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2: Oh. Yeah. And of course, here to show us all these products is Shop Today lifestyle and fashion contributor Melissa Garcia. And you know what to do, just scan the QR code on your screen because these sell out quickly.
3: Yes.
2: Melissa, good morning.
3: This is such a good box, you guys. I am so excited about this one. So it says little luxuries, but these are pretty big.
1: Yeah.
3: Deals. Yeah. Okay. So starting with this necklace, which I am wearing because it was here,
1: beautiful.
3: And I'm like, I have to wear this. It's so beautiful.
1: It's stunning.
3: Stunning. This is from Created Forever. This one retails for $220. So this is already $100 more than what you're paying for the box. So you're already getting your money's worth.
1: Wow.
3: But so beautiful. This is a lab-grown moissanite, 2-carat equivalent in weight and size. Beautiful. It's on this dainty chain. You can wear it every day.
1: You can layer it with
3: other necklaces you have. You can't go wrong. Also makes a really nice gift.
2: Yeah, that's beautiful.
3: Okay, skincare. We know you guys love skincare.
1: Love
3: here at 9.
2: It's
3: It's a serum. So this is from That was an excited serum. So this is from Skin Fix. This is really good. This is a great serum.
0: Let's put it down.
3: What's great about this is that it goes on really light. You can feel it's not sticky.
2: It's very nice.
3: It helps to really reduce the appearance of fine lines, wrinkles. It reduces the appearance of pores as well. Works so well. You can use it morning and night before your moisturizer from SkinFix.
1: Okay.
3: Okay.
1: Pumpkin.
3: This one is amazing. So it doesn't smell like pumpkin. So Al would have been okay.
1: Okay, good.
2: Oh,
3: but this is from Jensen. This is their exfoliating mask. And what I love about this is that sometimes exfoliating masks can be really abrasive.
1: Yeah.
3: This one goes on really smooth and it has pumpkin enzyme and turmeric in it, which really helps to do that exfoliation for you. Yes. Huh. It's really, really good from Jensen. Yeah.
1: Okay.
3: These are great products.
1: Delicious.
2: All right, more skincare.
3: More skincare. So this is our night cream. It's the last step in your skincare routine. This is from number 7. And this is your night cream. This
1: is how we just put our fingers in there.
3: You should. This is a touch and feel because you need to feel it. It feels so good. It's nice and thick, but it really sinks into your skin well. And it's packed with vitamin A, C, E, hyaluronic acid, really, really great night cream. Love this one.
2: You'll wake up a new person.
3: Honestly, you have it on your
1: nose. Yes, there's some night cream.
0: Some night cream on your nose everywhere.
3: You're like, okay.
1: Summer Fridays.
3: Honestly, one of my absolute favorite lip glosses.
2: So
3: I've been using this for years. We were very excited to include this in the box. This is their vanilla beige. It's like this beautiful light tint, really neutral. Yeah. And it's great because I find it hydrates your lips.
2: But I think you're going to judge me.
1: It may get on your nose.
3: It hydrates your lips.
2: Oh, it smells so good.
3: It's not sticky. Yeah, like sometimes it can be sticky. And I find that after I eat, I still see it. Like it's still there.
1: Oh,
3: it doesn't disappear.
0: Oh, that does smell
3: smells
0: good.
3: Good.
0: Yeah.
3: It's a great, great product.
1: Yeah. By the way,
0: the description on the back of the box for this next product smells like a sweet tea and a French bakery.
3: Oh, well, let's say try
0: specific.
3: It out. It's not. So it's a hair and body mist. So this is from Kit.
0: You still have serum on your
3: nose. This is great. Yeah.
2: She does.
3: You're good now.
2: Well, now I smell like this.
3: Doesn't it smell
1: good?
3: What is this one? It's like a violet sort of raspberry soft musk.
2: It's a hair perfume.
3: It's a hair. Yeah. So in between your wash days, you can use it to sort of give
2: you a smell.
3: Yeah. So like a little touch up. Or you can use, it's a body mist too. So you can use it on your hair body. And it's a nice TSA size so you can travel and take it on the go.
2: Smells great.
3: Okay. Candles. You can't talk fall without a great candle. Yankee Candle, a brand that people love. This is amazing. This is their autumn leaves candle. Has notes of pine and pomegranate. And this one will burn, the brand says, for up to 150 hours. So
1: it's also big.
3: It's big. It makes a really nice gift, too, if you need a host or hostess gift. So all of that.
1: You get all of this in one box.
3: Everything in one box.
1: Yeah, free shipping actually makes a difference.
3: Yeah.
2: Mm-hmm. This is great.
1: Yeah. Melissa, thank you.
2: Thank you so much.
1: To get
2: the little luxuries box of your own, just scan the QR code at the bottom of your screen or head to today.com/boxes. You'll get everything you saw here for just $119 plus free shipping. We should note today makes a commission for

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1: All right, when we come back, how does less stress and more success sound? Well, we're going to teach you some simple steps to make our lives just a little bit easier when the third hour of today comes right.

0: Welcome back. This morning in our series Life Lessons, we are exploring how to create better habits and routines that can reduce stress and actually make us happier. We all want that, right? Here to walk us through it is Ben Meir, author of the new book, How to Be Good at Life, Simple Systems to Achieve More and Stress Less. Yes, Ben, we say yes to this. Okay, you talk a lot about systems in the book. Can you help us define what actually is a system and how do we go about implementing one?
1: First of all, thank you so much for having me. Life is complex and things start to break when we try to keep everything in our head. Life asks so much out of us. A simple system is something that can help and it's a reliable way to get a result that you want. And systems come in different sizes. The first ones are habits like flossing. The medium ones are checklists, maybe like a travel packing checklist. And then the big ones are projects, like a project plan to land your dream job. And before I started using a travel packing checklist, I once forgot my pants on a work trip. And now both my legs have been consistently closed ever since. I just found that most people, they don't necessarily need more inspiration. They already know what they want in life. But what they really need is better systems, better infrastructure to actually follow through and make it happen.
2: I thrive on systems. I love having a routine. I love having a plan for literally everything. But it can be daunting if that's not really what you typically do. So how can you make this a less daunting task for people?
1: The headline is to chunk it down. And Lego figured this out decades ago. Their Lego sets used to just come in one box with like 1,000 scattered pieces. Mm-hmm. And kids were really overwhelmed. They didn't know where to start. Lego changed their approach. They came out with sets that had numbered bags in them.
3: Yes.
1: So the boxes had bags, and then each bag I had about 100 pieces. Mm-hmm. And kids all of a sudden started finishing their spaceships and their castles, and they were doing it one bag at a time. We can apply that same philosophy to our own lives. So say you want to declutter your garage. That can feel intimidating. Mm-hmm. Maybe you start with the workbench and you put things into donate, sell, and trash piles, and then the next day you can move on to the next corner. So our lives don't come with numbered bags, but we can create our own. And once we do, it becomes a lot easier to get started.
3: We just showed folks at home something I want to go back to because there are a number of myths surrounding systems. Let's take a look at a few of the myths and maybe we can dispel one or two of those. So what are they?
1: One of the biggest myths is that habits are all we need. And habits are incredible. They help remove some of the cognitive strain that we need to do some simple tasks in our lives. But we've been told that everything can become a habit and actually makes people feel really bad when they're not able to habitize everything. But some things in our lives require multiple steps or they're too complex. Some of our biggest career projects, some of our biggest creative projects. So it helps to have other tools such as a checklist that we mentioned or a project plan so that we can be more consistent and deal with the complexity of modern life.
3: In the mornings, a lot of times I find in the mornings that's when I can be a little overwhelmed, especially when I'm not at work. Are there some practical things that folks can do in the morning to make that time of day in particular a little less stressful?
1: Absolutely. So in my early 20s, I had a 2-hour morning routine. We're talking sticking my face in a bowl of ice water. I'm drinking lemon water at precisely 98.6 degrees.
2: Oh, wow.
1: It sounds insane when I say it out loud. They call this a productivity rain dance. And what I realized is I was doing all these things and it wasn't making my life materially better. So now my morning routine is about 15 minutes. I'll wake up, drink a big glass of water because hydration is so, so important for clear thinking. Then I'll do about 10 minutes of guided meditation to clear my head and then get started on the work that can move my life forward. And you don't, all to say, like, you don't need some 2-hour morning routine to be successful. Maybe just pick out a few things, the 20% of things that can lead to 80% of your results. And then you can get started on the things that bring you joy or actually move your day forward.
0: Ben, any advice for those of us who might be good at starting a system, but keeping the system, keeping the reservation is hard?
1: One of the biggest mistakes people make is we will solve symptoms rather than the root cause. So we will delete emails that we never read instead of unsubscribing. Or if we're struggling with sleep, we'll think that we need to buy some fancy new mattress when what we really need is maybe just to switch to decaf later in the day. And I call this the tomorrow tax. It's a cost that we put on our future selves when we don't solve the real root of an issue. So we always want to step back and ask, what is the real thing that keeps this problem to resurface over and over again? Because once we can identify that, we can fix it. And that's how we make not just today easier, but all the future days easier too.
2: I just bought a new mattress.
3: Might have been a waste of money.
2: Yeah, I'll try the decaf too. Give us one easy system we can all start today.
1: Do you ever experience the Sunday scaries?
4: Oh, we just did a whole segment.
1: Oh, yeah. Amazing. Well, it's often just our brain requesting a plan. So one thing that I found that helps is called System Sunday, and it takes between 30 and 60 minutes on the weekend. And it has two parts. The first part is plan mode, where you just get clear on your priorities for the upcoming week and schedule them so that you can protect that time. And the second part is build mode, where you can build a simple system that can make your life easier for years. Maybe you decide to set up a password manager so you don't have to go through that dreaded password reset process and identify fire hydrants and little squares anymore. The book has over 40 of these practical plug-and-play systems that people can set up on their Sundays. And I've just found that that hour on the weekend can make the next 167 hours of the week go a whole lot smoother.
5: That's great.
6: Thank you. We are systems people.
2: I know.
6: We thrive with symptoms. We feel you deeply on this. Thank you. His new book, How to Be Good at Life, is available now. We'll be right back.

0: Football coming up tomorrow. We have a very special Tuesday concert for you. Grammy winner Amy Grant is going to perform live.
1: Up next, comedian Mikey Day stops by Jenna and Chanel.
2: Have a great day, everybody. We'll see you back here tomorrow.
0: Bye-bye. Bye.
2: Good morning. Welcome to Today. We'll start with our breaking news.
0: Let's start with the weather this morning.
3: Temperatures start to warm up. That's your latest weather. 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
2: My best life is here at the Today Show.
0: Yeah. Summer energy on the positive. Next level.
1: Next ladies.
0: We're just getting started, folks.
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2: People that watch the Today Show are people that are in the family. They're in our family. When we go out there and we get to meet people and they say, I love you, you feel like family, I always say, that's how we feel.
0: They're so excited to be there. We get excited.
2: They're the reason we get up in the morning.

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1: With today's guest, comedian and TV host, Mikey Day.
0: It all starts right now.
2: Hey, everybody. It is Monday. It is October the 12th.
3: Hi.
2: Hi.
3: Hi.
2: People are probably off. Yeah. No school. Mm-hmm. This holiday always rolls around and you're like,
3: For me, it's a surprise. And it's like, oh, yeah, just when we needed it. It's like a little boost.
2: Didn't you just go, we need a little rest. Just,
3: everybody deserves a little boost.
2: Exactly. Yeah. Well, should we talk about Kelly Clarkson?
3: We love Kelly Clarkson. She recently chatted with our friends, Bowen Yang and Matt Rogers, on their Las Culturistas podcast. Mm-hmm.
2: The trio reminisced about riding a school bus back in the day. Take a look.
4: Bus culture.
5: I miss bus culture.
4: I remember that was the first time I ever heard like Bohemian Rhapsody.
6: The first time for a lot of things in my world.
4: Oh yeah.
6: I was what's happening there?
5: My only bus driver memory formative was I was on the JV tennis team in high school my freshman year, and we went to Boulder from Denver to Boulder, and then one of the kids, Alex Kessel, I think, got goaded into mooning the cars driving next to the bus.
4: Moon culture was crazy.
5: It was moon culture.
6: Everybody moons.
3: Yeah, exactly. Literally everybody.
2: Mooning is a rite of passage.
3: So, and for us, I mean, I grew up in Wichita. The school bus was a rite of passage. And so every phase I have a memory, right? So my fondest memories are around fifth grade.
2: What happened in
3: Wichita? We got a radio.
2: Ooh.
3: The buses out of the school district, I don't know, they splurged. And so we had a radio. When red, white, and make me feel so fine. When that came on, the bus was like bopping all the way to school. And it was actually now that I realized we're all like red, white. And
2: makes me feel so fine.
3: We're like in fifth grade.
2: Keeps me something.
3: And I feel, I always felt bad. And shout out to the bus drivers of America because it is, they have to be.
2: Spitballs.
3: They have to be responsible and drive, but then also, are you kidding me? Everybody's acting up. Like, who's not, right?
2: Yes.
3: We would get on, race to the back so that you could hopefully hit a bump so that everybody could, like, hopefully, you know, jump up.
2: Fly,
3: and we would be
2: air.
3: Like, faster. And he would be like, if you could, you know, but it was just like the adventure every day was the bus. Like, so then by the time we got to school, we were probably jacked up. Sorry to the teachers, too.
2: I went to Preston Hollow Elementary, and we lived close enough
3: Preston
2: Hollow Elementary,
3: thank you.
2: Where I could either ride my bike, or it was like three blocks. So if it was bad weather, my mom would give me a ride, or my dad. My kids rode the bus in New York City, and it was always, and for those bus moms out there, I feel ya. You know that feeling where you're like, oh no. Like, the bus is getting there in 3 minutes, and I'm like five blocks up to you know, racing, like running. Because the thing is, like, the bus culture in New York City, like, what, those two little tiny kids are going to just get dropped off at the corner of Broadway?
3: And it's like so different because, exactly, New York City bus life is like its own ecosystem.
2: Right?
3: It's not like Des Moines.
2: And I do feel like, you know what Kelly was saying, and it's true. I feel like sometimes they'd come home and be like, Mom, what's?
3: Oh, a 1,000,000%.
2: You know, and I'm like,
3: that's where you learn.
2: Did you learn that on the bus?
3: Yes. You know, when the girls were being really, I shouldn't even share this, but
2: go ahead.
3: Well, sometimes kids are just naughty. And so some girl, it must have been, she got her period. I don't know why I just whispered it.
2: Okay,
3: so she got her period.
2: Yeah,
3: so,
2: her period.
3: I don't know. I think I don't know if the boys got in her bag or whatever.
2: No.
3: But they took the pads out. And so they were, she was part of it. So they were stuck on
2: so
3: the.
2: So she wasn't being bullied.
3: No. They were just on the back of the seats. Like, it's just, again, I'm sorry.
2: To
3: I'm just
2: all the
3: sorry
2: bus drivers
3: all
2: out
3: the,
2: there, we apologize.
3: Yeah.
2: On
3: we call him
2: of
3: Elvis.
2: America.
3: And even that, why did we call him Elvis? He had these long sideburns.
2: What was his real name?
3: I don't know.
2: You would get on and say, good morning, Elvis?
3: He just became Elvis because he had, like, hair on the top, sideburns. And we're like, can we play our song? And he's like, it's the radio. Like, the radio doesn't just, like, spontaneously play red, white. Like, you'd have to, like, now spoil kids. Spotify just gives them the song. We had to, like, wait for it to come on.
2: I know. Sometimes when our kids have just had the radio, and I can't remember when this has been because I don't know why they wouldn't have had Spotify. We please them perfectly. They're like... Well, I want the next song. And it's I'm like, bro, the next song is on the radio. It's the DJ. you're going to get what you get, and you're not going to get upset.
3: That's what you do. That's hilarious. Okay.
2: Well, there's a new article that has us talking. It's about how the dinner party has disappeared.
3: And I know you love a dinner party.
2: I love it. It says less people are hosting and having people over. The survey says in 1975, 42% of Americans hosted friends or family monthly. Today, it's only 12%.
3: I believe that.
2: I know.
3: Think about, back in the day, we're going to go over to so-and-so's next Thursday.
2: I know.
3: And the whole family would go.
2: I know.
3: You'd have, everybody's at the dinner. That's different from a swanky get-together with seven friends and your fancy apartment. But just in general, as a country.
2: No, you would, over for a casserole.
3: Correct.
2: But also, when you think back to, what was the year? Can we go back and see when 42%? 1975?
3: Yeah.
2: I'll guarantee you that parents didn't have the kids' schedule.
3: Oh.
2: They weren't going to soccer at 8 and then going to whatever. They were having martinis with their friends.
3: Yeah, a million
2: and
3: percent.
2: Like, Billy, go play out back.
3: I know.
2: We're totally living and dying for our children.
3: It's so interesting you say that. I was sitting here thinking about when my grandmother passed and we, all the entertaining that she did over this. Think about the china and the plates and the long tables
2: did
3: and the
2: plates. Did you take the china?
3: I didn't end up keeping. I think we gave it to Tracy. I think. I don't have it because the truth.
2: Tracy, is it
3: my
2: your cousin?
3: Yeah, hi, Tracy. I'm sure. Latrice is her name. Okay. Sorry, I just brought y'all into my family.
2: I think I like it when you say, I would know who Tracy is.
3: Tracy is Quinn's auntie.
2: Oh, okay. I know who Quinn is.
3: Quinn is my little.
2: All roads lead back.
3: So my spunky little niece. But the point is, she entertained.
2: Yes.
3: Do you know what I mean? She had drawers full of just.
2: Everything.
3: Yeah. Do you think that the pendulum will swing back?
2: I love a dinner party.
3: I know you
2: do. I would host more if I didn't. When I retire, Henry's going to be so tired of me. I think it's so fun to have people in your home. Yeah. Remember when you had the girls over? Didn't it make you feel grounded?
3: It does. And I kind of like it when everybody's together.
2: Yeah.
3: So we'll see.
2: And it doesn't have to be fancy. I think that's the key. I think that's one of the reasons why people aren't doing it is we're totally overscheduled.
3: Well, Instagram tells us the table setting has to be pretty. You have to get tablescaping.
2: Yes, and people are worried about. It's like we're overscheduled with all of our kid stuff. I mean, I went to 17 sports events this weekend.
3: Yeah, I believe you.
2: All I did was kid stuff.
3: Yeah.
2: And I think that's the majority
3: that's
2: of Americans.
3: Of well, we'll see. We'll see if it swings the other way.
2: I think it
3: Good
2: will.
3: Luck.
2: All right, you guys, we have got a great show for you. One of the longest running cast members on SNL, the hilarious Mikey Day, is here.
3: But first, we are solving your social dilemmas. Right after this.

0: Okay, Jenna, are you ready to dish out some advice to our viewers?
1: Let's do it. We can certainly try. It's time for another edition of
2: Social Dilemmas.
0: All right, ready for the first one?
1: All right, sure.
0: Jack and I went on a first date last night. I ordered a pasta dish and got home to realize I had spinach in my teeth the entire night. I was mortified. But the bigger issue is, why didn't Jack say something to me? Is this a red flag? Should I have date number two?
1: Y'all, it is not a red flag.
0: That is not a red flag.
1: Jack didn't say anything to you.
0: What was he supposed to say, if anything? Maybe it's endearing that he decided to let it go. And if he wants a date, another date, then see, he's willing to...
1: He likes you spinach and teeth and all.
0: And all.
1: Yeah, but yeah. No, you guys, it's not... I mean, we got to be a little less worried about red flags. Yeah. Like, that's just him. Maybe he didn't even see it. What was the lighting like?
0: Yeah.
1: You know? Who knows? Let's hope he didn't see
0: you
1: it.
0: You disagree with this, Rainey? Rainey disagrees with...
3: I should have told. It's like you have toilet paper on your shoe. You want somebody to...
1: Yeah,
3: you.
1: But why is that Jack's responsibility? They're meeting for the first time. Some people...
0: That's tough.
1: Sometimes I don't like to tell...
0: That's tough. I had kale on my teeth last week.
3: Did someone tell you?
0: No one told me.
3: See?
0: Yeah, and I...
1: I'm sorry.
0: I feel like I thank you because I feel like I did an event. I feel like I...
1: Oh, you
0: like,
1: had it all for the long run.
0: Yeah, and then you know who told me? I went... Have you ever been to... There is a... what do you call the things that are cinnamon sugar and they're long? Churros. There's a really... You're like,
1: what is going to come out of your mouth here?
0: There's a really, really famous churro place in New York City. And don't ask me where it is, but it's delicious.
1: Yum.
0: And so I decided to, like, surprise my kids after the event and stop by the churro place and take home some churros. So I get there... And there's this guy, swag guy, little brother man kid, has a hat, you know. And he's like, what's up, miss? Ooh, you got some kale in your teeth. And I was like, oh, thank you. I'll take 7 churros. Like, thank you very much.
1: You were going to get 5 and all this stuff.
0: But the point is, like, it took a little dude to tell me. And all these, like,
1: grown people
0: were being all nice around me. Whereas he's like, ma'am.
1: You got some kale.
0: And he said kale, and it was kale. So how big and disgusting must that be? You didn't say spinach.
1: Yeah,
0: you didn't say arugula.
1: Say the fact that he knew exactly.
0: He said it was kale. Maybe I look like the kale type.
1: Yeah, you do. You look like the kale type. You sure do.
0: I'm not an iceberg type. I'm kale. Okay.
1: All right. Oh, my gosh. You're on fire. I'm loving it. All right. Next. Willie and I started dating a few weeks ago. Willie recently started. I feel a little weird because...
0: Willie.
1: I'm not dating Willie. He's just my friend.
0: Yeah.
1: He started sending me messages that sounded suspiciously like they were written by ChatGPT. Mm. They're polished. They're thoughtful. They're always just a little too perfect. Should I be offended or appreciate the effort?
0: You know, you can plug it in and it can tell you the odds of whether it's...
1: Where do you plug that? There's some app?
0: Oh, yeah.
1: Well, that's how the kids can't cheat.
0: Exactly.
1: Y'all, this is the new world.
0: The thing is, it probably is ChatGPT.
1: It's 100% ChatGPT.
0: That sucks.
1: I know, because...
0: Sorry. I'm sorry. No, I'm sorry. Like, I'm sorry. Wait, I guess we can't redo this. My bad. I just was really me.
1: I know. You're acting 100% yourself. No, but that does. It does stink because you're not getting to know his personality.
0: Yeah, I don't like
1: it. At all.
0: I would rather the guy who didn't tell you you had spinach in your teeth than a guy who sends you a ChatGPT.
1: I know.
0: Yeah.
1: I'd rather the non-confrontational spinach in your teeth person, too, and a creative.
0: Yeah.
1: Because here's the thing. Is everybody just going to be blah?
0: We're going to be bots.
1: Is anybody going to be creative or funny? Is anybody going to be, like, have a typo here or there?
0: Yeah.
1: So that you can make sure they're smart?
0: I agree. Yeah. Okay, one more.
1: Tell us about Abby, please.
0: Abby? Okay, so picture Abby. Abby recently married Jacob.
1: Yeah, I got Jacob.
0: Jacob was very successful.
1: Got him.
0: Since then, Abby's a totally different person.
1: Ugh.
0: Every conversation, she's dropping stories about expensive vacations and designer this and designer that, and the other girls have had it. Do I say something, or is this just the new Abby?
1: That Abby was always inside this Abby.
0: Ooh.
1: That Abby was just waiting. That Abby was just waiting to talk about Louis Vuittons and a trip to Fiji, you know? She was just waiting.
0: She was waiting.
1: So you could tell Abby, if you love Abby and she's your good friend, hey, Abby, like, just to be clear, sometimes you're talking a lot about this or that, and, like, I miss the Abby that talked about things that matter.
0: Oh, you're a good friend.
1: If you care about her. If she, if you always were a little, like, sus, See that drop?
0: I did see the drop.
1: You're always a little sus of Abby. Then don't. It's okay.
0: It's okay.
1: It is who she is.
0: I enjoyed these. Thank you for your contributions, and please continue to tell us.
1: Okay. Y'all, if y'all have a social dilemma, tell us about it at JennaAndChanel.com.
0: All right. Up next, comedian and TV host Mikey Day. He's back to make us laugh on both SNL and Is It Cake? And he'll join us right after this.

0: Mikey Day keeps bringing the laughs each week as he kicks off his 11th season of Saturday Night Live, making him one of the longest running cast members of all time.
1: He also keeps bringing the fun with his hit Netflix competition show, Is It Cake, which just dropped yet another Halloween season. Ooh. Mikey, we're so happy you're here.
0: Hi.
2: Thank you for having me back.
1: And I have to...
2: You're going to rub it in?
1: Well, we just have to tell you. I wasn't going to tell you like that. But I'm sorry. I know the last time you've been here, you've campaigned to be my co-host. I just, in case you haven't watched the show, I want to let you know they've gone in a different direction.
0: Yeah, sorry. But thank you for your service and your effort.
2: You know what? I'm being mocked, and I don't need to take it.
1: Wait, come back. Mikey, come
0: what?
1: Back.
0: We got new...
2: What?
0: We got new pillows
2: ha,
0: for you.
2: Ha, ha, ha.
1: I know, I can't believe...
0: First of all, I don't know where they came from.
2: The interview kicked off with ha, ha.
1: And I had to explain why she said ha, ha
0: to your face. It was like my inner, like, seven-year-old. Although when I was seven, I was so good that I would have never done that.
1: No, I know. Your rebellion stage is coming up.
2: No, I think you picked a great co-host, so
0: thanks,
2: I approve.
0: Mikey.
1: Oh, well, thank you, Mikey. And we love you. Yeah. We love you. Thank you for coming back.
0: And people should know it's all good between these two.
2: Yeah.
0: We have a thing.
2: Yeah, our sons play soccer together.
0: Yeah, so don't worry. I would never be that rude to anyone
2: else. Ha, ha, ha, ha.
1: Wait, but okay, you also have a serious job. You're the eighth longest running.
2: Wow.
1: The eighth longest. I like that we're going to, like, give that number. Every time you come back, it's going to be a little higher up. Are you hoping to, like, Keenan vibes? Are you there for the long run?
2: It is crazy that I've been there as long as I have.
1: Know.
2: It's an honor. I think I want to stay there until it's sad. So that could be now, if to some people. But it is the best. But yeah, Keenan's been there the longest, but he doesn't age, which is frustrating.
1: That's
0: I mean,
1: true.
0: You're pretty young looking yourself.
2: Thank you.
0: See, like what I did there is like a sandwich. It was like it started that way and then
1: into a compliment.
0: There you go. It was an open face sandwich because I'm not even going to be eating anything.
2: Exactly. Yes. But then you say I look young, so it's all good.
0: Okay, there you go.
1: Exactly.
0: You guys have had some great guests. I think it was fun. They kicked off SNL season host Jalen Brunson from the Knicks.
2: Oh my gosh.
0: He had this funny scene in the massage chairs.
2: Yeah.
1: Next to you.
2: Oh my God.
0: He leaned in, didn't he?
2: He was fantastic. And my son came to set on Friday. He was so excited.
0: Nice.
2: When he saw Jalen, it was like seeing the Lord. He was like, never looked at me like that ever. Jalen was so nice.
0: That's awesome.
2: I was a cool dad that week.
1: Oh my gosh.
0: Once in a while we get those.
1: There was a sketch last season that we haven't talked about with Matt Damon.
2: Oh,
1: which you wrote.
2: Yep.
1: Which is unusual.
0: Oh!
1: You wrote yourself into this moment where he basically just spits yogurt and.
2: Yes. I was seeing that for the first time played back. It's one of those things where you write and you think will be funny, and then it gets picked and you're doing it and you're like, all right, here we go. The whole cast of that sketch spit in my face. And I'm like, if I get mono, it's
0: worth it. And then did you have to do the rehearsal too?
2: Yeah. We didn't do the actual spitting until dress. So we technically did it twice, but coming off
1: that. And did you get the flu or anything? Flu A?
2: No. Afterwards, I felt a little weird, but it was cool.
1: You put a little sanitizer, gave yourself a sanitizer face wash?
2: In my mouth. But it's cool to have Odysseus spit yogurt in your face.
1: Yeah.
2: You know what I'm saying?
1: Yes.
2: What other job can that have?
0: That is true.
2: You know what I'm saying?
0: Really and truly.
1: Yeah.
0: Well, everybody loves Is It Cake?
2: Yes.
0: Love it. You've had some big celebrity fans of the show. I've heard they come up to you. What do you think it is about the show, and then who's come up to you that was like, okay?
2: I mean, any celebrity with children who can comprehend television, they always say, my kids love Is It Cake, and they're constantly playing the show on a loop in their home.
1: Yes.
2: And I always apologize that they're hearing me scream over and over, but...
1: In your own home, are you as loud? And as animated, like when you came here, the energy, we loved
2: just
1: it.
2: A little too loud sometimes.
1: No, we loved it.
0: Yeah,
1: but is it the same at home?
2: Yeah, when I wake up, I'm kind of like singing and my wife's like, maybe not now. I'm just like, good morning. It's usually in the morning for some reason.
1: And by the time the evening comes around, what's your vibe?
2: I'm just like, oh. I mean, it all depends, but I can be very loud, yes.
1: Yeah.
2: I feel like it encourages a loud,
1: positivity.
2: Fun atmosphere.
1: And energy. Exactly. We want that energy around here.
2: Yeah? Yeah. All right, guys, let's go nuts today.
3: He's not going anywhere because we're playing Is It Cake right after this?
2: Yep.
3: A dream.

0: We are back with one of our favorites, Mikey Day, the host of Is It Cake Halloween, where bakers try to fool judges with ultra-realistic cake designs. Let's take a look at the new season as he introduces an Addams Family-themed challenge.
1: Okay.
2: Ooh!
3: Welcome, bakers, to Nevermore Academy.
4: This is so cool.
3: Behind me is Wednesday's dorm room, and I hope you like things haunted, because tonight, your supernatural cake hunters. That's right. It's time to play. Find that cake.
1: You're so good. Well, we couldn't have Mikey here without playing our own version of Is It Cake?
2: Ooh.
0: You like that graphic, Mikey? All right, Mikey, take it away. Take it away.
1: Okay.
3: All right, ladies. Four of these items are real decorations, and one, guess what, is cake.
0: Okay.
3: You will have 20 seconds to confer. You're working together to locate the cake. Are you ready?
1: So just one of them is cake.
0: Yes.
3: One. Only one is cake.
0: Okay. Is it cake?
1: Okay.
0: All right.
1: Go ahead.
3: Are you ready?
1: What are you thinking?
0: Okay.
3: Your time starts now.
1: Okay,
0: all
1: go.
0: Right. We played this on the show a couple times.
1: Okay.
0: I remember it was always a really kind of shiny.
1: Yeah, see, I don't bake cakes, but do they have shiny,
0: I think a lot.
1: What do you call
0: texture,
1: it?
0: The icing is a little bit shiny, but also I feel like they overshine to make it seem as though.
1: Yeah.
0: So I think it is the pumpkin.
1: It's got to be the pumpkin because the pumpkin looks fake.
0: Pumpkin.
1: So therefore, you're trying to throw us off. But you're not fooling us.
3: Time's up!
1: Slice that pumpkin.
3: Time's up. What is your choice?
0: Pumpkin.
1: We think it looks so fake that it's real.
0: No, wow. We think it's cake.
3: Whoa, that blew my mind.
1: That's what I'm saying.
0: Oh.
1: It looks so fake that it's real.
0: Okay.
3: So fake that it's real? Okay.
1: Don't break it if it's not.
3: Let's find out if
1: I'm
3: you
1: nervous.
3: Guys are right. Is it cake?
1: I'm nervous.
0: Oh,
3: no!
1: No!
3: Do you have a choice
0: okay,
3: number
0: then
3: two?
0: I guess maybe the cat.
3: Maybe the cat?
1: It's the cat on the pumpkin.
0: Yeah, the cat on the pumpkin.
3: The cat on the pumpkin? Okay, let's find
0: is
3: out.
0: Is that it? Yeah.
3: Oh. Yeah.
0: Dang.
3: That's cat.
1: Oh, darn. That's hard.
0: What's in the middle?
3: It's hard, right?
1: Yeah.
0: What is that? Cake.
3: It's cake.
0: Okay,
1: all right.
0: We're
3: moving on.
0: One.
3: I'm sorry. I thought they were wheeling it out.
1: No,
3: I didn't see it's
1: go.
3: Right here.
0: Okay.
3: All right. One of these is a real cat. The other is... One of these is cake. You will have...
1: Don't cut the cat!
3: You will have 15 seconds.
0: We love cats around here.
1: We sure do.
3: To find out. Are you
0: well,
3: ready?
0: Well, now I feel like my theory's blown.
1: Well, because I thought you said shiny...
0: I thought I did, too.
1: I just don't want you to cut his tail if he's.
0: I thought it was that shinier. I thought it was the shinier cat to the left.
1: So I would normally pick the shinier cat.
0: I know, me too.
1: But I think they're going to throw us off, and it's got to be the cat that's not as shiny, right? Or you want to go with the shiny
0: cat? No, I don't know. I feel like I feel like you need to make the decision.
1: We're going to go with the cat on his left.
0: We are?
1: Right?
0: The shiny one?
1: No, that's not the shiny one.
0: Oh, yeah.
3: One.
0: I forgot my left and right.
1: Yeah.
0: Okay,
1: go ahead, Jenna.
0: We're going to, well, no, you say it, because I feel like I let you down last time.
1: No, okay, we're going to go with the anti-shiny, the cat on your left.
0: Because we went shiny last time
1: right.
0: And it ruined us.
1: So just the process. Don't do his head, do his ear or his tail.
0: No, don't do his tail.
1: What,
3: I'm going to go behind
1: neck?
3: The head. Let's find out if
1: okay,
3: it's
1: okay, we're going
3: cake.
1: Back of the head. We're going.
3: Oh.
0: It was.
1: Is that right?
3: Oh.
1: Oh! It's cake.
3: You guys play a cat sound effect?
0: Did they do a mirror?
1: Yes.
3: That's cake.
0: Oh,
3: that's
0: good.
3: Cake.
0: So
3: you
0: shine.
3: Great.
1: Look at that. So I bet you, I'm just so curious. Can I try some?
3: Are you kidding? Of course.
1: Try it.
0: Watch out. Watch the knife.
3: Yeah, the knife's over here.
5: Try. Oh, that is good.
3: It's good, right?
0: Is it delicious?
1: Oh, it's delicious. This is worth it.
0: You know
1: it.
0: What? Let me feel him.
1: Yeah.
0: Oh, he's rubber.
1: Wow, these cakes are very good.
3: They're incredible.
1: You have, right?
3: Okay. And I make them all myself.
1: That's
3: I'm just
1: right.
3: kidding. Monica did it.
1: This is delicious. Monica, this
0: Monica's
1: is delicious.
0: Monica's very talented.
1: I know.
0: Mikey, you're very talented, too. We
1: this
0: love you.
1: This is true.
0: Season
1: Stop.
0: Two.
1: I take back my
3: oh,
0: cake. Halloween is available to stream on Netflix now, and you can catch Mikey on SNL Saturday night at 11:30 Eastern right here on NBC.
3: Ooh.
1: So good. Up next, two women sharing their love of literature and storytelling with their communities and making an impact right after this.

0: Today, as we mark Indigenous Peoples Day, we are bringing you a story about two best friends who started a girls' book club celebrating Indigenous authors.
1: Their mission is to bring representation to communities that need it the most, and we're going to chat with these besties in a moment. 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
2: Hi, my name is Kinsale Drake, and I am the executive director of Indian Girls Book Club and the co-founder with my best friend, Lily Painter.
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2: We focus on distributing free books by Indigenous authors to as many communities as possible, but we definitely prioritize Native youth because most of our communities are located in book deserts.
4: Hey everyone, it's your book club librarian here.
1: If you say NDN, it sounds like Indian, a misnomer. Kinsale and Lily are often asked what it stands for.
5: The term Indian is an acronym meaning not dead native, and it refers to our reclamation of the term Indian and allows us to define ourselves.
6: Okay, I put the book club sweatshirt on.
1: Indian Girls Book Club is using literature as the vessel for redefinition and representation.
7: It's really important to give the concept of Native representation its flowers. Books really are the first gateway we have into looking at the lives of not just, you know, other worlds, but other people.
1: A passion for connection combined with a love of literature began when both Kinsale and Lily were young.
2: I've loved books since I was a kid. Reading was my favorite thing to do. I wanted to write stories, but I didn't know it was possible. That kind of lack of representation became very overt as I got older.
7: I come from a really long line of educators and storytellers. My grandpa was pretty prominent in storytelling. My mom used to read to me all the time.
1: Now 26 and 24, Kinsale and Lily's paths have crossed in a storybook way.
2: Lily and I met through books, and what we found ourselves in were these shared spaces where it was youth-led initiatives and leadership, right, where we could be making a difference in our communities.
7: Less than 1% of published authors are actually Native, and, you know, at Book Club, our mission is to make sure that Native voices are breaking through that barrier. So we like to uplift Native storytelling through literacy.
1: Indian Girls Book Club hosts pop-up events, distributes books, and even created a new mobile book bus to make Indigenous literature accessible. To date, they've donated more than 35,000 books written by and about Indigenous people.
2: We span everywhere from Southeast Alaska to the Pine Ridge Reservation to the Southeastern U.S., Oklahoma, where Lily's from, Navajo Mountain, where my family's from. It really is that diversity of thought and background and reciprocity, these shared values of kinship.
1: The feedback has been the most rewarding part.
7: I think the most impactful is when I see, like, elders get books, because a lot of them have lived their whole life never seeing a book with someone that looked like them on the cover.
1: A beautiful reminder that books have the power to unite and represent us all.
2: We all want to see ourselves reflected in the things that we love, and not only does that make everything seem more possible, it just makes life vivacious and worth living.
0: I'm in love with you.
1: I know. I love watching two women have an idea and then put it to action, mm-hmm. and then watch everybody's lives change because of it. I know that your mission really is to share Indigenous books, but reading was kind of one of your first loves for both of you, and it's what brought you together.
2: Yeah, for sure. I mean, my earliest memories are of stories, whether that was my mom telling me stories of our family or my dad coming home super late from work and just reading to us. And I like to say it's my first love language, for sure.
8: Ooh. Yeah, I was definitely the kid on the playground that had the book the whole time and kind of just carried it around and read it on the swings. So it's definitely been great to channel something we love into something real.
0: I learned something that we didn't realize today. I didn't realize that only 1% of published authors are Native. So talk about why it's so important then for the community to have access to some of these stories. We know there's not a lack of stories to tell, that's for sure.
2: Oh, yeah.
0: But they're not getting through.
2: There's a huge richness of voices. I mean, we have more than
9: 562 diverse indigenous nations here. More than that. Lily knows the exact number. But, you know, it's all of these different distinct and beautiful experiences that cannot be represented by less than 1%. It's actually less than 1%.
0: Sure.
9: And Native peoples take care of over 80% of the world's biodiversity.
0: Yeah.
9: Why are they less than 1% of the publishing world, right? These are the voices we need to be listening to, especially Native women, especially Native queer people, for sure.
1: And that representation matters, too. I mean, that's one of the reasons you all started your mobile bus campaign, because you wanted to get these stories into the hands of kids who may be living in book deserts, who need to see themselves on the pages of books so that they can believe, you know, and understand that they are enough. So talk to us about that campaign.
8: Yeah, I mean, like, we're only in our 20s, and even we didn't have the breadth of, like, Native representation in literature that we have today and that we try to give out to people. And so our goal is to really try to give young Native people and really Native people everywhere the experience that we didn't have, which is not just accessibility to books, but diversity in those books.
1: Yes.
8: Fiction, nonfiction, fantasy.
1: Well, we have a little surprise for you. HarperCollins Publishers heard about all of your work and are thrilled with everything you're doing. So they want to support you and support your mission by a donation of 1,000 books by Indigenous authors, including Louise, who we just talked about, Erd Rich's Pulitzer Prize The Night Watchman, and also Byron Graves' Res Ball.
10: This is Heart Drum, too.
1: Yes. So, and then, by the way, Res Ball is the winner of the American Indian Youth Literature Award.
10: Yes.
1: So hopefully you can get those into many, many hands. 1,000 books.
10: Yes.
8: Wow.
10: We love these books. Well, this is actually my favorite book.
1: One of my favorite books,
10: it's
1: too.
10: So
1: I
10: good.
1: Love The it's... Night Watchman.
0: Well, Jenna started by saying that we both admire your sisterhood and your friendship and how an idea has now turned into life and helped so many people. And now you're on a national platform. You're getting 1,000 books to share with others. I just think what you guys are doing is beyond amazing. So good luck. We're here for you.
1: Thank y'all so much. Yeah.
10: Thank you so much.
1: Coming up next, our girl Bobby's got some new beauty breakthroughs that will blow you away right after this.

0: We are back now with today's style editor, Bobby Thomas, who's here with the latest and greatest beauty advancements in another edition of
1: Bobby's Best. And you can shop along by scanning the QR code on your screen. You always have good stuff.
2: Yeah, well, you probably saw this, but recently the beauty internet broke when Rihanna, of course, and Fenty, they teased this very clever concept where it's a twist to slice a fresh eye patch, and it's a serum-infused gel. And honestly, everybody was just, it was oddly satisfying, as my 11-year-old son would tell me.
1: So what do? You just...
2: You basically twist the bottom.
3: Oh, wow.
2: And it delivers you a serum-infused...
3: And then that would be put on my...
2: Hydrogel patch. Now listen, these were sent, they're from the lab. They're not available yet, so we're very special.
1: And wow, thank you, Rihanna.
0: But you said that when she did this,
2: yes,
0: others came out with it too.
2: It was remarkably similar how a few other brands within a few days actually revealed a similar idea. And what I want to say is this really isn't about who copied whom. This is a rare peek behind the scenes at how packaging factory, kind of the beauty industry works together. But people are really excited. So if you can't get your hands, you know, if you can't wait.
1: Yeah.
2: The Inky List, I really love these because they're reusable silicone patches. You can keep them in your fridge. Mm-hmm. And when I wake up in the morning and I'm feeling like puffy, you can put your own eye cream, or they sell this kit for $14 with a caffeine eye cream. And then you plop that on, and it just helps
0: depuff
2: and smooth.
0: Do you use these every morning?
1: No, I don't. I should.
0: I don't either.
2: But you probably, until
1: I have a roller,
2: on these.
1: Like one of those.
2: That works too.
0: Yeah. Do you do that every morning?
2: Mm-hmm. Yeah. Okay. But I do like the formula. They have a really great formula when it does come
1: out. Can't beat it. Twist it and boom.
0: No, I love that.
1: Okay, now what is this?
2: So this is the geek in me who gets really excited. So Future Society is a biotech fragrance brand. I love your face when I always
1: do
2: this.
1: Okay.
2: Okay. Jasmina has been researching, who's the founder, she's an MIT-trained scientist, body odor for years. And this has finally launched. It's called Base Scent. It's not deodorant. It's not fragrance. But what she did was she tested the bacteria that is what smells, because your own, you know, body doesn't really smell until the bacteria gets involved. And this actually inhibits the bad smelling and promotes the better smelling. So it's your smell, but better. So this is
0: a
2: whole new category. You can spray it anywhere under your arms, any kind of, you know, your wrists. But what people are really going, you know, crazy for is it really is this fresh base scent. And you can layer fragrance on it, but I love that they're biotech.
1: It's clean.
2: It's
1: almost like spring water.
2: Yeah, but it would be very interesting to know if you inhibit what's bad, because when people don't realize when you sweat, that doesn't smell. It's the bacteria that mixes
1: with it. I try to tell people my sweat doesn't stink.
0: Okay. We believe that.
1: All right, what is this one?
0: Lip caviar.
2: This is where my heart is. Yes, lip caviar. Witty co-brand. This is a nurse, a female founder, who noticed on her shift that her co-workers on long shifts at the hospital were sharing lip balm. So she was like, wait a minute, guys. There's got to be a better way. She developed lip caviar. These are pearls, that individual pearls you can pour out. Reminds me of like a Tic Tac. And you can share these, but you also can avoid double dipping, double swiping.
1: Yes.
2: So I kind of love this idea, and I love giving young
1: founders. Just have it in your bag, and you want some lip balm. That's cute.
2: That's great. But 200 applications.
1: That's great.
2: So that's
1: amazing.
2: Wonderful.
1: Cute.
2: Okay. Okay, guys.
0: A new hair dryer you love.
2: I'm obsessed. My mind was blown. My bestie sends over the Emmys gift bag, and I go through to see what celebrities are going to be using. This was actually retailing on Amazon for around $65. And when I blew my hair, blew dry my hair, this is a half a pound. Feel this in your hand.
0: So
2: it works just as well as those that we've associated with hundreds of dollars.
1: And
2: look, it's got four different two air speeds, like low and high, cool, medium. It's got four different temperatures, and it has the magnetic attachments.
1: Cute.
2: And Talia will love to know that. It also has a magnetic diffuser.
0: Okay.
2: Because this is not just a travel hair dryer. I use it every day.
1: That's great.
0: Yeah.
2: And I'm obsessed with it. So.
0: And the price is right.
2: It's under $100.
0: Well,
1: they're perfecting
0: others.
1: This.
2: And it's
1: technology.
2: The same brushless motor.
0: Expensive.
2: So,
1: yeah. That's great. These are great,
0: Thank you, Bobby.
1: All right. You can check out all of these items at today.com/shop.
0: And we'll be back right after this.

0: tomorrow, our good friend Victoria Beckham will be here.
1: Plus Victoria's Secret supermodels, Adriana Lima and Paloma El Cesar.
0: All right, y'all have a great day.
1: Okay.
0: Bye.
2: Good morning. Welcome to Today. We'll start with our breaking news.
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9: People that watch the Today Show aren't just watching a show. They're people that are in the family. 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
7: They're allowing us into their homes every morning.
9: When we go out there and we get to meet people and they say, I love you, you feel like family. I always say, we feel like your family too. That's how we feel.
7: And they're so excited to be there. We get excited. We feed off that energy.
9: They're the reason we get up in the morning. It's the excitement of being part of something that's bigger than you. The word that comes to mind is alive.
10: This is Today.
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0: details just ahead. And living legacy, the incredible life of Ethel Kennedy now back in the spotlight.
1: 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Why shouldn't we?
0: 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All that, plus Taylor tops the charts again. Thousands TV classics reunite.
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15: We love you, Grandma and Grandpa.
0: We are back now, coming up on 8:13, with a look at the matriarch of a political dynasty, Ethel Kennedy. Through her political passion, philanthropy, and her steadfast perseverance, she helped cement the family name. She also left behind an incredible legacy when she died back in 2024 at the age of 96. 9 children, 34 grandchildren, 24 great-grandchildren. We're going to talk to Ethel's daughter, Carrie, about a new book honoring her mother in just a moment. But first, a look back at Ethel Kennedy's extraordinary life. The matriarch of an American dynasty, Ethel Kennedy played a pivotal role in shaping the Kennedy family legacy. Her marriage to Robert Kennedy in 1950 brought together two prominent American Catholic families and was the start of an 18-year union.
16: I also want to thank my wife, Ethel.
0: Ethel fiercely campaigned for the Kennedys on the campaign trail and deeply supported the family behind the scenes, especially in the dark days following the assassination of her husband's brother, President John F. Kennedy. But that tragedy did not deter Ethel from encouraging her husband to make his own presidential run in 1968, a campaign that also ended tragically when Bobby was assassinated with his wife by his side.
17: Mrs. Ethel Kennedy gave birth today.
0: That tragedy left Ethel to raise 11 children on her own, including Carrie Kennedy, who is now pulling back the curtain on her famously private mother's story in a new biography. Filled with never-before-seen photos and unpublished family history using Ethel's own words and memories.
1: I mean, how lucky could I really have been?
0: And while she had great success in life, she also faced deep hardship. Yet, through it all, she showed an unyielding resilience, guided by her deep Catholic faith and the philosophy to keep moving forward.
1: After a storm, the birds sing. Why shouldn't we? And I always think that that's such a happy philosophy. And, you know, so you get up and get going again.
0: And she did. Time and time again, Ethel's daughter joins us now to talk about her new book, Ethel Kennedy, The Extraordinary Life and Bold Legacy. Carrie Kennedy, welcome back.
18: It's great to be here. Thank you.
0: I think the world knows a lot about Robert F. Kennedy Jr. Not Robert F. Kennedy, right. But not as much about your mom. Why now? Why write this book now? What did you want the world to know about Ethel Kennedy?
18: Well, you know, I think we're yearning today for a sense of hope. And she's a woman who went through such hardship in her life. She was at my father's side when a man came out and killed my dad. And shot 5 other people. It was a miracle she survived. And she came out of that not, not unable to get out of bed the next morning, but full of gusto, taking care of these 11 children, building Kennedy Human Rights, and serving

0: the world, and she really grew through service and through faith. And I think that's something all of us need today.
1: Besides her husband, I mean, her parents are killed in a plane crash. Then her brother's killed in a separate plane crash. She loses two of her sons as well. All of that loss throughout her life. How do you think that shaped her?
0: I mean, I think she was a person of enormous hope and with a very, very clear vision of what happens when you die. She believed you go to heaven, you have a big party, everybody's happy. So she wasn't feeling sorry for anything in the past. She was always looking forward.
1: You talk about the party in heaven. In the book, you write about the parties that she used to throw in Virginia when they lived there. Apparently, these were pretty epic parties back in.
0: Well, you know, her husband was Attorney General of the United States. Her brother-in-law was the president, John F. Kennedy, and she just had such a great sense of fun. So if one party, she, instead of having it in a house, she had it around the pool.
1: Yeah.
0: She had all the tables around the pool. And then she made one, she made a bridge going over the pool and a little table for two at the top where she had a candle on a table for two. And she sat with John Glenn, the astronaut who had just circumnavigated the globe. Of course, the whole thing toppled into the water. And within minutes, the whole entire president's cabinet was in the water. And that happened so many times that one of the senators said her party should say black tie and snorkel. So she had a great sense of fun.
1: You write about the dynamic between your mom and Jacqueline Kennedy Onassis. And there's been a lot of speculation over the years about that dynamic. You maintain there was a special bond between them, especially toward the end of Jackie Kennedy's life.
0: Well, you know, my mother and father lived with my Uncle Jack when I started dating Jackie in Washington, D.C. So they bonded very early. And my mother loved Jackie, and I think that was mutual. But on the last day when she was dying, Mom and I went over to see her, and it was very special because Mommy crawled into bed with her and talked about their faith and their lives together and all they had been through, and it was you know, it's just a beautiful spiritual moment.
1: While I have you, before I let you go, I do have to ask you about the Kennedy Center, that performing arts center in D.C. that bears your family's name, has for a few generations. Now it's been the news a lot lately, as you know, renovations, renaming. What do you make of the back and forth over the Kennedy Center?
0: Well, you know, I don't really understand President Trump's obsession with it. I think that we're in the midst of people can't buy their groceries. They can hardly pay to get in their cars and go to work. People are struggling. They can't pay for their health care. And he is, instead of focusing on that and focusing on ending the war, he is instead looking at the Kennedy Center and wanting to demolish it. Makes no sense to me. This is a building to a fallen president, a slain president, and it's a center of the arts for all Americans. And I think people feel like it should be.

0: Look who is here, Daisy Edgar Jones. She is handing out copies of Jane Austen's Sense and Sensibility.
1: Oh my gosh,
0: because guess what? She stars in a new film adaptation of that beloved novel. She's here to tell us all about it.
2: All right, that'll be cool. Also had this half hour, a new Inside the Game feature. This one features the Atlanta Falcons star, Bijan Robinson. Kelly Hartung caught up with the electric running back to celebrate a major influence in his career and his life. Bijan's grandfather. She's going to share their powerful bond and story in just a few minutes.
3: Look forward to that. Plus, best-selling author and organizational psychologist Adam Grant is here. If you're looking for more meaningful connections in your life, you're going to want his strategies for sparking and sustaining those relationships.
2: He says one of the things we should do is scrap the small talk.
3: Oh.
2: Get rid of the small talk.
3: Go
2: yes.
3: right into the deep conversation.
2: There you go.
4: You look really well.
5: I know. It's classic me. Came to college and got pretty.
4: No, you're always pretty. Very pretty. You know, you're beautiful.
5: Oh? Well, haven't heard that one in a while.
0: We are back now with Daisy Edgar Jones in Normal People, her Golden Globe-nominated breakout role in Hollywood. She's also captivated audiences with memorable performances in another acclaimed miniseries, Under the Banner of Heaven and the blockbuster hit Twisters. Now she's taking on a classic in a highly anticipated adaptation of Jane Austen's Sense and Sensibility. Daisy plays Eleanor Dashwood, the practical older sister who must navigate the complications of love alongside her more emotional sister, Marianne. Take a look.
5: He's not handsome, is he? We cannot see his face. He resembles his sister.
6: What, from behind?
5: You go.
6: Me?
5: Yes, you. I cannot bear any more of Fanny's hideous relations. However hideous he may be, you cannot hide from him forever.
0: Can't hide forever. Daisy, good morning.
1: Good morning.
0: So you grew up a huge Jane Austen fan, like so many young girls. How did it feel when you found out you were actually going to play Eleanor?
1: I mean, if you had told me as a kid, you know, what would be your dream role, it would be to be in an Austen and to play a character like Eleanor Dashwood. I love her. I really loved her, reading her when I was younger. I love working title who produced it and Focus Features. They made some of my favorite movies like the 2005 Pride and Prejudice. It's just a dream, truly a dream.
0: And this was your first Regency period piece. Was there any favorite part from being back in that time, in that era?
1: I loved working in this era. I'm very glad that we no longer have to wear corsets, because sometimes I would eat my lunch, you know, at lunchtime and then finally take my corset off and digest it.
0: The girdle is a lot.
1: Yeah.
0: It's helpful, but it's a lot.
1: It's quite restrictive, but it really helped to play a character like Eleanor, because she's somebody who's very sort of restrained, and so yeah, it really helped.
0: You have such amazing chemistry with your co-star George MacKay, but we heard there was a little bit of a, let's call it, technical mishap, a snafu, if you will, during probably one of the most romantic scenes of all time.
1: Yes, there's a moment in the movie, I don't want to give too much away, but George, as Edward, falls to his knees in a kind of declaration of love. And unfortunately, at that moment, his trousers split and he knelt in sheep poo, just sort of as the moment happened, which really added to the sort of sensory experience of shooting that movie.
0: But you recovered and it all turned out okay.
1: It all turned out okay.
0: So you've had so much fun doing this this film, and you made a playlist that you thought might go along with Eleanor's personality. But we wondered, in real life, what is on Daisy's playlist? Like your go-to top songs?
1: I mean, there's a lot of Dolly on there at the minute. Just like doing a whole Dolly retrospective. So Here You Come Again is a song I used to belt in the school run with my mum. So yeah, that's one that's on like play all the time. And then because I'm in New York at Autumn Time, Autumn in New York is playing a lot right now. You know, getting cozy and autumnal.
0: Nice, yeah. Very nice. Well, you've done so many great pieces that are these sort of book-to-film adaptations, and you have more on the way. Are there any books that you would love to see on the big screen one day and be a part of? So,
1: well, I'm currently in the Sarah J. Maas verse. I don't know if you're familiar. She did A Court of Thorn and Roses, Throne of Glass, and so I'm well into those books, and they're just so vast in terms of the worlds, and the characters are so fun. So yeah, I'd love to see them.
0: You never know. And we showed that short clip coming in. So many of your fans love you from Normal People, and there's something about this time of year that has people like in their cozy feeling. things. Is it weird to see how this has still like become such a cult following that you're a part of?
1: It's so amazing. I feel the same about Sense and Sensibility. My goal in life is to make rainy Sunday movies that people come back to time and time again. And the fact that people revisit Normal People every autumn is such a wonderful thing. And I feel like Sense is that too. It's so romantic. It's so cozy. It's about the stakes of human life, love and heartbreak. We can all relate, you know, and I'm just so proud to be a part of those kinds of stories.
0: That's such a gem. Daisy, thank you. Appreciate it. Sense and Sensibility from our sister company, Focus Features.

0: We are back now with our series Inside the Game.
1: Yeah, Sunday Night Football featured a thrilling overtime battle between the Ravens and the Falcons, with Baltimore coming out on top of that play right there. But Atlanta's star running back, Bijan Robinson, was in the middle of the action. And the man who taught him the game, well, he was watching in the stands. NBC's Kaylee Hartung sat down with both of them. This is a cool story.
2: It really is a special one. So long before Bijan Robinson was breaking tackles in the NFL, he was a kid who'd fall asleep watching college football games. But he wasn't just studying the running backs that he dreamed of emulating. He was learning the rules of the game and the rules to live by from the referee he calls dad.
3: Bijan Robinson. It's the crowd ooh and ah a little bit, and those might be the Ravens fans.
4: When Bijan Robinson breaks loose, the Falcon star hears a familiar voice in his head.
5: Score. Don't get caught. Don't get caught. Just make the best play happen. And, you know, just give God the credit after. That's what I hear.
4: It's the voice of the man who raised him.
2: How do you introduce Cleo to people who've never met him before?
5: I say, this is my dad. He's my grandfather, you know, but he became my dad when I was born. You know, my biological dad wasn't in my life, so that's when he stepped in and became my dad for everything.
4: Cleo Robinson was once a juvenile probation officer, moonlighting as an official for high school games. But that turned into a full-time job when he moved to the college football sidelines.
2: What kept you officiating for 48 years?
6: Well, I've told many people I got the best seat in the house.
4: On the field with future NFL players like Reggie Bush and Marshawn Lynch.
5: The running back position would just look like the funnest on the field.
2: When you would go to a game that Cleo was working, who were you watching? The players on the field or dad?
5: I will watch him first. So before every play, I'm trying to find him, like wherever he's at. Then I'll watch the game a little bit, but I'm always like referring, where's dad? Like, where's my dad?
4: Before he was old enough to play, the football rarely left Bijan's hands.
6: We were in church one day, and he was playing with it, and it rolled right in front of the pastor preaching.
2: Ball security!
5: I know.
6: It was interesting. The pastor said, leave him alone. That's going to mean something in his life. So
5: here we are.
4: In the home of an official, there were rules.
5: I mean, you got to be humble. Got to be humble. Got to be respectful. Every time he walks in a room, like, everybody just understands the respect level that he brings to them, and they bring it right back to him.
6: If he want to brag between him and
5: yeah.
4: Bijan set records at the University of Texas, going 8th overall in the 2023 NFL draft. By that time, Cleo had retired, but the former ref still had Bijan's play under review.
6: I wasn't totally sold. Let me put it that way. But when he ran on the field, very first game with the starters, that's when I said, oh, yeah, he's there now. He's there now.
2: Are we sold now?
6: Oh, yes. Oh, yeah. No doubt about it now.
7: Bijan Robinson had a steam and a touchdown.
6: I called him my whoa kid. You know, whoa. Whoa, what happened there? Especially when you see the video of it. And you say, good God, how did he do that?
4: Since Bijan entered the league 4 seasons ago, no player has gained more yards than him. Yet their game day rituals haven't changed since elementary school. A fist bump, plus a thumbs up, and a family prayer led by Bijan's grandmother, Geraldine.
6: Protection, to keep him healthy and strong, and please let the Falcons win.
5: Yeah.
4: Once Bijan was searching the field for Cleo, now Cleo is the one in the stands.
5: Anytime I score, I want to see him cheering because I know exactly where to look.
2: Of course he does. And Bijan told me that one day, when he has kids of his own, he wants to teach them the same lessons that Cleo taught him. Stay humble, be respectful, and never quit on the things that you love.
8: Aww.
2: When Cleo heard him say that, you could see the emotion, you could see the pride. Their relationship is so special. It was really an honor for me to get to sit down with both of them.
8: Aww.
2: It's real fun when the biggest stars in the NFL are easy to root for.
1: Yes.
2: Like Bijan is.
1: Yes. And he is fun to watch. That was a great story, Kaylee. Thank you.
2: Yeah,
1: by the way, Kate, you got another one for us tomorrow as well.
2: I sure do.
1: On the growing popularity of flag football. We were just talking girls flag football.
8: Girls flag.
1: Talking,
8: oh, yeah. That's what
1: football.
8: My boys play.
2: It's the fastest growing sport in America.
1: Going to be an Olympic sport, too.
2: I needed some moves from Bijan. These 12-year-old girls put me through a drill. I didn't break an ankle.
9: Nice job.
2: A knee didn't give out.
1: That's a win.
8: Maybe a sweat.
2: But yeah, there was a sweat for sure. They took no mercy.
1: We'll have that tomorrow. Up next, though, best-selling author Adam Grant is here. We're going to talk about his secrets to connecting with people. He's also going to explain his no small talk policy.
8: But first, this is...

0: We're back at 8:50 now with a new take on the loneliness epidemic. There are more ways to connect, stay in touch than ever before, but yet more than half of Americans say they have felt left out or isolated from others. Luckily, best-selling writer and organizational psychologist Adam Grant has some ideas to help. He's got a new book out. It's called Vibe, The Secrets of Strong Connections in a Lonely World. Welcome back.
1: Thanks, Greg. Great to be here.
0: Your books are always thought-provoking. You always give us some things that we can use to improve our own lives. Let's talk about this idea, because in the book you say that we essentially put people into three buckets: allies, pals, and companions. What's the difference between those three groups?
1: These are basically the three important kinds of people in your life. So allies are people you pursue goals with. Pals are people that you have fun with. And companions are people you confide in. And Craig, it's so common for people to confuse one for the other.
0: Yeah.
1: So I see you as a companion. I open up to you about something really difficult. You don't show compassion. And I think you're just a bad friend. But really, you might just not be companion material. You could be a great pal to hang out with.
0: You might not be companion material. That's a way to think about it. I hadn't really considered that.
1: I probably wouldn't say that directly.
0: That's right. You also, in the book, you basically break it down into three parts: sparking connections, sustaining connections, scaling connections. Let's start with sparking connections, because this is probably not going to go over well with some folks. Small talk. Adam's like, small talk, bad idea. No more small talk. Cut the chit chat.
1: It's overrated.
0: Yeah, I agree with you.
1: We should not waste time talking about the weather or traffic. Instead of asking somebody, what do you do when you meet them? What if you ask them, what do you love to do?
0: And what does that do?
1: Well, what psychologists find is if you go right to deep talk, it actually accelerates connection, because you're able to talk about something that both people get excited about, as opposed to just politely going through the motions.
0: Oftentimes, if I meet a stranger, it's like, oh, where are you from? You know, how many kids do you have? But you're right. That would generate a deeper conversation.
1: You want to light people up around their passions.
0: What's a mistake that a lot of folks make in terms of trying to keep a connection alive, sustaining a connection?
1: So I think a lot of people feel pressure to be in constant contact. And they worry if we don't catch up every week or every month, then our relationship is going to fizzle. The reality is, in a strong connection, you can go months and sometimes even years without talking and still feel close. And so one challenge people run into is, well, how do I rekindle the bond if it's been a while? And my favorite way to do that is with pebbling.
0: What is pebbling?
1: Okay, this is named after a courtship ritual among some penguins. What they do is they collect these little shiny stones, pebbles, and they present them to potential mates. And it's a way of signaling that they're a suitable partner to build a nest together. Well, the digital equivalent of pebbling for humans is you send somebody a link, a meme, a reel, an article, and you're not spamming them with random junk from the internet. You're saying, hey, I saw this thing that reminded me of you, and I wanted to share it with you. And every pebble you send is a bid for connection. It's a gesture of care.
0: That's a great idea. And by the way, that's a small gesture.
1: It's a small gesture, but it shows that you paid enough attention to what they care about to actually notice.
0: Let's talk about scaling connections now, the third part of the book. Again, this is not going to be popular with a lot of folks. Adam Grant, not wild about happy hour.
1: It turns out people don't mix at mixers. If you look at the research, they basically just hang out with their old friends because they think it's awkward to talk to somebody new. And so if you're going to bring people together, it's better to gather them with a purpose. My favorite one is called the reciprocity ring.
0: Okay.
1: So you bring a bunch of people together, could be for a dinner party, and you have everyone write down a request for something they want or need but can't get on their own. And then everybody else signs up to help where they can. You have instant allies.
0: Give me an example.
1: So I've seen some really unusual requests over the years. We had one person who said, my dream is to work at Six Flags Amusement Park.
0: Yeah.
1: I don't know how to get my foot in the door. Somebody else had a connection there and was able to make the introduction.
0: That's a great idea. And you also write about colonoscopy parties.
1: Well, I don't know that I would recommend this to everyone,
0: right,
1: but it turns out that Steve Martin and Tom Hanks and Martin Short, they actually get together the night before a colonoscopy, and they play poker, and they watch movies, and they try to make this unpleasant experience a little more fun.
0: That, by the way, I think is a fantastic idea.
1: Well, yeah. Try it at your own risk.
0: Adam, thank you. As
1: thank
0: always,
1: you.
0: Thank you so much. Again, his new book, it's called Vibe. It is available tomorrow. You should check it out. And this morning on the third hour of today, Coast to Coast Cleanup. A massive recovery in Florida after Hurricane Isaias barrels through. nearly two dozen reported tornadoes from the storm's powerful remnants as the West Coast copes with the aftermath of Tropical Storm Rachel. And it's all ahead of a mid-October heat wave later this week. We're live with the very latest. Then, the secrets to a longer life. We'll take a closer look at the viral health trends popping up on your social media feeds to find out what's fact and what's fiction. Plus, fashion forward, designer Bach Ma taking over runways and dressing some of the biggest celebrities.
2: I just kind of did it. I was like, let me just start making clothes.
0: Meet the couture creator now inspiring a new generation of talent. And here comes the general. Christopher Jackson back on Broadway and live in Studio 1A, sharing the big news about his return to Hamilton. 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
3: From Studio 1A in Rockefeller Plaza, this is the third hour of Today.
0: And a very good Monday morning to you. Welcome to this third hour of Today. I'm Craig. We've got Dylan here. Lord Jared's here. Al is, I guess he's not technically off. He's traveling for Ireland.
4: He's getting a head start.
0: We'll see him in a couple of days. Let's start, though, with that rough weather weekend. I mean, it's crossed not just the East Coast, West Coast as well. Powerful storm slamming both coasts.
5: Yeah, Hurricane Isaias is soaking the East Coast with that heavy rain and even spawning tornadoes. After making landfall in Florida while out west, it was a different story. Tropical Storm Rachel battering coastal communities with devastating flooding.
4: NBC's Jesse Kirsch is covering it all for us live from Pensacola, Florida. Jesse, how's it looking this morning?
6: Guys, good morning. There's still debris all over the place, and that is something that can get in the way of crews trying to clean things up. Take a look at this. Just one example of the force of Isaias. This massive tree snapped off of its foundation and crashing into this backyard. This used to be one of those pool canopies, and now it is completely crumpled. The house also hit, but thankfully the family here is okay. Not far away, however, another tree crashed and killed a woman, underscoring the devastation brought by this storm.
7: This morning, a major cleanup is underway after two powerful storms battered both coasts. Hurricane Isaias made landfall Friday near Destin, Florida.
8: Look at those trees being bent.
7: The Category 2 storm forcing evacuations across parts of Florida's panhandle and Alabama. Isaias ripping this Pensacola hotel's roof right off. The storm also sending a massive tree crashing into Darrell Wellens' bedroom. He and his wife barely surviving.
9: We jumped in the house and then 2 seconds later, bam, that whole thing just collapsed.
10: So you were seconds away from possibly being right under this.
9: We could have been dead.
7: At least four people were killed, according to officials, including Jennifer Williams, whose family says she lost her life when a tree fell onto her Pensacola home. Milton, Florida, also hard hit.
11: This is what remains of a convenience store. There's debris all over the floor, and it is completely open to the sky.
7: This school ripped apart. Now crews are racing to restore power for hundreds of thousands. These flamingos riding out the storm in a Panama City Beach Zoo bathroom. Meanwhile, the remnants of Tropical Storm Rachel flooding Las Vegas and damaging homes and beaches along Southern California's coast. Back east, Isaias' remnants being blamed for at least 22 reported tornadoes in multiple states. And travel delays hitting airports with wild weather impacting a long weekend across the country.
6: Thankfully, crews keep making progress on restoring power, but there's another challenge out there. Many are dealing with boil water advisories, including in the county where we are right now. Still a lot of cleanup ahead, guys. And again, you just look at something like this. This is one backyard, one example. There are piles of debris across the area, and you can imagine how much harder that makes it for the people who are trying to help to get to the places that need it most. Guys.
0: Yeah. All right. Jesse Kirsch there in the hard-hit Pensacola, Florida. Jesse, thank you. As that cleanup commences, what's left of the storms?
4: Well, at least for the Northeast, Isaias will continue to pull out to Jesse. So there it is. It's exiting the northeast, exiting New England. It'll take all that rain with it. We'll lose the clouds, too. So we will see increasing sunshine around here to dry things out a bit. But out in the southwest, this is the remnants of Tropical Storm Rachel, still producing rain, even some snow all the way up into Idaho. Again, it started as a tropical system. So these downpours are tropical in nature. They contain a lot of water. So we will deal with those flood alerts throughout the day today. Still 13 million people under those flood alerts. We've had flash flood warnings issued because of those heavier downpours, and an additional 1 to 3 inches of rain is still possible, especially across Utah, stretching up into Idaho as well. Then the other story is the record heat. We will likely tie or break records in all of these red dots across the eastern half of the country, really. Highs today well up into the 90s. St. Louis will likely break that old record of 89 degrees today. Tomorrow, more of the same. The heat is on. Temperatures will be well up into the mid-90s. In St. Louis, we'll likely break that record. 96 degrees high tomorrow. I mean,
0: it's almost Halloween.
4: It's mid-October. Yeah, this is hot, hot.
5: It feels hot.
0: All right. Meanwhile, all that rain on the East Coast yesterday, it certainly did not stop with what's become known as the Sunday scaries.
5: The rain only invokes fear. Well, the experts say that the feeling of dread is actually only getting worse. And NBC's Emily Aketa, just a bright ray of sunshine to tell us what we can do to fight off the scaries. Emily, good morning.
12: Hey, does it feel harder to have like an easy, slow Sunday morning
0: in recent weeks?
12: Well, it's not just the common cold spreading this fall. A case of the Sunday scaries is growing more common amid economic uncertainty and technology blurring the lines between the office and home.
13: It's that feeling that rolls around at the start of the work week.
14: I gotta get out of here. I think I'm gonna lose it.
15: Uh-oh. Sounds like somebody's got a case of the Mondays.
13: That's taken on the nickname Sunday scaries.
16: Sunday scaries are absolutely the worst thing ever.
13: The phrase has become so popular, it was officially added to Merriam-Webster's dictionary last month, defined as feelings of anxiety or sadness that arise on Sunday from the knowledge that the weekend is almost over. The Wall Street Journal reporting on the rising pre-Monday dread amid a new survey showing it's a sentiment felt across many Americans, like Chris Keller.
17: Knowing that Sunday is coming and then the weekend is over. So I think, you know, that anxiety sort of builds up.
13: Nearly 6 out of 10 workers experience the Sunday scaries at least sometimes, with most citing workload or unfinished tasks as the biggest contributor to those feelings, something a few of us have experienced here at Today.
18: When you come back from a vacation on that day and you've been totally shut down for about a week, people have been very considerate of your time. And then all of a sudden they start giving, hey, hope you had a good trip. Sorry to bug you, but tomorrow morning, and then it all starts to become reality.
19: Scary. Yeah.
13: So what's driving the gloom and doom?
20: The Sunday scaries is due to a confluence of factors that are all happening at the same time. The rise of AI, the rise of economic uncertainty, social media, and a decrease in the buffers of social support and community that we once used to have.
13: And smartphones haven't helped either.
21: This is my boss.
13: Psychiatrist Dr. Sue Varma says people now feel the need to respond immediately and be available at all times. But there are some companies working towards easing that anxiety. Salesforce practices asynchronous communication to give employees more flexibility to respond on their own schedule. And Dropbox enforces core collaboration hours, 4-hour blocks of time in which meetings can only be held.
22: I give consent to sever my memories between my work life and my personal life.
13: And since total severance isn't an option,
20: the reality is our work life does bleed into our personal life. There is no way around it. To deal with Sunday scaries, I would say decrease the risk that you associate with this bad thing happening and increase your ability to deal with it.
12: And the Wall Street Journal found that the share of Sundays that employees devoted to work chats and messaging doubled in recent years. So experts say try spending a little longer on Friday to close the loop on work and less bleeds into the weekend. Do you guys do anything to help prevent those?
5: Well, some of us like to go out during the week. Yeah. Others do not, it turns out. We found out earlier in
0: the show. Your schedule's a little different. Because you work on weekends.
4: I try to take as many things off my plate as possible. Because I feel like what I'm missing and why Sundays are scary is because I didn't take full advantage of downtime, like just sitting and enjoying.
12: It's like a careful balance for me because I need my mind to be stimulated so I'm not just thinking about what's coming up. But then also I don't want to exhaust myself.
1: Right.
12: Because then I'm like, oh, I'm going into the week totally exhausted.
4: Yeah. But wait till you come off of maternity leave. That's,
12: that's going to be some serious
5: doom and gloom right there.
1: That
0: took a turn. That took a turn.
5: Just wait till you have a child.
4: That's a hard day back to work.
0: All right. When we come back, today's checklist, the truth about living longer. Dr. Azar is here. She's going to tell us what works and what does not work when it comes to all those wellness trends that you see in your social media feeds. And then later, we're going to go inside the New York studio of one rising fashion designer who's becoming a celebrity favorite these days. All that and more when the third hour of today comes.

0: today's checklist, we are taking a closer look at the viral health trends that we see all over our social media feed.
1: Yeah, many of them claim to help us live longer, but the big question is, do they really work?
2: Emphasis on claim here. So we brought in someone who really always has all the good answers, NBC News medical contributor Dr. Natalie Azar. Dr. Azar, good morning. Before we get into the claims and separate fact from fiction, just give us some basic tips on how we can all improve longevity.
3: Okay, so we are going to start with the basic three, the stuff that we say is really foundational for longevity, and that includes sleep, diet, and exercise. Oof. For sleep, we're talking the Goldilocks number is around 7 hours, but it's not just how long. It's also how efficient, how continuous, all of those things. But definitely we can see a decrease in all-cause mortality as well as cardiovascular disease. Diet, guess what wins? Mediterranean, plant-based. And these are numbers that I'm going to start quoting to my patients. If you follow a diet like this, 15 to 30% improved survival and living 1.5 to 3 years longer. Finally, we have exercise. The biggest gain in exercise, and I love this, is for people who go from inactive to active. So that means that if you're a couch potato and you're not moving, it is never too late. We're talking numbers 20 to 40% decreased mortality with regular exercise, aerobic as well as strength training.
1: And just remind folks again, what constitutes regular exercise?
3: So we talk about like 150 minutes per week of moderate intensity exercise. That means you can still hold a conversation plus at least two sessions of strength training, something that I'm really passionate about, making sure that people maintain their muscles. You maintain your muscle, you maintain your independence as you get older.
1: All right, let's talk about some of these social media trends. And this is the full disclosure. I'm an infrared sauna guy. I have been for years. I hadn't hopped on the cold plunge trend just yet, but I see them all over my feed.
3: Your instincts are right, and you're probably still here because you do sauna. Okay. So there's there's not a ton of data for either of these, but for sauna, the data that is out there is good. People who engage in the sauna can see improved mortality. Why would that be? It improves your blood vessel stiffness, it decreases blood pressure, and it decreases inflammation. And here's what's really cool about this. The longer you do it and the more frequently you do it, the better. So more than 19 minutes, 4 to 7 times a week. I know we don't have time.
1: Four to seven times.
3: That's kind of like, you know, that's aspirational, but you do that, you're going to reap some benefits. Cold plunge, data's not there yet.
1: Okay.
3: In like worms and rodents, it extends life. But we know this. Dr. Azar will say this 1,000 times. What happens in an animal does not translate into what happens in humans, right? But there is some evidence. Am I saying the obvious?
1: I just got an image of like
3: What's cool about it is that that you do see, we do see some decreased inflammation and improved mood, but again, it hasn't translated yet. Oh, one word of caution. If you have any kind of heart disease, stable heart disease, sauna, typically okay. Any unstable heart disease or you're not sure, especially with cold plunges, please clear with your doctor beforehand.
1: Yeah.
0: Okay, this next one involves cortisol, and we know we should keep it low.
3: Yeah.
0: But does the phone and social media and all of that increase our cortisol?
3: So we did. Remember, we did a couple of weeks ago thing on cortisol. I'm going to make this very straightforward. Your daily cortisol fluctuations have absolutely no correlation whatsoever to longevity. If you have normal endocrine function, you do not need to worry about those daily fluctuations.
0: Okay.
2: That made it very simple. What about all of these tracking devices?
3: Yes.
2: It feels like we're tracking everything. We're wearing watches. We're wearing rings. Roger loves his ring, right?
3: Okay.
2: Like, is this helping us?
3: So here's the thing. You are not going to live longer if you put a wearable on and then sit in your chair all day, right? Okay, this is intuitive. I'm trying to make this like, we don't want to memorize. We want to be logical about this. But do wearables promote healthy behaviors that contribute to longevity? You bet they do. And so that's where they have value. Low cost, big yield. The other thing I would say, if you add 1,000 extra steps a day, 6 to 14% decrease mortality.
2: Wow. So it's an accountability partner.
3: Exactly.
1: A few minutes ago, we were talking with a writer, Adam Grant, who's got this new book out on connecting.
3: Yes.
1: Staying connected. Talk a little bit about how people can use social media, how people can use the internet to stay connected and what that could mean for longevity.
3: You know what? I like that you mentioned that because we always say, we always are so saying all these negative things about social media. Social connectedness is hugely important. People who are socially connected, there's a 50% likelihood overall of survival.
1: Wow.
3: Things like loneliness, isolation can sometimes approximate the risk of smoking, of high blood pressure, of physical inactivity. So yes, the more you can do to stay engaged engaged. Of course, we always prefer in person if you can, but any way to stay socially involved and engaged overall, there is definite evidence that it will improve your lifespan.
1: Community helps you live longer.
3: Yeah, right. Exactly.
2: See, this is why it's good to go out sometimes. Dr. Azar, thank you. Coming up here, a rising star in the fashion world, addressing everyone from Jennifer Lopez to our very own Vicky Nguyen. She'll introduce us to the young designer now taking over runways. And then later, the general himself making his way. Here we go. Chris Jackson, the original George Washington in Hamilton, now returning to that role we

0: Welcome back with our series, Generation Next. And this morning we are meeting a rising fashion designer who's dressing some of Hollywood's biggest stars. We're talking about stars like Jennifer Lopez, Lucy Liu.
1: Yeah, so his path to the red carpet started when he was just a teenager making clothes in Houston, Texas for fun. And now he has his very own label.
2: Our Vicky Nguyen met up with Bach Mai at his New York studio in New York City and joins us now looking extra stylish.
3: Hi.
2: I like this look on you.
3: Good morning. Thank you so much. This is actually one of Bach Mai's designs. Yes, as they said, it started in high school. And this morning, look, this is his dress. It's like beautiful hand-painted fabric featuring some cranes. His eye for design, it first focused on designing clothes for family and friends to wear to events. But now Bach Mai's couture designs have graced some of fashion's biggest stages.
4: From the Met Gala to Cannes to Hollywood red carpets, Bach Mai has dressed some of the hottest stars in the world. Megan Thee Stallion, Lucy Liu, Amal Clooney, and Maitreyi Ramakrishnan. But he made headlines most recently with this stunner, worn by Jennifer Lopez to Taylor Swift and Travis Kelce's wedding.
3: J-Lo wore this.
5: Yes.
3: To the biggest wedding of the year, Taylor and Travis.
5: Yes, and she looked amazing in it.
4: I visited Bach's brand new studio in New York City.
5: They're individually sewn on paillettes that are also dyed to create an ombre.
4: He started designing clothes when he was in middle school in Texas.
3: What made you think a Vietnamese American kid from Houston, Texas could become a fashion designer?
5: I don't know if I actually thought that. I just kind of did it. I was like, let me just start making clothes. I remember sketching clothes even in middle school.
4: He credits his father, Dee Mai, with supporting his dream from day one.
5: Especially as a first-generation immigrant, there's this expectation that to become an engineer, a doctor, a lawyer, I never had that pressure. And my father in particular was always so supportive of this. He'd wait for me at hours in the parking lot of this fabric store while I just learned about fabric and discovered things.
4: His father immigrated to the U.S. after the Vietnam War, leaving behind his training as an architect and starting over to become an engineer.
5: He had sacrificed so much for his family so that I could live my dream when he couldn't.
4: One of his first creations, this silver dress for a friend.
5: She wore it even though it was hideous.
4: Bach studied at Parsons, then moved to Paris for fashion grad school. After jobs at Calvin Klein Jeans and Oscar de la Renta, he landed a job at Maison Margiela. Then came Bach's biggest breakthrough in 2021. After moving back to the U.S., he launched his own fashion label, Bach Mai, securing a feature on Vogue.com and selling in Neiman Marcus and Bergdorf Goodman. He gained a celebrity following. But behind the scenes, Bach suffered the greatest loss of his life, his father passing away at 65.
3: How did you honor your father?
5: So, in my grief, I decided to have my first runway show, which was probably, certainly a lot sooner than I was expecting. Was I ready? Probably not.
4: The show highlighted his take on Áo Dài, Vietnam's national dress, the first time he put his culture on stage.
5: I'm definitely very proud to be representing the community. I remember my first trunk show I did at Neiman Marcus in San Francisco, and some of the sales associates there who were Vietnamese like walked up to me and told me how proud they were.
4: Now at 37 years old, Bach's authenticity and creative talent have cemented his standing in the fashion world, with fans loving his dramatic silhouettes and glamorous designs.
3: What do you think?
5: Oh my God, how cute.
3: This is amazing.
4: And he gave me a Cinderella moment in this polka dot number.
5: Everyone loves a polka dot.
3: Everyone loves a polka dot. It's so whimsical and fun. If someone wants to be a designer, what is the hardest part of making it in this business?
5: Staying true to yourself. It is the challenge that I faced in the kind of the middle of these 5 years. And I never thought I would have that issue.
3: So it's not trying to get the deals or getting in the stores or getting people to purchase your designs. It's actually keeping your vision and staying authentic.
5: Mm-hmm. Because if you can stay authentic and have a vision and have a strong message, all of that comes.
3: It was so delightful to talk to Bach. He is now launching a bridal collection this week. He gave us a sneak peek. He says that he kept getting requests for his dress silhouettes in white. Look at those. Gorgeous, right? You can learn more through Bach Mai's Instagram. Guys, it's like so glamorous, so amazing, but he works really hard. This is a tough industry to survive in, right? Because a lot of the dresses that you loan out to the celebrities come back to you.
2: Oh,
3: so you need to
2: buying them.
3: Yeah, you need to figure out another way to like make the business stay alive while funding like this incredible creativity.
0: I love that that little nugget about his father sitting in the parking lot while he was just inside making dresses.
3: Totally. And a lot of people questioned it, but his dad stood there steadfast and supported him, and look where he is now.
6: Dresses are beautiful.
3: Yeah, they are. They're stunning. Yeah.
2: Very so great. Cool. Thank you, Vicky.
3: Yeah, you're welcome.
2: All right, coming up next, we are catching up with Broadway legend Chris Jackson as he returns to Hamilton more than a decade after his original role. And later, we've got all your seasonal favorites in Shop Today's new Little Luxuries box, from fall-scented candles to pumpkin-infused skincare. Third hour.

0: are back with Grammy and Emmy award-winning performer Chris Jackson. Over a decade ago, he was an original cast member when the acclaimed musical Hamilton opened on Broadway.
1: The genre-defying smash hit about America's first Treasury Secretary went on to earn 11 Tony Awards and a Pulitzer Prize for drama.
2: Well, now Chris has returned to Broadway, returned to his revolutionary role as George Washington for a limited time, we should point out, welcome back.
3: Thank you.
2: Welcome back. We were just talking about, you know, it's hard. First of all, it's hard to believe it was a decade ago when Hamilton first debuted. Yeah. But, you know, now you decide to come back. Why now? And is it different this time around?
3: It's different in so many ways. 10 years, a lot can happen. But, you know, sometimes you just want to work.
2: Yeah.
3: You know, you want to get up and feel like you're telling a story and get to interact with people and interact with the world in a different way. Everything about it is the same. It's the same show, but none of us are the same, which is kind of the essence of what theater is.
0: I feel like as somebody watching from the audience, like I can sing along to all the songs.
3: Absolutely.
0: Are you that way too? Did you have to like relearn everything or does it like just come right?
3: I had to relearn everything but the music, but there were parts of the second act that I didn't remember being in, and it was quite embarrassing. Luckily, it was just me and the rest of the director, but you know, once you get back into the flow of it, it's in the bones.
1: And you were saying off camera, it's chill now. Like, you guys have made it. You don't have anything to prove anymore. You can just enjoy the ride.
3: In sort of a global sense, but the reality is that every time you step on stage, you're proving it to the audience. I always imagine that there are 100 people in the audience that haven't seen the show or heard the soundtrack. They're encountering the story for the first time, and that's what makes it fun.
1: And when it first premiered back in 2015, it was like a who's who every night, right? Like, everyone from Beyonce to Tom Hanks was there.
3: Absolutely.
1: Everyone to see it. Was there anyone backstage where you actually got a little starstruck from?
3: Well, you could start with the Obamas and just kind of work your way down. Every single day was another, you know, sighting of the most accomplished artists and folks that you grow up, you know, being watching on TV and in films and everything. And then when we met them afterwards on stage, the stage turned into like the dopest green room in the world.
0: I'm sure.
3: You know, absolutely.
2: I mean, you know, it's a lot of folks may not realize the fact that you and Lin-Manuel Miranda, you've been friends for years.
3: Yeah, that's the homie.
2: Long before like Hamilton came out. When he first said, Chris, I got this idea. What if we do a musical about the first Treasury Secretary? Were you immediately like, yeah, that's great. That's a good idea, Lin.
3: We were in performance, doing a performance of In the Heights, on stage during a number, and he said, I got my next thing. And I said, what is it? A hip-hop concept album about the Treasury Secretary. That was it. For days. I said, what? Off we go out into the next number. So from the very beginning, it's just sort of the way Lin's mind works. It's moving fast, very much like Hamilton.
0: Yeah. Well, you're also working on your next project already as composer and lyricist for a new musical.
3: I am. I've been commissioned to write music and lyrics for a show called The Crossover, which is a Newbery Award-winning novel by Kwame Alexander with the Chautauqua Theater Institute. So we're hard at work and working on this. It's going to be fun.
2: We always love it when you come by.
3: I love being here.
2: I'm glad you're back on stage, too. I'm going to have to come over before January 3rd. Is that what?
3: January 3rd.
2: So, yeah, truly limited. A limited run.
3: Love to have you.
2: Hamilton over Richard Rogers Theater right here in New York City, and he's going to be in until January 3rd.
0: Awesome. All right, coming up, skincare, jewelry, and more, all up to 73% off. Melissa Garcia is here with Shop Today's latest curated box that you don't want to miss. We'll be right back.

0: I'm so excited about this one. So it says little luxuries, but these are pretty big.
1: Yeah.
0: Ones. Yeah. Okay. So starting with this necklace, which I am wearing because it was here and I'm like, I have to wear this. It's so beautiful.
1: It's stunning.
0: Stunning. This is from Created Forever. This one retails for $220. So this is already $100 more than what you're paying for the box. So you're already getting your money's worth.
1: Wow.
0: But so beautiful. This is a lab-grown moissanite, 2-carat equivalent in weight and size. Beautiful. It's on this dainty chain. You can wear it every day.
1: You can layer it with
0: other necklaces you have. You can't go wrong. Also makes a really nice gift.
2: Yeah, that's very nice.
0: Okay, skincare. We know you guys love skincare.
2: Love
0: here at Nine.
2: It's
0: okay.
2: It's a serum.
0: So this is from So this is from Skin Fix. This is really good. This is a great serum.
3: Let's put it down.
0: What's great about this is that it goes on really light. You can feel it's not sticky.
2: It's very nice.
0: It helps to reduce the appearance of fine lines, wrinkles. It reduces the appearance of pores as well. Works so well. You can use it morning and night before your moisturizer from Skin Fix.
1: Okay.
0: Okay.
1: Pumpkin.
0: This one is amazing. So it doesn't smell like pumpkin. So Al would have been okay.
1: Okay, good.
2: Oh,
0: but this is from Jensen. This is their exfoliating mask. And what I love about this is that sometimes exfoliating masks can be really abrasive.
1: Yeah.
0: This one goes on really smooth and it has pumpkin enzyme and turmeric in it, which really helps to do that exfoliation for it. Yes. Huh. It's really, really good from Jensen. Yeah.
1: Okay.
0: These are great products.
1: Delicious.
2: All right, more skincare.
0: So this is our night cream. At the last step in your skincare routine. This is from number 7. And this is your night cream. This
1: like
0: is
1: how we just put our fingers in everything.
0: You should. This is a touch and feel because you need to feel it. It feels so good. It's nice and thick, but it really sinks into your skin well. And it's packed with vitamin A, C, E, hyaluronic acid, really, really great night cream. Love this one.
2: You'll wake up a new person.
0: Honestly, you have it on your nose.
1: Yes, there's some night cream.
3: Some
1: night cream on your nose
0: everywhere. You're like, okay.
1: Summer Fridays.
0: Honestly, one of my absolute favorite lip glosses.
2: So
0: I have been using this for years. We were very excited to include this in the box. This is their vanilla beige. It's like this beautiful light tint, really neutral. Yeah. And it's great because I find it hydrates your lips.
2: But I think you're going to judge me.
1: It may get on your nose.
0: It hydrates your lips.
2: Oh, it smells so good.
0: It's not sticky. Yeah, like sometimes it can be sticky. And I find that after I eat, I still see it. Like it's still there.
1: Oh,
0: it doesn't disappear.
3: Oh, that does smell
0: good. It's a great, great product.
1: Yeah.
3: By the way, the description on the back of the box for this next product smells like a sweet tea at a French bakery.
0: Oh, well, let's see. Try it out. It's not. So it's a hair and body mist. So this is from Kit.
3: You still have serum on your
0: nose. This is great. Yeah.
2: She does.
0: You're good now.
2: Well, now I smell like this.
0: Doesn't it smell good?
1: What is this one?
0: It's like a violet sort of raspberry soft musk.
2: It's a hair perfume.
0: It's a hair. Yeah. So in between your wash days, you can use it to sort of give you
2: a smell.
0: Yeah. So like a little touch up. Or you can use, it's a body mist too. So you can use it on your hair body. And it's a nice TSA size so you can travel and take it on the go.
2: Smells great.
0: Okay. Candles. You can't talk fall without a great candle. Yankee Candle, a brand that people love. This is amazing. This is their autumn leaves candle. Has notes of pine and pomegranate. And this one will burn, the brand says, for up to 150 hours. So
1: it's big.
0: It makes a really nice gift, too, if you need a host or hostess gift. So all of that.
1: You get all of this in one box.
0: Everything in one box.
1: Yeah, free shipping actually makes a difference.
0: Yeah.
2: Mm-hmm. This is great.
1: Yeah. Melissa, thank you.
2: Thank you so much. 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
3: All right, when we come back, how does less stress and more success sound? 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

0: Welcome back. This morning in our series Life Lessons, we are exploring how to create better habits and routines that can reduce stress and actually make us happier. We all want that, right? Here to walk us through it is Ben Meir, author of the new book, How to Be Good at Life, Simple Systems to Achieve More and Stress Less. Yes, Ben, we say yes to this. Okay, you talk a lot about systems in the book. Can you help us define what actually is a system and how do we go about implementing one?
1: First of all, thank you so much for having me. Life is complex and things start to break when we try to keep everything in our head. Life asks so much out of us. A simple system is something that can help, and it's a reliable way to get a result that you want. And systems come in different sizes. The first ones are habits, like flossing. The medium ones are checklists, maybe like a travel packing checklist. And then the big ones are projects, like a project plan to land your dream job. And before I started using a travel packing checklist, I once forgot my pants on a work trip, and now both my legs have been consistently closed ever since. I just found that most people, they don't necessarily need more inspiration. They already know what they want in life, but what they really need is better systems, better infrastructure to actually follow through and make it happen.
2: I thrive on systems. I love having a routine. I love having a plan for literally everything. But it can be daunting if that's not really what you typically do. So how can you make this a less daunting task for people?
1: The headline is to chunk it down. And Lego figured this out decades ago. Their Lego sets used to just come in one box with like 1,000 scattered pieces. And kids were really overwhelmed. They didn't know where to start. Lego changed their approach. They came out with sets that had numbered bags in them.
3: Yes.
1: So the boxes had bags, and then each bag I had about 100 pieces. And kids all of a sudden started finishing their spaceships and their castles, and they were doing it one bag at a time. We can apply that same philosophy to our own lives. So say you want to declutter your garage. That can feel intimidating. Maybe you start with the workbench and you put things into donate, sell, and trash piles, and then the next day you can move on to the next corner. So our lives don't come with numbered bags, but we can create our own, and once we do, it becomes a lot easier to get started.
3: We just showed folks at home something I want to go back to because there are a number of myths surrounding systems. Let's take a look at a few of the myths and maybe we can dispel one or two of those. So what are they?
1: One of the biggest myths is that habits are all we need. And habits are incredible. They help remove some of the cognitive strain that we need to do some simple tasks in our lives. But we've been told that everything can become a habit, and actually makes people feel really bad when they're not able to habitize everything. But some things in our lives require multiple steps, or they're too complex. Some of our biggest career projects, some of our biggest creative projects. So it helps to have other tools, such as a checklist that we mentioned, or a project plan, so that we can be more consistent and deal with the complexity of modern life.
3: In the mornings, a lot of times I find in the mornings that's when I can be a little overwhelmed, especially when I'm not at work. Are there some practical things that folks can do in the morning to make that time of day in particular a little less stressful?
1: Absolutely. So in my early 20s, I had a 2-hour morning routine. We're talking sticking my face in a bowl of ice water. I'm drinking lemon water at precisely 98.6 degrees.
2: Oh, wow.
1: It sounds insane when I say it out loud. They call this a productivity rain dance. And what I realized is I was doing all these things and it wasn't making my life materially better. So now my morning routine is about 15 minutes. I'll wake up, drink a big glass of water because hydration is so, so important for clear thinking. Then I'll do about 10 minutes of guided meditation to clear my head and then get started on the work that can move my life forward. And you don't, all to say, like, you don't need some 2-hour morning routine to be successful. Maybe just pick out a few things, the 20% of things that can lead to 80% of your results. And then you can get started on the things that bring you joy or actually move your day forward.
0: Ben, any advice for those of us who might be good at starting a system, but keeping the system, keeping the reservation is hard?
1: One of the biggest mistakes people make is we will solve symptoms rather than the root cause. So we will delete emails that we never read instead of unsubscribing. Or if we're struggling with sleep, we'll think that we need to buy some fancy new mattress when what we really need is maybe just to switch to decaf later in the day. And I call this the tomorrow tax. It's a cost that we put on our future selves when we don't solve the real root of an issue. So we always want to step back and ask, what is the real thing that keeps this problem to resurface over and over again? Because once we can identify that, we can fix it. And that's how we make not just today easier, but all the future days easier too.
2: I just bought a new mattress.
3: Might have been a waste of money.
2: Yeah, I'll try the decaf too. Give us one easy system we can all start today.
1: Do you ever experience the Sunday scaries?
2: Oh, we just did a whole segment.
1: Oh, yeah. Amazing. Well, it's often just our brain requesting a plan. So one thing that I found that helps is called System Sunday, and it takes between 30 and 60 minutes on the weekend. And it has two parts. The first part is plan mode, where you just get clear on your priorities for the upcoming week and schedule them so that you can protect that time. And the second part is build mode, where you can build a simple system that can make your life easier for years. Maybe you decide to set up a password manager so you don't have to go through that dreaded password reset process and identify fire hydrants and little squares anymore. The book has over 40 of these practical plug-and-play systems that people can set up on their Sundays. And I've just found that that hour on the weekend can make the next 167 hours of the week go a whole lot smoother.
4: Great tips, man.
5: Thank you. We are systems people.
2: I know.
5: We thrive with symptoms. We feel you deeply on this. Thank you. His new book, How to Be Good at Life, is available now. We'll be right back.
2: I told you Sunday.

0: Baseball coming up tomorrow. We have a very special Tuesday concert for you. Grammy winner Amy Grant is going to perform live.
1: Up next, comedian Mikey Day stops by Jenna and Chanel.
2: Have a great day, everybody. We'll see you back here tomorrow.
0: Bye-bye.
2: Good morning. Welcome to Today. We'll start with our breaking news.
0: Let's start with the weather this morning.
3: Temperatures start to warm up. That's your latest weather. Pop start.
4: Yeah, welcome. This is Pop Start.
5: I started dancing. I loved it.
1: 3, 2, 1.
0: Wait, why don't we stop?
1: My best life is here at the Today Show.
0: Yeah. Summer energy on the positive. Next level.
1: Thanks, ladies.
0: We'll just get started, folks.
3: Best time of the morning.
2: People that watch the Today Show aren't people that are in the family. They're in our family. When we go out there and we get to meet people and they say, I love you, you feel like family, I always say, that's how we feel.
0: They're so excited to be there. We get excited.
2: They're the reason we get up in the morning.

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1: with today's guest, comedian and TV host, Mikey Day.
0: It all starts right now.
2: Hey, everybody. It is Monday. It is October the 12th.
3: Hi.
2: Hi.
3: Hi.
2: People are probably off. No school. Mm-hmm. This holiday always rolls around and you're like,
3: For me, it's a surprise. And it's like, oh, yeah, just when we needed it. It's like a little boost.
2: Didn't you just go? Yeah. We need a little rest.
3: Everybody deserves a little boost.
2: Exactly. Yeah. Well, should we talk about Kelly Clarkson?
3: We love Kelly Clarkson. She recently chatted with our friends, Bo and Yang and Matt Rogers, on their Las Culturistas podcast. Mm-hmm.
2: The trio reminisced about riding a school bus back in the day. Take a look.
4: Bus culture.
5: I miss bus culture.
4: I remember that was the first time I ever heard like Bohemian Rhapsody.
6: The first time for a lot of things in my world.
4: Oh yeah.
6: I was what's happening there?
5: My only bus driver memory formative was I was on the JV tennis team in high school my freshman year, and we went to Boulder from Denver to Boulder, and then one of the kids, Alex Kessel, I think, got goaded into mooning the cars driving next to the bus.
4: Moon culture was crazy.
5: It was moon culture.
6: Everybody moons.
3: Yeah, exactly. Literally everybody.
2: Mooning is a rite of passage.
3: So, and for us, I mean, I grew up in Wichita. The school bus was a rite of passage. And so every phase I have a memory, right? So my fondest memories are around fifth grade.
2: What happened to
3: me? We got a radio.
2: Ooh.
3: The buses, the school district, I don't know, they splurged. And so we had a radio. When red, white, and make me feel so fine. When that came on, the bus was like bopping all the way to school. And it was actually now that I realized we're all like red, white.
2: And we're
3: makes
2: like, me feel so fine.
3: We're like in fifth
2: Keeps
3: grade.
2: Keeps me something.
3: And I feel, I always felt bad. And shout out to the bus drivers of America, because it is, they have to be.
2: Spitballs.
3: They have to be responsible and drive, but then also, are you kidding me? Everybody's acting up.
2: Yeah.
3: Like, who's not, right?
2: Yes.
3: We would get on, race to the back so that you could hopefully hit a bump so that everybody could, like, hopefully, you know, jump up.
2: And
3: we would be like, faster. And he would be like, if you could.
2: Yeah.
3: I mean, you know, but it was just like the adventure every day was the bus. Like, so then by the time we got to school, we were probably jacked up. Sorry to the teachers,
2: too. I went to Preston Hollow Elementary, and we lived close enough
3: Preston Hollow Elementary,
2: thank you. Where I could either ride my bike, or it was like three blocks. So if it was bad weather, my mom would give me a ride, or my dad. My kids rode the bus in New York City, and it was always, and for those bus moms out there, I feel ya. You know that feeling where you're like, oh no. Like, the bus is getting there in 3 minutes, and I'm like five blocks up to
3: Oh, yeah.
2: And I'm like, you know, racing, like running. Because the thing is, like, the bus culture in New York City, like, what, those two little tiny kids are going to just get dropped off at the corner of Broadway?
3: And it's like so different because, exactly, New York City bus life is like its own ecosystem.
2: Right?
3: It's not like Des Moines.
2: And I do feel like, you know what Kelly was saying, and it's true. I feel like sometimes they'd come home and be like, Mom, what's.
3: Oh, a 1,000,000%.
2: You know, and I'm like,
3: that's where you learn.
2: Did you learn that on the bus?
3: Yes. You know, when the girls were being really, I shouldn't even share this, but
2: go ahead.
3: Well, sometimes kids are just naughty. And so some girl, it must have been, she got her period. I don't know why I just whispered.
2: Okay,
3: so she got her period.
2: Yeah,
3: so,
2: her period.
3: I don't know. I don't know if the boys got in her bag or whatever.
2: No.
3: But they took the pads out, and so they were, she was part of it. So they were stuck on
2: so
3: the.
2: So she wasn't being bullied.
3: No. They were just on the back of the seats. Like, it's just, again, I'm sorry.
2: To
3: I'm just
2: all the
3: sorry
2: bus drivers
3: all
2: out
3: the,
2: there, we apologize.
3: Yeah.
2: On
3: we call him Elvis.
2: America.
3: Even that. Why did we call him Elvis? He had these long sideburns.
2: What was his real name?
3: I don't know.
2: You would get on and say, good morning, Elvis?
3: He just became Elvis because he had like hair on the top, sideburns. And we're like, can we play our song? And he's like, it's the radio. Like the radio doesn't just like spontaneously play red, white. Like you'd have to like, now spoil kids. Spotify just gives them the song. We had to like wait for it to come on.
2: I know. Sometimes when our kids have just had the radio, and I can't remember when this has been because I don't know why they wouldn't have had Spotify. We please them perfectly. They're like, well, I want the next song. And
3: it's
2: I'm like, bro, the next song is on the radio. It's the DJ. you're going to get what you get, and you're not going to get upset.
3: That's what you do. That's hilarious. Okay.
2: Well, there's a new article that has us talking. It's about how the dinner party has disappeared.
3: And I know you love a dinner party.
2: I love it. It says less people are hosting and having people over. The survey says in 1975, 42% of Americans hosted friends or family monthly. Today, it's only 12%.
3: I believe that.
2: I know.
3: Think about, you know, back in the day, you know, we're going to go over to so-and-so's next Thursday.
2: I know.
3: And the whole family would go. You'd have, you know, everybody's at the dinner. That's different from a swanky get-together with seven friends and you're... fancy apartment, but just in general as a country.
2: No, you would like go over for a casserole.
3: Correct.
2: But also when you think back to like, what was the year? Can we go back and see when 42%, 1975?
3: Yeah.
2: I'll guarantee you that parents didn't have the kids' schedule.
3: Oh.
2: Like, they weren't going to soccer at 8 and then going to whatever. They were having martinis with their friends.
3: Yeah, a million
2: and
3: percent.
2: Like, Billy, go play out back.
3: I know.
2: We're like totally living and dying for our children.
3: It's so interesting you say that. I was sitting here thinking about when my grandmother passed and we, I mean, you know, all the entertaining that she did over this. Think about the china and the plates and the long tables
2: did
3: and the
2: plates. Did you take the china?
3: I didn't end up keeping. I think we gave it to Tracy. I think. I don't have it because the truth.
2: Tracy, is that
3: my
2: your cousin?
3: Yeah, hi, Tracy. I'm sure. Latrice is her name. Okay. Sorry, I just brought y'all into my family.
2: I like it when you say, like, I would know who Tracy is.
3: Tracy is Quinn's auntie.
2: Oh, okay. I know who Quinn is.
3: Quinn is my little.
2: All roads lead back.
3: So my spunky little niece. But the point is, she entertained.
2: Yes.
3: Do you know what I mean? She had drawers full of just.
2: Everything.
3: Yeah. Do you think that the pendulum will swing back?
2: I love a dinner party.
3: I know you do.
2: I would host more if I didn't. When I retire, Henry's going to be so tired of me. I think it's so fun to have people in your home. Yeah. Remember when you had the girls over? Didn't it make you feel grounded?
3: It does. And I kind of like it when everybody's together.
2: Yeah.
3: You know. So we'll see.
2: And it doesn't have to be fancy. I think that's the key. I think that's one of the reasons why people aren't doing it is we're totally overscheduled.
3: Well, Instagram tells us the table setting has to be pretty. You have to get tablescaping.
2: Yes, and people are worried about, it's like we're overscheduled with all of our kid stuff. I mean, I went to like 17 sports events this weekend.
3: Yeah, I believe you.
2: All I did was kid stuff.
3: Yeah.
2: And I think that's like the majority
3: that's
2: of Americans.
3: Of well, we'll see. We'll see if it swings the other way. Good luck.
2: All right, you guys, we have got a great show for you. One of the longest running cast members on SNL, the hilarious Mikey Day is here.
3: But first, we are solving your social dilemmas right after this.

0: Okay, Jenna, are you ready to dish out some advice to our viewers?
1: Let's do it. We can certainly try. It's time for another edition of
2: Social Dilemmas.
0: All right, ready for the first one?
1: All right, sure.
0: Jack and I went on a first date last night. I ordered a pasta dish and got home to realize I had spinach in my teeth the entire night. I was mortified. But the bigger issue is, why didn't Jack say something to me? Is this a red flag? Should I have date number two?
1: Y'all, it is not a red flag.
0: That is not a red flag.
1: Jack didn't say anything to you.
0: What was he supposed to say, if anything? Maybe it's endearing that he decided to let it go. And if he wants a date, another date, then see, he's willing to...
1: He likes you spinach and teeth and all.
0: And all.
1: Yeah, but yeah. No, you guys, it's not... I mean, we got to be a little less worried about red flags. Yeah. Like, that's just him. Maybe he didn't even see it. What was the lighting like?
0: Yeah.
1: You know? Who knows? Let's hope he didn't see
0: you
1: it.
0: You disagree with this, Rainey? Rainey disagrees with...
3: I should have told. It's like if you have toilet paper on your shoe. You want somebody to...
1: Yeah,
3: you.
1: But why is that Jack's responsibility? They're meeting for the first time. Some people...
0: That's tough.
1: Sometimes I don't like to tell...
0: That's tough. I had kale on my teeth last week.
3: Did someone tell you?
0: No one told me.
3: See?
0: Yeah, and I...
1: I'm sorry.
0: I feel like I thank you because I feel like I did an event. I feel like I...
1: Oh, you
0: like,
1: had it all for the long run.
0: Yeah, and then you know who told me? I went... Have you ever been to... There is a... what do you call the things that are cinnamon sugar and they're long? Churros. There's a really... You're like,
1: what is going to come out of your mouth here?
0: There's a really, really famous churro place in New York City. And don't ask me where it is, but it's delicious. Yeah. And so I decided to like surprise my kids after the event and stop by the churro place and take home some churros. So I get there. And there's this guy, swag guy, little brother man kid, has a hat, you know. And he's like, what's up, miss? Ooh, you got some kale in your teeth. And I was like, oh, thank you. I'll take 7 churros. Like, thank you very much.
1: You were going to get 5 and all this.
0: But the point is, like, it took a little dude to tell me. And all these, like,
1: grown people
0: were being all nice around me. Whereas he's like, ma'am.
1: You got some kale.
0: And he said kale, and it was kale. So how big and disgusting must that be? You didn't say spinach.
1: Yeah,
0: you didn't say arugula.
1: Yeah, I was going to say the fact that he knew exactly.
0: He said it was kale. Maybe I look like the kale type.
1: Yeah.
0: You do.
1: You look like the kale type. You sure do.
0: I'm not an iceberg type. I'm kale. Okay.
1: All right. Oh, my gosh. You're on fire. I'm loving it. All right, next. Willie and I started dating a few weeks ago. Willie recently started. I feel a little weird because...
0: Willie.
1: I'm not dating Willie. He's just my friend.
0: Yeah.
1: He started sending me messages that sounded suspiciously like they were written by ChatGPT. Mm. They're polished. They're thoughtful. They're always just a little too perfect. Should I be offended or appreciate the effort?
0: You know, you can plug it in and it can tell you the odds of whether it's...
1: Where do you plug that? There's some app?
0: Oh, yeah.
1: Well, that's how the kids can't cheat.
0: Exactly.
1: Y'all, this is the new world.
0: The thing is, it probably is ChatGPT.
1: It's 100% ChatGPT.
0: That sucks.
1: I know, because...
0: Sorry. I'm sorry. No, I'm sorry. Like, I'm sorry. Wait, I guess we can't redo this. My bad. I just was really me.
1: I know. You're acting 100% yourself. No, but that does. It does stink because you're not getting to know his personality.
0: Yeah, I don't like
1: it. At all.
0: I would rather the guy who didn't tell you you had spinach in your teeth than a guy who sends you a ChatGPT.
1: I know.
0: Yeah.
1: I'd rather the non-confrontational spinach in your teeth person, too. And a creative.
0: Yeah.
1: Because here's the thing. Is everybody just going to be blah?
0: We're going to be bots.
1: Is anybody going to be creative or funny? Is anybody going to be like have a typo here or there?
0: Yeah.
1: So that you can make sure they're smart?
0: I agree. Yeah. Okay, one more.
1: Tell us about Abby, please.
0: Abby? Okay, so picture Abby. Abby recently married Jacob.
1: Yeah, I got Jacob.
0: Jacob was very successful.
1: Got him.
0: Since then, Abby's a totally different person.
1: Ugh.
0: Every conversation, she's dropping stories about expensive vacations and designer this and designer that, and the other girls have had it. Do I say something, or is this just the new Abby?
1: That Abby was always inside this Abby.
0: Ooh.
1: That Abby was just waiting. That Abby was just waiting to talk about Louis Vuittons and a trip to Fiji, you know? She was just waiting.
0: She was waiting.
1: So you could tell Abby if you love Abby and she's your good friend, hey, Abby, like, just to be clear, sometimes you're talking a lot about this or that, and, like, I miss the Abby that talked about things that matter.
0: Oh, you're a good friend.
1: If you care about her. If she, if you always were a little, like, sus, See that drop?
0: I did see the drop.
1: You're always a little sus of Abby. Then don't. It's okay.
0: It's okay.
1: It is who she is. Mm.
0: I enjoyed these. Thank you for your contributions. And please continue to tell us.
1: Okay. Y'all, if y'all have a social dilemma, tell us about it at JennaandChanel.com.
0: All right. Up next, comedian and TV host Mikey Day. He's back to make us laugh on both SNL and Is It Cake? And he'll join us right after this.

0: Mikey Day keeps bringing the laughs each week as he kicks off his 11th season of Saturday Night Live, making him one of the longest running cast members of all time.
1: He also keeps bringing the fun with his hit Netflix competition show, Is It Cake, which just dropped yet another Halloween season. Ooh. Mikey, we're so happy you're here.
0: Hi.
2: Thank you for having me back.
1: And I have to...
2: You're going to rub it in?
1: Well, we just have to tell you. I wasn't going to tell you like that. But I'm sorry. I know the last time you've been here, you've campaigned to be my co-host. I just, in case you haven't watched the show, I want to let you know they've gone in a different direction.
0: Yeah, sorry. But thank you for your service and your effort.
2: You know what? I'm being mocked, and I don't need to take it.
1: Wait, come back. Mikey, come
0: what?
1: Back.
0: We got new...
2: What?
0: We got new pillows
2: for you. Ha, ha. Ha,
1: I know, I can't believe...
0: First of all, I don't know where they came from.
2: The interview kicked off with ha, ha.
1: And I had to explain why she said ha, ha to your face.
0: It was like my inner, like, seven-year-old. Although when I was seven, I was so good that I would have never done that.
1: No, I know. Your rebellion stage is coming up.
2: No, I think you picked a great co-host, so I approve.
1: Thanks, Mikey. Oh, well, thank you, Mikey. And we love you. Yeah. We love you. Thank you for coming back.
0: And people should know it's all good between these two.
2: Yeah.
0: We have a thing.
2: Yeah, our sons play soccer together.
0: Yeah, so don't worry. I would never be that rude to anyone
2: else. Ha, ha, ha, ha.
1: Wait, but okay, you also have a serious job. You're the eighth longest running.
2: Wow.
1: The eighth longest. I like that we're going to, like, give that number. Every time you come back, it's going to be a little higher up. Are you hoping to, like, Keenan vibes? Are you there for the long run?
2: It is crazy that I've been there as long as I have.
1: Know.
2: It's an honor. I think I want to stay there until it's sad. So that could be now, if to some people. But it is the best. But yeah, Keenan's been there the longest, but he doesn't age, which is frustrating.
1: That's
0: true. I mean,
1: you're
0: pretty young looking yourself.
2: Thank you.
0: See, like what I did there was like a sandwich. It was like it started that way and then
1: into a compliment.
0: There you go. It was an open face sandwich because I'm not even going to be anything.
2: Exactly. Yes. But then you say I look young, so it's all good.
0: Okay, there you go.
1: Exactly.
0: You guys have had some great guests. I think it was fun. They kicked off SNL season host Jalen Brunson from the Knicks.
2: Oh my gosh.
0: He had this funny scene in the massage chairs.
2: Yeah.
1: Next to you.
2: Oh my God.
0: He leaned in, didn't he?
2: He was fantastic. And my son came to set on Friday. He was so excited.
0: Nice.
2: When he saw Jalen, it was like seeing the Lord. He was like, never looked at me like that ever. Jalen was so nice.
0: That's awesome.
2: I was a cool dad that week.
1: Oh my gosh.
0: Once in a while we get those.
1: There was a sketch last season that we haven't talked about with Matt Damon,
2: which
1: you wrote,
2: yep.
1: Which is unusual. You wrote yourself into this moment where he basically just spits yogurt and.
2: Yes. I was seeing that for the first time played back. It's one of those things where you write and you think will be funny, and then it gets picked and you're doing it and you're like, all right, here we go. The whole cast of that sketch spit in my face. And I'm like, if I get mono, it's worth it.
0: And then did you have to do the rehearsal too?
2: Yeah, we didn't do the actual spitting until dress. So we technically did it twice, but coming off
1: that. And did you get the flu or anything? Flu A?
2: No. Afterwards, I felt a little weird, but it was cool.
1: You put a little sanitizer, gave yourself a sanitizer face wash?
2: In my mouth. But it's cool to have Odysseus spit yogurt in your face.
1: Yeah.
2: You know what I'm saying?
1: Yes.
2: What other job can that have?
0: That is true.
2: You know what I'm saying?
0: Really and truly.
1: Yeah.
0: Well, everybody loves Is It Cake?
2: Yes.
0: Love it. You've had some big celebrity fans of the show. I've heard they come up to you. What do you think it is about the show, and then who's come up to you that was like, okay?
2: I mean, any celebrity with children who can comprehend television, they always say, my kids love Is It Cake, and they're constantly playing the show on a loop in their home.
1: Yes.
2: And I always apologize that they're hearing me scream over and over, but...
1: In your own home, are you as loud? And as animated, like when you came here, the energy, we loved
2: just
1: it.
2: A little too loud sometimes.
1: No, we loved it.
0: Yeah,
1: but
0: we do.
1: Is it the same at home?
2: Yeah, when I wake up, I'm kind of like singing, and my wife's like, maybe not now. I'm just like, good morning. It's usually in the morning for some reason.
1: And by the time the evening comes around, what's your vibe?
2: I'm just like, oh. I mean, it all depends, but I can be very loud, yes.
1: Yeah,
2: I feel like it encourages a loud,
1: positivity.
2: Fun atmosphere.
1: And energy. Exactly. We want that energy around here.
2: Yeah? Yeah. All right, guys, let's go nuts today.
3: He's not going anywhere because we're playing Is It Cake right after this?
2: Yep.
3: A dream.

0: We are back with one of our favorites, Mikey Day, the host of Is It Cake Halloween, where bakers try to fool judges with ultra-realistic cake designs. Let's take a look at the new season as he introduces an Addams Family-themed challenge.
1: Okay.
2: Ooh!
3: Welcome, bakers, to Nevermore Academy.
4: This is so cool.
3: Behind me is Wednesday's dorm room, and I hope you like things haunted, because tonight, your supernatural cake hunters. That's right. It's time to play. Find that cake.
1: So good. Well, we couldn't have Mikey here without playing our own version of Is It Cake?
2: Ooh.
0: You like that graphic, Mikey? All right, Mikey, take it away. Take it away.
1: Okay.
3: All right, ladies. Four of these items are real decorations, and one, guess what, is cake.
0: Okay.
3: You will have 20 seconds to confer. You're working together to locate the cake. Are you ready?
1: So just one of them is cake.
0: Yes.
3: One. Only one is cake.
0: Okay. Is it cake?
1: Okay.
0: All right.
1: Go ahead.
3: Are you ready?
1: What are you thinking?
0: Okay.
3: Your time starts now.
1: Okay,
0: all
1: go.
0: Right. We played this on the show a couple times.
1: Okay.
0: I remember it was always a really kind of shiny.
1: Yeah, see, I don't bake cakes, but do they have shiny,
0: I think a lot.
1: What do you call
0: texture,
1: it?
0: The icing is a little bit shiny, but also I feel like they overshine to make it seem as though.
1: Yeah.
0: So I think it is the pumpkin.
1: It's got to be the pumpkin because the pumpkin looks fake.
0: Pumpkin.
1: So therefore, you're trying to throw us off. But you're not fooling us.
3: Time's up!
1: Slice that pumpkin.
3: Time's up. What is your choice?
0: Pumpkin.
1: We think it looks so fake that it's real.
0: No, wow. We think it's cake.
3: Whoa, that blew my mind.
1: That's what I'm saying.
0: Oh.
1: It looks so fake that it's real.
0: Okay.
3: So fake that it's real? Okay.
1: Don't break it if it's not.
3: Let's find out if
1: I'm
3: you
1: nervous.
3: Guys are right. Is it cake?
1: I'm nervous.
0: Oh,
3: no!
1: No!
3: Do you have a choice
0: okay,
3: number
0: then
3: two?
0: I guess maybe the cat.
3: Maybe the cat?
1: It's the cat on the pumpkin.
0: Yeah, the cat on the pumpkin.
3: The cat on the pumpkin? Okay, let's find
0: is
3: out.
0: Is that it? Yeah.
3: Yeah.
0: Dang.
3: That's cake.
1: Oh, darn. That's hard.
0: What's in the middle?
3: It's hard, right?
1: Yeah.
0: What is that? Cake.
3: It's cake.
0: Okay,
1: all right.
0: We're moving on.
3: I'm sorry. I thought they were wheeling it out.
1: No.
3: I didn't see it's right here.
1: Okay.
3: All right. One of these is a real cat. The other is... One of these is cake. You will have...
1: Don't cut the cat.
3: You will have 15 seconds.
0: We love cats around here.
1: We sure do.
3: To find out. Are you
0: ready? Well, now I feel like my theory's blown.
1: Well, because I thought you said shiny.
0: I thought I did, too.
1: I just don't want you to cut his tail if he's not.
0: I thought it was that shinier. I thought it was the shinier cat to the left.
1: So I would normally pick the shinier cat.
0: I know, me too.
1: But I think they're going to throw us off, and it's got to be the cat that's not as shiny, right? Or you want to go with the shiny
0: No, I don't know. I feel like I feel like you need to make the decision.
1: We're going to go with the cat on his left.
0: We are?
1: Right?
0: The shiny one?
1: No, that's not the shiny one.
0: Oh, yeah.
3: One.
0: Yeah. I forgot my left and right.
1: Yeah.
0: Okay,
1: go ahead, Jenna.
0: We're going to, well, no, you say it, because I feel like I let you down last time.
1: No, okay, we're going to go with the anti-shiny, the cat on your left.
0: Because we went shiny last time
1: right.
0: And it ruined us.
1: So just the process. Don't do his head, do his ear or his tail.
0: No, don't do his tail.
1: What,
3: I'm going
1: to
3: go behind
1: neck?
3: The head. Let's find out if
1: okay,
3: it's
1: okay, we're going
3: cake.
1: Back to the head. We're going.
3: Oh.
0: It was.
1: Is that right?
3: Oh.
1: Oh, it's cake.
3: Did you guys play a cat sound effect?
0: Oh, no. Did they do a mirror?
1: Yes.
3: That's cake.
0: Oh,
3: that's
0: good.
3: Cake.
0: So
3: you
0: shine.
3: Great.
1: Look at that. So I bet you, I'm just so curious. Can I try some?
3: Are you kidding? Of course.
1: I'm trying.
0: Watch out. Watch the knife.
3: Yeah, the knife's over here.
5: Try. Oh, that is good.
3: It's good, right?
0: Is it delicious?
5: Oh, it's delicious. This is worth it.
0: You know
5: it.
0: What? Let me feel him.
1: Yeah.
0: Oh, he's rubber.
1: Wow,
3: these
1: cakes are very good.
3: They're incredible.
1: Have, right?
3: Okay. And I make them all myself.
1: That's right. I'm just kidding.
3: Monica did it.
1: This is delicious. Monica, this
0: Monica's
1: is delicious.
0: Very talented.
1: I know.
0: Mikey, you're very talented, too.
1: This
0: love you.
1: This is true.
0: Season
3: Stop.
0: Two.
1: I take back my
3: cake.
0: Halloween is available to stream on Netflix now, and you can catch Mikey on SNL Saturday night at 11:30 Eastern right here on NBC.
1: So good. Up next, two women sharing their love of literature and storytelling with their communities and making an impact right after this.

0: Today, as we mark Indigenous Peoples Day, we are bringing you a story about two best friends who started a girls' book club celebrating Indigenous authors.
1: Their mission is to bring representation to communities that need it the most, and we're going to chat with these besties in a moment. 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
2: Hi, my name is Kinsale Drake, and I am the executive director of Indian Girls Book Club and the co-founder with my best friend, Lily Painter.
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2: We focus on distributing free books by Indigenous authors to as many communities as possible, but we definitely prioritize Native youth because most of our communities are located in book deserts.
4: Hey everyone, it's your book club librarian here.
1: If you say NDN, it sounds like Indian, a misnomer. Kinsale and Lily are often asked what it stands for.
5: The term Indian is an acronym meaning not dead native, and it refers to our reclamation of the term Indian and allows us to define ourselves.
6: Okay, I put the book club sweatshirt on.
1: Indian Girls Book Club is using literature as the vessel for redefinition and representation.
7: It's really important to give the concept of Native representation its flowers. Books really are the first gateway we have into looking at the lives of not just, you know, other worlds, but other people.
1: A passion for connection combined with a love of literature began when both Kinsale and Lily were young.
2: I've loved books since I was a kid. Reading was my favorite thing to do. I wanted to write stories, but I didn't know it was possible. That kind of lack of representation became very overt as I got older.
7: I come from a really long line of educators and storytellers. My grandpa was pretty prominent in storytelling. My mom used to read to me all the time.
1: Now 26 and 24, Kinsale and Lily's paths have crossed in a storybook way.
2: Lily and I met through books, and what we found ourselves in were these shared spaces where it was youth-led initiatives and leadership, right, where we could be making a difference in our communities.
7: Less than 1% of published authors are actually Native, and, you know, at Book Club, our mission is to make sure that Native voices are breaking through that barrier. So we like to uplift Native storytelling through literacy.
1: Indian Girls Book Club hosts pop-up events, distributes books, and even created a new mobile book bus to make Indigenous literature accessible. To date, they've donated more than 35,000 books written by and about Indigenous people.
2: We span everywhere from Southeast Alaska to the Pine Ridge Reservation to the Southeastern U.S., Oklahoma, where Lily's from, Navajo Mountain, where my family's from. It really is that diversity of thought and background and reciprocity, these shared values of kinship.
1: The feedback has been the most rewarding part.
7: I think the most impactful is when I see, like, elders get books, because a lot of them have lived their whole life never seeing a book with someone that looked like them on the cover.
1: A beautiful reminder that books have the power to unite and represent us all.
2: We all want to see ourselves reflected in the things that we love, and not only does that make everything seem more possible, it just makes life vivacious and worth living.
0: I'm in love with you.
1: I know. I love watching two women have an idea and then put it to action, mm-hmm. and then watch everybody's lives change because of it. I know that your mission really is to share Indigenous books, but reading was kind of one of your first loves for both of you, and it's what brought you together.
2: Yeah, for sure. I mean, my earliest memories are of stories, whether that was my mom telling me stories of our family or my dad coming home super late from work and just reading to us. And I like to say it's my first love language, for sure.
8: Mm. Yeah, I was definitely the kid on the playground that had the book the whole time and kind of just carried it around and read it on the swings. So it's definitely been great to channel something we love into something real.
0: I learned something that we didn't realize today. I didn't realize that only 1% of published authors are Native. So talk about why it's so important then for the community to have access to some of these stories. We know there's not a lack of stories to tell, that's for sure.
2: Oh, yeah.
0: But they're not getting through.
2: There's a huge richness of voices. I mean, we have more than
9: 562 diverse indigenous nations here. More than that. Lily knows the exact number. But, you know, it's all of these different distinct and beautiful experiences that cannot be represented by less than 1%. It's actually less than 1%.
0: Sure.
9: And Native peoples take care of over 80% of the world's biodiversity.
0: Yeah.
9: Why are they less than 1% of the publishing world, right? These are the voices we need to be listening to, especially Native women, especially Native queer people, for sure.
1: And that representation matters, too. I mean, that's one of the reasons you all started your mobile bus campaign, because you wanted to get these stories into the hands of kids who may be living in book deserts, who need to see themselves on the pages of books so that they can believe, you know, and understand that they are enough. So talk to us about that campaign.
8: Yeah, I mean, like, we're only in our 20s, and even we didn't have the breadth of, like, Native representation in literature that we have today and that we try to give out to people. And so our goal is to really try to give young Native people and really Native people everywhere the experience that we didn't have, which is not just accessibility to books, but diversity in those books, fiction, nonfiction, fantasy.
1: Well, we have a little surprise for you. HarperCollins Publishers heard about all of your work and are thrilled with everything you're doing. So they want to support you and support your mission by a donation of 1,000 books by Indigenous authors, including Louise, who we just talked about, Erd Rich's Pulitzer Prize winning book, The Night Watchman, and also Byron Graves' Red Bull.
10: This is Heart Drum, too.
1: Yes. So, and then, by the way, Res Ball is the winner of the American Indian Youth Literature Award. Yes. So hopefully you can get those into many, many hands, 1,000 books.
10: Yes. Wow. We love these books. Well, this is actually my favorite book.
1: One of my favorite books,
10: it's
1: too.
10: So
1: I love The Night Watchman.
0: Well, Jenna started by saying that we both admire your sisterhood and your friendship and how an idea has now turned into life and helped so many people. And now you're on a national platform. You're getting 1,000 books to share with others. I just think what you guys are doing is beyond amazing. So good luck. We're here for you.
1: Thank y'all so much.
10: Thank you so much.
1: Coming up next, our girl Bobby's got some new beauty breakthroughs that will blow you away right after this.

0: We are back now with today's style editor, Bobby Thomas, who's here with the latest and greatest beauty advancements in another edition of
1: Bobby's Best. And you can shop along by scanning the QR code on your screen. You always have good stuff.
2: Yeah, well, you probably saw this, but recently the beauty internet broke when Rihanna, of course, and Fenty, they teased this very clever concept where it's a twist to slice a fresh eye patch, and it's a serum-infused gel. And honestly, everybody was just, it was oddly satisfying, as my 11-year-old son would tell me.
1: So what do? You just...
2: You basically twist the bottom.
3: Oh, wow.
2: And it delivers you a serum-infused...
3: And then that would be put on my...
2: Hydrogel patch. Now listen, these were sent. They're from the lab. They're not available yet. So we're very special.
1: And wow. Thank you, Rihanna.
0: But you said that when she did this,
2: yes,
0: others came out with it, too.
2: It was remarkably similar how a few other brands within a few days actually revealed a similar idea. And what I want to say is this really isn't about who copied whom. This is a rare peek behind the scenes at how packaging factory, kind of the beauty industry works together. But people are really excited. So if you can't get your hands, you know, if you can't wait.
1: Yeah.
2: The Inky List, I really love these because they're reusable silicone patches. You can keep them in your fridge. Mm-hmm. And when I wake up in the morning and I'm feeling like puffy, you can put your own eye cream, or they sell this kit for $14 with a caffeine eye cream. And then you plop that on, and it just helps
0: you
2: puff and smooth.
0: Do you use these every morning?
1: No, I don't. I should.
0: I don't either.
2: But you probably, until
1: I have a roller, one of those.
2: That works, too.
0: Yeah. Do you do that every morning?
2: Mm-hmm. Yeah. Okay. But I do like the formula. They have a really great formula when it does come
1: Can't beat it. Twist it and boom.
0: No, I love that.
1: Okay, now what is this?
2: So this is the geek in me who gets really excited. So Future Society is a biotech fragrance brand. I love your face when I always
1: do
2: this.
1: Okay.
2: Jasmina has been researching, who's the founder, she's an MIT-trained scientist, body odor for years. And this has finally launched. It's called Base Scent. It's not deodorant. It's not fragrance. But what she did was she tested the bacteria that is what smells, because your own, you know, body doesn't really smell until the bacteria gets involved. And this actually inhibits the bad smelling and promotes the better smelling. So it's your smell, but better. So this is
0: so
2: a whole new category.
0: This?
2: You can spray it anywhere under your arms, any kind of, you know, your wrists. But what people are really going, you know, crazy for is it really is this fresh base scent. Ooh. And you can layer fragrance on it. But I love that they're biotech.
1: It's clean.
2: It's
1: almost like spring water.
2: Yeah, but it would be very interesting to know if you inhibit what's bad, because when people don't realize when you sweat, that doesn't smell. It's the bacteria that mixes with
1: it. I try to tell people my sweat doesn't stink.
0: okay. We believe that.
1: All right, what is this one?
0: Lip caviar.
2: This is where my heart is. Yes, lip caviar. Witty co-brand. This is a nurse, a female founder, who noticed on her shift that her co-workers on long shifts at the hospital were sharing lip balm. So she was like, wait a minute, guys, there's got to be a better way. She developed lip caviar. These are pearls, that individual pearls you can pour out, reminds me of like a Tic Tac, and you can share these, but you also can avoid double dipping, double swiping.
1: Yes.
2: So I kind of love this idea, and I love giving young
1: founders. Just have it in your bag, and you want some lip balm, that's cute.
2: That's great, but 200 applications.
1: That's great.
2: So
0: that's amazing.
2: Wonderful.
1: Cute.
2: Okay, guys.
0: A new hair dryer you love.
2: I'm obsessed. My mind was blown. My bestie sends over the Emmys gift bag, and I go through to see what celebrities are going to be using. This was actually retailing on Amazon for around $65. And when I blew dry my hair, this is a half a pound. Feel this in your hand.
0: So
2: it works just as well as those that we've associated with hundreds of dollars.
1: Oh,
2: and look, it's got four different, two air speeds, like low and high, cool, medium. It's got four different temperatures, and it has the magnetic attachments. And Talia will love to know that. It also has a magnetic diffuser.
0: Okay.
2: Because this is not just a travel hairdryer. I use it every day.
1: That's great.
0: Yeah.
2: And I'm obsessed with it. So.
0: And the price is right.
2: It's under $100.
0: Well, than some
1: they're
0: of the
1: perfecting
0: others.
1: This.
2: And it's
1: technology.
2: The same brushless motor. So,
1: that's great. These are
0: great,
1: Bobby. All right. You can check out all of these items at today.com/shop.
0: And we'll be back right after this.

0: Tomorrow, our good friend Victoria Beckham will be here.
1: Plus, Victoria's Secret supermodels, Adriana Lima and Paloma El Cesar.
0: All right, y'all have a great day.
1: Okay.
0: Bye.
2: Good morning. Welcome to Today. We'll start with our breaking news.
3: We'll start with the weather this morning.
4: Temperatures start to warm up. That's your latest weather. Pop start.
3: Yeah. Oh, welcome. This is Pop Start.
5: I started dancing. I loved it.
0: 3, 2, 1.
3: Wait, why don't we stop?
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7: Yeah. Summer energy on the positive. Next level.
0: Thanks, ladies.
3: We'll just get started, folks.
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8: People that watch the Today Show aren't just watching a show. They're people that are in the family. They're in our family.
7: They're allowing us into their homes every morning.
8: When we go out there, we get to meet people and they say, I love you, you feel like family. I always say, we feel like your family too. That's how we feel.
7: And they're so excited to be there. We get excited. We feed off that energy.
8: They're the reason we get up in the morning. It's the excitement of being part of something that's bigger than you. The word that comes to mind is alive.
9: This is Today.
7: When you walk in here and you see 40 people at 4 a.m. at about a 10, you can't help but feed off that. And you're like, whoa, it's a Studio One ad.
8: People who literally are up all night to bring this show to you. There's not a morning I walk in here that I don't pinch myself and think I get to be here. Good morning. Welcome to Today. We'll start with our breaking news.
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0: o'clock on today. Coming up, aftermath. A major cleanup underway this morning after powerful storms batter both coasts. Isaiah is slamming the east, even spawning tornadoes, while Tropical Storm Rachel damaging entire neighborhoods and beaches out west. We'll have everything you need to know. Then, state of the art. Two Renoir paintings stolen from a museum in France have officially been found. Six people arrested in connection to the theft. The latest details just ahead. And living legacy. The incredible life of Ethel Kennedy now back in the spotlight.
1: After a storm, the birds sing. Why shouldn't we?
0: As her daughter, Carrie, showcases her mother's story and her role as the matriarch of an American dynasty. All that, plus Taylor tops the charts again. Thousands TV classics reunite.
2: What do you want?
3: You know what I want, sir.
4: Gave me cookie, got you cookie.

0: We are back now, coming up on 8:13, with a look at the matriarch of a political dynasty, Ethel Kennedy. Through her political passion, philanthropy, and her steadfast perseverance, she helped cement the family name. She also left behind an incredible legacy when she died back in 2024 at the age of 96. 9 children, 34 grandchildren, 24 great-grandchildren. We're going to talk to Ethel's daughter, Carrie, about a new book honoring her mother in just a moment. But first, a look back at Ethel Kennedy's extraordinary life. The matriarch of an American dynasty, Ethel Kennedy played a pivotal role in shaping the Kennedy family legacy. Her marriage to Robert Kennedy in 1950 brought together two prominent American Catholic families and was the start of an 18-year union.
1: I also want to thank my wife, Ethel.
0: Ethel fiercely campaigned for the Kennedys on the campaign trail and deeply supported the family behind the scenes, especially in the dark days following the assassination of her husband's brother, President John F. Kennedy. But that tragedy did not deter Ethel from encouraging her husband to make his own presidential run in 1968, a campaign that also ended tragically when Bobby was assassinated, with his wife by his side.
2: Mrs. Ethel Kennedy gave birth today.
0: That tragedy left Ethel to raise 11 children on her own, including Carrie Kennedy, who is now pulling back the curtain on her famously private mother's story in a new biography. Filled with never-before-seen photos and unpublished family history using Ethel's own words and memories.
3: I mean, how lucky could I really have been?
0: And while she had great success in life, she also faced deep hardship. Yet, through it all, she showed an unyielding resilience, guided by her deep Catholic faith and the philosophy to keep moving forward.
4: After a storm, the birds sing. Why shouldn't we? And I always think that that's such a happy philosophy. And, you know, so you get up and get going again.
0: And she did time and time again. Ethel's daughter joins us now to talk about her new book, Ethel Kennedy, The Extraordinary Life and Bold Legacy. Carrie Kennedy, welcome back.
5: It's great to be here. Thank you.
0: I think the world knows a lot about Robert F. Kennedy Jr. Not Robert F. Kennedy, right. But not as much about your mom. Why now? Why write this book now? What did you want the world to know about Ethel Kennedy?
5: Well, you know, I think we're yearning today for a sense of hope. And she's a woman who went through such hardship in her life. She was at my father's side when a man came out and killed my dad and shot 5 other people. It was a miracle she survived. And she came out of that not, not unable to get out of bed the next morning, but full of gusto, taking care of these 11 children, building Kennedy human rights, and serving the world. And she really grew through service and through faith. And I think that's something all of us need today.
0: Besides her husband, I mean, her parents are killed in a plane crash. Then her brother's killed in a separate plane crash. She loses 2 of her sons as well. All of that loss throughout her life. How do you think that shaped her?
5: I mean, I think she was a person of enormous hope and with a very, very clear vision of what happens when you die. She believed you go to heaven, you have a big party, everybody's happy. So she wasn't feeling sorry for anything in the past. She was always looking forward.
0: You talk about the party in heaven. In the book, you write about the parties that she used to throw in Virginia when they lived there. Apparently, these were pretty epic parties back in.
5: Well, you know, her husband was Attorney General of the United States. Her brother-in-law was the president, John F. Kennedy. And she just had such a great sense of fun.

0: So if one party, she instead of having it in a house, she had it around the pool.
1: Yeah.
0: She had all the tables around the pool. And then she made one, she made a bridge going over the pool and a little table for two at the top where she had a candle on a table for two. And she sat with John Glenn, the astronaut who had just circumnavigated the globe. Of course, the whole thing toppled into the water. And within minutes, the whole entire president's cabinet was in the water. And that happened so many times that one of the senators said her party should say black tie and snorkel. So she had a great sense of fun.
1: You also, you write about the dynamic between your mom and Jacqueline Kennedy Onassis. And there's been a lot of speculation over the years about that dynamic. You maintain there was a special bond between them, especially toward the end of Jackie Kennedy's life.
0: Well, you know, my mother and father lived with my Uncle Jack when I started dating Jackie in Washington, D.C. So they bonded very early. And my mother loved Jackie, and I think that was mutual. But on the last day when she was dying, Mom and I went over to see her. And it was very special because Mommy crawled into bed with her and talked about their faith and their lives together and all they had been through. And it was, you know, it's just a beautiful spiritual moment.
1: While I have you, before I let you go, I do have to ask you about the Kennedy Center, that performing arts center in D.C. that bears your family's name, has for a few generations. Now it's been the news a lot lately, as you know, renovations, renaming. What do you make of the back and forth over the Kennedy Center?
0: Well, you know, I don't really understand President Trump's obsession with it. I think that we're in the midst of people who can't buy their groceries. They can hardly pay to get in their cars and go to work. People are struggling. They can't pay for their health care. And he is, instead of focusing on that and focusing on ending the war, he is instead looking at the Kennedy Center and wanting to demolish it. Makes no sense to me. This is a building to a fallen president, a slain president, and it's a center of the arts for all Americans. And I think people feel like it should be.

0: who is here, Daisy Edgar Jones. She is handing out copies of Jane Austen's Sense and Sensibility.
1: Oh my gosh,
0: because guess what? She stars in a new film adaptation of that beloved novel. She's here to tell us all about it.
2: All right, that'll be cool. Also had this half hour, a new Inside the Game feature. This one features the Atlanta Falcons star, Bijan Robinson. Kenny Garton caught up with the electric running back to celebrate a major influence in his career and his life. Bijan's grandfather. She's going to share their powerful bond and story in just a few minutes.
1: Look forward to that. Plus, best-selling author and organizational psychologist Adam Grant is here. If you're looking for more meaningful connections in your life, you're going to want his strategies for sparking and sustaining those relationships.
2: He says one of the things we should do is scrap the small talk.
1: Oh.
2: Get rid of the small talk.
1: Go
2: yes.
1: right into the deep conversation.
2: There you go.
3: You look really well.
4: I know. It's classic me. Came to college and got pretty.
3: No, you were always pretty. Very pretty. You know, you're beautiful.
4: No? Oh? Well, haven't heard that one in a while.
0: We are back now with Daisy Edgar Jones in Normal People, her Golden Globe-nominated breakout role in Hollywood. She's also captivated audiences with memorable performances in another acclaimed miniseries, Under the Banner of Heaven and the blockbuster hit Twisters. Now she's taking on a classic in a highly anticipated adaptation of Jane Austen's Sense and Sensibility. Daisy plays Eleanor Dashwood, the practical older sister who must navigate the complications of love alongside her more emotional sister, Marianne. Take a look.
4: He's not handsome, is he? We cannot see his face. He resembles his sister.
5: What, from behind?
4: You go.
5: Me?
4: Yes, you. I cannot bear any more of Fanny's hideous relations. However hideous he may be, you cannot hide from him forever.
0: Can't hide forever. Daisy, good morning.
1: Good morning.
0: So you grew up a huge Jane Austen fan, like so many young girls. How did it feel when you found out you were actually going to play Eleanor?
5: I mean, if you had told me as a kid, you know, what would be your dream role, it would be to be in an Austen and to play a character like Eleanor Dashwood. I love her. I really loved her, reading her when I was younger. I love working title who produced it and Focus Features. They made some of my favorite movies like the 2005 Pride and Prejudice. It's just a dream, truly a dream.
0: And this was your first Regency period piece. Was there any favorite part from being back in that time, in that era?
5: I loved working in this era. I'm very glad that we no longer have to wear corsets, because sometimes I would eat my lunch, you know, at lunchtime, and then finally take my corset off and digest it.
0: The girdle is a lot.
5: Yeah.
0: It's helpful, but it's a lot.
5: It's quite restrictive, but it really helped to play a character like Eleanor, because she's somebody who's very sort of restrained, and so yeah, it really helped.
0: You have such amazing chemistry with your co-star George MacKay, but we heard there was a little bit of a, let's call it, technical mishap, a snafu, if you will, during probably one of the most romantic scenes of all time.
5: Yes, there's a moment in the movie, I don't want to give too much away, but George, as Edward, falls to his knees in a kind of declaration of love, and unfortunately at that moment his trousers split and he knelt in sheep poo, just sort of as the moment happened, which really added to the sort of sensory experience of shooting that movie.
0: But you recovered, and it all turned out okay.
5: It all turned out okay.
0: So you've had so much fun doing this this film, and you made a playlist that you thought might go along with Eleanor's personality, but we wondered, in real life, what is on Daisy's playlist? Like, your go-to top songs.
5: I mean, there's a lot of Dolly on there at the minute, just like doing a whole Dolly retrospective. So Here You Come Again is a song I used to belt in the school run with my mom. So yeah, that's one that's on like play all the time. And then because I'm in New York at autumn time, Autumn in New York is playing a lot right now, you know, getting cozy in autumnal.
0: Nice, yeah. Very nice. Well, you've done so many great pieces that are these sort of book to film adaptations, and you have more on the way. Are there any books that you would love to see on the big screen one day and be a part of? So,
5: well, I'm currently in the Sarah J. Maas verse. I don't know if you're familiar. She did A Court of Thorn and Roses, Throne of Glass, and so I'm well into those books, and they're just so vast in terms of the world, and the characters are so fun. So yeah, I'd love to see them.
0: You never know. And we showed that short clip coming in. So many of your fans love you from Normal People, and there's something about this time of year that has people like in their cozy feelings.
6: songs. Is it weird to see how this has still like become such a cult following that you're a part of?
5: It's so amazing. I feel the same about Sense and Sensibility. My goal in life is to make rainy Sunday movies that people come back to time and time again. And the fact that people revisit Normal People every autumn is such a wonderful thing. And I feel like Sense is that too. It's so romantic. It's so cozy. It's about the stakes of human life, love and heartbreak. We can all relate, you know, and I'm just so proud to be a part of those kinds of stories.
6: That's such a gem. Daisy, thank you. Appreciate it. Sense and Sensibility from our sister company, Focus Features.

0: We are back now with our series, Inside the Game.
1: Yeah, Sunday Night Football featured a thrilling overtime battle between the Ravens and the Falcons, with Baltimore coming out on top of that play right there. But Atlanta's star running back, Bijan Robinson, was in the middle of the action. And the man who taught him the game, well, he was watching in the stands. NBC's Kaylee Hartung sat down with both of them. This is a cool story.
2: It really is a special one. So long before Bijan Robinson was breaking tackles in the NFL, he was a kid who'd fall asleep watching college football games. But he wasn't just studying the running backs that he dreamed of emulating. He was learning the rules of the game and the rules to live by from the referee he calls dad.
3: Bijan Robinson. It's the crowd ooh and ah a little bit, and those might be the Ravens fans.
4: When Bijan Robinson breaks loose, the Falcon star hears a familiar voice in his head.
5: Score. don't get caught. Don't get caught. Just make the best play happen. And, you know, just give God the credit after. That's what I hear.
4: It's the voice of the man who raised him.
2: How do you introduce Cleo to people who've never met him before?
5: I say, this is my dad. He's my grandfather, you know, but he became my dad when I was born. You know, my biological dad wasn't in my life, so that's when he stepped in and became my dad for everything.
4: Cleo Robinson was once a juvenile probation officer, moonlighting as an official for high school games. But that turned into a full-time job when he moved to the college football sidelines.
2: What kept you officiating for 48 years?
6: Well, I've told many people I got the best seat in the house.
4: On the field with future NFL players like Reggie Bush and Marshawn Lynch.
5: The running back position would just look like the funnest on the field.
2: When you would go to a game that Cleo was working, who were you watching? The players on the field or dad?
5: I will watch him first. So before every play, I'm trying to find him, like wherever he's at. Then I'll watch the game a little bit, but I'm always like referring, where's dad? Like, where's my dad?
4: Before he was old enough to play, the football rarely left Bijan's hands.
6: We were in church one day, and he was playing with it, and it rolled right in front of the pastor preaching.
2: Ball security!
5: I know.
6: It was interesting. The pastor said, leave him alone. That's going to mean something in his life. So
5: here we are.
4: In the home of an official, there were rules.
5: I mean, you got to be humble. Got to be humble. Got to be respectful. Every time he walks in a room, like, everybody just understands the respect level that he brings to them, and they bring it right back to him.
6: If he want to brag, brag between him and
5: yeah.
4: Bijan set records at the University of Texas, going 8th overall in the 2023 NFL draft. By that time, Cleo had retired, but the former ref still had Bijan's play under review.
6: I wasn't totally sold. Let me put it there. But when he ran on the field, very first game with the starters, that's when I said, oh, yeah, he's there now. He's there now.
2: Are we sold now?
6: Oh, yeah. Oh, yeah. No doubt about it now.
3: Bijan Robinson, head of steam, and a touchdown.
6: I called him my whoa kid. You know, whoa. Whoa, what happened there? Especially when you see the video of it and you say, good God, how did he do that?
4: Since Bijan entered the league 4 seasons ago, no player has gained more yards than him. Yet their game day rituals haven't changed since elementary school. A fist bump plus a thumbs up and a family prayer led by Bijan's grandmother, Geraldine.
6: Protection. We keep him healthy and strong, and please let the Falcons win.
5: Yeah.
4: Once Bijan was searching the field for Cleo. Now Cleo is the one in the stands.
5: Anytime I score, I want to see him cheering because I know exactly where to look.
2: Of course he does. And Bijan told me that one day, when he has kids of his own, he wants to teach them the same lessons that Cleo taught him. Stay humble, be respectful, and never quit on the things that you love.
7: Aww.
2: When Cleo heard him say that, you could see the emotion, you could see the pride. Their relationship is so special. It was really an honor for me to get to sit down with both of them.
7: Aww.
2: It's real fun when the biggest stars in the NFL are easy to root for.
1: Yes.
2: Like Bijan is.
1: Yes. Yeah. And he is fun to watch. That was a great story, Kaylee. Thank you.
2: Guys.
1: By the way, Kate, you got another one for us tomorrow as well.
2: I sure do.
1: On the growing popularity of flag football. We were just talking girls flag football.
2: Girls flag.
1: Talking,
7: oh, yeah. That's what
1: football.
7: My boys play.
2: It's the fastest growing sport in America.
1: Going to be an Olympic sport, too.
2: I needed some moves from Bijan. These 12-year-old girls put me through a drill. I didn't break an ankle.
8: Nice job.
2: A knee didn't give out.
1: That's a win.
7: Maybe a sweat.
2: But yeah, there was a sweat for sure. They took no mercy.
1: We'll have that tomorrow. Up next, though, best-selling author Adam Grant is here. We're going to talk about his secrets to connecting with people. He's also going to explain his no small talk policy. But first, this is...

0: We're back at 8:50 now with a new take on the loneliness epidemic. There are more ways to connect, stay in touch than ever before, but yet more than half of Americans say they have felt left out or isolated from others. Luckily, best-selling writer and organizational psychologist Adam Grant has some ideas to help. He's got a new book out. It's called Vibe, The Secrets of Strong Connections in a Lonely World. Welcome back.
1: Thanks, Greg. Great to be here.
0: Your books are always thought-provoking. You always give us some things that we can use to improve our own lives. Let's talk about this idea, because in the book you say that we essentially put people into three buckets: allies, pals, and companions. What's the difference between those three groups?
1: These are basically the three important kinds of people in your life. So allies are people you pursue goals with. Pals are people that you have fun with. And companions are people you confide in. And Craig, it's so common for people to confuse one for the other.
0: Yeah.
1: So I see you as a companion. I open up to you about something really difficult. You don't show compassion. And I think you're just a bad friend. But really, you might just not be companion material. You could be a great pal to hang out with.
0: You might not be companion material. That's a way to think about it. I hadn't really considered that.
1: I probably wouldn't say that directly.
0: That's right. You also, in the book, you basically break it down into three parts: sparking connections, sustaining connections, scaling connections. Let's start with sparking connections, because this is probably not going to go over well with some folks. Small talk. Adam's like, small talk, bad idea. No more small talk. Cut the chit-chat.
1: It's overrated.
0: Yeah, I agree with you.
1: We should not waste time talking about the weather or traffic. Instead of asking somebody, what do you do when you meet them? What if you ask them, what do you love to do?
0: And what does that do?
1: Well, what psychologists find is if you go right to deep talk, it actually accelerates connection, because you're able to talk about something that both people get excited about, as opposed to just politely going through the motions.
0: Oftentimes, if I meet a stranger, it's like, oh, where are you from? You know, how many kids do you have? But that would generate a deeper conversation.
1: You want to light people up around their passions.
0: What's a mistake that a lot of folks make in terms of trying to keep a connection alive, sustaining a connection?
1: So I think a lot of people feel pressure to be in constant contact. And they worry if we don't catch up every week or every month, then our relationship is going to fizzle. The reality is, in a strong connection, you can go months and sometimes even years without talking and still feel close. And so one challenge people run into is, well, how do I rekindle the bond if it's been a while? And my favorite way to do that is with pebbling.
0: What is pebbling?
1: Okay, this is named after a courtship ritual among some penguins. What they do is they collect these little shiny stones, pebbles, and they present them to potential mates. And it's a way of signaling that they're a suitable partner to build a nest together. Well, the digital equivalent of pebbling for humans is you send somebody a link, a meme, a reel, an article, and you're not spamming them with random junk from the internet. You're saying, hey, I saw this thing that reminded me of you, and I wanted to share it with you. And every pebble you send is a bid for connection. It's a gesture of care.
0: That's a great idea. And by the way, that's a small gesture.
1: It's a small gesture, but it shows that you paid enough attention to what they care about to actually notice.
0: Let's talk about scaling connections now, the third part of the book. Again, this is not going to be popular with a lot of folks. Adam Grant, not wild about happy hour.
1: It turns out people don't mix at mixers if you look at the research. They basically just hang out with their old friends because they think it's awkward to talk to somebody new. And so if you're going to bring people together, it's better to gather them with a purpose. My favorite one is called the reciprocity ring.
0: Okay.
1: So you bring a bunch of people together, could be for a dinner party, and you have everyone write down a request for something they want or need but can't get on their own. And then everybody else signs up to help where they can. You have instant allies.
0: Give me an example.
1: So I've seen some really unusual requests over the years. We had one person who said, my dream is to work at Six Flags Amusement Park.
0: Yeah.
1: I don't know how to get my foot in the door. Somebody else had a connection there and was able to make the introduction.
0: That's a great idea. And you also write about colonoscopy parties.
1: Well, I don't know that I would recommend this to everyone,
0: right,
1: but it turns out that Steve Martin and Tom Hanks and Martin Short, they actually get together the night before a colonoscopy and they play poker and they watch movies and they try to make this unpleasant experience a little more fun.
0: That, by the way, I think is a fantastic idea.
1: Well, try it at your own risk.
0: Adam, thank you.
1: Thank
0: you so much. Again, his new book, it's called Vibe. It is available tomorrow. You should check it out. And this morning on the third hour of today, Coast to Coast Cleanup. A massive recovery in Florida after Hurricane Isaias barrels through. Nearly two dozen reported tornadoes from the storm's powerful remnants as the West Coast copes with the aftermath of Tropical Storm Rachel. And it's all ahead of a mid-October heat wave later this week. we're live with the very latest. Then, the secrets to a longer life. We'll take a closer look at the viral health trends popping up on your social media feeds to find out what's fact and what's fiction. Plus, fashion forward, designer Bach Ma taking over runways and dressing some of the biggest celebrities.
2: I just kind of did it. I was like, let me just start making clothes.
0: Meet the couture creator now inspiring a new generation of talent. And here comes the general. Christopher Jackson back on Broadway and live in Studio 1A, sharing the big news about his return to Hamilton. Today, Monday, October 12th. 2026.
3: From Studio 1A in Rockefeller Plaza, this is the third hour of today.
0: And a very good Monday morning to you. Welcome to this third hour of today. I'm Craig. We've got Dylan here. Lord Jared's here. Al is, I guess he's not technically off. He's traveling for Ireland.
4: I know. He's getting a head start.
0: Yes. Yeah. So we'll see him in a couple of days. Let's start, though, with that rough weather weekend. I mean, it's crossed not just the East Coast, West Coast as well. Powerful storm slamming both coasts.
5: Yeah. Hurricane Isaias is soaking the East Coast with that heavy rain and even spawning tornadoes after making landfall in Florida. While out west, it was a different story. Tropical storm Rachel battering coastal communities with devastating flooding.
4: NBC's Jesse Kirsch is covering it all for us live from Pensacola, Florida. Jesse, how's it looking this morning?
6: Guys, good morning. There's still debris all over the place, and that is something that can get in the way of crews trying to clean things up. Take a look at this. Just one example of the force of Isaias. This massive tree snapped off of its foundation and crashing into this backyard. This used to be one of those pool canopies, and now it is completely crumpled. The house also hit, but thankfully the family here is okay. Not far away, however, another tree crashed and killed a woman, underscoring the devastation brought by this storm.
7: This morning, a major cleanup is underway after two powerful storms battered both coasts. Hurricane Isaias made landfall Friday near Destin, Florida.
8: Look at those trees being bent.
7: The Category 2 storm forcing evacuations across parts of Florida's Panhandle and Alabama. Isaias ripping this Pensacola hotel's roof right off. The storm also sending a massive tree crashing into Darrell Wellens' bedroom. He and his wife barely surviving.
9: We jumped in the house and then 2 seconds later, bam, that whole thing just collapsed.
10: So you were seconds away from possibly being right under this.
9: We could have been dead.
7: At least four people were killed, according to officials, including Jennifer Williams, whose family says she lost her life when a tree fell onto her Pensacola home. Milton, Florida, also hard hit.
11: This is what remains of a convenience store. There's debris all over the floor, and it is completely open to the sky.
7: This school ripped apart. Now crews are racing to restore power for hundreds of thousands. These flamingos riding out the storm in a Panama City Beach Zoo bathroom. Meanwhile, the remnants of Tropical Storm Rachel flooding Las Vegas and damaging homes and beaches along Southern California's coast. Back east, Isaias' remnants being blamed for at least 22 reported tornadoes in multiple states. And travel delays hitting airports with wild weather impacting a long weekend across the country.
6: Thankfully, crews keep making progress on restoring power, but there's another challenge out there. Many are dealing with boil water advisories, including in the county where we are right now. Still a lot of cleanup ahead, guys. And again, you just look at something like this. This is one backyard, one example. There are piles of debris across the area, and you can imagine how much harder that makes it for the people who are trying to help to get to the places that need it most. Guys.
0: Yeah. All right. Jesse Kirsch there in the hard-hit Pensacola, Florida. Jesse, thank you. As that cleanup commences, what's left of the storms?
4: Well, at least for the Northeast, Isaias will continue to pull out to sea. So there it is. It's exiting the Northeast, exiting New England. It'll take all that rain with it. We'll lose the clouds, too. So we will see increasing sunshine around here to dry things out a bit. But out in the Southwest, this is the remnants of Tropical Storm Rachel, still producing rain, even some snow all the way up into Idaho. Again, it started as a tropical system. So these downpours are tropical in nature. They contain a lot of water. So we will deal with those those flood alerts throughout the day. Today, still 13 million people under those flood alerts. We've had flash flood warnings issued because of those heavier downpours, and an additional 1 to 3 inches of rain is still possible, especially across Utah, stretching up into Idaho as well. Then the other story is the record heat. We will likely tie or break records in all of these red dots across the eastern half of the country, really. Highs today well up into the 90s. St. Louis will likely break that old record of 89 degrees today. Tomorrow, more of the same. The heat is on. Temperatures will be well up into the mid-90s. In St. Louis, we'll likely break that record. 96 degrees high tomorrow. I mean,
0: it's almost Halloween.
4: It's mid-October. Yeah, this is hot, hot.
5: It feels hot.
0: All right. Meanwhile, all that rain on the East Coast yesterday, it certainly did not stop with what's become known as the Sunday scaries.
5: The rain only invokes
4: fear.
5: Well, the experts say that the feeling of dread is actually only getting worse. And NBC's Emily Akeda, just a bright ray of sunshine to tell us what we can do to fight off the scaries. Emily, good morning.
12: Hey, does it feel harder to have like an easy, slow Sunday morning
0: in recent weeks?
12: Well, it's not just the common cold spreading this fall. A case of the Sunday scaries is growing more common amid economic uncertainty and technology blurring the lines between the office and home. It's that feeling that rolls around at the start of the work week.
13: I gotta get out of here. I think I'm gonna lose it.
14: Uh-oh. Sounds like somebody's got a case of the Mondays.
12: That's taken on the nickname Sunday scaries.
15: Sunday scaries are absolutely the worst thing ever.
12: The phrase has become so popular, it was officially added to Merriam-Webster's dictionary last month, defined as feelings of anxiety or sadness that arise on Sunday from the knowledge that the weekend is almost over. The Wall Street Journal reporting on the rising pre-Monday dread amid a new survey showing it's a sentiment felt across many Americans, like Chris Keller.
16: Knowing that Sunday is coming and then the weekend is over. So I think, you know, that anxiety sort of builds up.
12: Nearly 6 out of 10 workers experience the Sunday scaries at least sometimes, with most citing workload or unfinished tasks as the biggest contributor to those feelings, something a few of us have experienced here at Today.
17: When you come back from a vacation on that day and you've been totally shut down for about a week, people have been very considerate of your time, and then all of a sudden they start giving, hey, hope you had a good trip, sorry to bug you, but tomorrow morning, and then it all starts to become reality.
12: Scary. Yeah. So what's driving the gloom and doom?
18: The Sunday scaries is due to a confluence of factors that are all happening at the same time. The rise of AI, the rise of economic uncertainty, social media, and a decrease in the buffers of social support and community that we once used to have.
12: And smartphones haven't helped either.
19: This is my boss.
12: Psychiatrist Dr. Sue Varma says people now feel the need to respond immediately and be available at all times. But there are some companies working towards easing that anxiety. Salesforce practices asynchronous communication to give employees more flexibility to respond on their own schedule. And Dropbox enforces core collaboration hours, 4-hour blocks of time in which meetings can only be held.
20: I give consent to sever my memories between my work life and my personal life.
12: And since total severance isn't an option,
18: the reality is our work life does bleed into our personal life. There is no way around it. To deal with Sunday scaries, I would say decrease the risk that you associate with this bad thing happening and increase your ability to deal with it.
12: And the Wall Street Journal found that the share of Sundays that employees devoted to work chats and messaging doubled in recent years. So experts say try spending a little longer on Friday to close the loop on work and less bleeds into the weekend. Do you guys do anything to help prevent those?
5: Well, Sunday some scares? Of us like to go out during the week.
12: Yeah.
5: Others do not, it turns out. We found out earlier in
0: the show. Your schedule's a little different. Because you work on
4: the
0: weekends.
4: I try to take as many things off my plate as possible. Because I feel like what I'm missing and why Sundays are scary is because I didn't take full advantage of downtime, like just sitting and enjoying.
12: It's like a careful balance for me because I need my mind to be stimulated so I'm not just thinking about what's coming up, but then also I don't want to exhaust myself.
4: Right.
12: Because then I'm like, oh, I'm going into the week totally exhausted.
4: Yeah. But wait till you come off of maternity leave. That's
12: going to be some serious
5: doom and gloom right there.
12: Scary.
0: Damn it. took a turn. That took a turn.
5: Just wait till you have a child.
4: That's a hard day back to work.
0: All right. When we come back, today's checklist, the truth about living longer. Dr. Azar is here. She's going to tell us what works and what does not work when it comes to all those wellness trends that you see in your social media feeds. And then later, we're going to go inside the New York studio of one rising fashion designer who's becoming a celebrity favorite these days. All that and more when the third hour of today comes.

0: today's checklist, we are taking a closer look at the viral health trends that we see all over our social media feed.
1: Yeah, many of them claim to help us live longer, but the big question is, do they really work?
2: Emphasis on claim here. So we brought in someone who really always has all the good answers, NBC News medical contributor Dr. Natalie Azar. Dr. Azar, good morning. Before we get into the claims and separate fact from fiction, just give us some basic tips on how we can all improve longevity.
3: Okay, so we are going to start with the basic three, the stuff that we say is really foundational for longevity, and that includes sleep, diet, and exercise. Oof. For sleep, we're talking the Goldilocks number is around 7 hours, but it's not just how long. It's also how efficient, how continuous, all of those things. But definitely we can see a decrease in all-cause mortality as well as cardiovascular disease. Diet, guess what wins? Mediterranean, plant-based. And these are numbers that I'm going to start quoting to my patients. If you follow a diet like this, 15 to 30% improved survival and living 1.5 to 3 years longer. Finally, we have exercise. The biggest gain in exercise, and I love this, is for people who go from inactive to active. So that means that if you're a couch potato and you're not moving, it is never too late. We're talking numbers 20 to 40% decreased mortality with regular exercise, aerobic as well as strength training.
1: And just remind folks again, what constitutes regular exercise?
3: So we talk about like 150 minutes per week of moderate intensity exercise. That means you can still hold a conversation plus at least 2 sessions of strength training, something that I'm really passionate about, making sure that people maintain their muscles. You maintain your muscle, you maintain your independence as you get older.
1: All right, let's talk about some of these social media trends. And this is the full disclosure. I'm an infrared sauna guy. I have been for years. I hadn't hopped on the cold plunge trend just yet, but I see them all over my feed.
3: Your instincts are right, and you're probably still here because you do sauna. So there's not, listen to this. So there's not a ton of data for either of these, but for sauna, the data that is out there is good. People who engage in the sauna can see improved mortality. Why would that be? It improves your blood vessel stiffness, it decreases blood pressure, and it decreases inflammation. And here's what's really cool about this. The longer you do it and the more frequently you do it, the better. So more than 19 minutes, 4 to 7 times a week. I know we don't have time.
1: Four to seven times.
3: That's kind of like, you know, that's aspirational, but you do that, you're going to reap some benefits. Cold plunge, data's not there yet.
1: Okay.
3: In like worms and rodents, it extends life. But we know this. Dr. Azar will say this 1,000 times. What happens in an animal does not translate into what happens in humans, right? But there is some evidence. am I saying
1: just,
3: the obvious?
1: No. I just got an image of like
4: a worm. Dipping the worm in the
1: rat.
3: I know.
1: Drop a little rat in there.
3: But what's cool about it is that you're dipping a rat. That you do see, we do see some decreased inflammation and improved mood. But again, it hasn't translated yet. Oh, one word of caution. If you have any kind of heart disease, stable heart disease, sauna, typically okay. Any unstable heart disease or you're not sure, especially with cold plunges, please clear with your doctor beforehand.
1: Yeah.
0: Okay, this next one involves cortisol, and we know we should keep it low.
3: Yeah.
0: But does the phone and social media and all of that increase our cortisol?
3: So we did. Remember, we did a couple of weeks ago thing on cortisol. I'm going to make this very straightforward. Your daily cortisol fluctuations have absolutely no correlation whatsoever to longevity. If you have normal endocrine function, you do not need to worry about those daily fluctuations.
0: Okay.
2: Period. That made it very simple. What about all of these tracking devices?
3: Yes.
2: It feels like we're tracking everything we're wearing. Watches, we're wearing rings. Roker loves his ring, right?
3: Okay.
2: Like, is this helping us?
3: So here's the thing. You are not going to live longer if you put a wearable on and then sit in your chair all day, right? Okay, this is intuitive. I'm trying to make this like, we don't want to memorize. We want to be logical about this. But do wearables promote healthy behaviors that contribute to longevity? You bet they do. And so that's where they have value. Low cost, big yield. The other thing I would say, if you add 1,000 extra steps a day, 6 to 14% decrease mortality.
2: Wow. So it's an accountability partner.
3: Yeah. Exactly, exactly.
1: A few minutes ago, we were talking with a writer, Adam Grant, who's got this new book out on connecting.
3: Yes.
1: Staying connected. Talk a little bit about how people can use social media, how people can use the internet to stay connected and what that could mean for longevity.
3: You know what? I like that you mentioned that because we always say, we always are so saying all these negative things about social media. Social connectedness is hugely important. People who are socially connected, there's a 50% likelihood overall of survival.
1: Wow.
3: Things like loneliness, isolation can sometimes approximate the risk of smoking, of high blood pressure, of physical inactivity. So yes, the more you can do to stay engaged, engaged. Of course, we always prefer in person if you can, but any way to stay socially involved and engaged overall, there is definite evidence that it will improve your lifespan.
1: Community helps you live longer.
3: Yeah, right. Exactly.
2: See, this is why it's good to go out sometimes. Dr. Azar, thank you. Coming up here, a rising star in the fashion world, addressing everyone from Jennifer Lopez to our very own Vicky Nguyen. She'll introduce us to the young designer now taking over runways, and then later, the general himself making his way. Here we go. Chris Jackson, the original George Washington in Hamilton, now returning to that role we

0: back with our series Generation Next. And this morning we are meeting a rising fashion designer who's dressing some of Hollywood's biggest stars. We're talking about stars like Jennifer Lopez, Lucy Liu.
1: Yeah, so his path to the red carpet started when he was just a teenager making clothes in Houston, Texas for fun. And now he has his very own label.
2: Our Vicky Nguyen met up with Bach Mai at his New York studio in New York City and joins us now looking extra stylish.
3: Hi.
2: I like this look on you.
3: Good morning. Thank you so much. This is actually one of Bach Mai's designs. Yes, as they said, it started in high school. And this morning, look, this is his dress. It's like beautiful hand-painted fabric featuring some cranes. His eye for design first focused on designing clothes for family and friends to wear to events. But now Bach Mai's couture designs have graced some of fashion's biggest stages.
4: From the Met Gala to Cannes to Hollywood red carpets, Bach Mai has dressed some of the hottest stars in the world. Megan Thee Stallion, Lucy Liu, Amal Clooney, and Maitreyi Ramakrishnan. But he made headlines most recently with this stunner, worn by Jennifer Lopez to Taylor Swift and Travis Kelce's wedding.
3: J-Lo wore this.
5: Yes.
3: To the biggest wedding of the year, Taylor and Travis.
5: Yes, and she looked amazing in it.
4: I visited Bach's brand new studio in New York City.
5: They're individually sewn on paillettes that are also dyed to create an ombre.
4: He started designing clothes when he was in middle school in Texas.
3: What made you think a Vietnamese-American kid from Houston, Texas could become a fashion designer?
5: I don't know if I actually thought that. I just kind of did it. I was like, let me just start making clothes. I remember sketching clothes even in middle school.
4: He credits his father, Dee Mai, with supporting his dream from day one.
5: Especially as a first-generation immigrant, there's this expectation that to become an engineer, a doctor, a lawyer, I never had that pressure. And my father in particular was always so supportive of this. He'd wait for me at hours in the parking lot of this fabric store while I just learned about fabric and discovered things.
4: His father immigrated to the U.S. after the Vietnam War, leaving behind his training as an architect and starting over to become an engineer.
5: He had sacrificed so much for his family so that I could live my dream when he couldn't.
4: One of his first creations, this silver dress for a friend.
5: She wore it even though it was hideous.
4: Bach studied at Parsons, then moved to Paris for fashion grad school. After jobs at Calvin Klein Jeans and Oscar de la Renta, he landed a job at Maison Margiela. Then came Bach's biggest breakthrough in 2021. After moving back to the U.S., he launched his own fashion label, Bach Mai, securing a feature on Vogue.com and selling in Neiman Marcus and Bergdorf Goodman. He gained a celebrity following. But behind the scenes, Bach suffered the greatest loss of his life, his father passing away at 65.
3: How did you honor your father?
5: So, in my grief, I decided to have my first runway show, which was probably, certainly a lot sooner than I was expecting. Was I ready? Probably not.
4: The show highlighted his take on Áo Dài, Vietnam's national dress, the first time he put his culture on stage.
5: I'm definitely very proud to be representing the community. I remember my first trunk show I did at Neiman Marcus in San Francisco, and some of the sales associates there who were Vietnamese like walked up to me and told me how proud they were.
4: Now at 37 years old, Bach's authenticity and creative talent have cemented his standing in the fashion world, with fans loving his dramatic silhouettes and glamorous designs.
3: What do you think?
5: Oh my God, how cute.
3: This is amazing.
4: And he gave me a Cinderella moment in this polka dot number.
5: Everyone loves a polka dot.
3: Everyone loves a polka dot. It's so whimsical and fun. If someone wants to be a designer, what is the hardest part of making it in this business?
5: Staying true to yourself. It is the challenge that I faced in the kind of the middle of these 5 years. And I never thought I would have that issue.
3: So it's not trying to get the deals or getting in the stores or getting people to purchase your designs. It's actually keeping your vision and staying authentic.
5: Mm-hmm. Because if you can stay authentic and have a vision and have a strong message, all of that comes.
3: It was so delightful to talk to Bach. He is now launching a bridal collection this week. He gave us a sneak peek. He says that he kept getting requests for his dress silhouettes in white. Look at those. Gorgeous, right? You can learn more through Bach Mai's Instagram. Guys, it's like so glamorous, so amazing, but he works really hard. This is a tough industry to survive in, right? Because a lot of the dresses that you loan out to the celebrities come back to you.
2: Oh,
3: so you need to
2: buying them.
3: Yeah, you need to figure out another way to like make the business stay alive while funding like this incredible creativity.
0: I love that that little nugget about his father sitting in the parking lot while he was just inside making dresses.
3: Totally. And a lot of people questioned it, but his dad stood there steadfast and supported him, and look where he is now.
6: Dresses are beautiful.
3: Yeah, they are. They're stunning. Yeah.
2: Very cool. Thank you, Vicky.
3: Yeah, you're welcome.
2: All right, coming up next, we are catching up with Broadway legend Chris Jackson as he returns to Hamilton more than a decade after his original role. And later, we've got all your seasonal favorites in Shop Today's new Little Luxuries box, from fall-scented candles to pumpkin-infused skincare. Third hour.

0: We are back with Grammy and Emmy award-winning performer Chris Jackson. Over a decade ago, he was an original cast member when the acclaimed musical Hamilton opened on Broadway.
1: The genre-defying smash hit about America's first Treasury Secretary went on to earn 11 Tony Awards and a Pulitzer Prize for drama.
2: Well, now Chris has returned to Broadway, returned to his revolutionary role as George Washington for a limited time, we should point out. Welcome back.
3: Thank you.
2: Welcome back. We were just talking about, you know, it's hard. First of all, it's hard to believe it was a decade ago when Hamilton first debuted. Yeah. But, you know, now you decide to come back. Why now? And is it different this time around?
3: It's different in so many ways. 10 years, a lot can happen. But, you know, sometimes you just want to work.
2: Yeah.
3: You know, you want to get up and feel like you're telling a story and get to interact with people and interact with the world in a different way. Everything about it is the same. It's the same show, but none of us are the same, which is kind of the essence of what theater is.
0: I feel like as somebody watching it from the audience, like I can sing along to all the songs.
3: Absolutely.
0: Are you that way too? Did you have to like relearn everything or does it like just come right?
3: I had to relearn everything but the music, but there were parts of the second act that I didn't remember being in, and it was quite embarrassing. Luckily, it was just me and the rest of the director, but you know, once you get back into the flow of it, it's in the bones.
1: And you were saying off camera, it's chill now. Like, you guys have made it. You don't have anything to prove anymore. You can just enjoy the ride.
3: In sort of a global sense, but the reality is that every time you step on stage, you're proving it to the audience. I always imagine that there are 100 people in the audience that haven't seen the show or heard the soundtrack. They're encountering the story for the first time, and that's what makes it fun.
1: And when it first premiered back in 2015, it was like a who's who every night, right? Like, everyone from Beyonce to Tom Hanks was there.
3: Absolutely.
1: Everyone wanted to see it. Was there anyone backstage where you actually got a little starstruck from?
3: Well, you could start with the Obamas and just kind of work your way down. Every single day was another, you know, sighting of the most accomplished artists and folks that you grow up, you know, being watching on TV and in films and everything. And then when we met them afterwards on stage, the stage turned into like the dopest green room in the world.
0: I'm sure.
3: You know, absolutely.
2: I mean, you know, it's a lot of folks may not realize the fact that you and Lin-Manuel Miranda, you've been friends for years.
3: Yeah, that's the homie.
2: Long before like Hamilton came out. When he first said, Chris, I got this idea. What if we do a musical about the first Treasury Secretary? Were you immediately like, yeah, that's great. That's a good idea, Lin.
3: We were in performance, doing a performance of In the Heights, on stage during a number, and he said, I got my next thing. And I said, what is it? A hip-hop concept album about the Treasury Secretary. That was it. For days. I said, what? Off we go out into the next number. So from the very beginning, it's just sort of the way Lin's mind works. It's moving fast, very much like Hamilton.
0: Yeah. Well, you're also working on your next project already as a composer and lyricist for a new musical.
3: I am. I've been commissioned to write music and lyrics for a show called The Crossover, which is a Newbery Award-winning novel by Kwame Alexander with the Chautauqua Theater Institute. So we're hard at work and working on this. It's going to be fun.
2: We always love it when you come by.
3: I love being here.
2: I'm glad you're back on stage, too. I'm going to have to come over before January 3rd. Is that
3: right? January 3rd.
2: So, yeah, truly limited. Limited run.
3: Love to have you.
2: Hamilton over Richard Rogers Theater right here in New York City, and he's going to be in until January 3rd.
0: Awesome. All right, coming up, skincare, jewelry, and more, all up to 73% off. Melissa Garcia is here with Shop Today's latest curated box that you don't want to miss. We'll be right back.

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2: Oh. Yeah. And of course, here to show us all these products is Shop Today lifestyle and fashion contributor Melissa Garcia. And you know what to do, just scan the QR code on your screen because these sell out quickly.
3: Yes.
2: Melissa, good morning.
3: This is such a good box, you guys. I am so excited about this one. So it says little luxuries, but these are pretty big.
1: Yeah.
3: Ones. Yeah. Okay. So starting with this necklace, which I am wearing because it was here and I'm like, I have to wear this. It's so beautiful.
1: It's stunning.
3: Stunning. This is from Created Forever. This one retails for $220. Oh. So this is already $100 more than what you're paying for the box. So you're already getting your money's worth.
1: Wow.
3: But so beautiful. This is a lab-grown moissanite, 2-carat equivalent in weight and size. Beautiful. It's on this dainty chain. You can wear it every day.
1: You can layer it
3: with other necklaces you have. You can't go wrong. Also makes a really nice

0: This is from Jensen. This is their exfoliating mask. And what I love about this is that sometimes exfoliating masks can be really abrasive.
1: Yeah.
0: This one goes on really smooth, and it has pumpkin enzyme and turmeric in it, which really helps to do that exfoliation for you. Yes, it's really, really good from Jensa. Yeah, okay. These are great products.
1: Delicious.
2: All right, more skincare.
0: Okay, more skincare. Well, so this is our night cream. The last step in your skincare routine. This is from number 7. And this is your night cream. This
1: you like
0: is
1: how we just put our fingers in everything.
0: You should. This is a touch and feel, because you need to feel it. It feels so good. It's nice and thick, but it really sinks into your skin well. And it's packed with vitamin A, C, E, hyaluronic acid. Really, really great night cream. Love this one.
2: You'll wake up a new person.
0: Honestly, you have it on your
1: nose. Yes, there's some night cream.
3: Some
1: night cream on your
3: nose
1: everywhere. You're like...
0: Okay.
1: Summer Fridays.
0: Summer Fridays. Honestly, one of my absolute favorite lip glosses.
2: So
0: I have been using this for years. We were very excited to include this in the box. This is their Vanilla Beige. It's like this beautiful light
1: neutral
0: tint. Really neutral. Yeah. And it's great because I find it hydrates your lips.
2: But I think you're going to judge me.
1: It may get on your nose.
0: It hydrates your lips.
2: Oh, it smells so good.
0: It's not sticky. Yeah, like sometimes it can be sticky. And I find that after I eat, I still see it. Like it's still there.
1: Oh,
0: it doesn't disappear.
3: Oh, that does smell
0: smells
3: good.
0: Yeah. It's a great, great product.
1: Greg has
3: this, by the way, the description on the back of the box for this next product smells like a sweet tea in a French bakery.
0: Oh, well, let's see. Try
3: specific
0: it out. It's not. So it's a hair and body mist. So this is from Kish.
3: You still have serum on
0: this
3: your nose.
0: This is great. Yeah.
2: She does.
0: Yeah. You're good now.
2: Well, now I smell like this.
0: Doesn't it smell
1: what
0: good?
1: Is this
0: it
1: one? Like, what is this
0: it's
1: one?
0: It's like a violet sort of raspberry soft musk.
2: Hair perfume.
0: It's a hair. Yeah. So in between your wash days, you can use it to sort of give
2: you a smell.
0: Yeah. So like a little touch up. Or you can use, it's a body mist too. So you can use it on your hair body. And it's a nice TSA size so you can travel and take it on the go.
2: Smells great.
0: Okay. Candles. You can't talk fall without a great candle. Yankee Candle, a brand that people love. This is amazing. This is their Autumn Leaves candle. Has notes of pine and pomegranate. And this one will burn, the brand says, for up to 150 hours. So
1: well, it's
0: also
1: big.
0: It's big. It makes a really nice gift, too, if you need a host or hostess gift. So all of that.
1: You get all of this in one box.
0: Everything in one box.
1: Yeah, free shipping actually makes a difference.
0: Yeah.
2: This is great.
1: Yeah, Melissa, thank you.
2: Thank you so much.
0: Thank you.
2: To get the little luxuries box of your own, just scan the QR code at the bottom of your screen or head to today.com/boxes. 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
3: All right, when we come back, how does less stress and more success sound? Well, we're going to teach you some simple steps to make our lives just a little bit easier when the third hour of Today comes right.

0: Welcome back. This morning in our series Life Lessons, we are exploring how to create better habits and routines that can reduce stress and actually make us happier. We all want that, right? Here to walk us through it is Ben Meir, author of the new book, How to Be Good at Life, Simple Systems to Achieve More and Stress Less. Yes, Ben, we say yes to this. Okay, you talk a lot about systems in the book. Can you help us define what actually is a system and how do we go about implementing one?
1: First of all, thank you so much for having me. Life is complex, and things start to break when we try to keep everything in our head. Life asks so much out of us. A simple system is something that can help, and it's a reliable way to get a result that you want. And systems come in different sizes. The first ones are habits, like flossing.

0: thing. The medium ones are checklists, maybe like a travel packing checklist. And then the big ones are projects, like a project plan to land your dream job. And before I started using a travel packing checklist, I once forgot my pants on a work trip. And now both my legs have been consistently closed ever since. I just found that most people, they don't necessarily need more inspiration. They already know what they want in life. But what they really need is better systems, better infrastructure to actually follow through and make it happen.
1: I thrive on systems. I love having a routine. I love having a plan for literally everything. But it can be daunting if that's not really what you typically do. So how can you make this a less daunting task for people?
0: The headline is to chunk it down. And Lego figured this out decades ago. Their Lego sets used to just come in one box with like 1,000 scattered pieces. And kids were really overwhelmed. They didn't know where to start. Lego changed their approach. They came out with sets that had numbered bags in them.
2: Yes.
0: So the boxes had bags, and then each bag I had about 100 pieces. And kids all of a sudden started finishing their spaceships and their castles, and they were doing it one bag at a time. We can apply that same philosophy to our own lives. So say you want to declutter your garage. That can feel intimidating. Maybe you start with the workbench and you put things into donate, sell, and trash piles, and then the next day you can move on to the next corner. So our lives don't come with numbered bags, but we can create our own. And once we do, it becomes a lot easier to get started.
2: We just showed folks at home something I want to go back to, because there are a number of myths surrounding systems. Let's take a look at a few of the myths, and maybe we can dispel one or two of those. So what are they?
0: One of the biggest myths is that habits are all we need. And habits are incredible. They help remove some of the cognitive strain that we need to do some simple tasks in our lives. But we've been told that everything can become a habit, and actually makes people feel really bad when they're not able to habitize everything. But some things in our lives require multiple steps, or they're too complex. Some of our biggest career projects, some of our biggest creative projects. So it helps to have other tools, such as a checklist that we mentioned, or a project plan, so that we can be more consistent and deal with the complexity of modern life.
2: In the mornings, a lot of times I find in the mornings that's when I can be a little overwhelmed, especially when I'm not at work. Are there some practical things that folks can do in the morning to make that time of day in particular a little less stressful?
0: Absolutely. So in my early 20s, I had a 2-hour morning routine. We're talking sticking my face in a bowl of ice water. I'm drinking lemon water at precisely 98.6 degrees.
1: Oh, wow.
0: It sounds insane when I say it out loud. They call this a productivity rain dance. And what I realized is I was doing all these things and it wasn't making my life materially better. So now my morning routine is about 15 minutes. I'll wake up, drink a big glass of water, because hydration is so, so important for clear thinking. Then I'll do about 10 minutes of guided meditation to clear my head, and then get started on the work that can move my life forward. And you don't, all to say, like, you don't need some 2-hour morning routine to be successful. Maybe just pick out a few things, the 20% of things that can lead to 80% of your results. And then you can get started on the things that bring you joy or actually move your day forward.
3: Ben, any advice for those of us who might be good at starting a system, but keeping the system, keeping the reservation is hard?
0: One of the biggest mistakes people make is we will solve symptoms rather than the root cause. So we will delete emails that we never read instead of unsubscribing. Or if we're struggling with sleep, we'll think that we need to buy some fancy new mattress, when what we really need is maybe just to switch to decaf later in the day. And I call this the tomorrow tax. It's a cost that we put on our future selves when we don't solve the real root of an issue. So we always want to step back and ask, what is the real thing that keeps this problem to resurface over and over again? Because once we can identify that, we can fix it. And that's how we make not just today easier, but all the future days easier too.
1: I just bought a new mattress.
2: Might have been a waste of money.
1: Yeah, I'll try the decaf too. Give us one easy system we can all start today.
0: You ever experienced the Sunday scaries?
3: Oh, we just did a whole segment.
0: Oh, yeah. Amazing. Well, it's often just our brain requesting a plan. So one thing that I found that helps is called System Sunday, and it takes between 30 and 60 minutes on the weekend. And it has two parts. The first part is plan mode, where you just get clear on your priorities for the upcoming week and schedule them so that you can protect that time. And the second part is build mode, where you can build a simple system that can make your life easier for years. Maybe you decide to set up a password manager so you don't have to go through that dreaded password reset process and identify fire hydrants and little squares anymore. The book has over 40 of these practical plug-and-play systems that people can set up on their Sundays. And I've just found that that hour on the weekend can make the next 167 hours of the week go a whole lot smoother.
2: Great tips,
3: Thank you. We are systems people.
1: I know.
3: We thrive with symptoms. We feel you deeply on this. Thank you. His new book, How to Be Good at Life, is available now. We'll be right back.

0: coming up tomorrow, we have a very special Tuesday concert for you. 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
2: Have a great day, everybody. We'll see you back here tomorrow.
0: Bye-bye.
2: Good morning. Welcome to Today. We'll start with our breaking news.
0: Let's start with the weather this morning.
3: Temperatures start to warm up. That's your latest weather. Pop start.
4: Yeah, welcome. This is Pop Start.
5: I started dancing. Yes. I loved it.
1: 3, 2, 1.
0: Wait, why don't we stop?
2: My best life is here at the Today Show.
0: Yeah. Summer energy on the positive. Next level.
1: Thanks, ladies.
0: We'll just get started, folks.
3: Best time of the morning.
2: People that watch the Today Show are people that are in the family. They're in our family. When we go out there and we get to meet people and they say, I love you, you feel like family, I always say, that's how we feel.
0: They're so excited to be there. We get excited.
2: They're the reason we get up in the morning.

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0: It all starts right now.
2: Hey, everybody. It is Monday. It is October the 12th.
3: Hi.
2: Hi.
3: Hi.
2: People are probably off. No school. Mm-hmm. This holiday always rolls around and you're like,
3: for me, it's a surprise. And it's like, oh, yeah, just when we needed it. It's like a little boost.
2: Didn't you just go? Yeah. We need a little rest. Just,
3: everybody deserves a little boost.
2: Exactly. Yeah. Well, should we talk about Kelly Clarkson?
3: We love Kelly Clarkson. She recently chatted with our friends, Bowen Yang and Matt Rogers, on their Las Culturistas podcast. Mm-hmm.
2: The trio reminisced about riding a school bus back in the day. Take a look.
4: Bus culture.
3: I love
5: it. I miss bus culture.
4: Like I remember that was the first time I ever heard like Bohemian Rhapsody.
6: The first time for a lot of things in my world.
4: Oh, yeah.
6: I was like, what's happening there?
5: My only bus driver memory formative was I was on the JV tennis team in high school my freshman year, and we went to Boulder, from Denver to Boulder, and then one of the kids, Alex Kessel, I think, got goaded into mooning the cars driving next to the bus.
4: Moon culture was
5: crazy.
4: It was
5: moon culture.
6: Everybody moon.
3: Yeah, exactly. Literally everybody.
2: Mooning is a rite of passage.
3: So, and for us, I mean, I grew up in Wichita. The school bus was a rite of passage. And so every phase I have a memory, right? So my fondest memories are around fifth grade.
2: What happened?
3: We got a radio.
6: Ooh.
3: The buses out of the school district, I don't know, they splurged. And so we had a radio. When red, white, and make me feel so fine. When that came on, the bus was like bopping all the way to school. And it was actually now that I realized we're all like red, white. And
2: it makes me feel so fine.
3: We're like in fifth
2: Keeps
3: grade.
2: Keeps me something.
3: And I feel, I always felt bad. And shout out to the bus drivers of America, because it is, they have to be.
2: Spitballs.
3: They have to be responsible and drive, but then also, are you kidding me? Everybody's acting up. Like, who's not, right?
2: Yes.
3: We would get on, race to the back, so that you could hopefully hit a bump, so that everybody could, like, hopefully, you know, jump up.
2: Fly,
3: and we would be like, faster, and he would be like, if you could, I mean, you know, but it was just like, the adventure every day was the bus. Like, so then by the time we got to school, we were probably jacked up. Sorry to the teachers, too.
2: I went to Preston Hollow Elementary, and we lived close enough
3: Preston
2: Hollow Elementary, where I could either ride my bike, or it was like 3 blocks, so if it was bad weather, my mom would give me a ride, or my dad, my kids rode the bus in New York City, and it was always, and for those bus moms out there, I feel ya. You know that feeling where you're like, oh no. Like, the bus is getting there in 3 minutes, and I'm like 5 blocks up to
3: town. Oh, yeah.
2: Like, you know, racing, like running. Because the thing is, like, the bus culture in New York City, like, what, those two little tiny kids are going to just get dropped off at the corner of Broadway?
3: And it's, like, so different because, exactly, New York City bus life is, like, its own ecosystem.
2: Right?
3: It's not like Des Moines.
2: And feel like, you know what Kelly was saying, and it's true. I feel like sometimes they'd come home and be like, Mom, what's?
3: Oh, a 1,000,000%.
2: You know, and I'm like,
3: that's where you
2: learn. Did you learn
3: stuff.
2: That on the bus?
3: Yes. You know, when the girls were being really, this is really, I shouldn't even share this. But
2: go ahead.
3: Well, sometimes kids are just naughty. And so some girl, it must have been, she got her period. I don't know why I just whispered.
2: Okay,
3: so she got her period.
2: Yeah,
3: so,
2: her period.
3: I don't know. I don't know if the boys got in her bag or whatever.
2: No.
3: But they took the pads out. And so they were, she was part of it. So they were stuck
2: she wasn't being bullied.
3: No. They were just on the back of the seats. Like, it's just, again, I'm sorry.
2: To
3: I'm just
2: all the
3: sorry
2: bus drivers
3: all
2: out
3: the,
2: there, we apologize.
3: Yeah.
2: On
3: we call
2: behalf
3: him Elvis.
2: And
3: even that, why did we call him Elvis? He had these long sideburns.
2: What was his real name?
3: I don't know.
2: You would get on and say, good morning, Elvis?
3: He just became Elvis because he had, like, hair on the top, sideburns. And we were like, can we play our song? And he's like, it's the radio. Like, the radio doesn't just, like, spontaneously play red, white. Like, you'd have to, like, now we'll spoil kids. Spotify just gives them the song. We had to, like, wait for it to come on.
2: I know. Sometimes when our kids have just had the radio, and I can't remember when this has been because I don't know why they wouldn't have had Spotify. We please them perfectly. They're like, well, I want the next song. And it's I'm like, bro, the next song is on the radio. It's the DJ. You're going to get get what you get, and you're not going to get upset.
3: That's what you do. That's yeah. hilarious. Okay.
2: Well, there's a new article that has us talking. It's about how the dinner party has disappeared.
3: And I know you love a dinner party.
2: I love it. It says less people are hosting and having people over. The survey says in 1975, 42% of Americans hosted friends or family monthly. Today, it's only 12%.
3: I believe that.
2: I know.
3: Think about, you know, back in the day, you know, you, oh, we're going to go over to so-and-so's next Thursday.
2: I know.
3: And the whole family would
2: I
3: go.
2: Know.
3: You'd have, you know, everybody's at the dinner. That's different from a swanky get-together with seven friends and your fancy apartment. But just in general, as a country.
2: No, you would, like, go over for a casserole.
3: Correct.
2: But also, when you think back to, like, what was the year? Can we go back and see when 42%? What, 1975?
3: Yeah.
2: I'll guarantee you that parents didn't have the kids' schedule.
3: Oh.
2: Like, they weren't going to soccer at 8 and then going to whatever. They were having martinis with their friends.
3: Yeah, a million
2: and
3: percent.
2: Like, Billy, go play out back.
3: I know.
2: We're totally living and dying for our children.
3: It's so interesting you say that. I was sitting here thinking about when my grandmother passed and we, I mean, you know, all the entertaining that she did over this. Think about the china and the plates and the long tables
2: did
3: and the
2: placemats. Did you take the china?
3: I didn't end up keeping it. I think we gave it to Treacy. I think. I don't have it because the truth of...
2: Treacy? Is it
3: my
2: your cousin?
3: Yeah. Hi, Treacy. I'm sure. Latrice is her name. Okay. Sorry. I just brought y'all into my family.
2: I like it when you say, like, I would know who Treacy is.
3: Treacy is Quinn's auntie.
2: Oh, okay. I know who Quinn is.
3: Quinn is my little...
2: All roads lead back.
3: So my spunky little niece. But the point is, she entertained.
2: Yes.
3: Do you know what I mean? She had drawers full of just...
2: Everything.
3: Everything.
2: Yeah.
3: Do you think that the pendulum will swing back?
2: I love a dinner party.
3: I know you do.
2: I would host more if I didn't. Like, when I retire, Henry's going to be so tired of me. I think it's so fun to have people in your home. Yeah. It really, remember when you had the girls over? Didn't it make you feel grounded?
3: It does. And I kind of like it when everybody's together.
2: Yeah.
3: You know. So we'll see.
2: And it doesn't have to be fancy. I think that's the key. I think that's one of the reasons why people aren't doing it is we're totally overscheduled.
3: Well, Instagram tells us the table setting has to be pretty. You have to get tablescaping.
2: Yes, and people are worried about... It's like we're overscheduled with all of our kid stuff. I mean, I went to like 17 sports events this weekend.
3: Yeah, I believe you.
2: All I did was kid stuff.
3: Yeah.
2: And I think that's like the majority
3: of
2: Americans.
3: Well, we'll see. We'll see if it swings the other way.
2: Good luck. All right, you guys, we have got a great show for you. One of the longest running cast members on SNL, the hilarious Mikey Day, is here.
3: But first, we are solving your social dilemmas. Right after this.

0: Okay, Jenna, are you ready to dish out some advice to our viewers?
1: Let's do it. We can certainly try. It's time for another edition of
2: Social Dilemmas.
0: All right, ready for the first one?
1: All right, sure.
0: Jack and I went on a first date last night. I ordered a pasta dish and got home to realize I had spinach in my teeth the entire night. I was mortified. But the bigger issue is, why didn't Jack say something to me? Is this a red flag? Should I have date number two?
3: Y'all, it is not a red flag.
0: That is not a red flag.
3: Jack didn't say anything to you.
0: What was he supposed to say, if anything? Maybe it's endearing that he decided to let it go. And if he wants a date, another date, then see, he's willing to...
3: He likes you spinach and teeth and all.
0: In all.
3: Yeah, but yeah. No, you guys, it's not... I mean, if we got to be a little less worried about red flags. Yeah. Like, that's just him. Maybe he didn't even see it. What was the lighting like?
0: Yeah.
3: You know? Who knows? Let's hope he didn't see
0: it. You disagree with this, Rainey? Rainey disagrees with...
4: I think he should have told. It's like you have toilet paper on your shoe. You want somebody to tell
3: you. But why is that Jack's responsibility? They're meeting for the first time. Some people... Sometimes I don't like to tell...
0: That's tough. I had kale on my teeth last week.
4: Did someone tell you?
0: No one told me.
4: See?
0: Yeah, and I...
3: I'm sorry.
0: I feel like I thank you because I feel like I did an event. I feel like I...
3: Oh, you've
0: like,
3: had it all for the long run.
0: Yeah, and then... You know who told me? Have you ever been to, there is a, what do you call the things that are cinnamon sugar and they're long? Churros. There's a really, you're like,
3: what is going to come out of your mouth here?
0: There's a really, really famous churro place in New York City, and don't ask me where it is, but it's delicious. Yum. And so I decided to like surprise my kids after the event and stop by the churro place and take home some churros. So I get there. And there's this guy, swag guy, little brother man kid, has a hat, you know. And he's like, what's up, miss? Ooh, you got some kale in your teeth. And I was like, oh, thank you. I'll take 7 churros. Like, thank you very much.
3: You were going to get 5 and all this
0: stuff. But the point is, like, it took a little dude to tell me. And all these, like,
3: grown people
0: were being all nice around me. Whereas he's like, ma'am.
3: You got some kale.
0: And he said kale, and it was kale. So how big and disgusting must that be? You didn't say spinach.
3: Yeah,
0: you didn't say arugula.
3: The fact that he knew exactly.
0: He said it was kale. Maybe I look like the kale type.
3: Yeah. You do. You look like the kale type. You sure do.
0: I'm not an iceberg type. I'm kale. Okay.
3: All right. Oh, my gosh. You're on fire. I'm loving it. All right. Next. Willie and I started dating a few weeks ago. Willie recently started. I feel a little weird because...
0: Willie.
3: I'm not dating Willie. He's just my friend.
0: Yeah.
3: He started sending me messages that sounded suspiciously like they were written by ChatGPT. Mm. They're polished. They're thoughtful. They're always just a little too perfect. Should I be offended or appreciate the effort?
0: You know, you can plug it in and it can tell you the odds of whether it's...
3: Where do you plug that? There's some app?
0: Oh, yeah.
3: Well, that's how the kids can't cheat.
0: Exactly.
3: Y'all, this is the new world.
0: The thing is, it probably is ChatGPT.
3: It's 100% ChatGPT.
0: That sucks.
3: I know, because...
0: I'm sorry. No, I'm sorry. Like, I'm sorry. Wait, I guess we can't redo this. My bad. I just was really me.
3: I know. You're acting 100% yourself. No, but that does. It does stink because you're not getting to know his personality.
0: Yeah, I don't like
3: it. At all.
0: I would rather the guy who didn't tell you you had spinach in your teeth than a guy who sends you a ChatGPT.
3: I know.
0: Yeah.
3: I'd rather the non-confrontational spinach in your teeth person, too. And a creative.
0: Yeah.
3: Because here's the thing. Is everybody just going to be blah?
0: We're going to be bots.
3: Is anybody going to be creative and funny? Is anybody going to be, like, have a typo here or there?
0: Yeah.
3: So that you can make sure they're smart?
0: I agree. Yeah. Okay, one more.
3: Tell us about Abby, please.
0: Abby? Okay, so picture Abby. Abby recently married Jacob.
3: Yeah, I got Jacob.
0: Jacob was very successful.
3: Got him.
0: Since then, Abby's a totally different person.
3: Ugh.
0: Every conversation, she's dropping stories about expensive vacations and designer this and designer that, and the other girls have had it. Do I say something, or is this just the new Abby?
3: That Abby was always inside this Abby.
0: Ooh.
3: That Abby was just waiting to talk about Louis Vuittons and a trip to Fiji, you know? She was just waiting.
0: She was waiting.
3: So you could tell Abby, if you love Abby and she's your good friend, hey, Abby, like, just to be clear, sometimes you're talking a lot about this or that. Mm. And, like, I miss the Abby that talked about things that matter.
0: Oh, you're a good friend.
3: If you care about her. If she, if you always were a little, like, sus, See that drop?
0: I did see the drop.
3: You're always a little sus of Abby. Then don't. It's okay.
0: Okay.
3: It is who she is. Mm.
0: I enjoyed these. Thank you for your contributions, and please continue to tell us.
3: Okay. Y'all, if y'all have a social dilemma, tell us about it at JennaandChanel.com.
0: All right. Up next, comedian and TV host Mikey Day. He's back to make us laugh on both SNL and Is It Cake? And he'll join us right after this.

0: Mikey Day keeps bringing the laughs each week as he kicks off his 11th season of Saturday Night Live, making him one of the longest running cast members of all time.
1: He also keeps bringing the fun with his hit Netflix competition show, Is It Cake, which just dropped yet another Halloween season. Ooh. Mikey, we're so happy you're here.
0: Hi.
2: Thank you for having me back.
1: And I have to...
2: You're going to rub it in?
1: Well, we just have to tell you. I wasn't going to tell you like that. But I'm sorry. I know the last time you've been here, you've campaigned to be my co-host. I just, in case you haven't watched the show, I want to let you know they've gone in a different direction.
0: Sorry. But thank you for your service and your effort.
2: You know what? I'm being mocked, and I don't need to take it.
1: Wait, come back. Mikey, come back.
0: We got new...
2: What?
0: We got new pillows for you.
2: Ha, ha.
1: I know, I can't believe...
0: First of all, I don't know where they came from.
2: The interview kicked off with ha, ha.
1: And I had to explain why she said ha, ha to
0: your face. It was like my inner, like, seven-year-old. Although when I was seven, I was so good that I would have never done that.
1: No, I know. Your rebellion stage is coming up.
2: No, I think you picked a great co-host, so I approve.
1: Thanks, Mikey. Oh, well, thank you, Mikey. And we love you. Yeah. We love you. Thank you for coming back.
0: And people should know it's all good between these two.
2: Yeah.
0: We have a thing.
2: Yeah, our sons play soccer together.
0: Yeah, so don't worry. I would never be that rude to anyone else.
2: Ha, ha, ha.
1: Wait, but okay, you also have a serious job. You're the eighth longest running.
2: Wow.
1: The eighth longest. I like that we're going to, like, give that number. Every time you come back, it's going to be a little higher up. Are you hoping to, like, Keenan vibes? Are you there for the long run?
2: It is crazy that I've been there as long as I have.
1: Know.
2: It's an honor. I think I want to stay there until it's sad. So that could be now, if to some people. But it is the best. But yeah, Keenan's been there the longest, but he doesn't age, which is frustrating.
1: That's
0: true. You're pretty young looking yourself.
2: Thank you.
0: See, like what I did there was like a sandwich. It was like it started that way and then
1: into a compliment.
0: There you go. It was an open face sandwich because I'm not even going to be anything.
2: Exactly. Yes. But then you say I look young, so it's all good.
0: Okay, there you go.
1: Exactly.
0: You guys have had some great guests. I think it was fun. They kicked off SNL season host Jalen Brunson from the Knicks.
2: Oh my gosh.
0: He had this funny scene in the massage chairs.
2: Yeah.
1: Next to you.
2: Oh my God.
0: He leaned in, didn't he?
2: He was fantastic. And my son came to set on Friday. He was so excited.
0: Nice.
2: When he saw Jalen, it was like seeing the Lord. He was like, never looked at me like that ever. Jalen was so nice.
0: That's awesome.
2: I was a cool dad that week.
1: Oh, my
0: gosh. Once in a while we get
1: there was a sketch last season that we haven't talked about with Matt Damon.
2: Which
1: you wrote.
2: Yep.
1: Which is unusual. You wrote yourself into this moment where he basically just spits yogurt and...
2: Yes. I was seeing that for the first time played back. It's one of those things where you write and you think will be funny, and then it gets picked and you're doing it and you're like, all right, here we go. The whole cast of that sketch spit in my face. And I'm like, if I get mono, it's worth it.
0: And then did you have to do the rehearsal too?
2: Yeah. We didn't do the actual spitting until dress. So we technically did it twice, but coming off
1: that. And did you get the flu or anything? Flu A?
2: No. Afterwards, I felt a little weird, but it was cool.
1: You put a little sanitizer, gave yourself a sanitizer face wash?
2: In my mouth. But it's cool to have Odysseus spit yogurt in your face.
1: Yeah.
2: You know what I'm saying?
1: Yes.
2: What other job can that happen?
0: That is true.
2: You know what I'm saying?
0: Really and truly.
1: Yeah.
0: Well, everybody loves Is It Cake?
2: Yes.
0: Love it. You've had some big celebrity fans of the show. I've heard they come up to you. What do you think it is about the show, and then who's come up to you that was like, okay?
2: I mean, any celebrity with children who can comprehend television, they always say, my kids love Is It Cake, and they're constantly playing the show on a loop in their home.
1: Yes.
2: And I always apologize that they're hearing me scream over and over, but...
1: In your own home, are you as loud? And as animated, like when you came here, the energy, we loved
2: just
1: it.
2: A little too loud sometimes.
1: No, we loved it.
0: Yeah,
1: but
0: we do.
1: Is it the same at home?
2: Yeah, when I wake up, I'm kind of like singing, and my wife's like, maybe not now. I'm just like, good morning. morning. It's usually in the morning for some reason.
1: By the time the evening comes around, what's your vibe?
2: I'm just like, oh. I mean, it all depends, but I can be very loud, yes.
1: Yeah,
2: I feel like it encourages a loud,
1: positivity,
2: fun atmosphere.
1: And energy. Exactly. We want that energy around here.
2: Yeah? Yeah. All right, guys, let's go nuts today, Sean.
3: Notes. He's not going anywhere because we're playing Is It Cake right after this?
2: Yep.
3: A dream. On.

0: We are back with one of our favorites, Mikey Day, the host of Is It Cake Halloween, where bakers try to fool judges with ultra-realistic cake designs. Let's take a look at the new season as he introduces an Addams Family theme challenge.
1: Okay.
2: Ooh.
3: Welcome, bakers, to Nevermore Academy.
4: This is so cool.
3: Behind me is Wednesday's dorm room, and I hope you like things haunted because tonight, your supernatural cake hunters. That's right. It's time to play. Find that cake.
1: So good. Well, we couldn't have Mikey here without playing our own version of Is It Cake?
5: Ooh.
0: You like that graphic, Mikey? All right, Mikey, take it away. Take it away.
1: Okay.
5: All right, ladies. Four of these items are real decorations, and one, guess what, is cake.
0: Okay.
5: You will have 20 seconds to confer you're working together to locate the cake. Are you ready?
1: So just one of them is cake.
0: Yes.
5: One. Only one is cake.
0: Okay. Is it cake?
1: Okay.
0: All right.
1: Go ahead.
5: Are you ready?
1: What are you thinking?
5: Okay. Your time starts now.
1: Okay, go.
0: We played this on the show a couple times.
1: Okay.
0: I remember it was always a really kind of shiny.
1: Yeah, see, I don't bake cakes, but do they have shiny,
0: I think a lot.
1: What do you call
0: texture,
1: it?
0: The icing is a little bit shiny, but also I feel like they overshine to make it seem as though.
1: Yeah.
0: So I think it is the pumpkin.
1: It's got to be pumpkin because the pumpkin looks fake.
0: Pumpkin.
1: So therefore, you're trying to throw us off. But you're not fooling us.
5: Time's up!
1: Slice that pumpkin.
5: Time's up. What is your choice?
0: Pumpkin.
1: We think it looks so fake that it's real.
0: No, we think it's cake.
5: Whoa, that blew my
1: mind. That's what I'm saying.
0: Oh.
1: It looks so fake that it's real.
0: Okay.
5: So fake that it's real? Okay.
1: Don't break it if it's not.
5: Let's find out if you guys are right. Is it cake?
1: I'm nervous.
0: Oh.
5: No!
1: No!
5: Ha ha!
0: What do you
5: ha ha! Ha ha! Ha ha! Do you have a choice?
0: Okay, then
5: two?
0: I guess maybe the cat.
5: Maybe the cat?
1: It's the cat on the pumpkin.
0: Yeah, the cat on the pumpkin.
5: The cat on the pumpkin? Okay, let's find
0: out. Is that it? Yeah.
5: Yeah.
0: Dang.
5: That's cat.
1: Oh, darn. That's hard.
0: What's in the middle?
5: It's hard, right?
1: Yeah.
0: What is that? Cake.
5: It's cake.
0: Okay, all right.
5: Oh, we're moving on. I'm sorry. I thought they were wheeling it out.
1: No.
5: I didn't see it's right here.
1: Okay.
5: All right. One of these is a real cat. The other is... One of these is cake. You will have...
1: Don't cut the cat.
5: You will have 15 seconds.
0: We love cats around here.
1: We sure do.
5: To find out. Are you ready?
0: Well, now I feel like my theory's blown.
1: Well, because I thought you said shiny.
0: I thought I did, too.
1: I just don't want you to cut his tail if he's not.
0: I thought it was that shinier. I thought it was the shinier cat to the left.
1: So I would normally pick the shinier cat.
0: I know, me too.
1: But I think they're going to throw us off, and it's got to be the cat that's not as shiny, right? Are you want to go with the shiny
0: No, I don't know. I feel like I feel like you need to make the decision.
1: We're going to go with the cat on his left.
0: We are?
1: Right?
0: The shiny one?
1: No, that's not the shiny one.
0: Oh, yeah. I forgot my left and right.
1: Yeah.
0: Okay,
1: go ahead, Jenna.
0: We're going to, well, no, you say it, because I feel like I let you down last time.
1: No, okay, we're going to go with the anti-shiny, the cat on your left.
0: Because we went shiny last time and it ruined us.
1: So just the process. Don't do his head, do his ear or his tail.
0: No, don't do his tail.
1: What, as
5: I'm
1: going to
5: go
1: his
5: behind
1: neck?
5: The head. Let's find out if
1: okay,
5: it's
1: okay, we're going
5: K.
1: back of the head. We're going.
5: Oh.
0: It was.
1: Is that right?
5: Oh!
1: Oh, it's cake.
5: You guys play a cat sound effect?
0: Oh, no. Did they do a mirror?
1: Yes.
5: That's cake.
0: Okay.
5: That's cake.
0: So
5: you
0: shine.
5: Great.
1: Look at that. So I bet you, I'm just so curious. Can I try some?
5: Are you kidding? Of course.
1: Try it.
0: Watch out. Watch the knife.
5: The knife's over here.
6: Oh, that is good.
5: It's good, right?
0: Is it delicious?
6: Oh, it's delicious. This is worth it.
0: You know what? Let me feel him.
1: Yeah.
0: Oh, he's rubber.
1: Wow, these cakes are very good.
5: They're incredible.
1: Right?
5: And I make them all myself.
1: I'm just kidding.
5: Monica did it.
1: This is delicious.
0: Monica's very talented.
1: I know.
0: Mikey, you're very talented, too. We
1: this
0: love
1: is
0: you.
1: True.
0: Season two.
1: I take back my
0: Halloween is available to stream on Netflix now, and you can catch Mikey on SNL Saturday night at 11:30 Eastern right here on NBC.
1: So good. Up next, two women sharing their love of literature and storytelling with their communities and making an impact right after this.

0: Today, as we mark Indigenous Peoples Day, we are bringing you a story about two best friends who started a girls' book club celebrating Indigenous authors.
1: Their mission is to bring representation to communities that need it the most, and we're going to chat with these besties in a moment. But first, let's take a look at their story.
2: Hi, my name is Kinsale Drake, and I am the executive director of Indian Girls Book Club and the co-founder with my best friend, Lily Painter. 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
2: We focus on distributing free books by Indigenous authors to as many communities as possible, but we definitely prioritize Native youth because most of our communities are located in book deserts.
3: Hey everyone, it's your book club librarian here.
1: If you say NDN, it sounds like Indian, a misnomer. Kinsale and Lily are often asked what it stands for.
4: The term Indian is an acronym meaning not dead native, and it refers to our reclamation of the term Indian and allows us to define ourselves.
5: Okay, I put the book club sweatshirt on.
1: Indian Girls Book Club is using literature as the vessel for redefinition and representation.
6: It's really important to give the concept of Native representation its flowers. Books really are the first gateway we have into looking at the lives of not just, you know, other worlds, but other people.
1: A passion for connection combined with a love of literature began when both Kinsale and Lily were young.
2: I've loved books since I was a kid. Reading was my favorite thing to do. I wanted to write stories, but I didn't know it was possible. That kind of lack of representation became very overt as I got older.
6: I come from a really long line of educators and storytellers. My grandpa was pretty prominent in storytelling. My mom used to read to me all the time.
1: Now 26 and 24, Kinsale and Lily's paths have crossed in a storybook way.
2: Lily and I met through books, and what we found ourselves in were these shared spaces where it was youth-led initiatives and leadership, right, where we could be making a difference in our communities.
6: Less than 1% of published authors are actually Native, and, you know, at Book Club, our mission is to make sure that Native voices are breaking through that barrier. So we like to uplift Native storytelling through literacy.
1: Indian Girls Book Club hosts pop-up events, distributes books, and even created a new mobile book bus to make Indigenous literature accessible. To date, they've donated more than 35,000 books written by and about Indigenous people.
2: We span everywhere from Southeast Alaska to the Pine Ridge Reservation to the Southeastern U.S., Oklahoma, where Lily's from, Navajo Mountain, where my family's from. It really is that diversity of thought and background and reciprocity, these shared values of kinship.
1: The feedback has been the most rewarding part.
6: I think the most impactful is when I see, like, elders get books, because a lot of them have lived their whole life never seeing a book with someone that looked like them on the cover.
1: A beautiful reminder that books have the power to unite and represent us all.
2: We all want to see ourselves reflected in the things that we love. And not only does that make everything seem more possible, it just makes life vivacious and worth living.
0: I'm in love with you guys.
1: I know. I love watching two women have an idea and then put it to action and then watch everybody's lives change because of it. I know that your mission really is to share Indigenous books, but reading was kind of one of your first loves for both of you, and it's what brought you together.
2: Yeah, for sure. I mean, my earliest memories are of stories, whether that was my mom telling me stories of our family or my dad coming home super late from work and just reading to us. And I like to say it's my first love language, for sure.
7: Ooh. Yeah, I was definitely the kid on the playground that had the book the whole time and kind of just carried it around and read it on the swings. So it's definitely been great to channel something we love.
0: And you know, I learned something that we didn't realize today. I didn't realize that only 1% of published authors are Native. So talk about why it's so important then for the community to have access to some of these stories. We know there's not a lack of stories to tell. That's for sure.
2: Oh, yeah.
0: But they're not getting through.
2: There's a huge richness of voices. I mean, we have more than
8: 562 diverse indigenous nations here, more than that. Lily knows the exact number. But, you know, it's all of these different distinct and beautiful experiences that cannot be represented by less than 1%. It's actually less than 1%.
0: Sure.
8: And Native peoples take care of over 80% of the world's biodiversity.
0: Yeah.
8: Why are they less than 1% of the publishing world, right? These are the voices we need to be listening to, especially Native women, especially Native queer people, for sure.
1: And that representation matters, too. I mean, that's one of the reasons you all started your mobile bus campaign, because you wanted to get these stories into the hands of kids who may be living in book deserts, who need to see themselves on the pages of books so that they can believe, you know, and understand that they are enough. So talk to us about that campaign.
7: Yeah, I mean, like, we're only in our 20s, and even we didn't have the breadth of, like, Native representation in literature that we have today and that we try to give out to people. And so our goal is to really try to give young Native people and really Native people everywhere the experience that we didn't have, which is not just accessibility to books, but diversity in those books.
1: Yes.
7: Fiction, nonfiction, fantasy.
1: Well, we have a little surprise for you. HarperCollins Publishers heard about all of your work and are thrilled with everything you're doing. So they want to support you and support your mission by a donation of 1,000 books by Indigenous authors, including Luis, who we just talked about, Erd Rich's Pulitzer Prize winning The Night Watchman, and also Byron Graves.
9: Oh my God.
1: This is
9: Heartdrum too.
1: Yes. So, and then by the way, that Res Ball is the winner of the American Indian Youth Literature Award.
9: Yes.
1: So hopefully you can get those into many, many hands. 1,000 books.
9: Yes.
8: Wow. We love these books.
9: Well,
8: this is actually my favorite book.
1: It's one of my favorite books too.
8: So
1: I love The Night Watchman.
0: Well, Jenna started by saying that we both admire your sisterhood and your friendship and how an idea has now turned into life and helped so many people. And now you're on a national platform. You're getting 1,000 books to share with others. I just think what you guys are doing is beyond amazing. So good luck. We're here for you.
1: Thank you all so much. Yeah.
8: Thank you so much.
1: Thank you.
8: So
1: coming up next, our girl Bobby's got some new beauty breakthroughs that will blow you away right after this.

0: We are back now with today's style editor, Bobby Thomas, who's here with the latest and greatest beauty advancements in another edition of
1: Bobby's Best. And you can shop along by scanning the QR code on your screen. You always have good stuff.
2: Yeah, well, you probably saw this, but recently the beauty internet broke when Rihanna, of course, and Fenty, they teased this very clever concept where it's a twist to slice a fresh eye patch, and it's a serum-infused gel. And honestly, everybody was just, it was oddly satisfying, as my 11-year-old son would tell me.
1: So what do you do? You
2: basically twist the bottom.
3: Oh, wow.
2: And it delivers you a serum-infused.
3: And then that would be put on my
2: hydrogel patch. Now listen, these were sent. They're from the lab. They're not available yet. So we're very special.
1: And wow. Thank you, Rihanna.
0: But you said that when she did this,
2: yes,
0: others came out with it, too.
2: It was remarkably similar how a few other brands within a few days actually revealed a similar idea. And what I want to say is this really isn't about who copied whom. This is a rare peek behind the scenes at how packaging factory, kind of the beauty industry works together. But people are really excited. So if you can't get your hands, you know, if you can't wait. The Inky List, I really love these because they're reusable silicone patches. You can keep them in your fridge. Mm-hmm. And when I wake up in the morning and I'm feeling like puffy, you can put your own eye cream, or they sell this kit for $14 with a caffeine eye cream. And then you plop that on, and it just helps
0: de-puff and
2: smooth.
0: Do you use these every morning?
1: No, I don't. I should.
0: I don't either.
2: But you probably, until
1: I have a roller, like one of those.
2: That works, too.
0: Yeah. Do you do that every morning?
2: Mm-hmm. Yeah. Okay. But I do like the formula. They have a really great formula when it does come
1: out. Can't beat it. Twist it and boom.
0: No, I love that.
1: Okay, now what is this?
2: So this is the geek in me who gets really excited. So Future Society is a biotech fragrance brand. I love your face when I always
1: do like,
2: this.
1: Okay.
2: Okay. Jasmina has been researching, who's the founder, she's an MIT-trained scientist, body odor for years. And this has finally launched. It's called Base Scent. It's not deodorant. It's not fragrance. But what she did was she tested the bacteria that is what smells, because your own, you know, body doesn't really smell until the bacteria gets involved. And this actually inhibits the bad smelling and promotes the better smelling. So it's your smell, but better. So this is
0: so
2: a whole new category.
0: This?
2: You can spray it anywhere under your arms, any kind of, you know, your wrists. But what people are really going, you know, crazy for is it really is this fresh base scent. And you can layer fragrance on it, but I love that they're biotech.
1: It's clean.
2: It's
1: almost like spring water.
2: Yeah, but it would be very interesting to know if you inhibit what's bad, because when people don't realize when you sweat, that doesn't smell. It's the bacteria that mixes
1: with it. I try to tell people my sweat doesn't stink.
0: We believe that.
1: All right, what is this one?
0: Lip caviar.
2: This is where my heart is. Yes, lip caviar. Witty co-brand. This is a nurse, a female founder, who noticed on her shift that her co-workers on long shifts at the hospital were sharing lip balm. So she was like, wait a minute, guys, there's got to be a better way. She developed lip caviar. These are pearls, that individual pearls you can pour out, reminds me of like a Tic Tac. And you can share these, but you also can avoid double dipping, double swiping.
1: Yes.
2: So I kind of love this idea, and I love giving young
1: founders. Just have it in your bag, and you want some lip balm.
2: That's
1: cute.
2: That's great, but 200 applications.
1: That's great.
2: So
0: that's
2: wonderful.
0: That's cute.
2: Okay, guys.
0: A new hair dryer you love.
2: I'm obsessed. My mind was blown. My bestie sends over the Emmys gift bag, and I go through to see what celebrities are going to be using. This was actually retailing on Amazon for around $65, and when I blew dry my hair, this is a half a pound, feel this, in your hand.
0: So
2: it works just as well as those that we've associated with hundreds of dollars.
1: Oh,
2: and look, it's got four different, two air speeds, like low and high, cool, medium. It's got four different temperatures, and it has the magnetic attachments.
1: Cute.
2: And Talia will love to know that. It also has a magnetic diffuser.
0: Okay.
2: Because this is not just a travel hairdryer. I use it every day.
1: That's great.
0: Yeah.
2: And I'm obsessed with it. So.
0: And the price is right.
2: It's under $100.
1: Well, they're perfecting this.
2: And it's
1: technology.
2: The same brushless motor. So
1: that's great. These were great,
0: Thank you, Bobby.
1: All right, you can check out all of these items at today.com/shop.
0: And we'll be back right after this.

0: tomorrow, our good friend Victoria Beckham will be here.
1: Plus Victoria's Secret supermodels, Adriana Lima and Paloma El Cesar.
0: All right, y'all have a great day.
1: Bye.
2: Good morning. Welcome to Today. We'll start with our breaking news.
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7: Yeah. Summer energy on the positive. Next level.
0: Thanks, ladies.
4: We'll just get started, folks. 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
2: People that watch the Today Show aren't just watching a show. They're people that are in the family. They're in our family.
7: They're allowing us into their homes every morning.
2: When we go out there and we get to meet people and they say, I love you, you feel like family, I always say, we feel like your family too. That's how we feel.
7: And they're so excited to be there. We get excited. We feed off that energy.
2: They're the reason we get up in the morning. It's the excitement of being part of something that's bigger than you. The word that comes to mind is alive.
8: This is Today.
7: When you walk in here and you see 40 people at 4 a.m. at about a 10, you can't help but feed off that. And you're like, whoa, it's a Studio 1A.
2: People who literally are up all night to bring this show to you. There's not a morning I walk in here that I don't pinch myself and think I get to be here. Good morning. Welcome to Today. 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

0: Back on today, coming up, aftermath. A major cleanup underway this morning after powerful storms batter both coasts. Isai is slamming the east, even spawning tornadoes, while Tropical Storm Rachel damaging entire neighborhoods and beaches out west. We'll have everything you need to know. Then, state of the art. Two Renoir paintings stolen from a museum in France have officially been found. Six people arrested in connection to the theft. The latest details just ahead. And living legacy. The incredible life of Ethel Kennedy now back in the spotlight.
1: After a storm, the birds sing. Why shouldn't we?
0: As her daughter, Carrie, showcases her mother's story and her role as the matriarch of an American dynasty. All that, plus Taylor tops the charts again. Thousands TV classics reunite.
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0: We are back now, coming up on 8:13.

0: start of an 18-year union.
1: I also want to thank my wife, Ethel.
0: Ethel fiercely campaigned for the Kennedys on the campaign trail and deeply supported the family behind the scenes, especially in the dark days following the assassination of her husband's brother, President John F. Kennedy. But that tragedy did not deter Ethel from encouraging her husband to make his own presidential run in 1968, a campaign that also ended tragically when Bobby was assassinated, with his wife by his side.
2: Mrs. Ethel Kennedy gave birth today.
0: That tragedy left Ethel to raise 11 children on her own, including Carrie Kennedy, who is now pulling back the curtain on her famously private mother's story in a new biography. Filled with never-before-seen photos and unpublished family history using Ethel's own words and memories.
3: I mean, how lucky could I really have been?
0: And while she had great success in life, she also faced deep hardship. Yet, through it all, she showed an unyielding resilience, guided by her deep Catholic faith and the philosophy to keep moving forward.
4: After a storm, the birds sing. Why shouldn't we? And I always think that that's such a happy philosophy. And, you know, so you get up and get going again.
0: And she did. Time and time again, Ethel's daughter joins us now to talk about her new book, Ethel Kennedy, The Extraordinary Life and Bold Legacy. Carrie Kennedy, welcome back.
5: It's great to be here. Thank you.
0: I think the world knows a lot about Robert F. Kennedy Jr. Not Robert F. Kennedy, right. But not as much about your mom. Why now? Why write this book now? What did you want the world to know about Ethel Kennedy?
5: Well, you know, I think we're yearning today for a sense of hope. And she's a woman who went through such hardship in her life. She was at my father's side when a man came out and killed my dad and shot five other people. It was a miracle she survived. And she came out of that not, not unable to get out of bed the next morning, but full of gusto, taking care of these 11 children, building Kennedy human rights, and serving the world. And she really grew through service and through faith. And I think that's something all of us need today.
0: Besides her husband, I mean, her parents are killed in a plane crash. Then her brother's killed in a separate plane crash. Mm-hmm. She loses two of her sons as well. All of that loss throughout her life. How do you think that shaped her?
5: I mean, I think she was a person of enormous hope. And with a very, very clear vision of what happens when you die. She believed you go to heaven, you have a big party, everybody's happy. So she wasn't feeling sorry for anything in the past. She was always looking forward.
0: You talk about the party in heaven. You in the book, you write about the parties that she used to throw in Virginia when they lived there. Apparently, these were pretty epic parties back in.
5: Well, you know, her husband was Attorney General of the United States. Her brother-in-law was the president, John F. Kennedy. And she just had such a great sense of fun. So if one party, she, instead of having it in a house, she had it around the pool.
0: Yeah.
5: She had all the tables around the pool. And then she made one, she made a bridge going over the pool and a little table for two at the top where she had a candle on a table for two. And she sat with John Glenn, the astronaut who had just circumnavigated the globe. Of course, the whole thing toppled into the water. And within minutes, the whole entire president's cabinet was in the water. And that happened so many times that one of the senators said her party should say black tie and snorkel. So she had a great sense of fun.
0: You write about the dynamic between your mom and Jacqueline Kennedy Onassis. And there's been a lot of speculation over the years about that dynamic. You maintain there was a special bond between them, especially toward the end of Jackie Kennedy's life.
5: Well, you know, my mother and father lived with my uncle.

0: Jack when I started dating Jackie in Washington, D.C. So they bonded very early. And my mother loved Jackie, and I think that was mutual. But on the last day when she was dying, Mom and I went over to see her. And it was very special because Mommy crawled into bed with her and talked about their faith and their lives together and all they had been through. And it was, you know, it's just a beautiful spiritual moment.
1: While I have you, before I let you go, I do have to ask you about the Kennedy Center, that performing arts center in D.C. that bears your family's name, has for a few generations. Now it's been the news a lot lately, as you know, renovations, renaming. What do you make of the back and forth over the Kennedy Center?
0: Well, you know, I don't really understand President Trump's obsession with it. I think that we're in the midst of people who can't buy their groceries. They can hardly pay to get in their cars and go to work. People are struggling. They can't pay for their health care. And he is, instead of focusing on that and focusing on ending the war, he is instead looking at the Kennedy Center and wanting to demolish it. Makes no sense to me. This is a building to a fallen president, a slain president. And it's a center of the arts for all Americans. And I think people feel like it should be.

0: Look who is here, Daisy Edgar Jones. She is handing out copies of Jane Austen's Sense and Sensibility.
1: Oh my gosh,
0: because guess what? She stars in a new film adaptation of that beloved novel. She's here to tell us all about it.
2: All right, that'll be cool. Also, had this half hour, a new Inside the Game feature. This one features the Atlanta Falcons star, Bijan Robinson. Kelly Hartung caught up with the electric running back to celebrate a major influence in his career and his life. Bijan's grandfather. She's going to share their powerful bond and story in just a few minutes.
3: Look forward to that. Plus, best-selling author and organizational psychologist Adam Grant is here. If you're looking for more meaningful connections in your life, you're going to want his strategies for sparking and sustaining those relationships.
2: He says one of the things we should do is scrap the small talk.
3: Oh.
2: Get rid of the small talk.
3: Go right into the deep conversation.
2: There you go.
4: You look really well.
5: I know. It's classic me. Came to college and got pretty.
4: No, you were always pretty. Very pretty. You know, you're beautiful.
5: No? Well, haven't heard that one in a while.
0: We are back now with Daisy Edgar Jones in Normal People, her Golden Globe-nominated breakout role in Hollywood. She's also captivated audiences with memorable performances in another acclaimed miniseries, Under the Banner of Heaven and the blockbuster hit Twisters. Now she's taking on a classic in a highly anticipated adaptation of Jane Austen's Sense and Sensibility. Daisy plays Eleanor Dashwood, the practical older sister who must navigate the complications of love alongside her more emotional sister, Marianne. Take a look.
5: He's not handsome, is he? We cannot see his face. He resembles his sister.
6: What, from behind?
5: You go.
6: Me?
5: Yes, you. I cannot bear any more of Fanny's hideous relations. However hideous he may be, you cannot hide from him forever.
0: Can't hide forever. Daisy, good morning.
1: Good morning.
0: So you grew up a huge Jane Austen fan, like so many young girls. How did it feel when you found out you were actually going to play Eleanor?
1: I mean, if you had told me as a kid, you know, what would be your dream role, it would be to be in an Austen and to play a character like Eleanor Dashwood. I love her. I really loved her, reading her when I was younger. I love working title who produced it and Focus Features. They made some of my favorite movies like the 2005 Pride and Prejudice. It's just a dream, truly a dream.
0: And this was your first Regency period piece. Was there any favorite part from being back in that time, in that era?
1: I loved working in this era. I'm very glad that we no longer have to wear corsets, because sometimes I would eat my lunch at lunchtime and then finally take my corset off and digest it.
0: The girdle is a lot.
1: Yeah.
0: It's helpful, but it's a lot.
1: It's quite restrictive, but it really helped to play a character like Eleanor, because she's somebody who's very sort of restrained, and so yeah, it really helped.
0: You have such amazing chemistry with your co-star George MacKay, but we heard there was a little bit of a, let's call it, technical mishap, a snafu if you will, during probably one of the most romantic scenes of all time.
1: Yes, there's a moment in the movie, I don't want to give too much away, but George, as Edward, falls to his knees in a kind of declaration of love. And unfortunately, at that moment, his trousers split and he knelt in sheep poo, just sort of as the moment happened, which really added to the sort of sensory experience of shooting that movie.
0: But you recovered and it all turned out okay.
1: It all turned out okay.
0: So you've had so much fun doing this this film, and you made a playlist that you thought might go along with Eleanor's personality. But we wondered, in real life, what is on Daisy's playlist? Like your go-to top songs?
1: I mean, there's a lot of Dolly on there at the minute. Just like doing a whole Dolly retrospective. So Here You Come Again is a song I used to belt in the school run with my mom. So yeah, that's one that's on like play all the time. And then because I'm in New York at autumn time, Autumn in New York is playing a lot right now. You know, getting cozy in autumnal.
0: Nice, yeah. Very nice. Well, you've done so many great pieces that are these sort of book-to-film adaptations, and you have more on the way. Are there any books that you would love to see on the big screen one day and be a part of? So,
1: well, I'm currently in the Sarah J. Maas verse. I don't know if you're familiar. She did A Court of Thorn and Roses, Throne of Glass, and so I'm well into those books, and they're just so vast in terms of the world, and the characters are so fun. So yeah, I'd love to see them.
0: You never know. And we showed that short clip coming in. So many of your fans love you from Normal People, and there's something about this time of year that has people like in their cozy feeling.
7: things. Is it weird to see how this has still like become such a cult following that you're a part of?
1: It's so amazing. I feel the same about Sense and Sensibility. My goal in life is to make rainy Sunday movies that people come back to time and time again. And the fact that people revisit Normal People every autumn is such a wonderful thing. And I feel like Sense is that too. It's so romantic. It's so cozy. It's about the stakes of human life, love and heartbreak. We can all relate, you know, and I'm just so proud to be a part of those kinds of stories.
7: That's such a gem. Daisy, thank you. Appreciate it. Sense and Sensibility from our sister company, Focus Features.

0: We are back now with our series, Inside the Game.
1: Yeah, Sunday Night Football featured a thrilling overtime battle between the Ravens and the Falcons, with Baltimore coming out on top of that play right there. But Atlanta star running back Bijan Robinson was in the middle of the action, and the man who taught him the game, well, he was watching in the stands. NBC's Kaylee Hartung sat down with both of them. This is a cool story.
2: It really is a special one. So long before Bijan Robinson was breaking tackles in the NFL, he was a kid who'd fall asleep watching college football games. But he wasn't just studying the running backs that he dreamed of emulating. He was learning the rules of the game and the rules to live by from the referee he calls dad.
3: Bijan Robinson. It's the crowd ooh and aah a little bit, and those might be the Ravens fans.
4: When Bijan Robinson breaks loose, the Falcon star hears a familiar voice in his head.
5: Score. Don't get caught. Don't get caught. Just make the best play happen, and, you know, just give God the credit after. That's what I hear.
4: It's the voice of the man who raised him.
2: How do you introduce Cleo to people who've never met him before?
5: I say, this is my dad. He's my grandfather, you know, but he became my dad when I was born. You know, my biological dad wasn't in my life, so that's when he stepped in and became my dad for everything.
4: Cleo Robinson was once a juvenile probation officer, moonlighting as an official for high school games. But that turned into a full-time job when he moved to the college football sidelines.
2: What kept you officiating for 48 years?
6: Well, I've told many people I got the best seat in the house.
4: On the field with future NFL players like Reggie Bush and Marshawn Lynch.
5: The running back position would just look like the funnest on the field.
2: When you would go to a game that Cleo was working, who were you watching? The players on the field or dad?
5: I will watch him first. So before every play, I'm trying to find him, like wherever he's at. Then I'll watch the game a little bit, but I'm always like referring, where's dad? Like, where's my dad?
4: Before he was old enough to play, the football rarely left Bijan's hands.
6: We were in church one day, and he was playing with it, and it rolled right in front of the pastor preaching.
2: Ball security!
5: I know.
6: It was interesting. The pastor said, leave him alone. That's going to mean something in his life. So
5: here we are.
4: In the home of an official, there were rules.
5: I mean, you got to be humble. Got to be respectful. Every time he walks in a room, like, everybody just understands the respect level that he brings to them, and they bring it right back to him.
6: If he want to brag, brag between him.
5: Yeah.
4: Bijan set records at the University of Texas, going 8th overall in the 2023 NFL draft. By that time, Cleo had retired, but the former ref still had Bijan's play under review.
6: I wasn't totally sold. Let me put it that way. But when he ran on the field, very first game with the starters, that's when I said, oh, yeah, he's there now. He's there now.
2: Are we sold now?
6: Oh, yeah. Oh, yeah. No doubt about it now.
3: Bijan Robinson had a steam and a touchdown.
6: I called him my whoa kid. You know, whoa. Whoa, what happened there? Especially when you see the video of it and you say, good God, how did he do that?
4: Since Bijan entered the league 4 seasons ago, no player has gained more yards than him. Yet their game day rituals haven't changed since elementary school. A fist bump plus a thumbs up and a family prayer led by Bijan's grandmother, Geraldine.
6: Protection. We keep him healthy and strong, and please let the Falcons win.
5: Yeah.
4: Once Bijan was searching the field for Cleo. Now Cleo is the one in the stands.
5: Anytime I score, I want to see him cheering because I know exactly where to look.
2: Of course he does. And Bijan told me that one day, when he has kids of his own, he wants to teach them the same lessons that Cleo taught him. Stay humble, be respectful, and never quit on the things that you love.
7: Aww.
2: When Cleo heard him say that, you could see the emotion, you could see the pride. Their relationship is so special. It was really an honor for me to get to sit down with both of them. Aww. It's real fun when the biggest stars in the NFL are easy to root for.
1: Yes.
2: Like Bijan is.
1: Yes. And he is fun to watch. That was a great story, Kaylee. Thank you.
2: Yeah,
1: by the way, you got another one for us tomorrow as well.
2: I sure do.
1: On the growing popularity of flag football. We were just talking girls flag football.
2: That's what my boys play. It's the fastest growing sport in America.
1: Going to be an Olympic sport, too.
2: I needed some moves from Bijan. These 12-year-old girls put me through a drill. I didn't break an ankle.
8: Nice job.
2: My knee didn't give out.
7: Maybe a sweat.
2: But yeah, there was a sweat for sure. They took no mercy.
1: We'll have that tomorrow. Up next, though, best-selling author Adam Grant is here. We're going to talk about his secrets to connecting with people. He's also going to explain his no small talk policy.
7: But first, this is...

0: We're back at 8:50 now with a new take on the loneliness epidemic. There are more ways to connect, stay in touch than ever before, but yet more than half of Americans say they have felt left out or isolated from others. Luckily, best-selling writer and organizational psychologist Adam Grant has some ideas to help. He's got a new book out. It's called Vibe, The Secrets of Strong Connections in a Lonely World. Welcome back.
1: Thanks, Greg. Great to be here.
0: Your books are always thought-provoking, and you always give us some things that we can use to improve our own lives. Let's talk about this idea, because in the book you say that we essentially put people into three buckets: allies, pals, and companions. What's the difference between those three groups?
1: These are basically the three important kinds of people in your life. So allies are people you pursue goals with, pals are people that you have fun with, and companions are people you confide in. And Craig, it's so common for people to confuse one for the other.
0: Yeah.
1: So I see you as a companion, I open up to you about something really difficult, you don't show compassion, and I think you're just a bad friend. But really, you might just not be companion material. You could be a great pal to hang out with.
0: You might not be companion material. That's a way to think about it. I hadn't really considered that.
1: I probably wouldn't say that directly.
0: That's right. You also, in the book, you basically break it down into three parts: sparking connections, sustaining connections, scaling connections. Let's start with sparking connections, because this is probably not going to go over well with some folks. Small talk. Adam's like, small talk, bad idea. No more small talk. Cut the chit-chat.
1: It's overrated.
0: Yeah, I agree with you.
1: We should not waste time talking about the weather or traffic. Instead of asking somebody, what do you do when you meet them, what if you ask them, what do you love to do?
0: And what does that do?
1: Well, what psychologists find is if you go right to deep talk, it actually accelerates connection, because you're able to talk about something that both people get excited about, as opposed to just politely going through the motions.
0: Oftentimes, if I meet a stranger, it's like, oh, where are you from? You know, how many kids do you have? But that would generate a deeper conversation.
1: You want to light people up around their passions.
0: What's a mistake that a lot of folks make in terms of trying to keep a connection alive, sustaining a connection?
1: So I think a lot of people feel pressure to be in constant contact. And they worry if we don't catch up every week or every month, then our relationship is going to fizzle. The reality is, in a strong connection, you can go months and sometimes even years without talking and still feel close. And so one challenge people run into is, well, how do I rekindle the bond if it's been a while? And my favorite way to do that is with pebbling.
0: What is pebbling?
1: Okay, this is named after a courtship ritual among some penguins. What they do is they collect these little shiny stones, pebbles, and they present them to potential mates. And it's a way of signaling that they're a suitable partner to build a nest together. Well, the digital equivalent of pebbling for humans is you send somebody a link, a meme, a reel, an article, and you're not spamming them with random junk from the internet. You're saying, hey, I saw this thing that reminded me of you, and I wanted to share it with you. And every pebble you send is a bid for connection. It's a gesture of care.
0: That's a great idea. And by the way, that's a small gesture.
1: It's a small gesture, but it shows that you paid enough attention to what they care about to actually notice.
0: Let's talk about scaling connections now, the third part of the book. Again, this is not going to be popular with a lot of folks. Adam Grant, not wild about happy hour.
1: It turns out people don't mix at mixers. If you look at the research, they basically just hang out with their old friends because they think it's awkward to talk to somebody new. And so if you're going to bring people together, it's better to gather them with a purpose. My favorite one is called the reciprocity ring.
0: Okay.
1: So you bring a bunch of people together, could be for a dinner party, and you have everyone write down a request for something they want or need but can't get on their own. And then everybody else signs up to help where they can. You have instant allies.
0: Give me an example.
1: So I've seen some really unusual requests over the years. We had one person who said, my dream is to work at Six Flags Amusement Park.
0: Yeah.
1: I don't know how to get my foot in the door. Somebody else had a connection there and was able to make the introduction.
0: That's a great idea. And you also write about colonoscopy parties.
1: Well, I don't know that I would recommend this to everyone,
0: right,
1: but it turns out that Steve Martin and Tom Hanks and Martin Short, they actually get together the night before a colonoscopy and they play poker and they watch movies and they try to make this unpleasant experience a little more fun.
0: That, by the way, I think is a fantastic idea.
1: Well, try it at your own risk.
0: Adam, thank you. As
1: thank
0: always,
1: you.
0: Thank you so much. Again, his new book, it's called Vibe. It is available tomorrow. You should check it out. And this morning on the third hour of today, Coast to Coast Cleanup. A massive recovery in Florida after Hurricane Isaias barrels through. Nearly two dozen reported tornadoes from the storm's powerful remnants as the West Coast copes with the aftermath of Tropical Storm Rachel. And it's all ahead of a mid-October heat wave later this week. We're live with the very latest. Then, the secrets to a longer life. We'll take a closer look at the viral health trends popping up on your social media feeds to find out what's fact and what's fiction. Plus, fashion forward, designer Bach Ma taking over runways and dressing some of the biggest celebrities.
2: I just kind of did it. I was like, let me just start making clothes.
0: Meet the couture creator now inspiring a new generation of talent. And here comes the general. Christopher Jackson back on Broadway and live in Studio 1A, sharing the big news about his return to Hamilton. Today, Monday, October 12th. 2026.
3: Live from Studio 1A in Rockefeller Plaza, this is the third hour of today.
0: And a very good Monday morning to you. Welcome to this third hour of today. I'm Craig. We've got Dylan here. Lord Jared's here. Al is, I guess he's not technically off. He's traveling for Ireland.
4: I know. He's getting a head start.
0: Yes. Yeah. So we'll see him in a couple of days. Let's start, though, with that rough weather weekend. I mean, it's crossed not just the East Coast, West Coast as well. Powerful storm slamming both coasts.
5: Yeah. Hurricane Isaias is soaking the East Coast with that heavy rain and even spawning tornadoes. After making landfall in Florida while out west, it was a different story. Tropical storm Rachel battering coastal communities with devastating flooding.
4: NBC's Jesse Kirsch is covering it all for us live from Pensacola, Florida. Jesse, how's it looking this morning?
6: Guys, good morning. There's still debris all over the place, and that is something that can get in the way of crews trying to clean things up. Take a look at this. Just one example of the force of Isaias. This massive tree snapped off of its foundation and crashing into this backyard. This used to be one of those pool canopies, and now it is completely crumpled. The house also hit, but thankfully the family here is okay. Not far away, however, another tree crashed and killed a woman, underscoring the devastation brought by this storm.
7: This morning, a major cleanup is underway after two powerful storms battered both coasts. Hurricane Isaias made landfall Friday near Destin, Florida.
8: Look at those trees being bent.
7: The Category 2 storm forcing evacuations across parts of Florida's Panhandle and Alabama. Isaias ripping this Pensacola hotel's roof right off. The storm also sending a massive tree crashing into Darrell Wellens' bedroom. He and his wife barely surviving.
9: We jumped in the house and then 2 seconds later, bam, that whole thing just collapsed.
10: So you were seconds away from possibly being right under this.
9: We could have been dead.
7: At least four people were killed, according to officials, including Jennifer Williams, whose family says she lost her life when a tree fell onto her Pensacola home. Milton, Florida, also hard hit.
11: This is what remains of a convenience store. There's debris all over the floor, and it is completely open to the sky.
7: This school ripped apart. Now crews are racing to restore power for hundreds of thousands. These flamingos riding out the storm in a Panama City Beach Zoo bathroom. Meanwhile, the remnants of Tropical Storm Rachel flooding Las Vegas and damaging homes and beaches along Southern California's coast. Back east, Isaias' remnants being blamed for at least 22 reported tornadoes in multiple states. And travel delays hitting airports with wild weather impacting a long weekend across the country.
6: Thankfully, crews keep making progress on restoring power, but there's another challenge out there. Many are dealing with boil water advisories, including in the county where we are right now. Still a lot of cleanup ahead, guys. And again, you just look at something like this. This is one backyard, one example. There are piles of debris across the area, and you can imagine how much harder that makes it for the people who are trying to help to get to the places that need it most. Guys.
0: Yeah. All right. Jesse Kirsch there in the hard-hit Pensacola, Florida. Jesse, thank you. As that cleanup commences, what's left of the storms?
4: Well, at least for the Northeast, Isaias will continue to pull out to sea. So there it is. It's exiting the Northeast, exiting New England. It'll take all that rain with it. We'll lose the clouds, too, so we will see increasing sunshine around here to dry things out a bit. But out in the Southwest, this is the remnants of Tropical Storm Rachel, still producing rain, even some snow all the way up into Idaho. Again, it started as a tropical system, so these downpours are tropical in nature. They contain a lot of water, so we will deal with those flood alerts throughout the day. Today, still 13 million people under those flood alerts. We've had flash flood warnings issued because of those heavier downpours, and an additional 1 to 3 inches of rain is still possible, especially across Utah, stretching up into Idaho as well. Then the other story is the record heat. We will likely tie or break records in all of these red dots across the eastern half of the country, really. Highs today well up into the 90s. St. Louis will likely break that old record of 89 degrees today. Tomorrow, more of the same. The heat is on. Temperatures will be well up into the mid-90s. In St. Louis, we'll likely break that record. 96 degrees high tomorrow. I mean,
0: it's almost Halloween.
4: It's mid-October. Yeah, this is hot, hot.
5: It feels hot.
0: All right. Meanwhile, all that rain on the East Coast yesterday, it certainly did not stop with what's become known as the Sunday scaries.
5: The rain only invokes
4: fear.
5: Well, the experts say that the feeling of dread is actually only getting worse. And NBC's Emily Akeda, just a bright ray of sunshine to tell us what we can do to fight off the scaries. Emily, good morning.
12: Hey, does it feel harder to have like an easy, slow Sunday morning
0: in recent weeks?
12: It does. Well, it's not just the common cold spreading this fall. A case of the Sunday scaries is growing more common amid economic uncertainty and technology blurring the lines between the office and home. It's that feeling that rolls around at the start of the work week.
13: I gotta get out of here. I think I'm gonna lose it.
14: Uh-oh. Sounds like somebody's got a case of the Mondays.
12: That's taken on the nickname Sunday scaries.
15: Sunday scaries are absolutely the worst thing ever.
12: The phrase has become so popular, it was officially added to Merriam-Webster's dictionary last month, defined as feelings of anxiety or sadness that arise on Sunday from the knowledge that the weekend is almost over. The Wall Street Journal reporting on the rising pre-Monday dread amid a new survey showing it's a sentiment felt across many Americans, like Chris Keller.
16: Knowing that Sunday is coming and then the weekend is over. So I think, you know, that anxiety sort of builds up.
12: Nearly 6 out of 10 workers experience the Sunday scaries at least sometimes, with most citing workload or unfinished tasks as the biggest contributor to those feelings, something a few of us have experienced here at Today.
17: When you come back from a vacation on that day and you've been totally shut down for about a week, people have been very considerate of your time, and then all of a sudden they start giving, hey, hope you had a good trip, sorry to bug you, but tomorrow morning, and then it all starts to become reality.
12: Scary. Yeah. So what's driving the gloom and doom?
18: The Sunday scaries is due to a confluence of factors that are all happening at the same time. The rise of AI, the rise of economic uncertainty, social media, and a decrease in the buffers of social support and community that we once used to have.
12: And smartphones haven't helped either.
19: This is my boss.
12: Psychiatrist Dr. Sue Varma says people now feel the need to respond immediately and be available at all times. But there are some companies working towards easing that anxiety. Salesforce practices asynchronous communication to give employees more flexibility to respond on their own schedule. And Dropbox enforces core collaboration hours, 4-hour blocks of time in which meetings can only be held.
20: I give consent to sever my memories between my work life and my personal life.
12: And since total severance isn't an option,
18: the reality is our work life does bleed into our personal life. There is no way around it. To deal with Sunday scaries, I would say decrease the risk that you associate with this bad thing happening and increase your ability to deal with it.
12: And the Wall Street Journal found that the share of Sundays that employees devoted to work chats and messaging doubled in recent years. So experts say try spending a little longer on Friday to close the loop on work and less bleeds into the weekend. Do you guys do anything to help prevent those?
5: Well, Sunday some scares? Of us like to go out during the week.
12: Yeah.
5: Others do not, it turns out. We found out earlier in
0: well,
5: the
0: show. Your schedule's a little different. Because you work on weekends.
4: I try to take as many things off my plate as possible. Because I feel like what I'm missing and why Sundays are scary is because I didn't take full advantage of downtime.
12: Yeah.
4: Like just sitting and enjoying.
12: It's like a careful balance for me because I need my mind to be stimulated so I'm not just thinking about what's coming up, but then also I don't want to exhaust myself.
4: Right.
12: Because then I'm like, oh, I'm going into the week totally exhausted.
4: Yeah. But wait till you come off of maternity leave. That's
12: going to be some
4: tough
12: serious
4: one.
5: Doom and gloom right there.
12: Scary.
0: That took a turn.
5: Just wait till you have a child.
4: That's a hard day back to work.
0: All right. When we come back, today's checklist, the truth about living longer. Dr. Azar is here. She's going to tell us what works and what does not work when it comes to all those wellness trends that you see in your social media feeds. And then later, We're going to go inside the New York studio of one rising fashion designer who's becoming a celebrity favorite these days. All that and more when the third hour of today comes.

0: today's checklist, we are taking a closer look at the viral health trends that we see all over our social media feed.
1: Yeah, many of them claim to help us live longer, but the big question is, do they really work?
2: Emphasis on claim here. So we brought in someone who really always has all the good answers, NBC News medical contributor, Dr. Natalie Azar. Dr. Azar, good morning. Before we get into the claims and separate fact from fiction, just give us some basic tips on how we can all improve longevity.
3: Okay, so we are going to start with the basic three, the stuff that we say is really foundational for longevity, and that includes sleep, diet, and exercise. Oof. For sleep, we're talking the Goldilocks number is around 7 hours, but it's not just how long. It's also how efficient, how continuous, all of those things. But definitely we can see a decrease in all-cause mortality as well as cardiovascular disease. Diet, guess what wins? Mediterranean, plant-based. And these are numbers that I'm going to start quoting to my patients. If you follow a diet like this, 15 to 30% improved survival and living 1.5 to 3 years longer. Finally, we have exercise. The biggest gain in exercise, and I love this, is for people who go from inactive to active. So that means that if you're a couch potato and you're not moving, it is never too late. We're talking numbers 20 to 40% decrease mortality with regular exercise, aerobic, as well as strength training.
1: And just remind folks again, what constitutes regular exercise?
3: So we talk about like 150 minutes per week of moderate intensity exercise. That means you can still hold a conversation, plus at least 2 sessions of strength training, something that I'm really passionate about, making sure that people maintain their muscles. You maintain your muscle, you maintain your independence as you get older.
1: All right, let's talk about some of these social media trends. And this is the full disclosure. I'm an infrared sauna guy. I have been for years. I hadn't hopped on the cold plunge trend just yet, but I see them all over my feed.
3: Your instincts are right, and you're probably still here because you do sauna. Okay. So there's not, listen to this.
4: Cold
3: plunge so there's not a ton of data for either of these, but for sauna, the data that is out there is good. People who engage in the sauna can see improved mortality. Why would that be? It improves your blood vessel stiffness, it decreases blood pressure, and it decreases inflammation. And here's what's really cool about this. The longer you do it and the more frequently you do it, the better. So more than 19 minutes, 4 to 7 times a week. I know we don't have time.
1: Four to seven
3: times. That's kind of like, you know, that's aspirational, but you do that, you're going to reap some benefits. Cold plunge, data's not there yet.
1: Okay.
3: In like worms and rodents, it extends life. But we know this. Dr. Azar will say this 1,000 times. What happens in an animal does not translate into what happens in humans, right? But there is some evidence. am I saying the obvious?
1: No. I just conjured. I just got an image of like
4: a rat.
3: What's cool about it is that you're dipping a rat. That you do see. We do see some decreased inflammation and improved mood. But again, it hasn't translated yet. Oh, one word of caution. If you have any kind of heart disease, stable heart disease, sauna, typically okay. Any unstable heart disease or you're not sure, especially with cold plunges, please clear with your doctor beforehand.
1: Yeah.
4: Okay, this next one involves cortisol, and we know we should keep it low.
3: Yeah.
4: But does the phone and social media and all of that increase our cortisol?
3: So we did. Remember, we did a couple of weeks ago
1: moving
3: on cortisol. I'm going to make this very straightforward. Your daily cortisol fluctuations have absolutely no correlation whatsoever to longevity. If you have normal endocrine function, you do not need to worry about those daily fluctuations.
4: Okay.
2: Period. That made it very simple. What about all of these tracking devices?
3: Yes.
2: It feels like we're tracking everything. We're wearing watches. We're wearing rings. Roger loves his ring, right?
3: Okay.
2: Like, is this helping us?
3: So here's the thing. You are not going to live longer if you put a wearable on and then sit in your chair all day. Right? Okay, this is intuitive. I'm trying to make this like, we don't want to memorize. We want to be logical about this. But do wearables promote healthy behaviors that contribute to longevity? You bet they do. And so that's where they have value. Low cost, big yield. The other thing I would say, if you add 1,000 extra steps a day, 6 to 14% decrease mortality.
2: Wow. So it's an accountability partner.
3: Yeah. Exactly, okay. Exactly.
1: A few minutes ago, we were talking with a writer, Adam Grant, who's got this new book out on connecting.
3: Yes.
1: Staying connected. Talk a little bit about how people can use social media, how people can use the internet to stay connected and what that could mean for longevity.
3: You know what? I like that you mentioned that because we always say, we always are so saying all these negative things about social media. Social connectedness is hugely important. People who are socially connected, there's a 50% likelihood overall of survival.
1: Wow.
3: Things like loneliness, isolation can sometimes approximate the risk of smoking, of high blood pressure, of physical inactivity. So yes, the more you can do to stay engaged engaged. Of course, we always prefer in person if you can, but any way to stay socially involved and engaged. Overall, there is definite evidence that it will improve your lifespan.
1: Community helps you live longer.
3: Yeah, right. Exactly.
2: See, this is why it's good to go out sometimes. Dr. Azar, thank you. Coming up here, a rising star in the fashion world, addressing everyone from Jennifer Lopez to our very own Vicky Nguyen. She'll introduce us to the young designer now taking over runways, and then later, the general himself making his way. Here we go. Chris Jackson, the original George Washington in Hamilton, now returning to that role.

0: Welcome back with our series, Generation Next. And this morning, we are meeting a rising fashion designer who's dressing some of Hollywood's biggest stars. We're talking about stars like Jennifer Lopez, Lucy Liu.
1: Yeah, so his path to the red carpet started when he was just a teenager making clothes in Houston, Texas for fun. And now he has his very own label.
2: Our Vicky Nguyen met up with Bach Mai at his New York studio in New York City and joins us now looking extra stylish.
3: Hi.
2: I like this look on you.
3: Good morning. Thank you so much. This is actually one of Bach Mai's designs. Yes, as they said, it started in high school. And this morning, look, this is his dress. It's like beautiful hand-painted fabric featuring some cranes. His eye for design, it first focused on designing clothes for family and friends to wear to events. But now Bach Mai's couture designs have graced some of fashion's biggest stages.
4: From the Met Gala to Cannes to Hollywood red carpets, Bach Mai has dressed some of the hottest stars in the world. Megan Thee Stallion, Lucy Liu, Amal Clooney, and Maitreyi Ramakrishnan. But he made headlines most recently with this stunner, worn by Jennifer Lopez to Taylor Swift and Travis Kelce's wedding.
3: J-Lo wore this.
5: Yes.
3: To the biggest wedding of the year, Taylor and Travis.
5: Yes, and she looked amazing in it.
4: I visited Bach's brand new studio in New York City.
5: They're individually sewn on paillettes that are also dyed to create an ombre.
4: He started designing clothes when he was in middle school in Texas.
3: What made you think a Vietnamese-American kid from Houston, Texas could become a fashion designer?
5: I don't know if I actually thought that. I just kind of did it. I was like, let me just start making clothes. I remember sketching clothes even in middle school.
4: He credits his father, Dee Mai, with supporting his dream from day one.
5: Especially as a first-generation immigrant, there's this expectation that to become an engineer, a doctor, a lawyer, I never had that pressure. And my father in particular was always so supportive of this. He'd wait for me at hours in the parking lot of this fabric store while I just learned about fabric and discovered things.
4: His father immigrated to the U.S. after the Vietnam War, leaving behind his training as an architect and starting over to become an engineer.
5: He had sacrificed so much for his family so that I could live my dream when he couldn't.
4: One of his first creations, this silver dress for a friend.
5: She wore it even though it was hideous.
4: Bach studied at Parsons, then moved to Paris for fashion grad school. After jobs at Calvin Klein Jeans and Oscar de la Renta, he landed a job at Maison Margiela. Then came Bach's biggest breakthrough in 2021. After moving back to the U.S., he launched his own fashion label, Bach Mai, securing a feature on Vogue.com and selling in Neiman Marcus and Bergdorf Goodman. He gained a celebrity following. But behind the scenes, Bach suffered the greatest loss of his life, his father passing away at 65.
3: How did you honor your father?
5: So, in my grief, I decided to have my first runway show, which was probably, certainly a lot sooner than I was expecting. Was I ready? Probably not.
4: The show highlighted his take on Áo Dài, Vietnam's national dress, the first time he put his culture on stage.
5: I'm definitely very proud to be representing the community. I remember my first trunk show I did at Neiman Marcus in San Francisco, and some of the sales associates there who were Vietnamese like walked up to me and told me how proud they were.
4: Now at 37 years old, Bach's authenticity and creative talent have cemented his standing in the fashion world, with fans loving his dramatic silhouettes and glamorous designs.
3: What do you think?
5: Oh my God, how cute.
3: This is amazing.
4: And he gave me a Cinderella moment in this polka dot number.
5: Everyone loves a polka dot.
3: It's so whimsical and fun. If someone wants to be a designer, what is the hardest part of making it in this business?
5: Staying true to yourself. It is the challenge that I faced in the kind of the middle of these 5 years. And I never thought I would have that issue.
3: So it's not trying to get the deals or getting in the stores or getting people to purchase your designs. It's actually keeping your vision and staying authentic.
5: Mm-hmm. Because if you can stay authentic and have a vision and have a strong message, all of that comes.
3: It was so delightful to talk to Bach. He is now launching a bridal collection this week. He gave us a sneak peek. He says that he kept getting requests for his dress silhouettes in white. Look at those. Gorgeous, right? You can learn more through Bach Mai's Instagram. Guys, it's like so glamorous, so amazing, but he works really hard. This is a tough industry to survive in, right? Because a lot of the dresses that you loan out to the celebrities come back to you.
2: Oh,
3: so you need to you need to figure out another way to like make the business stay alive while funding like this incredible creativity.
0: I love that. that little nugget about his father sitting in the parking lot while he was just inside making dresses.
3: Totally. And a lot of people questioned it, but his dad stood there steadfast and supported him, and look where he is now.
6: Dresses are beautiful.
3: Yeah, they are. They're stunning. Yeah.
2: Very cool. Thank you, Vicky.
3: Yeah, you're welcome.
2: All right, coming up next, we are catching up with Broadway legend Chris Jackson as he returns to Hamilton more than a decade after his original role. And later, we've got all your seasonal favorites in Shop Today's new Little Luxuries box, from fall-scented candles to pumpkin-infused skincare. Third hour.

0: hour back with Grammy and Emmy award-winning performer Chris Jackson. Over a decade ago, he was an original cast member when the acclaimed musical Hamilton opened on Broadway.
1: The genre-defying smash hit about America's first Treasury Secretary went on to earn 11 Tony Awards and a Pulitzer Prize for drama.
2: Well, now Chris just returned to Broadway, returned to his revolutionary role as George Washington for a limited time, we should point out, welcome back.
3: Thank you.
2: Welcome back. We were just talking about, you know, it's hard. First of all, it's hard to believe it was a decade ago when Hamilton first debuted. Yeah. But, you know, now you decide to come back. Why now? And is it different this time around?
3: It's different in so many ways. 10 years, a lot can happen. But, you know, sometimes you just want to work.
2: Yeah.
3: You know, you want to get up and feel like you're telling a story and get to interact with people and interact with the world in a different way. Everything about it is the same. It's the same show, but none of us are the same, which is kind of the essence of what theater is.
0: I feel like as somebody watching from the audience, like I can sing along to all the songs.
3: Absolutely.
0: Are you that way too? Did you have to like relearn everything or does it like just come right?
3: I had to relearn everything but the music, but there were parts of the second act that I didn't remember being in, and it was quite embarrassing. Luckily, it was just me and the rest of the director, but you know, once you get back into the flow of it, it's in the bones.
1: And you were saying off camera, it's chill now. Like, you guys have made it. You don't have anything to prove anymore. You can just enjoy the ride.
3: In sort of a global sense, but the reality is that every time you step on stage, you're proving it to the audience. I always imagine that there are 100 people in the audience that haven't seen the show or heard the soundtrack. They're encountering the story for the first time, and that's what makes it fun.
1: And when it first premiered back in 2015, it was like a who's who every night, right? Like, everyone from Beyonce to Tom Hanks was there.
3: Absolutely.
1: To see it. Was there anyone backstage where you actually got a little starstruck from?
3: Well, you could start with the Obamas and just kind of work your way down. Every single day was another, you know, sighting of the most accomplished artists and folks that you grow up, you know, being watching on TV and in films and everything. And then when we met them afterwards on stage, the stage turned into like the dopest green room in the world.
0: I'm sure.
3: You know, absolutely.
2: I mean, you know, it's a lot of folks may not realize the fact that you and Lin-Manuel Miranda, you've been friends for years.
3: Yeah, that's the homie.
2: Long before like Hamilton came out. When he first said, Chris, I got this idea. What if we do a musical about the first Treasury Secretary? Were you immediately like, yeah, that's great. That's a good idea, Lin.
3: We were in performance, doing a performance of In the Heights, on stage during a number, and he said, I got my next thing. And I said, what is it? A hip-hop concept album about the Treasury Secretary. That was it. For days. I said, what? Off we go out into the next number. So from the very beginning, it's just sort of the way Lin's mind works. It's moving fast, very much like Hamilton.
0: Yeah. Well, you're also working on your next project already as composer and lyricist for a new musical.
3: I am. I've been commissioned to write music and lyrics for a show called The Crossover, which is a Newbery Award-winning novel by Kwame Alexander with the Chautauqua Theater Institute. So we're hard at work and working on this. It's going to be fun.
2: We always love it when you come by.
3: I love being here.
2: I'm glad you're back on stage, too. I'm going to have to come over before January 3rd. Is that what?
3: January 3rd.
2: So, yeah, truly limited. A limited run.
3: Love to have you.
2: Hamilton over Richard Rogers Theater right here in New York City, and he's going to be in until January 3rd.
0: Awesome. 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
2: Wow. Yeah, and of course, here to show us all these products is Shop Today lifestyle and fashion contributor Melissa Garcia. And you know what to do, just scan the QR code on your screen because these sell out quickly.
3: Yes.
2: Melissa, good morning.
3: This is such a good box, you guys. I am so excited about this one. So it says little luxuries, but these are pretty big.
1: Yeah.
3: Ones. Yeah. Okay. So starting with this necklace, which I am wearing because it was here and I'm like, I have to wear this. It's so beautiful.
1: It's stunning.
3: Stunning. This is from Created Forever. This one retails for $220. Oh. So this is already $100 more than what you're paying for the box. So you're already getting your money's worth.
1: Wow.
3: But so beautiful. This is a lab-grown moissanite, 2-carat equivalent in weight and size. Beautiful. It's on this dainty chain. You can wear it every day.
1: You can layer it with
3: other necklaces you have. You can't go wrong. Also makes a really nice gift.
2: Yeah, that's beautiful.
3: Okay, okay, skincare. We know you guys love skincare.
2: Here
3: at Nine.
2: It's
3: okay.
2: It's a serum.
3: So this is from Skinfix. This is really good, though. This is a great serum.
0: Let's put it down.
3: What's great about this is that it goes on really light. You can feel it's not sticky.
2: It's very nice.
3: It helps to reduce the appearance of fine lines, wrinkles. It reduces the appearance of pores as well. Works so well. You can use it morning and night before your moisturizer from Skinfix.
1: Okay.
3: Okay.
1: Pumpkin.
3: This one is amazing. So it doesn't smell like pumpkin. So Al would have been okay.
1: Okay, good.
2: Oh,
3: but this is from Jensen. This is their exfoliating mask. And what I love about this is that sometimes exfoliating masks can be really abrasive.
1: Yeah.
3: This one goes on really smooth and it has pumpkin enzyme and turmeric in it, which really helps to do that exfoliation for you. Yes. Huh. It's really, really good from Jensen. Yeah.
1: Okay.
3: These are great products.
1: Delicious.
2: All right, more skincare.
3: More skincare.
0: Oh,
3: so this is our night cream. At the last step in your skincare routine. This is from number 7. And this is your night cream. This
1: like
3: is
1: how we just put our fingers in every
3: You should. This is a touch and feel because you need to feel it. It feels so good. It's nice and thick, but it really sinks into your skin well. And it's packed with vitamin A, C,

0: And I find that after I eat, I still see it. Like, it's still there. Oh, it doesn't disappear.
1: Oh, that does smell
0: smells good. Yeah. It's a great, great product.
2: Yeah. Has
1: this, by the way, the description on the back of the box for this next product smells like a sweet tea at a French bakery.
0: Oh, well, let's see. Try specific. It out. It's not. So it's a hair and body mist. So this is from Kit.
1: You still have serum on your
0: this
1: nose.
0: This is great. Yeah.
2: She does.
0: You're good now.
2: Well, now I smell like this.
0: Doesn't it smell good?
3: What is this one? What is this one?
0: It's like a violet sort of raspberry soft musk.
2: Perfume.
0: It's a hair, yeah. So in between your wash days, you can use it to sort of give
2: so you
0: a
2: smell.
0: Yeah, so like a little touch up, or you can use it's a body mist too. So you can use it on your hair, body, and it's a nice TSA size, so you can travel and take it on the go.
2: Smells great.
0: Okay, candles. You can't talk fall without a great candle. Yankee Candle, a brand that people love. This is amazing. This is their autumn leaves candle. Has notes of pine and pomegranate, and this one will burn. The brand says for up to 150 hours. So
3: well, it's
0: also
3: big.
0: It's big. It makes a really nice gift too if you need a host or hostess gift. So all of that.
3: You get all of this in one box.
0: Everything in one box.
3: Yeah, free shipping actually makes a difference.
0: Yeah.
2: Mm-hmm. This is great.
3: Yeah. Melissa, thank you.
2: Thank you so much. To get the little luxuries box of your own, just scan the QR code at the bottom of your screen or head to today.com/boxes. 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
1: All right. When we come back, how does less stress and more success sound? Well, we're going to teach you some simple steps to make our lives just a little bit easier when the third hour of Today comes right.

0: Welcome back. This morning in our series Life Lessons, we are exploring how to create better habits and routines that can reduce stress and actually make us happier. We all want that, right? Here to walk us through it is Ben Meir, author of the new book, How to Be Good at Life, Simple Systems to Achieve More and Stress Less. Yes, Ben, we say yes to this. Okay, you talk a lot about systems in the book. Can you help us define what actually is a system and how do we go about implementing one?
1: First of all, thank you so much for having me. Life is complex and things start to break when we try to keep everything in our head. Life asks so much out of us. A simple system is something that can help, and it's a reliable way to get a result that you want. And systems come in different sizes. The first ones are habits, like flossing. The medium ones are checklists, maybe like a travel packing checklist. And then the big ones are projects, like a project plan to land your dream job. And before I started using a travel packing checklist, I once forgot my pants on a work trip, and now both my legs have been consistently closed ever since. I just found that most people, they don't necessarily need more inspiration. They already know what they want in life, but what they really need is better systems, better infrastructure to actually follow through and make it happen.
2: I thrive on systems. I love having a routine. I love having a plan for literally everything. But it can be daunting if that's not really what you typically do. So how can you make this a less daunting task for people?
1: The headline is to chunk it down. And Lego figured this out decades ago. Their Lego sets used to just come in one box with like 1,000 scattered pieces. And kids were really overwhelmed. They didn't know where to start. Lego changed their approach. They came out with sets that had numbered bags in them.
3: Yes.
1: So the boxes had bags, and then each bag I had about 100 pieces. Mm-hmm. And kids all of a sudden started finishing their spaceships and their castles, and they were doing it one bag at a time. We can apply that same philosophy to our own lives. So say you want to declutter your garage.

0: garage, that can feel intimidating. Mm-hmm. Maybe you start with the workbench and you put things into donate, sell, and trash piles, and then the next day you can move on to the next corner. So our lives don't come with numbered bags, but we can create our own. And once we do, it becomes a lot easier to get started.
1: We just showed folks at home something I want to go back to, because there are a number of myths surrounding systems. Let's take a look at a few of the myths, and maybe we can dispel one or two of those. So what are they?
0: One of the biggest myths is that habits are all we need. And habits are incredible. They help remove some of the cognitive strain that we need to do some simple tasks in our lives. But we've been told that everything can become a habit, and actually makes people feel really bad when they're not able to habitize everything. But some things in our lives require multiple steps, or they're too complex. Some of our biggest career projects, some of our biggest creative projects. So it helps to have other tools, such as a checklist that we mentioned, or a project plan, so that we can be more consistent and deal with the complexity of modern life.
1: In the mornings, a lot of times I find in the mornings that's when I can be a little overwhelmed, especially when I'm not at work. Are there some practical things that folks can do in the morning to make that time of day in particular a little less stressful?
0: Absolutely. So in my early 20s, I had a 2-hour morning routine. We're talking sticking my face in a bowl of ice water. I'm drinking lemon water at precisely 98.6 degrees.
2: Oh, wow.
0: It sounds insane when I say it out loud. They call this a productivity rain dance. And what I realized is I was doing all these things and it wasn't making my life materially better. So now my morning routine is about 15 minutes. I'll wake up, drink a big glass of water, because hydration is so, so important for clear thinking. Then I'll do about 10 minutes of guided meditation to clear my head, and then get started on the work that can move my life forward. And you don't, all to say, like, you don't need some 2-hour morning routine to be successful. Maybe just pick out a few things, the 20% of things that can lead to 80% of your results. And then you can get started on the things that bring you joy or actually move your day forward.
3: Ben, any advice for those of us who might be good at starting a system, but keeping the system, keeping the reservation is hard?
0: One of the biggest mistakes people make is we will solve symptoms rather than the root cause. So we will delete emails that we never read instead of unsubscribing. Or if we're struggling with sleep, we'll think that we need to buy some fancy new mattress, when what we really need is maybe just to switch to decaf later in the day. And I call this the tomorrow tax. It's a cost that we put on our future selves when we don't solve the real root of an issue. So we always want to step back and ask, what is the real thing that keeps this problem to resurface over and over again? Because once we can identify that, we can fix it. And that's how we make not just today easier, but all the future days easier too.
2: I just bought a new mattress.
1: Might have been a waste of money.
2: Yeah, I'll try the decaf too. Give us one easy system we can all start today.
0: You ever experienced the Sunday scaries?
2: Oh, we really just did a whole segment.
0: Oh, yeah. Amazing. Well, it's often just our brain requesting a plan. So one thing that I found that helps is called System Sunday, and it takes between 30 and 60 minutes on the weekend. And it has two parts. The first part is plan mode, where you just get clear on your priorities for the upcoming week and schedule them so that you can protect that time. And the second part is build mode, where you can build a simple system that can make your life easier for years. Maybe you decide to set up a password manager so you don't have to go through that dreaded password reset process and identify fire hydrants and little squares anymore. The book has over 40 of these practical plug-and-play systems that people can set up on their Sundays. And I've just found that hour on the weekend can make the next 167 hours of the week go a whole lot smoother.
1: That's great.
3: Thank you. We are systems people.
2: I know.
3: We thrive with symptoms. We feel you deeply on this. Thank you. His new book, How to Be Good at Life, is available now. We'll be right back.

0: Coming up tomorrow, we have a very special Tuesday concert for you. Grammy winner Amy Grant is going to perform live.
1: Up next, comedian Mikey Day stops by Jenna and Chanel.
2: Have a great day, everybody. We'll see you back here tomorrow.
0: Bye-bye.
2: Good morning. Welcome to today. We'll start with our breaking news.
0: Start with the weather this morning.
3: Temperatures start to warm up. That's your latest weather. Pop start.
4: Yeah, welcome. This is Pop Start.
5: I started dancing. Yeah. I loved it.
1: 3, 2, 1.
0: Wait, why don't we stop?
1: My best life is here at the Today Show.
6: Yeah. Summer energy on the positive.
0: Next level.
1: Thanks, ladies.
0: We'll just get started, folks.
3: Best time of the morning.
2: People that watch the Today Show are people that are in the family. They're in our family. When we go out there and we get to meet people and they say, I love you, you feel like family, I always say, that's how we feel.
0: They're so excited to be there. We get excited.
2: They're the reason we get up in the morning.

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1: with today's guest, comedian and TV host, Mikey Day.
0: It all starts right now.
2: Hey, everybody. It is Monday. It is October the 12th.
3: Hi.
2: Hi.
3: Hi.
2: People are probably off. No school. Mm-hmm. This holiday always rolls around and you're like,
3: for me, it's a surprise. And it's like, oh, yeah, just when we needed it. It's like a little boost.
2: Didn't you just go? Yeah. We need a little rest. Just,
3: everybody deserves a little boost.
2: Exactly. Yeah. Well, should we talk about Kelly Clarkson?
3: We love Kelly Clarkson. She recently chatted with our friends, Bowen Yang and Matt Rogers, on their Las Culturistas podcast. Mm-hmm.
2: The trio reminisced about riding a school bus back in the day. Take a look.
4: Bus culture.
5: I miss bus culture.
4: I remember that was the first time I ever heard like Bohemian Rhapsody.
6: The first time for a lot of things in my world.
4: Oh yeah.
6: I was like, what's happening there?
5: My only bus driver memory formative was I was on the JV tennis team in high school my freshman year, and we went to Boulder, from Denver to Boulder, and then one of the kids, Alex Kessel, I think, got goaded into mooning the cars driving next to the bus.
4: Moon culture was crazy.
5: It was moon culture.
6: Everybody moon.
3: Yeah, exactly. Literally everybody.
2: Mooning is a rite of passage.
3: So, and for us, I mean, I grew up in Wichita. The school bus was a rite of passage. And so every phase I have a memory, right? So my fondest memories are around fifth grade.
2: What happened?
3: We got a radio.
2: Ooh.
3: The buses out of the school district, I don't know, they splurged. And so we had a radio. When red, white, and make me feel so fine. When that came on, the bus was like bopping all the way to school. And it was actually now that I realized we're all like red, white. And
2: makes me feel so fine.
3: We're like in fifth grade.
2: Keeps me something.
3: And I feel, I always felt bad. And shout out to the bus drivers of America, because it is, they have to be.
2: Spitballs.
3: They have to be responsible and drive, but then also, are you kidding me? Everybody's acting up. Like, who's not, right?
2: Yes.
3: We would get on, race to the back so that you could hopefully hit a bump so that everybody could, like, hopefully, you know, jump up.
2: Fly,
3: and we would be
2: air.
3: Like, faster. And he would be like, if you could.
2: Yeah.
3: I mean, you know, but it was just like the adventure every day was the bus. Like, so then by the time we got to school, we were probably jacked up. Sorry to the teachers, too.
2: I went to Preston Hollow Elementary, and we lived close enough Preston Hollow Elementary,
3: thank you.
2: Where I could either ride my bike, or it was like three blocks. So if it was bad weather, my mom would give me a ride, or my dad. My kids rode the bus in New York City, and it was always, and for those bus moms out there, I feel you. You know that feeling where you're like, oh no. Like, the bus is getting there in 3 minutes, and I'm like five blocks up to
3: town. Oh, yeah.
2: Like, you know, racing, like running. Because the thing is, like, the bus culture in New York City, like, what, those two little tiny kids are going to just get dropped off at the corner of Broadway?
3: And it's, like, so different because, exactly, New York City bus life is, like, its own ecosystem.
2: Right?
3: It's not like Des Moines.
2: And feel like, you know what Kelly was saying, and it's true. I feel like sometimes they'd come home and be like, Mom, what's?
3: Oh, a million percent.
2: You know, and I'm like,
3: that's where you
2: learn. Did you learn
3: stuff.
2: That on the bus?
3: Yes. You know, when the girls were being really, I shouldn't even share this, but
2: go ahead.
3: Well, sometimes kids are just naughty. And so some girl, it must have been, she got her period. I don't know why I just whispered it.
2: Okay,
3: so she got her period.
2: Yeah,
3: so,
2: her period.
3: I don't know. I think I don't know if the boys got in her bag or whatever.
2: No.
3: But they took the pads out. And so they were, she was part of it. So they were stuck on the.
2: So she wasn't being bullied.
3: No. They were just on the back of the seats. Like, it's just, again, I'm sorry.
2: To
3: I'm just
2: all the
3: sorry
2: bus drivers
3: all
2: out
3: the,
2: there, we apologize.
3: Yeah.
2: On
3: we call
2: behalf
3: him Elvis.
2: Of
3: even that. Why did we call him Elvis? He had these long sideburns.
2: What was his real name?
3: I don't know.
2: You would get on and say, good morning, Elvis?
3: He just became Elvis because he had, like, hair on the top, sideburns. And we were like, can we play our song? And he's like, it's the radio. Like, the radio doesn't just, like, spontaneously play red, white. Like, you'd have to, like, now we'll spoil kids. Spotify just gives them the song. We had to, like, wait for it to come on.
2: I know. Sometimes when our kids have just had the radio, and I can't remember when this has been because I don't know why they wouldn't have had Spotify. We please them perfectly. They're like, well, I want the next song. And it's I'm like, bro, the next song is on the radio. It's the DJ. you're going to get what you get, and you're not going to get upset.
3: That's what you do. Yeah. That's hilarious. Okay.
2: Well, there's a new article that has us talking. It's about how the dinner party has disappeared.
3: And I know you love a dinner party.
2: I love it. It says less people are hosting and having people over. The survey says in 1975, 42% of Americans hosted friends or family monthly. Today, it's only 12%.
3: I believe that.
2: I know.
3: Think about, back in the day, we're going to go over to so-and-so's next Thursday.
2: I know.
3: And the whole family would go. You'd have, everybody's at the dinner. That's different from a swanky get-together with seven friends and your fancy apartment. But just in general, as a country.
2: No, you would, over for a casserole.
3: Correct.
2: But also, when you think back to, what was the year? Can we go back and see when 42%? 1975?
3: Yeah.
2: I'll guarantee you that parents didn't have the kids' schedule.
3: Oh.
2: They weren't going to soccer at 8 and then going to whatever. They were having martinis with their friends.
3: Yeah, a million
2: and
3: percent.
2: Like, Billy, go play out back.
3: I know.
2: We're totally living and dying for our children.
3: It's so interesting you say that. I was sitting here thinking about when my grandmother passed and all the entertaining that she did over this. Think about the china and the plates and the long tables and
2: the
3: placemats.
2: Did you take the china?
3: I didn't end up keeping it. I think we gave it to Treacy. I think. I don't have it. Because the truth of...
2: Treacy, is it
3: my
2: your cousin?
3: Yeah, hi, Treacy. I'm sure. Latrice is her name. Okay. Sorry, I just brought y'all into my family.
2: I think I gave it to Treacy. When you say, I would know who Treacy is.
3: Treacy is Quinn's auntie.
2: Oh, okay. I know who Quinn is.
3: Quinn is my little...
2: All roads lead back.
3: So my spunky little niece. But the point is, she entertained.
2: Yes.
3: Do you know what I mean? She had drawers full of just...
2: Everything.
3: Everything.
2: Yeah.
3: Do you think that the pendulum will swing back?
2: I love a dinner party.
3: I know you do.
2: I would host more if I didn't. When I retire, Henry's going to be so tired of me. I think it's so fun to have people in your home. Yeah. Remember when you had the girls over? Didn't it make you feel grounded?
3: It does. And I kind of like it when everybody's together.
2: Yeah.
3: So we'll see.
2: And it doesn't have to be fancy. I think that's the key. I think that's one of the reasons why people aren't doing it is we're totally overscheduled.
3: Well, Instagram tells us the table setting has to be pretty. You have to get tablescaping.
2: Yes, and people are worried about... It's like we're overscheduled with all of our kid stuff. I mean, I went to 17 sports events this weekend.
3: Yeah, I believe you.
2: All I did was kid stuff.
3: Yeah.
2: And I think that's the majority
3: that's
2: of Americans.
3: Of well, we'll see. We'll see if it swings the other way.
2: I think it
3: Good
2: will.
3: Luck!
2: All right, you guys, we have got a great show for you. One of the longest running cast members on SNL, the hilarious Mikey Day, is here.
3: But first, we are solving your social dilemmas right after this.

0: Okay, Jenna, are you ready to dish out some advice to our viewers?
1: Let's do it. We can certainly try. It's time for another edition of
2: Social Dilemmas.
0: All right, you ready for the first one?
1: All right, sure.
0: Jack and I went on a first date last night. I ordered a pasta dish and got home to realize I had spinach in my teeth the entire night. I was mortified. But the bigger issue is, why didn't Jack say something to me? Is this a red flag? Should I have date number two?
1: Y'all, it is not a red flag.
0: That's not a red flag.
1: Jack didn't say anything to you.
0: What was he supposed to say, if anything? Maybe it's endearing that he decided to let it go. And if he wants a date, another date, then see, he's willing to...
1: He likes you spinach and teeth and all.
0: And all.
1: Yeah, but yeah. No, you guys, it's not... I mean, we got to be a little less worried about red flags. Yeah. Like, that's just him. Maybe he didn't even see it. What was the lighting like?
0: Yeah.
1: You know? Who knows? Let's hope he didn't see
0: it. You disagree with this, Rainey? Rainey disagrees with...
3: I should have told. It's like you have toilet paper on your shoe. You want somebody to...
1: Yeah, but why is that Jack's responsibility? They're meeting for the first time. Some people... Sometimes I don't like to tell...
0: That's tough. I had kale on my teeth last week.
3: Did someone tell you?
0: No one told me.
3: See?
0: Yeah, and I...
1: I'm sorry.
0: I feel like I... Thank you. Because I feel like I did an event. I feel like I...
1: Oh, you had it all for the long run.
0: Yeah, and then... You know who told me? I went... Have you ever been to... There is a... What do you call the things that are cinnamon sugar and they're long? Churros. There's a really... You're like,
1: what is going to come out of your mouth here?
0: There's a really, really famous churro place in New York City. And don't ask me where it is, but it's delicious. Yeah. And so I decided to surprise my kids after the event and stop by the churro place and take home some churros. So I get there... And there's this guy, swag guy, little brother man kid, has a hat, you know. And he's like, what's up, miss? Ooh, you got some kale in your teeth. And I was like, oh, thank you. I'll take 7 churros. Like, thank you very much.
1: You were going to get 5 and all this
0: stuff. But the point is, it took a little dude to tell me. And all these,
1: grown people.
0: Grown adults.
1: Grown people.
0: Were being all nice around me. Whereas he's like, ma'am.
1: You got some kale.
0: And he said kale, and it was kale. So how big and disgusting must that be? You didn't say spinach.
1: Yeah,
0: you didn't
1: I was
0: say arugula.
1: The fact that he knew exactly.
0: He said it was kale. Maybe I look like the kale type.
1: Yeah, you do. You look like the kale type. You sure do.
0: I'm not an iceberg type. I'm kale. Okay.
1: All right. Oh, my gosh. You're on fire. I'm loving it. All right. Next. Willie and I started dating a few weeks ago. Willie recently started. I feel a little weird because...
0: Willie.
1: I'm not dating Willie. He's just my friend.
0: Yeah.
1: He started sending me messages that sounded suspiciously like they were written by ChatGPT. Mm. They're polished. They're thoughtful. They're always just a little too perfect. Should I be offended or appreciate the effort?
0: You know, you can plug it in and it can tell you the odds of whether it's...
1: Where do you plug that? There's some app?
0: Oh, yeah.
1: Well, that's how the kids can't cheat.
0: Exactly.
1: Y'all, this is the new world.
0: The thing is, it probably is ChatGPT.
1: It's 100% ChatGPT.
0: That sucks.
1: I know, because...
0: Sorry. I'm sorry. No, I'm sorry. I'm sorry. Wait. I guess we can't redo this. My bad. I just was really me.
1: I know. You're acting 100% yourself. No, but that does. It does stink because you're not getting to know his personality.
0: Yeah, I don't like
1: at
0: it.
1: At all.
0: I would rather the guy who didn't tell you had spinach in your teeth than a guy who sends you a ChatGPT.
1: I know.
0: Yeah.
1: I'd rather the non-confrontational spinach in your teeth person, too. And a creative.
0: Yeah.
1: Because here's the thing. Is everybody just going to be blah?
0: We're going to be bots.
1: Is anybody going to be creative or funny? Is anybody going to be have a typo here or there?
0: Yeah.
1: So that you can make sure they're smart?
0: I agree. Yeah. Okay, one more.
1: Tell us about Abby, please.
0: Abby? Okay, so picture Abby. Abby recently married Jacob.
1: Yeah, I got Jacob.
0: Jacob was very successful.
1: Got him.
0: Since then, Abby's a totally different person.
1: Ugh.
0: Every conversation, she's dropping stories about expensive vacations and designer this and designer that, and the other girls have had it. Do I say something, or is this just the new Abby?
1: That Abby was always inside this Abby.
0: Ooh.
1: That Abby was just waiting. That Abby was just waiting to talk about Louis Vuittons and a trip to Fiji, you know? She was just waiting.
0: She was waiting.
1: So you could tell Abby, if you love Abby and she's your good friend, hey, Abby, just to be clear, sometimes you're talking a lot about this or that. Mm. And, I miss the Abby that talked about things that matter.
0: Oh, you're a good friend.
1: If you care about her. If she, if you always were a little, sus, See that drop?
0: I did see the drop.
1: You're always a little sus of Abby. Then don't. It's okay.
0: Okay.
1: It is who she is. Mm.
0: I enjoyed these. Thank you for your contributions, and please continue to tell us.
1: Okay. Y'all, if y'all have a social dilemma, tell us about it at JennaAndChanel.com.
0: All right. Up next, comedian and TV host Mikey Day. He's back to make us laugh on both SNL and Is It Cake? And he'll join us right after this.

0: Mikey Day keeps bringing the laughs each week as he kicks off his 11th season of Saturday Night Live, making him one of the longest running cast members of all time.
1: He also keeps bringing the fun with his hit Netflix competition show, Is It Cake, which just dropped yet another Halloween season. Ooh. Mikey, we're so happy you're here.
0: Hi.
2: Thank you for having me back.
1: And I have to...
2: You're going to rub it in?
1: Well, we just have to tell you. I wasn't going to tell you like that. But I'm sorry. I know the last time you've been here, you've campaigned to be my co-host. I just, in case you haven't watched the show, I want to let you know they've gone in a different direction.
0: Yeah, sorry. But thank you for your service and your effort.
2: You know what? I'm being mocked, and I don't need to take it.
1: Wait, come back. Mikey, come
0: what?
1: Back.
0: We got new...
2: What?
0: We got new pillows
2: for you. Ha, ha. Ha,
1: I know, I can't believe...
0: First of all, I don't know where they came from.
2: The interview kicked off with ha, ha.
1: And I had to explain why she said ha, ha
0: to your face. It
1: was like
0: my inner, like, seven-year-old. Although when I was seven, I was so good that I would have never done that.
1: No, I know. Your rebellion stage is coming up.
2: No, I think you picked a great co-host, so
0: thanks,
2: I approve.
0: Mikey.
1: Oh, well, thank you, Mikey. And we love you. Yeah. We love you. Thank you for coming back.
0: And people should know it's all good between these two.
2: Yeah.
0: We have a thing.
2: Yeah, our sons play soccer together.
0: Yeah, so don't worry. I would never be that rude to anyone
2: else. Ha, ha.
0: Ha, ha.
1: Wait, but okay, you also have a serious job. You're the eighth longest running.
2: Wow.
1: The eighth longest. I like that we're going to, like, give that number. Every time you come back, it's going to be a little higher up. Are you hoping to, like, Keenan vibes? Are you there for the long run?
2: It is crazy that I've been there as long as I have.
1: Know.
2: It's an honor. I think I want to stay there until it's sad. So that could be now, if to some people. But it is the best. But yeah, Keenan's been there the longest, but he doesn't age, which is frustrating.
1: That's
0: I mean,
1: true.
0: You're pretty young looking yourself.
2: Thank you.
0: See, like what I did there is like a sandwich. It was like it started that way and then
1: ha-ha, into ha-ha, a compliment.
0: There you ha-ha. Go. It was an open face sandwich because I'm not even gonna be anything.
2: Exactly. Yes. But then you say I look young, so it's all good.
0: Okay, there you go.
1: Exactly.
0: You guys have had some great guests. I think it was fun. They kicked off SNL season host Jalen Brunson from the Knicks.
2: Oh my gosh.
0: He had this funny scene in the massage chairs.
2: Yeah.
1: Next to you. How
0: did he? Yeah.
2: Oh my God.
0: He leaned in, didn't he?
2: He was fantastic. And my son came to set on Friday. He was so excited.
0: Nice.
2: When he saw Jalen, it was like seeing the Lord. He was like, never looked at me like that ever. Jalen was so nice.
0: That's awesome.
2: I was a cool dad that week.
1: Oh my gosh.
0: Once in a while we get those.
1: There was a sketch last season that we haven't talked about with Matt Damon,
2: which
1: you wrote, which is unusual.
0: Oh!
1: You wrote yourself into this moment where he basically just spits yogurt and...
2: Yes. I was seeing that for the first time played back. It's one of those things where you write and you think will be funny, and then it gets picked and you're doing it and you're like, all right, here we go. The whole cast of that sketch spit in my face. And I'm like, if I get mono,
0: And then did you have to do the rehearsal too?
2: Yeah. We didn't do the actual spitting until dress. So we technically did it twice, but coming off
1: and did you get the flu or anything? Flu A?
2: No. Afterwards, I felt a little weird, but it was cool.
1: You put a little sanitizer, gave yourself a sanitizer face wash?
2: In my mouth. But it's cool to have Odysseus spit yogurt in your face.
1: Yeah.
2: You know what I'm saying?
1: Yes.
2: What other job can that have?
0: That is true.
2: You know what I'm saying?
0: Really and truly. Yeah. Well, everybody loves Is It Cake?
2: Yes.
0: Love it. You've had some big celebrity fans of the show. I've heard they come up to you. What do you think it is about the show, and then who's come up to you that was like, okay?
2: I mean, any celebrity with children who can comprehend television, they always say, my kids love Is It Cake, and they're constantly playing the show on a loop in their home.
1: Yes.
2: And I always apologize that they're hearing me scream over and over, but...
1: In your own home, are you as loud and as animated? Like, when you came here, the energy, we loved
2: just
1: it.
2: A little too loud sometimes.
1: No, we loved it.
0: Yeah,
1: is it the same at home?
2: Yeah, when I wake up, I'm kind of, like, singing, and my wife's like, maybe not now. I'm just like, good morning! It's usually in the morning for some reason.
1: And by the time the evening comes around, what's your vibe?
2: I'm just like, oh. I mean, it all depends, but I can be very loud, yes.
3: Yeah.
2: But I feel like it encourages a loud,
1: positivity.
2: Fun atmosphere.
1: And energy. Exactly. We want that energy around here.
2: Yeah? All right, guys, let's go nuts today, Sean.
3: He's not going anywhere because we're playing Is It Cake right after this?
2: Yep.
3: A dream.

0: We are back with one of our favorites, Mikey Day, the host of Is It Cake Halloween, where bakers try to fool judges with ultra-realistic cake designs. Let's take a look at the new season as he introduces an Addams Family themed challenge.
1: Okay.
2: Ooh.
3: Welcome, bakers, to Nevermore Academy.
4: This is so cool.
3: Behind me is Wednesday's dorm room, and I hope you like things haunted because tonight, your supernatural cake hunters. That's right. It's time to play. Find that cake.
1: So good. Well, we couldn't have Mikey here without playing our own version of Is It Cake?
5: Ooh.
0: You like that graphic, Mikey? All right,
5: That's
0: Mikey,
5: impressive.
0: Take it away. Take it away.
1: Okay.
3: All right, ladies. Four of these items are real decorations, and one, guess what, is cake.
0: Okay.
1: Okay.
3: You will have 20 seconds to confer you're working together
1: uh-huh.
3: to locate the cake. Are you ready?
1: So just one of them is cake.
0: Yes.
3: One. Only one is cake.
0: Okay. Is it cake?
1: Okay.
0: All right.
1: Go ahead.
3: Are you ready?
1: Or what are you thinking?
0: Okay.
3: Your time starts now.
1: Okay,
0: all
1: go.
0: Right. We played this on the show a couple times.
1: Okay.
0: I remember it was always a really kind of shiny.
1: Yeah, see, I don't bake cakes, but do they have shiny,
0: I think a lot.
1: What do you call
0: texture,
1: it?
0: Texture, the icing is a little bit
1: icing.
0: Shiny, but also I feel like they overshine to make it seem as though.
1: Yeah.
0: So I think it is the pumpkin.
1: It's got to be pumpkin because the pumpkin looks fake.
0: Pumpkin.
1: So therefore, you're trying to throw us off. But you're not fooling us.
3: Time's up!
1: Slice that pumpkin.
3: Time's up. What is your choice?
0: Pumpkin.
1: We think it looks so fake that it's real.
0: No, wow. We think it's cake.
3: Whoa, that blew my
1: That's
3: mind.
1: That's what I'm saying.
0: Oh.
1: It looks so fake that it's real.
0: Okay.
3: So fake that it's real? Okay.
1: Don't break it if it's not.
3: Let's find out if
1: I'm
3: you
1: nervous.
3: Guys are right. Is it cake?
1: I'm nervous.
0: Oh,
3: no!
0: No!
3: Ha, ha!
0: What do you
3: ha, ha! Ha, ha! Ha, ha! Come on!
1: No. Oh, I was so sure.
3: Do you have a choice
0: okay,
3: number
0: then
3: two?
0: I guess maybe the cat?
3: Maybe the cat?
1: It's the cat on the pumpkin.
0: Yeah, the cat on the pumpkin.
3: The cat on the pumpkin? Okay, let's find out.
0: Is that it? Yeah.
3: Yeah.
0: Dang.
3: That's cake.
1: Oh, darn. That's hard.
0: What's in the middle?
3: It's hard, right?
1: Yeah.
0: What is that? Cake.
3: It's cake.
0: Okay,
1: all right.
0: We moved
1: okay,
0: it.
3: Oh, we're moving on.
1: One.
3: I'm sorry. I thought they were wheeling it out.
1: No,
3: I didn't
1: no,
3: see it's right here.
1: Okay. Okay.
3: All right. One
0: bad.
3: Of these is a real cat. The other is... One of these is cake. You will have...
1: Don't cut the cat.
3: You will have 15 seconds.
0: We love cats around here.
1: We sure do.
3: To find out. Are you
0: ready?
3: Well,
0: now I feel like my theory's blown.
1: Well, because I thought you said shiny.
0: I thought I did, too.
1: I just don't want you to cut his tail if he's not.
0: I thought it was that shinier. I thought it was the shinier cat to the left.
1: So I would normally pick the shinier cat.
0: I know, me too.
1: But I think they're going to throw us off, and it's got to be the cat that's not as shiny, right? Are you want to go with the shiny
0: No, I don't know. I feel like I feel like you need to make the decision.
1: We're going to go with the cat on his left.
0: We are?
1: Right?
0: The shiny one?
1: No, that's not the shiny one.
0: Oh, yeah.
3: One.
0: Yeah. I forgot my left and right.
1: Yeah.
0: Okay.
1: Okay, go ahead, Jenna.
0: We're going to, well, no, you say it, because I feel like I let you down last time.
1: No, okay, we're going to go with the anti-shiny, the cat on your left.
0: Because we went shiny last time
1: right.
0: and it ruined us.
1: So just the process. Don't do his head, do his ear or his tail.
0: No, don't do his tail.
1: What,
3: I'm going to go
1: his
3: behind
1: neck?
3: The head. Let's find out if
1: okay,
3: it's
1: Okay, we're going
3: K.
1: back of the head. We're going.
3: Oh.
0: It was.
1: Whoa. Is that right?
3: Oh.
1: Oh. Oh, it's cake.
3: Did you guys play a cat sound effect?
0: Oh, no. Did they do a mirror?
1: Yes.
3: That's cake.
0: Oh,
3: that's
0: good.
3: Cake.
0: So
3: you are great.
1: Look at that.
3: At that.
1: So I bet you, I'm just so curious. Can I try some?
3: Are you kidding? Of course.
1: Try it.
0: Watch out. Watch the knife.
3: What yeah, I'm the knife's over here.
1: Oh, that is good.
3: It's good, right?
0: Is it delicious?
1: Oh, it's delicious. This is worth it.
0: You know
1: it.
0: What? Let me feel him.
1: Yeah.
0: Oh, he's rubber.
1: Wow, these cakes are very good.
3: They're incredible.
1: You have, right?
3: Okay. And I make them all myself.
1: That's
3: I'm just
1: right.
3: kidding. Monica did it.
1: This is delicious. Monica, this
0: Monica's
1: is delicious.
0: Monica's very talented.
1: I know.
0: Mikey, you're very talented, too. We
1: this
0: love
1: is
0: you.
1: True.
0: Season
1: Stop.
0: 2.
1: I take back my
0: cake. Halloween
3: friends.
0: Is available to stream on Netflix now, and you can catch Mikey on SNL Saturday night at 11:30 Eastern right here on NBC.
3: Ooh.
1: So good. Up next, two women sharing their love of literature and storytelling with their communities and making an impact right after this.

0: Today, as we mark Indigenous Peoples Day, we are bringing you a story about two best friends who started a girls' book club celebrating Indigenous authors.
1: Their mission is to bring representation to communities that need it the most, and we're going to chat with these besties in a moment. But first, let's take a look at their story.
2: Hi, my name is Kinsale Drake, and I am the executive director of Indian Girls Book Club and the co-founder with my best friend, Lily Painter.
3: My name is Brings Water from the Creek. My English name is Lily Painter, and I am a citizen of the Winnebago Tribe of Nebraska, and I'm also from the Kiowa Tribe of Oklahoma.
1: Together, Kinsale and Lily created NDN Girls Book Club, founded and run by Indigenous educators.
2: We focus on distributing free books by Indigenous authors to as many communities as possible, but we definitely prioritize Native youth because most of our communities are located in book deserts.
4: Hey everyone, it's your book club librarian here.
1: If you say NDN, it sounds like Indian, a misnomer. Kinsale and Lily are often asked what it stands for.
5: The term Indian is an acronym meaning not dead native, and it refers to our reclamation of the term Indian and allows us to define ourselves.
6: Okay, I put the book club sweatshirt on.
1: Indian Girls Book Club is using literature as the vessel for redefinition and representation.
7: It's really important to give the concept of Native representation its flowers. Books really are the first gateway we have into looking at the lives of not just, you know, other worlds, but other people.
1: A passion for connection combined with a love of literature began when both Kinsale and Lily were young.
2: I've loved books since I was a kid. Reading was my favorite thing to do. I wanted to write stories, but I didn't know it was possible. That kind of lack of representation became very overt as I got older.
7: I come from a really long line of educators and storytellers. My grandpa was pretty prominent in storytelling. My mom used to read to me all the time.
1: Now 26 and 24, Kinsale and Lily's paths have crossed in a storybook way.
2: Lily and I met through books, and what we found ourselves in were these shared spaces where it was youth-led initiatives and leadership, right, where we could be making a difference in our communities.
7: Less than 1% of published authors are actually Native, and, you know, at Book Club, our mission is to make sure that Native voices are breaking through that barrier. So we like to uplift Native storytelling through literacy.
1: Indian Girls Book Club hosts pop-up events, distributes books, and even created a new mobile book bus to make Indigenous literature accessible. To date, they've donated more than 35,000 books written by and about Indigenous people.
2: We span everywhere from Southeast Alaska to the Pine Ridge Reservation to the Southeastern U.S., Oklahoma, where Lily's from, Navajo Mountain, where my family's from. It really is that diversity of thought and background and reciprocity, these shared values of kinship.
1: The feedback has been the most rewarding part.
7: I think the most impactful is when I see, like, elders get books, because a lot of them have lived their whole life never seeing a book with someone that looked like them on the cover.
1: A beautiful reminder that books have the power to unite and represent us all.
2: We all want to see ourselves reflected in the things that we love, and not only does that make everything seem more possible, it just makes life vivacious and worth living.
0: I'm in love with you.
1: I know. I love watching two women have an idea and then put it to action, mm-hmm. and then watch everybody's lives change because of it. I know that your mission really is to share Indigenous books, but reading was kind of one of your first loves for both of you, and it's what brought you together.
2: Yeah, for sure. I mean, my earliest memories are of stories, whether that was my mom telling me stories of our family or my dad coming home super late from work and just reading to us. And I like to say it's my first love language, for sure.
8: Ooh. Yeah, I was definitely the kid on the playground that had the book the whole time and kind of just carried it around and read it on the swings. So it's definitely been great to channel something we love into something real.
0: I learned something that we didn't realize today. I didn't realize that only 1% of published authors are Native. So talk about why it's so important then for the community to have access to some of these stories. We know there's not a lack of stories to tell, that's for sure.
2: Oh, yeah.
0: But they're not getting through.
2: There's a huge richness of voices. I mean, we have more than
9: 562 diverse Indigenous nations here. More than that, Lily knows the exact number. But, you know, it's all of these different distinct and beautiful experiences that cannot be represented by less than 1%. It's actually less than 1%.
0: Sure.
9: And Native peoples take care of over 80% of the world's biodiversity.
0: Yeah.
9: Why are they less than 1% of the publishing world, right? These are the voices we need to be listening to, especially Native women, especially Native queer people, for sure.
1: And that representation matters, too. I mean, that's one of the reasons you all started your mobile bus campaign, because you wanted to get these stories into the hands of kids who may be living in book deserts, who need to see themselves on the pages of books so that they can believe, you know, and understand that they are enough. So talk to us about that campaign.
8: Yeah, I mean, like, we're only in our 20s, and even we didn't have the breadth of, like, Native representation in literature that we have today and that we try to give out to people. And so our goal is to really try to give young Native people and really Native people everywhere the experience that we didn't have, which is not just accessibility to books, but diversity in those books.
1: Yes.
8: Fiction, nonfiction, fantasy.
1: Well, we have a little surprise for you. HarperCollins Publishers heard about all of your work and are thrilled with everything you're doing. So they want to support you and support your mission by a donation of 1,000 books by Indigenous authors, including Louise, who we just talked about, Erd Rich's Pulitzer Prize winning book, The Night Watchman, and also Byron Graves' Res Ball.
9: This is Heart Drum too.
1: Yes. So, and then by the way, that Res Ball is the winner of the American Indian Youth Literature Award.
9: Yes.
1: So hopefully you can get those into many, many hands. 1,000 books.
9: Yes.
8: Wow.
9: We love these books. Well, this is actually my favorite book.
1: One of my favorite books
9: it's
1: too.
9: So
1: I
9: good.
1: Love The Night Watchman.
0: Well, Jenna started by saying that we both admire your sisterhood and your friendship and how an idea has now turned into life and helped so many people. And now you're on a national platform. You're getting 1,000 books to share with others. I just think what you guys are doing is beyond amazing. So good luck. We're here for you.
1: Thank y'all so much.
9: Thank you so much.
1: Coming up next, our girl Bobby's got some new beauty breakthroughs that will blow you away right after this.

0: We are back now with today's style editor, Bobby Thomas, who's here with the latest and greatest beauty advancements in another edition of
1: Bobby's Best. And you can shop along by scanning the QR code on your screen. You always have good stuff.
2: Yeah, well, you probably saw this, but recently the beauty internet broke when Rihanna, of course, and Fenty, they teased this very clever concept where it's a twist to slice a fresh eye patch, and it's a serum-infused gel. And honestly, everybody was just, it was oddly satisfying, as my 11-year-old son would tell me.
1: So what do you do?
2: You basically twist the bottom.
3: Oh, wow.
2: And it delivers you a serum-infused.
3: And then that would be put on my
2: hydrogel patch. Now listen, these were sent. They're from the lab. They're not available yet. So we're very special.
1: And wow. Thank you, Rihanna.
0: But you said that when she did this, others came out with it, too.
2: It was remarkably similar how a few other brands within a few days actually revealed a similar idea. And what I want to say is this really isn't about who copied whom. This is a rare peek behind the scenes at how packaging factory, kind of the beauty industry works together. But people are really excited. So if you can't get your hands, you know, if you can't wait. The Inky List, I really love these because they're reusable silicone patches. You can keep them in your fridge. And when I wake up in the morning and I'm feeling like puffy, you can put your own eye cream, or they sell this kit for $14 with a caffeine eye cream. And then you plop that on, and it just helps
0: Do you use these every morning?
1: No, I don't. I should.
3: I don't either.
2: But you probably, until
1: I have a roller
2: on these.
1: Like one of those.
2: That works, too.
0: Yeah. Do you do that every morning?
2: Okay. But I do like the formula. They have a really great formula when it does come
1: Can't beat it. Twist it and boom.
0: No, I love that.
1: Okay, now what is this?
2: So this is the geek in me who gets really excited. So Future Society is a biotech fragrance brand. I love your face when I always
1: I'm
2: do
1: like,
2: this.
1: Okay.
2: Okay. Jasmina has been researching, who's the founder, she's an MIT-trained scientist, body odor for years. And this has finally launched. It's called Base Scent. It's not deodorant. It's not fragrance. But what she did was she tested the bacteria that is what smells, because your own, you know, body doesn't really smell until the bacteria gets involved. And this actually inhibits the bad smelling and promotes the better smelling. So it's your smell, but better. So this is
0: so
2: a whole new category.
0: This?
2: You can spray it anywhere under your arms, any kind of, you know, your wrists. But what people are really going, you know, crazy for is it really is this fresh base scent. And you can layer fragrance on it. But I love that they're biotech.
1: It's clean.
2: It's
1: almost like spring water.
2: Yeah, but it would be very interesting to know if you inhibit what's bad, because when people don't realize when you sweat, that doesn't smell. It's the bacteria that mixes
1: with it. I try to tell people my sweat doesn't stink.
0: Okay. We believe that.
1: All right, what is this one?
0: Lip caviar.
2: This is where my heart is. Yes, lip caviar. Witty co-brand. This is a nurse, a female founder, who noticed on her shift that her co-workers on long shifts at the hospital were sharing lip balm. So she was like, wait a minute, guys. There's got to be a better way. She developed lip caviar. These are pearls, that individual pearls you can pour out. Reminds me of like a Tic Tac. And you can share these, but you also can avoid double dipping, double swiping.
1: Yes.
2: So I kind of love this idea, and I love giving young
1: founders. Just have it in your bag, and you want some lip balm. That's cute.
2: That's great, but 200 applications.
1: That's great.
2: So
0: that's amazing.
2: Wonderful.
1: Cute. Okay.
2: Okay, guys.
0: A new hair dryer you love.
2: I'm obsessed. My mind was blown. My bestie sends over the Emmys gift bag, and I go through to see what celebrities are going to be using. This was actually retailing on Amazon for around $65. And when I blew my hair, blew dry my hair, this is a half a pound. Feel this in your hand. It works just as well as those that we've associated with hundreds of dollars. And look, it's got four different two air speeds, like low and high, cool, medium. It's got four different temperatures, and it has the magnetic attachments. And Talia will love to know that. It also has a magnetic diffuser.
0: Okay.
2: Because this is not just a travel hair dryer. I use it every day.
1: That's great.
0: Yeah.
2: And I'm obsessed with it. So.
0: And the price is right.
2: It's under $100.
1: Well, they're perfecting this.
2: And it's
1: technology.
2: The same brushless motor. So
1: that's great. These are great,
0: Bobby.
1: All right, you can check out all of these items at today.com/shop.
0: And we'll be back right after this.

0: Tomorrow, our good friend Victoria Beckham will be here.
1: Plus, Victoria's secret supermodels, Adriana Lima and Paloma El Cesar.
0: All right, y'all have a great day.
2: Bye.
3: 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Welcome to Today. 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
4: 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Temperatures start to warm up. That's your latest weather. 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
9: Sex ladies.
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10: 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They're people that are in the family. 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
8: They're allowing us into their homes every morning.
10: When we go out there and we get to meet people and they say, I love you, you feel like family. I always say, we feel like your family too. 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
8: 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We get excited. We feed off that energy.
10: They're the reason we get up in the morning. 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

0: On today, coming up, aftermath. A major cleanup underway this morning after powerful storms batter both coasts. Isai is slamming the east, even spawning tornadoes, while Tropical Storm Rachel damaging entire neighborhoods and beaches out west. We'll have everything you need to know. Then, state of the art. Two Renoir paintings stolen from a museum in France have officially been found. Six people arrested in connection to the theft. The latest details just ahead. And living legacy. The incredible life of Ethel Kennedy now back in the spotlight.
1: After a storm, the birds sing. Why shouldn't we?
0: As her daughter, Carrie, showcases her mother's story and her role as the matriarch of an American dynasty. All that, plus Taylor tops the charts again. Thousands TV classics reunite.
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18: We love you, Grandma.
0: We are back now, coming up on 8:13, with a look at the matriarch of a political dynasty, Ethel Kennedy. Through her political passion, philanthropy, and her steadfast perseverance, she helped cement the family name. She also left behind an incredible legacy when she died back in 2024 at the age of 96. Nine children, 34 grandchildren, 24 great-grandchildren. We're going to talk to Ethel's daughter, Carrie, about a new book honoring her mother in just a moment. But first, a look back at Ethel Kennedy's extraordinary life. The matriarch of an American dynasty, Ethel Kennedy, played a pivotal role in shaping the Kennedy family legacy. Her marriage to Robert Kennedy in 1950 brought together two prominent American Catholic families and was the start of an 18-year union.
19: I also want to thank my wife, Ethel.
0: Ethel fiercely campaigned for the Kennedys on the campaign trail and deeply supported the family behind the scenes, especially in the dark days following the assassination of her husband's brother, President John F. Kennedy. But that tragedy did not deter Ethel.

0: faith to keep moving forward.
1: After a storm, the birds sing. Why shouldn't we? And I always think that that's such a happy philosophy. And, you know, so you get up and get going again.
0: And she did, time and time again. Ethel's daughter joins us now to talk about her new book, Ethel Kennedy, The Extraordinary Life and Bold Legacy. Carrie Kennedy, welcome back.
2: It's great to be here. Thank you.
0: I think the world knows a lot about Robert F. Kennedy Jr. Not Robert F. Kennedy, right. But not as much about your mom. Why now? Why write this book now? What did you want the world to know about Ethel Kennedy?
2: Well, you know, I think we're yearning today for a sense of hope. And she's a woman who went through such hardship in her life. She was at my father's side when a man came out and killed my dad and shot five other people. It was a miracle she survived. And she came out of that not, not unable to get out of bed the next morning, but full of gusto, taking care of these 11 children, building Kennedy Human Rights, and serving the world. And she really grew through service and through faith. And I think that's something all of us need today.
0: Besides her husband, I mean, her parents are killed in a plane crash. Then her brother's killed in a separate plane crash. She loses two of her sons as well. All of that loss throughout her life. How do you think that shaped her?
2: I mean, I think she was a person of enormous hope and with a very, very clear vision of what happens when you die. She believed you go to heaven, you have a big party, everybody's happy. So she wasn't feeling sorry for anything in the past. She was always looking forward.
0: You talk about the party in heaven. You in the book, you write about the parties that she used to throw. In Virginia, when they lived there, apparently these were pretty epic parties back in.
2: Well, you know, her husband was Attorney General of the United States. Her brother-in-law was the president, John F. Kennedy, and she just had such a great sense of fun. So if one party, she, instead of having it in a house, she had it around the pool.
0: Yeah.
2: She had all the tables around the pool. And then she made one, she made a bridge going over the pool and a little table for two at the top where she had a candle on a table for two. And she sat with John Glenn, the astronaut who had just circumnavigated the globe. Of course, the whole thing toppled into the water. And within minutes, the whole entire president's cabinet was in the water. And that happened so many times that one of the senators said her party should say black tie and snorkel. So she had a great sense of fun.
0: You write about the dynamic between your mom and Jacqueline Kennedy Onassis. And there's been a lot of speculation over the years about that dynamic. You maintain there was a special bond between them, especially toward the end of Jackie Kennedy's life.
2: Well, you know, my mother and father lived with my Uncle Jack when I started dating Jackie in Washington, D.C. So they bonded very early. And my mother loved Jackie, and I think that was mutual. But on the last day when she was dying, Mom and I went over to see her. And it was very special because Mommy crawled into bed with her and talked about their faith and their lives together and all they had been through. And it was, it's just a beautiful spiritual moment.
0: While I have you, before I let you go, I do have to ask you about the Kennedy Center, that performing arts center in D.C. that bears your family's name, has for a few generations. Now it's been in the news a lot lately, as you know, renovations, renaming. What do you make of the back and forth over the Kennedy Center?
2: Well, you know, I don't really understand President Trump's obsession with it. I think that We're in the midst of

People can't buy their groceries. They can't buy. They can hardly pay to get in their cars and go to work. People are struggling. They can't pay for their health care. And he is, instead of focusing on that and focusing on ending the war, he is instead looking at the Kennedy Center and wanting to demolish it. Makes no sense to me. This is a building to a fallen president, a slain president. And it's the center of the arts for all Americans. And I think people feel like it should be

0: who is here, Daisy Edgar Jones. She is handing out copies of Jane Austen's Sense and Sensibility.
1: Oh my gosh,
0: because guess what? She stars in a new film adaptation of that beloved novel. She's here to tell us all that.
2: All right, that'll be cool. Also had this half hour, a new Inside the Game feature. This one features the Atlanta Falcons star, Bijan Robinson. Kelly Hartung caught up with the electric running back to celebrate a major influence in his career and his life. Bijan's grandfather. She's going to share their powerful bond and story in just a few minutes.
3: Look forward to that. Plus, best-selling author and organizational psychologist Adam Grant is here. If you're looking for more meaningful connections in your life, you're going to want his strategies for sparking and sustaining those relationships.
2: He says one of the things we should do is scrap the small talk.
3: Oh.
2: Get rid of the small talk.
3: Go
2: yes.
3: right into the deep conversation.
2: There you go.
4: You look really well.
5: I know. It's classic me. Came to college and got pretty.
4: No, you were always pretty. Very pretty. You know, you're beautiful.
5: No? Well, haven't heard that one in a while.
1: We are back now with Daisy Edgar Jones in Normal People, her Golden Globe-nominated breakout role in Hollywood. She's also captivated audiences with memorable performances in another acclaimed miniseries, Under the Banner of Heaven and the blockbuster hit Twisters. Now she's taking on a classic in a highly anticipated adaptation of Jane Austen's Sense and Sensibility. Daisy plays Eleanor Dashwood, the practical older sister who must navigate the complications of love alongside her more emotional sister, Marianne. Take a look.
5: He's not handsome, is he? We cannot see his face. He resembles his sister.
6: What, from behind?
5: You go.
6: Me?
5: Yes, you. I cannot bear any more of Fanny's hideous relations. However hideous he may be, you cannot hide from him forever.
0: Can't hide forever. Daisy, good morning.
1: Good morning.
0: So you grew up a huge Jane Austen fan, like so many young girls. How did it feel when you found out you were actually going to play Eleanor?
6: I mean, if you had told me as a kid, you know, what would be your dream role, it would be to be in an Austen and to play a character like Eleanor Dashwood. I love her. I really loved her, reading her when I was younger. I love working title who produced it and Focus Features. They made some of my favorite movies, like the 2005 Pride and Prejudice. It's just a dream, truly a dream.
0: And this was your first Regency period piece. Was there any favorite part from being back in that time, in that era?
6: I loved working in this era. I'm very glad that we no longer have to wear corsets, because sometimes I would eat my lunch, you know, at lunchtime and then finally take my corset off and digest it.
0: The girdle is a lot.
6: Yeah.
0: It's helpful, but it's a lot.
6: It's quite restrictive, but it really helped to play a character like Eleanor, because she's somebody who's very sort of restrained, and so, yeah, it really helped.
0: You have such amazing chemistry with your co-star, George MacKay, but we heard there was a little bit of a, let's call it, technical mishap, a snafu, if you will, during probably one of the most romantic scenes of all time.
6: Yes, there's a moment in the movie, I don't want to give too much away, but George, as Edward, falls to his knees in a kind of declaration of love, and unfortunately at that moment his trousers split and he knelt in sheep poo, just sort of as the moment happened, which really added to the sort of sensory experience of shooting that movie.
0: But you recovered, and it all turned out okay.
6: It all turned out okay.
0: So you've had so much fun doing this this film, and you made a playlist that you thought might go along with Eleanor's personality, but we wondered, in real life, what is on Daisy's playlist? Like your go-to top songs?
6: I mean, there's a lot of Dolly on there at the minute. Just like doing a whole Dolly retrospective. So Here You Come Again is a song I used to belt in the school run with my mom. So yeah, that's one that's on like play all the time. And then because I'm in New York at autumn time, Autumn in New York is playing a lot right now. You know, getting cozy in autumnal.
0: Nice, yeah. Very nice. Well, you've done so many great pieces that are these sort of book-to-film adaptations, and you have more on the way. Are there any books that you would love to see on the big screen one day and be a part of? So,
6: well, I'm currently in the Sarah J. Maas verse. I don't know if you're familiar. She did A Court of Thorn and Roses, Throne of Glass, and so I'm well into those books, and they're just so vast in terms of the world, and the characters are so fun. So yeah, I'd love to see them.
0: You never know. And we showed that short clip coming in. So many of your fans love you from Normal People, and there's something about this time of year that has people like in their cozy feeling. things. Is it weird to see how this has still like become such a cult following that you're a part of?
6: It's so amazing. I feel the same about Sense and Sensibility. My goal in life is to make rainy Sunday movies that people come back to time and time again. And the fact that people revisit Normal People every autumn is such a wonderful thing. And I feel like Sense is that too. It's so romantic. It's so cozy. It's about the stakes of human life, love and heartbreak. We can all relate, you know, and I'm just so proud to be a part of those kinds of stories.
0: That's such a gem. Daisy, thank you. Appreciate it. Sense and Sensibility from our sister company, Focus Features.

0: are back now with our series, Inside the Game.
1: Yeah, Sunday Night Football featured a thrilling overtime battle between the Ravens and the Falcons, with Baltimore coming out on top of that play right there. But Atlanta star running back Bijan Robinson was in the middle of the action, and the man who taught him the game, well, he was watching in the stands. NBC's Kaylee Hartung sat down with both of them. This is a cool story.
2: It really is a special one. So long before Bijan Robinson was breaking tackles in the NFL, he was a kid who'd fall asleep watching college football games. But he wasn't just studying the running backs that he dreamed of emulating. He was learning the rules of the game and the rules to live by from the referee he calls dad.
3: Bijan Robinson. It's the crowd ooh and ah a little bit, and those might be the Ravens fans.
4: When Bijan Robinson breaks loose, the Falcons star hears a familiar voice in his head.
5: Score. don't get caught. Don't get caught. Just make the best play happen, and, you know, just give God the credit after. That's what I hear.
4: It's the voice of the man who raised him.
2: How do you introduce Cleo to people who've never met him before?
5: I say, this is my dad. He's my grandfather, you know, but he became my dad when I was born. You know, my biological dad wasn't in my life, so that's when he stepped in and became my dad for everything.
4: Cleo Robinson was once a juvenile probation officer, moonlighting as an official for high school games. But that turned into a full-time job when he moved to the college football sidelines.
2: What kept you officiating for 48 years?
6: Well, I've told many people, I got the best seat in the house.
4: On the field with future NFL players like Reggie Bush and Marshawn Lynch.
5: The running back position just looked like the funnest on the field.
2: When you would go to a game that Cleo was working, who were you watching? The players on the field or dad?
5: I will watch him first. So before every play, I'm trying to find him, like wherever he's at. Then I'll watch the game a little bit, but I'm always like referring, where's dad? Like, where's my dad?
4: Before he was old enough to play, the football rarely left Bijan's hands.
6: We were in church one day, and he was playing with it, and it rolled right in front of the pastor preaching.
2: Ball security!
5: I know.
6: It was interesting. The pastor said, leave him alone. That's going to mean something in his life. So
5: here we are.
4: In the home of an official, there were rules.
5: I mean, you got to be humble. Got to be humble, got to be respectful. Every time he walks in a room, like, everybody just understands the respect level that he brings to them, and they bring it right back to him.
6: If he want to brag between him.
5: Yeah.
4: Bijan set records at the University of Texas, going 8th overall in the 2023 NFL draft. By that time, Cleo had retired, but the former ref still had Bijan's play under review.
6: I wasn't totally sold. Let me put it that way. But when he ran on the field, very first game with the starters, that's when I said, oh, yeah, he's there now. He's there now.
2: Are we sold now?
6: Oh, yeah. Oh, yeah. No doubt about it now.
7: Bijan Robinson had a steam and a touchdown.
6: I called him my whoa kid. You know, whoa. Whoa, what happened there? Especially when you see the video of it and you say, good God, how did he do that?
4: Since Bijan entered the league 4 seasons ago, no player has gained more yards than him. Yet their game day rituals haven't changed since elementary school. A fist bump plus a thumbs up and a family prayer led by Bijan's grandmother, Geraldine.
6: Protection. We keep him healthy and strong, and please let the Falcons win.
5: Yeah.
4: Once Bijan was searching the field for Cleo, now Cleo is the one in the stands.
5: Anytime I score, I want to see him cheering because I know exactly where to look.
2: Of course he does. And Bijan told me that one day, when he has kids of his own, he wants to teach them the same lessons that Cleo taught him. Stay humble, be respectful, and never quit on the things that you love.
8: Aww.
2: When Cleo heard him say that, you could see the emotion, you could see the pride. Their relationship is so special. It was really an honor for me to get to sit down with both of them.
8: Aww.
2: It's real fun when the biggest stars in the NFL are easy to root for.
1: Yes.
2: Like Bijan is.
1: Yes.
2: Yes.
1: Yeah. And he is fun to watch. That was a great story, Kaylee. Thank you.
2: By
1: the way, Kaylee, you got another one for us tomorrow as well.
2: I sure do.
1: On the growing popularity of flag football. We were just talking girls flag football.
8: That's what my boys play.
2: It's the fastest growing sport in America.
1: Going to be an Olympic sport, too.
2: I needed some moves from Bijan. These 12-year-old girls put me through a drill. I didn't break an ankle.
9: Nice job.
2: My knee didn't give out.
8: Maybe a sweat.
2: But yeah, there was a sweat for sure. They took no mercy.
1: We'll have that tomorrow. Up next, though, best-selling author Adam Grant is here. We're going to talk about his secrets to connecting with people. He's also going to explain his no small talk policy. But first, this is...

0: We're back at 8:50 now with a new take on the loneliness epidemic. There are more ways to connect, stay in touch than ever before, but yet more than half of Americans say they have felt left out or isolated from others. Luckily, best-selling writer and organizational psychologist Adam Grant has some ideas to help. He's got a new book out. It's called Vibe, The Secrets of Strong Connections in a Lonely World. Welcome back.
1: Thanks, Greg. Great to be here.
0: Your books are always thought-provoking. You always give us some things that we can use to improve our own lives. Let's talk about this idea, because in the book you say that we essentially put people into three buckets: allies, pals, and companions. What's the difference between those three groups?
1: These are basically the three important kinds of people in your life. So allies are people you pursue goals with. Pals are people that you have fun with. And companions are people you confide in. And Craig, it's so common for people to confuse one for the other.
0: Yeah.
1: So I see you as a companion. I open up to you about something really difficult. You don't show compassion. And I think you're just a bad friend. But really, you might just not be companion material. You could be a great pal to hang out with.
0: You might not be companion material. That's a way to think about it. I hadn't really considered that.
1: I probably wouldn't say that directly.
0: That's right. You also, in the book, you basically break it down into three parts: sparking connections, sustaining connections, scaling connections. Let's start with sparking connections, because this is probably not going to go over well with some folks. Small talk. Adam's like, small talk, bad idea. No more small talk. Cut the chit-chat.
1: It's overrated.
0: Yeah, I agree with you.
1: We should not waste time talking about the weather or traffic. Instead of asking somebody, what do you do when you meet them? What if you ask them, what do you love to do?
0: And what does that do?
1: Well, what psychologists find is if you go right to deep talk, it actually accelerates connection, because you're able to talk about something that both people get excited about, as opposed to just politely going through the motions.
0: Oftentimes, if I meet a stranger, it's like, oh, where are you from? You know, how many kids do you have? But that would generate a deeper conversation.
1: You want to light people up around their passions.
0: What's a mistake that a lot of folks make in terms of trying to keep a connection alive, sustaining a connection?
1: So I think a lot of people feel pressure to be in constant contact. And they worry if we don't catch up every week or every month, then our relationship is going to fizzle. The reality is, in a strong connection, you can go months and sometimes even years without talking and still feel close. And so one challenge people run into is, well, how do I rekindle the bond if it's been a while? And my favorite way to do that is with pebbling.
0: What is pebbling?
1: Okay, this is named after a courtship ritual among some penguins. What they do is they collect these little shiny stones, pebbles, and they present them to potential mates. And it's a way of signaling that they're a suitable partner to build a nest together. Well, the digital equivalent of pebbling for humans is you send somebody a link, a meme, a reel, an article, and you're not spamming them with random junk from the internet. You're saying, hey, I saw this thing that reminded me of you, and I wanted to share it with you. And every pebble you send is a bid for connection. It's a gesture of care.
0: That's a great idea. And by the way, that's a small gesture.
1: It's a small gesture, but it shows that you paid enough attention to what they care about to actually notice.
0: Let's talk about scaling connections now, the third part of the book. Again, this is not going to be popular with a lot of folks. Adam Grant, not wild about happy hour.
1: It turns out people don't mix at mixers. If you look at the research, they basically just hang out with their old friends because they think it's awkward to talk to somebody new. And so if you're going to bring people together, it's better to gather them with a purpose. My favorite one is called the reciprocity ring.
0: Okay.
1: So you bring a bunch of people together, could be for a dinner party, and you have everyone write down a request for something they want or need but can't get on their own. And then everybody else signs up to help where they can. You have instant allies.
0: Give me an example.
1: So I've seen some really unusual requests over the years. We had one person who said, my dream is to work at Six Flags Amusement Park.
0: Yeah.
1: I don't know how to get my foot in the door. Somebody else had a connection there and was able to make the introduction.
0: That's a great idea. And you also write about colonoscopy parties.
1: Well, I don't know that I would recommend this to everyone,
0: right,
1: but it turns out that Steve Martin and Tom Hanks and Martin Short, they actually get together the night before a colonoscopy and they play poker and they watch movies and they try to make this unpleasant experience a little more fun.
0: That, by the way, I think is a fantastic idea.
1: Well, try it at your own risk.
0: Adam, thank you.
1: Thank
0: you so much. Again, his new book, it's called Vibe. It is available tomorrow. You should check it out. And this morning on the third hour of today, Coast to Coast Cleanup. A massive recovery in Florida after Hurricane Isaias barrels through. Nearly two dozen reported tornadoes from the storm's powerful remnants as the West Coast copes with the aftermath of Tropical Storm Rachel. And it's all ahead of a mid-October heat wave later this week. We're live with the very latest. Then, the secrets to a longer life. We'll take a closer look at the viral health trends popping up on your social media feeds to find out what's fact and what's fiction. Plus, fashion forward, designer Bach Ma taking over runways and dressing some of the biggest celebrities.
2: I just kind of did it. I was like, let me just start making clothes.
0: Meet the couture creator now inspiring a new generation of talent. And here comes the general. Christopher Jackson back on Broadway and live in Studio 1A, sharing the big news about his return to Hamilton. Today, Monday, October 12th, 2026.
3: From Studio 1A in Rockefeller Plaza, this is the third hour of today.
0: And a very good Monday morning to you. Welcome to this third hour of today. I'm Craig. We've got Dylan here. Lord Jared's here. Al is, I guess he's not technically off. He's traveling for Ireland.
4: Yes. He's getting a head start.
0: Yes. Yeah. So we'll see him in a couple of days. Let's start, though, with that rough weather weekend. I mean, it's across not just the East Coast, West Coast as well. Powerful storm slamming both coasts.
5: Yeah. Hurricane Isaias is soaking the East Coast with that heavy rain and even spawning tornadoes. After making landfall in Florida while out west, it was a different story. Tropical storm Rachel battering coastal communities with devastating flooding.
4: NBC's Jesse Kirsch is covering it all for us live from Pensacola, Florida. Jesse, how's it looking this morning?
6: Guys, good morning. There's still debris all over the place, and that is something that can get in the way of crews trying to clean things up. Take a look at this. Just one example of the force of Isaias. This massive tree snapped off of its foundation and crashing into this backyard. This used to be one of those pool canopies, and now it is completely crumpled. The house also hit, but thankfully the family here is okay. Not far away, however, another tree crashed and killed a woman, underscoring the devastation brought by this storm.
7: This morning, a major cleanup is underway after two powerful storms battered both coasts. Hurricane Isaias made landfall Friday near Destin, Florida.
8: Look at those trees being bent.
7: The Category 2 storm forcing evacuations across parts of Florida's panhandle and Alabama. Isaias ripping this Pensacola hotel's roof right off. The storm also sending a massive tree crashing into Darrell Wellens' bedroom. He and his wife barely surviving.
9: We jumped in the house and then 2 seconds later, bam, that whole thing just collapsed.
10: So you were seconds away from possibly being right under this.
9: We could have been dead.
7: At least four people were killed, according to officials, including Jennifer Williams, whose family says she lost her life when a tree fell onto her Pensacola home. Milton, Florida, also hard hit.
11: This is what remains of a convenience store. There's debris all over the floor, and it is completely open to the sky.
7: This school ripped apart. Now crews are racing to restore power for hundreds of thousands. These flamingos riding out the storm in a Panama City Beach Zoo bathroom. Meanwhile, the remnants of Tropical Storm Rachel flooding Las Vegas and damaging homes and beaches along Southern California's coast. Back east, Isaias' remnants being blamed for at least 22 reported tornadoes in multiple states. And travel delays hitting airports with wild weather impacting a long weekend across the country.
6: Thankfully, crews keep making progress on restoring power, but there's another challenge out there. Many are dealing with boil water advisories, including in the county where we are right now. Still a lot of cleanup ahead, guys. And again, you just look at something like this. This is one backyard, one example. There are piles of debris across the area, and you can imagine how much harder that makes it for the people who are trying to help to get to the places that need it most. Guys.
0: Yeah. All right. Jesse Kirsch there in the hard-hit Pensacola, Florida. Jesse, thank you. As that cleanup commences, what's left of the storms?
4: Well, at least for the Northeast, Isaias will continue to pull out to sea. So there it is. It's exiting the Northeast, exiting New England. It'll take all that rain with it. We'll lose the clouds, too. So we will see increasing sunshine around here to dry things out a bit. But out in the Southwest, this is the remnants of Tropical Storm Rachel, still producing rain, even some snow all the way up into Idaho. Again, it started as a tropical system. So these downpours are tropical in nature. They contain a lot of water. So we will deal with those flood alerts throughout the day today. Still 13 million people under those flood alerts. We've had flash flood warnings issued because of those heavier downpours, and an additional 1 to 3 inches of rain is still possible, especially across Utah, stretching up into Idaho as well. Then the other story is the record heat. We will likely tie or break records in all of these red dots across the eastern half of the country, really. Highs today well up into the 90s. St. Louis will likely break that old record of 89 degrees today. Tomorrow, more of the same. The heat is on. Temperatures will be well up into the mid-90s. In St. Louis, we'll likely break that record. 96 degrees high tomorrow. I mean,
0: it's almost Halloween.
4: It's mid-October. Yeah, this is hot, hot.
5: It feels hot.
0: All right. Meanwhile, all that rain on the East Coast yesterday, it certainly did not stop with what's become known as the Sunday scaries.
5: The rain only invokes fear. Well, the experts say that the feeling of dread is actually only getting worse. And NBC's Emily Akeda, just a bright ray of sunshine to tell us what we can do to fight off the scaries. Emily, good morning.
12: Hey, does it feel harder to have like an easy, slow Sunday morning
0: in recent weeks?
12: Well, it's not just the common cold spreading this fall. A case of the Sunday scaries is growing more common amid economic uncertainty and technology blurring the lines between the office and home. It's that feeling that rolls around at the start of the work week.
13: I gotta get out of here. I think I'm gonna lose it.
14: Uh-oh. Sounds like somebody's got a case of the Mondays.
12: That's taken on the nickname Sunday scaries.
15: Sunday scaries are absolutely the worst thing ever.
12: The phrase has become so popular, it was officially added to Merriam-Webster's dictionary last month, defined as feelings of anxiety or sadness that arise on Sunday from the knowledge that the weekend is almost over. The Wall Street Journal reporting on the rising pre-Monday dread amid a new survey showing it's a sentiment felt across many Americans, like Chris Keller.
16: Knowing that Sunday is coming and then the weekend is over. So I think, you know, that anxiety sort of builds up.
12: Nearly 6 out of 10 workers experience the Sunday scaries at least sometimes, with most citing workload or unfinished tasks as the biggest contributor to those feelings, something a few of us have experienced here at Today.
17: When you come back from a vacation on that day and you've been totally shut down for about a week, people have been very considerate of your time. And then all of a sudden they start giving, hey, hope you had a good trip. Sorry to bug you, but tomorrow morning, and then it all starts to become reality.
12: Scary. Yeah. So what's driving the gloom and doom?
18: The Sunday scaries is due to a confluence of factors that are all happening at the same time. The rise of AI, the rise of economic uncertainty, social media, and a decrease in the buffers of social support and community that we once used to have.
12: And smartphones haven't helped either.
19: This is my boss.
12: Psychiatrist Dr. Sue Varma says people now feel the need to respond immediately and be available at all times. But there are some companies working towards easing that anxiety. Salesforce practices asynchronous communication to give employees more flexibility to respond on their own schedule. And Dropbox enforces core collaboration hours, 4-hour blocks of time in which meetings can only be held.
20: I give consent to sever my memories between my work life and my personal life.
12: And since total severance isn't an option,
18: the reality is our work life does bleed into our personal life. There is no way around it. To deal with Sunday scaries, I would say decrease the risk that you associate with this bad thing happening and increase your ability to deal with it.
12: And the Wall Street Journal found that the share of Sundays that employees devoted to work chats and messaging doubled in recent years. So experts say try spending a little longer on Friday to close the loop on work and less bleeds into the weekend. Do you guys do anything to help prevent those?
5: Well, some of us like to go out during the week. Yeah. Others do not, it turns out. We found out earlier in
0: the show. Your schedule's a little different. Because you work on weekends.
4: I try to take as many things off my plate as possible. Because I feel like what I'm missing and why Sundays are scary is because I didn't take full advantage of downtime, like just sitting and enjoying.
12: It's like a careful balance for me because I need my mind to be stimulated so I'm not just thinking about what's coming up, but then also I don't want to exhaust myself because then I'm like, oh, I'm going into the week totally exhausted.
4: Yeah. Wait till you come off of maternity leave. That's
12: going to be some
4: tough
12: serious
5: doom and gloom right there.
0: That took a turn.
5: Just wait till you have a child.
4: That's a hard day back to work.
0: All right, when we come back, today's checklist, the truth about living longer. Dr. Azar is here. She's going to tell us what works and what does not work when it comes to all those wellness trends that you see in your social media feeds. And then later, We're going to go inside the New York studio of one rising fashion designer who's becoming a celebrity favorite these days. All that and more when the third hour of today comes

0: today's checklist, we are taking a closer look at the viral health trends that we see all over our social media feed.
1: Yeah, many of them claim to help us live longer, but the big question is, do they really work?
2: Emphasis on claim here. So we brought in someone who really always has all the good answers, NBC News medical contributor, Dr. Natalie Azar. Dr. Azar, good morning. Before we get into the claims and separate fact from fiction, just give us some basic tips on how we can all improve longevity.
3: Okay, so we are going to start with the basic three, the stuff that we say is really foundational for longevity, and that includes sleep, diet, and exercise. Oof. For sleep, we're talking the Goldilocks number is around 7 hours, but it's not just how long. It's also how efficient, how continuous, all of those things. But definitely we can see a decrease in all-cause mortality as well as cardiovascular disease. Diet, guess what wins? Mediterranean, plant-based. And these are numbers that I'm going to start quoting to my patients. If you follow a diet like this, 15 to 30% improved survival and living 1.5 to 3 years longer. Finally, we have exercise. The biggest gain in exercise, and I love this, is for people who go from inactive to active. So that means that if you're a couch potato and you're not moving, it is never too late. We're talking numbers 20 to 40% decreased mortality with regular exercise, aerobic, as well as strength training.
1: And just remind folks again, what constitutes regular exercise?
3: So we talk about like 150 minutes per week of moderate intensity exercise. That means you can still hold a conversation, plus at least 2 sessions of strength training, something that I'm really passionate about, making sure that people maintain their muscles. You maintain your muscle, you maintain your independence as you get older.
1: All right, let's talk about some of these social media trends. And this is the full disclosure. I'm an infrared sauna guy. I have been for years. I hadn't hopped on the cold plunge trend just yet, but I see them all over my feed.
3: Your instincts are right, and you're probably still here because you do sauna. Okay. So there's not, listen to this.
4: Cold
3: so there's not a ton of data for either of these, but for sauna, the data that is out there is good. People who engage in the sauna can see improved mortality. Why would that be? It improves your blood vessel stiffness, it decreases blood pressure, and it decreases inflammation. And here's what's really cool about this. The longer you do it and the more frequently you do it, the better. So more than 19 minutes, 4 to 7 times a week. I know we don't have time.
1: Four to seven times.
3: That's kind of like, you know, that's aspirational, but you do that, you're going to reap some benefits. Cold plunge, data's not there yet.
1: Okay.
3: In like worms and rodents, it extends life. But we know this. Dr. Azar will say this 1,000 times. What happens in an animal does not translate into what happens in humans, right? But there is some evidence. Am I saying the obvious?
1: No, no, no. I just got an image of like
4: a worm dipping the worm in the cold.
3: Drop
1: a little rat in the
3: But what's cool about it is that you're dipping a rat. That you do see, we do see some decreased inflammation and improved mood, but again, it hasn't translated yet. Oh, one word of caution. If you have any kind of heart disease, stable heart disease, sauna, typically okay. Any unstable heart disease or you're not sure, especially with cold plunges, please clear with your doctor beforehand.
1: Yeah.
0: Okay, this next one involves cortisol, and we know we should keep it low.
3: Yeah.
0: But does the phone and social media and all of that increase our cortisol?
3: So we did. Remember, we did a couple of things on cortisol. I'm going to make this very straightforward. Your daily cortisol fluctuations have absolutely no correlation whatsoever to longevity. If you have normal endocrine function, you do not need to worry about those daily fluctuations.
0: Okay.
2: Period. That made it very simple. What about all of these tracking devices?
3: Yes.
2: It feels like we're tracking everything we're wearing. Watches, we're wearing rings. Roger loves his ring, right?
3: Okay.
2: Like, is this helping us?
3: So here's the thing. You are not going to live longer if you put a wearable on and then sit in your chair all day, right? Okay, this is intuitive. I'm trying to make this like, we don't want to memorize. We want to be logical about this. But do wearables promote healthy behaviors that contribute to longevity? You bet they do. And so that's where they have value. Low cost, big yield. The other thing I would say, if you add 1,000 extra steps a day, 6 to 14% decreased mortality.
2: Wow. So it's an accountability partner.
3: Yeah. Exactly, exactly.
1: A few minutes ago, we were talking with a writer, Adam Grant, who's got this new book out on connecting.
3: Yes.
1: Staying connected. Talk a little bit about how people can use social media, how people can use the internet to stay connected and what that could mean for longevity.
3: You know what? I like that you mentioned that because we always say, we always are so saying all these negative things about social media. Social connectedness is hugely important. People who are socially connected, there's a 50% likelihood overall of survival.
1: Wow.
3: Things like loneliness, isolation can sometimes approximate the risk of smoking, of high blood pressure, of physical inactivity. So yes, the more you can do to stay engaged, engaged. Of course, we always prefer in person if you can, but any way to stay socially involved and engaged. Overall, there is definite evidence that it will improve your lifespan.
1: Community helps you live longer.
3: Yeah, right. Exactly.
2: See, this is why it's good to go out sometimes. Dr. Azar, thank you. Coming up here, a rising star in the fashion world, addressing everyone from Jennifer Lopez to our very own Vicky Nguyen. She'll introduce us to the young designer now taking over runways. And then later, the general himself making his way. Here we go. Chris Jackson, the original George Washington in Hamilton, now returning to that role we love.

0: back with our series Generation Next. And this morning we are meeting a rising fashion designer who's dressing some of Hollywood's biggest stars. We're talking about stars like Jennifer Lopez, Lucy Liu.
1: Yeah, so his path to the red carpet started when he was just a teenager making clothes in Houston, Texas for fun. And now he has his very own label.
2: Our Vicky Nguyen met up with Bach Mai at his New York studio in New York City and joins us now looking extra stylish.
3: Hi.
2: I like this look on you.
3: Good morning. Thank you so much. This is actually one of Bach Mai's designs. Yes, as they said, it started in high school. And this morning, look, this is his dress. It's like beautiful hand-painted fabric featuring some cranes. His eye for design, it first focused on designing clothes for family and friends to wear to events. But now Bach Mai's couture designs have graced some of fashion's biggest stages.
4: From the Met Gala to Cannes to Hollywood red carpets, Bach Mai has dressed some of the hottest stars in the world. Megan Thee Stallion, Lucy Liu, Amal Clooney, and Maitreyi Ramakrishnan. But he made headlines most recently with this stunner, worn by Jennifer Lopez to Taylor Swift and Travis Kelce's wedding.
3: J-Lo wore this.
5: Yes.
3: To the biggest wedding of the year, Taylor and Travis.
5: Yes, and she looked amazing in it.
4: I visited Bach's brand new studio in New York City.
5: They're individually sewn on paillettes that are also dyed to create an ombre.
4: He started designing clothes when he was in middle school in Texas.
3: What made you think a Vietnamese American kid from Houston, Texas could become a fashion designer?
5: I don't know if I actually thought that. I just kind of did it. I was like, let me just start making clothes. I remember sketching clothes even in middle school.
4: He credits his father, Dee Mai, with supporting his dream from day one.
5: Especially as a first-generation immigrant, there's this expectation that to become an engineer, a doctor, a lawyer, I never had that pressure. And my father in particular was always so supportive of this. He'd wait for me at hours in the parking lot of this fabric store while I just learned about fabric and discovered things.
4: His father immigrated to the U.S. after the Vietnam War, leaving behind his training as an architect and starting over to become an engineer.
5: He had sacrificed so much for his family so that I could live my dream when he couldn't.
4: One of his first creations, this silver dress for a friend.
5: She wore it even though it was hideous.
4: Bach studied at Parsons, then moved to Paris for fashion grad school. After jobs at Calvin Klein Jeans and Oscar de la Renta, he landed a job at Maison Margiela. Then came Bach's biggest breakthrough in 2021. After moving back to the U.S., he launched his own fashion label, Bach Mai, securing a feature on Vogue.com and selling in Neiman Marcus and Bergdorf Goodman. He gained a celebrity following. But behind the scenes, Bach suffered the greatest loss of his life, his father passing away at 65.
3: How did you honor your father?
5: So, in my grief, I decided to have my first runway show, which was probably, certainly a lot sooner than I was expecting. Was I ready? Probably not.
4: The show highlighted his take on Áo Dài, Vietnam's national dress, the first time he put his culture on stage.
5: I'm definitely very proud to be representing the community. I remember my first trunk show I did at Neiman Marcus in San Francisco, and some of the sales associates there who were Vietnamese like walked up to me and told me how proud they were.
4: Now at 37 years old, Bach's authenticity and creative talent have cemented his standing in the fashion world, with fans loving his dramatic silhouettes and glamorous designs.
3: What do you think?
5: Oh my God, how cute.
3: This is amazing.
4: And he gave me a Cinderella moment in this polka dot number.
5: Everyone loves a polka dot.
3: Everyone loves a polka dot. It's so whimsical and fun. If someone wants to be a designer, what is the hardest part of making it in this business?
5: Staying true to yourself. It is the challenge that I faced in the kind of the middle of these 5 years. And I never thought I would have that issue.
3: So it's not trying to get the deals or getting in the stores or getting people to purchase your designs. It's actually keeping your vision and staying authentic.
5: Mm-hmm. Because if you can stay authentic and have a vision and have a strong message, all of that comes.
3: It was so delightful to talk to Bach. He is now launching a bridal collection this week. He gave us a sneak peek. He says that he kept getting requests for his dress silhouettes in white. Look at those. Gorgeous, right? You can learn more through Bach Mai's Instagram. Guys, it's like so glamorous, so amazing, but he works really hard. This is a tough industry to survive in, right? Because a lot of the dresses that you loan out to the celebrities come back to you.
2: No,
3: so you need to
2: buying them.
3: Yeah, you need to figure out another way to like make the business stay alive while funding like this incredible creativity.
0: I love that little little nugget about his father sitting in the parking lot while he was just inside making dresses.
3: Totally. And a lot of people questioned it, but his dad stood there steadfast and supported him, and look where he is now.
6: Dresses are beautiful.
3: Yeah, they are. They're stunning. Yeah.
2: It's very so great. Cool. Thank you, Vicky.
3: Yeah, you're welcome.
2: All right, coming up next, we are catching up with Broadway legend Chris Jackson as he returns to Hamilton more than a decade after his original role. And later, we've got all your seasonal favorites in Shop Today's new Little Luxuries box, from fall-scented candles to pumpkin-infused skincare. Third hour.

0: hour back with Grammy and Emmy award-winning performer Chris Jackson. Over a decade ago, he was an original cast member when the acclaimed musical Hamilton opened on Broadway.
1: The genre-defying smash hit about America's first Treasury Secretary went on to earn 11 Tony Awards and a Pulitzer Prize for drama.
2: Well, now Chris has returned to Broadway, returned to his revolutionary role as George Washington for a limited time, we should point out, welcome back.
3: Thank you.
2: Welcome back. We were just talking about, you know, it's hard. First of all, it's hard to believe it was a decade ago when Hamilton first debuted. Yeah. But, you know, now you decide to come back. Why now? And is it different this time around?
3: It's different in so many ways. 10 years, a lot can happen. But, you know, sometimes you just want to work.
2: Yeah.
3: You know, you want to get up and feel like you're telling a story and get to interact with people and interact with the world in a different way. Everything about it is the same. It's the same show, but none of us are the same, which is kind of the essence of what theater is.
0: I feel like as somebody watching from the audience, like I can sing along to all the songs.
3: Absolutely.
0: Are you that way too? Did you have to like relearn everything or does it like just come right?
3: I had to relearn everything but the music, but there were parts of the second act that I didn't remember being in, and it was quite embarrassing. Luckily, it was just me and the rest of the director, but you know, once you get back into the flow of it, it's in the bones.
1: And you were saying off camera, it's chill now. Like, you guys have made it. You don't have anything to prove anymore. You can just enjoy the ride.
3: In sort of a global sense, but the reality is that every time you step on stage, you're proving it to the audience.
1: You know,
3: I always imagine that there are 100 people in the audience that haven't seen the show or heard the soundtrack. They're encountering the story for the first time, and that's what makes it fun.
1: And when it first premiered back in 2015, it was like a who's who every night, right? Like, everyone from Beyonce to Tom Hanks was there.
3: Absolutely.
1: Everyone to see it. Was there anyone backstage where you actually got a little starstruck from?
3: Well, you could start with the Obamas and just kind of work your way down. Every single day was another, you know, sighting of the most accomplished artists and folks that you grow up, you know, being watching on TV and in films and everything. And then when we met them afterwards on stage, the stage turned into like the dopest green room in the world.
0: I'm sure.
3: You know, absolutely.
2: I mean, you know, it's a lot of folks may not realize the fact that you and Lin-Manuel Miranda, you've been friends for years.
3: Yeah, that's the homie.
2: Long before like Hamilton came out. When he first said, Chris, I got this idea. What if we do a musical about the first Treasury Secretary? Were you immediately like, yeah, that's great. That's a good idea, Lin.
3: We were in performance, doing a performance of In the Heights, on stage during a number, and he said, I got my next thing. And I said, what is it? A hip-hop concept album about the Treasury Secretary. That was it. For days. I said, what? Off we go out into the next number. So from the very beginning, it's just sort of the way Lin's mind works. It's moving fast, very much like Hamilton.
0: Yeah. Well, you're also working on your next project already as a composer and lyricist for a new musical.
3: I am. I've been commissioned to write music and lyrics for a show called The Crossover, which is a Newbery Award-winning novel by Kwame Alexander with the Chautauqua Theater Institute. So we're hard at work and working on it. It's going to be fun.
2: We always love it when you come by.
3: I love being here.
2: I'm glad you're back on stage, too. I'm going to have to come over before January 3rd. Is that
3: right? January 3rd.
2: So, yeah, truly limited. Limited run.
3: Love to have you.
2: Hamilton over Richard Rogers Theater right here in New York City, and he's going to be in until January 3rd.
0: Awesome. All right, coming up, skincare, jewelry, and more, all up to 73% off. Melissa Garcia is here with Shop Today's latest curated box that you don't want to miss. We'll be right back.

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2: Oh. Yeah. And of course, here to show us all these products is Shop Today lifestyle and fashion contributor Melissa Garcia. And you know what to do, just scan the QR code on your screen because these sell out quickly.
3: Yes.
2: Good morning.
3: This is such a good box, you guys. I am so excited about this one. So it says little luxuries, but these are pretty big.
1: Yeah.
3: Ones. Yeah. Okay. So starting with this necklace, which I am wearing because it was here and I'm like, I have to wear this. It's so beautiful.
1: It's stunning.
3: Stunning. This is from Created Forever. This one retails for $220. So this is already $100 more than what you're paying for the box. So yeah. You're already getting your money's worth.
1: Wow.
3: But so beautiful. This is a lab-grown moissanite, 2-carat equivalent in weight and size. Beautiful. It's on this dainty chain. You can wear it every day.
1: You can layer it
3: with other necklaces you have. You can't go wrong. Also makes a really nice gift.
2: Yeah, that's beautiful.
3: Nice. Okay, skincare. We know you guys love skincare here in the nine.
2: It's a serum.
3: So this is from Skin. That's an excited serum. So this is from Skin Fix. This is really good. This is a great serum.
0: Let's put it down.
3: What's great about this is that it goes on really light. You can feel it's not sticky.
2: It's very nice.
3: It helps to really reduce the appearance of fine lines, wrinkles. It reduces the appearance of pores as well. Works so well. You can use it morning and night before your moisturizer from SkinFix.
1: Okay. Pumpkin.
3: This one is amazing. So it doesn't smell like pumpkin. So Al would have been okay.
1: Okay, good.
2: Oh,
3: but this is from Jensen. This is their exfoliating mask. And what I love about this is that sometimes exfoliating masks can be really abrasive.
1: Yeah.
3: This one goes on really smooth and it has pumpkin enzyme and turmeric in it, which really helps to do that exfoliation for you. Yes, it's really, really good from Jensen. Yeah, these are great products.
2: Delicious. All right, more skincare.
3: More skincare.
0: So this
3: is our night cream. The last step in your skincare routine. This is from number 7. And this is your night cream.
1: We just put our fingers in everything.
3: You should. This is a touch and feel because you need to feel it. It feels so good. It's nice and thick, but it really sinks into your skin well. And it's packed with vitamin A, C, E, hyaluronic acid, really, really great night cream. Love this one.
2: You'll wake up a new person.
3: Honestly, you have it on your
1: nose. Yeah, there's some night cream.
0: Some night cream
1: on your nose everywhere. You're like,
3: okay.
1: Summer Fridays.
3: Honestly, one of my absolute favorite lip glosses.
2: So
3: I have been using this for years. We were very excited to include this in the box. This is their vanilla beige. It's like this beautiful light tint. It's really neutral. Yeah. And it's great because I find it hydrates your lips.
2: But I think you're going to judge me.
1: It may get on your nose.
3: It hydrates your lips.
2: It smells so good.
3: It's not sticky. Sometimes it can be sticky. And I find that after I eat, I still see it. Like, it's still there.
1: Oh,
3: it doesn't disappear.
0: Oh, that does smell
3: smells
0: good.
3: Good. Yeah. It's a great product.
1: Yeah. By the way,
0: the description on the back of the box for this next product smells like a sweet tea at a French bakery.
3: Oh, well, let's see. Try it out. It's not. So it's a hair and body mist. So this is from Kit.
0: You still have serum on your nose.
3: This is great. Yeah.
2: He does.
3: Yeah. You're good now.
2: Well, now I smell like this.
3: Doesn't it smell
1: good? What is this one?
3: It's like a violet sort of raspberry soft musk.
2: Hair perfume.
3: It's a hair. Yeah. So in between your wash days, you can use it to sort of give you
2: a smell.
3: Yeah.

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1: All right, when we come back, how does less stress and more success sound? Well, we're going to teach you some simple steps to make our lives just a little bit easier when the third hour of Today comes right.

0: Welcome back. This morning in our series Life Lessons, we are exploring how to create better habits and routines that can reduce stress and actually make us happier. We all want that, right? Here to walk us through it is Ben Meir, author of the new book, How to Be Good at Life, Simple Systems to Achieve More and Stress Less. Yes, Ben, we say yes to this. Okay, you talk a lot about systems in the book. Can you help us define what actually is a system and how do we go about implementing one?
1: First of all, thank you so much for having me. Life is complex, and things start to break when we try to keep everything in our head. Life asks so much out of us. A simple system is something that can help, and it's a reliable way to get a result that you want. And systems come in different sizes. The first ones are habits, like flossing. The medium ones are checklists, maybe like a travel packing checklist. And then the big ones are projects, like a project plan to land your dream job. And before I started using a travel packing checklist, I once forgot my pants on a work trip. And now both my legs have been consistently closed ever since. I've just found that most people, they don't necessarily need more inspiration. They already know what they want in life. But what they really need is better systems, better infrastructure to actually follow through and make it happen.
2: I thrive on systems. I love having a routine. I love having a plan for literally everything. But it can be daunting if that's not really what you typically do. So how can you make this a less daunting task for people?
1: The headline is to chunk it down. And Lego figured this out decades ago. Their Lego sets used to just come in one box with like 1,000 scattered pieces. Mm-hmm. And kids were really overwhelmed. They didn't know where to start. Lego changed their approach. They came out with sets that had numbered bags in them.
3: Yes.
1: So the boxes had bags, and then each bag I had about 100 pieces. Mm-hmm. And kids all of a sudden started finishing their spaceships and their castles, and they were doing it one bag at a time. We can apply that same philosophy to our own lives. So say you want to declutter your garage. That can feel intimidating. Mm-hmm. Maybe you start with the workbench and you put things into donate, sell, and trash piles, and then the next day you can move on to the next corner. So our lives don't come with numbered bags, but we can create our own. And once we do, it becomes a lot easier to get started.
3: We just showed folks at home something I want to go back to because there are a number of myths surrounding systems. Let's take a look at a few of the myths and maybe we can dispel one or two of those. So what are they?
1: One of the biggest myths is that habits are all we need. And habits are incredible. They help remove some of the cognitive strain that we need to do some simple tasks in our lives. But we've been told that everything can become a habit and actually makes people feel really bad when they're not able to habitize everything. But some things in our lives require multiple steps or they're too complex. Some of our biggest career projects, some of our biggest creative projects. So it helps to have other tools such as a checklist that we mentioned or a project plan so that we can be more consistent and deal with the complexity of modern life.
3: In the mornings, a lot of times I find in the mornings that's when I can be a little overwhelmed, especially when I'm not at work. Are there some practical things that folks can do in the morning to make that time of day in particular a little less stressful?

0: Absolutely. So in my early 20s, I had a 2-hour morning routine. We're talking sticking my face in a bowl of ice water. I'm drinking lemon water at precisely 98.6 degrees.
1: Oh, wow.
0: It sounds insane when I say it out loud. They call this a productivity rain dance. And what I realized is I was doing all these things and it wasn't making my life materially better. So now my morning routine is about 15 minutes. I'll wake up, drink a big glass of water because hydration is so, so important for clear thinking. Then I'll do about 10 minutes of guided meditation to clear my head and then get started on the work that can move my life forward. And you don't, all to say, like, you don't need some 2-hour morning routine to be successful. Maybe just pick out a few things, the 20% of things that can lead to 80% of your results. And then you can get started on the things that bring you joy or actually move your day forward.
2: Ben, any advice for those of us who might be good at starting a system, but keeping the system, keeping the reservation is hard?
0: One of the biggest mistakes people make is we will solve symptoms rather than the root cause. So we will delete emails that we never read instead of unsubscribing. Or if we're struggling with sleep, we'll think that we need to buy some fancy new mattress when what we really need is maybe just to switch to decaf later in the day. And I call this the tomorrow tax. It's a cost that we put on our future selves when we don't solve the real root of an issue. So we always want to step back and ask, what is the real thing that keeps this problem to resurface over and over again? Because once we can identify that, we can fix it. And that's how we make not just today easier, but all the future days easier too.
1: I just bought a new mattress.
3: Might have been a waste of money.
1: Yeah, I'll try the decaf too. Give us one easy system we can all start today.
0: You ever experienced the Sunday scaries?
2: Oh, we just did a whole segment.
0: Oh, yeah. Amazing. Well, it's often just our brain requesting a plan. So one thing that I found that helps is called System Sunday, and it takes between 30 and 60 minutes on the weekend. And it has two parts. The first part is plan mode, where you just get clear on your priorities for the upcoming week and schedule them so that you can protect that time. And the second part is build mode, where you can build a simple system that can make your life easier for years. Maybe you decide to set up a password manager so you don't have to go through that dreaded password reset process and identify fire hydrants and little squares anymore. The book has over 40 of these practical plug-and-play systems that people can set up on their Sundays. And I've just found that that hour on the weekend can make the next 167 hours of the week go a whole lot smoother.
3: Great tips,
2: thank you. We are systems people.
1: I know.
2: We thrive with symptoms. We feel you deeply on this. Thank you. His new book, How to Be Good at Life, is available now. We'll be right back.

0: Oh, coming up tomorrow, we have a very special Tuesday concert for you. Grammy winner Amy Grant is going to perform live.
1: Up next, comedian Mikey Day stops by Jenna and Chanel.
2: Have a great day, everybody. We'll see you back here tomorrow.
0: Bye-bye.
2: Good morning. Welcome to Today. We'll start with our breaking news.
0: Let's start with the weather this morning.
3: Temperatures start to warm up. That's your latest weather. Pop start.
4: Yeah. Oh, welcome. This is Pop Start.
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6: Yeah. Summer energy on the positive. Next level.
1: Thanks, ladies.
0: We're just getting started, folks.
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2: People that watch the Today Show are people that are in the family. They're in our family. When we go out there and we get to meet people and they say, I love you, you feel like family, I always say, that's how we feel.
0: They're so excited to be there. We get excited.
2: They're the reason we get up in the morning.

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1: With today's guest, comedian and TV host, Mikey Day.
0: It all starts right now.
2: Hey, everybody. It is Monday. It is October the 12th.
3: Hi.
2: Hi.
3: Hi.
2: People are probably off. No school. Mm-hmm. This holiday always rolls around and you're like,
3: For me, it's a surprise. And it's like, oh, yeah, just when we needed it. It's like a little boost.
2: Didn't you just go? Yeah. We need a little rest.
3: Just, everybody deserves a little boost.
2: Exactly. Yeah. Well, should we talk about Kelly Clarkson?
3: We love Kelly Clarkson. She recently chatted with our friends, Bowen Yang and Matt Rogers, on their Las Culturistas podcast. Mm-hmm.
2: The trio reminisced about riding a school bus back in the day. Take a look.
4: Bus culture.
5: I miss bus culture.
4: I remember that was the first time I ever heard like Bohemian Rhapsody.
6: The first time for a lot of things in my world.
4: Oh, yeah, yeah, yeah.
6: I was like,
4: back of the bus.
6: What's happening there?
5: My only bus driver memory formative was I was on the JV tennis team in high school my freshman year, and we went to Boulder, from Denver to Boulder, and then one of the kids, Alex Kessel, I think, got goaded into mooning the cars driving next to the bus.
4: Moon culture was crazy.
5: It was moon culture.
6: Everybody moons.
3: Yeah, exactly. Literally everybody.
2: Mooning is a rite of passage.
3: So, and for us, I mean, I grew up in Wichita. The school bus was a rite of passage. And so every phase I have a memory, right? So my fondest memories are around fifth grade.
2: What happened?
3: We got a radio.
6: Ooh.
3: The buses, the school district, I don't know, they splurged. And so we had a radio. When red, white, and make me feel so fine. When that came on, the bus was like bopping all the way to school. And it was actually now that I realized we're all like red, white, and we're
2: makes
3: like,
2: me feel so fine.
3: We're like in fifth
2: Keeps
3: grade.
2: Me something
3: and I feel, I always felt bad. And shout out to the bus drivers of America because it is, they have to be.
2: Spitballs.
3: They have to be responsible and drive, but then also, are you kidding me? Everybody's acting up.
2: Yeah.
3: Like, who's not, right?
2: Yes.
3: We would get on, race to the back so that you could hopefully hit a bump so that everybody could, like, hopefully, you know, jump up.
2: And
3: we would be like, faster, faster. And he would be like, if you could, you know, but it was just like the adventure every day was the bus. Like, so then by the time we got to school, we were probably jacked up. Sorry to the teachers, too.
2: I went to Preston Hollow Elementary, and we lived close enough
3: Preston Hollow Elementary, thank you.
2: Where I could either ride my bike, or it was like three blocks. So if it was bad weather, my mom would give me a ride, or my dad. My kids rode the bus in New York City, it was always, and for those bus moms out there, I feel ya. You know that feeling where you're like, oh no. Like, the bus is getting there in 3 minutes, and I'm like five blocks up to
3: it. Oh, yeah.
2: Like, you know, racing, like running. Because the thing is, like, the bus culture in New York City, like, what, those two little tiny kids are going to just get dropped off at the corner of Broadway?
3: And it's, like, so different because, exactly, New York City bus life is, like, its own ecosystem.
2: Right?
3: It's not like Des Moines.
2: And I feel like, you know what Kelly was saying, and it's true. I feel like sometimes they'd come home and be like, Mom, what's?
3: Oh, a 1,000,000%.
2: You know, and I'm like,
3: that's where you
2: did
3: learn.
2: Did you learn
3: stuff.
2: That on the bus?
3: Yes. You know, when the girls were being really, I shouldn't even share this, but
2: go ahead.
3: Well, sometimes kids are just naughty. And so some girl, it must have been, she got her period. I don't know why I just whispered.
2: Okay,
3: so she got her period.
2: Yeah,
3: so,
2: her period.
3: I don't know. I don't know if the boys got in her bag or whatever.
2: No.
3: But they took the pads out. And so they were, she was part of it. So they were stuck on
2: so
3: the.
2: So she wasn't being bullied.
3: No. They were just on the back of the seats. Like, it's just, again, I'm sorry.
2: To
3: I'm just
2: all the
3: sorry
2: bus drivers
3: all
2: out
3: the,
2: there, we apologize.
3: Yeah.
2: On
3: we call
2: behalf
3: him
2: of
3: Elvis.
2: America.
3: Even that. Why did we call him Elvis? He had these long sideburns.
2: What was his real name?
3: I don't know.
2: You would get on and say, good morning, Elvis?
3: He just became Elvis because he had, like, hair on the top, sideburns. And we were like, can we play our song? And he's like, it's the radio. Like, the radio doesn't just, like, spontaneously play Red, Red, White. Like, you'd have to, like, now spoil kids. Spotify just gives them the song. We had to, like, wait for it to come on.
2: I know. Sometimes when our kids have just had the radio, and I can't remember when this has been because I don't know why they wouldn't have had Spotify. We please them perfectly. They're like... Well, I want the next song. And I'm like, bro, the next song is on the radio. It's the DJ. you're going to get what you get, and you're not going to get upset.
3: That's what you do. That's hilarious. Okay.
2: Well, there's a new article that has us talking. It's about how the dinner party has disappeared.
3: And I know you love a dinner party.
2: I love it. It says less people are hosting and having people over. The survey says in 1975, 42% of Americans hosted friends or family monthly. Today, it's only 12%.
3: I believe that.
2: I know.
3: Think about, you know, back in the day, you know, we're going to go over to so-and-so's next Thursday.
2: I know.
3: And the whole family would go.
2: I know.
3: You'd have, you know, everybody's at the dinner. That's different from a swanky get-together with seven friends and your fancy apartment. But just in general, as a country.
2: No, you would, like, go over for a casserole.
3: Correct.
2: But also, when you think back to, like, what was the year? Can we go back and see when 42%? What, 1975?
3: Yeah.
2: I'll guarantee you that parents didn't have the kids' schedule.
3: Oh.
2: Like, they weren't going to soccer at 8 and then going to whatever. They were having martinis with their friends.
3: Yeah, a million
2: and
3: percent.
2: Like, Billy, go play out back.
3: I know.
2: We're, like, totally living and dying for our children.
3: It's so interesting you say that. I was sitting here thinking about when my grandmother passed and we, I mean, you know, all the entertaining that she did over this. Think about the china and the plates and the long tables and
2: the
3: placemats.
2: Did you take the china?
3: I didn't end up keeping it. I think we gave it to Treacy. I think. I don't have it because the truth of
2: Treacy, is it
3: my
2: your cousin?
3: Yeah, hi, Treacy. I'm sure. Latrice is her name. Okay. Sorry, I just brought y'all into my family.
2: I like it when you say, like, I would know who Treacy is.
3: Treacy is Quinn's auntie.
2: Oh, okay. I know who Quinn is.
3: Quinn is my little.
2: All roads lead back.
3: So my spunky little niece. But the point is, she entertained.
2: Yes.
3: Do you know what I mean? She had drawers full of just.
2: Everything.
3: Everything.
2: Yeah.
3: Do you think that the pendulum will swing back?
2: I love a dinner party.
3: I know you do.
2: I would host more if I didn't. When I retire, Henry's going to be so tired of me. I think it's so fun to have people in your home. Remember when you had the girls over? Didn't it make you feel grounded?
3: It does. And I kind of like it when everybody's together.
2: Yeah.
3: You know. So we'll see.
2: And it doesn't have to be fancy. I think that's the key. I think that's one of the reasons why people aren't doing it is we're totally overscheduled.
3: Well, Instagram tells us the table setting has to be pretty. You have to get tablescaping.
2: Yes, and people are worried about. It's like we're overscheduled with all of our kid stuff. I mean, I went to like 17 sports events this weekend.
3: Yeah, I believe you.
2: All I did was kid stuff.
3: Yeah.
2: And I think that's like the majority
3: of
2: Americans.
3: Well, we'll see. We'll see if it swings the other way.
2: Good luck. All right, you guys, we have got a great show for you. One of the longest running cast members on SNL, the hilarious Mikey Day, is here.
3: But first, we are solving your social dilemmas. Right after this.

0: Okay, Jenna, are you ready to dish out some advice to our viewers?
1: Let's do it. We can certainly try. It's time for another edition of
2: Social Dilemmas.
0: All right, ready for the first one?
1: All right, sure.
0: Jack and I went on a first date last night. I ordered a pasta dish and got home to realize I had spinach in my teeth the entire night. I was mortified. But the bigger issue is, why didn't Jack say something to me? Is this a red flag? Should I have date number two?
1: Y'all, it is not a red flag.
0: That is not a red flag.
1: Jack didn't say anything to you.
0: What was he supposed to say, if anything? Maybe it's endearing that he decided
1: to
0: let it go. And if he wants a date, another date, then see, he's willing to...
1: He likes you spinach and teeth and all.
0: And all.
1: Yeah, but yeah. No, you guys, it's not... I mean, if we got to be a little less worried about red flags. Yeah. Like, that's just him. Maybe he didn't even see it. What was the lighting like?
0: Yeah.
1: You know? Who knows? Let's hope he didn't see
0: you
1: it.
0: You disagree with this, Rainey? Rainey disagrees with...
3: I think he should have told. It's like you have toilet paper on your shoe. You want somebody to...
1: Yeah, but why is that Jack's responsibility? They're meeting for the first time. Some people...
0: That's tough.
1: Sometimes I don't like to tell...
0: That's tough. I had kale on my teeth last week.
3: Did someone tell you?
0: No one told me.
3: See?
0: Yeah, and I...
1: I'm sorry.
0: I feel like I thank you because I feel like I did an event. I feel like I...
1: Oh, you like had it all for the long run.
0: Yeah, and then you know who told me? I went... Have you ever been to... There is a... what do you call the things that are cinnamon sugar and they're long? Churros. There's a really... You're like,
1: what is going to come out of your mouth here?
0: There's a really, really famous churro place in New York City. And don't ask me where it is, but it's delicious.
1: Yum.
0: And so I decided to like surprise my kids after the event and stop by the churro place and take home some churros. So I get there. And there's this guy, swag guy, little brother man kid, has a hat, you know. And he's like, what's up, miss? Ooh, you got some kale in your teeth. And I was like, oh, thank you. I'll take 7 churros. Like, thank you very much.
1: You were going to get 5 and all this
0: stuff. But the point is, like, it took a little dude to tell me. And all these, like,
1: grown people
0: were being all nice around me. Whereas he's like, ma'am.
1: You got some kale.
0: And he said kale, and it was kale. So how big and disgusting must that be? You didn't say spinach.
1: Yeah,
0: you didn't say arugula.
1: I was going to say, the fact that he knew exactly.
0: He said it was kale. Maybe I look like the kale type.
1: Yeah. You do. You look like the kale type. You sure do.
0: I'm not an iceberg type. I'm kale. Okay.
1: All right. Oh, my gosh. You're on fire. I'm loving it. All right. Next. Willie and I started dating a few weeks ago. Willie recently started. I feel a little weird because...
0: Willie.
1: I'm not dating Willie. He's just my friend.
0: Yeah.
1: He started sending me messages that sounded suspiciously like they were written by ChatGPT. Mm. They're polished. They're thoughtful. They're always just a little too perfect. Should I be offended or appreciate the effort?
0: You know, you can plug it in and it can tell you the odds of whether it's...
1: Where do you plug that? There's some app?
0: Oh, yeah.
1: Well, that's how the kids can't cheat.
0: Exactly.
1: Y'all, this is the new world.
0: The thing is, it probably is ChatGPT.
1: It's 100% ChatGPT.
0: That sucks.
1: I know, because...
0: Sorry. I'm sorry. No, I'm sorry. Like, I'm sorry. Wait, I guess we can't redo this. My bad. I just was really me.
1: I know. You're acting 100% yourself. No, but that does. It does stink because you're not getting to know his personality.
0: Yeah, I don't like
1: it. At all.
0: I would rather the guy who didn't tell you you had spinach in your teeth than a guy who sends you a ChatGPT.
1: I know.
0: Yeah.
1: I'd rather the non-confrontational spinach in your teeth person, too. And a creative.
0: Yeah.
1: Because here's the thing. Is everybody just going to be blah?
0: We're going to be bots.
1: Is anybody going to be creative or funny? Is anybody going to be, like, have a typo here or there?
0: Yeah.
1: So that you can make sure they're smart?
0: I agree. Yeah. Okay, one more.
1: Tell us about Abby, please.
0: Abby? Okay, so picture Abby. Abby recently married Jacob.
1: Yeah, I got Jacob.
0: Jacob was very successful.
1: Got him.
0: Since then, Abby's a totally different person.
1: Ugh.
0: Every conversation, she's dropping stories about expensive vacations and designer this and designer that, and the other girls have had it. Do I say something, or is this just the new Abby?
1: That Abby was always inside this Abby.
0: Ooh.
1: That Abby was just waiting. That Abby was just waiting to talk about Louis Vuittons and a trip to Fiji, you know? She was just waiting.
0: She was waiting.
1: So you could tell Abby, if you love Abby and she's your good friend, hey, Abby, like, just to be clear, sometimes you're talking a lot about this or that, and, like, I miss the Abby that talked about things that matter.
0: Oh, you're a good friend.
1: If you care about her. If she, if you always were a little, like, sus, See that drop?
0: I did see the drop.
1: You're always a little sus of Abby. Then don't. It's okay.
0: Okay.
1: It is who she is. Mm.
0: I enjoyed these. Thank you for your contributions, and please continue to tell us.
1: Okay. Y'all, if y'all have a social dilemma, tell us about it at JennaandChanel.com.
0: All right. Up next, comedian and TV host Mikey Day. He's back to make us laugh on both SNL and Is It Cake? And he'll join us right after this.

0: Mikey Day keeps bringing the laughs each week as he kicks off his 11th season of Saturday Night Live, making him one of the longest-running cast members of all time.
1: He also keeps bringing the fun with his hit Netflix competition show, Is It Cake, which just dropped yet another Halloween season. Ooh. Mikey, we're so happy you're here.
0: Hi.
2: Thank you for having me back.
1: And I have to...
2: You're going to rub it in?
1: Well, we just have to tell you. I wasn't going to tell you like that. But I'm sorry. I know the last time you've been here, you've campaigned to be my co-host. I just, in case you haven't watched the show, I want to let you know they've gone in a different direction.
0: Yeah, sorry. But thank you for your service and your effort.
2: You know what? I'm being mocked, and I don't need to take it.
1: Wait, come back. Mikey, come
0: here,
1: back.
0: What? We got new...
2: What?
0: We got new pillows
2: ha,
0: for you.
2: Ha, ha, ha.
1: I know, I can't believe...
0: First of all, I don't know where that came from.
2: The interview kicked off with ha, ha.
1: And I had to explain why she said ha-ha
0: like
1: to your
0: inner,
1: face.
0: My inner, like, seven-year-old. Although when I was seven, I was so good that I would have never done that.
1: No, I know. Your rebellion stage is coming up.
2: No, I think you picked a great co-host, so
0: thanks,
2: I approve.
0: Mikey.
1: Oh, well, thank you, Mikey.
0: You
1: and we love you. Yeah. We love you. Thank you for coming back.
0: And people should know it's all good
1: so
0: between
1: gracious.
0: These two people.
2: Yeah.
0: We have a thing.
2: Yeah, our sons play soccer together.
0: Yes, yeah, so don't worry. I would never be that rude to anyone
2: saying,
0: else.
2: Ha, ha, ha, ha.
1: Wait, but okay, you also have a serious job. You're the eighth longest running.
2: Wow.
1: The eighth longest. I like that we're going to, like, give that number. Every time you come back, it's going to be a little higher up. Are you hoping to, like, Keenan vibes? Are you there for the long run?
2: It is crazy that I've been there as long as I have.
1: Know.
2: It's an honor. I think I want to stay there until it's sad. So that could be now, if to some people. But it is the best. But yeah, Keenan's been there the longest, but he doesn't age, which is frustrating.
1: That's
0: true. I mean,
1: you're
0: pretty young looking yourself.
2: Thank you.
0: See, like what I did there was like a sandwich. It was like it started that way and then.
1: Ha ha, into a compliment.
0: There you go. It was an open face sandwich because I'm not even going to be mean at the end.
2: Exactly. Yes. But then you say I look young, so it's all good.
0: Okay, there you go.
1: Exactly.
0: You guys have had some great guests. I think it was fun. They kicked off SNL season host Jalen Brunson from the Knicks.
2: Oh my gosh.
0: He had this funny scene in the massage chairs.
2: Yeah.
1: Next to you. How'd that...
2: Oh my God.
0: He leaned in, didn't he?
2: He was fantastic. And my son came to set on Friday. He was so excited.
0: Nice.
2: When he saw Jalen, it was like seeing the Lord. He was like, never looked at me like that ever. Jalen was so nice.
0: That's awesome.
2: I was a cool dad that week.
1: Oh, my
0: gosh. Once in a while we get those.
1: There was a sketch last season that we haven't talked about with Matt Damon. Which you wrote.
2: Yep.
1: Which is unusual.
0: Oh!
1: You wrote yourself into this moment where he basically just spits yogurt and...
2: Yes. I was seeing that for the first time played back. It's one of those things where you write and you think will be funny, and then it gets picked and you're doing it and you're like, all right, here we go. The whole cast of that sketch spit in my face. And I'm like, if I get mono, it's
0: that's I was just about to say. And then did you have to do the rehearsal too?
2: Yeah. We didn't do the actual spitting until dress. So
0: okay.
2: We technically did it twice, but coming off
1: and
2: that.
1: And did you get the flu or anything? Flu A?
2: No. Afterwards, I felt a little weird, but it was cool.
1: You put a little sanitizer, just right, gave yourself a sanitizer face wash?
2: In my mouth. Oh. But it's cool to have Odysseus spit yogurt in your face.
1: Yeah.
2: You know what I'm saying?
1: Yeah.
2: What other job can that have?
0: That is true.
2: You know what I'm saying?
0: No, really and truly.
1: Yeah.
0: Well, everybody loves Is It Cake?
2: Yes.
0: Love it. You've had some big celebrity fans of the show. I've heard they come up to you. What do you think it is about the show, and then who's come up to you that was like, okay?
2: I mean, any celebrity with children who can comprehend television, they always say, my kids love Is It Cake, and they're constantly playing the show on a loop in their home.
1: Yes.
2: And I always apologize that they're hearing me scream over and over, but...
1: In your own home, are you as loud? And as animated, like when you came here, the energy, we loved
2: just
1: it.
2: A little too loud sometimes.
1: No, we loved it.
0: Yeah,
1: but
0: we
1: is it the same at
2: yeah,
1: home?
2: Yeah, when I wake up, I'm kind of like singing, and my wife's like, maybe not now. I'm just like, good morning. It's usually in the morning for some reason.
1: And by the time the evening comes around, what's your vibe?
2: I'm just like, oh. I mean, it all depends, but I can be very loud, yes.
1: Yeah, we like
2: but
1: it.
2: I feel like it encourages a loud,
1: positivity.
2: Fun atmosphere.
1: And energy. Exactly. We want that energy around
2: yeah.
1: here.
2: Yeah? Yeah. All yeah. right, guys, let's go nuts today's show.
3: Notes. He's not going anywhere because no. we're nope. playing Is It Cake right after this?
2: Yep.
3: A dream.

0: We are back with one of our favorites, Mikey Day, the host of Is It Cake Halloween, where bakers try to fool judges with ultra-realistic cake designs. Let's take a look at the new season as he introduces an Addams Family themed challenge.
1: Okay.
2: Ooh.
3: Welcome, bakers, to Nevermore Academy.
4: This is so cool.
3: Behind me is Wednesday's dorm room, and I hope you like things haunted because tonight, your supernatural cake hunters. That's right. It's time to play. Find that cake.
1: So good. Well, we couldn't have Mikey here without playing our own version of Is It Cake?
2: Ooh.
0: You like that graphic, Mikey? All right, Mikey, take it away. Take it away.
1: Okay.
3: All right, ladies. Four of these items are real decorations, and one, guess what, is cake.
0: Okay.
3: You will have 20 seconds to confer you're working together to locate the cake. Are you ready?
1: So just one of them is cake?
0: Yes.
3: One. Only one is cake.
0: Okay. Is it cake?
1: Okay.
0: All right.
1: Go ahead.
3: Are you ready?
1: What are you thinking?
3: Okay. Your time starts now.
1: Okay, go.
0: We played this on the show a couple times.
1: Okay.
0: I remember it was always a really kind of shiny.
1: Yeah, see, I don't bake cakes, but do they have shiny,
0: I think a lot.
1: What do you call
0: texture,
1: it?
0: The icing is a little bit shiny, but also I feel like they overshine to make it seem as though.
1: Yeah.
0: So I think it is the pumpkin.
1: It's got to be the pumpkin, because the pumpkin looks fake.
0: Pumpkin.
1: So therefore, you're trying to throw us off. But you're not fooling us.
3: Time's up!
1: Slice that pumpkin.
3: Time's up. What is your choice?
0: Pumpkin.
1: We think it looks so fake that it's real.
0: No, we think it's cake.
3: Whoa, that blew my
1: mind. That's what I'm saying.
0: Oh.
1: It looks so fake that it's real.
0: Okay.
3: So fake that it's real? Okay.
1: Don't break it if it's not.
3: Let's find out if
1: I'm
3: you
1: nervous.
3: Guys are right. Is it cake?
1: I'm nervous.
0: Oh.
3: No! Do you have a choice
0: okay,
3: number
0: then
3: two?
0: I guess maybe the cat?
3: Maybe the cat?
1: It's the cat on the pumpkin.
0: Yeah, the cat on the pumpkin.
3: The cat on the pumpkin? Okay, let's find
0: is
3: out.
0: Is that it? Yeah.
3: Yeah.
0: Dang.
3: That's cake.
1: Oh, darn. That's hard.
0: What's in the middle?
3: It's hard, right?
1: Yeah.
0: What is that? Cake.
3: It's cake.
0: Okay,
1: all right.
0: We moved
1: okay,
0: on.
3: Oh, we're moving on.
0: One.
3: I'm sorry. I thought they were wheeling it out.
1: No,
3: I didn't see it's
1: go.
3: Right here.
1: Okay.
3: All right. One of these is a real cat. The other is... One of these is cake. You will have...
1: Don't cut the cat.
3: You will have 15 seconds.
0: We love cats around here.
1: We sure do.
3: To find out. Are you
0: well,
3: ready?
0: Well, now I feel like my theory's blown.
1: Well, because I thought you said shiny.
0: I thought I did, too.
1: I just don't want you to cut his tail if he's not.
0: I thought it was that shinier. I thought it was the shinier cat to the left.
1: So I would normally pick the shinier cat.
0: I know, me too.
1: But I think they're going to throw us off, and it's got to be the cat that's not as shiny, right? Or you want to go with the shiny
0: No, I don't know. I feel like I feel like you need to make the decision.
1: We're going to go with the cat on his left.
0: We are?
1: Right?
0: The shiny one?
1: No, that's not the shiny one.
0: Oh, yeah.
3: One.
0: Yeah. I forgot my left and right.
1: Yeah.
0: Okay,
1: go ahead, Jenna.
0: We're going to, well, no, you say it, because I feel like I let you down last time.
1: No, okay, we're going to go with the anti-shiny, the cat on your left.
0: Because we went shiny last time
1: right.
0: and it ruined us.
1: So just the process. Don't do his head, do his ear or his tail.
0: No, don't do his tail.
1: What, as
3: I'm
1: going to
3: go behind
1: neck?
3: The head. Let's find out if
1: okay,
3: it's
1: okay, we're going
3: cake.
1: Back to the head. We're going.
3: Oh.
0: It was.
1: Is that right?
3: Oh.
1: Oh, it's cake.
3: Did you guys play a cat sound effect?
0: Oh, no. Did they do a mirror?
1: Yes.
3: That's cake.
0: Oh,
3: that's cake.
0: So
3: you
0: have
3: shine. Great.
1: Look
3: at
1: that. So I bet you, I'm just so curious. Can I try some?
3: Are you kidding? Of course.
1: Try it.
0: Watch out. Watch the knife.
3: Yeah, the knife's over here.
5: Oh, that is good.
3: It's good, right?
0: Is it delicious?
5: Oh, it's delicious. This is worth it.
0: You know
5: it.
0: What? Let me feel him.
1: Yeah.
0: Oh, he's rubber.
1: Wow,
3: these
1: cakes are very good.
3: They're incredible.
1: Have, right?
3: Okay. And I make them all myself.
1: That's
3: I'm just
1: right.
3: kidding. Monica did it.
1: This is delicious. Monica, this
0: Monica's
1: is delicious.
0: Very talented.
1: I know.
0: Mikey, you're very talented, too. We
1: this
0: love you.
1: This is true.
0: Season
1: Stop.
0: 2.
1: I take back my
0: cake. Halloween is available to stream on Netflix now, and you can catch Mikey on SNL Saturday night at 11:30 Eastern right here on NBC.
3: Ooh.
1: So good. Up next, two women sharing their love of literature and storytelling with their communities and making an impact right after this.

0: Today, as we mark Indigenous Peoples Day, we are bringing you a story about two best friends who started a girls' book club celebrating Indigenous authors.
1: Their mission is to bring representation to communities that need it the most, and we're going to chat with these besties in a moment. 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
3: Hey everyone, it's your book club librarian here.
1: If you say NDN, it sounds like Indian, a misnomer. Kinsale and Lily are often asked what it stands for.
4: The term Indian is an acronym meaning not dead native, and it refers to our reclamation of the term Indian and allows us to define ourselves.
5: Okay, I put the book club sweatshirt on.
1: Indian Girls Book Club is using literature as the vessel for redefinition and representation.
6: It's really important to give the concept of Native representation its flowers. Books really are the first gateway we have into looking at the lives of not just, you know, other worlds, but other people.
1: A passion for connection combined with a love of literature began when both Kinsale and Lily were young.
2: I've loved books since I was a kid. Reading was my favorite thing to do. I wanted to write stories, but I didn't know it was possible. That kind of lack of representation became very overt as I got older.
6: I come from a really long line of educators and storytellers. My grandpa was pretty prominent in storytelling. My mom used to read to me all the time.
1: Now 26 and 24, Kinsale and Lily's paths have crossed in a storybook way.
2: Lily and I met through books, and what we found ourselves in were these shared spaces where it was youth-led initiatives and leadership, right, where we could be making a difference in our communities.
6: Less than 1% of published authors are actually Native, and, you know, at Book Club, our mission is to make sure that Native voices are breaking through that barrier. So we like to uplift Native storytelling through literacy.
1: Indian Girls Book Club hosts pop-up events, distributes books, and even created a new mobile book bus to make Indigenous literature accessible. To date, they've donated more than 35,000 books written by and about Indigenous people.
2: We span everywhere from Southeast Alaska to the Pine Ridge Reservation to the Southeastern U.S., Oklahoma, where Lily's from, Navajo Mountain, where my family's from. It really is that diversity of thought and background and reciprocity, these shared values of kinship.
1: The feedback has been the most rewarding part.
6: I think the most impactful is when I see, like, elders get books, because a lot of them have lived their whole life never seeing a book with someone that looked like them on the cover.
1: A beautiful reminder that books have the power to unite and represent us all.
2: We all want to see ourselves reflected in the things that we love, and not only does that make everything seem more possible, it just makes life vivacious and worth living.
0: I'm in love with you.
1: I know. I love watching two women have an idea and then put it to action, mm-hmm. and then watch everybody's lives change because of it. I know that your mission really is to share Indigenous books, but reading was kind of one of your first loves for both of you, and it's what brought you together.
2: Yeah, for sure. I mean, my earliest memories are of stories, whether that was my mom telling me stories of our family or my dad coming home super late from work and just reading to us. And I like to say it's my first love language, for sure.
7: Ooh. Yeah, I was definitely the kid on the playground that had the book the whole time and kind of just carried it around and read it on the swings. So it's definitely been great to channel something we love.
0: And you know, I learned something that we didn't realize today. I didn't realize that only 1% of published authors are Native. So talk about why it's so important then for the community to have access to some of these stories. We know there's not a lack of stories to tell. That's for sure.
2: Oh, yeah.
0: But they're not getting through.
2: There's a huge richness of voices. I mean, we have more than
8: 562 diverse Indigenous nations here. More than that, Lily knows the exact number. But, you know, it's all of these different distinct and beautiful experiences that cannot be represented by less than 1%. It's actually less than 1%.
0: Sure.
8: And Native peoples take care of over 80% of the world's biodiversity.
0: Yeah.
8: Why are they less than 1% of the publishing world, right? These are the voices we need to be listening to, especially Native women, especially Native queer people, for sure.
1: And that representation matters, too. I mean, that's one of the reasons you all started your mobile bus campaign, because you wanted to get these stories into the hands of kids who may be living in book deserts, who need to see themselves on the pages of books so that they can believe, you know, and understand that they are enough. So talk to us about that campaign.
7: Yeah, I mean, like, we're only in our 20s, and even we didn't have the breadth of, like, Native representation in literature that we have today and that we try to give out to people. And so our goal is to really try to give young Native people and really Native people everywhere the experience that we didn't have, which is not just accessibility to books, but diversity in those books.
1: Yes.
7: Fiction, nonfiction, fantasy.
1: Well, okay. We have a little surprise for you. HarperCollins Publishers heard about all of your work and are thrilled with everything you're doing. So they want to support you and support your mission by a donation of 1,000 books by Indigenous authors, including Luis, who we just talked about, Erd Rich's Pulitzer Prize winning The Night Watchman, and also Byron Graves.
9: Oh my God.
1: This is
9: Heartdrum, too.
1: Yes. So, and then, by the way, that Resball is the winner of the American Indian Youth Literature Award.
9: Yes.
1: So hopefully you can get those into many, many hands. 1,000 books.
9: Yes.
7: Wow.
9: We love these books.
7: So
9: this is actually my favorite book.
1: It's one of my favorite books,
9: it's
1: too.
9: So
1: I love
9: good.
1: The
9: it's...
1: Night Watchman.
0: Well, Jenna started by saying that we both admire your sisterhood and your friendship and how an idea has now turned into life and helped so many people. And now you're on a national platform. You're getting 1,000 books to share with others. I just think what you guys are doing is beyond amazing. So good luck. We're here for you.
1: Thank you all so much. Yeah.
9: Thank you so much.
1: Coming up next, our girl Bobby's got some new beauty breakthroughs that will blow you away right after this.

0: We are back now with today's style editor, Bobby Thomas, who's here with the latest and greatest beauty advancements in another edition of
1: Bobby's Best. And you can shop along by scanning the QR code on your screen. You always have good stuff.
2: Yeah, well, you probably saw this, but recently the beauty internet broke when Rihanna, of course, and Fenty, they teased this very clever concept where it's a twist to slice a fresh eye patch, and it's a serum-infused gel. And honestly, everybody was just, it was oddly satisfying, as my 11-year-old son would tell me.
1: So what do? You just...
2: You basically twist the bottom.
3: Oh, wow.
2: And it delivers you a serum-infused...
3: And then that would be put on my...
2: Hydrogel patch. Now listen, these were sent, they're from the lab. They're not available yet, so we're very special. And
1: wow, thank you, Rihanna.
0: But you said that when she did this,
2: yes,
0: others came out with it too.
2: It was remarkably similar how a few other brands within a few days actually revealed a similar idea. And what I want to say is this really isn't about who copied whom. This is a rare peek behind the scenes at how packaging factory, kind of the beauty industry works together. But people are really excited. So if you can't get your hands, you know, if you can't wait, the Inky List, I really love these because they're reusable silicone patches. You can keep them in your fridge. Mm-hmm. And when I wake up in the morning and I'm feeling like puffy, you can put your own eye cream, or they sell this kit for $14 with a caffeine eye cream. And then you plop that on, and it just helps
0: depuff
2: and smooth.
0: Do you use these every morning?
1: No, I don't. I should.
0: I don't either.
2: But you probably, until
1: I have a roller,
2: on these.
1: Like one of those.
2: That works, too.
0: Yeah. Do you do that every morning?
2: Mm-hmm. Yeah. Okay. But I do like the formula. They have a really great formula when it does come
1: Can't beat
2: out,
1: it. Twist it and boom.
0: No, I love that.
1: Okay, now what is this?
2: So this is the geek in me who gets really excited. So Future Society is a biotech fragrance brand. I love your face when I always
1: do
2: this.
1: Okay.
2: Okay. Jasmina has been researching, who's the founder, she's an MIT-trained scientist, body odor for years. And this has finally launched. It's called Base Scent. It's not deodorant. It's not fragrance. But what she did was she tested the bacteria that is what smells, because your own, you know, body doesn't really smell until the bacteria gets involved. And this actually inhibits the bad smelling and promotes the better smelling. So it's your smell, but better. So this is
0: so
2: a whole new category.
0: This?
2: You can spray it anywhere under your arms, any kind of, you know, your wrists. But what people are really going, you know, crazy for is it really is this fresh base scent. Ooh. And you can layer fragrance on it, but I love that they're biotech.
1: It's clean.
2: It's
1: almost clean, like spring water.
2: Yeah, but it would be very interesting to know if you inhibit what's bad, because when people don't realize when you sweat, that doesn't smell. It's the bacteria that mixes
1: with it. I try to tell people my sweat doesn't stink.
0: Okay. We believe that.
1: All right, what is this one?
0: Lip caviar.
2: This is where my heart is. Yes, lip caviar. Witty Co. brand. This is a nurse, a female founder, who noticed on her shift that her coworkers on long shifts at the hospital were sharing lip balm. So she was like, wait a minute, guys. There's got to be a better way. She developed lip caviar. These are pearls, that individual pearls you can pour out. Reminds me of like a Tic Tac. And you can share these, but you also can avoid double dipping, double swiping.
1: Yes.
2: So I kind of love this idea, and I love giving young
1: founders. Just have it in your bag, and you want some lip balm. That's cute.
2: That's great, but 200 applications.
1: That's great.
2: So that's
0: amazing.
2: Wonderful.
1: Cute.
2: Okay, guys.
0: A new hair dryer you love.
2: I'm obsessed. My mind was blown. My bestie sends over the Emmys gift bag, and I go through to see what celebrities are going to be using. This was actually retailing on Amazon for around $65. And when I blew dry my hair, this is a half a pound. Feel this in your hand.
0: So
2: it works just as well as those that we've associated with hundreds of dollars.
1: Right,
2: and look, it's got four different, two air speeds, like low and high, cool, medium. It's got four different temperatures, and it has the magnetic attachments. And Talia would love to know that. It also has a magnetic diffuser.
0: Okay.
2: Because this is not just a travel hair dryer. I use it every day.
1: That's great.
0: Yeah.
2: And I'm obsessed with it. So.
0: And the price is right.
2: It's under $100.
1: Well, they're perfecting this.
2: And it's
1: technology.
2: The same brushless motor. Expensive. So
1: that's great. These are great,
0: Thank you, Bobby.
1: All right, you can check out all of these items at today.com/shop.
0: And we'll be back right after this.

0: tomorrow, our good friend Victoria Beckham will be here.
1: Plus Victoria's Secret supermodels, Adriana Lima and Paloma El Cesar.
0: All right, y'all have a great day.
1: Okay.
0: Bye.
2: Good morning. Welcome to Today. We'll start with our breaking news.
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4: 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That's your latest weather. 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
3: 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Oh, welcome. This is Pop Start.
5: 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Yeah. I loved it.
0: 3, 2, 1.
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9: People that watch the Today Show aren't just watching a show. They're people that are in the family. 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
7: They're allowing us into their homes every morning.
9: When we go out there and we get to meet people and they say, I love you, you feel like family. I always say, we feel like your family too. 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
7: 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We get excited. We feed off that energy.
9: They're the reason we get up in the morning. 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
9: People who literally are up all night to bring this show to you. 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

0: on today. Coming up, aftermath. A major cleanup underway this morning after powerful storms batter both coasts. Isai is slamming the east, even spawning tornadoes, while Tropical Storm Rachel damaging entire neighborhoods and beaches out west. We'll have everything you need to know. Then, state of the art. Two Renoir paintings stolen from a museum in France have officially been found. Six people arrested in connection to the theft. The latest details just ahead. And living legacy. The incredible life of Ethel Kennedy now back in the spotlight.
1: After a storm, the birds sing. Why shouldn't we?
0: 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All that, plus Taylor tops the charts again. Thousands TV classics reunite.
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20: seen.
21: We love you, Grandma.
0: We are back now, coming up on 8:13, with a look at the matriarch of a political dynasty, Ethel Kennedy. Through her political passion, philanthropy, and her steadfast perseverance, she helped cement the family name. She also left behind an incredible legacy when she died back in 2024 at the age of 96. Nine children, 34 grandchildren, 24 great-grandchildren. We're going to talk to Ethel's daughter, Carrie, about a new book honoring her mother in just a moment. But first, a look back at Ethel Kennedy's extraordinary life. The matriarch of an American dynasty, Ethel Kennedy, played a pivotal role in shaping the Kennedy family legacy. Her marriage to Robert Kennedy in 1950 brought together two prominent American Catholic families and was the start of an 18-year union.
22: I also want to thank my wife, Ethel.
0: Ethel fiercely campaigned for the Kennedys on the campaign trail and deeply supported the family behind the scenes, especially in the dark days following the assassination of her husband's brother, President John F. Kennedy. But that tragedy did not deter Ethel from encouraging her husband to make his own presidential run in 1968, a campaign that also ended tragically when Bobby was assassinated with his wife by his side.
23: Mrs. Ethel Kennedy gave birth today to...
0: That tragedy left Ethel to raise 11 children on her own, including Carrie Kennedy, who is now pulling back the curtain on her famously private mother's story in a new biography. Filled with never-before-seen photos and unpublished family history using Ethel's own words and memories.
24: I mean, how lucky could I really have been?
0: And while she had great success in life, she also faced deep hardship. Yet, through it all, she showed an unyielding resilience, guided by her deep Catholic faith and the philosophy to keep moving forward.
1: After a storm, the birds sing. Why shouldn't we? And I always think that that's such a happy philosophy. And, you know, so you get up and get going again.
0: And she did time and time again. Ethel's daughter joins us now to talk about her new book, Ethel Kennedy, The Extraordinary Life and Bold Legacy.

0: you know, not unable to get out of bed the next morning, but full of gusto, taking care of these 11 children, building Kennedy human rights, and serving the world. And she really grew through service and through faith. And I think that's something all of us need today.
1: Besides her husband, I mean, her parents are killed in a plane crash. Then her brother's killed in a separate plane crash. Mm-hmm. She loses two of her sons as well. Mm-hmm. All of that loss throughout her life. How do you think that shaped her?
0: I mean, I think she was a person of enormous hope and with a very, very clear vision of what happens when you die. She believed you go to heaven, you have a big party, everybody's happy. So she wasn't feeling sorry for anything in the past. She was always looking forward.
1: You talk about the party in heaven. You in the book, you write about the parties that she used to throw in Virginia when they lived there. Apparently, these were pretty epic parties back in.
0: Well, you know, her husband was Attorney General of the United States. Her brother-in-law was the president, John F. Kennedy. And she just had such a great sense of fun. So if one party, she, instead of having it in a house, she had it around the pool.
1: Yeah.
0: She had all the tables around the pool. And then she made one, she made a bridge going over the pool and a little table for two at the top where she had a candle on a table for two. And she sat with John Glenn, the astronaut who had just circumnavigated the globe. Of course, the whole thing toppled into the water. And within minutes, the whole entire president's cabinet was in the water. And that happened so many times that one of the senators said her party should say black tie and snorkel. So she had a great sense of fun.
1: You write about the dynamic between your mom and Jacqueline Kennedy Onassis. And there's been a lot of speculation over the years about that dynamic. You maintain there was a special bond between them, especially toward the end of Jackie Kennedy's life.
0: Well, you know, my mother and father lived with my Uncle Jack when I started dating Jackie in Washington, D.C. So they bonded very early. And my mother loved Jackie, and I think that was mutual. But on the last day when she was dying, Mom and I went over to see her. And it was very special because Mommy crawled into bed with her and talked about their faith and their lives together and all they had been through. And it was you know, it's just a beautiful spiritual moment.
1: While I have you, before I let you go, I do have to ask you about the Kennedy Center, that performing arts center in D.C. that bears your family's name, has for a few generations. Now it's been the news a lot lately, as you know, renovations, renaming. What do you make of the back and forth over the Kennedy Center?
0: Well, you know, I don't really understand President Trump's obsession with it. I think that we're in the midst of people who can't buy their groceries. They can hardly pay to get in their cars and go to work. People are struggling. They can't pay for their health care. And he is, instead of focusing on that and focusing on ending the war, he is instead looking at the Kennedy Center and wanting to demolish it. Makes no sense to me. This is a building to a fallen president, a slain president, and it's a center of the arts for all Americans. And I think people feel like it should be.

0: Look who is here. Daisy Edgar Jones. She is handing out copies of Jane Austen's Sense and Sensibility.
1: Oh my gosh,
0: because guess what? She stars in a new film adaptation of that beloved novel. She's here to tell us all about it.
2: All right. That'll be cool. Also had this half hour, a new Inside the Game feature. This one features the Atlanta Falcons star, Bijan Robinson. Kendrick Hartung caught up with the electric running back to celebrate a major influence in his career and his life. Bijan's grandfather. She's going to share their powerful bond and story in just a few minutes.
3: Look forward to that. Plus, best-selling author and organizational psychologist Adam Grant is here. If you're looking for more meaningful connections in your life, you're going to want his strategies for sparking and sustaining those relationships.
2: He says one of the things we should do is scrap the small talk.
3: Oh.
2: Get rid of the small talk.
3: Go right into the deep conversation.
2: There you go.
4: You look really well.
5: I know. It's classic me. Came to college and got pretty.
4: No, you were always pretty. Very pretty. You know, you're beautiful.
5: Oh? Well, haven't heard that one in a while.
0: We are back now with Daisy Edgar Jones in Normal People, her Golden Globe-nominated breakout role in Hollywood. She's also captivated audiences with memorable performances in another acclaimed miniseries, Under the Banner of Heaven and the blockbuster hit Twisters. Now she's taking on a classic in a highly anticipated adaptation of Jane Austen's Sense and Sensibility. Daisy plays Eleanor Dashwood, the practical older sister who must navigate the complications of love alongside her more emotional sister, Marianne. Take a look.
5: He's not handsome, is he? We cannot see his face. He resembles his sister.
6: What, from behind?
5: You go.
7: Me?
5: Yes, you. I cannot bear any more of Fanny's hideous relations. However hideous he may be, you cannot hide from him forever.
0: Can't hide forever. Daisy, good morning.
1: Good morning.
0: So you grew up a huge Jane Austen fan, like so many young girls. How did it feel when you found out you were actually going to play Eleanor?
1: I mean, if you had told me as a kid, you know, what would be your dream role, it would be to be in an Austen and to play a character like Eleanor Dashwood. I love her. I really loved her, reading her when I was younger. I love working title who produced it and Focus Features. They made some of my favorite movies like the 2005 Pride and Prejudice. It's just a dream, truly a dream.
0: And this was your first Regency period piece. Was there any favorite part from being back in that time, in that era?
1: I loved working in this era. I'm very glad that we no longer have to wear corsets, because sometimes I would eat my lunch, you know, at lunchtime and then finally take my corset off and digest it.
0: The girdle is a lot.
1: Yeah.
0: It's helpful, but it's a lot.
1: It's quite restrictive, but it really helped to play a character like Eleanor, because she's somebody who's very sort of restrained, and so yeah, it really helped.
0: You have such amazing chemistry with your co-star George MacKay, but we heard there was a little bit of a, let's call it, technical mishap, a snafu, if you will, during probably one of the most romantic scenes of all time.
1: Yes, there's a moment in the movie, I don't want to give too much away, but George, as Edward, falls to his knees in a kind of declaration of love. And unfortunately, at that moment, his trousers split and he knelt in sheep poo, just sort of as the moment happened, which really added to the sort of sensory experience of shooting that movie.
0: But you recovered and it all turned out okay.
1: It all turned out okay.
0: So you've had so much fun doing this this film, and you made a playlist that you thought might go along with Eleanor's personality. But we wondered, in real life, what is on Daisy's playlist? Like your go-to top songs?
1: I mean, there's a lot of Dolly on there at the minute. Just like doing a whole Dolly retrospective. So Here You Come Again is a song I used to belt in the school run with my mum. So yeah, that's one that's on like play all the time. And then because I'm in New York at autumn time, Autumn in New York is playing a lot right now. You know, getting cozy and autumnal.
0: Nice, yeah. Very nice. Well, you've done so many great pieces that are these sort of book-to-film adaptations, and you have more on the way. Are there any books that you would love to see on the big screen one day and be a part of? So,
1: well, I'm currently in the Sarah J. Maas verse. I don't know if you're familiar. She did A Court of Thorn and Roses, Throne of Glass, and so I'm well into those books, and they're just so vast in terms of the world, and the characters are so fun. So yeah, I'd love to see them.
0: You never know. And we showed that short clip coming in. So many of your fans love you from Normal People, and there's something about this time of year that has people like in their cozy feelings.
6: songs. Is it weird to see how this has still like become such a cult following that you're a part of?
1: It's so amazing. I feel the same about Sense and Sensibility. My goal in life is to make rainy Sunday movies that people come back to time and time again. And the fact that people revisit Normal People every autumn is such a wonderful thing. And I feel like Sense is that too. It's so romantic. It's so cozy. It's about the stakes of human life, love and heartbreak. We can all relate, you know, and I'm just so proud to be a part of those kinds of stories.
6: That's such a gem. Daisy, thank you. Appreciate it. Sense and Sensibility from our sister company, Focus Features.

0: We are back now with our series Inside the Game.
1: Yeah, Sunday Night Football featured a thrilling overtime battle between the Ravens and the Falcons, with Baltimore coming out on top of that play right there. But Atlanta's star running back, Bijan Robinson, was in the middle of the action. And the man who taught him the game, well, he was watching in the stands. NBC's Kaylee Hartung sat down with both of them. This is a cool story.
2: It really is a special one. So long before Bijan Robinson was breaking tackles in the NFL, he was a kid who'd fall asleep watching college football games. But he wasn't just studying the running backs that he dreamed of emulating. He was learning the rules of the game and the rules to live by from the referee he calls dad.
3: Bijan Robinson. It's the crowd ooh and ah a little bit, and those might be the Ravens fans.
4: When Bijan Robinson breaks loose, the Falcons star hears a familiar voice in his head.
5: Score. don't get caught. Don't get caught. Just make the best play happen. And, you know, just give God the credit after. That's what I hear.
4: It's the voice of the man who raised him.
2: How do you introduce Cleo to people who've never met him before?
5: I say, this is my dad. He's my grandfather, you know, but he became my dad when I was born. You know, my biological dad wasn't in my life, so that's when he stepped in and became my dad for everything.
4: Cleo Robinson was once a juvenile probation officer, moonlighting as an official for high school games. But that turned into a full-time job when he moved to the college football sidelines.
2: What kept you officiating for 48 years?
6: Well, I've told many people I got the best seat in the house.
4: On the field with future NFL players like Reggie Bush and Marshawn Lynch.
5: The running back position would just look like the funnest on the field.
2: When you would go to a game that Cleo was working, who were you watching? The players on the field or dad?
5: I will watch him first. So before every play, I'm trying to find him, like wherever he's at. Then I'll watch the game a little bit, but I'm always like referring, where's dad? Like, where's my dad?
4: Before he was old enough to play, the football rarely left Bijan's hands.
6: We were in church one day, and he was playing with it, and it rolled right in front of the pastor preaching.
2: Ball security!
5: I know.
6: It was interesting. The pastor said, leave him alone. That's going to mean something in his life. So
5: here we are.
4: In the home of an official, there were rules.
5: I mean, you got to be humble. Got to be humble, got to be respectful. Every time he walks in a room, like, everybody just understands the respect level that he brings to them, and they bring it right back to him.
6: If he want to brag between him.
5: Yeah.
4: Bijan set records at the University of Texas, going 8th overall in the 2023 NFL draft. By that time, Cleo had retired, but the former ref still had Bijan's play under review.
6: I wasn't totally sold. Let me put it that way. But when he ran on the field, very first game with the starters, that's when I said, oh, yeah, he's there now. He's there now.
2: Are we sold now?
6: Oh, yeah. Oh, yeah. No doubt about it now.
3: Bijan Robinson had a steam and a touchdown.
6: I called him my whoa kid. You know, whoa. Whoa, what happened there? Especially when you see the video of it and you say, good God, how did he do that?
4: Since Bijan entered the league 4 seasons ago, no player has gained more yards than him. Yet their game day rituals haven't changed since elementary school. A fist bump plus a thumbs up and a family prayer led by Bijan's grandmother, Geraldine.
6: Protection. We keep him healthy and strong, and please let the Falcons win. Yeah.
4: Once Bijan was searching the field for Cleo, now Cleo is the one in the stands.
5: Anytime I score, I want to see him cheering because I know exactly where to look.
2: Of course he does. And Bijan told me that one day, when he has kids of his own, he wants to teach them the same lessons that Cleo taught him. Stay humble, be respectful, and never quit on the things that you love.
7: Aww.
2: When Cleo heard him say that, you could see the emotion, you could see the pride. Their relationship is so special. It was really an honor for me to get to sit down with both of them. Aww. It's real fun when the biggest stars in the NFL are easy to root for.
1: Yes.
2: Like Bijan is.
1: Yes.
2: Yeah.
1: And he is fun to watch. That was a great story, Kaylee. Thank you.
2: Yeah,
1: by the way, Kaylee, you got another one for us tomorrow as well.
2: I sure do.
1: On the growing popularity of flag football. We were just talking girls flag football.
2: That's what
7: my boys play.
2: It's the fastest growing sport in America.
1: Going to be an Olympic sport, too.
2: I needed some moves from Bijan. These 12-year-old girls put me through a drill. I didn't break an ankle.
8: Nice job.
2: My knee didn't give out.
7: Maybe a sweat.
2: But yeah, there was a sweat for sure. They took no mercy.
1: We'll have that tomorrow. Up next, though, best-selling author Adam Grant is here. We're going to talk about his secrets to connecting with people. He's also going to explain his no small talk policy. But first, this is Today on NBC.

0: We're back at 8:50 now with a new take on the loneliness epidemic. There are more ways to connect, stay in touch than ever before, but yet more than half of Americans say they have felt left out or isolated from others. Luckily, best-selling writer and organizational psychologist Adam Grant has some ideas to help. He's got a new book out. It's called Vibe, The Secrets of Strong Connections in a Lonely World. Welcome back.
1: Thanks, Greg. Great to be here.
0: Your books are always thought-provoking. You always give us some things that we can use to improve our own lives. Let's talk about this idea, because in the book you say that we essentially put people into three buckets: allies, pals, and companions. What's the difference between those three groups?
1: These are basically the three important kinds of people in your life. So allies are people you pursue goals with. Pals are people that you have fun with. And companions are people you confide in. And Craig, it's so common for people to confuse one for the other.
0: Yeah.
1: So I see you as a companion. I open up to you about something really difficult. You don't show compassion. And I think you're just a bad friend. But really, you might just not be companion material. You could be a great pal to hang out with.
0: You might not be companion material. That's a way to think about it. I hadn't really considered that.
1: I probably wouldn't say that directly.
0: That's right. You also, in the book, you basically break it down into three parts: sparking connections, sustaining connections, scaling connections. Let's start with sparking connections, because this is probably not going to go over well with some folks. Small talk. Adam's like, small talk, bad idea. No more small talk. Cut the chit-chat.
1: It's overrated.
0: Yeah, I agree with you.
1: We should not waste time talking about the weather or traffic. Instead of asking somebody, what do you do when you meet them, what if you ask them, what do you love to do?
0: And what does that do?
1: Well, what psychologists find is if you go right to deep talk, it actually accelerates connection, because you're able to talk about something that both people get excited about, as opposed to just politely going through the motions.
0: Oftentimes, if I meet a stranger, it's like, oh, where are you from? You know, how many kids do you have? But that would generate a deeper conversation.
1: You want to light people up around their passions.
0: What's a mistake that a lot of folks make in terms of trying to keep a connection alive, sustaining a connection?
1: So I think a lot of people feel pressure to be in constant contact. And they worry if we don't catch up every week or every month, then our relationship is going to fizzle. The reality is, in a strong connection, you can go months and sometimes even years without talking and still feel close. And so one challenge people run into is, well, how do I rekindle the bond if it's been a while? And my favorite way to do that is with pebbling.
0: What is pebbling?
1: Okay, this is named after a courtship ritual among some penguins. What they do is they collect these little shiny stones, pebbles, and they present them to potential mates. And it's a way of signaling that they're a suitable partner to build a nest together. Well, the digital equivalent of pebbling for humans is you send somebody a link, a meme, a reel, an article, and you're not spamming them with random junk from the internet. You're saying, hey, I saw this thing that reminded me of you, and I wanted to share it with you. And every pebble you send is a bid for connection. It's a gesture of care.
0: That's a great idea. And by the way, that's a small gesture.
1: It's a small gesture, but it shows that you paid enough attention to what they care about to actually notice.
0: Let's talk about scaling connections now, the third part of the book. Again, this is not going to be popular with a lot of folks. Adam Grant, not wild about happy hour.
1: It turns out people don't mix at mixers. If you look at the research, they basically just hang out with their old friends because they think it's awkward to talk to somebody new. And so if you're going to bring people together, it's better to gather them with a purpose. My favorite one is called the reciprocity ring.
0: Okay.
1: So you bring a bunch of people together, could be for a dinner party, and you have everyone write down a request for something they want or need but can't get on their own. And then everybody else signs up to help where they can. You have instant allies.
0: Give me an example.
1: So I've seen some really unusual requests over the years. We had one person who said, my dream is to work at Six Flags Amusement Park.
0: Yeah.
1: I don't know how to get my foot in the door. Somebody else had a connection there and was able to make the introduction.
0: That's a great idea. And you also write about colonoscopy parties.
1: Well, I don't know that I would recommend this to everyone,
0: right,
1: but it turns out that Steve Martin and Tom Hanks and Martin Short, they actually get together the night before a colonoscopy and they play poker and they watch movies and they try to make this unpleasant experience a little more fun.
0: That, by the way, I think is a fantastic idea.
1: Well, try it at your own risk.
0: Adam, thank you.
1: Thank
0: you so much. Again, his new book, it's called Vibe. It is available tomorrow. You should check it out. And this morning on the third hour of today, Coast to Coast Cleanup. A massive recovery in Florida after Hurricane Isaias barrels through. Nearly two dozen reported tornadoes from the storm's powerful remnants as the West Coast copes with the aftermath of Tropical Storm Rachel. And it's all ahead of a mid-October heat wave later this week. We're live with the very latest. Then, the secrets to a longer life. We'll take a closer look at the viral health trends popping up on your social media feeds to find out what's fact and what's fiction. Plus, fashion forward, designer Bach Ma taking over runways and dressing some of the biggest celebrities.
2: I just kind of did it. I was like, let me just start making clothes.
0: Meet the couture creator now inspiring a new generation of talent. And here comes the general.
3: Outgunned! 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
0: Christopher Jackson back on Broadway and live in Studio 1A, sharing the big news about his return to Hamilton. 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
4: Live from Studio 1A in Rockefeller Plaza, this is the third hour of today.
0: And a very good Monday morning to you. Welcome to this third hour of today. I'm Craig. We've got Dylan here. Lord Jared's here. Al is, I guess he's not technically off. He's traveling for Ireland.
5: I know. He's getting a head start.
0: Yes. Yeah. So we'll see him in a couple of days. Let's start, though, with that rough weather weekend. I mean, it's crossed not just the East Coast, West Coast as well. Powerful storm slamming both coasts.
6: Yeah. Hurricane Isaias is soaking the East Coast with that heavy rain and even spawning tornadoes after making landfall in Florida. While out west, it was a different story. Tropical storm Rachel battering coastal communities with devastating flooding.
5: NBC's Jesse Kirsch is covering it all for us live from Pensacola, Florida. Jesse, how's it looking this morning?
7: Guys, good morning. There's still debris all over the place, and that is something that can get in the way of crews trying to clean things up. Take a look at this. Just one example of the force of Isaias. This massive tree snapped off of its foundation and crashing into this backyard. This used to be one of those pool canopies, and now it is completely crumpled. The house also hit, but thankfully the family here is okay. Not far away, however, another tree crashed and killed a woman, underscoring the devastation brought by this storm.
8: This morning, a major cleanup is underway after two powerful storms battered both coasts. Hurricane Isaias made landfall Friday near Destin, Florida.
9: Look at those trees being bent.
8: The Category 2 storm forcing evacuations across parts of Florida's panhandle and Alabama. Isaias ripping this Pensacola hotel's roof right off. The storm also sending a massive tree crashing into Darrell Wellens' bedroom. He and his wife barely surviving.
10: We jumped in the house and then 2 seconds later, bam, that whole thing just collapsed.
11: So you were seconds away from possibly being right under this.
10: We could have been dead.
8: At least four people were killed, according to officials, including Jennifer Williams, whose family says she lost her life when a tree fell onto her Pensacola home. Milton, Florida, also hard hit.
12: This is what remains of a convenience store. There's debris all over the floor, and it is completely open to the sky.
8: This school ripped apart. Now crews are racing to restore power for hundreds of thousands. These flamingos riding out the storm in a Panama City Beach Zoo bathroom. Meanwhile, the remnants of Tropical Storm Rachel flooding Las Vegas and damaging homes and beaches along Southern California's coast. Back east, Isaias' remnants being blamed for at least 22 reported tornadoes in multiple states. And travel delays hitting airports with wild weather impacting a long weekend across the country.
7: Thankfully, crews keep making progress on restoring power, but there's another challenge out there. Many are dealing with boil water advisories, including in the county where we are right now. Still a lot of cleanup ahead, guys. And again, you just look at something like this. This is one backyard, one example. There are piles of debris across the area, and you can imagine how much harder that makes it for the people who are trying to help to get to the places that need it most. Guys.
0: Yeah. All right. Jesse Kirsch there in the hard-hit Pensacola, Florida. Jesse, thank you. As that cleanup commences, what's left of the storms?
5: Well, at least for the Northeast, Isaias will continue to pull out to sea. So there it is. It's exiting the Northeast, exiting New England. It'll take all that rain with it. We'll lose the clouds, too, so we will see increasing sunshine around here to dry things out a bit. But out in the Southwest, this is the remnants of Tropical Storm Rachel, still producing rain, even some snow all the way up into Idaho. Again, it started as a tropical system, so these downpours are tropical in nature. They contain a lot of water, so we will deal with those flood alerts throughout the day. Today, still 13 million people under those flood alerts. We've had flash flood warnings issued because of those heavier downpours, and an additional 1 to 3 inches of rain is still possible, especially across Utah, stretching up into Idaho as well. Then the other story is the record heat. We will likely tie or break records in all of these red dots across the eastern half of the country, really. Highs today well up into the 90s. St. Louis will likely break that old record of 89 degrees today. Tomorrow, more of the same. The heat is on. Temperatures will be well up into the mid-90s. In St. Louis, we'll likely break that record. 96 degrees high tomorrow. I mean,
0: it's almost Halloween.
5: It's mid-October. Yeah, this is hot, hot.
6: It feels hot.
0: All right. Meanwhile, all that rain on the East Coast yesterday, it certainly did not stop with what's become known as the Sunday scaries.
6: The rain only invokes
5: fear.
6: Well, the experts say that the feeling of dread is actually only getting worse. And NBC's Emily Aketa, just a bright ray of sunshine to tell us what we can do to fight off the scaries. Emily, good morning.
13: Hey, does it feel harder to have like an easy, slow Sunday morning
0: in recent weeks?
13: Well, it's not just the common cold spreading this fall. A case of the Sunday scaries is growing more common amid economic uncertainty and technology blurring the lines between the office and home. It's that feeling that rolls around at the start of the work week.
14: I gotta get out of here. I think I'm gonna lose it.
15: Uh-oh. Sounds like somebody's got a case of the Mondays.
13: That's taken on the nickname Sunday scaries.
16: Sunday scaries are absolutely the worst thing ever.
13: The phrase has become so popular, it was officially added to Merriam-Webster's dictionary last month, defined as feelings of anxiety or sadness that arise on Sunday from the knowledge that the weekend is almost over. The Wall Street Journal reporting on the rising pre-Monday dread amid a new survey showing it's a sentiment felt across many Americans, like Chris Keller.
17: Knowing that Sunday is coming and then the weekend is over. So I think, you know, that anxiety sort of builds up.
13: Nearly 6 out of 10 workers experience the Sunday scaries at least sometimes, with most citing workload or unfinished tasks as the biggest contributor to those feelings, something a few of us have experienced here at Today.
18: When you come back from a vacation on that day and you've been totally shut down for about a week, people have been very considerate of your time. Then all of a sudden they start giving, hey, hope you had a good trip. Sorry to bug you, but tomorrow morning, and then it all starts to become reality.
13: Scary. Yeah. So what's driving the gloom and doom?
19: The Sunday scaries is due to a confluence of factors that are all happening at the same time. The rise of AI, the rise of economic uncertainty, social media, and a decrease in the buffers of social support and community that we once used to have.
13: And smartphones haven't helped either.
20: This is my boss.
13: Psychiatrist Dr. Sue Varma says people now feel the need to respond immediately and be available at all times. But there are some companies working towards easing that anxiety. Salesforce practices asynchronous communication to give employees more flexibility to respond on their own schedule. And Dropbox enforces core collaboration hours, 4-hour blocks of time in which meetings can only be held.
21: I give consent to sever my memories between my work life and my personal life.
13: And since total severance isn't an option,
19: the reality is our work life does bleed into our personal life. There is no way around it. To deal with Sunday scaries, I would say decrease the risk that you associate with this bad thing happening and increase your ability to deal with it.
13: And the Wall Street Journal found that the share of Sundays that employees devoted to work chats and messaging doubled in recent years. So experts say try spending a little longer on Friday to close the loop on work and less bleeds into the weekend. Do you guys do anything to help prevent those?
6: Well, some of us like to go out during the week.
13: Yeah.
6: Others do not, it turns out. We found out earlier in
0: the show. Your schedule's a little different.
6: Yes.
0: Because you work on weekends.
5: I try to take as many things off my plate as possible. Because I feel like what I'm missing and why Sundays are scary is because I didn't take full advantage of downtime, like just sitting and enjoying.
13: It's like a careful balance for me because I need my mind to be stimulated so I'm not just thinking about what's coming up, but then also I don't want to exhaust myself.
5: Right.
13: Because then I'm like, oh, I'm going into the week totally exhausted.
5: Yeah. But wait till you come off of maternity leave. That's
13: going to be some
5: tough
13: serious
6: doom and gloom right there.
13: Scary.
0: That took a turn.
6: Just wait till you have a child.
5: That's a hard day back to work.
0: All right. When we come back, today's checklist, the truth about living longer. Dr. Azar is here. She's going to tell us what works and what does not work when it comes to all those wellness trends that you see in your social media feeds. And then later, We're going to go inside the New York studio of one rising fashion designer who's becoming a celebrity favorite these days. All that and more when the third hour of today comes.

0: today's checklist, we are taking a closer look at the viral health trends that we see all over our social media feed.
1: Yeah, many of them claim to help us live longer, but the big question is, do they really work?
2: Emphasis on claim here. So we brought in someone who really always has all the good answers, NBC News medical contributor Dr. Natalie Azar. Dr. Azar, good morning. Before we get into the claims and separate fact from fiction, just give us some basic tips on how we can all improve longevity.
3: Okay, so we are going to start with the basic three, the stuff that we say is really foundational for longevity, and that includes sleep, diet, and exercise.
2: Oof.
3: For sleep, we're talking the Goldilocks number is around 7 hours, but it's not just how long. It's also how efficient, how continuous, all of those things. But definitely we can see a decrease in all-cause mortality as well as cardiovascular disease. Diet, guess what wins? Mediterranean, plant-based. And these are numbers that I'm going to start quoting to my patients. If you follow a diet like this, 15% to 30% improved survival and living 1.5 to 3 years longer. Finally, we have exercise. The biggest gain in exercise, and I love this, is for people who go from inactive to active. So that means that if you're a couch potato and you're not moving, it is never too late. We're talking numbers 20 to 40% decreased mortality with regular exercise, aerobic as well as strength training.
1: And just remind folks again, what constitutes regular exercise?
3: So we talk about like 150 minutes per week of moderate intensity exercise. That means you can still hold a conversation plus at least two sessions of strength training, something that I'm really passionate about, making sure that people maintain their muscles. You maintain your muscle, you maintain your independence as you get older.
1: All right, let's talk about some of these social media trends. And this is the full disclosure. I'm an infrared sauna guy. I have been for years. I hadn't hopped on the cold plunge trend just yet, but I see them all over my feed.
3: Your instincts are right, and you're probably still here because you do sauna. Okay. So there's there's not a ton of data for either of these, but for sauna, the data that is out there is good. People who engage in the sauna can see improved mortality. Why would that be? It improves your blood vessel stiffness, it decreases blood pressure, and it decreases inflammation. And here's what's really cool about this. The longer you do it and the more frequently you do it, the better. So more than 19 minutes, 4 to 7 times a week. I know we don't have time.
1: Four to seven times.
3: That's kind of like, you know, that's aspirational, but you do that, you're going to reap some benefits. Cold plunge, data's not there yet.
1: Okay.
3: In like worms and rodents, it extends life. But we know this. Dr. Azar will say this 1,000 times. What happens in an animal does not translate into what happens in humans, right? But there is some evidence. Am I saying the obvious?
1: I just got an image of like
4: a worm dipping the worm in the rat.
3: What's cool about it is that that you do see, we do see some decreased inflammation and improved mood, but again, it hasn't translated yet. Oh, one word of caution. If you have any kind of heart disease, stable heart disease, sauna, typically okay. Any unstable heart disease or you're not sure, especially with cold plunges, please clear with your doctor beforehand.
1: Yeah.
4: Okay, this next one involves cortisol, and we know we should keep it low.
3: Yeah.
4: But does the phone and social media and all of that increase our cortisol?
3: So we did. Remember, we did a couple of things on cortisol. I'm going to make this very straightforward. Your daily cortisol fluctuations have absolutely no correlation whatsoever to longevity. If you have normal endocrine function, you do not need to worry about those daily fluctuations.
4: Okay.
2: Period. That made it very simple. What about all of these tracking devices?
3: Yes.
2: It feels like we're tracking everything. We're wearing watches. We're wearing rings. Roker loves his ring, right?
3: Okay.
2: Like, is this helping us?
3: So here's the thing. You are not going to live longer if you put a wearable on and then sit in your chair all day, right? Okay, this is intuitive. I'm trying to make this like, we don't want to memorize. We want to be logical about this. But do wearables promote healthy behaviors that contribute to longevity? You bet they do. And so that's where they have value. Low cost, big yield. The other thing I would say, if you add 1,000 extra steps a day, 6 to 14% decrease mortality.
2: Wow. So it's an accountability partner.
3: Yeah. Exactly.
1: A few minutes ago, we were talking with a writer, Adam Grant, who's got this new book out on connecting.
3: Yes.
1: Staying connected. Talk a little bit about how people can use social media, how people can use the internet to stay connected and what that could mean for longevity.
3: You know what? I like that you mentioned that because we always are saying all these negative things about social media. Social connectedness is hugely important. People who are socially connected, there's a 50% likelihood overall of survival.
1: Wow.
3: Things like loneliness, isolation can sometimes approximate the risk of smoking, of high blood pressure, of physical inactivity. So yes, the more you can do to stay engaged, of course, we always prefer in person if you can. But any way to stay socially involved and engaged overall, there is definite evidence that it will improve your lifespan.
1: Community helps you live longer.
3: Yeah, right. Exactly.
2: See, this is why it's good to go out sometimes. Dr. Azar, thank you. Coming up here, a rising star in the fashion world, addressing everyone from Jennifer Lopez to our very own Vicky Nguyen. She'll introduce us to the young designer now taking over runways. And then later, the general himself making his way. Here we go. Chris Jackson, the original George Washington in Hamilton, now returning to that role we love.

0: back with our series Generation Next. And this morning we are meeting a rising fashion designer who's dressing some of Hollywood's biggest stars. We're talking about stars like Jennifer Lopez, Lucy Liu.
1: Yeah, so his path to the red carpet started when he was just a teenager making clothes in Houston, Texas for fun. And now he has his very own label.
2: Our Vicky Nguyen met up with Bach Mai at his New York studio in New York City and joins us now looking extra stylish.
3: Hi.
2: I like this look on you.
3: Good morning. Thank you so much. This is actually one of Bach Mai's designs. Yes, as they said, it started in high school. And this morning, look, this is his dress. It's like beautiful hand-painted fabric featuring some cranes. His eye for design, it first focused on designing clothes for family and friends to wear to events. But now Bach Mai's couture designs have graced some of fashion's biggest stages.
4: From the Met Gala to Cannes to Hollywood red carpets, Bach Mai has dressed some of the hottest stars in the world. Megan Thee Stallion, Lucy Liu, Amal Clooney, and Maitreyi Ramakrishnan. But he made headlines most recently with this stunner, worn by Jennifer Lopez to Taylor Swift and Travis Kelce's wedding.
3: J-Lo wore this.
5: Yes.
3: To the biggest wedding of the year, Taylor and Travis.
5: Yes, and she looked amazing in it.
4: I visited Bach's brand new studio in New York City.
5: They're individually sewn on paillettes that are also dyed to create an ombre.
4: He started designing clothes when he was in middle school in Texas.
3: What made you think a Vietnamese American kid from Houston, Texas could become a fashion designer?
5: I don't know if I actually thought that. I just kind of did it. I was like, let me just start making clothes. I remember sketching clothes even in middle school.
4: He credits his father, Dee Mai, with supporting his dream from day one.
5: Especially as a first-generation immigrant, there's this expectation that to become an engineer, a doctor, a lawyer, I never had that pressure. And my father in particular was always so supportive of this. He'd wait for me at hours in the parking lot of this fabric store while I just learned about fabric and discovered things.
4: His father immigrated to the U.S. after the Vietnam War, leaving behind his training as an architect and starting over to become an engineer.
5: He had sacrificed so much for his family so that I could live my dream when he couldn't.
4: One of his first creations, this silver dress for a friend.
5: She wore it even though it was hideous.
4: Bach studied at Parsons, then moved to Paris for fashion grad school. After jobs at Calvin Klein Jeans and Oscar de la Renta, he landed a job at Maison Margiela. Then came Bach's biggest breakthrough in 2021. After moving back to the U.S., he launched his own fashion label, Bach Mai, securing a feature on Vogue.com and selling in Neiman Marcus and Bergdorf Goodman. He gained a celebrity following. But behind the scenes, Bach suffered the greatest loss of his life, his father passing away at 65.
3: How did you honor your father?
5: So, in my grief, I decided to have my first runway show, which was probably, certainly a lot sooner than I was expecting. Was I ready? Probably not.
4: The show highlighted his take on Áo Dài, Vietnam's national dress, the first time he put his culture on stage.
5: I'm definitely very proud to be representing the community. I remember my first trunk show I did at Neiman Marcus in San Francisco, and some of the sales associates there who were Vietnamese like walked up to me and told me how proud they were.
4: Now at 37 years old, Bach's authenticity and creative talent have cemented his standing in the fashion world, with fans loving his dramatic silhouettes and glamorous designs.
3: What do you think?
5: Oh my God, how cute.
3: This is amazing.
4: And he gave me a Cinderella moment in this polka dot number.
5: Everyone loves a polka dot.
3: Everyone loves a polka dot. It's so whimsical and fun. If someone wants to be a designer, what is the hardest part of making it in this business?
5: Staying true to yourself. It is the challenge that I faced in the kind of the middle of these 5 years. And I never thought I would have that issue.
3: So it's not trying to get the deals or getting in the stores or getting people to purchase your designs. It's actually keeping your vision and staying authentic.
5: Mm-hmm. Because if you can stay authentic and have a vision and have a strong message, all of that comes.
3: It was so delightful to talk to Bach. He is now launching a bridal collection this week. He gave us a sneak peek. He says that he kept getting requests for his dress silhouettes in white. Look at those. Gorgeous, right? You can learn more through Bach Mai's Instagram. Guys, it's like so glamorous, so amazing, but he works really hard. This is a tough industry to survive in, right? Because a lot of the dresses that you loan out to the celebrities come back to you.
2: Oh,
3: so you need to
2: buying them.
3: Yeah, you need to figure out another way to like make the business stay alive while funding like this incredible creativity.
0: I love that that little nugget about his father sitting in the parking lot while he was just inside making dresses.
3: Totally. And a lot of people questioned it, but his dad stood there steadfast and supported him, and look where he is now.
6: Dresses are beautiful.
3: Yeah, they are. They're stunning. Yeah.
2: Very so great. Cool. Thank you, Vicky.
3: Yeah, you're welcome.
2: All right, coming up next, we are catching up with Broadway legend Chris Jackson as he returns to Hamilton more than a decade after his original role. And later, we've got all your seasonal favorites in Shop Today's new Little Luxuries box, from fall-scented candles to pumpkin-infused skincare. Third hour.

0: We are back with Grammy and Emmy award-winning performer Chris Jackson. Over a decade ago, he was an original cast member when the acclaimed musical Hamilton opened on Broadway.
1: The genre-defying smash hit about America's first Treasury Secretary went on to earn 11 Tony Awards and a Pulitzer Prize for drama.
2: Well, now Chris has returned to Broadway, returned to his revolutionary role as George Washington for a limited time, we should point out. Welcome back.
3: Thank you.
2: Welcome back. We were just talking about, you know, it's hard. First of all, it's hard to believe it was a decade ago when Hamilton first debuted. Mm-hmm. But, you know, now you decide to come back. Why now? And is it different this time around?
3: It's different in so many ways. 10 years, a lot can happen. But, you know, sometimes you just want to work.
2: Yeah.
3: You know, you want to get up and feel like you're telling a story and get to interact with people and interact with the world in a different way. Everything about it is the same. It's the same show, but none of us are the same, which is kind of the essence of what theater is.
0: I feel like as somebody watching from the audience, like I can sing along to all the songs.
3: Absolutely.
0: Are you that way too? Did you have to like relearn everything or does it like just come right?
3: I had to relearn everything but the music, but there were parts of the second act that I didn't remember being in, and it was quite embarrassing. Luckily, it was just me and the rest of the director, but you know, once you get back into the flow of it, it's in the bones.
1: And you were saying off camera, it's chill now. Like, you guys have made it. You don't have anything to prove anymore. You can just enjoy the ride.
3: In sort of a global sense, but the reality is that every time you step on stage, you're proving it to the audience. I always imagine that there are 100 people in the audience that haven't seen the show or heard the soundtrack. They're encountering the story for the first time, and that's what makes it fun.
1: And when it first premiered back in 2015, it was like a who's who every night, right? Like, everyone from Beyonce to Tom Hanks was there.
3: Absolutely.
1: Everyone wanted to see it. Was there anyone backstage where you actually got a little starstruck from?
3: Well, you could start with the Obamas and just kind of work your way down. Every single day was another, you know, sighting of the most accomplished artists and folks that you grew up, you know, being watching on TV and in films and everything. And then when we met them afterwards on stage, the stage turned into like the dopest green room in the world.
0: I'm sure.
3: You know, absolutely.
2: I mean, you know, it's a lot of folks may not realize the fact that you and Lin-Manuel Miranda, you've been friends for years.
3: Yeah, that's the homie.
2: Long before like Hamilton came out. When he first said, Chris, I got this idea. What if we do a musical about the first Treasury Secretary? Were you immediately like, yeah, that's great. That's a good idea, Lin.
3: We were in performance, doing a performance of In the Heights, on stage during a number, and he said, I got my next thing. And I said, what is it? A hip-hop concept album about the Treasury Secretary. That was it. For days. I said, what? Off we go out into the next number. So from the very beginning, it's just sort of the way Lin's mind works. It's moving fast, very much like Hamilton.
0: Yeah. Well, you're also working on your next project already as a composer and lyricist for a new musical.
3: I am. I've been commissioned to write music and lyrics for a show called The Crossover, which is a Newbery Award-winning novel by Kwame Alexander with the Chautauqua Theater Institute. So we're hard at work and working on this. It's going to be fun.
2: We always love it when you come by.
3: I love being here.
2: I'm glad you're back on stage, too. I'm going to have to come over before January 3rd. Is that
3: January 3rd.
2: So, yeah, truly limited. A limited run.
3: Love to have you.
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0: Awesome. 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Melissa Garcia is here with Shop Today's latest curated box that you don't want to miss. 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
2: Oh. Yeah. And of course, here to show us all these products is Shop Today lifestyle and fashion contributor Melissa Garcia. And you know what to do, just scan the QR code on your screen because these sell out quickly.
3: Yes.
2: Melissa, good morning.
3: This is such a good box, you guys. I am so excited about this one. So it says little luxuries, but these are pretty big.
1: Yeah.
3: Things. Yeah. Okay. So starting with this necklace, which I am wearing because it was here and I'm like, I have to wear this. It's so beautiful.
1: It's stunning.
3: Stunning. This is from Created Forever. This one retails for $220. Oh. So this is already $100 more than what you're paying for the box. So yeah. You're already getting your money's worth.
1: Wow.
3: But so beautiful. This is a lab-grown moissanite, 2-carat equivalent in weight and size. Beautiful. It's on this dainty chain. You can wear it every day.
1: You can layer it
3: with other necklaces you have. You can't go wrong. Also makes a really nice gift.
2: Yeah, that's beautiful.
3: Nice. Okay, skincare. We know you guys love skincare.
2: Love
3: here
2: it.
3: In the nine.
2: It's
3: okay.
2: It's a serum.
3: So this is from Skin. That was an excited serum. So this is from Skin Fix. This is really good. This is a great serum.
0: Just put it down.
3: What's great about this is that it goes on really light. You can feel it's not sticky.
2: It's very nice.
3: It helps to really reduce the appearance of fine lines, wrinkles. It reduces the appearance of pores as well. Works so well. You can use it morning and night before your moisturizer from SkinFix.
1: Okay. Pumpkin.
3: This one is amazing. So it doesn't smell like pumpkin. So Al would have been okay.
1: Okay, good.
2: Oh,
3: but this is from Jensen. This is their exfoliating mask. And what I love about this is that sometimes exfoliating masks can be really abrasive.
1: Yeah.
3: This one goes on really smooth and it has pumpkin enzyme and turmeric in it, which really helps to do that exfoliation for you. Yes, it's really, really good from Jensen. Yeah, these are great products.
2: Delicious. All right, more skincare.
3: More skincare.
0: So this is
3: our night cream. The last step in your skincare routine. This is from Number 7. And this is your night cream.
1: We just put our fingers in everything.
3: You should. This is a touch and feel because you need to feel it. It feels so good. It's nice and thick, but it really sinks into your skin well. And it's packed with vitamin A, C, E, hyaluronic acid, really, really great night cream. Love this one.
2: You'll wake up a new person.
3: Honestly, you have it on your
1: nose. Yes, there's some night cream.
0: Some night cream
1: on your nose everywhere. You're like,
3: okay.
1: Summer Fridays.
3: Honestly, one of my absolute favorite lip glosses.
2: So
3: I have been using this for years. We were very excited to include this in the box. This is their vanilla beige. It's like this beautiful light tint, really neutral. Yeah. And it's great because I find it hydrates your lips.
2: But I think you're going to judge me.
1: It may get on your nose.
3: It hydrates your lips.
2: Oh, it smells
3: not
2: so good.
3: It's not sticky. Like sometimes it can be sticky. And I find that after I eat, I still see it. Like it's still there.
1: Oh,
3: it doesn't disappear.
0: Oh, that does smell
3: smells
0: good.
3: Good.
0: Yeah.
3: It's a great, great product.
1: Greg has
0: this, by the way, the description on the back of the box for this next product smells like a sweet tea and a French bakery.
3: Oh, well, let's see. Try
0: specific.
3: It out. It's not. So it's a hair and body mist. So this is from Kit.
0: You still have serum on your
3: this
0: nose.
3: This is great. Yeah.
2: She does.
3: Yeah. You're good now.
2: Well, now I smell like this.
3: Doesn't it smell
1: what
3: good?
1: Is this one?
3: Like,
1: what is this
3: it's
1: one?
3: It's like
1: good,
3: a violet sort of raspberry soft
2: a
3: musk.
2: Hair perfume.
3: It's a hair. Yeah. So in between your wash days, you can use it to sort of give
2: so you
3: a
2: smell.
3: Yeah. So like a little touch up. Or you can use it's a body mist too. So you can use it on your hair body. And it's a nice TSA size so you can travel and take it on the go.
2: Sounds great.
3: Okay. Candles. You can't talk fall without a great candle. Yankee Candle, a brand that people love. This is amazing. This is their autumn leaves candle. Has notes of pine and pomegranate. And this one will burn, the brand says, for up to 150 hours. So
1: it's
3: also
1: big.
3: It's big. It makes a really nice gift, too, if you need a host or hostess gift. So all of that.
1: You get all of this in one box.
3: Everything in one box.
1: Yeah. Free shipping actually makes a difference.
3: Yeah.
2: This is great.
1: Yeah. Melissa, thank you.
2: Thank you so much. To get the little luxuries box of your own, just scan the QR code at the bottom of your screen or head to today.com/boxes. 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
0: All right. When we come back, how

0: Welcome back. This morning in our series Life Lessons, we are exploring how to create better habits and routines that can reduce stress and actually make us happier. We all want that, right? Here to walk us through it is Ben Meir, author of the new book, How to Be Good at Life, Simple Systems to Achieve More and Stress Less. Yes, Ben, we say yes to this. Okay, you talk a lot about systems in the book. Can you help us define what actually is a system and how do we go about implementing one?
1: First of all, thank you so much for having me. Life is complex and things start to break when we try to keep everything in our head. Life asks so much out of us. A simple system is something that can help, and it's a reliable way to get a result that you want. And systems come in different sizes. The first ones are habits, like flossing. The medium ones are checklists, maybe like a travel packing checklist. And then the big ones are projects, like a project plan to land your dream job. And before I started using a travel packing checklist, I once forgot my pants on a work trip. And now both my legs have been consistently closed ever since. I've just found that most people, they don't necessarily need more inspiration. They already know what they want in life, but what they really need is better systems, better infrastructure to actually follow through and make it happen.
2: I thrive on systems. I love having a routine. I love having a plan for literally everything. But it can be daunting if that's not really what you typically do. So how can you make this a less daunting task for people?
1: The headline is to chunk it down. And Lego figured this out decades ago. Their Lego sets used to just come in one box with like 1,000 scattered pieces. And kids were really overwhelmed. They didn't know where to start. Lego changed their approach. They came out with sets that had numbered bags in them.
3: Yes.
1: So the boxes had bags, and then each bag had about 100 pieces. And kids all of a sudden started finishing their spaceships and their castles, and they were doing it one bag at a time. We can apply that same philosophy to our own lives. So say you want to declutter your garage. That can feel intimidating. Maybe you start with the workbench and you put things into donate, sell, and trash piles, and then the next day you can move on to the next corner. So our lives don't come with numbered bags, but we can create our own, and once we do, it becomes a lot easier to get started.
3: We just showed folks at home something I want to go back to because there are a number of myths surrounding systems. Let's take a look at a few of the myths and maybe we can dispel one or two of those. So what are they?
1: One of the biggest myths is that habits are all we need. And habits are incredible. They help remove some of the cognitive strain that we need to do some simple tasks in our lives. But we've been told that everything can become a habit, and actually makes people feel really bad when they're not able to habitize everything. But some things in our lives require multiple steps, or they're too complex. Some of our biggest career projects, some of our biggest creative projects. So it helps to have other tools, such as a checklist that we mentioned, or a project plan, so that we can be more consistent and deal with the complexity of modern life.
3: In the mornings, a lot of times I find in the mornings that's when I can be a little overwhelmed, especially when I'm not at work. Are there some practical things that folks can do in the morning to make that time of day in particular a little less stressful?
1: Absolutely. So in my early 20s, I had a 2-hour morning routine. We're talking sticking my face in a bowl of ice water. I'm drinking lemon water at precisely 98.6 degrees.
2: Oh, wow.
1: It sounds insane when I say it out loud. They call this a productivity rain dance. And what I realized is I was doing all these things and it wasn't making my life materially better. So now my morning routine is about 15 minutes. I'll wake up, drink a big glass of water because hydration is so, so important for clear thinking. Then I'll do about 10 minutes of guided meditation to clear my head and then get started on the work that can move my life forward. And you don't, all to say, like, you don't need some 2-hour morning routine to be successful. Maybe just pick out a few things, the 20% of things that can lead to 80% of your results. And then you can get started on the things that bring you joy or actually move your day forward.
0: Ben, any advice for those of us who might be good at starting a system, but keeping the system, keeping the reservation is hard?
1: One of the biggest mistakes people make is we will solve symptoms rather than the root cause. So we will delete emails that we never read instead of unsubscribing. Or if we're struggling with sleep, we'll think that we need to buy some fancy new mattress when what we really need is maybe just to switch to decaf later in the day. And I call this the tomorrow tax. It's a cost that we put on our future selves when we don't solve the real root of an issue. So we always want to step back and ask, what is the real thing that keeps this problem,

0: to resurface over and over again, because once we can identify that, we can fix it. And that's how we make not just today easier, but all the future days easier, too.
1: I just bought a new mattress.
2: Might have been a waste of money.
1: Yeah, I'll try the decaf, too. Give us one easy system we can all start today.
0: You ever experienced the Sunday scaries?
3: Oh, we really just did a whole segment.
0: Oh, yeah. Amazing. Well, it's often just our brain requesting a plan. So one thing that I found that helps is called System Sunday, and it takes between 30 and 60 minutes on the weekend. And it has two parts. The first part is plan mode, where you just get clear on your priorities for the upcoming week and schedule them so that you can protect that time. And the second part is build mode, where you can build a simple system that can make your life easier for years. Maybe you decide to set up a password manager so you don't have to go through that dreaded password reset process and identify fire hydrants and little squares anymore. The book has over 40 of these practical plug-and-play systems that people can set up on their Sundays. And I've just found that that hour on the weekend can make the next 167 hours of the week go a whole lot smoother.
4: That's great.
3: Thank you. We are systems people.
1: I know.
3: We thrive with symptoms. We feel you deeply on this. Thank you. His new book, How to Be Good at Life, is available now. We'll be right back.

0: Oh, coming up tomorrow, we have a very special Tuesday concert for you. Grammy winner Amy Grant is going to perform live.
1: Up next, comedian Mikey Day stops by Jen and Chanel.
2: Have a great day, everybody. We'll see you back here tomorrow.
0: Bye-bye.
2: Good morning. Welcome to Today. We'll start with our breaking news.
0: Let's start with the weather this morning.
3: Temperatures start to warm up. That's your latest weather. Pop start.
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5: 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I loved it.
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0: Yeah. Summer energy on the plaza. Next level.
6: Next lady.
0: We'll just get started, folks.
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2: People that watch the Today Show are people that are in the family. They're in our family. When we go out there and we get to meet people and they say, I love you, you feel like family, I always say, that's how we feel.
0: They're so excited to be there. We get excited.
2: They're the reason we get up in the morning.

0: It's Today with Jenna and Chanel with today's guest, comedian and TV host, Mikey Day.
1: It all starts right now.
2: Hey, everybody. It is Monday. It is October the 12th.
3: Hi.
2: Hi.
3: Hi.
2: People are probably off. No school. Mm-hmm. This holiday always rolls around and you're like,
3: For me, it's a surprise. And it's like, oh, yeah, just when we needed it. It's like a little boost.
2: Didn't you just go? Yeah. We need a little rest.
3: Just, everybody deserves a little boost.
2: Exactly. Yeah. Well, should we talk about Kelly Clarkson?
3: We love Kelly Clarkson. She recently chatted with our friends, Bowen Yang and Matt Rogers, on their Las Culturistas podcast. Mm-hmm.
2: The trio reminisced about riding a school bus back in the day. Take a look.
4: Bus culture.
5: I miss bus culture.
4: I remember that was the first time I ever heard like Bohemian Rhapsody.
6: The first time for a lot of things in my world.
4: Oh, yeah, yeah, yeah.
6: I was like, what's, the bus. What's happening there?
5: My only bus driver memory formative was I was on the JV tennis team in high school my freshman year, and we went to Boulder, from Denver to Boulder, and then one of the kids, Alex Kessel, I think, got goaded into mooning the cars driving next to the bus.
4: Moon culture was crazy.
5: It was moon culture.
6: Everybody moons.
3: Yeah, exactly. Literally everybody.
2: Mooning is a rite of passage.
3: So, and for us, I mean, I grew up in Wichita. The school bus was a rite of passage. And so every phase I have a memory, right? So my fondest memories are around fifth grade.
2: What happened?
3: We got a radio.
6: Ooh.
3: The buses, the school district, I don't know, they splurged. And so we had a radio. When red, white, and make me feel so fine. When that came on, the bus was like bopping all the way to school. And it was actually now that I realized we're all like red, white, and we're
2: makes
3: like,
2: me feel so
3: and we're like in fifth
2: keeps
3: grade.
2: Me something
3: and I feel I always felt bad. And shout out to the bus drivers of America because it is, they have to be
2: spitballs.
3: They have to be responsible and drive, but then also, are you kidding me? Everybody's acting up.
2: Yeah.
3: Like who's not, right?
2: Yes.
3: We would get on, race to the back so that you could hopefully hit a bump. So that everybody could, like, hopefully, you know, jump up.
2: And
3: we would be like, faster, faster. And he would be like, if you could.
2: Yeah.
3: I mean, you know, but it was just like the adventure every day was the bus. Like, so then by the time we got to school, we were probably jacked up. Sorry to the teachers, too.
2: I went to Preston Hollow Elementary, and we lived close enough
3: Preston Hollow Elementary. Thank you.
2: Where I could either ride my bike, or it was like three blocks. So if it was bad weather, my mom would give me a ride, or my dad. My kids rode the bus in New York City, and it was always, and for those bus moms out there, I feel ya. You know that feeling where you're like, oh no. Like, the bus is getting there in 3 minutes, and I'm like five blocks up to
3: it. Oh, yeah.
2: I'm like, you know, racing, like running. Because the thing is, like, the bus culture in New York City, like, what, those two little tiny kids are going to just get dropped off at the corner of Broadway?
3: And it's, like, so different because, exactly, New York City bus life is, like, its own ecosystem.
2: Right?
3: It's not like Des Moines.
2: And I feel like, you know what Kelly was saying, and it's true. I feel like sometimes they'd come home and be like, Mom, what's?
3: Oh, a 1,000,000%.
2: You know, and I'm like,
3: that's where you
2: learn. Did you learn
3: stuff.
2: That on the bus?
3: Yes. You know, when the girls were being really, I shouldn't even share this. But
2: go ahead.
3: Well, sometimes kids are just naughty. And so some girl, it must have been, she got her period. I don't know why I just whispered it.
2: Okay,
3: so she got her period.
2: Yeah,
3: so,
2: her period.
3: I don't know. I don't know if the boys got in her bag or whatever.
2: No.
3: But they took the pads out. And so they were, she was part of it. So they were stuck on
2: so
3: the.
2: So she wasn't being bullied.
3: No. They were just on the back of the seats. Like, it's just, again, I'm sorry.
2: To
3: I'm just
2: all the
3: sorry
2: bus drivers
3: all
2: out
3: the,
2: there, we apologize.
3: Yeah.
2: On
3: we call
2: behalf
3: him
2: of
3: Elvis.
2: America.
3: Even that. Why did we call him Elvis? He had these long sideburns.
2: What was his real name?
3: I don't know.
2: He would get on and say, good morning, Elvis?
3: He just became Elvis because he had, like, hair on the top, sideburns. And we were like, can we play our song? And he's like, it's the radio. Like, the radio doesn't just, like, spontaneously play Red, Red, Wine. Like, you'd have to, like, now spoil kids. Spotify just gives them the song. We had to, like, wait for it to come on.
2: I know. Sometimes when our kids have just had the radio, and I can't remember when this has been because I don't know why they wouldn't have had Spotify. We please them perfectly. They're like, well, I want the next song. And
3: it's
2: I'm like, bro, the next song is on the radio. It's the DJ. you're going to get what you get, and you're not going to get upset.
3: That's what you do. That's hilarious. Okay.
2: Well, there's a new article that has us talking. It's about how the dinner party has disappeared.
3: And I know you love a dinner party.
2: I love it. It says less people are hosting and having people over. The survey says in 1975, 42% of Americans hosted friends or family monthly. Today, it's only 12%.
3: I believe that.
2: I know.
3: Think about, you know, back in the day, you know, we're going to go over to so-and-so's next Thursday.
2: I know.
3: And the whole family would go. You'd have, you know, everybody's at the dinner. That's different from a swanky get-together with seven friends and your fancy apartment. But just in general, as a country.
2: No, you would, like, go over for a casserole.
3: Correct.
2: But also, when you think back to, like, what was the year? Can we go back and see when 42%? What, 1975?
3: Yeah.
2: I'll guarantee you that parents didn't have the kids' schedule.
3: Oh.
2: Like, they weren't going to soccer at 8 and then going to whatever. They were having martinis with their friends.
3: Yeah, a million
2: and
3: percent.
2: Like, Billy, go play out back.
3: I know.
2: We're totally living and dying for our children.
3: It's so interesting you say that. I was sitting here thinking about when my grandmother passed and we, I mean, you know, all the entertaining that she did over this. Think about the china and the plates and the long tables and
2: the
3: placemats.
2: Did you take the china?
3: I didn't end up keeping it. I think we gave it to Treacy. I think. I don't have it. Because the truth of...
2: Treacy, is it
3: my
2: your cousin?
3: Yeah, hi, Treacy. I'm sure. Latrice is her name. Okay. Sorry, I just brought y'all into my family.
2: I like it when you say, like, I would know who Treacy is.
3: Treacy is Quinn's auntie.
2: Oh, okay. I know who Quinn is.
3: Quinn is my little...
2: All roads lead back.
3: So my spunky little niece. But the point is, she entertained.
2: Yes.
3: Do you know what I mean? She had drawers full of just...
2: Everything.
3: Everything.
2: Yeah.
3: Do you think that the pendulum will swing back?
2: I love a dinner party.
3: I know you do.
2: I would host more if I didn't. When I retire, Henry's going to be so tired of me. I think it's so fun to have people in your home. Yeah. Remember when you had the girls over? Didn't it make you feel grounded?
3: It does. And I kind of like it when everybody's together.
2: Yeah.
3: You know. So we'll see.
2: And it doesn't have to be fancy. I think that's the key. I think that's one of the reasons why people aren't doing it is we're totally overscheduled.
3: Well, Instagram tells us the table setting has to be pretty. You have to get tablescaping.
2: Yes, and people are worried about... It's like we're overscheduled with all of our kid stuff. I mean, I went to like 17 sports events this weekend.
3: Yeah, I believe you.
2: All I did was kid stuff.
3: Yeah.
2: And I think that's like the majority
3: of
2: Americans.
3: Well, we'll see. We'll see if it swings the other way.
2: I think
3: Good luck!
2: All right, you guys, we have got a great show for you. One of the longest running cast members on SNL, the hilarious Mikey Day, is here.
3: But first, we are solving your social dilemmas right after this.

0: Okay, Jenna, are you ready to dish out some advice to our viewers?
1: Let's do it. We can certainly try. It's time for another edition of
2: Social Dilemmas.
0: All right, ready for the first one?
1: All right, sure.
0: Jack and I went on a first date last night. I ordered a pasta dish and got home to realize I had spinach in my teeth the entire night. I was mortified. But the bigger issue is, why didn't Jack say something to me? Is this a red flag? Should I have date number two?
1: Y'all, it is not a red flag.
0: That is not a red flag.
1: Jack didn't say anything to you.
0: Well, is he supposed to say, if anything, maybe it's endearing that he decided to let it go. And if he wants a date, another date, then see, he's willing to...
1: He likes you spinach and teeth and all.
0: And all.
1: Yeah, but yeah. No, you guys, it's not... I mean, we got to be a little less worried about red flags. Yeah. Like, that's just him. Maybe he didn't even see it. What was the lighting like?
0: Yeah.
1: You know? Who knows? Let's hope he didn't see
0: it. You disagree with this, Rainey? Rainey disagrees with...
3: I should have told. It's like you have toilet paper on your shoe. You want somebody to...
1: Yeah, but why is that Jack's responsibility? They're meeting for the first time. Some people... Sometimes I don't like to tell...
0: That's tough. I had kale on my teeth last week.
3: Did someone tell you?
0: No one told me.
3: See?
0: Yeah, and I...
1: I'm sorry.
0: I feel like I thank you because I feel like I did an event. I feel like I...
1: Oh, you've
0: like,
1: had it all for the long run.
0: Yeah, and then... You know who told me? I went... Have you ever been to... There is a... what do you call the things that are cinnamon sugar and they're long? Churros. There's a really... You're like...
1: What is going to come out of your mouth here?
0: There's a really, really famous churro place in New York City. And don't ask me where it is, but it's delicious. And so I decided to like surprise my kids after the event and stop by the churro place and take home some churros. So I get there... And there's this guy, swag guy, little brother man kid, has a hat, you know. And he's like, what's up, miss? Ooh, you got some kale in your teeth. And I was like, oh, thank you. I'll take 7 churros. Like, thank you very much.
1: You were going to get 5 and all this stuff.
0: But the point is, like, it took a little dude to tell me. And all these, like,
1: grown people.
0: Grown adults.
1: Grown people.
0: Were being all nice around me, whereas he's like, ma'am.
1: You got some kale.
0: And he said kale, and it was kale. So how big and disgusting must that be? You didn't say spinach.
1: Yeah,
0: you didn't
1: I was going to say
0: arugula.
1: The fact that he knew exactly.
0: He said it was kale. Maybe I look like the kale type.
1: Yeah, you do. You look like the kale type. You sure do.
0: I'm not an iceberg type. I'm kale. Okay.
1: All right. Oh, my gosh. You're on fire. I'm loving it. All right, next. Willie and I started dating a few weeks ago. Willie recently started. I feel a little weird because...
0: Willie.
1: I'm not dating Willie. He's just my friend.
0: Yeah.
1: He started sending me messages that sounded suspiciously like they were written by ChatGPT. Mm. They're polished. They're thoughtful. They're always just a little too perfect. Should I be offended or appreciate the effort?
0: You know, you can plug it in and it can tell you the odds of whether it's...
1: Where do you plug that? There's some app?
0: Oh, yeah.
1: Well, that's how the kids can't cheat.
0: Exactly.
1: Y'all, this is the new world.
0: The thing is, it probably is ChatGPT.
1: It's 100% ChatGPT.
0: That sucks.
1: I know, because...
0: Sorry. I'm sorry. No, I'm sorry. Like, I'm sorry. Wait, I guess we can't redo this. My bad. I just was really me.
1: No, I know. You're acting 100% yourself. No, but that does... It does stink because you're not getting to know his personality.
0: Yeah, I don't like
1: at
0: it.
1: At all.
0: I would rather the guy who didn't tell you you had spinach in your teeth than a guy who sends you a ChatGPT.
1: I know.
0: Yeah.
1: I'd rather the non-confrontational spinach in your teeth person, too. And a creative.
0: Yeah.
1: Because here's the thing. Is everybody just going to be blah?
0: We're going to be bots.
1: Is anybody going to be creative and funny? Is anybody going to be like have a typo here or there?
0: Yeah.
1: So that you can make sure they're smart?
0: I agree. Yeah. Okay, one more.
1: Tell us about Abby, please.
0: Abby? Okay, so picture Abby. Abby recently married Jacob.
1: Yeah, I got Jacob.
0: Jacob was very successful.
1: Got him.
0: Since then, Abby's a totally different person.
1: Ugh.
0: Every conversation, she's dropping stories about expensive vacations and designer this and designer that, and the other girls have had it. Do I say something, or is this just the new Abby?
1: That Abby was always inside this Abby.
0: Ooh.
1: That Abby was just waiting. That Abby was just waiting to talk about Louis Vuittons and a trip to Fiji, you know? She was just waiting.
0: She was waiting.
1: So you could tell Abby if you love Abby and she's your good friend, hey, Abby, like, just to be clear, sometimes you're talking a lot about this or that, and, like, I miss the Abby that talked about things that matter.
0: Oh, you're a good friend.
1: If you care about her. If she, if you always were a little, like, sus, See that drop?
0: I did see the drop.
1: You're always a little sus of Abby. Then don't. It's okay.
0: Okay.
1: It is who she is. Mm.
0: I enjoyed these. Thank you for your contributions, and please continue to tell us.
1: Okay. Y'all, if y'all have a social dilemma, tell us about it at JennaAndChanel.com.
0: All right. Up next, comedian and TV host Mikey Day. He's back to make us laugh on both SNL and Is It Cake? And he'll join us right after this.

0: Mikey Day keeps bringing the laughs each week as he kicks off his 11th season of Saturday Night Live, making him one of the longest-running cast members of all time.
1: He also keeps bringing the fun with his hit Netflix competition show, Is It Cake, which just dropped yet another Halloween season. Ooh. Mikey, we're so happy you're here.
0: Hi.
2: Thank you for having me back.
1: And I have to...
2: You're going to rub it in?
1: Well, we just have to tell you. I wasn't going to tell you like that. But I'm sorry. I know the last time you've been here, you've campaigned to be my co-host. I just, in case you haven't watched the show, I want to let you know they've gone in a different direction.
0: Yeah, sorry. But thank you for your service and your effort.
2: You know what? I'm being mocked, and I don't need to take it.
1: Wait, come back. Mikey, come
0: here,
1: back.
0: We got new...
2: What?
0: We got new pillows
2: for you.
1: I know, I can't believe...
0: First of all, I don't know where that came from.
2: The interview kicked off with,
1: And I had to explain why she said ha-ha
0: like
1: to your
0: face. Like, 7-year-old. Although when I was 7, I was so good that I would have never done
1: that. No, I know. Your rebellion stage is coming up.
2: No, I think you picked a great co-host, so I approve.
1: Mikey. Oh, well, thank you, Mikey. And we love you. Yeah. We love you. Thank you for coming back.
0: And people should know it's all good between these two.
2: Yeah.
0: We have a thing.
2: Yeah, our sons play soccer together.
0: Yeah, so don't worry. I would never be that rude to anyone else.
2: Ha, ha, ha, ha.
1: Wait, but okay, you also have a serious job. You're the 8th longest running.
2: Wow.
1: The 8th longest. I like that we're going to, like, give that number. Every time you come back, it's going to be a little higher up. Are you hoping to, like, Keenan vibes? Are you there for the long run?
2: It is crazy that I've been there as long as I have.
1: Know.
2: It's an honor. I think I want to stay there until it's sad. So that could be now, if to some people. But it is the best. But yeah, Keenan's been there the longest, but he doesn't age, which is frustrating.
1: That's
0: true. You're pretty young looking yourself.
2: Thank you.
0: See, like what I did there was like a sandwich. It was like it started that way and then
1: into a compliment.
0: There you go. It was an open face sandwich because I'm not even going to be mean at the end.
2: Exactly. Yes. But then you say I look young, so it's all good.
0: Okay, there you go.
1: Exactly.
0: You guys have had some great guests. I think it was fun. They kicked off SNL season host Jalen Brunson from the Knicks.
2: Oh my gosh.
0: He had this funny scene in the massage chairs.
2: Yeah.
1: Next to you.
2: Oh my God.
0: He leaned in, didn't he?
2: He was fantastic. And my son came to set on Friday. He was so excited.
0: Nice.
2: When he saw Jalen, it was like seeing the Lord. He was like, never looked at me like that ever. Jalen was so nice.
0: That's awesome.
2: I was a cool dad that week.
1: Oh, my
0: gosh. Every once in a while we get those.
1: There was a sketch last season that we haven't talked about with Matt Damon, which you wrote, which is unusual. You wrote yourself into this moment where he basically just spits yogurt and...
2: Yes. I was seeing that for the first time played back. It's one of those things where you write and you think will be funny, and then it gets picked and you're doing it and you're like, all right, here we go. The whole cast of that sketch spit in my face. And I'm like, if I get mono, it's...
0: And then did you have to do the rehearsal too?
2: Yeah. We didn't do the actual spitting until dress. So we technically did it twice. Oh. But coming off
1: And did you get the flu or anything? Flu A?
2: No. Afterwards, I felt a little weird, but it was cool.
1: You put a little sanitizer, gave yourself a sanitizer face wash?
2: In my mouth. Oh. But it's cool to have Odysseus spit yogurt in your face.
1: Yeah.
2: You know what I'm saying?
1: Yeah.
2: What other job can that have?
0: That is true.
2: You know what I'm saying?
0: Really and truly.
1: Yeah.
0: Well, everybody loves Is It Cake?
2: Yes.
0: Love it. You've had some big celebrity fans of the show. I've heard they come up to you. What do you think it is about the show, and then who's come up to you that was like, okay?
2: I mean, any celebrity with children who can comprehend television, they always say, my kids love Is It Cake, and they're constantly playing the show on a loop in their home.
1: Yes.
2: And I always apologize that they're hearing me scream over and over, but...
1: In your own home, are you as loud and as animated? Like, when you came here, the energy, we loved
2: just
1: it.
2: A little too loud sometimes.
1: No, we loved it.
0: Yeah,
1: but
0: we
1: is it the same at home?
2: Yeah, when I wake up, I'm kind of, like, singing, and my wife's like, maybe not now. I'm just like, good morning! It's usually in the morning for some reason.
1: By the time the evening comes around, what's your vibe?
2: I'm just like, oh. I mean, it all depends, but I can be very loud, yes.
3: Yeah, we like
2: but
3: it.
2: I feel like it encourages a loud,
1: positivity.
2: Fun atmosphere.
1: And exactly. We want that energy around
2: yeah.
1: here.
2: Yeah? All right, guys, let's go nuts today, Sean.
3: Notes. He's not going anywhere because we're playing Is It Cake right after this?
2: Yep.
3: A dream.
2: On.

0: We are back with one of our favorites, Mikey Day, the host of Is It Cake Halloween, where bakers try to fool judges with ultra-realistic cake designs. Let's take a look at the new season as he introduces an Addams Family theme challenge.
1: Okay.
2: Ooh!
3: Welcome, bakers, to Nevermore Academy.
4: This is so cool.
3: Behind me is Wednesday's dorm room, and I hope you like things haunted because tonight, your supernatural cake hunters. That's right. It's time to play. Find that cake.
1: You're so good. Well, we couldn't have Mikey here without playing our own version of Is It Cake?
5: Ooh.
0: You like that graphic, Mikey? All right,
5: that's
0: Mikey,
5: impressive.
0: Take it away. Take it away.
1: Okay.
5: All right, ladies. Four of these items are real decorations, and one, guess what, is cake.
0: Okay.
5: You will have 20 seconds to confer you're working together to locate the cake. Are you ready?
1: So just one of them is cake?
0: Yes.
5: One. Only one is cake.
0: Okay. Is it cake?
1: Okay.
0: All right.
1: Go ahead.
5: Are you ready?
1: Or what are you thinking? Okay.
5: Your time starts now.
1: Okay, go.
0: We played this on the show a couple times.
1: Okay.
0: I remember it was always a really kind of shiny.
1: Yeah, see, I don't bake cakes, but do they have shiny,
0: I think a lot.
1: What do you call
0: texture,
1: it?
0: Texture, the icing is a little bit shiny, but also I feel like they overshine to make it seem as though.
1: Yeah.
0: So I think it is the pumpkin.
1: It's got to be the pumpkin because the pumpkin looks fake.
0: Pumpkin.
1: So therefore, you're trying to throw us off. But you're not fooling us.
5: Time's up!
1: Slice that pumpkin.
5: Time's up. What is your choice?
0: Pumpkin.
1: We think it looks so fake that it's real.
0: No, we think it's cake.
5: Whoa, that blew my
1: mind. That's what I'm saying.
0: Oh.
1: It looks so fake that it's real.
0: Okay.
5: So fake that it's real? Okay.
1: Don't break it if it's not.
5: Let's find out if
1: I'm
5: you
1: nervous.
5: Guys are right. Is it cake?
1: I'm nervous.
0: Oh,
5: no!
0: No!
5: Ha, ha!
0: What do you
5: ha, ha! Ha, ha! Come on!
1: Oh, I was so sure.
5: Do you have a choice
0: okay,
5: number
0: then
5: two?
0: I guess maybe the cat?
5: Maybe the cat?
1: It's the cat on the pumpkin.
0: Yeah, the cat on the pumpkin.
5: The cat on the pumpkin? Okay, let's find out.
0: Is that it? Yeah.
5: Yeah.
0: Dang.
5: That's cake.
1: Oh, darn. That's hard.
0: What's in the middle?
5: It's hard, right?
1: Yeah.
0: What is that? Cake.
5: It's cake.
0: Okay,
1: all right.
0: We moved
1: okay,
0: now.
5: Oh, we're moving on. I'm sorry. I thought they were wheeling it out.
1: No,
5: I didn't see it's right here.
1: Okay.
5: All right. One of these is a real cat. The other is... One of these is cake. You will have...
1: Don't cut the cat.
5: You will have 15 seconds.
0: We love cats around here.
1: We sure do.
5: To find out. Are you ready?
0: Well, now I feel like my theory's blown.
1: Well, because I thought you said shiny.
0: I thought I did, too.
1: I just don't want you to cut his tail if he's not.
0: I thought it was that shinier. I thought it was the shinier cat to the left.
1: So I would normally pick the shinier cat.
0: I know, me too.
1: But I think they're going to throw us off, and it's got to be the cat that's not as shiny, right? Are you want to go with the shiny
0: No, I don't know. I feel like I feel like you
1: Look,
0: need to make the decision.
1: We're going to go with the cat on his left.
0: We are?
1: Right?
0: The shiny
5: three,
0: one?
1: No, that's not the shiny
5: two,
1: one.
0: Oh, yeah.
5: One.
0: Yeah. I forgot my left and right.
1: Yeah.
0: Okay,
1: go ahead, Jenna.
0: We're going to, well, no, you say it, because I feel like I let you down last time.
1: No, okay, we're going to go with the anti-shiny, the cat on your left.
0: Because we went shiny last time
1: right.
0: and it ruined us.
1: So just the process. Don't do his head, do his ear or his tail.
0: No, don't do his tail.
1: What,
5: I'm going
1: to
5: go
1: his
5: behind
1: neck?
5: The head. Let's find out if
1: okay,
5: it's
1: Okay, we're going
5: K.
1: back of the head. We're going.
5: Oh.
0: It was.
1: Whoa. Is that right?
5: Oh!
1: Oh! It's cake!
5: Did you guys play a cat sound effect?
1: Oh, no.
0: Did they do a mirror?
1: Yes!
5: That's cake!
0: Okay.
5: That's cake!
0: So
5: you
0: shine.
5: Are great!
1: Look
5: at that!
1: So I bet you, I'm just so curious. Can I try some?
5: Are you kidding? Of course.
1: Try it.
0: Watch out, watch the knife.
5: Yeah, the knife's over here.
6: Oh, that is good.
5: It's good, right?
0: Is it delicious?
1: Oh, it's delicious. This is worth it.
0: You know
1: it.
0: What? Let me feel him.
1: Yeah.
0: Oh, he's rubber.
1: Wow,
5: these
1: cakes are very good.
5: They're incredible.
1: You have, right?
5: And I make them all myself.
1: That's
5: I'm just kidding. Monica did it.
1: This is delicious. Monica, this
0: Monica's
1: is delicious.
0: Very talented.
1: I know.
0: Mikey, you're very talented, too. We
1: this
0: love you.
1: This is true.
0: Season two.
1: I take back my
5: cake.
0: Halloween is available to stream on Netflix now, and you can catch Mikey on SNL Saturday night at 11:30 Eastern right here on NBC.
5: Ooh.
1: So good. Up next, two women sharing their love of literature and storytelling with their communities and making an impact right after this.

0: Today, as we mark Indigenous Peoples Day, we are bringing you a story about two best friends who started a girls' book club celebrating Indigenous authors.
1: Their mission is to bring representation to communities that need it the most, and we're going to chat with these besties in a moment. But first, let's take a look at their story.
2: Hi, my name is Kinsale Drake, and I am the executive director of Indian Girls Book Club and the co-founder with my best friend, Lily Painter. 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
2: We focus on distributing free books by Indigenous authors to as many communities as possible, but we definitely prioritize Native youth because most of our communities are located in book deserts.
3: Hey everyone, it's your book club librarian here.
1: If you say NDN, it sounds like Indian, a misnomer. Kinsale and Lily are often asked what it stands for.
2: The term Indian is an acronym meaning not dead native, and it refers to our reclamation of the term Indian and allows us to define ourselves.
4: Okay, I put the book club sweatshirt on.
1: Indian Girls Book Club is using literature as the vessel for redefinition and representation.
2: It's really important to give the concept of Native representation its flowers. Books really are the first gateway we have into looking at the lives of not just, you know, other worlds, but other people.
1: A passion for connection combined with a love of literature began when both Kinsale and Lily were young.
2: I've loved books since I was a kid. Reading was my favorite thing to do. I wanted to write stories, but I didn't know it was possible. That kind of lack of representation became very overt as I got older. I come from a really long line of educators and storytellers. My grandpa was pretty prominent in storytelling. My mom used to read to me all the time.
1: Now 26 and 24, Kinsale and Lily's paths have crossed in a storybook way.
2: Lily and I met through books, and what we found ourselves in were these shared spaces where it was youth-led initiatives and leadership, right, where we could be making a difference in our communities. Less than 1% of published authors are actually Native, and, you know, at Book Club, our mission is to make sure that Native voices are breaking through that barrier. So we like to uplift Native storytelling through literacy.
1: Indian Girls Book Club hosts pop-up events, distributes books, and even created a new mobile book bus to make Indigenous literature accessible. To date, they've donated more than 35,000 books written by and about Indigenous people.
2: We span everywhere from Southeast Alaska to the Pine Ridge Reservation to the Southeastern U.S., Oklahoma, where Lily's from, Navajo Mountain, where my family's from. It really is that diversity of thought and background and reciprocity, these shared values of kinship.
1: The feedback has been the most rewarding part.
2: I think the most impactful is when I see, like, elders get books, because a lot of them have lived their whole life never seeing a book with someone that looked like them on the cover.
1: A beautiful reminder that books have the power to unite and represent us all.
2: We all want to see ourselves reflected in the things that we love. And not only does that make everything seem more possible, it just makes life vivacious and worth living.
0: I'm in love with you.
1: I know. I love watching two women have an idea and then put it to action, mm-hmm. and then watch everybody's lives change because of it. I know that your mission really is to share Indigenous books, but reading was kind of one of your first loves for both of you, and it's what brought you together.
2: Yeah, for sure. I mean, my earliest memories are of stories, whether that was my mom telling me stories of our family or my dad coming home super late from work and just reading to us. And I like to say it's my first love language, for sure.
5: Ooh. Yeah, I was definitely the kid on the playground that had the book the whole time and kind of just carried it around and read it on the swings. So it's definitely been great to channel something we love and make something real.
0: I learned something that we didn't realize today. I didn't realize that only 1% of published authors are Native. So talk about why it's so important then for the community to have access to some of these stories. We know there's not a lack of stories to tell, that's for sure.
2: Oh, yeah.
0: But they're not getting through.
2: There's a huge richness of voices. I mean, we have more than
6: 562 diverse indigenous nations here, more than that. Lily knows the exact number. But, you know, it's all of these different distinct and beautiful experiences that cannot be represented by less than 1%. It's actually less than 1%.
0: Sure.
6: And Native peoples take care of over 80% of the world's biodiversity.
0: Yeah.
6: Why are they less than 1% of the publishing world, right? These are the voices we need to be listening to, especially Native women, especially Native queer people, for sure.
1: And that representation matters, too. I mean, that's one of the reasons you all started your mobile bus campaign, because you wanted to get these stories into the hands of kids who may be living in book deserts, who need to see themselves on the pages of books so that they can believe, you know, and understand that they are enough. So talk to us about that campaign.
5: Yeah, I mean, like, we're only in our 20s, and even we didn't have the breadth of, like, Native representation in literature that we have today and that we try to give out to people. And so our goal is to really try to give young Native people and really Native people everywhere the experience that we didn't have, which is not just accessibility to books, but diversity in those books.
1: Yes.
5: Fiction, nonfiction, fantasy.
1: Well, we have a little surprise for you. HarperCollins Publishers heard about all of your work and are thrilled with everything you're doing. So they want to support you and support your mission by a donation of 1,000 books by Indigenous authors, including Louise, who we just talked about, Erd Rich's Pulitzer Prize winning book, The Night Watchman, and also Byron Graves' Res Ball.
2: This is Heart Drum, too.
1: Yes. So, and then, by the way, Res Ball is the winner of the American Indian Youth Literature Award.
2: Yes.
1: So hopefully you can get those into many, many hands. 1,000 books.
2: Yes. Wow. We love these books.
6: Well, this is actually my favorite book.
1: It's one of my favorite books,
6: it's
1: too.
6: So
1: I love
6: good.
1: The Night Watchmen.
0: Well, Jenna started by saying that we both admire your sisterhood and your friendship and how an idea has now turned into life and helped so many people. And now you're on a national platform. You're getting 1,000 books to share with others. I just think what you guys are doing is beyond amazing. So good luck. We're here for you.
1: Thank y'all so much.
6: Thank you so much.
1: Thank you.
6: So
1: coming up next, our girl Bobby's got some new beauty breakthroughs that will blow you away right after this.

0: We are back now with today's style editor, Bobby Thomas, who's here with the latest and greatest beauty advancements in another edition of
1: Bobby's Best. And you can shop along by scanning the QR code on your screen. You always have good stuff.
2: Yeah, well, you probably saw this, but recently the beauty internet broke when Rihanna, of course, and Fenty, they teased this very clever concept where it's a twist to slice a fresh eye patch, and it's a serum-infused gel. And honestly, everybody was just, it was oddly satisfying, as my 11-year-old son would tell me.
1: So what do you do? You
2: basically twist the bottom.
3: Oh, wow.
2: And it delivers you a serum-infused.
3: And then that would be put on my
2: hydrogel patch. Now listen, these were sent. They're from the lab. They're not available yet. So we're very special.
1: And wow. Thank you, Rihanna.
0: But you said that when she did this,
2: yes,
0: others came out with it, too.
2: It was remarkably similar how a few other brands within a few days actually revealed a similar idea. And what I want to say is this really isn't about who copied whom. This is a rare peek behind the scenes at how packaging factory, kind of the beauty industry works together. But people are really excited. So if you can't get your hands, you know, if you can't wait.
1: Yeah.
2: The Inky List, I really love these because they're reusable silicone patches. You can keep them in your fridge. Mm-hmm. And when I wake up in the morning and I'm feeling like puffy, you can put your own eye cream, or they sell this kit for $14 with a caffeine eye cream. And then you plop that on, and it just helps
0: de-puff and
2: smooth.
0: Do you use these every morning?
1: No, I don't. I should.
0: I don't either.
2: But you probably, until
1: I have a roller,
2: on these.
1: Like one of those.
2: That works, too.
0: Yeah. Do you do that every morning?
2: Mm-hmm. Yeah. Okay. But I do like the formula. They have a really great formula when it does come
1: out. Can't beat it. Twist it and boom.
0: No, I love that.
1: Okay, now what is this?
2: So this is the geek in me who gets really excited. So Future Society is a biotech fragrance brand. I love your face when I always
1: I'm
2: do
1: like,
2: this.
1: Okay.
2: Okay. Jasmina has been researching, who's the founder, she's an MIT-trained scientist, body odor for years. And this has finally launched. It's called Base Scent. It's not deodorant. It's not fragrance. But what she did was she tested the bacteria that is what smells, because your own, you know, body doesn't really smell until the bacteria gets involved. And this actually inhibits the bad smelling and promotes the better smelling. So it's your smell, but better. So this is
0: so
2: a whole new category.
0: This?
2: You can spray it anywhere under your arms, any kind of, you know, your wrists. But what people are really going, you know, crazy for is it really is this fresh base scent. And you can layer fragrance on it, but I love that they're biotech.
1: It's clean.
2: It's
1: almost
2: clean
1: like spring water.
2: Yeah, but it would be very interesting to know if you inhibit what's bad, because when people don't realize when you sweat, that doesn't smell. It's the bacteria that mixes
1: with it. I try to tell people my sweat doesn't stink.
0: okay. We believe that.
1: All right, what is this one?
0: Lip caviar.
2: This is where my heart is. Yes, lip caviar. Witty co-brand. This is a nurse, a female founder, who noticed on her shift that her co-workers on long shifts at the hospital were sharing lip balm. So she was like, wait a minute, guys. There's got to be a better way. She developed lip caviar. These are pearls, that individual pearls you can pour out. Reminds me of like a Tic Tac. And you can share these, but you also can avoid double dipping, double swiping.
1: Yes.
2: So I kind of love this idea, and I love giving young
1: founders. Just have it in your bag, and you want some lip balm. That's cute.
2: That's great. But 200 applications.
1: That's great.
2: So
0: that's amazing.
2: Wonderful.
1: Cute. Okay.
2: Okay, guys.
0: A new hair dryer you love.
2: I'm obsessed. My mind was blown. My bestie sends over the Emmys gift bag, and I go through to see what celebrities are going to be using. This was actually retailing on Amazon for around $65. And when I blew my hair, blew dry my hair, this is a half a pound. Feel this in your hand.
0: So
2: it works just as well as those that we've associated with hundreds of dollars.
1: And
2: look, it's got four different, two air speeds, like low and high, cool, medium. It's got four different temperatures, and it has the magnetic attachments. And Talia will love to know that. It also has a magnetic diffuser.
0: Okay.
2: Because this is not just a travel hair dryer. I use it every day.
1: That's great.
0: Yeah.
2: And I'm obsessed with it. So.
0: And the price is right.
2: It's under $100.
1: Well, they're perfecting this.
2: And it's
1: technology.
2: The same brushless motor. So
1: yeah. That's great. These are great.
0: Thank you, Bobby.
1: All right, you can check out all of these items at today.com/shop.
0: And we'll be back right after this.

0: tomorrow, our good friend Victoria Beckham will be here.
1: Plus, Victoria's Secret supermodels, Adriana Lima and Paloma El Cesar.
0: All right, y'all have a great day.
1: Okay.
0: Bye.
2: Good morning. Welcome to Today. We'll start with our breaking news.
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4: 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That's your latest weather. Pop start.
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7: Yeah. Summer energy on the positive. Next level.
0: Thanks, ladies.
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8: People that watch the Today Show aren't just watching a show. They're people that are in the family. 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
7: They're allowing us into their homes every morning.
8: When we go out there, we get to meet people and they say, I love you, you feel like family. I always say, we feel like your family too. That's how we feel.
7: And they're so excited to be there. We get excited. We feed off that energy.
8: They're the reason we get up in the morning. It's the excitement of being part of something that's bigger than you. The word that comes to mind is alive.
9: This is Today.
7: When you walk in here and you see 40 people at 4 a.m. at about a 10, you can't help but feed off that. And you're like, whoa, it's a Studio 1A.
8: People who literally are up all night to bring this show to you. There's not a morning I walk in here that I don't pinch myself and think I get to be here.
2: Good morning. Welcome to Today. We'll start with our breaking news.
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0: Is there one question that everybody asks that you're tired of?
1: Never trust a skinny chef. If I have to hear that, I mean, my entire life, first thing out of people's mouth is, how do you stay like that and eat all that pasta? I'm like, I don't eat all the pasta. I eat a couple bites of pasta. I don't eat all of it.
0: Hey, everybody, I'm Al Roker. Welcome to Cold Cuts. It's where we pile on the meats, cheeses, toppings, while we pile on the questions. Today's guest is one of my faves. I have known her since she was about 3 years old.
2: Oh, God!
0: Giada De Laurentiis, you know her from the Food Network. You've seen her on the Today Show. She's a producer. She's a director. She's
2: no,
0: a food.
2: I'm not.
0: Yes, you are. I'm just going with it. You do it all. She's a businesswoman, and most importantly, she's a mom, and she is a very nice lady, and has always been.
2: I'm very a nice lady.
0: Me. First of all, how's your day going?
2: Bright-eyed and bushy-tailed and ready to do some eating and making, I guess, sandwiches.
0: Bread, when you're making a sandwich. What
2: I like all bread.
0: All bread.
2: I love bread.
0: All bread. We have different kinds here.
2: I know. I mean, my favorites are a focaccia and a rustic, right? Mm-hmm. But I will tell you that my favorite sandwiches belong on a little facel. Like this.
0: A little what?
2: Facel.
0: Facel?
2: Facel.
0: I didn't know that's what that was called.
2: Yeah, so it's a kind of a mix. It's Italian, but it's also French. The French make their sandwiches on bread like this.
0: Uh-huh.
2: There's not a lot of dough, a lot of crust, which is my favorite. Mm-hmm. In fact, when I get bread, a lot of times I eat all the crust and leave the inside.
0: That's not easy.
2: So this morning I had a little toast and I ate all of the crust on the outside of the toast and I left the inside. So anyway, I like it because it's not very doughy, so I think it's perfect for sandwiches.
0: Wow. Well, see, something I did not know. Here's something else I did not know.
2: Oh.
0: I did not know that you were actually born in Italy.
2: A lot of people don't know that. I don't know why I keep saying that I'm born in Rome. I moved to the States when I was 8. Because I don't have an accent, I think that it doesn't stick.
0: How did you end up without an accent? Because a lot of people I know who started in a foreign country and leave.
2: But how old were they?
0: Well, I know some folks who are fairly young.
2: I was 8.
0: Maybe that's
2: and I lost it. I
0: Boom,
2: lost all the
0: like
2: well, because when you go to grade school, grammar school in the States, you end up assimilating. And so, no. But my parents still have an accent. Everybody else who came here, I think the cutoff age is like 18 to 20. If you come here between any time after 18 or 20 years old, the accent sticks. But anything before, they say you can get rid of it. I've done a really good job.
0: You have.
2: At faking that I'm American.
0: Well,
2: no, just kidding.
0: We see you as American because you, I mean, it seems like ever since the Food Network has been on, you have been part of the Food Network.
2: Well, not that long.
0: I know, but.
2: I'm not as old as some of them.
0: No, but you are.
2: I've been there a long time. Now, probably.
0: Everyday Italian is like a staple.
2: Yeah, it's like, what, 16-something years?
0: Does that seem strange to you that it's been 16 years?
2: Yes, and when I look at.
0: It's been more than.
2: Footage from then to now, I'm like, oh, wow.
0: Did you appreciate just what you had achieved that early on?
2: There was no roadmap at that time. This is all, as you know well, the love of food is and cooking in this way is a whole new adventure.
0: Right.
2: It didn't exist before. You know, people who did what I did for a living, they sort of were in kitchens. Nobody really saw them.
0: Sure.
2: Right?
0: Yeah.
2: Today, look at, we're making sandwiches with like ingredients that didn't exist when I moved to the States. There was no mortadella. There was no good prosciutto. There was no good salami. Pancetta? It didn't exist. My parents were importing this stuff. Nowadays, you find a plethora. You find foie gras. You find all
0: you
2: sorts of...
0: You get to use words like plethora.
2: And lovely parmigiano that didn't exist either.
0: No.
2: So we've come
0: a
2: long way.
0: For the longest time, I always thought Parmesan cheese was in that green can that you shook.
2: Because for the longest time, that was Parmesan cheese until they finally started importing it because people loved Italian food. And I think Italian food is one of those cuisines that I don't think people associate... I think they think it's American food.
0: Well, let me ask you, if you weren't doing Italian food, which you are the master of, what cuisine would you be most drawn to?
2: Asian.
0: Really?
2: Mm-hmm. Well, especially Japanese, because I find that it's very pretty. Mm-hmm. I like things that are pretty. They come in pretty packages. They're dainty. They're delicate. And I think that it's like eating a little jewel. Like when you eat a piece of sushi, it's like eating a jewel, right? I mean, think about the way it's wrapped, the way it's cut, all the little specks of different colors inside.
0: The facets.
2: Yeah, it's stunning. And so to me, that would be what I would be doing. I thought you were going to ask me a different question, but yes.
0: See, you never know.
2: No, that's... I thought you were going to ask me what I would do if I wasn't cooking, and then I realized it's not what he's asking
0: me. Well, what would you be doing if you weren't cooking?
2: Something with a lot of adrenaline, like be a spy or be a race car driver.
0: No, wait, let's go back. to the first. You want to be a spy?
2: I think it's cool.
0: You know what? I could.
2: Living on the edge, knowing all these secrets and the adrenaline rush of it all, it's pretty cool.
0: I could see you as a spy.
2: Come on, Al.
0: I could. You've got that kind of Boris and Natasha thing. I could be your Boris to your Natasha.

0: biggest culinary influences?
1: So I would say that it's mostly my family, mostly. I mean, obviously, growing up, I watched the Galloping Gourmet, Julia Child, all of those people. But I think that my aunt is one of the biggest influences in my life. My grandfather, too, but I only spent X amount of time with him, where my aunt, I've spent a lot more time in the kitchen cooking with her. And traveling and exploring new foods and coming up with recipes on the spot in these exotic places. And so I think she's sort of my, you know, she never had any children. She is... worked and made movies her whole life. She started when she was 18, and she's made a, you know, she's become uber successful at it. And I feel like she's sort of the person I look up to and the one that I got the most inspiration because she loves food as much as I do.
0: Well, you know, it's interesting you say that, I think, because there's a whole generation that you are the most famous De Laurentiis in America. I'm serious.
1: Yeah, you can't say that too loud. Well, the rest of the De Laurentiises were not like that.
0: I understand that.
1: We try to keep it all in perspective.
0: But I'm telling you, for a wide swath of this country, you are the most famous De Laurentiis. But for those of us of a certain age and in a knowledge of this business, your family is a big Hollywood dynasty.
1: Yes.
0: Was there ever a point where you thought of going into the family business as opposed to, you know, forging your own pathway?
1: I did go into the family business before I did this. So it's a rite of passage in my family, and everybody does some kind of job in the family business. Before I went to college, because for my family, college, you know, in Europe, at least in the old days, not anymore, college was... you know, it was an icing on the cake. It was not necessary, especially if you had a family business.
0: Sure.
1: You just went straight into the family business. And so me being a female, you know, my family was like, well, why don't you just work on a movie, figure out what part of a movie, what role you want to play. It doesn't, not necessarily, when I say role, I don't mean acting so much as whatever, wardrobe, props, whatever it
0: producing,
1: might be. Producing,
0: directing.
1: Whatever. So I did a couple of different jobs on a couple of different movies. I even did a little acting, and I realized I don't really like it. I really love to cook. I know that doesn't sound realistic at the time because it were mostly men in kitchens, right? And it was sort of manual labor, and my family was like, you're little, you're not strong, the hell are you gonna do? They're gonna eat you alive. It's like, but that's what I like to do. So if I can't do that, then I find something else to do. I didn't like movie business, but I did do it. And I realized I was not a good actress, and I didn't enjoy the hours, and I didn't enjoy moving locations all the time, and you would think that I wouldn't like to travel, even though that's all I do these days. And now all I do is stand in front of a camera. All the things I didn't like that I wanted to do in food because I thought that I could be artistic but be behind, sort of, I didn't end up doing. I ended up full circle right back where I didn't want to be.
0: But in a different milieu.
1: But with all of these things, and these things make me feel very comfortable. So in this vein, I'm very comfortable.
0: And on camera.
1: Yes, but I have this. Between me and the camera, there's all of this.
0: Your co-stars.
1: My co-stars are so colorful and quite delightful, and in a moment of panic, I can just put something in my mouth. Food in my mouth. Sorry, I didn't complete the sentence or the thought very well, but I meant any of these pieces of food.
0: What's your favorite meat? Is this mortadella?
1: Not bologna, but mortadella. When I was a kid and I would show up with this, everybody thought it was bologna. Have you ever had just straight mortadella?
0: I don't think I have.
1: You should try it. It's the first thing I have when I land in Rome. That on white pizza.
0: Now, what are the white specks?
1: Fat.
0: There you go.
1: So usually it's seasoned with black pepper and pistachios.
0: Oh,
1: it's quite delicious. Yeah. We're going to do a little bit of pesto. Pesto is sort of like my mayo.
0: Oh, that's interesting. Well, it's a fat.
1: It's a fat, yeah. Yeah. It's a tangy fat. Here, I'm going to give you some. And then I put a little mortadella on top. I'm a pretty simplistic person when it comes to sandwiches. And you have to remember that Italians don't eat a ton of sandwiches. We eat panini, but they're usually not even a lunch item. They're sort of a snack.
0: Oh.
1: Yeah. Okay, so then I put a piece of fresh mozzarella. And we have... I'm going to put a little bit of

0: Salt. You know what else you could put is really yummy? Have you ever had fried capers?
1: You know, I'm not a big caper person, but I've never had fried capers.
0: Okay, well, I fry my caper.
1: So we're talking about the meat of your career. Or let's widen it. Has there been a setback in your life that, you know, that you've had to deal with?
0: Yeah, I think divorce.
1: Yeah?
0: Yeah. I was married for, like, I don't know, 12 years, but I was with Jade's dad for 25. Mm-hmm. So I was 18. And then at 40-something, I'm like, now what? Mm-hmm. Now what do I do? And plus, my whole life, I think when you're with how long have you been with Deborah?
1: It'll be 23 years.
0: Okay, so when you're with somebody for 20-some years, mm-hmm. your identity becomes, it's a joint identity in a way.
1: Yeah.
0: Maybe not you and Deborah, because you have very strong careers on your own, but most couples and all your friends, everything is sort of intertwined.
1: Sure,
0: your life is intertwined.
1: I mean, it's so funny that you say that, because I was sorry to hear, you know, you guys.
0: I know.
1: But it never, not for a moment, changed how I feel about you, or either professionally or personally.
0: But I'm in a field mm-hmm. that's a lot about family.
1: Right.
0: My whole career is based on family. Not that being married was the only family.
1: Right, right.
0: But I think for me, what I realized was my identity was intertwined with his.
1: Ah.
0: And I defined myself by certain things.
1: And
0: being married or a wife was one of those things.
1: Right.
0: I spent so much time curating that relationship. Now I got to figure out who I am. And I'm also 25 years older.
1: Yeah, I didn't think of it
0: And a single
1: way.
0: Mother.
1: Yeah.
0: And I work full time. And I think that society can be tougher on women than men.
1: Yeah.
0: I think men can come and go and do different things in their life. And I think women... We hold them to a different standard. It's actually made me more of a, let's say, real human being.
1: Yeah.
0: I am not as perfect as everybody would like to think that I am.
1: Maybe sometimes it takes something like this to realize how appreciated you are.
0: Probably. And probably I think that's what milestones in our lives are. I think that the other one was my brother's death at a very young age.
1: Mm-hmm.
0: I was already doing Food Network, but it was very early stages. And I remember with him and him dying literally in my arms and my sister's arms and realizing, holy cow, he just turned 30. Life is short. I better get on it.
1: Yeah.
0: And I think that's when I realized, okay, I got to focus my attention, figure out what the hell I'm doing, and make sure I do it, because it's fleeting. So I think things like that mm-hmm. really change your perspective, and they're important.
1: Who are some of the chefs that helped you succeed?
0: When I was looking and working on opening Jada in Las Vegas, I turned to Bobby Flay a lot because he'd had a 15-year relationship with them already. And he just helped me with everything that came down to understanding what this partnership with Caesar's Palace would be, what the pitfalls were, what I had to be aware of, sticking to my guns. I had never done this before. I went from zero restaurants to 275-seat restaurant in the busiest corner in Las Vegas. And so I was terrified. And so I think for me, he was one of the people who guided me mm-hmm. sort of, and really helped me day and night, gave me his lawyers, like really was there to walk me through it.
1: Mm-hmm.
0: So he was my biggest champion, I think, in that realm.
1: Is there one question that everybody asks that you're tired of?
0: Yes.
1: What's that?
0: How could I be so thin and eat so much pasta? Never trust a skinny chef. If I have to hear that, I mean, my entire life, first thing out of people's mouth is, how do you stay like that and eat all that pasta? I'm like, I don't eat all the pasta. I eat a couple bites of pasta. I don't eat all of it. I eat a little bit of chocolate. I eat a little bit of things. I don't eat an entire platter full of anything. But it's like, I think that in Europe, we know how to eat a little bit of everything.
1: Sure.
0: We drink a little bit. Like,
1: well, the portions are so much smaller.
0: Yes, but in America, the portions are ginormous. So no one has learned to eat small amounts of food.
1: Mm-hmm.
0: We've grown up with like giant meatballs.
1: Supersize.
0: Everything is all you can eat and supersize.
1: Yeah.
0: That's all we know. And that is also part of the culture, because all these immigrants came here. And a success story in America is the more food you have, the more money you have.
1: Yeah.
0: So the bigger the meatballs, the richer you are.
1: Yeah.
0: And that's what people wanted. And so I didn't grow up like that. So to me, it's not that strange.
1: You know, it's so funny you say that, because to my grandmother, my dad's mother's way of thinking, you were healthy and you were prosperous if you were a little heavier.
0: Of course.
1: And so when
0: but
1: she
0: that
1: met
0: was
1: Deborah,
0: the beauty.
1: She was like, oh, child, you gotta gain weight.
0: And how many mothers
1: on your bones.
0: How many mothers say about their sons, hey, if your husband is super thin, he's certainly not happy. Fat husband is a happy husband.
1: Well, then I should have been.

0: What's the difference between mozzarella and burrata?
1: Well, burrata is different because burrata has like a shell on the outside and it's buttery, so it's a different texture on the inside. It's the churning process that makes it different. It's much creamier on the inside. And it's definitely, like, for instance, my daughter doesn't want to touch it. Because it's
0: really?
1: Just, it's too wet, it's too creamy, it's too milky.
0: You mentioned Jade, who's 9, which is hard to believe.
1: She's 10.
0: Jade, 10. Is 10 years old, double digits.
1: You saw her when she was like an infant
0: on
1: the counter.
0: She was a little peanut. I mean, how has she changed your life?
1: I think that Jade makes me enjoy the little things in this life. And I think that all children do that. They see things, they get more excited about things, and you forget. You know, we realize as we get older, we get jaded by experiences.
0: No pun intended.
1: Yes. And I think that kids sort of get excited about things that you forget should excite you.
0: Yeah, secret to your success. If you could boil it down.
1: I think that the secret to my success is hard work, good time. I mean timing, because I think you could be the most talented person in the world, but if the timing isn't right, it probably won't work out. I think that everybody was ready at the time that I came out to make food at home. 9/11 changed all our perspectives on our families, and I came up right after that. And I think after 9/11, people felt like, I want to stay home.
0: Yeah.
1: I want to invite people over. But in order to do that, I need to learn to cook. And so they looked wherever they could to find a way to make it easy for them to entertain at home and bring their loved ones in. And I think it's a combo of all those things. And also because I've streamlined my perspective.
0: Mm-hmm.
1: When you think of me, you think of...
0: Italian.
1: Yeah. But California Italian. Maybe a little bit lighter than traditional Italian-American food. And I think that's the key. The key is to figure out what it is you like to do and really, like, streamline it.
0: Have something that defines you.
1: Yes, and streamline it.
0: You've been so instrumental and so generous with your time mentoring other women in this business, especially in the hashtag MeToo era. What's your advice to women who are looking to enter this end of the business?
1: A lot has happened, and I think that you got to be strong, and you got to stick to your guns, and you got to know who you are, and lean on the people around you that you trust to help you get through any hardships. We're all gonna have them. You can't go through life thinking that you're never gonna encounter a hardship.
0: Mm-hmm.
1: Life is about the ups and the downs, and you have to just learn to dodge them and do the best you can and really rely on your friends and family to help you through it and to give you advice and guidance.
0: To top it off, our top three things. Top three Food Network shows other than your own.
1: Oh, what? Oh, other than anything I'm in, right? Okay. Beat Bobby Flay.
0: Okay.
1: Barefoot Contessa.
0: Yes.
1: And Chopped.
0: All right, there you go.
1: Good.
0: Now.
1: Oh, finally.
0: Finally.
1: Cheers.
0: Cheers.
1: Okay, tell me if you like it. It's not going to be like a grilled cheese, but.
0: But it's close.
1: It could be good.
0: Crunchy. That's good. What do you have still left you want to accomplish?
1: I'd like to open some restaurants in other parts of the world, outside the U.S. Want to come visit me?
0: I will definitely come visit you.
1: There
0: you go. Look for a Giada restaurant coming to a country near you anytime soon. That's Cold Cuts. That's a take. That's a wrap.
1: Take off the... What is the tie doing
0: it's
1: on? I thought this was casual.
0: This is casual for me.
1: This is casual? Because you loosened the tie a minute?

0: So if your go-to dinner night after night after night is pasta, we got some help for you.
1: I think this is help just for me. We have Giada De Laurentiis. Nobody cooks pasta like her. She's been cooking up a storm thanks to her at-home blog, Jotzi. Hi, Giada.
2: Hi, guys.
0: Look how cute you are in your kitchen. Look at you. Hi.
2: Hi.
0: How's quarantine life at that house?
2: It's been long, I'll say that. But actually, it hasn't been bad. I was just saying to a friend the other day that I know more about what my daughter's doing day in and day out, every single moment of the day, than I ever did before, and I didn't even know it. And so it's homeschooling is interesting. I've sort of tried to perfect my TikTok dances because my daughter's had her 12th birthday during quarantine, and that is all she wanted. And she wanted me to get better at it. So I've been doing that, and obviously lots of cooking.
1: So what have been y'all's favorite meals? What have been your go-tos during this time?
2: Chocolate chip banana bread, which I think everybody has been making a ton of banana bread. And this special pasta that happens to be Jade's favorite that has garlic, olive oil, peas, and prosciutto. So now
0: We want to
2: that is.
0: get we we want to get to the recipe, but I wanted to ask, I know your family, you have some family members in Italy, and I was thinking, I'm wondering how they're doing.
2: So my mom lives in Italy, in Rome, actually, in the center. And it's been really interesting. It was really rough at the beginning. So we talked to her every day. We would eat meals together over Zoom. I would have breakfast, she would have dinner because we're so many hours apart. And I think that talking to us regularly, I was noticing too that I talked to my mom every single day in a way that I didn't before. I would talk to her once a week. So
1: I
2: I think
1: know.
2: it's really helped us communicate and connect as human beings in a way that maybe we didn't even realize we weren't doing.
1: Yeah, that's so interesting. I think even though we're far apart, we're still connected. And I think one way that we are trying to connect, or at least I am in this household, is by meals around the table. I think more people are sitting down and eating than before, probably. So will you make this delicious pasta for us? Because I want to eat
2: Sure.
1: it.
2: So, prosciutto, can you see it?
0: Yes.
2: Yeah, I'll pull it up in a second. I want to throw my pasta otherwise. You can do whatever pasta you want, obviously. I'm doing a little bit of a fusillo, like a large fusilli. But that's my pancetta. Can you see it?
1: Yeah, so why do you cook that? Why do you cook that instead of just putting it in?
2: Because I want it crispy. It's the topping, it's like the garnish. So I want it to be nice and crispy, just like crispy bacon, like bacon bits you would put on a salad. You don't want it to be slim. It's kind of
1: No,
2: not that
1: right.
2: tasty,
1: Definitely not that you said it that way. No, thank you.
2: right? Exactly. So you could do it in a pan or you could do it in the oven. Either way works. It just gets all
0: Okay.
2: crispy and it's kind of like bacon. So you could use bacon here if you'd prefer. And then you just dump a bunch of olive oil and garlic. It's so funny doing it this way.
0: By the way, it's fascinating
2: What have you
0: watching.
2: guys, what have you guys been cooking?
1: I've been cooking actually a three dish pasta recipe. Like basically, they put it on today.com, and it's
2: What is it?
1: basically a cacio e pepe. How'd that sound?
2: Brava! Wow, said it really nicely.
1: I
0: What
1: did.
0: did she say? What was that?
1: Cacio e pepe.
2: Oh wow! So, Katja, do you know what it is?
1: Cacio is pepper and
2: Well, pepe
0: pepe is
2: is
0: pepper.
2: pepper. What's
1: Oh,
2: cacio?
1: cheese. Chicken.
2: Yes, but do you know what kind of cheese?
1: Cacio. No. What is it? What is it? I
0: Farm?
1: know Parmesan.
3: It's pecorino.
0: Oh, pecorino. Okay.
3: Yeah.
1: So we haven't had
2: It's good
1: pecorino,
2: though.
1: so I just used
0: Okay, so
1: Parmesan.
0: you melt some butter.
2: No, yeah. All right, so you just brown the garlic a little bit just till it's
0: Oh,
2: nice and fragrant. Then you
0: okay.
2: add peas, anybody? Peas,
0: Yes,
2: peas?
1: peas.
2: Okay.
1: Can you
2: Some
1: use frozen
2: peas.
1: peas? Because that's all we got. Yeah.
2: Yeah, oh yeah. Oh yeah. Frozen peas. Just try to defrost them if you can. Otherwise it's a little bit more water in here, but not really that big a deal. And a little bit of red pepper flakes. I don't put a lot because Jade isn't a big fan of red pepper flakes, but a little bit is really nice. It adds a little warmth. And you just kind of warm through the peas and the garlic together. And then you dump the pasta when it's ready. Let's see here.
0: Giada, first of all, as you put that pasta in, I know it's delicious because you made it. You're going to be doing a show from your house which I have to say, watching you cook like this is fascinating to me. Yes. You moving the camera around, doing your own thing. Like, this is going to be, where's this show going to live?
2: Food Network.
0: On the Food Network.
2: Show, yeah.
0: What's it called?
2: I can't shoot from a studio, so I'm shooting from my house.
0: By the way,
2: with Jay doing the dishes, it should be funny.
0: It's mesmerizing watching you cook like this.
1: Is that cheese you just put in there?
2: Yes. I pre-grated my Parmesan cheese.
0: Okay, myself. She put it in.
2: So basically,
0: for let's see it.
2: No, this is Parmigiano. So just toss it together. That's it. And a little pasta water. Here.
0: By the way, pasta water is important. Jada, yeah. For this recipe and all of Jada's recipes, go to today.com/food.

0: Anytime a recipe gets passed down from generation to generation, you know it's got to be real good. And as we take aim to make your life easier this week, we are going to share that specific recipe with you.
1: Okay, it is a roasted chicken and rice dish. It's been passed down from a mother to her son, and that son just happens to be a Michelin-starred chef. That chef is at his restaurant, Veranda, right here in New York City, Chef George Mendez. Hey, George.
2: Hi.
1: How
2: good
1: are
2: to see you?
1: You
2: again.
1: We're so happy
2: live
1: to
2: from
1: see
2: Veranda.
1: You.
0: I love that.
2: Oh my God,
1: I know, Veranda's close to my neighborhood. I got to come visit.
0: Yeah, definitely.
2: Get in here.
0: Let's talk about your mom's recipe, okay? Because a recipe has to be this good to be passed down. What is it about this specific one?
2: These are flavors that I grew up with in my childhood. My mother used to cook rice dishes for my sister and my dad a number of times a week. Sometimes it was chicken. Sometimes it was rabbit. Sometimes it was a tomato rice. So that cooking has had an enormous impact in my career. So, you know, she spent time with the kitchen with me at many of my restaurants here at Veranda. And she's an enormous inspiration for everything that I cook with and create. Very, really rustic childhood home style flavors.
1: Yeah. And I think chicken and rice sounds like the perfect dish for us to cook tonight. So let's get started. Yeah. Tell us what we need to cook.
2: So I'm on the over medium heat. I have a cast iron skillet, oven proof, olive oil, onions, garlic, right? A pinch of salt right away to get things started. Salt starts to release the moisture, starts to develop that base of flavor. And then I'm going to get paprika going in there and some sweet peppers. Great from the farmer's market right now this time of the year. Please visit your local farmer's market. More olive oil. I'm sure my mom right now is saying, add more olive oil. There we go. You can also add like a pinch of chili flakes as well. No rules here.
0: Hey, George, are you a,
2: get that nice aroma.
0: Are you a dark meat guy? Or are you a dark meat guy or a light meat guy?
2: I like both. Yeah. I like the combination of both.
0: Okay.
2: When it comes to Thanksgiving, though, dark meat for sure.
0: Okay.
2: How about you guys?
1: We differ on this.
0: I like
1: dark. Hoda likes dark. I like light.
0: Yeah.
1: Okay, so once you do all that, do we add the chicken? What's the next step?
2: Next step is we're going to add the rice.
1: Oh.
2: Here.
0: So that's
2: and it's
0: uncooked.
2: A bombo or a kalospra rice. It's a very short grain rice. Really important because it absorbs a lot of the flavors of the chicken broth.
1: Yum.
0: Is that uncooked rice or is that cooked rice you dumped in?
2: This is uncooked. This is uncooked.
1: And it doesn't need that long to cook?
2: It's going to need about 20 minutes in the oven, but of course I have one ready for you to show you.
0: Okay.
2: And then at this point, I'm going to add the chicken meat. So the chicken meat I have right here that's previously done, this was confit in olive oil, really slowly for about 40 minutes. It's skinless, bone-in thigh. And then we take the meat off of the bone and pull it, just like if you're doing pulled pork, you're doing pulled chicken. And that's in here right now.
1: If we buy it, you know, if we maybe don't have as much time, do you just buy a rotisserie chicken and
0: cut it
1: shred
0: out.
1: It? Shred it?
2: Only if you don't have enough time, but with some organization and a little bit of patience, you can do this at home. I promise you.
1: Okay.
2: Promise you. Promise you.
0: What's the next step?
2: Chorizo.
1: Mm-hmm.
2: Goes in there. All right. And then I'm going to add. So it's about 1 cup of rice, and I'm adding about 1.5 cups of broth. I'm using a roasted chicken broth. You can also use a vegetable stock. If you don't have that, you can use water.
0: Okay.
2: Just make sure it's nicely seasoned.
1: Yeah,
2: and that goes in carefully like so.
0: Okay.
2: So this is a one-pot dish.
1: It's almost like a paella.
0: Yeah.
2: That's right. The only difference is this goes in the oven. Paellas cook on the stovetop for the most part and traditionally over a live fire.
1: Okay. So do we pop that baby in the oven now?
2: That's right. So at this point, I got a 400-degree oven, and I'm going to go right off behind me.
1: Good job staying centered.
0: Nice.
2: And there you go.
0: How long does that cook?
2: That's going to cook about 20 minutes, I'm sorry.
0: 20 minutes.
2: We have options there at the restaurant where we pre-cook it just for speed. At home, you can do the same thing. You can have par-cooked rice. So that you can speed up the process as long as you have the chicken. The beauty behind this is it's a chicken confit. It's traditionally done with duck as well. Uh-huh. And you can hold this in your fridge up through a week. Wow. So this whole step with your chicken thigh, you need to do ahead, right? You can preserve it in your fridge.
1: George,
2: and then if you really want to.
1: Sorry, I didn't mean to interrupt you, but will you show us that final delicious rice dish?
0: How do you serve it up? What else do you add anything else to it?
2: Yeah, so I have sliced chicken breast that's also cooked very similar to the chicken thigh. That's poached in olive oil with thyme and bay leaf. Uh-huh. And then once the oven comes, the thyme is done, the rice comes out of the oven, I slice the chicken breast over the top.
0: All right.
2: And here you go.
0: That looks delicious.
1: Gorgeous.
0: George, thank you so much for this recipe.

0: If making dinner is the dread of your daily routine, don't worry, we've got some help.
1: Yeah, I need it. We called in our friend, today's show nutritionist, Joy Bauer, for one of her delicious one-and-done meals, and she's got a pineapple chicken recipe.
0: By the way, two beautiful things that belong together. All right, so what do you need? What ingredients, Joy, do we need for this recipe?
2: Okay, guys, this is what you're having for dinner tonight. It really checks every box. So we need 1.5 pounds of either skinless chicken breast or thighs, 1 red onion, 1 red or yellow or orange bell pepper, 2 cups of fresh cubed pineapple, teriyaki sauce and honey. That's it. Yeah. And I'm telling you, this is like the ultimate one and done. It's packed with nutrition. It's totally addictively delicious, and it comes together fast.
1: Okay. So Joy, we all have that moment where we get a pineapple. We think it's ripe.
0: We don't know.
1: And it ain't.
0: Nobody knows. So
1: how do
0: you
1: know?
2: The easiest way to know if a pineapple is ripe is really to give it a squeeze. You want it to be firm, but it should give a little bit. And then smell the bottom portion. You should get a sweet, fresh aroma. Sometimes it can be ripe, but you don't automatically get that sweet aroma. But if it doesn't have a pleasant aroma, it means it's probably overripe. But that's really the easiest way to know if you're buying the perfect pineapple.
0: Okay, so there's your, we're starting with the chicken. Now what?
2: Yes. So we have the bowl of chicken. All we're going to do is I have a red onion here. And I'm specifically using a red onion because you know from that vibrant color, the onion is packed with antioxidants, something specific called quercetin, which eases inflammation and also helps to tame seasonal allergies. Now I'm adding in a bell pepper, and the bell pepper is packed with vitamin C to support a healthy immune system. And the star of our show, fresh cubed pineapple, which brings more vitamin C to the table, but also a group of enzymes called bromelain, which helps to aid in digestion and also eases inflammation. So we have this right here. It couldn't be simpler. And now I'm telling you, for the easiest marinade in all of the land, we're taking 1/2 cup of teriyaki sauce, bonus points if you could find a reduced sodium, and I'm mixing in just 1 tablespoon of honey. It's going to give it a perfect sweetness. I'm going to stir this up, and I'm just going to pour it right over our concoction over here.
0: That's it?
1: And you let it marinate You know what? And I have to say, Joy, this is just Hoda's new thing. If you were Hoda making this, she would add a little ginger.
0: Can you?
2: Yum. So you can absolutely, you could add ginger, you could add garlic, but really the teriyaki sauce already has some of those things built in. So it's sort of like one-stop shopping, but hey, the more the merrier when it comes to added seasoning.
0: Okay.
2: And in terms of letting this marinate, here's the thing. If you have the time, you can let it sit for about 15 to 30 minutes, but you don't have to. Half the time I'm rushing and I don't have the time to let it sit. So then I take my baking sheet. I'm going to mist it with a little bit of oil spray. And you are just going to pour this on top.
0: That's it.
1: That's so easy.
2: That's it. Guys, I'm telling you.
0: Anyone can do that. Right?
2: You're so right.
1: And Joy, if you like your chicken cubed, can you just cut it beforehand?
2: You can use breasts, thighs, or breasts, and you could just chop it up into whatever size pieces you like. I'm using tenderloins here, but anything goes. And what I'm going to now do is I'm putting this, you're going to come with me over to my oven, and I'm going to pop this in. I set the oven at 420 for just 15 to 18 minutes.
0: Okay, goodbye.
2: So I'm putting this.
0: There you are.
1: 15 to 18 minutes. I may do this, Joy, and I never cook anything.
0: This looks simple.
2: Jenna, I would be so psyched. I have one done to see do it. And you know you have to send me a picture.
1: I'll send you a pic for sure.
2: So this one is done.
1: We can make that.
0: That pan is huge.
2: And you know what, guys? It's
1: It
2: is packed with nutrition and it's light in calories. So you really could feel good about enjoying this. And now, truth be told, just like this, you can dive in and it's a perfect winner chicken dinner. But we're going to take it over the edge.
1: Cauliflower
2: with
1: rice?
2: This. No, no, no.
0: What
2: it's a thick, let me push this over, a thick, sweet teriyaki glaze. And it's a kitchen hack that I just discovered that I'm so excited to share. So in here, I just have 2 tablespoons of water. That's yep. it. And I'm adding in a teaspoon of cornstarch. Uh-huh. Now, it could be arrowroot or cornstarch. This will be our thickener, and you just want to let it dissolve,
0: okay,
2: right?
0: We just have a couple of seconds left, so how
2: okay.
0: do we, yeah.
2: Okay, so then we add in 1/4 cup of teriyaki sauce yeah. and 1 tablespoon of honey, yeah. and how's about you put that in the microwave for 1 to 2 minutes. Let me show you this.
1: Yeah.
2: Look at this.
0: And you
2: yes. and then
0: drizzle that over
2: very
0: it.
2: Very quickly, because I got to go for the money shot here. I'm going to take this.
1: Yes.
2: This was our finished. We're going to drizzle this over the top.
0: Show me the money.
2: Then,
0: that's it.
2: Okay. Oh, yeah.
1: Joy,
2: oh,
1: you've
2: yeah.
1: inspired.
0: Joy, thank you so much.
1: A lot of us.
0: For these recipes, head to today.com/food. Thank you, Joy. It looks delicious. Yummy,
2: I wish you guys could come over and see.

0: Okay, another person we love. We love celebrating her. She's one of our favorites. She is celebrity chef Lydia Bastianich.
1: We thought, who better to have back than the queen of Italian cuisine herself?
0: You guys know Lydia. She's the owner of Becco. It's one of New York's most revered restaurants. It's in the Theater District. And we're happy to announce that Becco is reopened.
1: Yes.
0: And we're so happy, Lydia. It's so great to talk about new beginnings. You've got a beautiful dish in front of you.
2: Well, buongiorno, ladies, and happy anniversary.
1: Oh, thank you.
2: And, you know, I was the first chef that came on your show. You invited me. I was so thrilled. So here I am again.
0: Well, yes. we
2: and
0: remember.
2: Today,
0: yes.
2: You remember?
1: We remember, and we can't wait to have you back and get to taste that delicious
2: okay.
1: chicken.
2: As soon as the situation allows it, I will be there. But in the meantime, you're in my kitchen, in my home, and I'm going to show you how to make this delicious, simple dish of chicken braised in lemon sauce with capers, with olives,
1: yes.
2: and underneath on top of braised spinach. In this case, is escargot. It is the number one dish at Becco. So if you go there, try it.
1: Okay.
2: But in the meantime, I'm going to show you how to make it.
0: Okay.
2: So you take some chicken breast and you saute it just like that, nice and
1: beautiful.
2: A little bit of flour, salt, and you saute it in a little bit of oil.
0: Okay.
2: To this, we are going to add some garlic, and then I'm going to put it back on the sliced garlic,
1: mm-hmm.
2: just like that. And let's put it back on the fire. And you keep on going, and we'll add some capers. Mm-hmm. You know capers.
1: I love capers.
2: Delicious.
1: Mm-hmm.
2: Yeah, the
1: like
2: delicious.
1: Baby
2: people
1: pickles.
2: Love those.
1: Mm-hmm.
2: And you know what? They add a lot of flavor when you cook for fish too. Capers are delicious.
0: Mm-hmm.
2: And then here I have cerignola olives.
1: Wow.
2: I don't know if you... Cerignola olives are these big, big olives, and they're delicious and meaty. And all you have to do is kind of slice off the pieces of it like that. And you use these pieces in cooking, just like that.
1: Beautiful.
2: I'm gonna add that to the pan, and the fire is going. I'm gonna add some butter.
1: Oh, uh-huh. Yeah, you had us in
2: okay.
1: butter.
2: Okay.
0: Uh-huh.
2: And then I'm gonna add some white wine. Now, you know, I get a lot of times questions asked about cooking wine. Oh, which cooking wine should I use or whatever? No cooking wines. Wine that you would drink. It doesn't have to be the most expensive. It could be something that you have a little bit left over, but use good wine. And then, of course, the lemon juice. A little bit of fresh lemon juice.
0: Fresh lemon juice,
2: and
0: yeah.
2: you like that kind of cook, let's put some fresh pepper.
1: That looks beautiful.
2: Just
0: Lydia,
2: like
0: can I ask a question real quick, Lydia? Was that chicken cooked through before you added all that stuff with it? Or?
2: No, you don't have to because you don't want to overcook chicken. You know, chicken can become tough.
0: Yeah.
2: So you do it almost 3/4 of the way because then you continue to cook it in the sauce.
0: Okay.
2: And that's not a long cooking process.
1: So how long do you cook it? About how long do you cook it before you put everything in it?
2: Well, you get it brown on both sides.
1: Okay.
2: And depends on the intensity of the heat.
1: Yeah.
2: But I would say about maybe 5 minutes.
1: Okay. Mm-hmm.
2: And then you go with the garlic, and then you go with all the flavorings. And I also like to put in there some lemon slices.
0: Mm-hmm.
2: So this way you have a nice decoration. So just slice some lemon, put them right in there. And so let's see. Let me show you how it looks while it's cooking. Do you see it?
0: Oh, my God. Yeah.
2: It's so simple.
0: Is that delicious? That's it?
2: Okay. And let me tell you here, let me show you, I have some escargot. Now, escargot is also garlic and oil,
1: mm-hmm.
2: and the escargot leaves, a little pinch of hot pepper, and you put a lid on it with a little bit of water, and you braise your escargot. But spinach is delicious underneath this chicken as well.
0: Okay.
2: So, ladies, can you do this?
0: Yep.
1: We can do it, and we can't believe it. We can't
0: do
1: anything.
0: Can we see the plated version? Can we see your finished product? Oh,
1: looking gorgeous.
0: One more time. We just want one more look. Lydia, we love you. We love you. We want to send our condolences to you about your mom. We know how much you loved her, and we love hearing you talk about her. So thank you for being with us today.
2: Well, thank you for your kind words. She is missed very much. But, you know, I was blessed to have her 100 years.
1: Yes.
2: She just turned 100 in January. And passed away in February.
0: Wow.
1: Well, we're sending you so much love.
0: We love you, Lydia. Thank you so much. To get that recipe, by the way, at home, you can go to today.com/food.

0: And we are back with Today Food and the wonderful Valerie Bertinelli.
1: That's right. She has been coming into our homes for years, one way or another.
2: As an actress. You can't get rid of me. Yeah.
1: She won 2 Golden Globes for her role on One Day at a Time. Who could forget that? She made us laugh out loud and hot in Cleveland, too.
0: And now, Valerie, you host like 1,000 cooking shows and baking shows.
2: Only 2.
0: Food Network, they're so good. Family Food Showdown's awesome, too. This morning, you're going to give us a chicken dish. But
2: it's the right weather for a chicken dish, I think, especially a chicken bake.
1: I wish people could smell how good it smells in here.
2: It smells great.
0: Where does your love of cooking come from? Before acting?
2: You've been acting your whole life.
0: I've been
2: cooking longer than I've been acting, actually. I've been acting since I was 12, and I've been cooking since I was a little.
0: Why? Was it in your family? Or?
2: Yeah, my nonni, my mother, and then I find out my great-grandmother was an actual chef in San Remo. So it's in my blood.
1: Yeah.
2: It's meant to be. So I'm going to show you this dish because it's really super delicious and it's really great for this time of year.
1: Yep. There's a lot of ingredients.
2: So I would suggest making a lot of it because I think a great home tip is when you're cooking and you're going through all the trouble anyway, just make more.
1: Yeah.
2: And then you have leftovers. I'm one of those fans of leftovers.
1: Me too.
2: So I got a little olive oil in here. Here's a great little trick, too. When you're going to marinate any kind of meat, get a baggie out and get it in a bowl and it's going to hold everything in there for you. I have some white wine. You want?
1: Yeah, I know.
0: I've already partaken.
1: You want? Exactly. She knows us.
2: Here, I'll leave you a little.
0: Yeah, what's your cut of chicken, Valerie? What is that? Is that those breasts? Or?
2: These are chicken thighs.
0: Thighs. Oh. Like the thighs.
2: And I really love
1: it. You can
2: absolutely do breasts if you want, but I'm telling you, don't be afraid of a chicken thigh. It's so tasty. It's got so much more flavor than a breast. I mean, there are some breast men out there, but I happen to be a thigh girl.
0: Why not both?
2: I have some fresh thyme.
0: Yep.
2: I've got fresh onion.
1: That's
2: and
1: white wine. Does it matter what kind of white wine you use?
2: Yes, use white wine. You can use Sauv, you can use Cabernet, depending.
1: Okay.
2: But I do suggest any wine.
0: Use the cheap stuff you have at
2: house. No. Use the good stuff.
0: Why? Oh. I'm going to drink the good stuff.
2: No, you're going to drink the good stuff, and you're going to put it because you're going to taste it in your meal.
1: Yeah. Okay.
2: You always want the good stuff in everything.
0: How long are you going to marinate this?
2: I'm going to marinate this for about 2 hours.
0: Now, this is not a brine, right?
2: No.
0: This is a marinade.
2: No. Well, there is some lemon juice in here.
0: So that'll help.
2: That's why you don't want to marinate it more than 2 or 3 hours.
1: I like how you
2: hours.
1: Put little red pepper flakes in there.
2: Red pepper flakes.
0: So
2: you know what, you guys, I'm
0: up.
2: Going through this really quickly, but you can go online and...
1: Yes.
2: You guys will have the recipe,
1: And they're putting graphics, so hopefully people know what they're doing.
2: So now you just massage your chicken breasts.
1: Yes.
2: Or your thighs. These are thighs, so massage thighs or breasts, whatever.
0: How are the tests? The Eva's over there. What do you think?
3: Oh, my God.
0: It's great, right?
2: Oh, you're already eating it. I love it. Let's get on.
1: How long do you marinate?
2: You're going to marinate that 2 hours, no more than 2 or 3 hours. Here's a leek. Now, what you want to do with leeks, because they can get really... I'm not going to say dirty, but they do get a lot of sand in them.
0: Gritty?
2: So you want to get them in some cold water and let them come apart. And then once they've been in the cold water for a while, you got your leeks right here. Then you add some potatoes, little ones, and then you add some of your red onion right over.
0: Simple.
2: And then more olive oil. Yeah. Yep. And then you get this into the oven at about 425 for... It'll say on the graphic. So you get that in the oven. We want these nice and pork tender.
1: Yes, okay.
2: So while that's happening, you're going to bring your chicken out.
1: Yes.
2: And you're going to let it come to room temperature. But you want to get all of those beautiful juices that you just made.
1: You strained it
2: because you're going to make that into your sauce.
0: Okay.
2: But you want to keep
0: I would have thrown that out because it was in raw chicken. I would have known that the
2: But bottom you're going to cook it, so it's going to be okay.
0: Good.
2: So you're very right. You don't want to ever eat something that's been on raw chicken without
0: unless
2: cooking
0: you cook it,
2: first.
0: It off. Yeah.
2: You got to cook it off.
0: Yeah.
2: And you want to save these really yummy bits, too. And then once you do, you're going to salt and pepper these guys.
0: Mm-hmm. Yep.
2: I'm not going to get to that. I don't have
0: that's
2: all right.
0: That's okay.
2: And you want to saute these. Oh, I didn't put it up high enough. Mm-hmm.
0: That's right. But that'll be sizzling.
2: When you're home, you want
0: down.
2: That sizzling. And you want to really get 2 or 3 minutes on each side.
1: Okay.
2: You don't have to worry about cooking it all the way through. Because that's going to go back
0: you're
2: in the oven.
0: You're going to bake this whole thing off anyway.
2: You're going to bake it all off again.
0: Okay.
1: There's a lot of steps here.
2: There's a lot of steps, but it's so worth it because when you put all that into it, you can really taste it.
3: Those breadcrumbs at the end of those.
2: There's our breadcrumbs at the end.
3: Homemade
2: so
3: or?
2: All these bits, well, you saute them with some butter. And you get them nice and crispy.
1: Mm.
2: And then you want to then get some mustard over these guys.
1: Yep.
2: Mm-hmm. Put the breadcrumbs back on. And by the end, you're going to have this beautiful dish.
4: Oh, my gosh.
3: Valerie.
2: And it's super delicious.
3: Spectacular.
1: It really is. It's worth
2: Every step, it's so good.
4: The potatoes, they're crazy.
0: Why I feel like everybody else's chicken is better than my chicken.
1: Mm-hmm.
0: Like everywhere else I go.
2: Really?
0: Yes, chicken's hard for me.
2: Chicken is probably
0: this
2: the easiest
0: so
2: protein
0: delicious.
2: In the world to cook.
0: No, but you cooked it twice and it's delicious.
2: Well,
0: it's
2: moist inside,
0: it's crispy on the outside. Mine's rubbery and crappy. Valerie, thank you so much.
5: Okay, so are you bored with the same old chicken dinner?
2: Well...
4: So are we. So we asked Today Show contributor Elizabeth Heiskell for a good chicken recipe to spice things up, and she didn't just wing it. It just keeps going
5: you
4: on and on.
5: You are the best.
6: Oh, wow.
5: So this is, it's the good chicken. It doesn't even have a name. My kids call it the good chicken. My friend came up with this recipe, Kara. It's perfect.
7: Her friend Kara came
5: Do
7: up with it.
5: Do not judge me, all right?
7: No, we won't.
5: So we're going to start with our chicken. Okay. Now, we are going to add.
7: Now, does it have to be the breast?
5: Yeah, you want the. Ooh, that's good.
7: That's clean.
5: We'll get a little
7: Doesn't
5: bleach matter. On that
7: yeah,
5: later. Yeah. So, yeah, you want a boneless, skinless chicken breast.
7: Okay.
5: And
7: okay.
5: then we're going to add chicken broth.
7: Got it.
5: We have peppercini peppers.
7: Sorry, Meredith.
5: And just okay. until it covers it, this is the juice from the peppercini peppers. We're going to add those too.
8: I've never even heard of
5: now.
8: Peppercini peppers.
7: Wait, what?
5: You know the peppercini peppers?
7: This is the juice?
5: Yeah, so you get a jar of peppercini peppers.
7: Is that peppercini
5: peppers? You know the big green peppers. These are just sliced, though.
7: Okay.
5: And so we'll add those. You know what I'm talking
8: okay.
5: about.
8: Well, how did you get the juice out of them?
7: Well, out of
5: when
7: a can.
5: You, okay, when you dump it, it
7: out
5: all kind of comes in the jar.
7: Oh,
5: it's in a jar.
7: It's in a jar.
5: I'm so sorry. No, it's a jar of peppercini peppers. You pour the whole thing
8: in.
5: Just keep the juice, I guess is the point.
7: Okay.
5: So now we have some ranch dressing packet.
7: Oh.
5: I know,
7: oh, really?
5: I know. And a little bit, it's a gravy packet. I know, that's what I said. Do not judge
7: no,
5: me on this recipe.
7: Packet.
5: Until you've tried it, don't judge
7: okay,
5: me.
7: Okay. Won't.
5: Now we're going to put it in our slow cooker for 45
8: minutes.
5: Start off for about 45 minutes. It's going to need to go for about 4 hours, though.
7: Wow. Really?
5: And then it just shreds. The deal is, we don't have time to listen to our children complain about
7: no,
5: food.
7: We sure no. don't.
5: This is something that they will love. Every time I make it, or if I'm making chicken, they're like, Mom, is it the good chicken? I'm like, yes.
7: Now, do you have a bad chicken?
5: Everybody's so, yes.
7: You do have a bad
5: yeah,
7: chicken?
5: Yeah, just like a boneless, skinless chicken that you just throw in the oven with some lemon juice and a couple of seasonings and nobody likes it, but
8: okay,
5: it's super simple. This
8: okay.
5: is very, very simple as well. Now, we're going to serve it over rice. You could serve it over pasta. You could do mashed cauliflower would be amazing.
7: It is good chicken.
5: Isn't it good?
7: Continue.
5: It's just good, simple. It's easy for you now that you're going to have a new baby, you're going to be busy
8: oh,
5: as all
8: right.
5: get out.
8: That's right.
5: You know, and so this is something you can throw in before you go to work. Oh, it's ready
8: very
5: when you come
8: flavorful.
5: Home. Now, this icebox pasta is going to be a lifesaver. So what we do is we take anything that's left over in the icebox. So we had some smoked chicken. We've got a peach. We have some peppers, you know, corn,
7: yes.
5: whatever you've got. If you've
7: okay.
5: got a zucchini, throw it in there.
8: Okay.
5: Red pepper, you throw it in there. We had some tomatoes left
8: it.
5: Over.
7: It is a lot of
8: wow.
7: it.
5: Well, whatever you love.
7: Okay. okay.
5: And then we have a great vinaigrette.
7: What you put in
5: that
7: this vinaigrette?
5: We're going to toss it with. So it's equal parts olive oil and cider vinegar. It does have
7: oh.
5: a little bit of Parmesan. It has some really beautiful basil, some cilantro.
8: Which is always delicious.
5: Some great parsley.
7: All right.
5: We mix it all together. Add this to our pasta.
7: Now
5: we
7: stir.
5: We could, exactly.
7: Wait, did you put some chicken in there?
5: We could have put the good chicken in there, but we had some smoked chicken in the icebox, so we threw that in there.
7: Mm.
5: We have a little bit of pasta, add our pasta.
8: Okay.
5: And then we've got some cilantro. We've got
8: Thank
5: some
8: you
5: basil.
8: Very much.
7: All right.
5: I'm just trying to come up with things for you
7: Elizabeth,
5: that will make your life much
7: You know what?
5: Simpler.
7: Just by being here, you made our life much better and much happier. So for these recipes and more, go to today.com/food.

0: We've been waiting for this segment. Okay, one way to boost your energy is by changing what you eat. So we brought in NBC News and health nutrition editor, our pal Madeline Fernstrom. She's going to talk about superfoods.
1: Okay, so when she talks about them, we also brought in a chef, Chef Kevin Curry. He's the guy behind Fit Min Cook, to show us how to work those superfoods into a meal.
0: All right, let's get started, Madeline, because first things first, I always wonder this. Like, some days I'm depleted of energy.
1: Yes.
0: Sometimes I have tons, and I always try to break it down. Like, what did I eat? So what are the good foods that are good for energy?
2: Okay. When you think about energy, you want to think about complex carbohydrates. That means they're fiber rich. They're digested more slowly. So all your body cells are getting a steady stream of energy. And when you have that energy for fuel, you're going to stay perky and energized all day. It's that stream of fuel keeping your blood sugar stable.
0: Mm-hmm. Oats are a biggie.
1: Oats,
0: you got to have
1: good.
2: Oats, whole grains, potatoes. All of these are going to be really good to give you that sustained energy, because you don't want that little pop. You want it to last a long time.
1: Okay, so let's get to the first superfood that you swear by.
0: Mm-hmm.
2: Okay, one of my favorites, and it's eaten around the world, these are sweet potatoes. You can eat them anytime. They are nature's perfect carbohydrate because they are a complex carbohydrate. They have a lot of fiber. They're nutrient dense. They're filled with vitamin A, vitamin C, magnesium, potassium. And what they do is give you that steady stream of energy because they're digested slowly. Remember, fiber rich. They're also very rich in potassium. Potassium is a salt. You hear about electrolyte balance when you exercise. It's really needed for that. So it's perfect. And an added plus, it's sweet, but without added sugars.
1: Yeah.
2: Can't go wrong with that.
0: All right. Well, we need Chef Curry. Okay, so Chef Curry, we got our potato. What are we going to eat?
3: Yeah. I got you, Madeline. This is a great recipe. These are some sweet potato salmon cakes. So you're going to get a boost of a whole lot of good stuff. So we've got our baked sweet potato here. And this is a cooled down, just mash it up in a bowl. Now you got to add in the personality. So we've got some smoked paprika or some chili powder. Add in a little bit of turmeric for some inflammatory health.
0: Mm.
3: And then we're going to add in some gluten-free panko, just a little bit, and then some green onion. Mm. Now, going to mix this together. Now, this is an eggless recipe, and here is the reason why. We are going to be using salmon to go ahead and do this. Now, my good friend Jamie Oliver taught me this. Really, we're not good friends. He just follows me on like IG, but he doesn't like my photos or anything. But it's okay, Jamie. I haven't even thought about that. So we're going to chop it up into chunks and then mince it like this. And
0: so
3: when you mince it.
1: Is it raw or have you already cooked it?
3: Yes, this is raw. This is raw salmon. And we're just going to mince it with a knife. No food processor is needed.
0: Oh.
3: And it gets really sticky. And this helps everything to stay together.
0: Damn.
3: So we're
0: going to
3: add this into our bowl. Mix this up just like this. Mix it up.
0: Uh-huh.
3: And you get this beautiful texture.
0: Oh,
3: so
0: that
3: you're
0: going to
3: form
0: good.
3: Some patties. Fire up a nonstick skillet. Add in a little bit of olive oil. And you're going to cook these for about 5 to 6 minutes on each side.
0: Mm-hmm.
3: You can even place these in the oven. And the cool thing about this is you can also bake this recipe.
1: Yum.
3: You're going to get these sizzling. And then let me tell you afterwards, about 10 minutes later, you have these gorgeous,
0: give me that.
3: Beautiful salmon
0: perfect.
3: Patties.
1: Yeah, sweet potatoes.
3: With sweet potato.
0: That's
1: delicious.
0: Awesome.
1: Delicious. Madeline, those combinations are great. Salmon, sweet potato. You have another good one that is a Hoda favorite.
2: This is, okay, a favorite area when it's a match made in heaven. It's peanut butter and bananas. I mean, who doesn't love this? A match made in heaven because it's energy now and later. You have the banana that's going to be a starchy fruit that's going to be digested more slowly because of all that fiber. And then you'll get that boost of energy plus the longer lasting boost from peanut butter. That heart healthy fat slows digestion down even more. So you'll get a pop of energy now and later. And you can combine it however you like.
0: All right, Chef Curry, I know how I do it. I peel the banana and slather the peanut butter on it. But I bet you have a better
1: recipe. She uses it as a spoon, too.
0: Use it right out.
3: Same thing with me, too. So this time, we're going to make some cookies, though, with this. So we're going to mash up a ripe banana in the bowl, and then we're going to add in our natural peanut butter. Now, make sure this is the natural peanut butter, right, Madeline? Not the kind that's got all the sugar and everything else. This is just natural peanut butter with the oil.
1: Really?
3: Then we're going to add in a little bit of coconut sugar or some brown sugar.
0: Mm-hmm.
3: And then we're going to beat up an egg, whisk an egg up, add that in there to our mix. Boom. Add in a little bit of the salt, just a little bit, a pinch of salt there. And if it's payday, you can add in some vanilla bean. If not, just add in some vanilla extract. Mix this together. And you know, I'm not sure about y'all, but I like chocolate chip cookies. So we're going to add in a little bit of antioxidant rich dark chocolate. Sprinkle that in. Boom. And then you mix this together, and is your cookie batter. Now, you can put this into the fridge if you need this to firm up just a little bit. But then you're going to scoop it out just how you would normal cookies and then bake these for about 10 to 12 minutes. Ooh. And look at this. Beautiful, dense cookie.
0: Delicious.
3: Oh, my God. Look at that.
0: Hey,
3: look
0: guys,
3: at that.
0: Thank you. Thank you, Chef Curry. And thank you, Madeline. We miss you for these recipes and a bonus one. Popcorn and granola. Whoa.

0: Food Friday, and we have a twist for you on a takeout favorite.
1: Here to make egg roll bowls today, nutritionist and our pal Joy Bauer. Good morning, Joy.
2: Good morning, guys. Oh my goodness, I wish you could smell how fabulous it is in my kitchen right now. I mean, this is when we need smell-o-vision. I think you're gonna love this one.
1: So it's like a deconstructed egg roll kind of turned stir fry.
2: Right. And it has all of those Asian flavors that we love and we crave, but I'm cutting the carbs and I'm bumping up the protein.
0: Okay.
2: So here, what I've started with, I blasted shiitake mushrooms with some heat. And what I love about these mushrooms, they're loaded with antiviral properties. And if you can't find shiitake, certainly you can use baby Bella, or you could use button mushrooms, anything goes. Next, this is just a store-bought bag of pre-shredded coleslaw mix because the star is really the shredded cabbage.
0: Okay.
2: And cabbage is loaded with vitamin C, but it also has, it's part of the cruciferous family of vegetables, so it has compounds that are being studied for cancer prevention. And typically, I would let this wilt down and become a little bit more tender for about 3 minutes, but I'm going to fly through this and you're going to see how easy it is. Next, lean ground turkey meat. So this is just 1 pound. Mm-hmm. You could certainly use a lean ground sirloin if you want, or you can use ground chicken. And it's all about the marinades. It's all about the flavor.
0: Well, I was just about to ask you, because right there, it can go a number of ways with the taste. How do you get it to taste like, you know, a traditional egg roll?
2: That's exactly right. So all this is, I'm sprinkling on 2 teaspoons of ground ginger, 2 teaspoons of garlic powder, a little bit of salt. And if you want to kick up the heat, you can also put in crushed red pepper flakes. And now for the wet marinade, this is just reduced sodium soy sauce, a little bit of rice vinegar, and we have a dash of sesame oil.
0: Okay.
2: And you're just going to cook this and break it up. And I'm going to bring you over to my counter and show you what the finished product looks like.
0: Okay.
2: So if you can imagine, in 20 minutes, this is done. So come on with me. Oh, Cole Bauer,
1: Joy, impressive.
2: Come
1: 2-camera shoot. Wow.
2: It's all about Ian Bauer. And I have a real taste tester. Cole Bauer is in the house right
0: now. Hi, Cole.
2: Show what you're eating.
0: Cole can't
2: hear us. He doesn't have the air
0: conditioning. Yeah, I heard. He's so cute.
1: And he's going in with chopsticks. Very good.
2: Yeah. This is what it looks like. I'm going to garnish it. Look, it's all shredded just like the real McCoy. It's like the inside of an egg roll. And can you see that?
0: I can eat a whole bowl of that right now.
1: And really quickly, Joy, you've got a homemade duck sauce.
2: Okay. We need the duck sauce. 3 ingredients, Al. All it is, this is an all-fruit apricot jam, 3/4 cup, and I'm adding in 1 tablespoon of soy sauce and 1 tablespoon of rice vinegar. And once again, if you want to kick up that heat, like Joy Bauer, you put in a little bit of red pepper flakes. All you do is you mix this up. It is so tangy. It is so sweet. And it just like brings it over the top. I'm going to show you. This is one I just whipped up that Cole's been eating.
1: That is fantastic.
0: But Cole is so lucky.
1: That is so terrific. And you could use that
2: Cole,
1: later.
2: Cole, come on back.
1: Any leftovers you could probably throw into an omelet or a frittata.
0: Oh,
1: really
0: great.
3: We got people. We got people outside. Oh,
4: Gavin.
3: It's Gavin. You know,
4: wait, Gavin's here? What is Gavin doing here?
5: He's at work?
3: Oh, my gosh. We have no producers who are here. That's why Gavin was hiding.
4: Is Gavin back?
3: Is this what y'all are trying to tell us? We have one producer in the house,
4: Gavin,
3: along with our crowd. We see you, Gavin, and we love you. All right. We've heard this over and over again. You are what you eat. And it is true. The foods and drinks that we consume every day affect our gut. And they can cause all kinds of bloating and gas and discomfort, not to mention bacteria.
4: Wow. Yummy. Okay. So if your genes were a little harder to zip after the holiday weekend, I know I feel like I am just a cheese cube. Our friend Madeline Furnstrom here is to take your gut back on track. She's going to help us figure out all the do's and don'ts to feeling better.
3: Madeline, we miss you. It's so great to see you, honey. So great to see you too. All right, let's talk about it. So we always feel crummy when we inhale junk food. I know the feeling is yucky, but what does happen to our body when we eat junk food versus like the good stuff?
6: You know, when you think about junk food, you're losing a lot of nutrients that your body is used to for digestion, because you want to have things going nice and smoothly for your system, a lot of nutrients, a lot of fluids. So when you have junk food, as you see, you're eating now. It goes in your esophagus. You're feeding tubes.

0: into your stomach. Mm-hmm. Food's digested and goes all the way through in your intestines where the nutrients and fluids get absorbed, and then you eliminate any waste products. But if you don't have healthy foods and you're missing nutrients and you're missing fluid, plus a lot of additives that your digestive tract is not used to with junk food, you're going to slow it down, sometimes get some clogging, and you're not going to feel good and have gas, bloating, constipation, and other problems.
1: Mm. Now, when we do have those things, you know, like gas and bloating and constipation, why do we have that in there?
0: You know, when you look at that, your digestive tract is complicated. So it's not just food, eating your food in your stomach and, you know, call it a day. You have hormones and peptides and things being dumped into this whole digestive tract, and it has to move along. If you don't have enough fiber and probiotics and fluids, the big three of gut health nutrients, you're going to have some clogging. And that's where you get gas and constipation and bloating and that sense that, you know, something just seems to be not right. And when you don't feel good like that, it's a problem. But those big three can make a big difference. And fortunately, for digestive health, what you eat can make a big difference. And a lot of these are going to sound familiar because the diet that's good for your gut is good for your brain and good for your heart. So your body knows what it needs.
2: Sure.
1: Right.
2: All right, let's talk fiber for a second. First of all, I didn't know there were two types of fiber, the good fiber and the not great fiber. But tell us about what fibers we should be having and what are some good sources.
0: You know, fiber is really good. There's the insoluble and soluble. It doesn't matter what it means. One is acts like a Roto-Rooter in your digestive tract to get all of the food through your tract and keep it clean. That's insoluble because it means it doesn't dissolve in water and it just goes through untested. So it's a lot of things that are in whole grains, the fiber that's in fruits and vegetables. These are your best sources, fruits and vegetables, whole grains, and you want to get it in food. I can't stress this enough. Supplements are not nature's way of having them. If you talk to your doctor and that's recommended, that's one thing. But stick with food. And it's 25 grams. And people say, you know, is that a lot? Well, it's about 5 servings of fruits and vegetables. Remember that old 5 a day? Mm-hmm. And so if you have a diet that's rich in fruits and vegetables and whole grains, you'll get up to 25. And that's important.
1: Yeah. Okay. So Madeline, probiotics is another big three. You say get it in food, though. I mean, I do take a probiotic every day.
3: You do?
1: Yeah.
3: Mm-hmm.
0: Well, you know what? It's for some people, taking a supplement can supplement food. Remember, this is not to replace. It's to supplement the foods that you're eating. And probiotics, the healthy bacteria, you need to have them every day. You can't have a container of yogurt once a week and say, oh, I'm getting what I need. These are healthy bacteria. And your digestive tract really needs that. It counteracts the bad bacteria, which are always in our digestive tract. And also it helps digest food and helps to keep you regular. So it's from a lot of fermented food. So you think yogurt, kefir, it's even in miso and fermented cabbages. So it comes in a lot of places, but fermented dairy like yogurt and drinkable kefir are really good sources.
2: All right, awesome. Good. And kombucha, too. And drink lots of water. We love you, Madeline.
0: Thank you.
2: Sorry, we got to wrap it up. We had so much more, but you know what?
1: Yes.
2: We can get more on our website.
1: Yes.
2: You can find more about good health, gut health. 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
1: 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And now you have the option to add a few drops of your favorite hot sauce. Bring this to a gentle simmer. My milk is starting to gently bubble. Turn off the heat, and I'm gonna add 2 cups of 2% sharp cheddar. Mix it so all the cheese melts throughout. We've got all of this luscious whipped butternut squash, and I'm gonna mix it right in the pot. And 1 tablespoon of softened butter. And now I'm adding my sauce right into my pasta. One thing, it's important to cook the pasta, your elbows, al dente, because remember, it's gonna cook again in the oven. I'm adding in 1 large beaten egg. Now we take our muffin tin and I'm gonna take 1/2 cup scoops to fill my compartments. I'm gonna top them with a little grated Parmesan cheese. And they go in the oven at 350 for about 20 minutes. I let these sit and firm for about 5-10 minutes. Pop them out with a knife or a spoon. I mean, good for you mac and cheese that you can eat with your hands. And now we're making 3-ingredient candy bars that'll really hit the sweet spot. Chocolate peanut butter crunch cups. 2 cups of semi-sweet or dark chocolate chips. 2 cups of crispy rice cereal, although you can use any high fiber whole grain cereal, and 1/4 cup of a creamy nut butter. I'm using peanut butter. So first I'm going to melt the chocolate either using a double boiler or in the microwave. Now I'm just adding in 1/4 cup of my creamy peanut butter. Using semi-sweet or dark chocolate chips will provide flavanols, which helps to keep our arteries healthy, our heart, our brain healthy. Now I'm just adding in my brown rice cereal. You can see this is like a crispy, puffed brown rice cereal, and mix until all of the cereal is coated. And we are ready for our muffin tin. And distribute the chocolatey, peanut buttery goodness. I just wet my fingers so they don't stick to the chocolate, and I press down to firm the shape. And just one more thing. You can sprinkle some coarse sea salt or kosher salt right over the top. Then I stash these in the fridge to firm up for about 30 minutes. As you can see, I've already dug into two. Guys, I love this recipe so much. It's totally indulgent, perfectly portion control. You just pop them right out of the compartment. I mean, come on. You definitely want a bite of that.
2: And we can actually eat the whole thing?
0: I know. You see us leaning forward as if that's going to help.
3: Today, nutritionist Joy Bauer, she is here, and in honor of back-to-school season, she's going to teach us a little lesson about how to sneak 3 superfoods back into 3 school lunches for all ages.
1: That's right.
3: I've already been nibbling.
4: Perfect time.
3: So let's break it down. What is our first superfood?
1: Okay, so our first superfood is in the spirit of an apple for the teacher.
3: Nice.
1: So this is all about elementary school kids. First, let me say why this is a superfood. There's a bazillion varieties of apples, and all of them, no matter what the variety or the color, have something called pectin within the skin and in the inside flesh. Pectin is a type of fiber that helps to lower cholesterol. Oh. The other reason I love apples, they're totable, they're perfectly portioned, and they're only 80 calories. Apples rock.
4: Apples rock.
1: So look what we're going to make breakfast nachos using apples. And it's so simple, and it's fun to do with kids. This is 1 apple just sliced. Mm-hmm. I'm gonna take, this is vanilla yogurt, a Greek yogurt, but you could take any kind of yogurt that you want.
4: And you could also have them pipe it on and have a lot of fun making squiggles.
3: Oh, it's delicious.
4: And then this is just some granola.
5: Mm-hmm.
4: Yeah. You can use apple cinnamon or oats and honey.
3: Yummy.
4: And then we have some raisins. And you put on some coconut.
5: Okay.
3: I love
4: Isn't
3: it.
4: Isn't that great? So simple. The only prep involved is slicing the apples.
3: Right.
4: But it comes
3: it
4: together
3: so delicious.
4: Very, very quickly.
5: Thank you, Joy.
6: All right, so those are for
4: You're
6: our
4: welcome.
6: Elementary kids. This could be for anybody, too.
4: This is for anybody. Yeah. I have to tell you, when I make the recipe, I am obsessed with this recipe. But the superfood for all kids is the classic peanut butter.
6: Okay.
4: We got to talk about peanut butter. It comes packaged with heart-healthy fat and protein, and it's naturally lower in carbs. So it's really good for anybody that is looking to control their blood sugars.
6: Okay.
4: When it comes to kids also, a lot of kids do have allergies, so obviously you have to be very sensitive to that.
6: Sure.
4: And you can swap in with this recipe sunflower seed butter.
6: So I'm going to try it for my kiddos.
4: It's great.
6: They're allergic.
4: So this is what I'm calling this recipe.
6: Okay.
4: Peanut butter, coconut, cookie dough dip.
6: Oh.
4: It tastes like cookie dough, but it has
6: you
4: a thinner consistency. Guys, I'm telling you, I'm obsessed with this recipe.
6: Right,
4: really good. So all I've done here is I've added to the food processor peanut butter, some almond milk, ground cinnamon, a little vanilla, and you put in your coconut and you whirl it around and it will keep in the fridge for 3 weeks.
5: Oh, this 3 weeks.
4: Yeah. Yeah.
3: And, wow, that is delicious.
4: It tastes so good, you can't even believe it's good for you.
5: Soup.
4: Now we're talking about college kids, and what do they love, Al? Ramen.
5: Of course.
4: They love ramen.
5: Soup for you.
4: So instead, I'm going to show you how to make ramen with a superfood, zucchini.
5: Yeah.
4: Zucchini's great because it's packed with water, it's got potassium, which helps to banish bloat, and it's naturally low in sodium. And it's so simple. You spiralize it, and you warm up vegetable broth, which you could do in a dorm room, and then you put in, where's our zoodles? And you just will simmer it in the pot or in the microwave, until it becomes soft and flavorful. And there you, put
5: ginger,
4: that. Anything goes. You could put a little salt, a little pepper, a little cayenne, however you like it. And look at that.
5: That's pretty.
4: You have a superfood ramen noodle.
5: Super.
4: That you can make in a cozy small.
5: Super.

0: is time for Superfood Friday, and Joy Bauer is here to show you how to make your sides stand out this time.
1: All right.
2: That's right.
1: So here we go.
2: And we're starting with cucumbers. Kind of shocking, but let me say that cucumbers are comprised of more than 95% water. So that means they're great in terms of hydrating, right? And every part of your body functions better, and your energy goes up when you're well hydrated. But here's something really cool. Cucumbers are only 45 calories a cuke. They are naturally low in sodium, and they're packed with potassium. So while they deliver good hydration, they also get rid of bloat. They get rid of excess water
0: in
2: that,
0: that
2: you don't want.
0: Just give me the whole So then how are you shaking it up today?
2: I'm going to shake it up by making buffalo cucumbers.
1: Okay, does it matter what kind of cucumber you use?
2: No, you can use any cucumber that you want. We're showing a whole variety over there. So here we have chopped tomato. We've got blue cheese and scallions. We're going to add our feature food, all the cukes.
1: So that's the, where you scooped out?
2: Yeah. Well, yeah, this is just peeled and chopped cukes. And now, Al, put some of that sauce on. This is my buffalo dressing, and give it a whirl.
0: What's the sauce?
2: And this, the sauce is non-fat Greek yogurt, lots of seasonings, and, of course, hot sauce. And while you're doing that...
0: Wait, what was it again?
2: It's I'm gonna Instagram that out.
1: It's on the website.
0: Because I really want to try it.
2: Right,
1: it's on the website.
2: I'm sending you the link.
0: Yes.
2: And then... just to bring it to the next level, cut your cucumber lengthwise. Let's scoop out the middle.
0: And then just put that in there in the middle.
2: Yeah, and then put this right in the middle. Look how cute these are.
1: Your sleeves.
0: Okay.
2: These are great. And you can make it as hot and fiery as you
3: want. Oh, that's good.
2: Isn't that great?
3: Yeah.
1: Now, my favorite, Brussels sprouts.
2: I'm glad you said that because they tend to be polarizing. And I want to give Brussels sprouts some love. So Brussels are part of the cruciferous vegetable family, and they can reduce certain types of cancers, the risk for certain types of cancers. Also, here's a cool fact. One cup delivers more than 100% of your vitamin C for the day.
0: Okay.
2: So for people that don't love them, I'm going to make a version of superfood pigs in blankets. And I'm calling these Brussels in blankets.
1: Okay.
2: These are trimmed, sliced in half, and you put a little bit of olive oil on them.
1: Okay.
2: And now you take your turkey bacon, nice and lean, and you're going to wrap your blanket around. And you pop it right in the oven on 400 for about 25 minutes,
1: and you
2: get these delicious babies.
3: And kids eat them, too.
2: Yeah.
3: You know?
2: I've seen a lot of picky eaters gobble those down.
1: Real bacon around it, and you've got a hit.
2: My husband said the same thing.
1: Edamame.
2: Edamame is great. It's almost like a perfect food because it's a blend of plant-based protein, fiber, and heart-healthy fats. So it keeps your blood sugars steadied, and it sustains your energy levels. And
1: you're
2: it has minerals in it that can prevent muscle cramping, too. So I love edamame steams, right? In the pod, out of the pod. But to take it to the next level, I'm making garlic sesame edamame. That's sesame oil, some minced garlic. I put some red crushed pepper and salt. You mix that around. You put it on your steamed edamame. And this is, I think, restaurant
3: worthy. That's really good.
2: Isn't that great?
3: I would order these.
1: That's
2: all
1: great.
2: Right.
3: You want all
2: That's
3: of these
2: terrific.
3: Recipes? They are all really good. Go to today.com/food. And guilt-free. Cheers to that. Home is where the heart is, and nothing makes you feel more at home than comfort food.
4: So if you're on the hunt once again for a dinner recipe, our friend Alex Gornischelli has just the meal to hit the spot. She's the host of Supermarket Stakeout, really fun show on Discovery Plus, where everybody is just basically sprinting through a grocery store. It's fun to watch. Hi, Alex.
3: Hi, Alex.
5: Hello, good morning.
3: Okay, a spring pasta bake.
4: Oh, sounds good.
3: Right up our alley.
5: Yeah, oh, totally. So I feel like we think springtime and we're thinking, oh, it has to be super light and fresh, and it does. But it also has to be comforting and easy, right? I mean, we want to be outdoors. So I kind of devised this as a dish you just make in parts, you assemble, you bake, you have it, it's done. And it's just right here, I've got some just celery, onions, garlic, cooking with some yellow tomatoes. And you can use the larger ones or the little cherry tomato.
4: Now, hey, Alex, why the yellow tomatoes? What is it about those?
5: Well, first of all, I love the color, but more importantly, the taste. They're kind of lower acid. They're sweeter. They're just mellow. They're kind of like, hey, we got out of a long winter.
3: And are they in season? Are they in season? They look spring-like.
5: Yeah, they are. And even if they aren't, I'm going to lie because they're so beautiful. And then I just take some cooked pasta and you just puree this up in the blender. And it ends up being this beautiful color with those hints of, you know, onion and celery. And then we just literally start assembling. Now, the other springtime thing we want to do is grab some spring vegetables and mix this in. That we've got this vibrant pasta and sauce. And you can use shells, penne, rigatoni, whatever kind of tube genre of pasta you're vibing with and that you have. And then I just put some zucchini and asparagus. You could sub it, you know, yellow zucchini. You could put sliced cucumbers, honestly, a great underrated springtime vegetable, whatever looks good. And then just literally toss all this together right in your little baking dish. Let's face it, springtime's about not a lot of dishes, too.
4: Yeah.
5: We want to be out.
4: Yeah. So, Alex, can I ask you, are those veggies cooked all the way through? They're already cooked?
5: So that's the thing. You cook the sauce, and then you just lightly saute the veg just to get a little of that water out. That when you bake all together, it's kind of, you know how sometimes you put your lasagna and it looks like it's in a swimming pool of water from the.
3: Yes.
5: So we want to swimming pool our vegetables by just giving them a quick saute, which is a great tip. And another great tip, by the way, is if your asparagus that you get is really thick, give it a peel.
3: Yeah.
5: Like you would it, and
3: so
5: get
3: that
5: outer.
3: Yeah, so that it's like thin noodles almost.
4: Yeah.
5: Exactly. And yeah, and you could even cut them smaller. And then you just top with cheese, right?
3: What kind of cheese are you using? Mozzarella?
5: I just love you for caring so much.
3: I care about the cheese, baby. I can tell you one thing.
5: Yeah, you really slow down. You're like, what kind of cheese? So it's Parmigiano Reggiano and mozzarella, the two. But you could use a little Monterey Jack and cheat if you have that. But good shredded, cut up, and then you bake it. Ooh, this is still kind of hot. But you can see you just get this. Yeah, it's so springtime because it's got those colors. It's comforting.
4: Do you need long in the oven, Alex?
5: No, I baked this with that piping. Yeah, the cheese bowl. I baked this for about 25 minutes at 350. And you could literally put this in the fridge like this, come home, throw it in the oven, put on your evening gown, and be like,
3: put on your pajamas,
4: Alex,
3: and eat away.
4: All I can think of is we wish you were here with us right now.
3: And we could taste that.
4: And see your face, too. Alex, we'll see you soon, okay?
3: Thank you, Alex.
4: For this recipe.

0: All right, this morning in today's Food on a Twist, an Italian classic here to make pasta cacio e walnut. Chef and cookbook author Carla Lali Music. I wish there were smell-o-vision.
1: It smells so good here.
0: Her new cookbook is called That Sounds So Good and This Sounds So Good. Carla, good morning.
2: Thanks for having me.
0: Start us off here, because cacio e pepe you've always heard of, but cacio e walnut, what are we talking about?
2: I know, and not like cacio e pepe needed improvement as a classic, but a couple of things that can go wrong for people. One is that the cheese doesn't melt because it's those hard grating cheeses. So I changed up the cheese. And for me, like, it's great, all those textures. It's like adult mac and cheese. But I need a little crunch. We've got pasta boiling. That's going to come in. Just keep an eye on that.
1: Okay.
2: And I just like to crush the garlic.
1: Does it matter what kind of pasta, by the way?
2: I like a big tube for this, but you can really use anything. Like spaghetti would be fine, but I like with a big tube, some of these pieces will get inside the tube.
1: And then
2: you get like a little secret.
1: Wait, you didn't crush them as much.
2: Okay. No, so these are just going to toast kind of like that, and I'll press down on them while they're going, or maybe one of you will press down while they're going. And then instead of toasting the walnuts in the oven, I toast them in the pan with the oil and the garlic. So they kind of pick up all those flavors and infuse. And that really gives a crunch. So another thing that's classic with cacio e pepe is that you would use a sheep smoked cheese, right? Pecorino or pecorino and parm. But what can happen is those cheeses, like, they like to clump up when they're melting.
3: It's so frustrating.
2: So I have a fettuccine Alfredo recipe that is great, but it's very similar. The cheese clumps up on people. So for this, that was really in my mind, and I wanted to solve for it. So instead of using pecorino, I switched it to Manchego.
0: We went to Spain.
2: So a little bit with the walnuts and the Manchego goes like, now we're on a like a European siesta.
0: We're just going across.
4: Could you use another nut other than walnut?
2: Totally. So my book has spinach for every single recipe. So you could use pecans, you could use almonds, you could use cashews, you could really use whatever you want as long as it's got crunched, even pistachios. So importantly here, why don't you grate or crack a lot of pepper in there because the pepe is the pepper. And without that, like, it's not cacio e pepe, it's not cacio e walnut. Putting the pepper in, what kind of oil you said you used? Extra virgin olive oil.
4: And why is the pasta water so important?
2: So pasta water is really important because the oil and the pasta themselves with the cheese, things will melt, but they're never going to get creamy. So you really need that water. So let's see. How is our pasta?
3: It's not quite done yet. I don't know if we have time to wait for it to finish.
2: Drop one in here. Let's see.
3: All right.
2: So with the pasta water, the kind of brilliant thing that happens is it creates this, like, available liquid for the cheese to melt into. So fat, like any emulsion, fat and water, like, they need both to be there in order to make something creamy.
1: How much water, by the way?
2: Pretty good.
3: If you want to do that. Calvin's my noodle tester at home.
4: That's kind of scooby noodle.
2: Totally.
3: I mean, I feel like the water part is all a feel.
2: It is.
1: Yeah, I don't know.
2: Usually scoop out and using the measuring cup, can take out a cup or a cup and a half, but something nice about using a strainer is that you don't dump the water first. If you need to go back, you can. But hot tip, if you forget about the pasta water and you use tap, it's totally fine. Put a cup in there. Let's dump the pasta right in here. I like to build the whole sauce in something deep like this. Beautiful.
1: It smells good.
2: Amazing.
0: And the cheeses, that's okay?
2: And then we're going, because they're all going to end up in the same place. So using something deep like this gives you room to stir and toss and go without.
4: And you're going to end up with something like this.
2: Exactly. So that melts gradually. You end up over here. You guys definitely need to get in there.
1: It's a pleasure.
0: Dylan loves this. This is her favorite.
3: This is my favorite. I mean, I want to plan a trip to Italy just to eat cacio e pepe.
2: And it should look really creamy and saucy. So with something rich and cheesy like this, I love a simple salad.
3: Oh my goodness.
2: This is my big batch vinaigrette. It's the vinaigrette I grew up eating. We always had a bottle of it on the counter. Really simple. Mustard, olive oil, a couple kinds of vinegar. My mom always put balsamic and shallot. Put it in the blender or the Cuisinart. You end up with this beautiful concoction. Go ahead and swirl. And it's creamy. You can keep it in the
1: fridge.
2: And then It's not a big deal to make a salad because your dressing is already done.
1: How long will this last in the fridge?
2: Many weeks in the fridge.
1: Weeks?
2: For
1: right.
2: sure, 100%.
3: I will say, as a fan of cacio e pepe, this has definitely taken it up a notch.
2: Amazing. Yeah, it's that little bit of crunch
3: and the crunch and the toastiness in the walnuts.
2: Yeah.
3: It's like what it needed.
2: Plus garlic.
0: What kind of wine would you recommend with this?
2: Actually, something white and bright, like a Friuli or something like that.
0: Okay. Thanks so much for stopping by. Be sure to check out her new cookbook. That sounds so good. Trust me, it is. For these recipes and more, head to today.com/food. We'll be right back.
1: Oh, my goodness.
3: It's delicious.
2: Thank you, guys.
1: We're all
2: it's a perfect breakfast.
5: And this morning on Today Food, how to cook everything again. Mark Bittman wrote the must-have guide to cooking 20 years ago, and now he's at it again with a completely revised 20th anniversary edition of How to Cook Everything.
6: Food writer and cookbook author Mark Bittman has long been an advocate of simple cooking. And for 20 years, How to Cook Everything has dished up just about every known recipe for the home cook. Since its release, it's become a staple on cookbook shelves. It's gone from the kitchen to pop culture.
7: Luke and I are going to make dinner for Moira. He got this new Mark Bittman book, so he's feeling ambitious.
6: To social media. The easy enough concept from the original book spawned lots of titles, like How to Cook Everything Fast and How to Cook Everything Vegetarian. And the classic black and white images have been updated and modernized for the 20th anniversary edition of How to Cook Everything.
5: Handmaid's Tale, that's big.
8: Yeah.
5: That is big.
8: I mean,
5: there.
8: I'm impressed.
5: Why did you want to reimagine this book for a new generation?
8: Well, you know, things change and things have gotten simpler. Ingredients have gotten more widely available. We have better ingredients available. People cook more internationally. And all of those things were integrated into the new edition, plus photographs.
5: Right, not the black and white.
8: I was adamant, no photographs. We want tons of text, and it was a doorstop.
5: Yeah.
8: This is a little, it's not small, but it's a little more compact.
5: Very cool. Well, the food's great. It remains the same as great. Today we're going to do pasta three ways. Let's start right here. What do we got?
8: Yes, we have to turn on the heat. So all of these pastas have in common that they are cooked by absorption. We use the amount of water that the pasta will absorb to become tender. So all the sauces are really creamy. They're guaranteed to be creamy. But it's a kind of a different technique. Here we're using, the fundamental one has butter and Parmesan. The one we're going to make here, we start with shallots.
5: Mm-hmm.
8: And what we do is we add, if you use long pasta, it's easier to break it first so you can stir it. We add the pasta and we cook it a little bit until it browns, it toasts a bit, and then it's like making risotto. We add some wine, and as that evaporates, we add some water.
5: Wow.
8: But we would add, as it cooks and each amount evaporates, we add a little more. And at the end here, so it starts to look like that.
2: Spaghetti.
8: Right. We'd add some spinach and some ricotta.
2: Okay.
8: And then the result.
5: Wow, how good that's
2: that
5: easy.
2: Wow.
8: Yeah.
2: So because
5: you're not straining
2: water.
5: Pasta water
8: for
5: out.
8: A while,
2: no.
8: You're not straining at all.
5: Wow.
8: The pasta is absorbing
2: water.
8: When
2: did we add the cheese and all this goodness?
8: Well, we'd add that now.
5: Well, let's try it, Savannah.
8: But the result is always these beautifully creamy pastas.
5: All right.
2: And is it creamier because you didn't overload the water?
8: The starch from the pasta comes into the water,
2: yummy.
8: And just produces this creamy stuff. I mean, the butter.
2: Oh, come on.
8: And the Parmesan don't hurt.
1: Bittman, come. So what are we making?
8: Here we have onion.
1: Okay. Yeah.
8: But it's the same procedure. We're going to start by cooking some onion and some olive oil.
1: Yeah, you're putting dry pasta.
9: I know. There's no water in it.
1: No water.
8: And, you know, we don't have time to do this, but when it gets a little bit brown, it's so delicious.
1: Yeah.
8: It really adds another layer of flavor.
1: So you're adding
8: So here we would do that. We've got rosé wine.
1: So weird.
5: Rosé all day.
8: And we'd add some tomatoes after a little while.
1: Okay.
8: And then we'd add water as necessary. And again, you wind up with this beautiful, creamy pasta.
1: This looks delicious.
8: I mean, this looks really good, right?
1: Yeah.
8: And it is good. So I want to eat some.
1: Right. Go to Al Roker.
8: I'll go to Al Roker. He'll tell me what to do.
4: So how do we start off with a classic Alfredo?
8: Here's this one. Again, we're starting the pasta in butter. And here we'd beat some eggs with some cream.
9: I love pasta, man.
8: And we'd add that and be cooking in that. Again, we need a little bit of water.
4: Right.
8: And this results in, like, the creamiest Alfredo anyone's ever seen. It's fantastic.
4: So it's almost like you're making a custard.
8: Well, almost. Yeah. You keep the heat low on this one. And again, these take about 15 minutes to do. It's not really faster, but the results are guaranteed.
4: My gosh. And then a little more Parmesan and you're set.
8: Yep. That's fantastic. Parmesan and basil.
5: The common theme is how creamy all three of these are. Is that the absorption of the pasta?
8: Yeah. Because, again, the starch is coming out of the pasta and combining with the water.
5: Difference.
8: Yeah. It's really nice. And in the book, there are like, I think 15 variations on this. You can do it with almost anything.
4: That was a great thing about the book, and is about the book, in that you give us kind of a basic, and then you give us some stuff that we can start riffing off of and just moving on from.
8: I've done that within all of my books. Yeah. My feeling is always learn the basic recipe and spin it off from there.
5: Mark, how did you know you made that episode of Handmaid's Tale? Is that a show you watch, or did someone tell you? Or?
8: Several people told me. Yeah. And of course, I forgot when I just saw it. It was like, oh, wow, that's impressive.
3: Good thing is you were in it before everything turned terrible in the Handmaid's Tale. You're like in the happy part of it. Yeah.
5: Hey, Mark, thank you.
3: Thank
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8: 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Thank you all.
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4: See you.

0: This morning, our dear friend Valerie Bertinelli is back.
1: She's with us.
0: She's up. By the way, we just lost her shot 2 seconds ago, and she came back because we just trust and believe.
1: Right. The power of Valerie.
0: We are so happy that Valerie's here. She's got recipes that are full of light and full of flavor. Hey, Valerie, I know you're just resetting your shot. We're so happy that you're here.
2: I don't know. Oh, I got to fix the sound.
0: That's all right.
2: Sound.
0: Take your time.
1: No, you're good.
0: Take your time.
1: Here you are.
0: You got
1: Can
0: time.
1: You hear
0: don't
1: us?
0: Worry.
1: It's the perfect.
3: It's good. We see your glasses and your ceiling.
0: You look
3: it's
0: adorable.
1: I don't know if she can hear us.
0: She can hear us. There you go.
1: The perfect spring dish, Valerie.
2: Why are my AirPods not coming on?
0: I don't know.
1: Right.
0: You know what?
3: Because you're listening
2: to Wolfie's
3: music.
2: And you know what? You don't have to be an arithmetician to be able to make this.
0: Wow.
1: Never going to hear the end of this.
0: Go, Valerie.
3: I love how long people are watching the show.
0: Go, Valerie.
1: Yeah.
0: Valerie, can you hear us?
4: I can hear you now.
0: Oh, boom. Girl, we're so glad to see you. Other than your shot just going down, how have you been doing?
4: I've been doing very well. How about you guys? I cannot wait to get my butt to New York to see you guys in person.
0: Yeah. Right? We want you to be one of the first chefs who walks through the door. So what are you whipping up for us today?
4: Oh, I am whipping up. Oh, let me get everything on. I'm so worried about actually getting on. So I've got a little bit of olive oil. This is a nice lemony, herby with the pasta with some nice fresh beans. So what we're going to do is we're going to get a pan going with a couple tablespoons of butter. I'm all for clamped now. Okay, so let me get the heat up and get this all melted. And then into that, you're going to throw some shallots, one shallot. And that's all nice and chopped easily. Mm-hmm. Shallots are really easy that way. Get that stirred up. While the shallots cook, you're going to slice up some garlic. Now, usually I like to grate garlic into any meal that I'm making, but I want to see the slices of garlic in here, and they get really beautiful and soft and creamy, and they just melt right into the pasta. Mm. So I've got the pasta already going, just plain old spaghetti, the good stuff, good old-fashioned spaghetti that I grew up on. So while this sautés a little bit, plus we're going to get a little bit of chili pepper, red pepper in here. Mm-hmm. And this is going to soften up in the butter and the olive oil. So as that softens up, the pasta is really ready to go because I put it in when we first met you guys at the very, very beginning, like 45 minutes ago. Not that long ago. Anyway, you're going to use the nice hot pasta water and throw in your snap peas. And you're going to give them a really quick blanch in there. And so while those guys blanch and this guy fries up, you're going to throw in a little bit of heavy cream. And this is going to give you a really beautiful, creamy sauce. Mm, it's just a couple tablespoons. It's not much. I love that I'm hearing all these mms and mms. One of these days, we're going to be together and you'll be able to actually taste it.
0: Yes.
4: So while that cooks down, I'm going to throw this heat down really low because I don't want to boil off all the cream. Then you're just going to grab some pasta water out of your pot right here where your beans are blanching. Throw that in there and you're going to loosen it up. And while you're at it, just grab all of your spaghetti and your beans, snap peas. What am I calling them? Beans. And you're going to throw them right into
0: what
4: you just created, that beautiful
3: sauce. I like that
4: sauce.
3: Thing just drains the water right there.
4: I know, isn't that great?
3: Yeah.
4: Then you're going to throw on some lemon juice and some lemon zest. Get a nice lemony flavor because that's the way I roll. Get that all mixed up. And while you're mixing that, throw in some Parmesan.
1: Of course.
4: And then you're going to throw in some fresh herbs.
1: Oh, that's
4: parsley.
1: That is beautiful. Ooh.
4: There you go.
1: Hey, Val, could you serve that cold?
4: You absolutely could. Look, I made some last night. It came right out of the fridge, and I'm going to have this for breakfast when I'm done with you guys.
0: Oh, my gosh.
5: Oh, yeah. Beautiful.
4: Valerie, isn't that beautiful?
1: For breakfast too.
0: Yeah.
1: That's great.
0: Hey, Valerie, how's Wolfie doing?
4: He's doing great. His album drops on June 11th. I hope he comes back to see you guys.
3: Yeah.
1: That'd be great.
3: I love that song, Free, that track Free, I think just came out recently. So many good songs.
4: Isn't that amazing?
3: Yeah.
4: I mean, it's so hard for me, even though I know him, that he plays every single instrument on that. It's just crazy. Mm. He's brilliant, but I'm his mom. What do I know?
0: And Carson, when that single came out, what kind of reception
3: Distance.
0: Did it get?
3: Yeah. Oh, immediately. You know, as I spoke to Wolfie, he was worried about what, you know, Van Halen fans would think, but he's carved his own way with this record. And as Val said, it's, and I'll say it, I mean, it's ridiculous that he is that talented to do every part on that record. And it's so good.
4: I love you, Carson.
3: No, it's true. I wouldn't say it if it wasn't true.
1: Yeah, it's great. You don't have to pay anybody else.
4: I'm so proud of him.
0: Yeah.
3: Yeah.
4: That's
3: right. You'd have to split that check five other ways.
1: Good to see
0: Thanks,
1: you, Val.
3: We miss you.
4: It's
3: we miss
4: so you. Good to see you guys. I can't wait to see you.
3: Enjoy that pasta.
5: Mm-hmm. Yeah. If you want to get your hands on Valerie's recipes, you can go to it's been a long 24 hours. Today.com/food. And don't forget to catch episodes of Valerie's Home Cooking on the Food Network. Bye, Val. We love you.

0: a long week. Let's face it, you barely have any energy left to cook, so it's good to have a go-to dish you can whip up pretty quickly.
1: We got you covered. Josh Mama Clay is a chef instructor and teaches on Milk Street TV. He's going to show us his basil broccoli pasta. I just tiptoed through that one, Josh. I'm glad I got it.
2: You did great.
1: Thank you, honey. Tell us about what we're making.
2: So essentially what we're making is a broccoli pesto, and it starts with 2 pounds of broccoli. Now, more often than not, you will be able to get broccoli florets in just the big bags. But if you end up working with a large crown, cutting it down is actually super, super simple. And I'm not even going to look at it.
0: No, wait.
1: Oh,
0: no.
1: Wow. Okay, now you're showing off. That's a pro tip.
2: I am showing off a little bit. That's a pro tip. But the reason why I cut it down into steaks like that is because I'm getting this really, really fantastic, mm-hmm. like, flat surface area. And that is going to make direct contact with my pan. And therefore, when it roasts in an oven at 400 degrees Fahrenheit, mm-hmm. it's going to get a really nice brown on it.
1: Okay.
2: And that's going to develop a really beautiful, savory flavor. Okay. But you want to go ahead and just discard any of the stems. You don't need those for this recipe.
0: Mm-hmm. Okay.
2: But break your broccoli florets down into 1.5-inch pieces. Again, you don't have to be particularly careful about this. Mm-hmm. But all you're going to do is bring all of that broccoli together in a bowl,
0: beautiful.
2: Along with 2 teaspoons of regular like vegetable oil.
1: Okay.
2: Any neutral oil, avocado oil will work. And you're also going to follow that up with a little bit of salt.
0: Okay. Perfect.
2: So I believe it's 2 tablespoons and 1 teaspoon of salt in here.
0: Okay.
2: We're going to just give that a little toss. And then we're going to go ahead and arrange that on our sheet here. I have a baking sheet lined with tin foil. I'm just going to dump it right on out.
0: Beautiful.
2: And here's my little pro tip. You want to make sure that you're putting everything cut side down.
0: Okay.
2: That way, all of that flat surface area
1: Smart.
2: That you established, that's going to get really, really nicely seared in the oven.
0: Okay.
2: So once you get that nice and arranged, you throw it in the oven. Simple as that. So again,
0: awesome.
2: 400 degrees Fahrenheit.
1: Uh-huh.
2: And I already have one that is working in there. So we'll take a peek at
1: Look
2: that
1: at your
2: one
1: little
2: later.
1: Mitt. That's a cute, the cutest little oven mitt.
2: Thank you. I have
1: so
2: these
1: big
2: like sausage patty hands.
1: I love that.
2: So
0: no,
2: when
0: right
2: you're
0: size.
2: Working with like, it is the right size. It makes things a lot easier.
1: Mm-hmm.
2: Now, while that's roasting off in the oven, we could go ahead and take a look at our pot here. Here, I actually have a large pot set up with 6 cups of water. Now, 6 cups is not typically what you would cook pasta in.
0: Right.
2: But we're cooking in less water here on purpose, so that way we develop a lot of starches.
0: Okay.
2: And that's going to help this sauce get really luscious.
0: Okay, we
2: and
0: only have a minute
2: pasta.
0: Left, so will you just help
2: Ooh,
0: us?
2: Okay.
0: Sorry. Sorry.
2: Totally, totally. So what we're going to do is we're going to go ahead and blanch our basil. That only takes about 5 seconds. And this is the same water that we would cook the pasta in. Like I said, we blanch it for 5 seconds, and then we throw it into an ice bath. This step is totally optional, but it really helps the sauce maintain its bright green color.
1: Okay,
0: beautiful.
2: So once we get that in there, we'll go ahead and fish that out, and we'll blend it up.
1: Okay,
2: so
1: you hit it, you put it in the little food processor,
0: and you add it,
1: and
0: like
1: you add to it.
0: Oil.
2: So, here we have our food processor. I'm just going to throw my basil right on in. If a little bit of water makes its way in, that's no problem. But you'll hit that with 1/4 cup of olive oil.
1: Great.
2: Along with 1/4 cup of grated Parmesan cheese.
0: Yum.
2: 2 cloves of garlic that have been roughly chopped. And my secret ingredient here, we have some capers.
0: Oh, I love capers.
2: Now that's going to add really nice. Yeah, they're really, really fantastic.
1: So after you grind that up and just put that right over the pasta?
0: And some lemon.
2: Yeah, we're also going to throw in a little bit of lemon juice. And if you have time, you can always throw in lemon
1: All right,
2: zest.
1: Josh, why don't you show us the finished product? Because we got to rock.
2: Ah, you got it. So we're going to bring that together right before your very eyes.
1: Beautiful.
0: Show us what you got.
1: Show us what you got, Josh. Beautiful. Josh, thank you so much. That looks really delish. We appreciate that.
2: Absolutely.
1: For that recipe, go to today.com/food.
3: Is there one question that everybody asks that you're tired of?
4: Never trust a skinny chef. If I have to hear that, I mean, my entire life, first thing out of people's mouth is, how do you stay like that and eat all that pasta? I'm like, I don't eat all the pasta. I eat a couple bites of pasta. I don't eat all of it.
3: I'm Al Roker. Welcome to Cold Cuts. It's where we pile on the meats, cheeses, toppings while we pile on the questions. Today's guest is one of my faves. I have known her since she was about 3 years old.
1: Oh, God.
3: Giada De Laurentiis, you know her from the Food Network. You've seen her on the Today Show. She's a producer. She's a director. She's Yes, you are. I'm just go with it. You do it all. She's a businesswoman, and most importantly, she's a mom, and she is a very nice lady and has always been.
1: I'm a nice lady.
3: First of all, how's your day going?
1: Bright-eyed and bushy-tailed and ready to do some eating and making, I guess, sandwiches.
3: Bread, when you're making a sandwich.
1: I like all bread.
3: All bread.
1: I love bread.
3: All bread. We have different kinds here.
1: I know. I mean, my favorites are a focaccia and a rustic, right? Mm-hmm. But I will tell you that my favorite sandwiches belong on a little facelle, like this.
3: Little what?
1: Facelle.
3: Facelle?
1: Facelle.
3: I didn't know that's what that was called.
1: Yeah, so it's a kind of a mix. It's Italian, but it's also French. The French make their sandwiches on bread like this.
3: Uh-huh.
1: There's not a lot of dough, mm-hmm. a lot of crust, which is my favorite. Mm-hmm. In fact, when I get bread, a lot of times I eat all the crust and leave the inside.
3: That's not easy.
1: So this morning I had a little toast, and I ate all of the crust on the outside of the toast, and I left the inside. So anyway, I like it because it's not very doughy, so I think mm-hmm. it's perfect for sandwiches.
3: Wow. Well, see, something I did not know. Here's something else I did not know.
1: Oh.
3: I did not know that you were actually born in Italy.
1: A lot of people don't know that. I don't know why I keep saying that I'm born in Rome. I moved to the States when I was 8. Because I don't have an accent, mm-hmm. I think that it doesn't stick.
3: How did you end up without an accent? Because a lot of people I know who started in a foreign country and leave.
1: But how old were they?
3: Well, I know some folks who are fairly young. And
1: I was 8.
3: Maybe that's
1: and I lost it. I
3: Boom,
1: lost all the
3: like
1: accent. Well, because when you go to grade school, grammar school in mm-hmm. the States, you end up assimilating. And so, no. But my parents yeah. still have an accent. Everybody else who came here, I think the cutoff age is like 18 to 20. If you mm-hmm. come here between any time after 18 or 20 years old, the accent sticks. But anything before, they say you can get rid of it. I've done a really good job.
3: You have.
1: At faking that I'm American.
3: Well,
1: no, just kidding.
3: We see you as American because you, I mean, it seems like ever since the Food Network has been on, you have been part of the Food Network.
1: Well, not that long.
3: I know, but.
1: I'm not as old as some of them.
3: No, but you are.
1: I've been there a long time now.
3: Yeah. Every day Italian is like a staple.
1: Yeah, it's like, what, 16 something years?
3: Does that seem strange to you that it's been 16 years?
1: Yes, and when I look at.
3: It's been more than
1: footage from then to mm-hmm. now. I'm
3: yeah.
1: like, oh, wow.
3: Did you appreciate just what you had achieved that early on?
1: There was no roadmap at mm-hmm. that time. This is all, as you know well, the love of food is and cooking in this way is a whole new adventure.
3: Right.
1: It didn't exist before. You know, people who did what I did for a living, they sort of were in kitchens. Nobody really saw them.
3: Sure.
1: Right?
3: Yeah.
1: Today, look at, we're making sandwiches yeah. with like ingredients that didn't exist when I moved to the States. There was no mortadella. There was no good prosciutto. There was no good salami. Pancetta didn't exist. My parents were importing this stuff. Nowadays, you find a plethora. You find foie gras. You find all
3: you
1: sorts of
3: You get to use words like plethora.
1: And lovely parmigiano that didn't exist either.
3: No.
1: So we've come
3: in
1: a
3: fact,
1: long way.
3: For the longest time, I always thought Parmesan cheese was in that green can that you
1: shoot. Because for the longest time, that was Parmesan cheese until they finally started importing it because people loved Italian food. And I think Italian food is one of those cuisines that I don't think people associate. I think they think it's American food.
3: Well, let me ask you, if you weren't doing Italian food, which you are the master of, what cuisine would you be most drawn to?
1: Asian.
3: Really?
1: Mm-hmm. Well, especially Japanese, because I find that it's very pretty. Mm-hmm. I like things that are pretty. They
3: yes.
1: come in pretty packages. They're dainty. They're delicate. And I think that it's like eating a little jewel. Like when you eat a piece of sushi, it's like eating a jewel, right? Mm. I mean, think about the way it's wrapped, the way it's cut, all the little specks of different colors inside.
3: The facets.
1: Yeah, it's stunning. And so to me, that would be what I would be doing. I thought you were going to ask me a different question, but yes.
3: See, you never know.
1: No, I thought you were going to ask me what I would do if I wasn't cooking, and then I realized
3: okay,
1: it's
3: well,
1: not what he's asking
3: well,
1: me.
3: Well, what would you be doing if you weren't cooking?
1: Something with a lot of adrenaline, like be a spy or be a race car driver.
3: No, wait. Let's go back to the first. You want to be a spy?
1: I think it's cool.
3: You know what? I could.
1: Living on the edge, knowing all these secrets and the adrenaline rush of it all, it's pretty cool.
3: I could see you as a spy.
1: Come on, Al.
3: I could. You've got that kind of Boris and Natasha thing. I could be your Boris to your Natasha.

0: biggest culinary influences?
1: So I would say that it's mostly my family, mostly. I mean, obviously growing up, I watched the Galloping Gourmet, Julia Child, all of those people. But I think that my aunt is one of the biggest influences in my life. My grandfather too, but I only spent X amount of time with him, where my aunt, I've spent a lot more time in the kitchen cooking with her and traveling and exploring.

0: generation that you are the most famous De Laurentiis in America. I'm serious.
1: Yeah, you can't say that too loud. Well, the rest of the De Laurentiises were not like that.
0: I understand
1: that. We try to keep it all in perspective.
0: But I'm telling you, for a wide swath of this country, you are the most famous De Laurentiis. But for those of us of a certain age and in a knowledge of this business, your family is a big Hollywood dynasty.
1: Yes.
0: Was there ever a point where you thought of going into the family business as opposed to, you know, forging your own pathway?
1: I did go into the family business before I did this. So it's a rite of passage in my family, and everybody does some kind of job in the family business. Before I went to college, because for my family, college, you know, in Europe, at least in the old days, not anymore, college was, you know, it was an icing on the cake. It was not necessary, especially if you had a family business.
0: Sure.
1: You just went straight into the family business. And so me being a female, you know, my family was like, well, why don't you just work on a movie, figure out what part of a movie, what role you want to play. It doesn't, not necessarily, when I say role, I don't mean acting so much as whatever, wardrobe, props, whatever it
0: producing,
1: might be. Producing,
0: directing.
1: Whatever. So I did a couple of different jobs on a couple of different movies. I even did a little acting, and I realized I don't really like it. I really love to cook. I know that doesn't sound realistic at the time because it were mostly men in kitchens, right? And it was sort of manual labor, and my family was like, you're little, you're not strong, the hell are you gonna do? They're gonna eat you alive. It's like, but that's what I like to do. So if I can't do that, then I find something else to do. I didn't like movie business, but I did do it. And I realized I was not a good actress, and I didn't enjoy the hours, and I didn't enjoy moving locations all the time. And you would think that I wouldn't like to travel, even though that's all I do these days. And now all I do is stand in front of a camera. All the things I didn't like that I wanted to do in food, because I thought that I could be artistic but be behind, sort of, I didn't end up doing. I ended up full circle right back where I didn't want to be.
0: But in a different milieu.
1: But with all of these things, and these things make me feel very comfortable. So in this vein, I'm very comfortable.
0: And on camera.
1: Yes, but I have this. Between me and the camera, there's all of this.
0: Your co-stars.
1: My co-stars are so colorful and quite delightful, and in a moment of panic, I can just put something in my mouth. Food in my mouth. Sorry, I didn't complete the sentence or the thought very well, but I meant any of these pieces of food.
0: What's your favorite meat? Is this mortadella?
1: Not bologna, but mortadella. When I was a kid and I would show up with this, everybody thought it was bologna. Have you ever had just straight mortadella?
0: I don't think I have.
1: You should try it. It's the first thing I have when I land in Rome. That on white pizza.
0: Now, what are the white specks?
1: Fat.
0: There you go.
1: So usually it's seasoned with black pepper and pistachios. It's quite delicious. Yeah. We're going to do a little bit of pesto. Pesto is sort of like my mayo.
0: Oh, that's interesting. Well, it's a fat.
1: It's a fat, yeah. It's a tangy fat. Here, I'm going to give you some. And then I put a little mortadella on top. I'm a pretty simplistic person when it comes to sandwiches. And you have to remember that Italians don't eat a ton of sandwiches. We eat panini, but they're usually not even a lunch item. They're sort of a snack.
0: Oh.
1: Yeah. Okay, so then I put a piece of fresh mozzarella. And we have, I'm going to put a little bit of salt. You know what else you could put is really yummy. Have you ever had fried capers?
0: You know, I'm not a big caper person, but I've never had fried capers.
1: Okay, well, I fry my caper.
0: So we're talking about the meat of your career. Or let's widen it. Has there been a setback in your life that, you know, that you've had to deal with?
1: Yeah, I think divorce.
0: Yeah?
1: Yeah. I was married for, like, I don't know, 12 years, but I was with Jade's dad for 25. So I was 18. And then at 40-something, I'm like, now what? Now what do I do? And plus, my whole life, I think when you're with some, how long have you been with Deborah?
0: It'll be 23 years.
1: Okay, so when you're with somebody for 20-some years, your identity becomes, it's a joint identity in a way. Maybe not you and Deborah, because you have very strong careers on your own, but most couples and all your friends, everything is sort of intertwined.
0: Sure,
1: your life is intertwined.
0: I mean, it's so funny that you say that, because I was sorry to hear, you know, you guys.
1: I know.
0: But it never, not for a moment changed how I feel about you, or either professionally or personally.
1: But I'm in a field that's a lot about family.
0: Right.
1: My whole career is based on family. Not that being married was the only family.
0: Right.
1: But I think for me, what I realized was my identity was intertwined with his.

0: and I defined myself by certain things. And being married or a wife was one of those things.
1: Right.
0: I spent so much time curating that relationship. Now I got to figure out who I am. And I'm also 25 years older.
1: Yeah, I didn't think of it that way.
0: And a single mother.
1: Yeah.
0: And I work full time. And I think that society can be tougher on women than men.
1: Yeah.
0: I think men can come and go and do different things in their life. And I think women, we hold them to a different standard. It's actually made me more of a, let's say, real human being.
1: Yeah.
0: I am not as perfect as everybody would like to think that I am.
1: Maybe sometimes it takes something like this to realize how appreciated you are.
0: Probably. And probably I think that's what milestones in our lives are. I think that the other one was my brother's death at a very young age.
1: Mm-hmm.
0: I was already doing Food Network, but it was very early stages. And I remember with him and him dying literally in my arms and my sister's arms and realizing, holy cow, he just turned 30. Life is short. I better get on it.
1: Yeah.
0: And I think that's when I realized, okay, I got to focus my attention, figure out what the hell I'm doing and make sure I do it because it's fleeting. So I think things like that really change your perspective, and they're important.
1: Who are some of the chefs that helped you succeed?
0: When I was looking and working on opening Jada in Las Vegas, I turned to Bobby Flay a lot because he'd had a 15-year relationship with them already. And he went through, he just helped me with everything that came down to understanding what this partnership with Caesar's Palace would be, what the pitfalls were, what I had to be aware of, sticking to my guns. I'd never done this before. I went from zero restaurants to 275-seat restaurant in the busiest corner in Las Vegas. And so I was terrified. And so I think for me, he was one of the people who guided me, sort of, and really helped me day and night, gave me his lawyers, like really was there to walk me through it. So he was my biggest champion, I think, in that realm.
1: Is there one question that everybody asks that you're tired of?
0: Yes.
1: What's that?
0: How could I be so thin and eat so much pasta? Never trust a skinny chef. If I have to hear that, I mean, my entire life, first thing out of people's mouth is, how do you stay like that and eat all that pasta? I'm like, I don't eat all the pasta. I eat a couple bites of pasta. I don't eat all of it. I eat a little bit of chocolate. I eat a little bit of things. I don't eat an entire platterful of anything. But it's like, I think that in Europe, we know how to eat a little bit of everything.
1: Sure.
0: We drink a little bit. Like,
1: well, the portions are so much smaller.
0: Yes, but in America, the portions are ginormous. So no one has learned to eat small amounts of food.
1: Mm-hmm.
0: We've grown up with like giant meatballs.
1: Supersize.
0: Everything is all you can eat and supersize.
1: Yeah.
0: That's all we know. And that is also part of the culture because all these immigrants came here. And a success story in America is the more food you have, the more money you have.
1: Yeah.
0: So the bigger the meatballs, the richer you are.
1: Yeah.
0: And that's what people wanted. And so I didn't grow up like that. So to me, it's not that strange.
1: You know, it's so funny you say that because to my grandmother, my dad's mother's way of thinking, you were healthy and you were prosperous if you were a little heavier.
0: Of course.
1: And so when
0: she met Deborah,
1: she was like, oh, child, you gotta gain weight.
0: How many mothers say about their sons, hey, if your husband is super thin, he's certainly not happy. Fat husband is a happy husband.
1: Well, then I should have been.

0: What's the difference between mozzarella and burrata?
1: Well, burrata is different because burrata has like a shell on the outside and it's buttery, so it's a different texture on the inside. It's the churning process that makes it different. It's much creamier on the inside. And it's definitely, like, for instance, my daughter doesn't want to touch it. Because it's
0: really?
1: Just, it's too wet, it's too creamy, it's too milky.
0: You mentioned Jade, who's 9, which is hard to believe.
1: She's 10.
0: Jade, 10. Is 10 years old, double digits.
1: You saw her when she was like an infant on the counter.
0: She was a little peanut. I mean, how has she changed your life?
1: I think that Jade makes me enjoy the little things in this life. And I think that all children do that. They see things, they get more excited about things, and you forget. You know, we realize as we get older, we get jaded by experiences.
0: No pun intended.
1: Yes. And I think that kids sort of get excited about things that you forget should excite you.
0: Yeah, secret to your success, if you could boil it down.
2: I think that the secret to my success is hard work, good time, I mean, timing, because I think you could be the most talented person in the world, but if the timing isn't right, it probably won't work out. I think that everybody was ready at the time that I came out to make food at home. 9/11 changed all our perspectives on our families, and I came up right after that. And I think after 9/11, people felt like, I want to stay home.
0: Yeah.
2: I want to invite people over. But in order to do that, I need to learn to cook. And so they looked wherever they could to find a way to make it easy for them to entertain at home and bring their loved ones in. And I think it's a combo of all those things. And also because I've streamlined my perspective.
0: Mm-hmm.
2: When you think of me, you think of...
0: Italian.
2: Yeah.
0: Yeah.
2: But California Italian. Maybe
0: yeah.
2: a little bit lighter than traditional Italian-American
0: yeah.
2: food.
0: Yeah.
2: And I think that's the key. The key is to figure out what it is you like to do and really, like, streamline it.
0: Have something that defines you.
2: Yes, and streamline it.
0: You've been so instrumental and so generous with your time mentoring other women in this business, especially in the hashtag MeToo era. What's your advice to women who are looking to enter this end of the business?
2: A lot has happened, and I think that you got to be strong, and you got to stick to your guns, and you got to know who you are. And lean on the people around you that you trust to help you get through any hardships. We're all gonna have them. You can't go through life thinking that you're never gonna encounter a hardship.
0: Mm-hmm.
2: Life is about the ups and the downs, and you have to just learn to dodge them mm-hmm. and do the best you can and really rely on your friends and family to help you through it and to give you advice and guidance.
0: To top it off, our top three things. Top three Food Network shows other than your own.
2: Oh, what? Oh, other than anything I'm in, right? Okay. Beat Bobby Flay.
0: Okay.
2: Barefoot Contessa.
0: Yes.
2: And Chopped.
0: All right, there you go.
2: Good.
0: Now.
2: Oh, finally.
0: Finally.
2: Cheers.
0: Cheers.
2: Okay, tell me if you like it. It's not going to be like a grilled cheese, but.
0: But it's close.
2: It could be good.
0: Mm.
2: Ooh, that's
0: crunchy. That's good. What do you have still left you want to accomplish?
2: I'd like to open some restaurants in other parts of the world,
0: ooh.
2: Outside the U.S. Want to come visit me?
0: I will definitely come visit you.
2: Here
0: you go. Look for a Giada restaurant coming to a country near you anytime soon. That's Cold Cuts. That's a take. That's a wrap. Mmm.
2: Take off the... What is the tie doing
0: it's
2: on? I thought this was casual.
0: This is casual for me.
2: This is casual? Because you loosen the tie a minute?

0: So if your go-to dinner night after night after night is pasta, we got some help for you.
1: I think this is help just for me. We have Giada De Laurentiis. Nobody cooks pasta like her. She's been cooking up a storm thanks to her at-home blog, Jotsy. Hi, Giada.
2: Hi, guys. How are ya?
0: Look how cute you are in your kitchen. Look at you. Hi.
2: Hi.
0: How's quarantine life at that house?
2: It's been long, I'll say that. But actually, it hasn't been bad. You know, I was just saying to a friend the other day that I know more about what my daughter's doing day in and day out, every single moment of the day, than I ever did before, and I didn't even know it. And so it's homeschooling is interesting. I've sort of tried to perfect my TikTok dances because my daughter's had her 12th birthday during quarantine, and that is all she wanted. And she wanted me to get better at it. So I've been doing that. And obviously lots of cooking.
1: So what have been y'all's favorite meals? What have been your go-tos during this time?
2: Chocolate chip banana bread, which I think everybody has been making a ton of banana bread.
1: Yeah.
2: And this special pasta that happens to be Jade's favorite that has garlic, olive oil, peas, and prosciutto. So not
0: we want to get to the recipe, but I wanted to ask, I know your family, you have some family members in Italy, and I was thinking, I'm wondering how they're doing.
2: So my mom lives in Italy, in Rome, actually, in the center. And it's been really interesting. It was really rough at the beginning. So we talked to her every day. We would eat meals together over Zoom. I would have breakfast, she would have dinner, because we're so many hours apart. And I think that talking to us regularly, I was noticing too that I talked to my mom every single day in a way that I didn't before. I would talk to her once a week. So I think it's really helped us communicate and connect as human beings in a way that maybe we didn't even realize we weren't doing.
1: Yeah, that's so interesting. I think even though we're far apart, we're still connected. And I think one way that we are trying to connect, or at least I am in this household, is by meals around the table. I think more people are sitting down and eating than before, probably. So will you make this delicious pasta for us? I want to eat it.
2: So prosciutto, can you see it?
0: Yes. Yeah,
2: I'll pull it up in a second. I want to throw my pasta otherwise. You can do whatever pasta you want, obviously. I'm doing a little bit of a fusillo, like a large fusilli.
3: But that's my pancetta. Can you see it?
1: Yeah. So why do you cook that? Why do you cook that instead of just putting it in?
2: Because I want it crispy. It's the topping. It's like the garnish. So I want it to be nice and crispy, just like crispy bacon, like bacon bits you would put on a salad. You don't want it to be slim. It's kind of not that tasty. Right?
1: Definitely not that you said it that way. No, thank you.
2: Exactly. So you could do it in a pan or you could do it in the oven. Either way works. It just gets all crispy. And it's kind of like bacon, so you could use bacon here if you'd prefer. And then you just dump a bunch of olive oil and garlic. It's so funny doing it this way.
0: By the way, it's fascinating.
2: What have you guys been cooking?
1: Nothing. I've been cooking actually a three-dish pasta recipe. They put it on today.com, and it's basically cacio e pepe. Have that.
2: Brava! Wow, said it really nicely.
0: What did she say? What was that?
1: Cacio e pepe.
2: Oh, wow. So, cacio, do you know what it is?
1: Cacio is pepper and...
2: Pepe is pepper. What's cacio?
1: Cheese.
0: Chicken.
2: Yes, but do you know what kind of cheese?
1: Cacio. No. What is it? Parmesan.
4: It's pecorino.
0: Oh, pecorino.
1: So we haven't had pecorino in all my cheese.
0: Okay, so you melt some butter.
2: All right, so you just brown the garlic a little bit, just till it's nice and fragrant. Then you add peas. Anybody? Peas.
0: Yes, peas.
1: Yes. Okay. Can you use frozen peas? Because that's all we got.
0: Yeah.
2: Yeah. Oh yeah. Oh yeah. Frozen peas. Just try to defrost them if you can. You know. Otherwise, put a little bit more water in here, but not really that big a deal. And a little bit of red pepper flakes. I don't put a lot because Jade isn't a big fan of red pepper flakes, but a little bit is really nice. It adds a little warmth. And you just kind of warm through the peas and the garlic together. And then you dump the pasta when it's ready. Let's see here.
0: Giada, first of all, as you put that pasta in, I know it's delicious because you made it. You're going to be doing a show from your house which I have to say, watching you cook like this is fascinating to me. Yes. You moving the camera around, doing your own thing. Like, this is going to be, where's this show gonna live?
5: Food Network.
0: On the Food Network.
5: Show, yeah.
0: What's it called?
5: I can't shoot from a studio, so I'm shooting from my house.
0: By the way,
5: with Jay doing the dishes, it should be funny.
0: It's mesmerizing watching you cook like this.
1: Is that cheese you just put in there?
5: Yes. I pre-grated my Parmesan cheese.
0: Okay, you should put it in.
5: So basically,
0: for let's see it.
5: No, this is Parmigiano. So just toss it together. That's it. And a little pasta water. Here.
0: By the way, pasta water is important. Jada, yeah. For this recipe and all of Jada's recipes, go to today.com/food.

0: Anytime a recipe gets passed down from generation to generation, you know it's got to be real good. And as we take aim to make your life easier this week, we are going to share that specific recipe with you.
1: Okay, it is a roasted chicken and rice dish. It's been passed down from a mother to her son, and that son just happens to be a Michelin-starred chef. That chef is at his restaurant, Veranda, right here in New York City, Chef George Mendez. Hey, George.
2: Hi.
1: How are you? Good to see you again. We're so happy
2: to see you live from Veranda.
0: I love that.
2: Oh my God,
1: Veranda's close to my neighborhood. I gotta come visit.
0: Yeah, definitely.
2: Get in here.
0: Let's talk about your mom's recipe, okay? Because a recipe has to be this good to be passed down. What is it about this specific one?
2: These are flavors that I grew up with in my childhood. My mother used to cook rice dishes for my sister and my dad a number of times a week. Sometimes it was chicken, sometimes it was rabbit, sometimes it was a tomato rice. So that cooking has had an enormous impact in my career. So, you know, she spent time with the kitchen with me at many of my restaurants here at Veranda. And she's an enormous inspiration for everything that I cook with and create. Very, really rustic childhood home style flavors.
1: Yeah. And I think chicken and rice sounds like the perfect dish for us to cook tonight. So let's get started. Yeah. Tell us what we need to cook.
2: So I am on the over medium heat. I have a cast iron skillet, oven proof, olive oil, onions, garlic. Right, a pinch of salt right away to get things started. Salt starts to release the moisture, starts to develop that base of flavor. And then I'm going to get paprika going in there, and some sweet peppers. Great from the farmer's market right now this time of the year. Please visit your local farmer's market. More olive oil. I'm sure my mom right now is saying, add more olive oil. There we go. You can also add like a pinch of chili flakes as well. No rules here.
0: Hey, George, are you a,
2: I get that nice aroma.
0: Are you a dark meat guy? Or are you a dark meat guy or a light meat guy?
2: I like both. Yeah. I like the combination of both.
0: Okay.
2: When it comes to Thanksgiving, though, dark meat for sure.
0: Okay.
2: How about you guys?
1: We differ on this.
0: I like dark.
1: Hoda likes dark. I like light.
0: Yeah.
1: Okay, so once you do all that, do we add the chicken? What's the next step?
2: Next step is we're going to add the rice.
1: Oh.
2: Here.
0: So that's
2: and it's
0: uncooked.
2: A bombo or a colostro rice. It's a very short grain rice. Really important because it absorbs a lot of the flavors of the chicken broth.
1: Yum.
0: Is that uncooked rice or is that cooked rice you dumped in?
2: This is uncooked. This is uncooked.
1: And it doesn't need that long to cook?
2: It's going to need about 20 minutes in the oven, but of course I have one ready for you to show you.
0: Okay.
2: And then at this point, I'm going to add the chicken meat. So the chicken meat I have right here that's previously done, this was confit in olive oil, really slowly for about 40 minutes. It's skinless, bone-in thigh. And then we take the meat off of the bone and pull it, just like if you're doing pulled pork, you're doing pulled chicken. And that's in here right now.
1: If we buy it, you know, if we maybe don't have as much time, do you just buy a rotisserie chicken and
0: cut it
1: shred
0: out.
1: It, shred it?
2: Only if you don't have enough time, but with some organization and a little bit of patience, you can do this at home. I promise you.
1: Okay.
2: Promise you. Promise you.
0: What's the next step?
2: Chorizo.
1: Mm-hmm.
2: Goes in there. All right. And then I'm going to add. So it's about 1 cup of rice, and I'm adding about 1.5 cups of broth. I'm using a roasted chicken broth. You can also use a vegetable stock. If you don't have that, you can use water.
0: Okay.
2: Just make sure it's nicely seasoned.
1: Yeah,
2: look at that. And that goes in carefully like so.
0: Okay.
2: So this is a one-pot dish.
1: It's almost like a paella.
0: Yeah.
2: That's right. The only difference is this goes in the oven. Paellas cook on the stovetop for the most part and traditionally over a live fire.
1: Okay. So do we pop that baby in the oven now?
2: That's right. So at this point, I got a 400-degree oven, and I'm going to go right off behind me.
1: Good job staying centered.
0: Nice.
2: And there you go.
0: How long does that cook?
2: That's going to cook about 20 minutes, I'm sorry.
0: 20 minutes.
2: We have options there at the restaurant where we pre-cook it just for speed. At home, you can do the same thing. You can have par-cooked rice. So that you can speed up the process as long as you have the chicken. The beauty behind this is it's a chicken confit. It's traditionally done with duck as well. Uh-huh. And you can hold this in your fridge up through a week.
1: Wow.
2: So this whole step with your chicken thigh, you need to do ahead, right? You can preserve it in your fridge.
1: George,
2: and then if you really want to.
1: Sorry, I didn't mean to interrupt you, but will you show us that final delicious rice dish?
0: How do you serve it up? What else do you add anything else to it?
2: Yeah, so I have sliced chicken breast that's also cooked very similar to the chicken thigh. That's poached in olive oil with thyme and bay leaf.
0: Uh-huh.
2: And then once the time is done, the rice comes out of the oven. I slice the chicken breast over the top.
0: All right.
2: And here you go.
0: That looks delicious.
1: Gorgeous.
0: George, thank you so much for this recipe.

0: if making dinner is the dread of your daily routine, don't worry, we've got some help.
1: Yeah, I need it. We called in our friend, today's show nutritionist, Joy Bauer, for one of her delicious one-and-done meals, and she's got a pineapple chicken okay. recipe.
0: By the way, two beautiful things that belong together. All right, so what do you need? What ingredients, Joy, do we need for this recipe?
2: Okay, guys, this is what you're having for dinner tonight. It really checks every box. So we need 1.5 pounds of either skinless chicken breast or thighs, 1 red onion, 1 red or yellow or orange bell pepper, 2 cups of fresh cubed pineapple, teriyaki sauce and honey. That's it. Yum. And I'm telling you, this is like the ultimate one and done. It's packed with nutrition. It's totally addictively delicious, and it comes together fast.
1: Okay. So Joy, we all have that moment where we get a pineapple. We think it's ripe.
0: We don't know.
1: And it ain't.
0: Nobody knows. So
1: how do
0: you
1: know?
2: The easiest way to know if a pineapple is ripe is really to give it a squeeze. You want it to be firm, but it should give a little bit. And then smell the bottom portion. You should get a sweet, fresh aroma. Sometimes it can be ripe, but you don't automatically get that sweet aroma. But if it doesn't have a pleasant aroma, it means it's probably overripe. But that's really the easiest way to know if you're buying the perfect pineapple.
0: Okay, so there's your, we're starting with the chicken. Now what?
2: Yes. So we have the bowl of chicken. All we're going to do is I have a red onion here. And I'm specifically using a red onion because you know from that vibrant color, the onion is packed with antioxidants, something specific called quercetin, which eases inflammation and also helps to tame seasonal allergies. Now I'm adding in a bell pepper, and the bell pepper is packed with vitamin C to support a healthy immune system. And the star of our show, fresh cubed pineapple, which brings more vitamin C to the table, but also a group of enzymes called bromelain, which helps to aid in digestion and also eases inflammation. So we have this right here. It couldn't be simpler. And now I'm telling you, for the easiest marinade in all of the land, we're taking 1/2 cup of teriyaki sauce, bonus points if you could find a reduced sodium, and I'm mixing in just 1 tablespoon of honey. It's going to give it a perfect sweetness. I'm going to stir this up, and I'm just going to pour it right over our concoction over here.
0: That's it?
1: And you let it marinate You know what? And I have to say, Joy, this is just Hoda's new thing. If you were Hoda making this, she would add a little ginger.
0: Can you?
2: Yum. So you can absolutely, you could add ginger, you could add garlic, but really the teriyaki sauce already has some of those things built in. So it's sort of like one-stop shopping, but hey, the more the merrier when it comes to added seasoning.
0: Okay.
2: And in terms of letting this marinate, here's the thing. If you have the time, you can let it sit for about 15 to 30 minutes, but you don't have to. Half the time I'm rushing and I don't have the time to let it sit. So then I take my baking sheet. I'm going to mist it with a little bit of oil spray. And you are just going to pour this on top.
0: That's it.
1: That's so easy.
2: That's it. Guys,
0: I'm telling you. Anyone can do that. Right?
2: You're so right.
1: And Joy,
2: so
1: if you like your chicken cubed, can you just cut it beforehand?
2: You can use breasts, thighs, or breasts, and you could just chop it up into whatever size pieces you like. I'm using tenderloins here, but anything goes. And what I'm going to now do is I'm putting this, you're going to come with me over to my oven, and I'm going to pop this in. I set the oven at 420 for just 15 to 18 minutes.
0: Okay, goodbye.
2: So I'm putting this.
0: There you are.
1: 15 to 18 minutes. I may do this, Joy, and I never cook anything.
0: This looks simple.
2: Jenna, I would be so psyched. I have one done to see do it. And you know you have to send me a picture.
1: I'll send you a pic for sure.
2: So this one is
1: done. We can
2: done.
1: Make that.
0: That pan is huge.
2: And you know what, guys?
1: It's
2: It is packed with nutrition and it's light in calories, so you really could feel good about enjoying this. And now, truth be told, just like this, you can dive in and it's a perfect winner chicken dinner. But we're going to take it over the edge.
1: Cauliflower
2: with
1: rice?
2: This. No, no, no.
0: It's a thick,
2: let me push this over, a thick, sweet teriyaki glaze. And it's a kitchen hack that I just discovered that I'm so excited to share. So in here, I just have 2 tablespoons of water. That's it. And I'm adding in a teaspoon of cornstarch. Now it could be arrowroot or cornstarch. This will be our thickener, and you just want to let it dissolve, right?
0: Okay, we just have a couple of seconds left. So how do we,
2: Okay, so then we add in 1/4 cup of teriyaki sauce and 1 tablespoon of honey. And how's about you put that in the microwave for 1 to 2 minutes. Let me show you this. Look at this.
0: And you and then drizzle that over
2: it. Very quickly, because I got to go for the money shot here. I'm going to take this. This was our finished. We're going to drizzle this over the top.
0: Show me the money.
2: Then,
0: that's it.
2: Joy,
1: you've inspired.
0: Thank
1: you
0: so much. For these recipes, head to today.com/food. Thank you, Joy. It looks delicious. Yummy.
2: I wish you guys could come over and see.

0: okay, another person we love. We love celebrating her. She's one of our favorites. She is celebrity chef Lydia Bastianich.
1: We thought, who better to have back than the queen of Italian cuisine herself?
0: You guys know Lydia. She's the owner of Becco. It's one of New York's most revered restaurants. It's in the Theater District. And we're happy to announce that Becco is reopened.
1: Yes.
0: And we're so happy, Lydia. It's so great to talk about new beginnings. You've got a beautiful dish in front of you.
2: Well, buongiorno, ladies, and happy anniversary.
1: Oh, thank
2: and,
1: you.
2: And, you know, I was the first chef that came on your show. You invited me. I was so thrilled. So here I am again.
0: Well, we remember.
2: And today,
0: yes.
2: You remember?
1: We remember, and we can't wait to have you back and get to taste that delicious chicken.
2: As soon as the situation allows it, I will be there. But in the meantime, you're in my kitchen, in my home, and I'm going to show you how to make this delicious, simple dish of chicken braised in lemon sauce with capers, with olives,
1: yes,
2: and underneath on top of braised spinach. In this case, is escarole. It is the number one dish at Becco. So if you go there, try it.
1: Okay.
2: But in the meantime, I'm going to show you how to make it.
0: Okay.
2: So you take some chicken breast and you saute it just like that, nice and
1: beautiful.
2: A little bit of flour, salt, and you saute in it a little bit of oil.
0: Okay.
2: To this, we are going to add some garlic, and then I'm going to put it back on the sliced garlic,
0: mm-hmm,
2: just like that. And let's put it back on the fire. And you keep on going, and we'll add some capers. You know capers.
1: I love capers.
2: Delicious.
0: Mm-hmm.
2: Yeah,
1: like
2: delicious.
1: Baby
2: people
1: pickles.
2: Love those.
0: Mm-hmm.
2: And you know what? They add a lot of flavor when you cook for fish too. Capers are delicious.
0: Mm-hmm.
2: And then here I have cerignola olives.
0: Wow.
2: I don't know if you... Cerignola olives are these big, big olives, and they're delicious and meaty. And all you have to do is kind of slice off the pieces of it like that. And you use these pieces in cooking, just like that.
1: Beautiful.
2: I'm gonna add that to the pan. And the fire is going. I'm gonna add some butter.
1: Oh, uh-huh. Yeah. You had us in
2: okay.
1: Butter.
2: Okay.
0: Uh-huh.
2: And then I'm gonna add some white wine. Now, you know, I get a lot of times questions asked about cooking wine. Oh, which cooking wine should I use and whatever. No cooking wines. Wine that you would drink. It doesn't have to be the most expensive. It could be something that you have a little bit left over, but use good wine. And then, of course, the lemon juice. A little bit of fresh lemon juice.
0: Fresh lemon juice,
2: and
0: yeah.
2: You like that kind of cook? Let's put some fresh pepper.
1: That looks beautiful.
2: Just
0: Lydia,
2: like
0: can I ask a question real quick, Lydia? Was that chicken cooked through before you added all that stuff with it? Or?
2: No, you don't have to because you don't want to overcook chicken. You know, chicken can become tough.
0: Yeah.
2: So you do it almost 3/4 of the way because then you continue to cook it in the sauce.
0: Okay.
2: And that's not a long cooking process.
1: So how long do you cook it? About how long do you cook it before you put everything in it?
2: Well, you get it brown on both sides.
1: Okay.
2: And depends on the intensity of the heat.
1: Yeah.
2: But I would say about maybe 5 minutes.
1: Okay. Mm-hmm.
2: And then you go with the garlic, and then you go with all the flavorings. And I also like to put in there some lemon slices.
0: Mm.
2: So this way you have a nice decoration. So just slice some lemon, put them right in there. And so let's see. Let me show you how it looks while it's cooking. Do you see it?
0: Oh, my God. Yeah. Huh?
2: It's so simple.
0: Is that
2: delicious.
0: It? That's it?
2: Okay. And let me tell you here, let me show you, I have some escarole. Now, escarole is also garlic and oil,
1: mm-hmm,
2: and the escarole leaves, a little pinch of hot pepper, and you put a lid on it with a little bit of water, and you braise your escarole. But spinach is delicious underneath this chicken as well.
0: Okay.
2: So, ladies, can you do this?
0: Yep.
1: We can do it, and we can't believe it. We can't
0: do
1: anything.
0: Can we see the plated version? Can we see your finished product?
1: Oh, looking gorgeous.
0: One more time. We just want one more look. Lydia, we love you. We love you. We want to send our condolences to you about your mom. We know how much you loved her, and we love hearing you talk about her. So thank you for being with us today.
2: Well, thank you for your kind words. She is missed very much. But, you know, I was blessed to have her 100 years.
1: Yes.
2: She just turned 100 in January. And passed away in February.
0: Wow.
1: Oh, we're sending you so much love.
0: We love you, Lydia. Thank you so much. To get that recipe, by the way, at home.

0: And we are back with Today Food and the wonderful Valerie Bertinelli.
1: That's right. She has been coming into our homes for years, one way or another.
2: As an actress, you can't get rid of me. Yeah.
1: She won 2 Golden Globes for her role on One Day at a Time. Who could forget that? She made us laugh out loud and hot in Cleveland, too.
0: And now, Valerie, you host like 1,000 cooking shows and baking shows.
2: Only 2.
0: Food Network, they're so good. Family Food Showdown's awesome, too. This morning, you're going to give us a chicken dish. But
2: it's the right weather for a chicken dish, I think, especially a chicken bake.
1: I wish people could smell how good it smells in here.
2: It smells great.
0: Where does your love of cooking come from? Before acting?
2: You've been acting your whole life. I've been cooking longer than I've been acting, actually. I've been acting since I was 12, and I've been cooking since I was a little.
0: Why? Was it in your family?
2: Or? Yeah, my nonni, my mother, and then I find out my great-grandmother was an actual chef in San Remo. So it's in my blood.
1: Yeah.
2: It's meant to be. So I'm going to show you this dish because it's really super delicious and it's really great for this time of year.
1: Yep. There's a lot of ingredients.
2: So I would suggest making a lot of it because I think a great home tip is when you're cooking and you're going through all the trouble anyway, just make more.
1: Yeah.
2: And then you have leftovers. I'm one of those fans of leftovers.
1: Me too.
2: So I got a little olive oil in here. Here's a great little trick too. When you're going to marinate any kind of meat, get a baggie out and get it in a bowl and it's going to hold everything in there for you. I have some white wine. You want?
1: Yeah, I know.
0: I've already partaken.
1: You want? Exactly. She knows us.
2: Here, I'll leave you a little.
0: Yeah, what's your cut of chicken, Valerie? What is that? Is that those breasts? Or?
2: These are chicken thighs.
0: Thighs. Oh. Like the
2: and
0: thighs.
2: I really love.
1: If you wanted.
2: You can absolutely do breasts if you want, but I'm telling you, don't be afraid of a chicken thigh. It's so tasty. It's got so much more flavor than a breast. I mean, there are some breast men out there, but I happen to be a thigh girl.
0: Why not both?
2: I have some fresh thyme. Yep. I've got fresh onion.
1: That's
2: and
1: white wine. Does it matter what kind of white wine you use?
2: Yes, use white wine. You can use Sauv or you can use Cabernet, depending. Okay. But I do suggest
0: use the
2: any
0: cheap
2: wine.
0: Stuff you have at
2: no. no. Use the good stuff.
0: Why? Oh. I want to drink the good stuff.
2: No, you're going to drink the good stuff and you're going to put it because you're going to taste it in your meal.
1: Yeah.
0: Okay.
2: You always want the good stuff in everything.
0: How long are you going to marinate this?
2: I'm going to marinate this for about 2 hours.
0: Now, this is not a brine, right?
2: No.
0: This is a marinade.
2: No. Well, there is some lemon juice in here.
0: So that'll help.
2: That's why you don't want to marinate it more than 2 or 3 hours.
1: I like how you put
2: little
1: red pepper flakes in
2: red
1: there.
2: Red pepper flakes.
0: So
2: you know what, you guys, I'm
0: up.
2: Going through this really quickly, but you can go online and...
1: Yes.
2: You guys will have the recipe.
1: And they're putting graphics, so hopefully people know what they're doing.
2: So now you just massage your chicken breasts.
1: Yes.
2: Or your thighs. These are thighs. So massage thighs or breasts, whatever.
0: How are the tests? The Eva's over there. What do you think?
3: Oh my God.
0: Great, right?
3: Oh.
2: You're already eating it. I love it. Let's get on.
1: How long do you marinate?
2: You're going to marinate that 2 hours, no more than 2 or 3 hours. Here's a leek. Now, what you want to do with leeks, because they can get really... I'm not going to say dirty, but they do get a lot of sand in them.
0: Gritty?
2: So you want to get them in some cold water and let them come apart. And then once they've been in the cold water for a while, you got your leeks right here. Then you add some potatoes, little ones, and then you add some of your red onion right over.
0: Simple.
2: And then more olive oil. Yeah. And then you get this into the oven at about 425 for... It'll say on the graphic. So you get that in the oven. We want these nice and
0: fork tender.
1: Yes, okay.
2: So while that's happening, you're going to bring your chicken out.
1: Yes.
2: And you're going to let it come to room temperature. But you want to get all of those beautiful juices that you just made.
1: You strained it.
2: You strained it because you're going to make that into your sauce.
0: Okay.
2: But you want to keep
0: Thrown that out because it was in raw chicken. I would have known that the
2: bottom. But you're going to cook it, so it's going to be okay.
0: Good.
2: So you're very right. You don't want to ever eat something that's been on raw chicken without
0: unless
2: cooking
0: you cook it,
2: first.
0: It off.
2: You got to cook it off. And you want to save these really yummy bits, too. And then once you do, you're going to salt and pepper these guys.
0: Mm-hmm. Yep.
2: I'm not going to get to that. I don't have
0: to. That's okay.
2: And you want to saute these. Oh, I didn't put it up high enough.
0: That's right. But that'll be sizzling
2: when you're home,
0: inside
2: you want
0: down.
2: That sizzling. And you want to really get 2 or 3 minutes on each side.
1: Okay.
2: You don't have to worry about cooking it all the way through. Because that's going to go back
0: you're
2: in the oven.
0: You're going to bake this whole thing off anyway.
2: You're going to bake it all off again.
0: Okay.
1: There's a lot of steps here.
2: There's a lot of steps, but it's so worth it because when you put all that into it, you can really taste it.
4: Those breadcrumbs at the end.
2: Our breadcrumbs at the end.
4: Homemade
2: so all these bits, you saute them with some butter. And you get them nice and crispy.
1: Mm.
2: And then you want to then get some mustard over these guys.
1: Yeah.
2: Mm-hmm. Put the breadcrumbs back on. And by the end, you're going to have this beautiful dish.
5: Oh, my gosh. Valerie.
2: And it's super delicious.
4: Spectacular.
1: It really is. It's worth
2: It's so good.
5: The potatoes. They're crazy.
0: Why I feel like everybody else's chicken is better than my chicken. Mm-hmm. Like everywhere else I go.
2: Really?
0: Yes. Chicken's hard for me.
2: Chicken is probably
0: the easiest protein in
2: the world to cook.
0: No, but you cooked it twice and it's delicious.
2: Well,
0: it's moist
2: and you want to make sure you're crisp on the skin.
0: Yeah. Mine's rubbery and crappy. Valerie, thank you so much.
6: Okay, so are you bored with the same old chicken dinner?
2: Well...
3: So are we. So we asked Today Show contributor Elizabeth Highschool for a good chicken recipe to spice things up, and she didn't just wing it. It just keeps going on.
4: You are the best. You are the best.
1: Oh, wow.
4: So this is, it's the good chicken. It doesn't even have a name. My kids call it the good chicken. My friend came up with this recipe, Kara. It's perfect.
5: Her friend Kara came
4: up with it. Do not judge me, all right? So we're going to start with our chicken. Okay. Now, we are going to add...
5: Now, does it have to be the breast?
4: Yeah, you want the... Ooh, that's good.
5: That's clean.
4: We'll get a little bleach on that later. Yeah. You want a boneless, skinless chicken breast.
5: Okay.
4: And then we're going to add chicken broth.
5: Got it.
4: We have peppercini peppers.
5: Sorry, Meredith.
4: And just until it covers it, this is the juice from the peppercini peppers. We're going to add those too.
6: I've never even heard of peppercini peppers.
5: Wait, what?
4: You know the peppercini peppers?
5: This is the juice?
4: Yeah, so you get a jar of peppercini peppers.
5: Is that peppercini peppers?
4: You know the big green peppers. These are just sliced though.
5: Okay.
4: And so we'll add those. You know what I'm talking about.
6: Well, how did you get the juice out of them?
4: When you dump it, it all kind of comes in the jar.
6: It's in a jar.
4: No, it's a jar of peppercini peppers. You pour the whole thing in.
6: I'm not a cook.
4: Just keep the juice, I guess is the point.
5: Okay.
4: So now we have some ranch dressing packet.
6: Oh.
4: I know. And a little bit, it's a gravy packet. I know, that's why I said do not judge me on this recipe. Until you've tried it, don't judge me.
5: Okay.
4: Now we're going to put it in our slow cooker for 45 minutes. Start off for about 45 minutes. It's going to need to go for about 4 hours though.
5: Wow. Really?
4: And then it just shreds. The deal is, we don't have time to listen to our children complain about
5: food. No, we sure don't.
4: This is something that they will love. Every time I make it, or if I'm making chicken, they're like, Mom, is it the good chicken? I'm like, yes.
5: Now, do you have a bad chicken?
4: Everybody's so, yes.
5: You do have a bad chicken?
4: Yeah, just like a boneless, skinless chicken that you just throw in the oven with some lemon juice and a couple of seasonings, and nobody likes it, but it's super simple. This is very, very simple as well. Now, we're going to serve it over rice. You could serve it over pasta. You could do mashed cauliflower would be amazing.
5: It is good chicken.
4: Isn't it good? It's just good, simple. It's easy for you now that you're going to have a new baby. You're going to be busy as all get out.
6: That's right.
4: You know, and so this is something you can throw in before you go to work. It's ready when you come home. Now, this icebox pasta is going to be a lifesaver. So what we do is we take anything that's left over in the icebox. So we had some smoked chicken. We've got a peach. We have some peppers, you know, corn, whatever you've got. If you've got a zucchini, throw it in there. Okay. Red pepper, you throw it in there. We had some tomatoes left over.
5: It is a lot of it.
4: Well, whatever you love.
5: Okay.
4: And then we have a great vinaigrette.
5: What do you put in
4: this
5: vinaigrette?
4: That we're going to toss it with. So it's equal parts olive oil and cider vinegar. It does have a little bit of Parmesan. It has some really beautiful basil, some cilantro.
6: Which is always delicious.
4: Great parsley.
5: All right.
4: We mix it all together. Add this to our pasta.
5: Now
6: stir.
5: Did you put some chicken in there?
4: We could have put the good chicken in there, but we had some smoked chicken in the icebox, so we threw that in there. We have a little bit of pasta. At our pasta.
6: Okay. Mm-hmm.
4: And then we've got some cilantro. We've got
6: some basil.
4: I'm just trying to come up with things for you,
5: Elizabeth,
7: that will make your life much
5: You know
7: simpler.
5: What? Just by being here, you made our life much better and much happier. So for these recipes and more, go to today.com/food.

0: We've been waiting for this segment. Okay, one way to boost your energy is by changing what you eat. So we brought in NBC News and health nutrition editor, our pal Madeline Fernstrom. She's going to talk about superfoods.
1: Okay, so what she talks about, and we also brought in a chef, Chef Kevin Curry. He's the guy behind Fit Min Cook, to show us how to work those superfoods into a meal.
0: All right, let's get started, Madeline, because first things first, I always wonder this. Like, some days I'm depleted of energy.
1: Yes.
0: Sometimes I have tons, and I always try to break it down. Like, what did I eat? So what are the good foods that are good for energy?
2: Okay. When you think about energy, you want to think about complex carbohydrates. That means they're fiber rich. They're digested more slowly. So all your body cells are getting a steady stream of energy. And when you have that energy for fuel, you're going to stay perky and energized all day. It's that stream of fuel keeping your blood sugar stable.
0: Oats. Mm-hmm. Oats are a biggie. You got to have
2: oats, whole grains, potatoes. All of these are going to be really good to give you that sustained energy, because you don't want that little pop. You want it to last a long time.
1: Okay, so let's get to the first superfood that you swear by.
2: Mm-hmm. Okay, one of my favorites, and it's eaten around the world, these are sweet potatoes. You can eat them anytime. They are nature's perfect carbohydrate because they are a complex carbohydrate. They have a lot of fiber. They're nutrient dense. They're filled with vitamin A, vitamin C, magnesium, potassium. And what they do is give you that steady stream of energy because they're digested slowly. Remember, fiber rich. They're also very rich in potassium. Potassium is a salt. You hear about electrolyte balance when you exercise. It's really needed for that. So it's perfect. And an added plus, it's sweet, but without added sugars.
1: Yeah.
2: Can't go wrong with that.
0: All right. Well, we need Chef Curry. Okay, so Chef Curry, we got our potato. What are we going to eat?
3: Yeah. I got you. I got you, Madeline. This is a great recipe. These are some sweet potato salmon cakes. So you're going to get a boost of a whole lot of good stuff. So we've got our baked sweet potato here. And this is a cooled down, just mash it up in a bowl. Now you got to add in the personality. So we've got some smoked paprika or some chili powder. Add in a little bit of turmeric for some inflammatory health. Mm. And then we're going to add in some gluten-free panko, just a little bit, and then some green onion. Mm. Now, going to mix this together. Now, this is an eggless recipe, and here is the reason why. We are going to be using salmon to go ahead and do this. Now, my good friend Jamie Oliver taught me this. Really, we're not good friends. He just follows me on like IG, but he doesn't like my photos or anything. But it's okay, Jamie. I haven't even thought about that. So we're going to chop it up into chunks and then mince it like this. And
0: that's
3: when you
0: raw
3: mince it,
1: is it raw or have you already cooked it?
3: Yes, this is raw. This is raw salmon. And we're just going to mince it with a knife. No food processor is needed.
0: Oh.
3: And it gets really sticky. And this helps everything to stay together.
0: Damn.
3: So we're going to add this into our bowl. Mix this up just like this. Mix it up.
0: Uh-huh.
3: And you get this beautiful texture.
0: Oh,
3: so
0: that
3: you're going to form some patties. Fire up a nonstick skillet. Add in a little bit of olive oil. And you're going to cook these for about, I'd say about 5 to 6 minutes on each side.
0: Mm-hmm.
3: You can even place these in the oven. And the cool thing about this is you can also bake this recipe.
0: Yum.
3: You're going to get these sizzling. And then let me tell you afterwards, about 10 minutes later, you have these gorgeous,
0: give me that
3: beautiful salmon patties.
1: Yeah, sweet potatoes.
3: With sweet potato.
0: That's
1: delicious.
0: Awesome.
1: Delicious. Madeline, those combinations are great. Salmon, sweet potato. You have another good one that is a Hoda favorite.
2: This is, okay, a favorite area when it's a match made in heaven. It's peanut butter and bananas. I mean, who doesn't love this? A match made in heaven because it's energy now and later. You have the banana that's going to be a starchy fruit that's going to be digested more slowly because of all that fiber. And then you'll get that boost of energy, plus the longer lasting boost from peanut butter. That heart healthy fat slows digestion down even more. So you'll get a pop of energy now and later. And you can combine it however you like.
0: All right, Chef Curry, I know how I do it. I peel the banana and slather the peanut butter on it. But I bet you have a better recipe.
1: She uses it as a spoon, too.
0: Scoop it right out.
3: Same thing with me, too. So this time, we're going to make some cookies, though, with this. So we're going to mash up a ripe banana in the bowl, and then we're going to add in our natural peanut butter. Now, make sure this is the natural peanut butter, right, Madeline? Not the kind that's got all the sugar and everything else. This is just natural peanut butter with the oil.
1: Really?
3: Then we're going to add in a little bit of coconut sugar or some brown sugar.
0: Mm-hmm.
3: And then we're going to beat up an egg, whisk an egg up, add that in there to our mix. Boom. Add in a little bit of the salt, just a little bit, a pinch of salt there. And if it's payday, you can add in some vanilla bean. If not, just add in some vanilla extract. Mix this together. And you know, I'm not sure about y'all, but I like chocolate chip cookies. So we're going to add in a little bit of antioxidant-rich dark chocolate. Sprinkle that in. Boom. And then you mix this together, and this is your cookie batter. Now, you can put this into the fridge if you need this to firm up just a little bit. But then you're going to scoop it out just how you would normal cookies and then bake these for about 10 to 12 minutes.
0: Ooh.
3: And look at this. Beautiful, dense cookie.
0: Delicious.
3: Oh, my God. Look at that.
0: Awesome. Hey,
3: look at that. Thank you.
0: Thank you, Chef Curry. And thank you, Madeline. We miss you for these recipes and a bonus one, popcorn and granola.
4: Whoa.

0: It is Superfood Friday, and we have a twist for you on a takeout favorite.
1: Here to make egg roll bowls, today nutritionist and our pal, Joy Bauer. Good morning, Joy.
2: Good morning, guys. Oh, my goodness. I wish you could smell how fabulous it is in my kitchen right now. I mean, this is when we need smell-o-vision. I think you're going to love this one.
1: So it's like a deconstructed egg roll kind of turned stir-fry.
2: Right. And it has all of those Asian flavors that we love and we crave, but I'm cutting the carbs and I'm bumping up the protein.
0: Okay.
2: So here, what I've started with, I blasted shiitake mushrooms with some heat. And what I love about these mushrooms

0: It's part of the cruciferous family of vegetables. So it has compounds that are being studied for cancer prevention. Mm. And typically, I would let this wilt down and become a little bit more tender for about 3 minutes, but I'm going to fly through this and you're going to see how easy it is. Next, lean ground turkey meat. So this is just 1 pound. Mm-hmm. You could certainly use a lean ground sirloin if you want, or you can use ground chicken. And it's all about the marinades. It's all about the flavor.
1: Well, I was just about to ask you, because right there, it can go a number of ways with the taste. How do you get it to taste like, you know, a traditional egg roll?
0: That's exactly right. So all this is, I'm sprinkling on 2 teaspoons of ground ginger, 2 teaspoons of garlic powder, mm-hmm. a little bit of salt. And if you want to kick up the heat, you can also put in crushed red pepper flakes. Mm-hmm. And now for the wet marinade, this is just reduced sodium soy sauce, mm-hmm. a little bit of rice vinegar, and we have a dash of sesame oil. Okay. And you're just going to cook this and break it up. And I'm going to bring you over to my counter and show you what the finished product looks like. Okay. So if you can imagine, in 20 minutes, this is done. So come on with me. Oh, Cole Bauer,
2: come impressive.
0: Over here.
2: Two-camera shoot. Wow.
0: It's all about Ian Bauer. And I have a real taste tester. Cole Bauer is in the house right
1: now. Hi, Cole.
0: Now. Show what you're eating.
1: Cole can't
0: hear us. He doesn't have the air conditioning.
1: Yeah, heard. He's so cute.
2: And he's going in with chopsticks. Very good.
0: Yeah, this is what it looks like. I'm going to garnish it. Look, it's all shredded just like the real McCoy. Mm-hmm. It's like the inside of an egg roll. And can you see that?
1: I could eat a whole bowl of that right now.
2: And really quickly, Joy, you've got a homemade duck sauce.
0: Okay, we need the duck sauce. 3 ingredients, Al. All it is, this is an all-fruit apricot jam, mm-hmm. 3/4 cup, and I'm adding in 1 tablespoon of soy sauce and 1 tablespoon of rice vinegar.
1: Oh.
0: And once again, if you want to kick up that heat, like Joy Bauer, mm-hmm. you put in a little bit of red pepper flakes. All you do is you mix this up. It is so tangy. Oh. It is
1: that
0: so sweet. And it just like brings it over the top. I'm going to show you. This is one I just whipped up that Cole's been eating.
2: That is fantastic.
1: But Cole
2: Joy,
1: is so lucky.
2: That is so terrific. And you could use that
0: Cole,
2: later.
0: Cole, come on back.
2: Any leftovers you could probably throw into an omelet or a frittata.
1: Oh,
2: really
1: yeah.
2: Great.
3: We got people. We got people outside. Oh,
4: Gavin.
3: It's Gavin. You know, wait, Gavin's
4: what is Gavin
3: here?
4: Doing here?
3: He's at work. Oh, my gosh. We have no producers who are here. That's why Gavin was hiding.
4: Is Gavin back?
3: All
4: right. Is this what y'all are trying to tell
3: us? We have one producer in the house
4: Gavin.
3: Along with our crowd. We see you, Gavin, and we love you. All right. We've heard this over and over again. You are what you eat. And it is true. The foods and drinks that we consume every day affect our gut. And they can cause all kinds of bloating and gas and discomfort, not to mention bacteria.
4: Wow. Yummy. Okay. So if your genes were a little harder to zip, after the holiday weekend, I know I feel like I am just a cheese cube. Our friend Madeline Fernstrom here is to take your gut back on track. She's going to help us figure out all the do's and don'ts to
3: Madeline,
4: feeling better.
3: We miss you. It's so great
5: Hi.
3: To see you, honey. So
5: oh,
3: great to
5: great
3: see
5: to
3: you.
5: See you too.
3: All right, let's talk about it. So we always feel crummy when we inhale junk food. I know the feeling
4: yes.
3: is yucky, but what does happen to our body when we eat junk food versus like the good stuff?
5: You know, when you think about junk food, you're losing a lot of nutrients that your body is used to for digestion because you want to have things going nice and smoothly for your system. A lot of nutrients, a lot of fluids. So when you have junk food, as you see, you're eating now, it goes mm-hmm. in your esophagus, your feeding tube, into your stomach. Mm-hmm. Food's digested and goes all the way through in your intestines where the nutrients and fluids get absorbed. And then you eliminate any waste products. But if you don't have healthy foods and you're missing nutrients and you're missing fluids, plus a lot of additives that your digestive tract is not used to with junk food, you're going to slow it down, sometimes get some clogging, and you're not going to feel good and have gas, bloating, constipation, and other problems.
4: Mm. Now, when we do have those things, you know, like gas and bloating and constipation, why do we have that in there?
5: You know, when you look at that, your digestive tract is complicated. So it's not just food, eating your food in your stomach and, you know, call it a day. You have hormones and peptides and things being dumped into this whole digestive mm-hmm. tract, and it has to move along. If you don't have enough fiber and probiotics and fluids through the big three of gut health nutrients, you're going to have some clogging. And that's where you get gas and constipation and bloating and that sense that, you know, something just seems to be not right. And when you don't feel good like that,

0: a problem, but those big three can make a big difference. And fortunately for digestive health, what you eat can make a big difference. And a lot of these are going to sound familiar because the diet that's good for your gut is good for your brain and good for your heart. So your body knows what it needs.
1: Sure. Right.
2: All right. Let's talk fiber for a second. First of all, I didn't know there were two types of fiber, the good fiber and the not great fiber. But tell us about what fibers we should be having and what are some good sources?
0: You know, fiber is really good. There's the insoluble and soluble. It doesn't matter what it means. One is acts like a rotor-rooter in your digestive tract to get all of the food through your tract and keep it clean. That's insoluble because it means it doesn't dissolve in water and it just goes through untested. So it's a lot of things that are in whole grains, the fiber that's in fruits and vegetables. These are your best sources, fruits and vegetables, whole grains, and you want to get it in food. I can't stress this enough. Supplements are not nature's way of having them. If you talk to your doctor and that's recommended, that's one thing. But stick with food, and it's 25 grams, and people say, you know, is that a lot? Well, it's about 5 servings of fruits and vegetables. Remember that old 5 a day? And so if you have a diet that's rich in fruits and vegetables and whole grains, you'll get up to 25, and that's important.
1: Yeah, okay, so Madeline, probiotics is another big three. You say get it in food, though. I mean, I do take a probiotic every day.
3: You do?
0: Well, you know what? It's for some people, taking a supplement can supplement food. Remember, this is not to replace. It's to supplement the foods that you're eating. And probiotics, the healthy bacteria, you need to have them every day. You can't have a container of yogurt once a week and say, oh, I'm getting what I need. These are healthy bacteria. And your digestive tract really needs that. It counteracts the bad bacteria, which are always in our digestive tract. And also it helps digest food and helps to keep you regular. So it's from a lot of fermented foods. So you think yogurt, kefir, it's even in miso and fermented cabbages. So it comes in a lot of places, but fermented dairy like yogurt and drinkable kefir are really good sources.
2: All right, good. And kombucha, too. And drink lots of water. We love you, Madeline.
1: Thank you.
2: Sorry, we got to wrap it up. We had so much more. But you know what?
1: Yes.
2: We can get more on our website.
1: Yes.
2: You can find more about good health, gut health. Head to hodaandjenna.com.

0: back. It is Superfood Friday, and today nutritionist Joy Bauer is putting a spin on two easy comfort food recipes. Take a look.
1: Hey guys, today we're making scrumptious, wholesome recipes using a muffin tin. First up is a mac and cheese butternut squash. So here I've roasted butternut squash cubes in the oven at 400 for about 25 minutes to get them super soft. And I just take a fork and I mash them so they're the consistency of mashed potatoes. And we're gonna start our indulgent cheese sauce. I'm adding 1 cup of low-fat milk, 1/2 teaspoon onion powder, 1/4 teaspoon of dry mustard, and 1/8 teaspoon of paprika. A little bit of salt, a little bit of pepper. And now you have the option to add a few drops of your favorite hot sauce. Bring this to a gentle simmer. My milk is starting to gently bubble. Turn off the heat, and I'm gonna add 2 cups of 2% sharp cheddar. Mix it so all the cheese melts throughout. We've got all of this luscious whipped butternut squash, and I'm gonna mix it right in the pot. And 1 tablespoon of softened butter. And now I'm adding my sauce right into my pasta. One thing, it's important to cook the pasta, your elbows, al dente, because remember, it's gonna cook again in the oven. I'm adding in 1 large beaten egg. Now we take our muffin tin and I'm gonna take 1/2 cup scoops to fill my compartments. I'm gonna top them with a little grated Parmesan cheese. And they go in the oven at 350 for about 20 minutes. I let these sit and firm for about 5-10 minutes. Pop them out with a knife or a spoon. I mean, good for you mac and cheese that you can eat with your hands. And now we're making 3-ingredient candy bars that'll really hit the sweet spot. Chocolate peanut butter crunch cups. 2 cups of semi-sweet or dark chocolate chips. 2 cups of crispy rice cereal, although you can use any high-fiber whole grain cereal, and 1/4 cup of a creamy nut butter. I'm using peanut butter. So first, I'm going to melt the chocolate, either using a double boiler or in the microwave. Now I'm just adding in 1/4 cup of my creamy peanut butter. Using semi-sweet or dark chocolate chips will provide flavanols, which helps to keep our arteries healthy, our heart, our brain healthy. Now I'm just adding in my brown rice cereal. You can see this is like a crispy, puffed brown rice cereal, and mix until all of the cereal is coated. And we are ready for our muffin tin. And distribute the chocolatey, peanut buttery goodness. I just wet my fingers so they don't stick to the chocolate, and I press down to firm the shape. And just one more thing. You can sprinkle some coarse sea salt or kosher salt right over the top. Then I stash these in the fridge to firm up for about 30 minutes. As you can see, I've already dug into two. Guys, I love this recipe so much. It's totally indulgent, perfectly portion control. You just pop them right out of the compartment. I mean, come on, you definitely want a bite of that.
2: And we can actually eat the whole thing?
0: I know. We just see us leaning forward as if that's going to help.
3: Today, nutritionist Joy Bauer, she is here, and in honor of back to school season, she's going to teach us a little lesson about how to sneak 3 superfoods back into 3 school lunches for all ages.
4: That's right.
3: I've already been nibbling.
5: Perfect time.
3: So let's break it down. What is our first superfood?
4: Okay, so our first superfood is in the spirit of an apple for the teacher.
3: Nice.
4: So this is all about elementary school kids. First, let me say why this is a superfood. There's a bazillion varieties of apples, and all of them, no matter what the variety or the color, have something called pectin within the skin and in the inside flesh. Pectin is a type of fiber that helps to lower cholesterol.
5: Oh.
4: The other reason I love apples, they're totable, they're perfectly portioned, and they're only 80 calories. Apples rock.
5: Apples rock.
4: So look we're going to make breakfast nachos using apples. And it's so
5: simple, and
4: it's fun to do with kids. This is 1 apple just sliced.
3: Mm-hmm.
4: I'm gonna take, this is vanilla yogurt, a Greek yogurt, but you could take any kind of yogurt that you want. And you could also have them pipe it on and have a lot of fun making squiggles.
2: Oh, it's delicious.
4: And then this is just some granola.
5: Granola.
4: Yeah. You can use apple cinnamon or oats and honey.
2: Yummy.
4: And then we have some raisins, and you put on some coconut.
5: Okay.
2: I love
4: it. Isn't that great? So simple. The only prep involved is slicing the apples.
2: Right.
4: But it comes together very quickly.
5: Thank you, Joy.
2: All right, so those are for
4: our
2: elementary kids. This could be for anybody, too.
4: This is for anybody. Yeah. I have to tell you, when I make the recipe, I am obsessed with this recipe. But the superfood for all kids is the classic peanut butter. Okay. We got to talk about peanut butter. It comes packaged with heart-healthy fat and protein, and it's naturally lower in carbs. So it's really good for anybody that is looking to control their blood sugars.
2: Okay.
4: When it comes to kids also, a lot of kids do have allergies, so obviously you have to be very sensitive to that.
2: Sure.
4: And you can swap in with this recipe sunflower seed butter.
6: So I'm going to try it for my kiddos.
4: It's great.
6: They're allergic.
4: So this is what I'm calling this recipe.
2: Okay.
4: Peanut butter, coconut, cookie dough dip.
2: Oh.
4: It tastes like cookie dough, but it has a thinner consistency. Guys, I'm telling you, I'm obsessed with this recipe. Really good. So all I've done here is I've added to the food processor peanut butter, some almond milk, ground cinnamon, a little vanilla, and you put in your coconut and you whirl it around and it will keep in the fridge for 3 weeks.
5: Oh, 3 weeks.
4: Yeah. Yeah.
2: And, wow,
4: and
2: that is delicious.
4: It tastes so good, you can't even believe it's good for you.
5: Soup.
4: Now we're talking about college kids, and what do they love, Al? Ramen.
5: Of course.
4: They love ramen.
5: Soup for you.
4: So instead, I'm going to show you how to make ramen with a superfood, zucchini.
5: Uh-huh.
4: Zucchini's great because it's packed with water. It's got potassium, which helps to banish bloat, and it's naturally low in sodium. And it's so simple. You spiralize it, and you warm up vegetable broth, which you could do in a dorm room, and then you put in, where's our zoodles? And you just will simmer it in the pot or in the microwave. Until it becomes soft and flavorful. And there you put
5: ginger,
4: that
5: clove.
4: Anything goes. You could put a little salt, a little pepper, a little cayenne, however you like it. And look at that.
5: That's pretty.
4: You have a superfood ramen noodle.
5: Super.
4: That you can make in a cozy small.
5: Super.

0: It is time for Superfood Friday, and Joy Bauer is here to show you how to make your sides stand out this time.
1: That's right.
2: So here we go.
1: And we're starting with cucumbers. Kind of shocking, but let me say that cucumbers are comprised of more than 95% water. So that means they're great in terms of hydrating, right? And every part of your body functions better, and your energy goes up when you're well hydrated. But here's something really cool. Cucumbers are only 45 calories a cuke. They are naturally low in sodium, and they're packed with potassium. So while they deliver good hydration, they also get rid of bloat. They get rid of excess water
0: in that
1: you don't want.
0: Just give me the whole biscuit. So then how are you shaking it up today?
1: I'm going to shake it up by making buffalo cucumbers.
2: Okay. Does it matter what kind of cucumber you use?
1: No, you can use any cucumber that you want. We're showing a whole variety over there. So here we have chopped tomato. We've got blue cheese and scallions. We're going to add our feature food, all the cukes.
2: So that's where you scooped out?
1: Yeah. Well, yeah, this is just peeled and chopped cukes. And now, Al, put some of that sauce on. This is my buffalo dressing, and give it a whirl.
0: What's the sauce?
1: And the sauce is non-fat Greek yogurt, lots of seasonings, and, of course, hot sauce. And while you're doing that...
0: What was it again?
1: It's I'm going to Instagram that out.
2: It's on the website.
0: Because I really want to try it.
2: It's on the website.
1: I'm sending you the link.
0: Yes.
1: And then... just to bring it to the next level, cut your cucumber lengthwise. Let's scoop out the middle.
0: And then just put that in there in the middle?
1: Yeah, and then put this right in the middle. Look how cute these are.
2: Your sleeves.
0: Okay.
1: These are great. And you can make it as hot and fiery as you want.
3: Oh, that's good.
1: Isn't that great?
3: Yeah.
2: Now, my favorite, Brussels sprouts.
1: I'm glad you said that because they tend to be polarizing. And I want to give Brussels sprouts some love. So Brussels are part of the cruciferous vegetable family, and they can reduce certain types of cancers, the risk for certain types of cancers. Also, here's a cool fact. One cup delivers more than 100% of your vitamin C for the day.
0: Okay.
1: So for people that don't love them, I'm going to make a version of superfood pigs in blankets. And I'm calling these Brussels in blankets.
2: Okay.
1: These are trimmed, sliced in half, and you put a little bit of olive oil on them.
2: Okay.
1: And now you take your turkey bacon, nice and lean, and you're going to wrap your blanket around. And you pop it right in the oven on 400 for about 25 minutes, get these delicious babies.
3: And kids eat them, too.
1: Yeah.
3: You know?
1: I've seen a lot of picky eaters gobble those down.
2: Real bacon around it, and you've got a hit.
1: My husband said the same thing.
2: Edamame.
1: Edamame is great. It's almost like a perfect food because it's a blend of plant-based protein, fiber, and heart-healthy fats. So it keeps your blood sugars steadied, and it sustains your energy levels. And it has minerals in it that can prevent muscle cramping, too. So I love edamame steams, right? In the pod, out of the pod. But to take it to the next level, I'm making garlic sesame edamame. That's sesame oil, some minced garlic. I put some red crushed pepper and salt. You mix that around. You put it on your steamed edamame. And this is, I think, restaurant worthy. Isn't that great?
3: I would order these.
2: That's great.
3: You want all these recipes? They are all really good. Go to today.com/food. And guilt-free. Cheers to that. Home is where the heart is, and nothing makes you feel more at home than comfort food.
4: So if you're on the hunt once again for a dinner recipe, our friend Alex Gornischelli has just the meal to hit the spot. She's the host of Supermarket Stakeout, really fun show on Discovery Plus, where everybody is just basically sprinting through a grocery store. It's fun to watch. Hi, Alex.
3: Hi, Alex.
5: Hello. Good morning.
3: Okay, a spring pasta bake.
4: Oh, sounds good.
3: Right up our alley.
5: Yeah, oh, totally. So I feel like we think springtime and we're thinking, oh, it has to be super light and fresh, and it does. But it also has to be comforting and easy, right? I mean, we want to be outdoors. So I kind of devised this as a dish you just make in parts, you assemble, you bake, you have it, it's done. And it's just right here, I've got some just celery, onions, garlic, cooking with some yellow tomatoes. And you can use the larger ones or the little cherry tomato.
4: Now, hey, Alex, why the yellow tomatoes? What is it about those?
5: Yeah, first of all, I love the color, but more importantly, the taste. They're kind of lower acid. They're sweeter. They're just mellow. They're kind of like, hey, we got out of a long winter.
3: And are they in season? Are they in season? They look spring-like.
5: Yeah, they are. And even if they aren't, I'm going to lie because they're so beautiful. And then I just take some cooked pasta and you just puree this up in the blender. And it ends up being this beautiful color with those hints of, you know, onion and celery. And
3: it's
5: then we
3: beautiful.
5: Just literally start assembling. Now, the other springtime thing we want to do is grab some spring vegetables and mix this in. That we've got this vibrant pasta and sauce. And you can use shells, penne, rigatoni, whatever kind of tube genre of pasta you're vibing with and that you have. And then I just put some zucchini and asparagus. Mm. You could sub it, you know, yellow zucchini. You could put sliced cucumbers, honestly, a great underrated springtime vegetable, whatever looks good. And then just literally toss all this together right in your little baking dish. Let's face it, springtime's about not a lot of dishes, too.
4: Yeah.
5: We want to be
4: out. Yeah. So, Alex, and, can I ask you, are those veggies cooked all the way through? They're already cooked?
5: So that's the thing. You cook the sauce, and then you just lightly saute the veg just to get a little of that water out. Mm. That when you bake all together, it's kind of, you know how sometimes you put your lasagna and it looks like it's in a swimming pool of water from the...
3: Yes.
5: So we want to swimming pool our vegetables by just giving them a quick saute, which is a great tip. And another great tip, by the way, is if your asparagus that you get is really thick, give it a peel.
3: Yeah.
5: Like you would. And
3: so
5: get that,
3: outer... Yeah, so that it's like thin noodles almost.
4: Yeah.
5: Exactly. And yeah, and you could even cut them smaller. And then you just top with cheese, right?
3: What kind of cheese are you using? Mozzarella?
5: I just love you for caring so much.
3: I care about the cheese, baby. I can tell you one thing.
5: Yeah, you really slow down. You're like, what kind of cheese? So it's Parmigiano-Reggiano and mozzarella, the two. But you could use a little Monterey Jack and cheat if you have that. Mm. But good shredded, cut up, and then you bake it. Ooh, this is still kind of hot. But you can see you just get this. Yeah, it's so springtime because it's got those colors. It's comforting.
4: Do you need long in the oven, Alex?
5: No, I baked this with that piping. Yeah, the cheese bowl. I baked this for about 25 minutes at 350. Wow. And you could literally put this in the fridge like this, come home, throw it in the oven, put on your evening gown, and be like,
3: put on your pajamas,
4: Alex,
3: and eat away.
4: All I can think of is we wish you were here with us right now.
3: And we could taste that.
4: And see your face, too. Alex, we'll see you soon, okay?
3: Thank you, Alex.
4: For this recipe.

0: All right, this morning in today's Food on a Twist, an Italian classic here to make pasta cacio e walnut.
1: Whoa.
0: Chef and cookbook author Carla Lally Music. I wish there was smell-o-vision.
1: It
0: smells so good here. Her new cookbook is called That Sounds So Good and This Sounds So Good. Carla, good morning.
2: Thanks for having me.
0: So start us off here, because cacio e pepe you've always heard of, but cacio e walnut, what are we talking about?
2: I know,
0: here?
2: And not like cacio e pepe needed improvement as a classic, but a couple of things that can go wrong for people. One is that the cheese doesn't melt because it's those hard grating cheeses. So I changed up the cheese. And for me, like, it's great, all those textures. It's like adult mac and cheese. Mm-hmm. But I need a little crunch.
1: Okay. Yeah.
2: So we've got pasta boiling. That's going to come in. Just keep an eye on that.
1: Okay.
2: And I just like to crush the garlic.
1: Mm-hmm. Does it matter what kind of pasta, by the way?
2: I like a big tube for this. Okay. But you can really use anything. Like spaghetti would be fine. But I like with a big tube, some of these pieces will get inside the tube. And then you get like a little secret.
1: Wait, you didn't crush them as much.
2: Okay. No. So these are just going to toast kind of like that. And I'll press down on them while they're going, or maybe one of you will press down while they're going. And then instead of toasting the walnuts in the oven, I toast them in the pan with the oil and the garlic. So they kind of pick up all those flavors and infuse. And that really gives a crunch. So another thing that's classic with cacio e pepe is that you would use a sheep smoked cheese, right?
0: Okay.
2: Pecorino or pecorino and parm. Mm-hmm. But what can happen is those cheeses, like, they like to clump up when they're melting.
1: It's so frustrating.
2: So I have a fettuccine Alfredo recipe that is great, but it's very similar. The cheese clumps up on people.
1: Mm-hmm.
2: So for this, that was really in my mind, and I wanted to solve for it. So instead of using pecorino, I switched it to Manchego.
0: Oh, we went to Spain.
2: We went to Spain. So a little bit with the walnuts and the Manchego goes like, now we're on a European siesta.
0: I love
2: we're
0: that
2: just
0: idea.
2: Going across.
3: Could you use another nut other than walnut?
2: Totally. So my book has spinach for every single recipe. So you could use pecans, you could use almonds, you could use cashews, you could really use whatever you want as long as it's got crunched, even pistachios. So importantly here, why don't you grate or crack a lot of pepper in there because the pepe is the pepper. And without that, like, it's not cacio e pepe, it's not cacio e walnut.
0: Mm-hmm.
2: And
0: more?
2: Also putting, more. Putting the pepper in.
1: What kind of oil you said you use?
2: Extra virgin olive oil.
3: And why is the pasta water so important?
2: So pasta water is really important because the oil and the pasta themselves with the cheese, things will melt, but they're never going to get creamy. So you really need that water. So let's see. How is our pasta?
1: It's not quite done yet. I don't know if we have time to wait for it to finish.
2: Drop one in here. Let's see.
1: All right.
2: So with the pasta water, the kind of brilliant thing that happens is it creates this like available liquid for the cheese to melt into.
3: Oh.
2: So fat, like any emulsion, fat and water, like they need both to be there in order to make something creamy.
1: How much water, by the way?
2: Pretty good.
1: Okay.
2: Yeah, if you want to do that.
1: Calvin's my noodle tester at home.
3: That's kind of Scooby-Doo.
2: Totally.
1: I mean, I feel like the water part is all a feel.
2: It is.
1: Yeah, I don't know. I'm sorry.
2: I usually scoop out, and using the measuring cup, can take out a cup or a cup and a half, but something nice about using a strainer is that you don't dump the water first.
1: So
2: if you need to go back, you can. But hot tip, if you forget about the pasta water and you use tap, fine. Put a cup in there. Let's dump the pasta right in here.
1: Okay.
2: I like to build the whole sauce in something deep like this. Yeah, beautiful.
1: Smells good.
2: Amazing.
0: And you're mixing the cheeses. That's okay.
2: And then we're going, because they're all going to end up in the same place. So using something deep like this gives you room to stir and toss and go without.
3: And then you're going to end up with something like this.
2: Exactly. So that melts gradually. You end up over here. You guys definitely need to get in there.
1: With pleasure.
0: Dylan loves this. This is her favorite.
1: This is my favorite. I mean, I want to plan a trip to Italy just to eat cacio e pepe.
2: And it should look really creamy and saucy. So with something rich and cheesy like this, I love a simple salad.
1: Oh my goodness.
2: This is my big batch vinaigrette. It's the vinaigrette I grew up eating. We always had a bottle of it on the counter. Really simple. Mustard, olive oil, a couple kinds of vinegar. My mom always put balsamic and shallot. Put it in the blender or the Cuisinart. You end up with this beautiful concoction. Go ahead and swirl. And it's creamy. You can keep it in the
1: fridge.
2: And then It's not a big deal to make a salad because your dressing is already done.
4: How long will this last in the fridge?
2: Weeks in the fridge.
4: Weeks?
2: For
4: right.
2: sure, 100%.
1: I will say, as a fan of cacio e pepe, this has definitely taken it up a notch.
2: Amazing. Yeah, it's that little bit of crunch
1: and the crunch and the toastiness in the walnuts.
2: Yeah.
1: It's like what it needed.
2: Plus garlic.
0: What kind of wine would you recommend with this?
2: Actually, something white and bright, like a Friuli or something like that.
0: Mara, thanks so much for stopping by. Be sure to check out her new cookbook. That sounds so good. Trust me, it is. For these recipes and more, head to today.com/food. We'll be right back.
4: Oh, my goodness.
1: Delicious.
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5: Handmaid's Tale, that's big.
8: Yeah.
5: That is big there.
8: I'm impressed.
5: Why did you want to reimagine this book for a new generation?
8: Well, you know, things change and things have gotten simpler. Ingredients have gotten more widely available. We have better ingredients available. People cook more internationally. And all of those things were integrated into the new edition plus photographs.
5: Right, so right. Not the black and white.
8: People want, we did the originally, I was adamant. No photographs. They want tons of text, and it was a doorstop.
5: Yeah.
8: This is a little, it's not small, but it's a little more compact.
5: Very cool. Well, the food's great. It remains the same as great. Today, we're going to do pasta three ways. Let's start right here. What do we got?
8: Yes, we have to turn on the heat. Okay. Well, so all of these pastas have in common that they are cooked by absorption. We use the amount of water that the pasta will absorb to become tender. So all the sauces are really creamy. They're guaranteed to be creamy. But it's a kind of a different technique. Here we're using, the fundamental one has butter and Parmesan. The one we're going to make here, we start with shallots. Mm-hmm. And what we do is we add, if you use long pasta, it's easier to break it first so you can stir it. We add the pasta and we cook it a little bit until it browns, it toasts a bit. And then it's like making risotto. We add some wine, and as that evaporates, we add some water.
5: Wow.
1: Not
8: and
1: very much,
8: as, no, but we would add, as it cooks and each amount evaporates, we add a little more. And at the end here, so it starts to look like that.
1: Spaghetti.
8: Right. We'd add some spinach and some ricotta.
1: Okay.
8: And then the result.
1: Look wow, how good
5: that's
1: that
5: easy.
1: Wow.
8: Yeah.
1: So because you're only
5: you're not straining
1: the
5: pasta water out.
8: While,
5: no.
8: You're not straining at all.
5: Wow.
8: The pasta is absorbing
1: the
8: water.
1: When did we add the cheese and all this goodness?
8: Well, we'd add that now.
5: Let's try it, Savannah.
8: But the result is always these beautifully creamy pastas.
5: All right.
1: And is it creamier because you didn't overload the water?
8: The starch from the pasta comes into the water and it just produces this creamy stuff. I mean, the butter.
1: Come on.
8: Yeah, the Parmesan don't hurt.
4: Bittman, come. So what do we make?
8: Here we have onion.
4: Yeah.
8: But it's the same procedure. We're going to start by cooking some onion and some olive oil.
1: Yeah, and then putting dry pasta.
9: I know, there's no water
4: in it. No water.
8: And, you know, we don't have time to do this, but
4: right.
8: when it gets a little bit brown, it's so delicious.
4: Yeah.
8: It really adds another layer of flavor.
4: So you're adding
8: So here we would do that.
1: Is
8: We've
1: that
8: got rosé wine.
4: So weird.
5: Rosé all day.
8: And we'd add some tomatoes after a little while.
4: Okay.
8: And then we'd add water as necessary. And again, you wind up with this beautiful, creamy pasta.
4: This looks delicious.
8: I mean, this looks really good, right?
4: Yeah.
8: And it is good. So I want to eat some.
4: Go to Al Roker.
8: I'll go to Al Roker. He'll tell me what to do.
10: So how do we start off with a classic Alfredo?
8: Here's this one. Again, we're starting the pasta in butter. And here we'd beat some eggs with some cream.
9: I love pasta, man.
8: And we'd add that and be cooking in that. Again, we need a little bit of water.
10: Right.
8: And this results in, like, the creamiest Alfredo anyone's ever seen. It's fantastic.
10: So it's almost like you're making a custard there.
8: Well, almost. Yeah. You keep the heat low on this one. And again, these take about 15 minutes to do. It's not really faster, but the results are guaranteed.
10: My gosh. Fabulous. And then a little more Parmesan and you're set.
8: Yep. Parmesan and basil.
5: The common theme is how creamy all three of these are. Is that the absorption of the pasta?
8: Yeah, because, again, the starch is coming out of the pasta and combining with the water.
5: It makes a huge difference.
8: Yeah, it's really nice. And in the book, there are, like, I think 15 variations on this. You can do it with almost anything.
10: That was a great thing about the book, and is about the book, in that you give us kind of a basic, and then you give us some stuff that we can start riffing off of and just moving on from.
8: I've done that within all of my books. Yeah. My feeling is always learn the basic recipe and spin it off from there.
5: Mark, how did you know you made that episode of Handmaid's Tale? Is that a show you watch, or did someone tell you? Or?
8: Several people told that. You, yeah. And, of course, I forgot when I just saw it. It was like, oh, wow, that's impressive.
11: Good
8: that's
11: thing
5: pretty,
11: is you
5: that's
11: were
5: pretty cool.
11: You were in it before everything turned terrible in the Handmaid's Tale. You're, like, in the happy part of it. Yeah.
5: Well, Mark, thank you.
11: These
5: recipes are available. Go to today.com/food. And for the book, check out today.com/shop.
8: Thank you all.
5: Mark Bittman. That is a must-have book right there. Thank you, Mark.

0: This morning, our dear friend Valerie Bertinelli is back.
1: She's with us.
0: She's by the way, we just lost her shot 2 seconds ago, and she came back because we just trust and believe.
1: Right. The power of Valerie.
0: We are so happy that Valerie's here. She's got recipes that are full of light and full of flavor. Hey, Valerie, I know you're just resetting your shot. We're so happy that you're here.
2: I don't know. Oh, I got to fix the sound.
0: That's all right.
2: Sound.
0: Take your time.
1: Oh, no, you're good.
0: Take your time.
1: Good. You
0: got
1: Can
0: time.
1: You hear
0: don't
1: us?
0: Worry.
1: It's the perfect.
3: It's good. We see your glasses and your ceiling.
0: You look
3: it's fine.
0: Adorable.
1: I don't know if she can hear us.
0: She can hear us. There you go.
1: The perfect spring dish, Valerie?
2: Why are my AirPods not coming on?
0: I don't know.
1: Okay, right.
0: You know what?
3: Because you're listening to Wolfie's music.
2: And you know what? You don't have to be an arithmetician to be able to make this.
0: Wow.
1: Never going to hear the end of this.
0: Go, Valerie.
3: I love how long Valerie. People are watching the show.
0: Go, Valerie.
1: Yeah.
0: Valerie, can you hear us?
4: I can hear you now.
0: Oh,
4: can you hear me?
0: All right. Girl, we're
4: yes,
0: so
4: okay.
0: glad. We're so glad to see you. Other than your shot just going down, how have you been doing?
4: I've been doing very well. How about you guys? I cannot wait to get my butt to New York to see you guys in person.
0: I know. We want you to be one of the first chefs who walks through the door. So what are you whipping up for us today?
4: Oh, I am whipping up. Oh, let me get everything on. I'm so worried about actually getting on. So I've got a little bit of olive oil. This is a nice lemony, herby with the pasta with some nice fresh beans. So what we're going to do is we're going to get a pan going with a couple tablespoons of butter. I'm all verklempt now. Okay, so let me get the heat up and get this all melted. And then into that, you're going to throw some shallots, one shallot. And that's mm-hmm. all nice and chopped easily. Mm-hmm. Shallots are really easy that way. Get that stirred up. While the shallots cook, you're going to slice up some garlic. Now, usually I like to grate garlic into any meal that I'm making. Yeah. But I want to see the slices of garlic in here. Mm-hmm. And they get really beautiful and soft and creamy. And they just melt right into the pasta. Mm-hmm. So I've got the pasta already going. Just plain old spaghetti. The good stuff. Mm. Good old-fashioned spaghetti that I grew up on. So while this sautés a little bit, plus we're going to get a little bit of chili pepper, red pepper in here. Mm-hmm. And this is going to soften up in the butter and the olive oil. So as that softens up, the pasta is really ready to go because I put it in when we first met you guys at the very, very beginning, like 45 minutes ago. Not that long ago. Anyway, you're going to use the nice hot pasta water and throw in your snap peas. And you're going to give them a really quick blanch in there. And so while those guys blanch and this guy fries up, you're going to throw in a little bit of heavy cream. And this is going to give you a really beautiful, creamy sauce. Mm, it's
1: will.
4: Just a couple tablespoons. It's not much. I love that I'm hearing all these mms and mms. Mm. One of these days, we're going to be together and you'll be able to actually taste it.
0: Yes.
4: So while that cooks down, I'm going to throw this heat down really low because I don't want to boil off all the cream. Then you're just going to grab some pasta water out of your pot right here where your beans are blanching. Throw that in there, and you're going to loosen it up. And while you're at it, just grab all of your spaghetti and your beans, snap peas. What am I calling them beans? Mm-hmm. And you're going to throw them right into
0: right in
4: what
0: the pan.
4: You just created, that beautiful
3: sauce. I like that
4: sauce.
3: Thing just drains the water right there.
0: Ooh, yeah.
4: I know, isn't that great?
3: Yeah.
4: Then you're going to throw on some lemon juice and some lemon zest.
1: Mm,
4: get a nice lemony flavor because that's the way I roll. Get that all mixed up. And while you're mixing that, throw in some Parmesan.
1: Mm, of course.
4: And then you're going to throw in some fresh herbs.
1: Oh, that's
4: parsley.
1: Oh,
0: that's
3: a live shot.
1: That is beautiful.
4: There you go.
1: Hey, Val, could you serve that cold?
4: You absolutely could. Look, I made some last night. It came right out of the fridge, and I'm going to have this for breakfast when I'm done with you guys.
0: Oh, my gosh.
1: Oh, yeah.
0: Beautiful.
1: Valerie
4: isn't that beautiful?
1: For breakfast too.
0: Yeah.
1: That's great.
4: Oh, hell yeah.
0: Hey, Valerie, how's Wolfie doing?
4: He's doing great. His album drops on June 11th. I hope he comes back to see you guys.
3: Yeah.
1: That'd be great.
3: I love
4: Look
3: that song,
4: boy.
3: Free. That track, Free, I think just came out recently. So many good songs.
4: Isn't that amazing?
3: Yeah.
4: I mean, it's so hard for me, even though I know him, that he plays every single instrument on that.
0: It's
4: just crazy. Mm. He's brilliant, but I'm his mom. What do I know?
0: And Carson, when that single came out, what kind of reception
3: Distance.
0: Did it get?
3: Yeah. Oh, immediately. You know, as I spoke to Wolfie, he was worried about what, you know, Van Halen fans would think, but he's carved his own way with this record. And as Val said, It's, and I'll say it, I mean, it's ridiculous that he is that talented to do every part on that record. And it's so good.
4: I love you, Carson.
3: No, it's true. I wouldn't say it if it wasn't true.
1: Yeah, it's great. You don't have to pay anybody else.
4: I'm so proud of him.
0: Yeah.
3: Yeah.
4: That's right.
3: You'd have to split that check five other ways.
1: Good to see
0: Thanks,
1: you, Val.
3: We miss you.
4: It's so
3: miss you.
4: Good to see you guys. I can't wait to see you.
3: Enjoy that pasta.
5: Mm-hmm. Yeah. If you want to get your hands on Valerie's recipes, you can go to it's been a long 24 hours.
1: Today.com/food.
5: And don't forget to catch episodes of Valerie's Home Cooking on the Food Network. Bye, Val. We love you.

0: long week. Let's face it, you barely have any energy left to cook, so it's good to have a go-to dish you can whip up pretty quickly.
1: We got you covered. Josh Mama Clay is a chef instructor and teaches on Milk Street TV. He's going to show us his basil broccoli pasta. I just tiptoed through that one, Josh. I'm glad I got it.
2: You did great.
1: Thank you, honey. Tell us about what we're making.
2: So essentially what we're making is a broccoli pesto, and it starts with 2 pounds of broccoli. Now, more often than not, you will be able to get broccoli florets in just the big bags. But if you end up working with a large crown, cutting it down is actually super, super simple. And I'm not even going to look at it.
0: No, wait.
1: Oh, wow. Okay, now you're showing off. That's a pro tip.
2: I am showing off a little bit. That's a pro tip. But the reason why I cut it down into steaks like that is because I'm getting this really, really fantastic, like, flat surface area. And that is going to make direct contact with my pan. And therefore, when it roasts in an oven at 400 degrees Fahrenheit, it's going to get a really nice brown on it.
1: Okay.
2: And that's going to develop a really beautiful, savory flavor.
1: Okay.
2: But you want to go ahead and just discard any of the stems. You don't need those for this recipe.
0: Okay.
2: But break your broccoli florets down into 1.5-inch pieces. Again, you don't have to be particularly careful about this. But all you're going to do is bring all of that broccoli together in a bowl, along with 2 teaspoons, actually, 2 teaspoons of regular, like, vegetable oil.
1: Okay.
2: Any neutral oil, avocado oil will work. And you're also going to follow that up with a little bit of salt.
0: Okay. Perfect.
2: So I believe it's 2 tablespoons and 1 teaspoon of salt in here.
0: Okay.
2: We're going to just give that a little toss. And then we're going to go ahead and arrange that on our sheet here. I have a baking sheet lined with tin foil. I'm just going to dump it right on out.
0: Beautiful.
2: And here's my little pro tip. You want to make sure that you're putting everything cut side down.
0: Okay.
2: That way, all of that flat surface area that you established, that's going to get really, really nicely seared in the oven.
0: Okay.
2: So once you get that nice and arranged, you throw it in the oven. Simple as that. So again, 400 degrees Fahrenheit. And I already have one that is working in there. So we'll take a peek at
1: that. Look at your little mitt. That's a cute, the cutest little oven mitt.
2: Thank you. I have these big, like, sausage patty hands.
1: I love that.
2: So when you're working with, like, it is the right size. It makes things a lot easier. Now, while that's roasting off in the oven, we could go ahead and take a look at our pot here. I actually have a large pot set up with 6 cups of water. Now, 6 cups is not typically what you would cook pasta in.
0: Right.
2: But we're cooking in less water here on purpose, so that way we develop a lot of starches.
0: Okay,
2: That's going to help this sauce get really luscious and clean
0: to the pasta. Okay, we only have a minute left, so will you just help us?
2: Okay.
0: Sorry.
2: Totally. So what we're going to do is we're going to go ahead and blanch our basil. That only takes about 5 seconds. And this is the same water that we would cook the pasta in.
1: Okay.
2: Like I said, we blanch it for 5 seconds, and then we throw it into an ice bath. This step is totally optional, but it really helps the sauce maintain its bright green color.
0: Okay, beautiful.
2: So once we get that in there, we'll go ahead and fish that out, and we'll blend it up.
1: Okay,
2: so
1: you hit it, you put it in the little food processor,
0: and you add it.
1: You add to it.
0: Oil.
2: So, here we have our food processor. I'm just going to throw my basil right on in. If a little bit of water makes its way in, that's no problem. But you'll hit that with 1/4 cup of olive oil.
0: Great.
2: Along with 1/4 cup of grated Parmesan cheese.
0: Yum.
2: 2 cloves of garlic that have been roughly chopped. And my secret ingredient here, we have some capers.
0: Now, that's going to add a really nice.
2: Yeah, they're really fantastic.
1: So after you grind that up and just put that right over the pasta?
0: And some lemon.
2: Yeah, we're also going to throw in a little bit of lemon juice. And if you have time, you can go always throw in lemon
1: All right,
2: zest.
1: Josh, why don't you show us the finished product? Because we got to rock.
2: Ah, you got it. So we're going to bring that together right before your very eyes.
1: Beautiful.
0: Show us what you got.
1: Show us what you got, Josh. Beautiful. Josh, thank you so much. That looks really delish. We appreciate that.
2: Absolutely.
1: For that recipe, go to today.com/food.
3: Hi there. Good Tuesday morning. We are learning more this morning about that roller coaster death at Six Flags near Atlanta.
4: With other popular rides now being shut down across the country, it is October 13th. This is Today. Theme park tragedy. New details on that fatal fall from the Goliath. A man tumbling off a popular ride that reaches 70 miles per hour. Witnesses horrified.
5: It was in slow motion. And there was a moment where I was like, God, just let this man stay in that cart.
4: Similar coasters closed at Six Flags nationwide amid mounting safety concerns. We're live with the very latest. crunch time. The crucial midterm elections exactly 3 weeks from today. President Trump back on the campaign trail overnight, making the case for his party.
6: We're going to elect strong Republican majorities in the House and the Senate.
4: Democrats making a major push to flip seats in traditionally Republican states. This morning, everything you need to know about the races with the control of Congress hanging in the balance. Red October, a surprise blast of fall heat across a large swath of the country. Temperatures soared into the upper 90s in some spots, up to 30 degrees above average. Just ahead, where those record highs are expected and how long it could last. Breaking overnight in court. Actress Selma Blair facing a judge on assault charges following an altercation on a New York-bound flight. Sources telling NBC News the star had to be restrained after allegedly punching flight attendants, then later attacking police and a hospital worker. We'll have the very latest, including what Blair's attorney is now blaming for the mid-air meltdown. Those stories plus one step closer.
7: And we're right on target. So here's our island right here.
4: The team behind that major quest to find Amelia Earhart's long-lost plane now taking an important step in their journey to solve the nearly century-old mystery. And Monday Night Madness.
8: Stays upright, touchdown!
4: The Bills beat the Rams in a wild overtime thriller, viewed by many as a potential Super Bowl preview.
8: It is good!
4: And we'll have all the highlights. Then we'll introduce you to the future stars of football.
9: One, two, three, Eagles!
4: The girls making flag the fastest growing youth sport in the country.
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11: From NBC News, this is Today with Savannah Guthrie and Greg Melvin, live from Studio 1A in Rockefeller Plaza.
4: And a very good morning to you. Welcome to Today on a Tuesday morning. So glad to have you with us. So glad you're back. How about those Bills?
3: Well, you stay up late so I don't have to. What happened?
4: Well, it looked like it was going to end with that field goal. Well, that was the field goal that ended it. But before that, there was a field goal that was blocked, which led to the Bills kicking that one in overtime. But it was a fantastic finish. And that guy's look right there says it all.
3: And you say some people think this is a Super Bowl matchup potentially?
4: I think some people probably thought so more before the game last
3: night. Oh, okay. Yeah. All right.
4: The Bills look great. The Rams, not so much. Mm. More highlights ahead first, though. We do have a lot of overnight developments to get to, including that mid-October heat wave of sorts. Record highs from Texas to Ohio today. Dylan in for Alex is going to have that full forecast in just a bit.
3: Also, today marks 3 weeks until the midterm elections. We've got a full breakdown of the key races to watch. Some brand new polling just in this morning.
4: Also, there's new video overnight of Selma Blair in court over that alarming plane incident, the actress now facing two counts of second-degree assault.
3: But we will begin with that fatal accident at Six Flags just outside of Atlanta, Georgia. A rider launched from his seat while on the 200-foot-tall Goliath roller coaster, slamming into other passengers on the ride.
4: Well, we've got it all covered this morning. We'll start with NBC's Ryan Chandler. He is at that theme park in Georgia for us. Ryan, good morning.
12: Well, Craig, good morning. We're getting our first look at the scene of this tragedy as the sun rises over Atlanta this morning. And as we still work to learn exactly how many people were hurt in this accident, I want to show you what it looks like this morning. That is the Goliath roller coaster right off in the distance. And you can still see one of the carts still stuck on the tracks, people evacuating from there as they were just behind the cart from which that man fell. And we're learning some tragic new details this morning. One eyewitness telling our Atlanta affiliate, it appeared that before the man fell, he was sitting next to what looked like his son with his wife and daughter watching from below.
13: This morning, changes at Six Flags Parks across the country after a deadly fall from its Goliath roller coaster in Georgia. The company announcing it's temporarily closing 9 similar attractions in its parks in the U.S. and Canada out of an abundance of caution.
14: The Goliath at Six Flags just launched a man out of his seat.
13: Witnesses horrified after a man flew out of the roller coaster at Six Flags over Georgia on Monday.
5: He came up out of his car that he was in, his seat, and went forward and just came down headfirst into the other.
12: Nick Mendenhall and his son riding the Goliath just 10 minutes earlier before watching the fatal accident unfold.
5: It was in slow motion. And there was a moment where I was like, God, just let this man stay in that cart. It all happened so fast.
12: He tells us it appeared the man ultimately landed on the roof of a structure underneath the coaster. First responders racing in as the park was evacuated.
15: I think somebody just fell off the ride. They shut the park down.
12: Passengers on a separate train on the ride forced to walk down a steep incline. With an investigation now underway, officials say several others were injured. Six Flags bills the coaster as one of the giants of the amusement park world, reaching 200 feet into the air with speeds up to 70 miles per hour. Six Flags Over Georgia saying in a statement, they're deeply saddened, adding, our thoughts and heartfelt condolences are with the guests' family, friends, and loved ones. The accident comes just 2 weeks after Six Flags Magic Mountain in California permanently retired its X2 roller coaster. Amid three lawsuits alleging it caused catastrophic brain injuries. Six Flags not commenting on that pending litigation as the safety of another ride is now being called into question.
16: So, Ryan, we mentioned that Six Flags is shutting down more rides around the country. What else can you tell us about that decision and when some of those might actually reopen as well?
12: Well, Craig, at this hour, it's unclear. The company is not providing any more details on when the rides may reopen or what it will take to feel safe reopening them. We should note the manufacturer behind this specific ride does have a great safety reputation, one of the best in the business. Of course, roller coaster injuries and deaths are incredibly rare. So many, many questions to parse through as people process their grief here in Atlanta this morning, Craig.
16: All right. Ryan Chandler for us there. And George, Ryan, thank you.
3: Today marks 3 weeks until the critical midterm elections that will determine control of Congress. President Trump continuing his campaign tour to drum up support for Republicans. Democrats looking to expand the map, and we'll break it all down with Steve Kornacki in just a moment. First, though, NBC's Ryan Nobles joins us with the very latest on all of it. Hi, Ryan. Good morning.
17: Hey, Savannah. Good morning. Early voting starts today in Georgia, which is one of the most important states on the map, while Iowa, Kansas, and North Carolina all kick off their early voting this week. Meaning election day for much of the country in this hotly contested election is in many ways already here.
18: With 3 weeks to go until election day, Democrats are expanding their midterm map, making new investments in reliably red states like Ohio, which President Trump won three times.
19: Thank you, Ohio.

0: player.
1: I don't do this with men very often. I started examining his body because I didn't know he was a great athlete.
0: Ohio isn't the only red state at risk for Republicans. Mr. Trump also plans to travel to Kansas, which has not elected a Democrat to the Senate in 90 years, to help incumbent Senator Roger Marshall, who's locked in a tight race. Some GOP voters there feeling Trump fatigue.
2: Certainly it's not all his fault, but he, as the leader, the buck stops with him.
0: His Democratic challenger, megachurch pastor Adam Hamilton, taking aim at Trump's policies, specifically his plan to rein in skyrocketing energy prices by lifting sanctions on Russian diesel fuel.
3: We need to get out of that war.
0: The president has repeatedly promised a big drop in prices when the conflict ends. And with a Republican majority on the line, the world's richest man, trillionaire Elon Musk, is now the biggest known midterm donor, doling out more than $276 million toward the GOP since July, according to campaign finance data first reported by the New York Times.
4: And it probably doesn't come as a surprise that campaign spending is off the charts. In Ohio alone, more than $200 million have been spent in this election cycle.
5: Jeez, a fifth of $1 billion. Let's go from Ohio to Texas here for a moment, because the Democrat running for the Senate there, looking to make history, flip that seat. He was absent from the campaign trail for about 9 days, if my math is right. Yeah. Do we know why?
4: Yeah, this has raised a lot of speculation online, Craig. I was actually in Texas on the day that James Tallarico announced that he was sick. He was supposed to appear at an event in person. He instead appeared virtually. He was off the campaign for almost 9 days. He said he was suffering from the flu. But the prolonged absence provoked wild speculation about his whereabouts. His opponent, Ken Paxton, even launched a tip line. It reached a fever pitch this weekend when a false claim exploded online and was amplified by some conservatives, including Elon Musk, that he'd actually been at a mental health facility in Ohio. But on Sunday night, that facility actually came out to say that he'd not been treated there. Tallarico has since said he didn't want to get anyone else sick, and he returned to the campaign trail on Friday. He called it the craziest thing that he has ever heard, the theory that he was in a mental health facility. And Craig, he even added that he's actually never even been to Ohio.
5: Okay. All right. Ryan Noble, it's good to have you here in person. All right, Savannah, over to you.
6: All right. NBC's Steve Kornacki joins us now at the big board. So where do we stand? The president is not on the ballot, but he says, pretend I am. And if he were, this is the job approval rating.
7: Yeah, big picture here. These are headwinds for Republicans. An approval rating now under 40% on average for the president, 38%. Notably, his first midterm, 2018, tough one. His approval was actually a few points higher than that. And the generic ballot, Democrats continuing to have a sizable lead there.
6: Well, let's talk about the Senate in particular, that the Democrats would need to net four seats to regain control of the Senate. What are some of their top targets?
7: Yeah, I mean, interestingly, if Democrats are going to get that net gain of four, invariably, they're going to have to win a state like this, Texas. And what I mean here is a state that Trump didn't just win. He won this by double digits. What Democrats are thinking has changed in Texas, they think in Ken Paxton, they've drawn sort of a dream opponent, a lot of negatives around Paxton. And what Democrats are counting on is a 1-2 punch. The suburbs around Dallas and Houston to swing hard to them. And then along the border in South Texas, this is the part of the state where Trump made massive gains with Hispanic voters in 2024. Democrats are counting on those gains being reversed to put Texas into play. Other places Democrats are looking, Maine, Susan Collins. This has been the white whale for Democrats. They've been chasing her for 30 years and they can't get her.
6: Right. The Democrats always win the presidential and Susan Collins defies gravity.
7: Exactly. And that in 2020, now that what Democrats will tell you this time is in 2020, it was Collins on the ballot and Trump. And so voters could vote against Trump, which they did, and vote for Collins, which they did. Would those anti-Trump voters still vote for her now, knowing the Senate's on the line? That's the key to that race.
6: Let's look at a couple of Republican targets. Michigan topping your list.
7: Yeah, take a look at this one here. So Republicans are hoping they can turn the table. If Democrats pick up a few seats, if Republicans could get Michigan, that could be a big step in getting Republicans to keep control of the Senate here. And the test here is Abdul El-Sayed. We've seen candidates as far to the left as him win primaries around the country this year, usually in places where Democrats have no trouble winning in November. In Philadelphia, Washington, D.C., New York. This is a state that Donald Trump carried twice. Check out, particularly when the returns come in election night, the suburbs north of Detroit, right here, Oakland County here. Are those voters, they're typically Democratic voting, are they comfortable with El-Sayed or does he underperform there?
6: And Mike Rogers lost in the last Senate race by 0.3%. So this is going to be a very tight race what to watch. Do you have one more that the Republicans are looking
7: at? Yeah, and this is sort of the wild card here. We'll see if the Republicans actually actually put some money here because the polling has been close in Minnesota.
6: Minnesota.
7: Here.
6: Minnesota.

0: Democratic stronghold, typically.
1: Absolutely. 1972, the last time this state voted for Republican for president, there's a big public benefits welfare fraud scandal that's playing out in Minnesota. Peggy Flanagan's the lieutenant governor under Tim Walz. He didn't run for re-election because of that scandal largely here. So she's got some baggage here, and the polling has been tight. This one is worth watching.
0: All right, Steve, it's going to be an interesting night 3 weeks from tonight. Craig, we'll send it over to you.
2: All right, lots more to get to on Tuesday morning, including some new details on a search by federal agents of the Washington, D.C. home of Congresswoman Ilhan Omar. The Justice Department saying it is part of an ongoing criminal investigation, but Omar and her supporters are accusing the Trump administration of a blatant abuse of power ahead of the midterm elections. NBC's Kelly O'Donnell joins us with more on this story. Kelly O, good morning.
3: Good morning, Craig. This is about timing and the intersection of this political season and the Trump administration's use of its power. A search warrant carried out against a progressive Democratic congresswoman who has been both a critic of the president and also a frequent target of President Trump's fury. This morning, new fallout over Minnesota Congresswoman Ilhan Omar. President Trump lashing out at the progressive Democrat in Ohio. Hours after Homeland Security agents executed a search warrant at Omar's Washington, D.C. home, the Justice Department calling it part of an ongoing federal criminal investigation.
4: And that Ilhan, somebody was asking me, I don't know what they're doing with it, but I can tell you this, she's a disaster.
3: Omar's supporters gathering in Minneapolis to defend the four-term congresswoman and to accuse the administration of abusing its power.
5: And what they have done today to Ilhan Omar is a violent authoritarian attack on a leader.
3: A source familiar with the investigation said this probe has been underway for a period of years, examining potential immigration fraud. The search warrant remains under seal and no charges have been filed.
6: I think she's a terrible person, but that's really up to the DOJ.
3: Omar was born in Somalia and became a U.S. citizen at 17. In March, Vice President Vance accused the congresswoman of fraud.
7: We actually think that Ilhan Omar definitely committed immigration fraud against the United States of America.
3: Her office said the congresswoman has done nothing wrong. Omar posting, "Make no mistake, this is an attempt to target political enemies," adding, "I will not be silenced." For years, tensions have flared publicly between the president and the congresswoman.
4: Ilhan Omar, you ever hear of her?
8: But what is weird to me is just how creepy he's been obsessed with me and the Somali community.
3: The Department of Justice has had a policy, not a formal rule, to avoid what it calls overt acts or investigative steps against a candidate within 60 days of an election. And doing so has required layers of approval. Congresswoman Omar is on the ballot for re-election in 21 days. The DOJ has not publicly said she is the subject of this investigation. Craig?
2: Kelly O'Donnell for us there. Kelly O, thank you.
0: All right, we return to the NFL now in what had to be one of the most entertaining games of the year so far. The Bills and the Rams, Monday Night Football. Let's just cut right to it. Fourth quarter, Kyren Williams scores from 1 yard out, just 5 seconds to go, sending the game into overtime. And then in OT, the Rams had a chance to win it. But the field goal attempt blocked. The Bills get the ball back, and here's how it all ended.
9: To win it. It is good. Tyler Bass sends the Bills out of SoFi with a 37-34 overtime win.
0: How about that? Bills win it 37-34. They move on. They're 4-1 on the season. First place in the AFC East. You look stunned.
2: Well, I'm not stunned. They just brought up Sunday all over again for Commanders fans.
0: I know.
2: The Bills.
0: The tie.
2: The Bills showing the Commanders that's how you finish in overtime. Okay. That's how you play an overtime game.
0: I know.
2: Sorry. Well, too soon.
0: Good luck with that.
2: From sports to weather now, Dylan in for Al.
0: I think you'll be happy with the forecast.
2: Okay, good.
0: We've got some really warm temperatures in the forecast. Record heat, in fact. And if you like the 90s, we've got plenty of it back through the Midwest. St. Louis, 96 degrees for a high temperature today. That's nearly 30 degrees above average. Cincinnati in the mid-80s. New York, low 70s. Richmond, Virginia, mid-80s. Tomorrow, more of the same. Nashville's into the lower 90s. Pittsburgh's very unseasonable with highs around 76. New York tomorrow, we should hit 80 degrees. That's 15 degrees above average. But then watch what happens as we go into the weekend. As you go back outside for the kids' sporting events, Saturday it's 54 degrees. Detroit is 54 on Saturday. Lexington drops from 82 on Thursday down to 57 on Saturday. And then it gets even colder as we start off the day Sunday morning. So the cool air is coming. It's all thanks to this cold front. So enjoy the heat while it lasts. Some isolated severe storms are possible through the middle of the country today. That's a look at the weather across the country. We'll get to your local forecast in the next 30 seconds.

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1: All right, Dill, thank you. Coming up, actress Selma Blair facing a judge overnight after an alleged altercation on a crowded Delta flight here to New York. We're going to have the very latest, and we'll also hear from her attorney.
2: Also ahead this morning, we've got new details on the just-launched search for Amelia Earhart's famed plane. We will check in with the team that has now arrived on the remote island in the South Pacific where they believe this mystery may finally be solved. But first, this is Today on NBC.

0: I mean, how who could forget that scene? We're still swooning 37 years after the iconic boombox scene from Say Anything. Well, it's actually interesting that you said that. Some of us are, and some of us are doubting whether that was a swoon-worthy scene. John Cusack himself weighing in, Carson, on whether this could or should happen in today's society.
1: It might look a little different if that happened today.
0: Yeah.
1: The story about that moment is that that wasn't the song they played when they shot that scene.
0: Oh.
1: Cameron Crowe, the director, put it in the edit, changed that whole dynamic.
0: Huh.
1: John Cusack has thoughts.
0: Yeah.
2: I can see that being a bit, as the kids would say, cringe these days.
0: Yeah, or stalkery or something, I think is his point. Yeah. We'll get into it,
1: we'll cover it in Popstar. We're going to start now. We've got a lot of news to get to this half hour, including that alarming incident on a plane involving actress Selma Blair.
2: Yeah, the Legally Blonde star appearing in court after what witnesses are describing as a violent mid-air outburst on a flight from Los Angeles here to New York.
0: NBC's Sam Brock joins us now with more. Sam, good morning.
3: Guys, good morning. This was hardly a Hollywood set here. Selma Blair found herself last night in a Queens courtroom, arraigned on second-degree assault charges after that cross-country flight that she took with her service dog. And it's not the first time that Blair has been tied to a flight disturbance.
4: These new images show Legally Blonde actress Selma Blair looking distraught after facing arraignment on multiple assault charges.
5: Yes, sir.
4: All of it following a chaotic flight from LAX to New York's JFK Airport.
6: One flight attendant and one passenger that sustained some minor injuries, a bloody nose as well as some bite marks as well.
4: A pilot on Delta Flight 938 radioing air traffic control for help.
6: The disruptive passenger also bashed her head on the bulkhead.
4: Multiple law enforcement sources telling NBC New York that Blair attacked two flight attendants, leaving one with a laceration and one with a bite mark, the incident prompting a level one disturbance that locked down the plane, and Blair also had to be restrained in flight. According to those same sources, Blair then allegedly kicked a Port Authority police officer repeatedly in the head on the way to the hospital and assaulted a nurse when they got there, prompting those local assault charges. A rep for Blair did not address the specific allegations, but told NBC News Selma experienced a medical emergency that led to the alleged conduct. Upon landing, she received immediate medical attention and is currently in stable condition. In court Monday, Blair's attorney said that she missed several doses of her medication that controls severe neurological symptoms and boarded the flight after working extensive hours, also injuring herself.
7: Ms. Blair actually fell and hit her head. These factors, Your Honor, coupled with the altitude, resulted in a state of severe confusion and disorientation.
4: Blair was diagnosed with multiple sclerosis in 2018 and has talked openly about her health journey, including earlier this year here on Today.
8: I am really, really well. I'm relapse free and I'm happy.
4: This is not the first time Blair's had an incident in the skies. In June 2016, she was accused of causing a disturbance on board an LA-bound flight and had to be removed from the plane, telling Vanity Fair that she mixed medication with alcohol, causing her to, quote, black out. And in her 2022 memoir, Mean Baby, she chronicles several incidents, including biting other celebrities. In an interview with Savannah after the memoir was released, Blair acknowledging past missteps, but also growth.
9: I'm really, really happy to be able to walk into this space of empowerment and realizing I am a calm and stable grown-up. I'm okay, even though I've not always been.
3: Okay, here is where things stand right now. Blair was released on $20,000 bond last night. The case, guys, adjourned until January of next year. We have not so far been able to reach Blair's attorneys for comment, but clearly a very tough turn here in her story.
2: Thank you, Sam.
0: All right, Sam, thank you very much.
1: Hope she gets the help she needs for sure. Guys, there's a lot ahead, including new comments from the Vatican just this morning ahead of Pope Leo's surgery to remove a lung nodule. We're going to have that in a live report coming up.
2: First, though, Tom Costello has an update this morning. An update from the team making, the team behind that headline-making journey to find Amelia Earhart's long-lost plane. Hey, Tom.
10: Yeah, that team is now on site in the South Pacific, a tiny atoll, if you will. The question is, will they find her plane? We're going to go in-depth and a lot.

0: We're back this morning on In Depth Today, an update on the new quest to find Amelia Earhart's plane. And we've been following this one pretty closely.
1: Yes, we have. After a very long boat ride to a remote island in the South Pacific, a team from Purdue University has now arrived to begin that search.
2: NBC's Tom Costello has been tracking their journey. He's been checking in with them. And Tom, I understand we have an update this morning.
3: We do. And listen, it takes a long time to get to this tiny island, 5 days by boat. No landing strips for a plane, and now they have to hack their way through a jungle and haul their equipment into the lagoon to search for Amelia Earhart's missing plane. So, did a satellite camera spot her missing plane, or was it nothing more than a fallen coconut tree in the water?
4: We are 12 nautical miles away from
3: sunset in the South Pacific. After a five-day voyage, often battling rough seas and gray skies, the search for Amelia Earhart's plane on final approach to the remote island of Nicomararo.
5: I guess that we're right on target, so here's our island right here.
3: Among the members of the Turaya object team, Sarisha Bandla. Once on the island, the team will cut their way through the thick vegetation to get to that lagoon, where they hope to answer the question, is that Amelia Earhart's missing plane, a Lockheed 10E Electra sitting in the sand?
6: Amelia Earhart on a globe-girdling flight with navigator Fred Noonan.
3: For nearly 90 years, the world has wondered what happened to Earhart and Noonan. Many researchers believe they may have crash-landed on Nicomararo, very close to where her last radio calls for help may have originated.
7: It's a big island. It's 3 by 1 miles. It's not Tom Hanks and Castaway.
3: Over the years, more evidence was found on the island. Glass bottles dating from the 1930s, a U.S.-made zipper, a woman's makeup compact, a medicine vial with the partially legible letters UCA Pharmacy. Earhart lived in Toluca Lake, California. A human skull thought to be female near an old campsite on the island. A woman's partial shoe and a sextant navigational box. Amelia Earhart was on the faculty at Purdue University, which helped pay for her plane. Now, Purdue is funding the search. The 17 members will return to the boat at night, sleeping in these special pods below deck.
8: I think they're really excited about the prospect of solving a mystery that's been bedeviling the world for the last 9 decades.
3: And we could know within days whether Earhart's plane has been resting in that lagoon for 90 years.
2: So, Tom, what happens if they do actually find the plane this time? What happens if that is the plane and not a coconut tree?
3: Yeah, so if it is, Purdue, the University Foundation, wants to raise the money to then excavate that plane and bring it back to the university. That would be a big job. But they want to bring it back to the university where its own airport terminal is named after Amelia Earhart. And by the way, Neil Armstrong also went to Purdue, so a very proud aeronautical heritage there in West Lafayette, Indiana. They would love to bring her plane back home.
2: What about the crabs, Tom?
3: Guys, I know we're talking about these monster crabs. That's why these guys won't camp on the island. These things are like 5 to 9 pounds, and they're meat eaters. I don't want to be anywhere near one of
0: like
3: these crabs.
0: Like New York City rats.
2: Yeah, about the same size.
1: Yeah. About the crabs, Tom.
2: Thank you. Yeah. Keep us posted, Tom.
3: Okay.
1: But what if it's a coconut tree?
2: Then that's a lot of time.
1: Is the coconut tree go to the Smithsonian or something?
0: Yeah, maybe.
2: That's a lot of time.
0: You take one of those crabs. That sounds interesting for the aquarium.
1: Wild story.
0: Yeah. Okay, Tom, thank you. Let's send it over to Dylan for another check of the weather.
9: It's all fascinating. Isn't it? Can't wait for the next update. And a picture of the crabs.
0: I know.
9: Yeah, what does a 9-pound crab look like? We've got a lot of rain in the forecast. This stationary front is slowly meandering across the southwest, slowly moving into parts of the eastern Rockies. So as we go through the day today, we will see some scattered showers fire up along this boundary. Then tomorrow, more of the same. Although as moisture kicks in from the south, we are going to see more heavy rain across parts of the panhandle of Texas into Oklahoma, over into Arkansas as well. So something we'll keep an eye on because there is the chance with the ground being so saturated, we could see some flooding possible, especially in this area of light blue here, where we could end up with about 3 to 4 inches of rainfall out of some of these storm systems. So we'll be keeping a close eye on that today, later on this afternoon, and especially into tomorrow, too. Otherwise, it's record heat through the Midwest and out west. We do have a lot of sunshine up and down the West Coast. Highs today comfortable in the lower 70s. That's a look at the weather across the country. Now here's a peek out your window.

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1: All right, Dilly Dilly, thanks so much. We've got Pop Start Guys coming up in just a bit. Plus, it's almost boost time and JBH is in the house.
2: Yes, you guys, we have a special one to get us even more excited for our Irish adventure.

0: Jenna has an O-boost this morning.
1: I have an O-boost. Okay, guys, we are all heading off to Ireland soon to get ready for our big show on Friday. Savannah, we have you to thank.
0: Really?
1: Yeah, because you manifested this whole thing with Pierce Brosnan.
0: We're talking about Ireland. I am dying to go to Ireland.
2: Oh, you'll love it. You'll love it.
0: Yes. So I should go?
2: You should. Absolutely.
0: Do you want to go?
2: Yeah, anytime.
0: Oh my God.
3: That was a little flirty.
0: The thing is, I thought that Pierce was coming with us.
1: So that's why you manifested.
4: Well, I mean, like, that was the stipulation.
0: Yeah, I was like,
1: I think the lesson is you can give a little flirt and then we all go to Ireland. Right. Can we try to
3: flirt? Asked for Pierce and got us.
0: No, it's an upgrade.
1: Well, by the way, this is your last day before we'll be with the two of you. Yes. We can't wait. And so we wanted to reprise this beautiful boost to get us into the Irish spirit.
5: Good morning, everyone on the Today Show. Dear Savannah, love and blessings to you and to you all there. You're off to Ireland. Well, when you go there, say hello to one and all. I love the country. Give it a big hug and a kiss from me and to you once more, Savannah. Much love. Enjoy Ireland, the Emerald Isles. God bless. Travel safe.
3: Ooh, that's good. He blew you two kisses.
1: Is there room in your suitcase?
0: For Pierce?
1: Yes.
0: Yes. Yes, there is.
1: And we brought some Irish coffee for an Irish goodbye.
3: See you in the motherland, everybody.
1: See you in the motherland.
0: See you there, guys.
3: Safe travels.
6: Safe travels.
0: Can't wait. It's going to be a live show on Friday from Ireland, all 4 hours of today's show, which almost never happens. So this is pretty exciting.
1: I can't remember the last time we did this.
7: We haven't. By the way, Roker's been there for a couple days.
0: Oh, yeah.
7: Been checking in. No one's having more fun.
0: I know. The pictures are beautiful. He's like an explorer.
3: Why he sends pictures like, why are you at this, you know, monument? He's just taking in the sights.
7: Right.
0: Yeah, exactly.
3: He's really enjoying it, which awesome. Can't wait to do. Jealous. All right, still ahead, guys. Cue the iconic theme song on Popstar. We're going to check out the first look at Michael B. Jordan's Miami Vice reboot. First, quick check your local news and weather.
0: Cheers. The word that comes to mind is alive.
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9: When you walk in here and you see 40 people at 4 a.m. at about a 10, you can't help but feed off that. And you're like, whoa, it's a Studio 1A.
0: People who literally are up all night to bring this show to you. There's not a morning I walk in here that I don't pinch myself and think I get to be here. People that watch the Today Show aren't just watching a show. They're people that are in the family. They're in our family.
9: They're allowing us into their homes every morning.
0: When we go out there and we get to meet people and they say, I love you, you feel like family. I always say, we feel like your family too. That's how we feel.
9: And they're so excited to be there. We get excited. We feed off that energy.
0: They're the reason we get up in the morning. It's the excitement of being part of something that's bigger than you. Good morning. Welcome to Today. We'll start with our breaking news.
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0: People that watch the Today Show aren't people that are in the family. They're in our family. 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
9: They're so excited to be there. We get excited.
0: They're the reason we get up in the morning.

0: It's 8 o'clock on Today Coming Up. Deadly accident. New details overnight after a man was launched from his seat on a popular Six Flags ride. Horrified witnesses speaking out.
1: It was in slow motion. And there was a moment where I was like, God, just let this man stay in that cart.
0: Similar rides being shut down nationwide with an investigation underway. Then, health update. Pope Leo admitted to the hospital this morning, set to undergo a procedure to remove a small growth discovered on his lung. We'll have the latest on his condition. And Flag Day. We're hitting the field to check out the fastest growing youth sport in the country.
2: Do you want to play flag football in high school?
3: I want to play in college. They're going to have it, I think, the Olympics.
0: Just ahead, why girls flag football is having a major moment.
2: So what is the goal for the Eagles this season?
3: To cup.
0: All that, plus Amy Grant live in Studio 1A. Baby, I'm so glad you're mine. Miami Vice takes another ride. And if this happened now, all my instincts, would anybody say anything? It's all ahead today, Tuesday, October 13th, 2026. Nobody knows you're
4: out of control. Today, Ron turns 70.
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15: And Elkhorn, Nebraska.
0: Woo! We see you, Cornhuskers. We see all of those smiling faces out on the plaza celebrating so many different things, celebrating fall as well here in New York City. Thank you so much for starting your Tuesday morning off with us. We're going to get outside and say hello in just a bit.
16: All right, we look ahead to tomorrow. Craig, you've got another chapter in our Business in America series.
0: Yeah, that's right. Yeah, we shared a very rare sit-down with Andrew Cathy. He, of course, the CEO of Chick-fil-A, one of the largest fast food franchises in the world. There's a little peek behind the curtain of not just the company, but also the business itself, the future as well. So we'll have that for you tomorrow.
16: All right.
0: Right now, though, let's get to your news at 8. We're going to begin with that theme park tragedy at a Six Flags near Atlanta. A man falling to his death from a roller coaster that reaches 70 miles per hour. Now, other popular rides are being shut down across the country. NBC's Ryan Chandler, he is at Six Flags, joins us now with the very latest. Ryan, good morning.
17: Well, Craig, good morning. We're getting our first look at the side of this tragedy this morning, and I want to show you this is the Goliath roller coaster just over in the distance. And as we zoom in, you can see one of the carts still stuck on that steep incline, people having to evacuate from that cart. They were just behind the cart from which this man fell. I was speaking with one eyewitness yesterday who says he was just on this ride with his son 10 minutes before he watched a man fall out of his seat onto another cart and then ultimately onto a roof underneath the coaster. Another eyewitness telling our Atlanta affiliate, it appeared this man was sitting next to his son, his wife and daughter, waiting underneath the ride. Just unthinkable. This has now sparked a nationwide closure of 9 additional parks all across the country and Canada. Six Flags saying they're temporarily halting rides all across 6 other parks out of an abundance of caution, impacting Illinois, New Jersey, California, North Carolina, and Ohio, as well as one outside Toronto, Canada. It's unclear what the common thread between these rides is. We do know the manufacturer behind this specific Goliath ride has a sterling safety reputation. Of course, injuries and deaths on roller coasters are incredibly rare, so still so many questions left to be answered as Atlanta processes its grief this morning. Craig.
0: All right. Well, Ryan Chandler for us there in Georgia. Ryan, thank you.
16: Pope Leo was admitted to a Rome hospital today for the removal of a lung nodule. It's an operation that experts say will determine whether or not more treatment is needed. NBC's Danielle Hamamjan joins us now with more on all of it. Danielle, good morning.
6: Good morning, Savannah. In the past hour, Pope Leo arrived at Gemelli Hospital. He got out of the car, shook hands with the medical team, and waved to a crowd of well-wishers. He was admitted to the thoracic surgery department, and the Vatican has now confirmed his surgery will take place later this afternoon. Now, to recap what we know here, Leo himself announced on Sunday during his weekly blessing that doctors had found a lump in his lung. He said it was detected early and was well-contained, but needed to be removed. Now, throughout Monday, the Pope carried on with his busy schedule. One of the people he had a private meeting with was the Archbishop of Tokyo, who said that the Pontiff told him he decided to proceed with the surgery as soon as possible to make sure he was well enough to go on his tour of Latin America, scheduled for November. In the meantime, the Vatican says all his events have been canceled until next Tuesday. However, people are hoping he'll be well enough to deliver his weekly blessing on Sunday, this time from the balcony of the hospital, Savannah.
16: All right, Danielle, thank you.
0: Hackers tampered with refrigerators and freezers at hundreds of French supermarkets yesterday, raising temperatures to as high as 122 degrees. The large-scale cyber attack sparked fires and spoiled food at stores across France. All the affected food had to be thrown away to eliminate health risks. Industry officials say it could amount to tens of millions of dollars in losses.
16: All right, let's go to Major League Baseball. The Milwaukee Brewers trying to make sure the Dodgers do not get a chance at a third straight World Series title.
7: Contreras started the scoring for the Brewers back in the first. It's a high drive to deep center. Páez going back. It is gone. And it's tied again.
16: That William Contreras home run tied things up in the fifth inning. Brewers go on to win it. They score three more runs, 7-4 in the end. And Milwaukee takes a 2-0 lead in the NLCS. Game three is tomorrow.
0: All right. Don't count the Dodgers just yet, though. Meanwhile, over in the American League, the Cleveland Guardians scored all seven of their runs from the sixth inning on. They would go on to beat Tampa Bay 7-3. The Guardians leading that series 1-0.

0: We are back at 8:11 now, taking a closer look at the growing popularity of girls' flag football.
1: Yeah, all across the country, young women are playing in high school and colleges, even dreaming of competing in the Olympics.
2: But their love of the game is starting at an even younger age now, too. NBC's Kaylee Hartung here with more. Kaylee, good morning.
3: Hey, good morning, guys. So flag football is pulling in hundreds of thousands of young girls and onto the field. I spent the day with a team of tweens in Rhode Island who have been playing flag since kindergarten. Now they are dreaming of opportunities in the sport that didn't exist just a few years ago.
4: Ready, set, fight!
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3: Meet the Barrington Eagles of Rhode Island. 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
7: So what is the goal for the Eagles this season?
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3: Quarterback MJ Evans, running back Finley Jannetty, and center Betsy Lee.
9: It's just fun. It's fast paced. I don't like slow games. I like fast paced games.
3: The game is similar to traditional football with one big difference. No tackling. To stop a play, you pull the flag.
10: Good job.
7: What made you girls want to start playing flag football?
9: When I was younger, I used to watch my brother play.
11: Same as my brother.
9: To show the boys that girls can do anything.
3: And they're not alone. Girls flag football is now the fastest growing high school sport in America. Participation is up more than 500% in just 4 years. 25 states, Rhode Island, one of the latest, sanction it as a varsity sport. The NFL wants all 50 on board, and it's investing millions to grow the sport across all levels.
12: For young women, I think it's even more powerful that they're able to cross over into traditionally a men's sport. The same things you get out of football, they can get out of flag football. And it's that empowerment of and confidence.
3: Men's and women's professional leagues are expected to launch next year. Then in 2028, flag football makes its Olympic debut in Los Angeles.
7: Do you want to play flag football in high school?
9: I want to play in college. They're going to have it, I think, the Olympics.
8: I'm going to be in the Olympics then.
3: They offered to show me how it's done.
7: It's all in the hips.
3: With no mercy.
7: Oh, shoot.
3: Putting me through their favorite drill, the gauntlet.
8: Oh, my hips!
7: They're not messing around.
13: I got you.
8: Oh, my God! Oh. Yeah!
3: Those girls are aggressive. Those young women are confident.
14: Oh, for sure.
15: We're going to run an offensive group, okay? Then we're
3: Drew Jannetty coaches the team, including his daughter, Finley. These girls started playing flag football when they were 5, 6 years old.
14: Yeah, it's been pretty awesome to see some of the development. They almost all started playing in a co-ed league, competing against the boys.
3: Girls flag football is the fastest growing sport in the country. Why do you think that is?
14: I think it's about giving females opportunity for the first time. You know, organizations like the NFL are putting a lot of time and energy behind growing it.
3: Last year, the Eagles made the final round of a regional tournament hosted by the New England Patriots.
9: We won the first game, then we won the second game overtime.
3: They fell one game short of the NFL Flag National Championship in Ohio. But this season, they're ready to go all the way.
7: Do you girls know who Marcus Jones is with the Patriots? I have something to show you.
16: Hey girls, it's Marcus Jones here. Just want to say good luck. I know you guys have been working so hard and looking forward to the season. Go ahead and make Barrington proud. Let's get it.
7: What does that mean to you guys? You're an NFL player.
9: A lot.
7: Support you.
3: So, what does cooking look like this season?
7: Can we make it to the championship game?
8: Yes.
3: For the record, that flag you guys saw me pull was the only one that I grabbed.
2: We need the slow-mo replay.
7: No, you don't.
2: Yes.
7: No, you don't.
1: Fall on the hips.
3: It really is. That's what they were telling me. You got to keep them moving. But also, just yesterday, Oregon joined the ranks, the 25th state to sanction girls' flag as a varsity sport. It's growing so quickly, and Roger Goodell sees the payoff in the stands.
0: Sure.
3: He thinks if you're playing this game, you're more likely to be a fan for life.
0: Yep.
3: Those girls lit up
5: when I shared that message with them for Marcus Jones.
2: Yes, they did.
5: And I realized the quickest way to get in with some tweens, we started playing the name game. They're like, do you know Drake May?
0: Sure.
5: Do you know Josh Allen?
0: Yeah.
5: So now I've got a whole bunch of videos on my phone that next time I work a Patriots game, next time I work a Bills game, I've got to be showing
2: those quarterbacks. So you're on the tween chat.
5: Oh, yeah.
1: Somewhere, Pickleball's in the corner crying. Because there's a new fastest growing sport in America. Yes. But as a dad of three girls young, I love to see that.
0: Yeah. Listen, I will say this also. I coach my son's flag football team. For a lot of parents who are a little skittish about having your kid play like football, tackle football, it's a great alternative. And it also, at least, well, it's supposed to teach like teamwork. On our team, we're having some trouble. But it's supposed to
1: Must be the coaching.
5: The thing that really blew me away.
0: We haven't won a game yet. Not one game. We haven't.
5: The thing that really blew me away with these girls, though, was their confidence.
2: Yeah.
5: Their excitement to play the game, but their confidence in doing it. Having a blast. And you just need the flag belt.
1: Right.
5: You don't need a $500 bat.
0: Yeah.
5: You don't need the
1: That's
5: pads.
1: That's a great call,
5: the
1: too.
5: The gear is out of it.
1: And everybody can do it.
0: Yeah. We spent half our practice saying, eyes on the hips. Eyes on the hips. Follow the hips. Follow the hips. Sal, again, to no avail, though.
1: All right. Great story.
2: Thank you, Kaylee. That was fun. Dylan, what you got?
6: I wish it existed when I was little. I would have loved to play.
0: But your son plays flag, too,
6: right? They do. And the coach is just like, okay, put this kid here. This one over here. I mean, they're six, so they're trying. Let's take a look at what's going on across the country. We've got a couple of those scattered showers still continuing out across the Rockies and the higher elevations. That amounts to a little bit of snow. We also have this little system that's going to bring some heavier downpours through central and northern New England today. The middle of the country, enjoy the warm-up if you like this sort of thing. We're looking for highs about 15 to 30 degrees. Above average. High temperatures well up into the 90s. Even up into the mid-Atlantic, we're looking at highs today in the 70s. A little colder where the rain is through northern New England, where temperatures today only in the 30s, 40s. So the far from the record heat that we're going to see back through the Midwest. And the West Coast looks like a really nice day. Lots of sunshine, highs in the 60s and 70s. That's a look at the weather across the country. Now here's a peek out your window.

0: How much time we got?
1: 25 minutes.
2: Wow, very dramatic scene there. The series, which starred Don Johnson and Philip Michael Thomas, getting rebooted for a new movie. We've got our first look at the new detective duo, our sister company, Universal Pictures, dropping this image of Oscar winner Michael B. Jordan starring as Tubbs. He's going to be joined by Academy Award nominee Austin Butler. You might recall played Elvis in that movie.
3: So fun.
2: He's Crockett. F1 Top Gun Maverick director Joseph Kosinski leads this production, which just started filming. Austin Butler was even spotted in the street sporting this very familiar look to Don Johnson. In the original series, Miami Vice 85 hits theaters in May of 2028.
3: Yeah, I've got a lot. Did you just say 2028?
2: Yeah, they just started. Okay. Just started. Pop star, we like to get ahead of the curves. Sometimes we get a little too far ahead. We'll stay on the 80s.
4: Announcements for stars now.
2: Yeah. 80s nostalgia continues with Say Anything. The movie became etched in rom-com history with a little help from this now iconic scene.

0: John Cusack holding up the boombox. It became the romantic gesture heard around the world, but how would it be received almost 40 years later? In a recent interview, the actor himself weighed in.
1: Okay.
2: There's a good chance if, say, anything was made today, they'd be like, you can't do that. You're stalking her. You're stalking her. You know, you're she gave you her emotional boundaries, and you're putting a, you know, a boombox outside of her. Like,
3: well, I guarantee there's a PhD paper on that somewhere. So
2: right. But like, you know,
0: what do you guys think? Is it creepy? Romantic? Is it still romantic?
4: It's so romantic.
0: Some things don't age well. We have to be sensitive to those things.
1: We disagree.
4: It's just fine.
0: Yeah, it's fine.
4: Like if he'd broken in,
1: exactly.
0: He didn't originally want to stand up and hold the jukebox up. That's the story. I mean, he wanted to stay in the car, put the jukebox on top of the car.
4: Yeah. It's aggressive move.
0: It's bold.
5: I mean, but then isn't everybody looking outside?
1: When people do like prom pose, you know, people do prom.
0: Yeah.
1: People recreate that
0: all the time.
4: But if, you know, if she didn't really like him, then it would have been stalkery.
0: Right.
4: I see his point, but
0: fair enough.
4: Yeah, we just have still have that.
0: Next up is Spider-Man. Tom Holland swung into the MCU 10 years ago when he entered the Avengers Civil War.
6: Guess you had a point.
7: You got heart, kid. Where you from?
6: Queens.
0: You know it well, Craig, don't you? Your friendly neighborhood Spider-Man never forgets where he comes from, and now he's getting a permanent place in his New York City hometown. Yesterday, Spider-Man Way was revealed in Forest Hills, Queens, to celebrate the superhero's roots. The area is home to 20 Ingram Street, Peter Parker, and Aunt May's fictional address. If you were in the neighborhood, you can check it out on the corner of Ingram and Askin Avenue.
6: You know, that's just another reason to love Spider-Man. You know, a lot of those superheroes, Iron Man comes to mind, they come from these fictional places.
0: Mm-hmm.
6: Not Spider-Man.
0: Yeah, real spot.
5: I didn't even realize that.
6: Do you know the other one who comes from a real place?
5: Who?
6: Batman.
1: Where does he come from?
8: Batman from?
1: Gotham.
6: Yeah,
5: where is that?
4: But Gotham isn't
6: York,
4: real.
6: Gotham New York.
0: That's actually a bad example.
4: It's a terrible example.
0: It's not Forest Hills, Queens. It's Gotham. A fictional metropolitan city.
4: You know what else is real? Those guys from Tatooine.
0: Yeah, exactly. Finally, a new episode of Craig's Glass Half Empty Today. The podcast is out this week with skateboarding legend Tony Hawk, who talked about the one question he can't escape.
9: I was sitting kind of an empty row, and this guy sat across from me, and he kept looking at me, and he, you know, I knew he thought he recognized me, and then he came up and he said, "Man, you look just like Tony Hawk." And I was like, "Yeah, I've heard that." And he's like, "That's crazy, man." And he walked back to his seat, and then this family came, was walking by, they saw me, they recognized me, and they were sure it was me. And then they came and they said, "Oh, can we get a photo with you?" And I said, "Yeah, sure." And then he kept looking at me like it's an inside joke between him and me that these guys have it wrong. And it's like, man, you're fooling everyone with this shtick.
5: Tony.
0: It's a cute story. I don't know if it's that funny, but it's really cute.
4: His glass was half full.
0: Yeah, exactly. Well, might be half empty at that point.
5: Craig, if you would like to leave today, it's totally...
6: You didn't hear the beginning of the story, so listen to the podcast before you chime in next time.
0: We will. When you choose to do that, you go to YouTube or wherever you get your podcast for the full episode. You're not off the hook yet, Craig. While we've been campaigning feverishly for your little People magazine, sexier than a hot cup of coffee thing, someone else has joined the fray to help with that crusade with a few reasons that you should you should win this thing. Take a look.
5: I think it's sweet.
10: He is an amazing dad, tremendous husband, teammate, partner, always so supportive and encouraging, I would say. Beyond that, he is someone that really cares about where he's from, leaves people feeling really good about themselves in his presence, and beyond all those things that make him sexy on the outside. Like, let's be honest, the dimple, guys. It's the dimple. I think it's his character and his makeup on the inside.
0: What a rock star, Lindsay.
6: How much did you pay?
0: Believe her.
6: How much did you pay for that?
5: You know what was so great yesterday when she posted it? It's all the girls going, "Oh, that's so sweet."
0: Well, she seems so earnest in it. She's so honest.
5: Well, I mean,
0: she loves you. No, she's the best, man. What a broadcaster!
5: That was a broadcaster, Carson.
4: If you lose, you won.
6: That's true.
0: You're sweating more, right?
5: I didn't think he could get

0: handing out copies of her latest cookbook from her restaurant, The Lost Kitchen. And just ahead, she's going to give us a little taste of what's inside that cookbook, including a little cozy fall recipe of some delicious pork chops.
1: Yes.
2: I know. That's like the Super Bowl. A new cookbook. What more do you need? Yeah.
3: Hey, guys, we want to take a second to congratulate our longtime weather producer. I know you're listening, Don Zanikas. He just became a grandfather for the first time. Adorable Maeva was born on October 8th. So, so precious. Baby, Dad, Barry, and Mom.

0: are back with Amy Grant rocking our Plaza stage back in 2003, performing her pop hit, Every Heartbeat. The acclaimed singer-songwriter has spanned genres in her career, 6 Grammy wins, 19 nominations to her name. She also has a star on the Hollywood Walk of Fame. And earlier this year, Amy released her first album of original music in more than a decade. Now she's out with a deluxe edition of that album, The Me That Remains. Welcome back, my friend.
1: Thank you so much.
0: Welcome back. I think the last time we talked on TV was probably 2023. This was on the heels of that bicycle accident that left you with a bit of a brain injury. Mm-hmm. A few years before that, you had open heart surgery.
1: Yeah.
0: As we sit here right now, how are you? How are you doing?
1: I'm good.
0: All good.
1: I'm firing on all pistons, yeah.
0: Did the health journey influence this new album at all?
1: Yeah, I mean, everything influences music. Yeah. But I think when you're a kid, you feel invincible.
0: Mm.
1: And all of it kind of makes you go, dang, we'd like to have the day we're in. And there are no guarantees.
0: No. Yeah. No, there are not. One of the things you said after the back accident was that sort of changed your relationship with your kids a little bit. How so?
1: It did. Well, for one thing, we'll sit on the front porch and they'll tell stories about me as I was kind of coming back to myself. Mm-hmm. God, you remember the time, Mom? And now, you know, all the kids have launched. We have 5 kids between us, Vince and me. And at this point in life, we get to choose to invest in each other. When you're all under one roof, you know, it's just like forced. But when you're grown, you choose.
0: And one of your daughters participated in the album, too, right?
1: Two of them. Yeah.
0: What was that like?
1: Well, we did the record live the day it came out. Mm-hmm. And I had to practice just not getting choked up. And because it's, you know, music, it's a lot of feeling involved. And you cannot sing when you've got a lump in your throat. It's just either or.
0: I mean, I can't sing even without lumps in my throat, but yes.
1: Well, maybe that would help. I don't know. Yeah.
0: And last week, you were part of this tribute to your old friend Dolly Parton as well. Tell us about that.
1: Oh, my goodness. Well, I mean, felt like Dolly belonged to everybody. I was so honored to be able to say a few words about her. And once again, I was just wiggling my toes, just trying not to choke up. Yeah.
0: This is the Gospel Music Association's Dove Award.

0: It's last week, you and Natalie Grant there. I also heard recently, Amy, that the song that a lot of folks came to know you by was, you know, was Baby, Baby, Baby. I heard recently that that originally was going to be a duet.
1: Well, when we first, Keith Thomas and I wrote that song, he produced it, and I was signed to two record companies, A&M Records,
0: yeah,
1: all my pop music, Word Records, all my faith music. And both of them were going, you know, because
0: right,
1: what do we do with it? So A&M said, hey, maybe we could do a duet with Aretha.
0: Aretha Franklin.
1: Yeah.
0: Yeah.
1: Anything. And I said, why don't you just brown bag it and put it out and see if anybody likes it? And somebody, you know, slipped it to a radio station in Southern California. And
0: the rest is history.
1: Yeah.
0: In the middle of all of your music writing these days, you're performing, you're traveling, you're mothering, you've developed a new hobby as well. You've got a bit of a green thumb now.
1: Well, once in my life,
0: yeah,
1: I wanted to do a garden the way that this author, Ruth Stout, mm-hmm, she wrote a book 50 years ago called The No-Work Garden, which is a misnomer, but I did it. Yeah.
0: What are you growing these days?
1: Well, we're just about done.
0: Okay.
1: A lot of tomatoes, a lot of peppers, watermelon, beans.
0: Okay, a little bit of everything.
1: Zucchini.
0: When we come back after the break, you're going to perform the title track off the album.
1: I am.
0: The Me That Remains.
1: Yeah.
0: Tell me about that song.
1: Well, the song started as a poem. I asked Mac McAnally if he would help me finish it. And you know, everybody is recovering from something, if nothing else, just the passage of time. Every day you got to wrap your arms around your own life and say, well, here I am. And I've got today to live.
0: Amen to that. So good to have you. So good to see you again.
1: So good to see you.
0: When we come back, Amy's going to perform just for us. That's going to happen in just a moment. But first, this is Today on NBC. Sometimes I wonder if we...

0: Oh, welcome back. We are in great company here with Amy Grant. Almost cried just seeing her. I've loved her for so long. And let's hear her sing, shall we?
1: Yes, performing the title track from her latest album, The Me That Remains. Amy Grant, take it away.

0: Amy, you're beautiful. Amy Grant, thank you, thank you, thank
1: this
0: you.
1: That's how
0: so
1: you
0: much.
1: Do it.
0: She's not done yet, Amy. And the band are going to come back with another song in our third hour as well. Thank you.
1: That's right. Thank you, Amy.
2: Thank you.
1: Mac, thank you. Jonathan, nice work as well. Guys, we are going to do a little cooking when we come back. Some fall favorites. Our friend Aaron French is here from The Lost Kitchen, so we'll get to that. Got a new cookbook and do some pork chops. This morning keeps getting better and better. But first, this is Today on

0: We are back with Today Food. Of course, one of our absolute favorites, Aaron French, is here, chef and owner of the celebrated restaurant, The Lost Kitchen. It's in Freedom, Maine, and you'll never go there because it's impossible to get in. That's how good it is. This morning, she's out with volume 3 of the best-selling The Lost Kitchen cookbook series. This one, Seize the Supper. Chef, always good to see you. I love that you're here with pork chops because, as I've always said with pork chops, eating them in the late 1970s, early 80s was a different pork chop than what you guys do.
1: Indeed.
0: But tell me about the cookbook in this particular series.
1: So this book, out of all the books that I've created, is my favorite. This one is really about seizing urgency, slowing down, and embracing moments. You really have to slow down to really enjoy food.
2: That's
1: and this one, to me, she gives us all of the messaging to do that. It's about moments. So we design it with moments. We give you full menus, and you can just...
0: But you've always cooked like that, right? And your spot recognizes that, that the sort of zen in cooking and the slowing down and all of the sum of all of the little details that you pay attention to is what creates the magic.
1: Yes. Seasonal, intentional, and slow.
0: Yeah. Okay. Well, let's get to it.
1: So we are starting today with some sugar chops. This is a really nice time to be making this. So we're going to make a brine. So yes, we're going to start with water. We've got two different kinds of sugar. We've got white sugar and brown sugar.
0: Mm-hmm.
1: You're going to get that simmering. Add in some bay leaves. Mm-hmm. Bring that to a simmer. And that's going to infuse lots of flavor. It's going to make it nice and sweet. You're going to let that cool for a bit overnight is what I like to do is make that the day before.
0: Mm-hmm.
1: And then pop in the refrigerator. And then you have this gorgeous brine infused with all that sweetness, the bay leaf. I dump it right over the pork chops here. So, Carson, if you want to...
0: So, has this been marinating overnight or no?
1: So, you're going to marinate this overnight now.
0: Okay.
1: So, you're going to cool the brine, marinate the pork chops overnight, and that's going to infuse all of the flavor. It's going to make these nice and sweet, and I just love sweetness with pork chops.
0: Yep.
1: So, after those have refrigerated overnight and got all that flavor, I just take them on out. We like to let them... I like to dry them off on paper towel because one trick... You never want to put wet meat in a nice searing cast iron skillet because you're going to burn yourself. You're not going to get a nice sear.
0: Right.
1: So you want to dry these
0: off. It's going to work against everything you want to happen, which is develop a crust.
1: Yeah, you want to get a nice flavor on that. So you're going to dry these off, and then this is when I season it because I did this on purpose, so I didn't put the salt in the brine because some people get a little scared about that. So this one you can sort of control a little more.
0: Right, we had two different types of sugar. There wasn't any salt initially in the brine.
1: No salt in this brine. This is for at-home cooks who get scared and might, so you're not going to over brine it. You won't over salt these. They're going to be perfectly seasoned. So it's got the sugar inside, the crusty salt on the outside.
0: Mm-hmm.
1: We get them in a nice hot cast iron skillet with some olive oil, sear them, and we just want to get the first side nice and brown. And then what I like to do is flip them over. So now you can see like nice crust on those. We're getting
0: Love
1: a nice crust. And then if you want to throw in a few pats of butter.
0: Yeah.
1: And this is where we start to get like the really gorgeous flavor. We throw in some rosemary, and that butter is going to infuse with all of that rosemary flavor. And then you're just going to baste them as the butter starts to melt.
0: I feel like I see this a lot, a double fat play. People think when they put olive oil down that you can't come in with butter on top of that. But I see that all the time.
1: I love it because the olive oil, you can get nice and hot, and then the butter is going to just give it that flavor. So we're going to cook those until they're nice and just still a little bit pink.
0: But this is where we've changed over the decades, because in the 80s, pork had to be like 175 degrees.
1: No.
0: And now we've lowered that temp.
1: Yeah.
0: To whatever it is,
1: 140. You still want a juicy chop, so don't be terrified about keeping it just a little bit.
0: A little pink in there is okay.
1: Yes, yeah, so you can see there's a little pink there.
0: Right.
1: It's also
0: going to
1: be juicy.
2: It's delicious.
1: Pork chops
2: amazing.
1: In the morning,
2: delicious.
1: Right?
0: You taste a little of that sweetness from the brine overnight?
3: Yes.
1: Yeah, you get
3: the crispy fat on the edges.
1: Definitely.
2: And the salad, too, by the way.
4: But it's delicate. It's so nice.
1: It's delicate, and then we have a really nice pairing to go with this, so we've made this easy. So to go with the pork chops, we have a really nice autumn panzanella, and panzanella is usually like very summery. You would do tomatoes, basil, all of that, but this is the autumn version.
0: Hmm.
1: So we're just going to make a sage vinaigrette with this. And so we've got a little bit of olive oil here and a bit of lemon juice. And then I'm just going to add in some lemon zest and a little bit of Dijon. And then we've got a little bit of rice wine vinegar, which is kind of... Oh, sorry, I've got...
0: Honey?
1: Yeah, I've got honey.
0: Yeah.
1: So we're going to add all this in and make our vinaigrette. And then...
0: A Dijon.
1: Yeah, so we get that all whisked up. Carson, if you want to keep whisking that...
0: Is that like yesterday's bread? Is that what you use?
1: Yesterday's bread works really well, and I like to just break it up, and so you get these nice little bits. So you get all the crispy bits. And so again, cast iron skillet, lots of olive oil, and you just get this toasted bread. You want to get all those crispy bits so it still tastes kind of soft on the inside but crispy on the outside. And there's nothing better than like warm, crusty bread soaking up vinaigrette.
0: Yes.
1: So once we get them toasted, we're going to take them And then we're going to toss them with the salad. So
3: the dressing is delicious.
1: Oh, delicious. Yeah, it's got all the fall flavors. So
0: we make this panzanella salad and add a chicken in here and do like a little protein play on top of it.
1: Oh, yeah, totally. And that's the flexibility of this. So you can start with all of this. You've got apples, so fresh apples. I like to use nice tart apples. And then you've got your croutons. You've got cheddar cheese, which I think is a really nice mix here. We've got some walnuts and then some fresh sage that I just like to rip in here. And you just toss the dressing in, and it's so easy. Oh, you toss it together. It soaks up all the flavor, and it just is a nice fall flavor to go with all of this. And, yeah.
0: That's gorgeous.
1: Everything comes together. You've got a full menu.
0: Hey, how many books are going to be in this Lost Kitchen series? This is number three?
1: Should we keep going?
2: Yeah.
0: Is that the whole idea? Just keep adding to it, right?
1: I have so much fun with this. This book in particular means a lot to me. It's dedicated to my dad, who I lost this year.
0: And, oh, I'm sorry.
1: And that taught me really about seizing urgency of, like, saying, like, we just have to slow down.
0: Yeah.
1: We have to make moments to come together and bring people we love to be with us. Because
0: seize the supper.
1: This is the time we have. We have to seize it.
0: Erin, thanks so much. Good to see you. And she'll be back in the third hour with more must-have recipes. Of course, you can find all of these at today.com/food. And be sure to check out Seize the Supper wherever books are sold.
4: This morning on the third hour of Today, under arrest, actress Selma Blair facing a judge overnight after a chaotic scene on a cross-country flight. Blair accused of attacking flight attendants, a police officer, and a nurse. What her attorneys are saying about the incident. Plus, final approach.
5: We're right on target, so here's our island right here.
4: The expedition searching for Amelia Earhart's plane nearing the remote island where she may have crash-landed. An inside look at their daunting journey and the major challenges they still face. And then later, award-winning actress Holland Taylor live in Studio 1A telling us about taking on the role of Matthew McConaughey's mom. And Grammy winner Amy Grant live in Studio 1A as well. She'll have a special performance for us today, Tuesday, October 13th, 2026.
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4: And a good Tuesday morning, too. Welcome to this third hour of Today. I'm Craig. We've got Dylan here, our friend Laura Jarrett.
2: Cousin Laura.
4: Cousin Laura came back for more. Al, of course, you got an early start in the Irish assignment. Thank you so much for starting your Tuesday morning off with us. It's a busy morning. We're going to just get right to that incident on a cross-country flight that landed actress Selma Blair in handcuffs.
3: Witnesses say she became violent on a flight from L.A. to New York. Multiple law enforcement sources say she had to be restrained.
7: So she's accused of getting physical with the flight attendants and later assaulting a police officer as well as a nurse. Our Sam Brock has been following the story all morning long for us. Hey, Sam. What do we know?
8: Guys, good morning. 24 hours ago, Selma Blair was on a plane. Fast forward now, she was in a Queens County courthouse overnight facing assault charges at arraignment and paying a $20,000 bond. It's not just, guys, the airplane outburst. According to a criminal affidavit, Blair removed her leg from a stretcher on the way to the hospital and kicked a police officer in the face, neck, and chest. Blair pleading not guilty to the state charges, and her attorneys calling this a medical emergency.
9: These new images show legally blonde actress Selma Blair looking distraught after facing arraignment on multiple assault charges. All of it following a chaotic flight from LAX to New York's JFK Airport.
10: One flight attendant and one passenger that sustained some minor injuries, a bloody nose as well as some bite marks as well.
9: A pilot on Delta Flight 938 radioing air traffic control for help.
10: The disruptive passenger also bashed her head on the bulkhead.
9: Multiple law enforcement sources telling NBC New York that Blair attacked two flight attendants, leaving one with a laceration and one with a bite mark. The incident prompting a level one disturbance that locked down the plane, and Blair also had to be restrained in flight. According to those same sources, Blair then allegedly kicked a Port Authority police officer repeatedly in the head on the way to the hospital and assaulted a nurse when they got there, prompting those local assault charges. A rep for Blair did not address the specific allegations, but told NBC News Selma experienced a medical emergency that led to the alleged conduct. Upon landing, she received immediate medical attention and is currently in stable condition. In court Monday, Blair's attorney said that she missed several doses of her medication that controls severe neurological symptoms and boarded the flight after working extensive hours, also injuring herself.
11: Miss Blair actually fell and hit her head. These factors, Your Honor, coupled with the altitude, resulted in a state of severe confusion and disorientation.
9: Blair was diagnosed with multiple sclerosis in 2018 and has talked openly about her health journey, including earlier this year here on Today.
12: I am really, really well. I'm relapse-free and I'm happy.
9: This is not the first time Blair's had an incident in the skies. In June 2016, she was accused of causing a disturbance on board an L.A.-bound flight and had to be removed from the plane, telling Vanity Fair that she mixed medication with alcohol, causing her to, quote, black out. And in her 2022 memoir, Mean Baby, she chronicles several incidents, including biting other celebrities. In an interview with Savannah after the memoir was released, Blair acknowledging past missteps, but also growth.
12: I'm really, really happy to be able to walk into this space of empowerment and realizing I am a calm and stable grown-up. I'm okay, even though I've not always been.
8: Okay, so as for where we go from here, court is adjourned until January on those state charges. All that Blair said during court last night was, yes, Your Honor, when asked about understanding the charges against her. NBC News has not been able to reach her attorneys for comment, but they did say in court last night that she did not get onto that plane with any intention of this happening. And we should also say she did plead not guilty last night to those charges.
7: All right. Thanks, Sam.
13: Now we turn to just a new attempt to solve one of the world's great mysteries that has endured for generations.
3: Right now, a search team is preparing to cross a remote island in the South Pacific. They're looking for Amelia Earhart's plane, following clues that point to the possibility that she may have crashed there. Our Tom Costello has been following their journey from the beginning. Tom, this story, it's so fascinating.
14: Yeah. I mean, when we talk remote, you guys, we're talking 5 days by boat to get there, right? You can't fly there. There's no landing strip. There's no place to refuel. And now they've got to cut their way through the jungle, haul all their equipment to that lagoon, searching for her missing plane. Take a look at that image one more time, the lagoon. And what is that right there? What is that? Is that her plane, the missing Lockheed 10E Electra? Or what do you guys think? Is that just a fallen coconut tree in the water? Sunset in the South Pacific after a five-day voyage, often battling rough seas and gray skies. The search for Amelia Earhart's plane on final approach to the remote island of Nicomararo.
5: I guess that we're right on target, so here's our island right here.
14: Among the members of the Turaya object team, Sarisha Bandla. Once on the island, the team will cut their way through the thick vegetation to get to that lagoon, where they hope to answer the question, is that Amelia Earhart's missing plane, a Lockheed 10E Electra sitting in the sand?
15: Amelia Earhart on a globe-girdling flight with navigator Fred Noonan.
14: For nearly 90 years, the world has wondered what happened to Earhart and Noonan. Many researchers believe they may have crash-landed on Nicomararo, very close to where her last radio calls for help may have originated.
16: It's a big island. It's 3 by 1 miles. It's not Tom Hanks and Castaway.
14: Over the years, more evidence was found on the island. Glass bottles dating from the 1930s, a U.S.-made zipper, a woman's makeup compact, a medicine vial with the partially legible letters UCA Pharmacy. Earhart lived in Toluca, Lake California. A human skull thought to be female near an old campsite on the island. A woman's partial shoe and a sextant navigational box. Amelia Earhart was on the faculty at Purdue University, which helped pay for her plane. Now, Purdue is funding the search. The 17 members will return to the boat at night, sleeping in these special pods below deck.
17: I think they're really excited about the prospect of solving a mystery that's been bedeviling the world for the last 9 decades.
14: And we could know within days whether Earhart's plane has been resting in that lagoon for 90 years. Yeah, what do you guys think? Purdue, by the way, the Purdue University Foundation, they ultimately want to raise money and excavate that plane. If it is the plane, bring it back to the university where they've already named the airport terminal they have after her. But that's the big question, right? Is this a lot of money spent
13: right
14: to dig out a tree, or
18: Is it, in fact, the so-called smoking gun? What do you guys think?
3: I don't know. If it is the plane, then it's all worth it.
13: Well, Dylan, you just made a good point about the time lapse of the satellite imagery.
3: Yeah, it hasn't really moved. It hasn't washed away. Yes. I feel like a tree wouldn't hold up that well.
19: Right.
18: Okay, I got to tell you, we could go on for half an hour. But here's the bottom line. That satellite image captured that, whatever that is, captured that after a storm came through and washed away the sand, right? So, and then now, since then, the sand has recovered whatever it was. So now they've got to go in, and they think maybe it's going to be about 4 or 5 feet of sand that they've got to sift through, scan, to try to find whatever it is.
3: Get some buckets. Move the sand.
18: Right.
3: Move the sand real
18: quick. A pail, buckets.
19: Get your three kids out there.
13: Tom, thank you.
3: Done in no time.
13: This is like your favorite story right now.
3: I love this story.
13: I know. Let's hope it actually is the plane, though. Let's hope. Today's checklist is coming up. We're going to switch up skincare for this colder weather that's coming. Some changes to make in the morning and at night. And then look who's here. We always love it when Holland Taylor stops by. There she is. We're going to chat about her new series, Brothers, that really blurs the line between rumor and reality. When the third...

0: all swap out our wardrobes when the weather gets a little colder, but it's just as important to switch up our skincare too. And on today's checklist, we are freshening up our routines to keep our skin happy and healthy in the months ahead. Board certified dermatologist Dr. Angela Lamb is here. Is here to help us. Dr. Lamb, nice to see you. Nice. So after all that sun, our skin can look a little bit weathered. What are some signs of sun damage and how to treat it?
1: Yes. So people don't always take care of their skin during the summer the way I would like. So they're getting more sun, sometimes some sunburn that they're trying to recover from, and they have dark spots, uneven tone, and then that rough texture from maybe not exfoliating as much, getting the sand, the wind. And so really we just want them to have some tools that they can go into the fall kind of trying to undo some of that damage.
0: Great.
1: So what does that look like? So you have vitamin C that really targets those brown spots that we talked about, niacinamide that really helps with that redness and inflammation, as well as azelaic acid that can help with some bumps and also some of that redness, or people that suffer from rosacea, which also tends to flare in the summer as well.
0: Terrific.
2: Okay, so if we're going to rework our routine here, let's start with cleansers. What should we be looking for?
1: All right, so in the summer, the skin just intrinsically makes more oil. And so you want to transition in the winter to things that are going to have moisturizers infused. So you want to add that moisture, you want to guard the skin, and then you want to look for, actually, there are some buzzwords in the labels. Instead of getting overwhelmed by like, oh, does it have this ingredient or that ingredient, you want to look for milky cleansers, hydrating, things that are nourishing, that are going to trap that moisture in and help you as the temperature decreases.
2: Okay. And you say do an active audit.
1: Yes. So you want to change some things up. So you definitely can exfoliate in the fall, but not over exfoliate. So you want to actually look at the ingredients. This is when you want to kind of target those ingredients. You want to decrease things that have AHAs or alpha hydroxy acids, beta hydroxy acids, or retinols, because all of those things lead to more skin cell turnover, which you don't really want in the fall.
2: Okay. And they can be drying.
1: Yes, definitely.
2: Okay. Now to Craig's favorite step, the serums.
3: I do love a serum.
2: Yeah, you do.
3: We
2: all love a serum.
1: Yes. So again, temperature dropping, radiators going up, moisture decreasing in the air, and you want to have things that are going to really guard your skin against that. So you're looking for ingredients. So this is when you want to actually read the labels. Hyaluronic acid, glycerin, ceramides, those are all things that go in and help your skin barrier, help keep it nice and smooth, and add that first layer before you go on to things like moisturizers.
2: Okay.
1: We're gonna talk
2: Should
1: about.
2: This all be in one product?
1: Not necessarily.
2: Okay.
1: You can look for products that have one ingredient in each, but you don't need to do three different serums. Maybe look for one that has hyaluronic acid a few times a week, and then another one that has glycerin another time a week.
2: Okay.
1: Yeah.
3: So now when it comes to serums, you've always taught us that you got to lock that serum in with a little moisturizer.
1: Yes. Uh-huh.
3: What kind of moisturizers should we be using in the fall?
1: Look for something thicker. Again, so you have that serum first, but then you're going to trap the moisture in, and you want to look for things that have that overnight moisture trappage. So you want to look for maybe a mask with extra hydration, and then, of course, never skip the SPF for sure.
3: A lot of folks do that in the fall and winter. They just assume it's not so hot.
1: Just because it's overcast, just because it's cold, you still need that.
3: We've taken care of the face. Let's talk about the rest of the body. What should we be doing in the fall?
1: Don't neglect it. So this is something people look at the face, and again, one thing to note is on the face, you want to wash your face with slightly cooler water in the fall, okay, because sometimes that very, very hot water can take out the moisture. That also applies in the shower. So I like to call it hot-ish. I was thinking, like, is hot-ish a word? But you want to use hot-ish water when you're taking the shower, and then trap in that moisture. It's actually the water that gets on the skin surface that you want to trap in. So apply a moisturizer within 3 minutes of getting out. Don't neglect the areas that have the thicker skin that tend to get more dried out, like the elbows.
3: You don't want to ask the elbows.
1: Knees, no, you don't. I just put on some moisturizer before I came out here. And then be careful with things like those wools and the synthetic fabrics around the neck, on the folds, because those can really be a little bit irritating and rub the skin during the fall.
3: Just learned a lot.
0: So many good
2: tips. Can't wait to revamp.
1: I know. Do that audit.
0: No ashy elbows. Dr. Lamb, thank you.
3: Still to come. We're going to catch up with the Emmy Award winner, Holland Taylor. We're going to talk about her latest role, starring opposite Matthew McConaughey and Woody Harrelson in Brothers. And then after that, Sense and Sensibility star Esme Creed-Miles stopping by. We're going to hear all about how she landed the role and the special bonds that she formed on set when the third...

0: back now with an award-winning actress who has taken on so many memorable roles. Holland Taylor won an Emmy for her performance as Judge Kittleson in the drama series The Practice.
1: She went on to play Professor Stromwell in Legally Blonde and the sharp-tongued Evelyn Harper in Two and a Half Men.
2: Loved Evelyn Harper. Now she is starring in Brothers. Matthew McConaughey and Woody Harrelson play fictionalized versions of themselves, and Holland plays Matthew's mother, who stirs up trouble when she reveals a long-buried secret. Take a look.
3: Now listen to me. I told you there is nothing for you to be bothered about, but you just can't leave well enough alone, can you? And now you done kicked over a hornet's nest.
4: Oh, you only got one of those.
2: Welcome back.
5: Well, thank you very much. Glad to be here.
2: So you play this Mom Mac is the character that you play, and this is mother of Matthew McConaughey in this series. How did you make Mom Mac your own?
5: Well, you know, they're not really playing themselves, because then it would be a story about movie stars.
2: Right.
5: Yeah. So I did not want to exactly copy what Mom Mac in real life is like. So I just created my own composite of you know, wizened, tan, leather-beaten, blonde, teased, well, you see the hair there.
6: I love the whole look.
5: I like when I got that wig, I ordered that wig for my guy, and I said, make it a mane of blonde and white hair and without about 3 months' worth of roots.
2: Yeah.
5: Because she doesn't have money to go to the hairdresser every day. So I just went with my imagination.
2: Did you talk to the real Mom Mac?
5: No, that's why I wanted to avoid that, because I wasn't playing the actual mother, just as they are not really playing exactly themselves. So I just went towards her type, and I've been told a lot about her. So I just was sort of like her and sort of not.
1: Yeah. We've talked a lot about the rumor versus the reality. Where do you actually come down on the truth here?
5: Well, I don't know. They might be and they might not be. I mean, they could be, but then again, they could not be. I mean, you just don't exactly know for sure.
2: Sounds like you're on the fence.
5: You can surmise a lot of things about something you know nothing about.
0: What was it like getting to work with both of them?
5: They are so fantastic. Yeah. You know the thing about working 10,000 hours makes you an expert on something?
2: Mm-hmm.
5: Well, they've done more than 10,000 hours of acting, and they're so incredibly gifted at doing everything, something extremely serious and something extremely fey and lighthearted and crazy. Mm-hmm. And they're so different. I mean, Matthew is really like a philosopher king. Mm-hmm. He is very much in his head. He's very much processing everything into thought. And Woody says, well, why would you spend any time thinking?
2: Woody, man of action.
5: Yeah. Woody's just playing. Woody's playful. Not to say he doesn't have a mind. He's the most well-read man I know.
2: Oh, I know.
5: He reads 2 books a week. He reads constantly. He doesn't have a phone. You look at him sitting in the wings, and he's reading a book, a serious book, a hardbound book.
0: Hmm.
5: And he's very, very, very, very surprising.
2: And I also love the friendship that they've had for years.
5: Like 30
2: years.
5: Just
2: a real-life friendship, not Hollywood friendship.
5: You know, they are like brothers in a way, in the sense that they act like brothers. Hmm. But they are not similar at all. They are very dissimilar types, but they could be brothers.
2: Your longtime partner, Sarah Paulson, you guys have always been so supportive of each other. Would you guys ever do a project together?
5: We were just talking about that, about a particular project, and I said, I don't know, it seems kind of ew.
2: What was the project?
5: I'm not going to say now.
1: But I mean,
5: I just said, ew. I mean, I just don't. I said, wouldn't it be creepy? She said, kinda.
2: Yeah.
5: I said, so we don't really want to.
2: Okay, so not that project, but maybe another project.
5: No, we don't think we would ever like the idea.
2: Okay, all right.
1: Fair enough. So many things are getting reboots nowadays, right? Movies and shows. Are there any of your old characters that you would be willing to perhaps revisit?
5: God, a couple of them. Well, Professor Stromwell in Legally Blonde was a great character, a great character. And that was a lot of fun to do. I would love to. She would be a Supreme Court justice by now, I think.
2: Are you giving that some thought?
5: I would like to play a Supreme Court justice in her personality.
2: What about Evelyn from Two and a Half Men?
5: I've actually done her sufficiently.
2: Okay. Sounds like a hard no there. Thank you for coming back.
5: My pleasure, always.
2: Come back anytime, Holland.
5: Be my pleasure.
2: New episodes of Brothers drop Wednesdays on Apple TV.
0: All right, coming up, we are catching up with one of the stars of the highly anticipated new movie, Sense and Sensibility. Esme Creed Miles is here to tell us about stepping into the world of Jane Austen. And then on Today Food, we are whipping up the perfect meal to warm you up on a cool fall night. Erin French is back to join us.

0: We are back with one of England's breakout stars who's back on screen in a highly anticipated new film. Esme Creed Miles made her on-screen debut at just 7 years old. There she is, Shirley Temple and Mr. Lonely.
1: Then she took on the title role in the action thriller Hannah, and now she is playing Marion Dashwood in the new Jane Austen adaptation of Sense and Sensibility.
2: The film follows Marion's coming of age as she navigates first loves, family, and finding her perfect match.
3: The man who loves me must burn with it. With all his passions without the slightest restraint or hesitation. And his tastes must in every point coincide with my own. If such a man exists. Indeed, I despair at ever finding him. I require so much.
2: Esme, good morning. It's so great to have you here.
4: Hi.
2: So this is your Jane Austen debut. What's it like to take on such an iconic role?
4: It's a real honour. I think Austen represents something for women and female authorship that is really rebellious in spirit, and I think Georgia, our director, and all of us really wanted to capture that with the film. I think now more than ever we need stories about female resilience and sisterhood, and Austen was writing at a time where women, they couldn't even own the properties that they lived in and had no financial or legal independence at all. And so the fact that she wrote those books and those stories, you know, the film and the movie starts out with these women have nothing, because when their father dies, they have no autonomy in relation to the home that they've grown up in. So I think it's really special, and I think we need stories like that. So even beyond the joy and the romance and all the fun, I think if people leave being reminded of what is precious for us to protect as a society, I think that's really cool to be a part of a film like that.
0: We heard that you got a little redo on the audition.
4: Yes. What
0: happened in the first audition?
4: I was very nervous, a little like I am right now.
0: You don't seem nervous.
4: Audition like settings are very bizarre. You know, you're going in and there's all these people, and you have to like make a good impression, and I don't know, I forgot my lines or something, and India, our brilliant producer, jokes that I was really terrible. And I was, and I called my agent, and I was like, there's no way. And she was like, oh, don't worry, like, you know, next one. And then I didn't hear anything for a minute, and I think they liked something that I did in a way, and were like, we'll give her another go. And so I went in and I did a few more, but the first one was really bad. So keep trying.
0: Well, I'm glad they gave you another chance.
2: They saw something in it.
4: Yes.
2: Yeah, which is great.
5: It all worked out.
4: It all worked out.
1: You were talking about the sisterhood of the story, and in many ways, the story really is a love story between these sisters. And we interviewed your sister, your co-star, Daisy Edgar-Jones, yesterday. What was the dynamic like on set? Because you two had actually worked together before.
4: Yes, we have. I mean, she really is, like, one of my absolute best friends in the world. And so I think if you told our teenage selves that we would be doing this together at this age, I think we would have freaked out. I mean, it's just crazy. I mean, yeah, she's just the best. And we had a real fun. We were just laughing all the time. And I think hopefully people can feel that energy.
2: Well, she was just here yesterday and she left us a message
4: for
2: you.
4: Okay, nice.
6: Hi, Esme. Welcome to the Today Show. I had a quick question for you for your first Today Show interview. What was the funniest anecdote from set that you can think of?
4: I actually wasn't there, but I love the story of how George Mackay ripped his trousers in the scene where they're running up. I don't know if I can spoil it. There's a very cool scene between Daisy and George at the end of the movie. It's very beautiful. It'll make everybody cry. And he ripped his trousers during that scene. And I heard about it afterwards, which was very funny. And then there were lots of dogs everywhere, so lots of smells.
0: Ripped pants and smells, yes. By the way, before we let you go, congratulations.
4: Thank you.
0: We heard about the engagement. This is very exciting.
4: Thank you.
0: Have we made plans? Have we set a date yet?
4: No, I made a joke yesterday that this whole press tour has kind of felt like a wedding, because there's been like flowers everywhere and it's kind of beautiful. I'm like, I need to get focused to do my floral arrangements.
2: Yeah, because just take notes
4: been, like,
2: along the way.
4: Flower, like all the carpets are so beautiful, and Yeah, so I'm kind of having a long wedding right now.
0: Good.
4: Enjoy.
2: Yeah. I love that. It's such a pleasure to have you here. Thank you so much.
4: Thank you, guys. Thank you.
2: And Sense and Sensibility from our sister company, Focus Features. It hits theaters October 16th.
1: Still to come here, we are back in the kitchen with Aaron French whipping up two cozy recipes that are perfect for the chilly nights ahead. And then later, singer-songwriter Amy Grant is back for you. We can't wait to hear new music and catch up with

0: This morning on Today Food, one of our favorites is cooking up two cozy recipes for fall. Aaron French is the chef and owner of Lost Kitchen Restaurant in Freedom, Maine, known for turning simple seasonal ingredients into extraordinary meals. Now she's bringing that very same approach to her newest cookbook, The Lost Kitchen Seize the Supper. Aaron, let us seize this morning. Let's is so beautiful.
1: Thank you. I'm so excited to make these dishes for you. They're very simple. This book is based around menus, so everything is made to go together. And seasonal, simple, seize this moment.
0: Let's dive in. This is a perfect side dish for fall.
1: So we are making a roasted squash with some sage vinaigrette, and it's so simple. So we have a kabocha squash here, and this is one of my favorites. This is green skin kabocha. You also see these in the grocery store, very vibrant orange as well, and I love it because it's sweet and it's creamy, and it's a great roasting squash.
0: Okay. How do you know that you have a good squash on your hands?
1: So for me, it's variety. It's variety. So I have my favorites. I have kabocha. I love a buttercup, not a butternut.
0: Is there a technique for picking it, though, when I'm in the store? Do I knock on it or
1: really,
0: something?
1: No. Okay. I think just go by the variety. So we have the kabocha here, and then you're just going to drizzle it with a good amount of olive oil.
0: Good amount.
1: I like to do salt, and when I do salt, kosher salt, and like, don't be shy. It's a 3-pinch, not
0: like
1: a 1
0: little.
1: Yeah, get after it. This can handle a good amount of salt here.
2: A 3-pinch.
1: And then, that's very important when cooking.
0: I was surprised about the cinnamon. What is that doing for us?
1: So cinnamon is going to give us all that warm fall spice flavor, and you just want to toss that.
0: Okay.
1: Get everything kind of just delicious on here with all the flavor, and then we're just going to put it on a baking sheet.
0: Mm-hmm.
1: We're going to roast that in the oven for at 425 degrees, just until it's tender, which is about 20 minutes. While that's roasting, we're going to make a very simple vinaigrette. And so what we have is we have juice of a lemon and the zest. And we're just going to add in some maple syrup for some sweetness.
0: A little sweetness.
1: Yeah, if you want to go ahead and whisk that.
0: We'll emulsify. I'll emulsify for you.
1: This is emulsifying. It's good for two people. So, and then we add in the olive oil here. And this is going to make this gorgeous, very simple dressing. And if this book is filled with the most simple, gorgeous dressings. If you have back pocket dressings, you are a better cook all the way.
3: I agree.
1: And then you want to add in, we've got some fresh sage, which really tastes like fall.
0: Yeah.
1: And then we have lots of fresh last of the season chives. So we're going to throw the chives in there for flavor.
0: Okay.
1: And then feta cheese for a little bit of saltiness.
0: Mm.
1: And so then we have it plated up for you guys. The roasted squash. We drizzle it just over the squash, and you've got like all this delicious flavor.
3: And as
1: saltiness.
3: You told me, you can eat the skin.
1: You can eat the skin.
0: And if you were going to make it ahead of time, you just wouldn't put the vinaigrette on it, maybe?
1: Yeah, just hold until you're ready to serve.
2: How long does it take to cook?
1: It's about 20 minutes. It's really simple wedges. You could do delicata squash, so you can have this in 20 minutes or less. The next one we're going to make is mashed potatoes, but this is a potato puree with Dijon, and I know it's just
0: a little tangier.
1: There's a few secrets to this recipe. So first of all, we're going to start with steeping some cream.
0: Mm-hmm.
2: Secret one.
0: Full cream.
1: This is homemade half and half.
3: Oh,
1: so
3: wow.
1: Just cream and milk, half and half. And we're going to bring that to a little simmer.
0: Okay.
1: We want to add in some fresh thyme sprigs and some bay leaf and let that sit. Flavorful cream that's going to go into the potatoes is going to make all the difference.
0: Okay.
1: And then our next trick is we've cooked the potatoes. And what I like to do is I throw a couple of garlic cloves right into the water when I'm cooking the potatoes.
0: Infuse the water.
1: And then you're just going to mash that right in. So it cooks along with the potatoes.
0: What kind of potatoes? Dylan had questions about the potatoes.
1: So potatoes, I like Yukon Gold. I also like a russet, too, because it's dry.
0: Mm-hmm.
1: And you want to use newer potatoes. If you're using older potatoes, you're going to get a starchier, kind of gummier.
3: Yes, that's been my problem with the ricer.
1: Yeah, that's why it's hard come spring, because they're older. But
0: I'm going to taste one.
1: Yeah, please taste some. And I like to use a potato ricer. Mm-hmm. I know I don't have a lot of gadgets in my kitchen.
0: But the ricer's worth it.
1: It's worth it. And get a good one. Don't get a cheap one. Otherwise, it's a lot of work.
3: It makes a difference, yeah.
1: So, the potatoes, you're going to rice them. You're going to add in that steeped cream. And then I'm going to do something very scary here. If you're afraid of butter, you should definitely turn away. But if you're not,
0: how many sticks?
1: This is a stick and a half.
2: Oh, wow. No, it's funny. I was like, my God, these potatoes are amazing.
0: You know what?
2: Yeah.
0: Only live once.
3: I know.
1: Yeah, so lobster wire.
3: Of butter on top.
1: And then we fold this in. So you're just going to start to whisk that in. And then
0: they're so good.
1: There's the Dijon potatoes for a little bit of zing.
0: That's a healthy amount of Dijon.
1: It's a good amount, but the potatoes can handle it. They're pretty...
2: Can handle it.
1: Yeah. The potatoes can handle it. So you're going to work that all in. And then you get the gorgeous potato puree. And if you want to work extra hard and be restaurant fancy, if you have a chinois, which is...
0: What is that?
2: I don't even know what that is.
1: It's a very fine, fine mesh sieve. Push the potatoes through, and they come out so silky.
0: Oh.
1: So
0: they don't have any clumps and
1: fancy lumps. Restaurant style, if you want to take it to the next level.
3: Not to be confused with a chamois.
1: Yeah.
0: Da-da-da! Nice, still in.
2: Roker would be proud. I would be proud.
0: Aaron, this is all delicious. Thank you for getting us ready for fall. You can grab your copy of The Lost Kitchen. Seize the Supper today. And coming up here, Grammy winner Amy Grant is here to perform some new music when the third hour today comes right back.
2: Well done, Aaron.
3: So delicious. Yeah.

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1: We are back now with a Tuesday treat. Amy Grant is a six-time Grammy winner who has her own star on the Hollywood Walk of Fame.
2: And in May, she released her first original music in 13 years, and now she's out with a deluxe version of that album titled The Me That Remains.
3: She's going to perform once again for us this morning, just like she did last hour. Welcome back. Welcome back. We mentioned it's been more than a decade since you like put new music out. What's it been like having new music in the world for Amy Grant?
4: Oh, my gosh. You know what it feels like? It feels like the conversation continues.
3: Mm.
4: And that, you know, I'm a storyteller and I'm a songwriter. And it's just nice to have something current to talk about.
3: Yeah.
1: And I know you get to perform with your producer, Mac, for this album.
4: Yes.
1: I mean, what's it like getting to work together?
4: Oh, my gosh. Well, Mac is such a great storyteller.
1: Mm-hmm.
4: And
5: it's dreams. It's wider than my original dreams. They're better than the original dreams, but they're true.
3: True dreams.
1: Even better.
2: It's a good answer since she's right here. Tell us about this next song, Till We Get It Right. What inspired it?
4: Well, this was written by Mac and Caroline Jones. And so, hit it, brother.
5: I'm trying to do a little Muscle Shoals arc.
3: Yeah, I'm going to come over here because I don't think we've got your microphone on. See what we're saying there?
6: I would say we were trying to channel a little Muscle Shoals, Alabama R&B. That's what we were doing. Oh. Smiles. Big smiles.
3: Yeah. Okay. You do this really cool thing every year. Tell folks about this fire pit that you run. I know that's a disservice to what it actually is.
4: All good, yeah. So we started over a decade ago.
3: Yeah.
4: We light an outdoor fire on a hill at our farm. And I invite people to come and keep the fire for 48 hours. To me, it's you try to go, what are fires in my life that need tending?
2: Mm.
4: Dreams, friendships. Yeah. Are you signing up?
3: Now I'm coming next year.
1: Yeah,
3: we won't keep folks waiting any longer. Amy Grant with Till We Get It Right.

0: You're making fun of my sneeze?
1: That was cute. It's better than the alternative.
0: Yeah. It's true. Tomorrow in the third hour of today, big news for anyone in the job market. We're revealing LinkedIn's list of the top startups.
1: Coming up on Jenna Janelle, Victoria Beckham stops by.
2: Achoo! Have a great day.
3: The word that comes to mind is alive.
4: This is Today.
5: When you walk in here and you see 40 people at 4 a.m. at about a 10, you can't help but feed off that. And you're like, whoa, it's a Studio One ad.
3: People who literally are up all night to bring this show to you. There's not a morning I walk in here that I don't pinch myself and think I get to be here. People that watch the Today Show aren't just watching a show. They're people that are in the family. They're in our family.
5: They're allowing us into their homes every morning.
3: When we go out there and we get to meet people and they say, I love you, you feel like family. I always say, we feel like your family too. That's how we feel.
5: And they're so excited to be there. We get excited. We feed off that energy.
3: They're the reason we get up in the morning. It's the excitement of being part of something that's bigger than you.

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1: With today's guest, fashion designer Victoria Beckham, plus Victoria's Secret supermodels Adriana Lima and Paloma El Cesar.
0: It all starts right now.
2: Today. Hi, everybody. It is Tuesday, October 13th. We're happy you're with us today. Some of us had a long weekend.
3: Yeah, that is true. That's true. Some of us.
2: Some don't have school off anymore, but some people do. And
0: we did here in New York. And it was nice.
2: You did.
0: Yeah.
2: So did we.
0: I enjoy it because, you know, it's just, I don't have to worry about it. It's time to get up. And
2: I know.
0: Did you do your homework the night before? It's like everybody just had a little bit of a buffer.
2: I know.
0: Sometimes
2: we need
0: a buffer.
2: That was a great weekend. Like just to have him, he's always like, I wish we had at least a 5-day weekend.
0: Me too, buddy.
2: I know.
0: Yeah.
2: We sure do.
0: I think
2: a lot happened this weekend.
0: A lot
2: went down.
0: So much chatter. I'll be honest with you. Sometimes I get in these modes where I just get in bed and just like watch Netflix or something like that. And so I did that and I missed a lot.
2: But you know what? That also means you weren't just glued to your phone.
0: That's true.
2: So more power to you.
0: That's true. But I woke up this morning and I'm like, man, people are just hot and bothered about a lot of things.
2: Should we start with?
0: So let's start with the one that grabbed my attention first.
2: Sure. Go ahead.
0: Comedian Shane Gillis. He was the host of SNL this weekend. And the thing is, when I opened my phone, all I saw was the backlash, and it seemed almost 50-50. Some people are upset. He's facing serious backlash for a joke in his monologue about women at the gym. Other people are taking his side. So then I had to search the hashtag to find the monologue in the first place.
2: I mean, that's the thing. You see all of this, and then you don't even know
0: what's going on.
2: So, should we hear what he said?
0: There you go.
4: Also, I haven't been to the gym in so long, I didn't know women just dress like whores now. Look, I'm sorry. There's no other way to describe... Have you seen it? I've seen it. The shorts? Have you seen the shorts? Those neon, they're like artificial bait colored.
0: Okay. So I saw that and I go, okay, I see why people are upset. You know, his comments, they blew up online. A ton of criticism. I think people feel like, well, you go ahead and then I'll tell you what I think.
2: Well, let's hear what other people had to say. This is actor Dan Levy said this.
0: Okay.
2: And then we can say what we wanted to say.
5: Women wearing shorts to the gym does not make them whores. It makes the men calling them whores misogynists. There's a difference there.
0: So I think it's interesting, and I think it is to be noted that a lot of guys came out very quickly. In fact, it wasn't Dan, but it was another guy that has a gazillion followers who came out. So there are guys who are saying, wait a minute, bro.
2: Yeah, don't use
0: let's
2: that
0: not
2: word.
0: Use that word. And so for me, you know, it's interesting because with comedy, I am a bit more... I guess lenient because I do believe there is room for comedians to be able to push the button, you know, and not have to feel like, oh, am I going to get canceled or this or that? My challenge is the word whore.
2: Yeah.
0: Look, I have girlfriends who I know exactly what shorts he's talking about. And they're like, Chanel, you need to wear these. And it's exactly what he's saying. It's like ruching, your butt looks bigger, you know, all the things. And I know why they're wearing them. So whatever, if that's what they want to wear, Godspeed. But I think when you say the word whore, I think it feels... almost derogatory. It feels
2: not almost.
0: Yeah, it feels derogatory. It just feels condescending.
2: Like I wouldn't want my kids to listen to that.
0: Yeah, it feels mean.
2: Yeah,
0: right. And so, and that is the energy that I think made people upset. And there are obviously other reasons, but for me, I think that's what it is.
2: Well,
0: it's like guys walk around without shirts on at the gym all the time, and they like are proud of their body. So if the guy can be proud of his body, let the girl be proud of her body.
2: Well, and also, who is he to comment on women's bodies?
0: So that's
2: and I
0: thing.
2: Think like we've become this culture, Shane Gillis among many,
0: so many.
2: Where online creates. I mean, he's obviously on Saturday Night Live, but this perpetuates. What is happening in our culture where people are commenting on women's looks like ad nauseum.
0: And it makes it's almost made it okay.
2: Yeah. And it's not okay. It's not okay. And I think like if we want to be good role models for our children, like stop talking about the way women look, period.
0: Yeah.
2: Like, and I think, you know, there's many of women have said like what this is enough.
0: Yeah.
2: And so I think like I honestly, and especially in like the time we're living in, like, I wouldn't want my son to hear that. If my husband talked like that about somebody...
0: You'd have a problem. First of all, he wouldn't.
2: He would never.
0: He would have married him.
2: But if he did, I would be disgusted by it. You know?
0: Yeah, there's just certain words that, like...
2: I think when we're having conversations and hear around, you know, the horrible things that are happening in the world and how to talk to our kids about it, maybe the first place to start is for some of these people, like, to start acting like role models,
0: yeah,
2: to stop using words that are perpetuate, you know, disgusting.
0: Yeah.
2: Disgustingness.
0: Like, I almost,
2: is
0: like
2: disgustingness a, yeah, a word we can perpetuate?
0: So for me, I'm like, okay, if I'm trying to be open with comedy, then it's like, okay, you know, you're going to poke fun at the girl. You can poke fun at the guy without a shirt on. You didn't go to him, but you could have. Then, but just the energy of the word whore. I think, yeah, that's what gets.
2: But me. Also, it's a, we have a culture where there's casual cruelty about the way people,
0: ooh,
2: look.
0: That's a good phrase.
2: Constantly
0: casual cruelty.
2: And imagine if you heard your daughter talking about the way that some of these people online, yeah, talk about women. Like, it's not okay.
0: Yeah. Well, people are speaking up about it now, so maybe it has sparked a conversation, yeah, you know. Well, okay, Kelly Clarkson.
2: You didn't know this happened either.
0: I missed all of this.
2: Well, I'll tell you what happened.
0: Okay, because I missed this as well.
2: So we went back to 2016. You know, remember in 2016, if something went awry, you would get onto your phone and be like, American Airlines, my food is disgusting, right?
0: Yeah, okay.
2: Or like you'd be like, this person wronged me. Well, mm-hmm, Kelly Clarkson had made some headlines because over the weekend she went shopping, right?
0: Okay.
2: And she had a terrible experience.
0: Okay.
2: She said it was terrible. She posted on X, I just drove all the way to Brooklyn to check out this store. I thought it looked really rad and had a few things in mind to buy and literally was looked at as if I couldn't afford it. She compared it to, obviously, that Julia Roberts moment, mm-hmm, in Pretty,
0: mm-hmm,
2: Women.
0: Mm-hmm.
2: Okay, so that you could in there, right?
0: Mm-hmm.
2: She also wrote the name of the store,
0: mm,
2: so that people could check it out, right? Mm. Well, then the store responded. They came back.
0: They clapped back?
2: Oh, they clapped.
0: Because sometimes the store would be like, oh, no, Kelly, we are sorry. They didn't say sorry.
2: Oh, no, no,
0: so
2: no.
0: What did the store say?
2: They responded, and they said that there was an item that Kelly was looking at. Now, this item was a singing bird.
0: That's it?
2: Guess how much this bird cost?
0: Well,
2: $15,000. They said the bird, it's actually a puppet.
0: I can I hear this bird tweet?
2: It's a cousin. It's a puppet. It's a cousin of Pinocchio. This bird cost $15,000. The store said this bird is part of some magic shows we do around town.
0: Mm-hmm.
2: It's not for sale.
0: Mm.
2: So then Kelly,
0: they kept going.
2: Oh yeah, she went. She doubled down.
0: So then I feel like Kelly believes that she is right.
2: Well,
0: or she wouldn't double,
2: yeah,
0: down.
2: She, and maybe it was more like a triple.
0: Okay.
2: She swiftly disagreed. She posted this: "You elevator eyed me." Mm. I don't know what an elevator eye is, but I want to try it. You said,
0: is that like a side eye? Oh, you up and down.
2: Oh, elevator.
0: You know, she's lying.
2: Well, no, she's not lying. Mm. This is the truth. Everybody just can have their own truth.
0: That's true.
2: She said, you elevator-eyed me, which is otherwise known as like a stare eye.
0: Mm.
2: Slowly.
0: Mm.
2: Okay. Saying in a condescending tone, yes, it's for sale, but it costs $15,000. So if you'd like me to find something comparable for you, I can.
0: Ooh. Okay. I have questions. I have so many questions.
2: I mean, I don't know that I can answer it.
0: Well, so no, you can't on this one. So who is the internet, team Kelly or team?
2: I think the internet is just like, I think here's the thing.
0: It's they just want to just,
2: the world is real heavy. And so the fact that we're talking about a puppet, a bird puppet, and we're like blasting back to 2016 and then blasting even further back to Julia Roberts and Pretty
0: Huge,
2: Woman.
0: Huge. Big mistake.
2: Yeah.
0: Huge.
2: Yeah.
0: Yeah.
2: So here, ooh, are some memes that exist.
0: Okay. I haven't seen any.
2: Here's one.
0: Okay.
2: Me and my friends, although that's bad English, my friends moderating the Kelly Clarkson magic shop situation.
0: Wait, that is hilarious. Wait, let's see another one.
2: Okay, what is the point of winning American Idol if you can't buy the animatronic birds you want?
0: Okay.
2: The last one reading, not without my Molly.
0: Oh. The bird. Okay.
2: The bird's name is Molly?
0: Yeah.
2: The bird's name is Molly. That's a new development.
0: Yeah. I don't know. Did it end?
2: I hope so.
0: I want to know what this, I want to see the $15,000 bird. How does it tweet? If it can make me, I don't know, heal me or something.
2: Yeah, exactly.
0: $15,000?
2: Is it like that thing from Big that can turn me back to 13 years old? Because if not, I'm not paying 15 grand. Well,
0: Kelly felt strongly about it. All right, we'll see
2: how
0: that goes.
2: I think she felt like they
0: felt wrong.
2: We're condescending.
0: Yeah. Can you imagine you go in a store and something? Well, people can. You know, except
2: happens all the time. Okay. But I've never been into a magic, what was it called? A luxury toy store. I've never been to a luxury toy store, but maybe we should try something.
0: I know. I want to see that
2: All bird. Right. We have got a great show for you. We are going to get runway ready with Victoria's Secret supermodels Adriana Lima and Paloma Elsesser.
0: But first, we pulled out the pink chair for fashion designer Victoria Beckham. She's going to join

0: She is a globally respected fashion designer and beauty mogul, a wife, a mom, and of course, a pop music sensation.
1: And we are so lucky because today she is joining us in the pink chair. Let's welcome the one and the only Victoria Beckham.
2: Do you recognize the dress?
1: Mwah. Hi.
2: Hi. So do you.
0: I have so many Victoria Beckham dresses that I wear on the show, so when you come, I'm like, oh, let me pull out one of my dresses.
1: Well, how are you?
3: I'm so good, thank you. How are you?
1: We're so happy to see you. Our chairs are too tall. Are we towering?
0: Well, I think we're okay.
1: Okay, I'm going to go down.
0: Oh, don't go too low
1: I came down to match.
0: There you go.
1: Well, we have a lot to catch up on with you about your fashion, your beauty brand, which are killing it.
3: Thank you
1: and
3: so much.
1: We're going to do that in the next segment, but you want to get to some topics?
0: We have to do hot topics first.
3: Okay.
0: So we have some fun ones. So this one grabbed our attention. We feel like maybe you can, I don't know, give us some wisdom. So there was an interview with The Hollywood Reporter, our friend Olivia Rodrigo, opening up about speculation around her dating life. Mm-hmm. You could probably relate, right? She says it's so hard and kind of sad. She says that every outing with a man leads to relationship rumors and scrutiny.
1: Yeah.
0: She said in part, quote, it really sucks and it feels really invasive. And she said it feels like sometimes she's being stalked or she's being judged. And she says she wishes she could just be 23 years old and just, and date.
1: I feel sorry for her that she's 23 and she can't
0: date
1: really
0: like
1: go
0: that
1: out with people.
0: Yeah. Or does that just come with the price of playing ball, you know?
3: I really can relate. Yeah. And by the way, we really like her. As a family, yes. We're huge fans.
1: Yes.
3: I can totally relate. You know, that's how it was when I first met David and we were really young. But the advice that we were given was to just try and keep things under wraps. Mm. And actually, we had quite a few first dates in car parks. Not as seedy as it sounds.
1: I had a first date in a car park, too.
0: AKA parking garage?
3: Well, so my mom would drop me off and I would get in David's car and we would just spend hours just talking, just getting to know each other privately before anybody knew that we were dating because I do really sympathize with her.
1: Yeah.
3: It is difficult, but it, you know.
1: Because part of what's fun about dating is like going to a restaurant, like in New York City, which is so romantic.
0: Mm-hmm.
1: You kind of just want to go for walks.
0: Right.
3: Yeah.
0: So do you wait then before you go out in public because you know it's going to bring attention? Mm-hmm. So you just wait and see if it's right first. So you go to the car park first just so you can like have a quiet moment. Is that the thought?
3: Just to get to know
0: That's
3: him
0: fair.
3: And talk. And we just used to spend hours just talking.
1: I love
3: just
1: that.
3: Getting to know each other because we were really under the spotlight. And I do sympathize with her.
1: Yeah.
3: I really do. So she needs to find a really good car park.
0: That's good advice.
1: This is a silly topic, but we're bringing it to the queen.
3: Okay.
1: Ready?
3: Okay.
1: So according to the article on The Cut, there's a new trend in town.
3: Oh.
1: It's called glute maxing.
0: Glute maxing.
1: Glute maxing. And of course, in my sort of perimenopausal stage, I'm like, oh, yes, that's good for your lower back.
0: No,
1: they claim a growing number of straight men are becoming hyper-focused on building the perfect butt.
0: Yeah, so then I asked this morning in the meeting, what is their idea of a perfect butt? Mm-hmm. I think, and I'm not just saying this, my husband used to play soccer, like, I think soccer butts are great, or like athletes, because they're strong, right?
1: Because she said soccer, and then each of us was like, well, baseball
0: they're
1: players
0: like, how about baseball? Yeah. How about this? I'm like, okay, fine. So here's what the article says, not me. These are the researchers. They say that having a bigger, rounder, more athletic-looking backside is a status symbol.
3: Okay, I mean, I love that. I have to say, my husband has always had a great butt, but I am very happy to take the responsibility, work out with him in the gym, make sure he's doing those squats for everybody out there.
0: You're a giver.
1: Wait,
0: is that a move?
1: What move is that?
0: What,
1: is Spider-Man?
3: Okay, no, this is called a pushback. This is really good for your butt, and I'm happy to do this. You're welcome. To make sure that David Beckham's butt stays nice and firm.
0: Thank you for your service.
1: So you were there. Were you there just recording and counting, like one?
3: I was just making sure that his technique was correct, you know.
1: You know what? I love it. I actually feel like you can start in a car park and end up glute maxing.
0: I celebrate that. I love that. I didn't even know that was, first of all, that move is impressive.
1: I'd like to try it.
0: All right.
1: Okay, it's time for our pink chair questionnaire.
3: Okay. I love that.
0: Okay. So in this pink file, we have some questions for you.
3: Okay.
0: It's pretty color. I like that color.
3: I love you ladies dressed in black like this. So elegant.
0: And it's honestly not even planned.
1: Well, also,
0: think about it.
1: When you're on the show, we all try to dress up.
0: We try to, like, elevate. So that's why I'm like, if we just wear something of hers, then that way, you know.
1: Yeah.
0: Okay, you first.
1: Okay, what is your most rewatched film?
3: I love Blue Jasmine.
1: Ooh. Blue Jasmine?
3: Blue Jasmine.
0: Blue Jasmine.
3: Yeah. With Kate Blanchett.
1: I love Kate Blanchett.
3: I love her. I'm a huge fan.
0: I can see that.
3: It's a great film.
1: By
3: the
1: way, I have to just announce I've never seen Blue Jasmine.
0: I've never seen it either.
3: It's really
1: good. But we're traveling.
0: Oh, we're going to Ireland tomorrow.
1: Oh, wow.
0: So maybe we'll download it.
1: Maybe we'll watch it.
3: It's really good.
0: I love that.
3: Yeah.
1: Okay. I'm going to look over and Chanel's going to be watching Blue Jasmine having a little Pinot Noir.
0: I deserve that.
3: It's funny.
0: Okay, what is your biggest ick?
3: Okay, my biggest ick is a trainer sock. You know
1: sock.
3: One of those little socks that you can wear so it looks like you're not wearing a sock?
0: Yes.
3: Like if David was to wear a trainer sock.
1: Because you like a tube?
3: You just can't not see that once you've seen it. You know what I mean?
1: But what kind of sock are you into then?
3: Actual sock.
0: But
3: yeah.
0: The sock, but is it because it slides under your foot and it's not functional, or is it just because
1: looks
0: you don't
1: gross.
0: Like the look of it?
3: I just think it's just like a horrible thing. But you can't, it's not sexy. If a man wears a trainer sock, it's the biggest dick. You can't unsee it.
0: Oh, I never thought about it
1: I
0: that
1: know,
0: way.
1: But it's actually so weird that you say that because this morning I had on trainer socks at the gym and I'm like, why am I wearing these horrible socks?
0: Yeah, there's no function.
3: You see?
0: There's no function.
1: Because I got dressed at 4 in the morning.
0: That's hilarious.
1: Okay. What's your favorite podcast? Oh. Are you a podcast girly?
3: I love podcasts. Ooh. I do. At the moment, I'm really enjoying listening to Conan O'Brien.
1: Okay. Yeah.
3: He is so funny, and he's such a great interviewer as well, you know, not just with people that are in his industry. He's a great interviewer. I find him hilarious. So I'm into him at the moment.
1: I feel like, and if you do have one, I apologize, but you need a podcast.
3: Oh, gosh, really?
1: Yes. Yeah, you don't think so?
3: I think it would be fun.
1: I think you could actually be great.
0: Like what we're doing now, you could do it. You just steer the ship. You do it.
3: Well, maybe I'll pause fashion for a while.
0: Yeah, exactly.
1: Why can't you do a podcast that sort of incorporates all
0: adjacent.
1: Of your things?
0: Yes.
3: That
1: fashion
3: would be
1: adjacent.
3: Fun. That would be fun because I do love a good podcast.
0: I love that. Okay, one more. What is your go-to drink of the moment?
3: I mean, I like a little tequila.
0: Ooh.
1: Oh.
0: Wait.
1: Well, that's not a little tequila.
0: Wow.
1: That's a full shot?
0: That's like a full-on. My 4'11 self will be...
3: I mean, it's kind of rude to say no, right?
0: I feel like if it's you, it's probably good tequila.
3: What is the time?
0: Did you see how she just went in? She did the whole...
1: Because I was once a kid of the 90s.
3: Yes. You're just owning it. Let's
0: right?
3: go.
0: I didn't live.
3: Let's go, ladies.
0: Ooh. Okay.
3: Okay.
0: I can't.
3: Wow.
0: Dang.
3: Ooh. Wow. I mean, it is... Cheers. Wow.
1: Yeah, sipping it is the ladylike thing to do.
0: You went right in for the...
1: Well, that's
3: you went
1: what,
3: right in.
1: That's why did they have the salt there if we weren't supposed to use it? All right, you guys, Victoria is sticking
0: welcome.
1: Around.
0: Welcome. That was our welcome
1: to catch
0: you.
1: Up.
3: This is why I came
1: beauty,
3: back.
1: Fashion, family, and returning to the recording studio right after this.
0: I love it now.
1: Wow.
0: We got
1: whoa.

0: We are back with fashion designer, beauty entrepreneur, and pop music icon, Victoria Beckham.
1: We have a gazillion things to talk about this morning. So the first one, big news out of the Beckham household. There's a new member of the family.
2: There is.
1: Cruz got a puppy. And the world is so happy.
2: Oh my gosh, we are a huge dog family. We love dogs. Mm-hmm. And so Sandy is the new addition.
1: Sandy.
2: Yes, and she's beautiful.
0: Well, the puppy has its own Insta, and it referred to your husband as granddad.
2: Oh, yes.
0: Was that a little bit jarring? Were you like, whoa,
1: oh, look at that.
0: Here we go. And do you have a grandmother name in mind for this pup?
2: Who knows? Let's let Cruz decide. But we love, I mean, there's nothing better than a new puppy and, you know, hiding the shoes from the puppy.
0: Yes.
1: Of course. Oh, that's true.
2: Puppies gnawing all of the furniture.
0: Just don't get the Victoria Beckham heels, please.
1: Yeah, I was just about to say, you've got some good shoes. We don't want that.
2: Okay, so
1: Cruz also posted something, as you know, that broke the internet. He got a picture of you in the recording booth.
0: I feel like we talked about this on the show.
2: Yeah, I mean, I just can't say no to Cruz. I just can't say no. He was in the studio and he said, Mom, can you put some backing vocals down? And I can't say no. I can't say no. So I did. It's a little bit of fun, but I'm sure that song is not going to see the light of day.
1: Really?
2: That was just me being a mom saying, I can't say no to my little boy. He's 21 years old.
1: Yeah.
0: But you know, you do anything like that and people all of a sudden it's like new music out.
2: Yeah. No, so, there is no new music. There is no more, Spice Girls. Yeah. I passed that baton over to Cruz. I'm so proud of him and how well he's doing. He's been on tour in
1: the U.S.
2: And in London, it's his time now.
1: That's fun. Is it fun as a mom to watch that? Because you've lived it. You did that part, you know?
2: So fun. I'm so proud of him. So proud of him. So that was just a little bit of fun between me and him.
0: And also, it's kind of nice that you can sing back up on his stuff. You know what I mean?
2: You know, I still got it.
0: Yeah, exactly. We know from the tequila shot.
1: I know. I'm like, woo. I'm over here trying to, like, read. I'm like, woo.
2: It's like riding a bike. Once you've learned, you can never forget.
0: Exactly. Well, there are also rumors that your 15-year-old Harper is following in your footsteps as a beauty entrepreneur.
1: Mm-hmm. Cutie.
0: What can you tell us about this?
2: Harper loves beauty and skincare. Ever since she was little, you know, she's been sitting on my lap while I've had my hair and makeup done. She loves sitting in product development meetings with me. She has a passion. She has a dream. But she's young. She's at school. She's about to take her exams. And like with all of our children, we support their dreams.
1: Yeah.
2: I'm excited about her in the future. But let's see. She's young.
1: You know, it's so interesting. We were talking about it this morning. We have girls around the same age. My twins are 14. Same age. Anyway, I noticed that your daughter did kind of like a PowerPoint presentation to make her case.
0: Our kids have done the same thing.
1: My daughter wanted to start a bracelet business. She did a PowerPoint. She wanted to sell, you know.
0: That's why we have two cats.
1: Oh, did she make a presentation?
0: She made a full presentation on one cat, and then we got a second one.
1: Oh, that's funny.
0: Is it true that she really brought you a PowerPoint presentation?
2: Two PowerPoint presentations. One, she wanted a beauty brand.
1: Okay.
2: And these are the reasons why. Number two, she wanted a perm. She wanted to perm.
1: Like old school curl hair.
0: I got a perm in the fourth grade. Did you have one?
2: Yes.
0: So I said, oh my gosh.
2: Oh my.
0: That really is a perm.
1: This is hilarious.
0: So did you try to tell her, don't do it?
2: Yeah, I said, listen, wait till you're older for the beauty brand. We'll talk about that.
0: Yeah.
2: But no to the perm.
1: Are perms back? You know, sometimes the kids and TikTok, they've got a whole other ecosystem going. Yeah. Are perms a thing now? Are they coming back?
0: I had no idea.
1: You're like, listen to your mother. You don't want a perm. I love that.
0: Okay, the other thing, you're very busy with work, but one thing you're also spending your time on is that you are campaigning for David to go into competitive gardening. I've started... Wow. Whoa. Wait, what is that?
2: It looks like an instrument.
0: That's an enormous... You've got to be... He grows pumpkins?
2: Yeah.
1: So you have a garden. I was prepared to pitch your garden, Jenna, but I don't know.
0: I have a garden, but...
1: That's next level.
0: Look at my cucumbers.
2: I've heard your cucumbers are very impressive.
0: Not as big as...
1: But look at that.
0: I think his cucumber is bigger than my cucumber.
2: It's a bit early to start talking about this, no? We have tequila, now we're talking about... I mean,
0: size of cucumbers.
1: Okay, let me bring it back. You ready?
0: Yes.
1: I love, and I'm over here like, I have tequila. No, I love the fact that he can do the rock star thing, the soccer thing. You can do the rock star thing. And now, but I love that we're pivoting and growing literally and doing new things. Like if he wants to have a garden, have the best garden. Yeah. If you want, you know what I mean? So I love that he's in a space now where you guys can do those kinds of things. And I think it's good for people to see.
2: Do you know what? We work so much that we really value that time together. You know, in the vegetable patch, we might have a glass of wine. And it's so lovely that we can do that together. And we really cherish and protect those moments. And it's just a lovely thing to do. And by the way, his vegetables are impressive, by the way.
0: They really are.
1: I need some yummy recipes.
0: I want some tips. But okay, the other thing, speaking about growing, congratulations. Victoria Beckham brand just reached a new goal. It is profitable for the first time. And, you know, people don't really understand what it takes. But you launched this company in 2008. It has grown into this big juggernaut. What does it feel like to reach this milestone?
2: I feel so proud. I really, really do. To be able to say that we're profitable in this current climate as an independent brand is huge. And I'm proud of myself. I'm proud of my team. We've just actually opened a flagship store here in New York, 150 Mercer Street, which is a real...
0: In Soho.
2: It's a real moment for me. It really is. And I'm just really proud and really excited. And it's been a journey to get here, but wow.
1: I said this to you before, but your documentary put it into perspective for me because I think for a lot of us, we don't know, right? We go to a department store, we see your name, we see it's you, and we just assume it's easy. And I think watching your documentary made me realize, oh, no, no, no.
0: What kind of work
1: this
0: is it?
1: This is a lot.
0: You also had a successful runway show in Paris.
2: I did, thank you.
0: That you showed in Paris for the very first time, right?
2: No, no, this is
1: For beauty.
2: Yeah, this
0: For beauty.
2: No, no, no. This is our ninth season showing in Paris. But I'm very proud of how well this show went down. You know, this was also an opportunity for us to show our latest beauty product, which is Rouge Victoria, which is a red lipstick.
0: It looks perfect.
2: Six red lipsticks so everyone can find their perfect shade. And it was wonderful for me to be able to really showcase this during my fashion show.
1: Oh, my God. Did you get to try all the... I'm sure you've tried so many reds at this point.
2: I have. And by the way, this lipstick has been 2 years in development. It really has. You know, for me, it's all about product, whether that's fashion or beauty, and striving for excellence and never settling. And this really is very, very special, this red lipstick.
0: Well, we are obsessed with all that you do. Your makeup is perfection.
1: Yeah, and you're a good human.
0: Yes, and
2: thank
0: come back
2: so
0: for tequila
2: much.
0: Again.
2: Thank
0: Maybe
2: you.
0: A margarita
2: oh,
0: next
2: sure.
0: time. Right?
2: Well, we've done martini.
1: Oh, that's right. We
2: tequila.
1: Did martini.
2: Maybe
0: what's next?
2: Wine.
0: Let's wine. Wine. Yeah, it's a little bit chiller.
2: We love that.
0: Well, thank you so much, Victoria.
2: Thank you so much.
0: Coming up next, two queens of the catwalk.
1: Supermodels, Adriana Lima and Paloma.

0: tell us that.
1: Supermodels Adriana Lima and Paloma El Cesar have graced countless magazine covers and catwalks.
2: And this weekend, they will be strutting down one of the most famous runways in the world. Hi.
1: Hi, ladies.
2: We're so happy you're here.
3: So excited.
2: Adriana, your 21st time walking down the Victoria's Secret runway. When you think back to that first time, what comes to mind?
3: Oh, look at that. Overwhelmed. Oh, my God. Wow. I remember this day like it was yesterday.
1: Really?
3: I was super overwhelmed. And I thought the butterflies and nervousness would go away, but nothing changed.
1: Well, I was going to ask you then, fast forward all these years, how do you think you'll feel and what will be different in your mind? Do you still feel the angst there or?
3: Well, I still get the butterflies, but it was incredible to be part of the Victoria's Secret evolution and to see that there are so many beautiful girls from all over the world with different backgrounds, different types of beauty, and different ages. Mm-hmm. So it's incredible. And WS is, you know, celebrating women in every stage of their lives.
2: Yeah, which is so important. Paloma, I didn't know this until today. Pat McGrath comes on our show. We adore her. She's a legend. And she also discovered you.
4: She did.
2: How?
4: She discovered me on Instagram. I was just a girl. I was a student, modeling a little bit. But I got an email, and I got on I was actually in Philadelphia, got on a train, and it was my first major photo shoot.
2: Wow.
4: She gave me nuggets that I'll literally never forget. And she also really empowered me. She was like, you're here not because of your size, not because of anything, but because you have a perfect face for makeup. So,
2: gorgeous.
4: And I still send her flowers every Mother's Day because in the industry, she's known as Mother.
1: Oh, really?
4: Yeah.
1: And you know what? There are so many women watching who, and not even, I mean, all of us, put so much pressure on ourselves. What would you say to women? Because I feel like with the two of you and even the show this year, like you said, you've got all shapes and sizes and colors. What is the message that you're trying to send?
4: I mean, personally, it's been really the centerpiece of all of my work since I started modeling, is trying to be the girl that I didn't have.
1: Ooh.
4: And I think that is what allows me to really shut the haters out and know that I have purpose and that there's going to be somebody, girl, person, whoever it is, who sees themselves in me and feels excited and feels empowered. So I really let that be the focus and to have fun. Mm. But it's not easy. I mean, but you have to really tune it out, and I have to just get really focused and be like, what is my purpose? What does the universe want for me? And it's not to be tending to what random people on the internet have to say.
2: By the way, that's such good advice for anybody.
4: Yeah.
2: We don't want like our girls staring at comments worried about what other people think. We want them to feel good in their own skin.
4: Yeah.
2: But it is interesting because becoming a model or being a model does come with its own scrutiny. There's people saying you look too thin, people saying the opposite. How do you deal with headlines?
3: Honestly, I'm so busy with five kids. And I
1: Five? I thought you have five kids.
3: Yes. Woo. Yeah. And I just don't have time to be looking at that, honestly.
1: Well, let me tell you something. Both of you are stunning beyond inside and out.
3: You're girls, too.
1: Yes. They're sticking around. When we come back, they're going to show us, oh, boy, how to walk the runway like an angel.
2: Good thing they had a little tequila.

0: We are back with supermodels Adriana Lima and Paloma Elsesser, who are walking in the Victoria's Secret fashion show. It is this Sunday. We can't wait to watch it. And we're wearing these wings because they are going to show us how to walk like an angel.
1: I feel like you guys deserve credit because these wings are heavy. It takes a lot to be a saint.
0: Yeah.
1: Okay.
0: Exactly.
1: So you say the type of walk depends on the outfit, Paloma.
2: It does. Okay. There's different sections, there's different looks, and sometimes there's a stomp, which is more like horsey. Mm-hmm.
0: And what do you wear? Like, what would you be wearing to stomp?
2: A stomp is like a red look.
0: Okay.
2: Like a red look. Mm-hmm. And then there's a glide,
0: okay.
2: Which I'm more glidey. So it's more like hippie.
0: Okay.
2: Okay.
0: All right.
2: But yeah, like I think it's shoulders back, eyes forward, have fun.
0: Okay. Okay. Adriana, you say you sometimes find somebody. We have our beautiful audience of staffers here. You find somebody in the audience and kind of make eye contact. Is that a technique?
3: Yes. I like to connect with the audience. So I do look at them and I respond to them, whatever they're saying. Sometimes I have family there watching and
0: yeah.
3: They talk to me and I talk to them. And I walk to the end of the runway and I know there will be fans watching. Mm-hmm. So I form a heart with my hands mm-hmm. and I like to show them how much I love them.
0: Okay.
3: And then I close it with a kiss. Mm.
0: But, so it's kind of like your signature move.
3: Yes.
0: We need to think of our own signature move.
3: Well, yes, that.
0: Right? Make it our own.
3: And don't overthink. Don't
1: I love how we're
3: stress.
1: Listening like she's giving us real advice.
0: Okay.
1: No, this is
0: okay.
1: Jenna, did you get that?
0: I guess
3: well,
0: I
3: Well, there
0: to
3: is
0: go
3: something
0: first.
3: Very important. Don't overthink. Don't stress. What is the worst that can happen?
1: You only
3: walk in the runaway.
1: You fall.
3: You only
1: walk
3: every
1: day.
0: Okay. You walk every day.
3: Only walking down the runaway on your underwear for the whole world to see it.
1: Exactly.
2: That's it.
1: Right, so go ahead.
2: That's it.
1: Don't stress.
0: I'm glad. Like, what if all of a sudden I was like, vroom. I'm not.
1: Let's go, Jenna.
2: Wait. You keep them, exist
1: okay,
2: yeah. in them, breathe
1: They're
2: in
1: like,
2: them.
1: No, we're doing this.
2: Take
1: They're
2: it
1: like,
2: in.
1: Okay, here we go. Give her the music. We got a lot.
0: Yes, Paloma.
1: Get it, girl. Get it, girl.
0: Paloma.
1: Oh, she knows how to do it.
0: She knows how to do it. She knows how to do it. That's how you do it. That's how you do it.
1: I mean, and that is why
0: That's
1: you
0: how you do it.
1: You.
0: Adriana.
1: Okay, here we go. Here we go. Working, girl. On YouTube at 7:30 p.m. Eastern. This is why, you guys, our models.
0: Oh, and there's some, by the way, there's some incredible musicians.
1: Oh, yeah.
0: All female musicians
2: yes.
0: performing this
2: all
0: time.
2: All female lineup. And it was the same as last year, so it's really exciting.
0: Oh, awesome. It's going to be
2: I'll
0: really
2: be happy with any of them, but I hope I get Meg.
0: Meg! All right, you guys, we're answering your questions.

0: All right, it is time to answer your questions from Instagram in a segment we like to call Ask Away.
1: Okay, one of our viewers is asking, what are you most looking forward to in Ireland?
0: I'm just so looking forward to, I can't remember, minus an Olympic, an Olympics. Sorry, y'all. We had some tequila. An Olympics where we've all been together, on the road. I mean, you and I have gotten to do it a couple times.
1: Yeah.
0: But all 3 hours or 4 hours.
2: You know, and ours is the fourth, so we're included.
0: Yeah, we're included.
1: So for me, I've never been to Ireland before. I've seen it in the movies. Al has been texting us because he got there earlier.
0: Yeah.
1: It is, wait until you guys see it. It is so beautiful and green. Like, forget an Instagram filter. How about what God made, right? So
0: yes.
1: I can't wait to, like, see it with
0: How
1: my own eyes.
0: How about what God made? Yeah. I love that so much. And we'll be with our favorite Pete.
1: It's going to be great.
0: All right, you guys, head to our Instagram at Jenna and Chanel to ask a question, and we may answer it just like this.
1: More deep answers.
0: Hopefully.
1: Well,
0: that was deep.
1: Mine
0: wasn't, but yours.

0: We are so excited because our girls' getaway is around the corner. And even though it's sold out, you at home can join virtually.
1: I will admit, I had a lot of cousins texting me and they weren't able to make it. So all my family, all the Joneses,
0: they'll be
1: on. On Wednesday, October 21st, we're live streaming a fireside chat. We're taking audience questions. So you can go to today.com/girlsgetaway and you can join with us and have virtual tickets.
0: You guys, tomorrow, actress Busy Phillips will be here.
1: Have a great day.
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2: 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Good morning. 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
7: Yeah. Summer energy on the plaza. Next level.
0: Thanks, ladies.
5: We'll just get started, folks. 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

0: Hi there. Good Tuesday morning. We are learning more this morning about that roller coaster death at Six Flags near Atlanta.
1: With other popular rides now being shut down across the country. It is October 13th. This is Today. Theme park tragedy. New details on that fatal fall from the Goliath. A man tumbling off a popular ride that reaches 70 miles per hour. Witnesses horrified.
2: It was in slow motion. And there was a moment where I was like, God, just let this man stay in that cart.
1: Similar coasters closed at Six Flags nationwide amid mounting safety concerns. We're live with the very latest. Crunch time. The crucial midterm elections exactly 3 weeks from today. President Trump back on the campaign trail overnight, making the case for his party.
3: We're going to elect strong Republican majorities in the House and the Senate.
1: Democrats making a major push to flip seats in traditionally Republican states. This morning, everything you need to know about the races with the control of Congress hanging in the balance. Red October, a surprise blast of fall heat across a large swath of the country. Temperatures soared into the upper 90s in some spots, up to 30 degrees above average. Just ahead, where those record highs are expected and how long it could last. Breaking overnight in court.
4: Yes,
1: actress Selma Blair facing a judge on assault charges following an altercation on a New York-bound flight. Sources telling NBC News the star had to be restrained after allegedly punching flight attendants, then later attacking police and a hospital worker. We'll have the very latest, including what Blair's attorney is now blaming for the mid-air meltdown. Those stories plus one step closer.
5: And we're right on target. So here's our island right here.
1: The team behind that major quest to find Amelia Earhart's long-lost plane now taking an important step in their journey to solve the nearly century-old mystery. And Monday Night Madness.
6: Stays upright, touchdown!
1: The Bills beat the Rams in a wild overtime thriller viewed by many as a potential Super Bowl preview.
6: It is good!
1: We'll have all the highlights. Then we'll introduce you to the future stars of football.
7: One, two, three, Eagles!
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9: From NBC News, this is Today with Savannah Guthrie and Greg Melvin, live from Studio 1A in Rockefeller Plaza.
1: And a very good morning to you. Welcome to Today on a Tuesday morning. So glad to have you with us. So glad you're back. How about those Bills?
0: Well, you stay up late so I don't have to. What happened?
1: Well, it looked like it was going to end with that field goal. Well, that was the field goal that ended it. But before that, there was a field goal that was blocked, which led to the Bills kicking that one in overtime. But it was a fantastic finish. And that guy's look right there says it all.
0: And you say some people think this is a Super Bowl matchup, potentially?
1: I think some people probably thought so more before the game last night.
0: Oh, okay. Yeah. All right.
1: The Bills look great. The Rams, not so much. Mm. More highlights ahead first, though. We do have a lot of overnight developments to get to, including that mid-October heat wave of sorts. Record highs from Texas to Ohio today. Dylan in for Al. She's going to have that full forecast in just a bit.
0: Also, today marks 3 weeks until the midterm elections. We've got a full breakdown of the key races to watch. Some brand new polling just in this morning.
1: Also, there's new video overnight of Selma Blair in court over that alarming plane incident, the actress now facing two counts of second-degree assault.
0: But we will begin with that fatal accident at Six Flags just outside of Atlanta, Georgia. A rider launched from his seat while on the 200-foot-tall Goliath roller coaster, slamming into other passengers on the ride.
1: We've got it all covered this morning. We'll start with NBC's Ryan Chandler. He is at that theme park in Georgia for us. Ryan, good morning.
10: Well, Craig, good morning. We're getting our first look at the scene of this tragedy as the sun rises over Atlanta this morning. And as we still work to learn exactly how many people were hurt in this accident, I want to show you what it looks like this morning. That is the Goliath roller coaster right off in the distance. And you can still see one of the carts still stuck on the tracks, people evacuating from there as they were just behind the cart from which that man fell. And we're learning some tragic new details this morning. One eyewitness telling our Atlanta affiliate, it appeared that before the man fell, he was sitting next to what looked like his son with his wife and daughter. watching from below.
4: This morning, changes at Six Flags parks across the country after a deadly fall from its Goliath roller coaster in Georgia. The company announcing it's temporarily closing 9 similar attractions in its parks in the U.S. and Canada out of an abundance of caution.
11: The Goliath at Six Flags just launched a man out of his seat.
4: Witnesses horrified after a man flew out of the roller coaster at Six Flags over Georgia on Monday.
2: He came up out of his car that he was in, his seat, and went forward and just came down headfirst into the other.
4: Nick Mendenhall and his son riding the Goliath just 10 minutes earlier before watching the fatal accident unfold.
2: It was in slow motion. And there was a moment where I was like, God, just let this man stay in that cart. It all happened so fast.
4: He tells us it appeared the man ultimately landed on the roof of a structure underneath the coaster. First responders racing in as the park was evacuated.
12: I think somebody just fell off the ride. They're shutting the park down.
4: Passengers on a separate train on the ride forced to walk down a steep incline. With an investigation now underway, officials say several others were injured. Six Flags bills the coaster as one of the giants of the amusement park world, reaching 200 feet into the air with speeds up to 70 miles per hour. Six Flags over Georgia saying in a statement, they're deeply saddened, adding, our thoughts and heartfelt condolences are with the guests' family, friends, and loved ones. The accident comes just 2 weeks after Six Flags Magic Mountain in California permanently retired its X2 roller coaster.
13: Whoa!
4: Amid 3 lawsuits alleging it caused catastrophic brain injuries. Six Flags not commenting on that pending litigation as the safety of another ride is now being called into question.
14: So, Ryan, we mentioned that Six Flags is shutting down more rides around the country. What else can you tell us about that decision and when some of those might actually reopen as well?
10: Well, Craig, at this hour, it's unclear. The company is not providing any more details on when the rides may reopen or what it will take to feel safe reopening them. We should note the manufacturer behind this specific ride does have a great safety reputation, one of the best in the business. Of course, roller coaster injuries and deaths are incredibly rare. So many, many questions to parse through as people process their grief here in Atlanta this morning, Craig.
14: All right. Ryan Chandler for us there. And George, Ryan, thank you.
0: Today marks 3 weeks until the critical midterm elections that will determine control of Congress. President Trump continuing his campaign tour to drum up support for Republicans. Democrats looking to expand the map, and we'll break it all down with Steve Kornacki in just a moment. First, though, NBC's Ryan Nobles joins us with the very latest on all of it. Hi, Ryan. Good morning.
15: Hey, Savannah. Good morning. Early voting starts today in Georgia, which is one of the most important states on the map, while Iowa, Kansas, and North Carolina all kick off their early voting this week. Meaning election day for much of the country in this hotly contested election is in many ways already here.
16: With 3 weeks to go until election day, Democrats are expanding their midterm map, making new investments in reliably red states like Ohio, which President Trump won 3 times.
17: Thank you, Ohio.
16: The president in Youngstown Monday to support incumbent Senator John Husted.
17: We won this thing by so much in Youngstown.
16: The event interrupted by protesters. The crowd and law enforcement responding as Trump looked on.
17: Going to diet fast.
16: In this speech, Trump attacking immigrants in Ohio.
17: If you want to stop Ohio from being plundered, ransacked, and destroyed, we're going to stop it.
16: And tried to boost Husted, who's facing a fierce challenge from former Senator Sherrod Brown.
17: Do not let Sherrod Brown slither his way back into power.
16: The president heaping personal praise on Husted, a former college football player.
17: I don't do this with men very often. I started examining his body because I didn't know he was a great athlete.
16: Ohio isn't the only red state at risk for Republicans. Mr. Trump also plans to travel to Kansas, which has not elected a Democrat to the Senate in 90 years, to help incumbent Senator Roger Marshall, who's locked in a tight race. Some GOP voters there feeling Trump fatigue.
18: Certainly it's not all his fault, but he, as the leader, the buck stops with him.
16: His Democratic challenger, megachurch pastor Adam Hamilton, taking aim at Trump's policies, specifically his plan to rein in skyrocketing energy prices by lifting sanctions on Russian diesel fuel.
19: We need to get out of that war.
16: The president has repeatedly promised a big drop in prices when the conflict ends. And with a Republican majority on the line, the world's richest man, trillionaire Elon Musk, is now the biggest known midterm donor, doling out more than $276 million toward the GOP since July,

0: since provoked wild speculation about his whereabouts. His opponent, Ken Paxton, even launched a tip line. It reached a fever pitch this weekend when a false claim exploded online and was amplified by some conservatives, including Elon Musk, that he'd actually been at a mental health facility in Ohio. But on Sunday night, that facility actually came out to say that he'd not been treated there. Tallarico has since said he didn't want to get anyone else sick, and he returned to the campaign trail on Friday. He called it the craziest thing that he has ever heard, the theory that he was in a mental health facility. And Craig, he even added that he's actually never even been to Ohio.
1: Okay. All right. Ryan Noble, it's good to have you here in person. Savannah, over to you.
2: All right. NBC's Steve Kornacki joins us now at the big board. So where do we stand? The president is not on the ballot, but he says, pretend I am. And if he were, this is the job approval rating.
3: Yeah, big picture here. These are headwinds for Republicans, an approval rating now under 40% on average for the president, 38%. Notably, his first midterm, 2018, tough one. His approval was actually a few points higher than that. And the generic ballot, Democrats continuing to have a sizable lead there.
2: Well, let's talk about the Senate in particular, that the Democrats would need to net four seats to regain control of the Senate. What are some of their top targets?
3: Yeah, I mean, interestingly, if Democrats are going to get that net gain of four, invariably, they're going to have to win a state like this, Texas. And what I mean here is a state that Trump didn't just win. He won this by double digits. What Democrats are thinking has changed in Texas, they think in Ken Paxton, they've drawn sort of a dream opponent, a lot of negatives around Paxton. And what Democrats are counting on is a 1-2 punch. The suburbs around Dallas and Houston to swing hard to them. And then along the border in South Texas, this is the part of the state where Trump made massive gains with Hispanic voters in 2024. Democrats are counting on those gains being reversed to put Texas into play. Other places Democrats are looking, Maine, Susan Collins. This has been the white whale for Democrats. They've been chasing her for 30 years and they can't get her.
2: Right. The Democrats always win the presidential and Susan Collins defies gravity.
3: Exactly. And that in 2020, now that what Democrats will tell you this time is in 2020, it was Collins on the ballot and Trump. And so voters could vote against Trump, which they did, and vote for Collins, which they did. Would those anti-Trump voters still vote for her now, knowing the Senate's on the line? That's the key to that race.
2: Let's look at a couple of Republican targets. Michigan topping your list.
3: Yeah, take a look at this one here. So Republicans are hoping they can turn the table. If Democrats pick up a few seats, if Republicans could get Michigan, that could be a big step in getting Republicans to keep control of the Senate here. And the test here is Abdul El-Sayed. We've seen candidates as far to the left as him win primaries around the country this year, usually in places where Democrats have no trouble winning in November. In Philadelphia, Washington, D.C., New York. This is a state that Donald Trump carried twice. Check out particularly when the returns come in election night, the suburbs north of Detroit, right here, Oakland County here. Are those voters, they're typically Democratic voting, are they comfortable with El-Sayed or does he underperform there?
2: And Mike Rogers lost in the last Senate race by 0.3%. So this is going to be a very tight race what to watch. Do you have one more that the Republicans are looking
3: at? Yeah, and this is sort of the wild card here. We'll see if the Republicans actually put some money here because the polling has been close in Minnesota here.
2: Minnesota, a Democratic stronghold typically.
3: Absolutely. 1972, the last time this state voted for a Republican for president. There's a big public benefits welfare fraud scandal that's playing out in Minnesota. Peggy Flanagan's the lieutenant governor under Tim Walz. He didn't run for re-election because of that scandal largely here. So she's got some baggage here and the polling has been tight. This one is worth watching.
2: All right, Steve, going to be an interesting night 3 weeks from tonight. Craig, we'll send it over to you.
1: All right, lots more to get to on a Tuesday morning, including some new details on a search by federal agents of the Washington, D.C. home of Congresswoman Ilhan Omar. The Justice Department saying it is part of an ongoing criminal investigation, but Omar and her supporters are accusing the Trump administration of a blatant abuse of power ahead of the midterm elections. NBC's Kelly O'Donnell joins us with more on this story. Kelly O, good morning.
4: Good morning, Craig. This is about timing and the intersection of this political season and the Trump administration's use of its power. A search warrant carried out against a progressive Democratic congresswoman who has been both a critic of the president and also a frequent target of President Trump's fury. This morning, new fallout over Minnesota Congresswoman Ilhan Omar. President Trump lashing out at the progressive Democrat in Ohio. Hours after Homeland Security agents executed a search warrant at Omar's Washington, D.C. home, the Justice Department calling it part of an ongoing federal criminal investigation.
5: And that Ilhan, somebody was asking me, I don't know what they're doing with it, but I can tell you this, she's a disaster.
4: Omar's supporters gathering in Minneapolis to defend the four-term congresswoman and to accuse the administration of abusing its power.
6: And what they have done

0: today to Ilhan Omar is a violent authoritarian attack on a leader.
1: A source familiar with the investigation said this probe has been underway for a period of years, examining potential immigration fraud. The search warrant remains under seal, and no charges have been filed.
2: I think she's a terrible person, but that's really up to the DOJ.
1: Omar was born in Somalia and became a U.S. citizen at 17. In March, Vice President Vance accused the congresswoman of fraud.
3: We actually think that Ilhan Omar definitely committed immigration fraud against the United States of America.
1: Her office said the congresswoman has done nothing wrong. Omar posting, "Make no mistake, this is an attempt to target political enemies," adding, "I will not be silenced." For years, tensions have flared publicly between the president and the congresswoman.
4: Ilhan Omar, you ever hear of her?
5: But what is weird to me is just how creepy he's been obsessed with me and the Somali community.
6: The Department of Justice has had a policy, not a formal rule, to avoid what it calls overt acts or investigative steps against a candidate within 60 days of an election. And doing so has required layers of approval. Congresswoman Omar is on the ballot for re-election in 21 days. The DOJ has not publicly said she is the subject of this investigation. Craig?
7: Kelly O'Donnell for us there. Kelly O, thank you.
8: All right, we return to the NFL now in what had to be one of the most entertaining games of the year so far. The Bills and the Rams, Monday Night Football. Let's just cut right to it. Fourth quarter, Kyren Williams scores from 1 yard out, just 5 seconds to go, sending the game into overtime. And then in OT, the Rams had a chance to win it. But the field goal attempt blocked. The Bills get the ball back, and here's how it all ended.
9: To win it. It is good. Tyler Bass sends the Bills out of SoFi with a 37-34 overtime win.
8: How about that? Bills win it 37-34. They move on. They're 4-1 on the season. First place in the AFC East. You look stunned.
7: Well, I'm not stunned. They just brought up Sunday all over again for Commanders fans.
8: I know.
7: The Bills.
8: The tie.
7: The Bills showing the Commanders that's how you finish in overtime. Okay. That's how you play an overtime game.
8: I know.
7: Sorry. Well, too soon.
8: Good luck with that.
7: From sports to weather now, Dylan in for Al.
10: I think you'll be happy with the forecast.
7: Okay, good.
10: We've got some really warm temperatures in the forecast. Record heat, in fact. And if you like the 90s, we've got plenty of it back through the Midwest. St. Louis, 96 degrees for a high temperature today. That's nearly 30 degrees above average. Cincinnati in the mid-80s. New York, low 70s. Richmond, Virginia, mid-80s. Tomorrow, more of the same. Nashville's into the lower 90s. Pittsburgh's very unseasonable with highs around 76. New York tomorrow, we should hit 80 degrees. That's 15 degrees above average. But then watch what happens as we go into the weekend. As you go back outside for the kids' sporting events, Saturday it's 54 degrees. Detroit is 54 on Saturday. Lexington drops from 82 on Thursday down to 57 on Saturday. And then it gets even colder as we start off the day Sunday morning. So the cool air is coming. It's all thanks to this cold front. So enjoy the heat while it lasts. Some isolated severe storms are possible through the middle of the country today. That's a look at the weather across the country. We'll get to your local forecast in the next 30 seconds.

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1: All right, Dill, thank you. Coming up, actress Selma Blair facing a judge overnight after an alleged altercation on a crowded Delta flight here to New York. We're going to have the very latest, and we'll also hear from her attorney.
2: Also ahead this morning, we've got new details on the just-launched search for Amelia Earhart's famed plane. We will check in with the team that has now arrived on the remote island in the South Pacific where they believe this mystery may finally be solved. But first, this is Today on NBC.

0: I mean, how who could forget that scene? We're still swooning 37 years after the iconic boombox scene from Say Anything. Well, it's actually interesting that you said that. Some of us are, and some of us are doubting whether that was a swoon-worthy scene. John Cusack himself weighing in, Carson, on whether this could or should happen in today's society.
1: It might look a little different if that happened today.
0: Yeah.
1: The story about that moment is that that wasn't the song they played when they shot that scene.
0: Oh.
1: Cameron Crowe, the director, put it in the edit, changed that whole dynamic.
0: Huh. But oh, my God.
1: John Cusack has thoughts.
0: Yeah.
2: I can see that being a bit, as the kids would say, cringe these days.
0: Yeah, or stalkery or something, I think is his point. Yeah. We'll get into it,
1: we'll cover it in Popstar. We're going to start now. We've got a lot of news to get to this half hour, including that alarming incident on a plane involving actress Selma Blair.
2: Yeah, the Legally Blonde star appearing in court after what witnesses are describing as a violent mid-air outburst on a flight from Los Angeles here to New York.
0: NBC's Sam Brock joins us now with more. Sam, good morning.
3: Guys, good morning. This was hardly a Hollywood set here. Selma Blair found herself last night in a Queens courtroom, arraigned on second-degree assault charges after that cross-country flight that she took with her service dog. And it's not the first time that Blair has been tied to a flight disturbance.
4: These new images show Legally Blonde actress Selma Blair looking distraught after facing arraignment on multiple assault charges.
5: Yes, sir.
4: All of it following a chaotic flight from LAX to New York's JFK Airport.
6: One flight attendant and one passenger that sustained some minor injuries, a bloody nose as well as some bite marks as well.
4: A pilot on Delta Flight 938 radioing air traffic control for help.
6: The disruptive passenger also bashed her head on the bulkhead.
4: Multiple law enforcement sources telling NBC New York that Blair attacked two flight attendants, leaving one with a laceration and one with a bite mark. The incident prompting a level one disturbance that locked down the plane, and Blair also had to be restrained in flight. According to those same sources, Blair then allegedly kicked a Port Authority police officer repeatedly in the head on the way to the hospital and assaulted a nurse when they got there, prompting those local assault charges. A rep for Blair did not address the specific allegations, but told NBC News Selma experienced a medical emergency that led to the alleged conduct. Upon landing, she received immediate medical attention and is currently in stable condition. In court Monday, Blair's attorney said that she missed several doses of her medication that controls severe neurological symptoms and boarded the flight after working extensive hours, also injuring herself.
7: Miss Blair actually fell and hit her head. These factors, Your Honor, coupled with the altitude, resulted in a state of severe confusion and disorientation.
4: Blair was diagnosed with multiple sclerosis in 2018 and has talked openly about her health journey, including earlier this year here on Today.
8: I am really, really well. I'm relapse free and I'm happy.
4: This is not the first time Blair's had an incident in the skies. In June 2016, she was accused of causing a disturbance on board an LA-bound flight and had to be removed from the plane, telling Vanity Fair that she mixed medication with alcohol, causing her to, quote, black out. And in her 2022 memoir, Mean Baby, she chronicles several incidents, including biting other celebrities. In an interview with Savannah after the memoir was released, Blair acknowledging past missteps, but also growth.
8: I'm really, really happy to be able to walk into this space of empowerment and realizing I am a calm and stable grown-up. I'm okay, even though I've not always been.
3: Okay, here is where things stand right now. Blair was released on $20,000 bond last night. The case, guys, adjourned until January of next year. We have not so far been able to reach Blair's attorneys for comment, but clearly a very tough turn here in her story.
2: All right.
0: Thanks, Sam. All right, Sam, thank you very much.
1: Hope she gets the help she needs for sure. Guys, kind of, there's a lot ahead, including new comments from the Vatican. Just this morning ahead of Pope Leo's surgery to remove a lung nodule. We're going to have that in a live report coming up.
2: First, though, Tom Costello has an update this morning. An update from the team making, the team behind that headline-making journey to find Amelia Earhart's long-lost plane. Hey, Tom.
9: Yeah, that team is now on site in the South Pacific, a tiny atoll, if you will. The question is, will they find her plane? We're going to go in-depth and a

0: We're back this morning on In Depth Today, an update on the new quest to find Amelia Earhart's plane. And we've been following this one pretty closely.
1: Yes, we have. After a very long boat ride to a remote island in the South Pacific, a team from Purdue University has now arrived to begin that search.
2: NBC's Tom Costello has been tracking their journey. He's been checking in with them. And Tom, I understand we have an update this morning.
3: We do. And listen, it takes a long time to get to this tiny island, 5 days by boat. No landing strips for a plane, and now they have to hack their way through a jungle and haul their equipment into the lagoon to search for Amelia Earhart's missing plane. So, did a satellite camera spot her missing plane, or was it nothing more than a fallen coconut tree in the water?
4: We are 12 nautical miles away from
5: sunset in the South Pacific. After a five-day voyage, often battling rough seas and gray skies, the search for Amelia Earhart's plane on final approach to the remote island of Nicomararo.
6: I guess that we're right on target, so here's our island right here.
5: Among the members of the Turaya object team, Sarisha Bandla. Once on the island, the team will cut their way through the thick vegetation to get to that lagoon where they hope to answer the question, is that Amelia Earhart's missing plane, a Lockheed 10E Electra sitting in the sand?
7: Amelia Earhart on a globe-girdling flight with navigator Fred Noonan.
5: For nearly 90 years, the world has wondered what happened to Earhart and Noonan. Many researchers believe they may have crash-landed on Nicomararo, very close to where her last radio calls for help may have originated.
8: It's a big island. It's 3 by 1 miles. It's not Tom Hanks and Castaway.
5: Over the years, more evidence was found on the island. Glass bottles dating from the 1930s, a U.S.-made zipper, a woman's makeup compact, a medicine vial with the partially legible letters UCA Pharmacy. Earhart lived in Toluca Lake, California. A human skull thought to be female near an old campsite on the island. A woman's partial shoe and a sextant navigational box. Amelia Earhart was on the faculty at Purdue University, which helped pay for her plane. Now, Purdue is funding the search. The 17 members will return to the boat at night, sleeping in these special pods below deck.
9: I think they're really excited about the prospect of solving a mystery that's been bedeviling the world for the last 9 decades.
5: And we could know within days whether Earhart's plane has been resting in that lagoon for 90 years.
2: So, Tom, what happens if they do actually find the plane this time? What happens if that is the plane and not a coconut tree?
3: Yeah, so if it is, Purdue, the University Foundation, wants to raise the money to then excavate that plane and bring it back to the university. That'd be a big job. But they want to bring it back to the university where its own airport terminal is named after Amelia Earhart. And by the way, Neil Armstrong also went to Purdue, so a very proud aeronautical heritage there in West Lafayette, Indiana. They would love to bring her plane back home.
2: What about the crabs, Tom?
3: Guys, I know we're talking about these monster crabs. That's why these guys won't camp on the island. These things are like 5 to 9 pounds, and they're meat eaters. I don't want to be anywhere near one of
0: like
3: these
0: New
3: crabs.
0: Like New York City rats.
2: Yeah, about the same size.
1: Yeah. What about the crabs, Tom?
2: Thank you. Keep us posted, Tom.
3: Okay.
1: But what if it's a coconut tree?
2: Then that's a lot of time.
1: Is the coconut tree go to the Smithsonian or something?
0: Yeah, maybe.
2: That's a lot of time.
0: You take one of those crabs. That sounds interesting for the aquarium.
1: Wild story.
0: Yeah. Okay, Tom, thank you. Let's send it over to Dylan for another check of the weather.
10: It's all fascinating.
0: Isn't it?
10: Here's the next update. And a picture of the crabs.
0: I know.
10: Yeah. What does a 9-pound crab look like? We've got a lot of rain in the forecast. This stationary front is slowly meandering across the Southwest, slowly moving into parts of the Eastern Rockies. So as we go through the day today, we will see some scattered showers fire up along this boundary. Then tomorrow, more of the same. Although as moisture kicks in from the south, we are going to see more heavy rain across parts of the panhandle of Texas into Oklahoma, over into Arkansas as well. So something we'll keep an eye on because there is the chance with the ground being so saturated, we could see some flooding possible, especially in this area of light blue here, where we could end up with about 3 to 4 inches of rainfall out of some of these storm systems. So we'll be keeping a close eye on that today, later on this afternoon, and especially into tomorrow, too. Otherwise, it's record heat through the Midwest and out west. We do have a lot of sunshine up and down the West Coast. Highs today comfortable in the lower 70s. That's a look at the weather across the country. Now here's a peek out your window.

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1: And that's your latest forecast.
2: All right, Dilly Dilly, thanks so much. We've got Pop Star guys coming up in just a bit. Plus, it's almost boost time and JBH is in the house.
3: Yes, you guys, we have a special one to get us even more excited for our Irish adventure.

0: Ooh. Jenna has an O-boost this morning.
1: I have an O-boost.
2: Okay, guys, we are all heading off to Ireland soon to get ready for our big show on Friday. Savannah, we have you to thank.
0: Really?
2: Yeah, because you manifested this whole thing with Pierce Brosnan.
0: We're talking about Ireland. I am dying to go to Ireland.
3: Oh, you'll love it. You'll love it.
0: Yes. So I should go.
3: You should. Absolutely.
0: Do you want to go?
3: Yeah, anytime.
0: Oh my God.
4: That was a little flirty.
0: I thought that Pierce was coming with us.
2: So that's why you manifested.
5: The stipulation.
0: Yeah, I was like,
2: I think the lesson is you can give a little flirt and then we all go to Ireland.
0: Gosh.
2: Can we try to
4: flirt? Asked for Pierce and got us.
0: It's an upgrade.
2: Well, by the way, this is your last day before we'll be with the two of you.
3: Yes.
2: We can't wait. And so we wanted to reprise this beautiful boost to get us into the Irish spirit.
6: Good morning, everyone on the Today Show. Dear Savannah, love and blessings to you and to you all there. You're off to Ireland. Well, when you go there, say hello to one and all. I love the country. Give it a big hug and a kiss from me and to you once more, Savannah. Much love. Enjoy Ireland, the Emerald Isles. God bless. Travel safe.
4: Ooh, that's good.
2: He
4: blew you two kisses.
2: Is there room in your suitcase
0: for Pierce?
2: Yes.
0: Yes, yes, there is.
2: And we brought some Irish coffee for an Irish goodbye.
4: See you in the motherland, everybody.
2: See you in the motherland.
0: See you there, guys.
3: Safe travels.
5: Safe travels.
0: Can't wait. It's going to be a live show on Friday from Ireland, all 4 hours of today's show, which almost never happens. So this is pretty exciting.
2: I can't remember the last time we did this.
7: We haven't. By the way, Roker's been there for a couple days.
4: He's
7: been
4: checking in.
7: No one's having more fun.
0: I know. The pictures are beautiful. He's like an explorer.
4: Why pictures like, why are you at this, you know, monument? He's just taking in the sights.
7: Right. Yeah. Aren't you supposed to be working?
4: He's really enjoying it, which awesome. Can't wait to do. Jealous. All right, still ahead, guys. Cue the iconic theme song on Popstar. We're going to check out the first look at Michael B. Jordan's Miami Vice reboot. First, quick check your local news and weather.
0: Cheers. The word that comes to mind is alive.
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9: When you walk in here and you see 40 people at 4 a.m. at about a 10, you can't help but feed off that. And you're like, whoa, it's a Studio 1A.
0: People who literally are up all night to bring this show to you. There's not a morning I walk in here that I don't pinch myself and think I get to be here. People that watch the Today Show aren't just watching a show. They're people that are in the family. They're in our family.
9: They're allowing us into their homes every morning.
0: When we go out there and we get to meet people and they say, I love you, you feel like family. I always say, we feel like your family too. That's how we feel.
9: And they're so excited to be there. We get excited. We feed off that energy.
0: They're the reason we get up in the morning. It's the excitement of being part of something that's bigger than you. Good morning. Welcome to Today. We'll start with our breaking news.
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10: 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Popstar.
4: 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Welcome. This is Popstar.
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0: People that watch the Today Show aren't people that are in the family. 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When we go out there and we get to meet people and they say, I love you, you feel like family. I always say, that's how we feel.
9: They're so excited to be there. We get excited.
0: They're the reason we get up in the morning.

0: It's 8 o'clock on Today. Coming up, deadly accident. New details overnight after a man was launched from his seat on a popular Six Flags ride. Horrified witnesses speaking out.
1: It was in slow motion. And there was a moment where I was like, God, just let this man stay in that cart.
0: Similar rides being shut down nationwide with an investigation underway. Then, health update. Pope Leo admitted to the hospital this morning, set to undergo a procedure to remove a small growth discovered on his lung. We'll have the latest on his condition. And Flag Day. We're hitting the field to check out the fastest growing youth sport in the country.
2: Do you want to play flag football in high school?
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4: They're going to have it, I think, the Olympics.
0: Just ahead, why girls flag football is having a major moment.
5: So what is the goal for the Eagles this season?
4: To cup.
0: All that, plus Amy Grant live in Studio 1A. Baby, I'm so glad you're mine. Miami Vice takes another ride. And if this happened now, all my instincts. Would anybody say anything? It's all ahead today, Tuesday, October 13th, 2026. Nobody knows you're
6: out of control. Today, mom turned 70.
7: Good morning to our girls.
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0: We see you, Cornhuskers. We see all of your smiling faces out on the plaza celebrating so many different things, celebrating fall as well here in New York City. Thank you so much for starting your Tuesday morning off with us. We're going to get outside and say hello in just a bit.
18: All right. We look ahead to tomorrow. Craig, you've got another chapter in our Business in America series.
0: Yeah, that's right. Yeah, we shared a very rare sit down with Andrew Cathy. He, of course, the CEO of Chick-fil-A, one of the largest fast food franchises in the world. It was a little peek behind the curtain of not just the company, but also the business itself, the future as well. So we'll have that for you tomorrow.
18: All right.
0: Right now, though, let's get to your news at 8. We're going to begin with that theme park tragedy at a Six Flags near Atlanta. A man falling to his death from a roller coaster that reaches 70 miles per hour. Now, other popular rides are being shut down across the country. NBC's Ryan Chandler, he is at Six Flags, joins us now with the very latest. Ryan, good morning.
19: Well, Craig, good morning. We're getting our first look at the side of this tragedy this morning, and I want to show you this is the Goliath roller coaster just over in the distance. And as we zoom in, you can see one of the carts still stuck on that steep incline, people having to evacuate from that cart. They were just behind the cart from which this man fell. I was speaking with one eyewitness yesterday who says he was just on this ride with his son 10 minutes before he watched a man fall out of his seat onto another cart and then ultimately onto a roof underneath the coaster. Another eyewitness telling our Atlanta affiliate, it appeared this man was sitting next to his son, his wife and daughter, waiting underneath the ride. Just unthinkable. This has now sparked a nationwide closure of 9 additional parks all across the country and Canada. Six Flags saying they're temporarily halting rides all across 6 other parks out of an abundance of caution, impacting Illinois, New Jersey, California, North Carolina, and Ohio, as well as one outside Toronto, Canada. It's unclear what the common thread between these rides is. We do know the manufacturer behind this specific Goliath ride has a sterling safety reputation. Of course, injuries and deaths on roller coasters are incredibly rare, so still so many questions left to be answered as Atlanta processes its grief this morning, Craig.
0: All right. Well, Ryan Chandler for us there in Georgia. Ryan, thank you.
18: Pope Leo was admitted to a Rome hospital today for the removal of a lung nodule. It's an operation that experts say will determine whether or not more treatment is needed. NBC's Danielle Hamamjan joins us now with more on all of it. Danielle, good morning.
8: Good morning, Savannah. In the past hour, Pope Leo arrived at Gemelli Hospital. He got out of the car, shook hands with the medical team, and waved to a crowd of well-wishers. He was admitted to the thoracic surgery department, and the Vatican has now confirmed his surgery will take place later this afternoon. Now, to recap what we know here, Leo himself announced on Sunday during his weekly blessing that doctors had found a lump in his lung. He said it was detected early and was well-contained, but needed to be removed. Now, throughout Monday, the Pope carried on with his busy schedule. One of the people he had a private meeting with was the Archbishop of Tokyo, who said that the Pontiff told him he decided to proceed with the surgery as soon as possible to make sure he was well enough to go on his tour of Latin America, scheduled for November. In the meantime, the Vatican says all his events have been canceled until next Tuesday. However, people are hoping he'll be well enough to deliver his weekly blessing on Sunday, this time from the balcony of the hospital, Savannah.
18: All right, Danielle, thank you.
0: Hackers tampered with refrigerators and freezers at hundreds of French supermarkets yesterday, raising temperatures to as high as 122 degrees. The large-scale cyber attack sparked fires and spoiled food at stores across France. All the affected food had to be thrown away to eliminate health risks. Industry officials say it could amount to tens of millions of dollars in losses.
18: All right, let's go to Major League Baseball. The Milwaukee Brewers trying to make sure the Dodgers do not get a chance at a third straight World Series title.
9: Contreras started the scoring for the Brewers back in the first. It's a high drive to deep center. Páez going back. It is gone. And it's tied again.
18: That William Contreras home run tied things up in the fifth inning. Brewers go on to win it. They score three more runs, 7-4 in the end. And Milwaukee takes a 2-0 lead in the NLCS. Game three is tomorrow.
0: All right. Don't count the Dodgers just yet, though. Meanwhile, over in the American League, the Cleveland Guardians scored all seven of their runs from the sixth inning on. They would go on to beat Tampa Bay 7-3, the Guardians leading that series 1-0.

0: We are back, back at 8-11, now taking a closer look at the growing popularity of girls' flag football.
1: Yeah, all across the country, young women are playing in high school and colleges, even dreaming of competing in the Olympics.
2: But their love of the game is starting at an even younger age now, too. NBC's Kaylee Hartung here with more. Kaylee, good morning.
3: Hey, good morning, guys. So flag football is pulling in hundreds of thousands of young girls and onto the field. I spent the day with a team of tweens in Rhode Island who have been playing flag since kindergarten. Now they are dreaming of opportunities in the sport that didn't exist just a few years ago.
4: Ready, set, fight!
3: Uno, dos! Yeah! Meet the Barrington Eagles of Rhode Island. Ready, a 12 and under flag football team.
5: Go!
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7: So what is the goal for the Eagles this season?
8: 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To cook.
3: Quarterback MJ Evans, running back Finley Jannetty, and center Betsy Lee.
9: It's just fun. It's fast paced. I don't like slow games. I like fast paced games.
3: The game is similar to traditional football with one big difference. No tackling.
10: Stop,
3: to stop a play, you pull the flag.
11: Good job.
7: What made you girls want to start playing flag football?
9: When I was younger, I used to watch my brother play.
12: Save my brother.
9: To show the boys that girls can do anything.
3: And they're not alone. Girls flag football is now the fastest growing high school sport in America. Participation is up more than 500% in just 4 years. 25 states, Rhode Island, one of the latest, sanction it as a varsity sport. The NFL wants all 50 on board, and it's investing millions to grow the sport across all levels.
13: For young women, I think it's even more powerful that they're able to cross over into traditionally a men's sport. The same things you get out of football, they can get out of flag football. And it's that empowerment of and confidence.
3: Men's and women's professional leagues are expected to launch next year. Then in 2028, flag football makes its Olympic debut in Los Angeles.
7: Do you want to play flag football in high school?
8: I want to play in college.
9: They're going to have it, I think, the Olympics.
8: Yeah.
9: Well, I'm going to be in the Olympics then.
3: They offered to show me how it's done.
7: It's all in the hips.
3: With no mercy.
7: Oh, shoot.
3: Putting me through their favorite drill, the gauntlet.
10: Oh, my hips!
7: They're not messing around. I got you.
10: Oh, my God! Oh.
3: Yeah! Those girls are aggressive. Those young women are confident.
14: Oh, for sure.
15: We're going to run an offensive group, okay?
3: Then
15: we're
3: Drew Jannetty coaches the team, including his daughter, Finley. These girls started playing flag football when they were 5, 6 years old.
14: Yeah, it's been pretty awesome to see some of the development. They almost all started playing in a co-ed league, competing against the boys.
3: Girls flag football is the fastest growing sport in the country. Why do you think that is?
14: I think it's about giving females opportunity for the first time. You know, organizations like the NFL are putting a lot of time and energy behind growing it.
3: Last year, the Eagles made the final round of a regional tournament hosted by the New England Patriots.
9: We won the first game, then we won the second game overtime.
3: They fell one game short of the NFL Flag National Championship in Ohio. But this season, they're ready to go all the way.
7: Do you girls know who Marcus Jones is with the Patriots? I have something to show you.
16: Hey girls, it's Marcus Jones here. Just want to say good luck. I know you guys have been working so hard and looking forward to the season. Go ahead and make Barrington proud. Let's get it.
7: What does that mean to you guys? You're an NFL player.
9: A lot.
7: Support you.
3: So, what does cooking look like this season?
7: Can we make it to the championship game?
9: Yes.
6: Yes. Okay. One, two, three, eat up!
3: For the record, that flag you guys saw me pull was the only one that I grabbed.
2: We need the slow-mo replay.
3: No, you don't.
2: Yes.
3: No, you don't.
17: Fall on the hips.
3: It really is. That's what they were telling me. You got to keep them moving. But also, just yesterday, Oregon joined the ranks, the 25th state to sanction girls flag as a varsity sport. It's growing so quickly, and Roger Goodell sees the payoff in the stands.
0: Sure.
3: He thinks if you're playing this game, you're more likely to be a fan for life.
0: Yep.
3: Those girls lit up
5: when I shared that message with them for Marcus Jones.
2: Yes, they did.
5: And I realized the quickest way to get in with some tweens, we started playing the name game. They're like, do you know Drake May?
0: Sure.
5: Do you know Josh Allen?
0: Yeah.
5: So now I've got a whole bunch of videos on my phone that next time I work a Patriots game, next time I work a Bills game, I've got to be showing
2: those quarterbacks. So you're on the tween chat.
5: Oh, yeah.
2: Yeah.
5: Okay.
1: Well, somewhere Pickleball's in the corner crying because there's a new fastest growing sport in America.
2: Yes.
1: But as a dad of three girls young, I love to see that.
0: Yeah. Listen, I will say this also. I coach my son's flag football team. For a lot of parents who are a little skittish about having your kid play like football, tackle football, it's a great alternative. And it also, at least, well, it's supposed to teach like teamwork. On our team, we're having some trouble. But it's supposed to teach.
1: Must be the coaching.
5: The thing that really blew me away.
0: We haven't won a game yet. Not one game. We haven't.
5: The thing that really blew me away with these girls, though, was their confidence.
2: Yeah.
5: Their excitement to play
0: the
5: game, but their confidence in doing it. Having a blast. And you just need the flag belt.
1: Right.
5: You don't need a $500 bat.
0: No.
5: You don't need the pads.
1: That's a great call,
5: the
1: too.
5: The gear is out of it.
1: And everybody can do it.
5: Yeah.
0: We spent half our practice saying, eyes on the hips, eyes on the hips, follow the hips, follow the hips. So, again, to no avail, though.
1: All right. Great story.
2: Thank you, Kaylee. That was fun. Dylan, what you got?
10: I wish it existed when I was little. I would have loved to play.
0: But your son plays flag, too,
10: right? They do. And the coach is just like, okay, put this kid here. This one over here. I mean, they're six, so they're trying. Let's take a look at what's going on across the country. We've got a couple of those scattered showers still continuing out across the Rockies and the higher elevations. That amounts to a little bit of snow. We also have this little system that's going to bring some heavier downpours through central and northern New England today. The middle of the country, enjoy the warm-up if you like this sort of thing. We're looking for highs about 15 to 30 degrees. Above average. High temperatures well up into the 90s. Even up into the mid-Atlantic, we're looking at highs today in the 70s. A little colder where the rain is through northern New England, where temperatures today only in the 30s, 40s. So the far from the record heat that we're going to see back through the Midwest. And the West Coast looks like a really nice day. Lots of sunshine, highs in the 60s and 70s. That's a look at the weather across the country. Now here's a peek out your window.

0: How much time we got?
1: 25 minutes.
2: Wow, very dramatic scene there. The series, which starred Don Johnson and Philip Michael Thomas, getting rebooted for a new movie. We've got our first look at the new detective duo, our sister company, Universal Pictures, dropping this image of Oscar winner Michael B. Jordan starring as Tubbs. He's going to be joined by Academy Award nominee Austin Butler. You might recall played Elvis in that movie.
3: So fun.
2: He's Crockett. F1 Top Gun Maverick director Joseph Kaczynski leads this production, which just started filming. Austin Butler was even spotted in the street sporting this very familiar look to Don Johnson.
3: Love it.
2: In the original series, Miami Vice 85 hits theaters in May of 2028.
3: Yeah, did you just say 2028?
2: Yeah, they just started. Okay. Pop star, we like to get ahead of the curves. Sometimes we get a little far ahead. We'll stay on the 80s.
4: Announcements for stars.
2: 80s nostalgia continues with Say Anything. The movie became etched in rom-com history with a little help from this now iconic scene.

0: John Cusack holding up the boombox. It became the romantic gesture heard around the world, but how would it be received almost 40 years later? In a recent interview, the actor himself weighed in.
1: Okay.
2: There's a good chance if, say, anything was made today, they'd be like, you can't do that. You're stalking her. You're stalking her. You know, you're she gave you her emotional boundaries, and you're putting a, you know, a boombox outside of her. Like,
3: well, I guarantee there's a PhD paper on that somewhere.
2: So right. But like, you know,
0: what do you guys think? You, is it creepy? Romantic? Is it still romantic?
4: It's still romantic.
0: Some things don't age well. We have to be sensitive to those things.
1: We disagree.
5: It's just fine.
1: Yeah, it's fine.
0: It's fine.
4: Like if he'd broken in, that'd be
1: exactly.
0: He didn't originally want to stand up and hold the jukebox up. That's the story. I mean, he wanted to stay in the car, put the jukebox on top of the car.
4: It's aggressive move.
1: It's bold. I mean, but then isn't everybody looking outside? Right.
6: When people do like prom pose, you know, people do prom.
0: Yeah.
6: People recreate that all the time.
4: But if you know, if she didn't really like him, then it would have been stalkery.
1: Right.
4: I see his point, but.
0: Fair enough.
5: Can't we just have still have that?
0: Next up is Spider-Man. Tom Holland swung into the MCU 10 years ago when he entered the Avengers Civil War.
7: Guess he had a point.
8: You got heart, kid. Where are you from?
7: Queens.
0: You know it well, Craig, don't you? Your friendly neighborhood Spider-Man never forgets where he comes from, and now he's getting a permanent place in his New York City hometown. Yesterday, Spider-Man Way was revealed in Forest Hills, Queens, to celebrate the superhero's roots. The area is home to 20 Ingram Street, Peter Parker, and Aunt May's fictional address. If you were in the neighborhood, you can check it out on the corner of Ingram and Askin Avenue.
7: You know, that's just another reason to love Spider-Man. You know, a lot of those superheroes, Iron Man comes to mind, they come from these fictional places.
0: Mm-hmm.
7: Not Spider-Man.
0: Yeah. Real spot.
1: I didn't even realize that.
7: Well, do you know the other one who comes from a real place?
0: Who?
7: Batman.
1: Oh, where does he come from?
6: Batman from?
5: Gotham?
1: Yeah, is that where is that?
4: Gotham
7: New
4: isn't
7: York.
4: Real.
7: Gotham
4: New
7: York.
4: Is
7: New York.
4: It's New York.
0: That's actually a bad example.
5: It's a terrible example.
0: Like,
4: literally
0: it's not Forest Hills, Queens. Yes. It's Gotham.
4: Both
0: a fictional metropolitan city.
4: You know what else is real? Those guys from Tatooine.
0: Yeah, exactly. Finally, a new episode of Craig's Glass Half Empty Today. The podcast is out this week with skateboarding legend Tony Hawk, who talked about the one question he can't escape.
9: I was sitting kind of in an empty row, and this guy sat across from me, and he kept looking at me, and he, you know, I knew he thought he recognized me, and then he came up and he said, "Man, you look just like Tony Hawk." And I was like, "Yeah, I've heard that." And he's like, "That's crazy, man." And he walked back to his seat, and then this family came, was walking by, they saw me, they recognized me, and they were sure it was me. And then they came and they said, "Oh, can we get a photo with you?" And I said, "Yeah, sure." And then he kept looking at me like it's an inside joke between him and me that these guys have it wrong. And it's like, man, you're fooling everyone with this shtick.
1: Tony.
0: It's a cute story. I don't know if it's that funny, but it's really cute.
4: His glass was half full.
0: Yeah, exactly. Yeah. Well, might have half empty at that point.
1: Craig, if you would like to leave today, it's totally.
7: You didn't hear the beginning of the story, so listen to the podcast before you chime in next time.
0: We will.
4: When
0: you choose to do that, you go to YouTube or wherever you get your podcast for the full episode. You're not off the hook yet, Craig. While we've been campaigning feverishly for your little People magazine, sexier than a hot cup of coffee thing, someone else has joined the fray to help with that crusade with a few reasons that you should you should win this thing. Take a look.
1: I think it's sweet.
10: He is an amazing dad, tremendous husband, teammate, partner, always so supportive and encouraging, I would say. But beyond that, he is someone that really cares about where he's from, leaves people feeling really good about themselves in his presence, and beyond all those things that make him sexy on the outside. Like, let's be honest, the dimple, guys. It's the dimple. I think it's his character and his makeup on the inside.
0: What a rock star, Lindsay.
7: How much did you pay?
0: I believe her.
7: How much did you pay for that?
1: You know what was so great yesterday when she posted it? It's all the girls going, "Oh, that's so sweet."
0: Well, she seems so earnest in it. She's so honest.
1: Well, I mean,
0: she loves you. No. Yeah. She's the best, man. What a broadcaster.
1: That's a broadcaster, Carson.
4: If you lose, you have.
7: That's true.
0: You're sweating more, right?
1: I didn't think you could get.

0: hot dog.
1: We're counting down, of course, counting down to our one-of-a-kind adventure to Ireland.
0: Can't wait.
1: Entire show, all 4 hours, heading across the pond for what is certainly going to be an unforgettable Friday morning, live from the Emerald Isle.
0: I hope we get to learn to river dance.
2: Can't
0: or something. Have you always wanted to Irish dance? We do?
3: Happening.
0: Oh,
3: yes.
0: Good. Oh, there
2: lots
0: we go.
2: Things
0: yeah.
2: happening. Coming up in this half hour, one of our favorites is here, superstar chef Erin French, who, by the way, is out here on the plaza right now handing out copies of her latest cookbook from her restaurant, The Lost Kitchen. And just ahead, she's going to give us a little taste of what's inside that cookbook, including a little cozy fall recipe of some delicious pork chops.
1: Yes.
0: Wow. So I know.
3: Pork
0: that's
3: chops,
0: like a Super
3: French,
0: Bowl.
3: A new cookbook.
0: Yes.
3: What
0: yes.
3: more do you need? Yeah.
0: Hey, guys, we want to take a second to congratulate our longtime weather producer. I know you're listening, Don Zanikas. He just became a grandfather for the first time. Adorable Maeva was born on October 8th. So, so precious. Baby, Dad Barry, and Mom.

0: are back with Amy Grant rocking our Plaza stage back in 2003, performing her pop hit, Every Heartbeat. The acclaimed singer-songwriter has spanned genres in her career, 6 Grammy wins, 19 nominations to her name. She also has a star on the Hollywood Walk of Fame. And earlier this year, Amy released her first album of original music in more than a decade. Now she's out with a deluxe edition of that album, The Me That Remains. Welcome back, my friend.
1: Thank you so much.
0: Welcome back. I think the last time we talked on TV was probably 2023. This was on the heels of that bicycle accident that left you with a bit of a brain injury. Mm-hmm. A few years before that, you had open heart surgery.
1: Yeah.
0: As we sit here right now, how are you? How are you doing?
1: I'm good.
0: All good.
1: I'm firing on all pistons, yeah.
0: Did the health journey influence this new album at all?
1: Yeah, I mean, everything influences music. Yeah. But I think I, you know, when you're a kid, you feel invincible.
0: Mm.
1: And all of it kind of makes you go, dang, we like have the day we're in. And there are no guarantees.
0: No, yeah. No, they're not. One of the things you said after the back accident was that sort of changed your relationship with your kids a little bit. How so?
1: It did. Well, for one thing, we'll sit on the front porch and they'll tell stories about me as I was kind of coming back to myself. Mm-hmm. God, you remember the time, Mom? And now, you know, all the kids have launched. We have 5 kids between us, Vince and me. And at this point in life, we get to choose to invest in each other. When you're all under one roof, you know, it's just like forced. But when you're grown, you choose.
0: And one of your daughters participated in the album, too, right?
1: Two of them. Yeah.
0: What was that like?
1: Well, we did the record live the day it came out. Mm-hmm. And I had to practice just not getting choked up. And because it's, you know, music, it's a lot of feeling involved. And you cannot sing when you've got a lump in your throat. It's just either or.
0: I mean, I can't sing even without lumps in my throat, but yes.
1: Well, maybe that would help. I don't know. Yeah.
0: And last week, you were part of this tribute to your old friend Dolly Parton as well. Tell us about that.
1: Oh, my goodness. Well, I mean, felt like Dolly belonged to everybody. I was so honored to be able to say a few words about her. And once again, I was just wiggling my toes, just trying not to choke up. Yeah.
0: This was the Gospel Music Association's Dove Awards last week, you and Natalie Grant there. I also heard recently, Amy, that the song that a lot of folks came to know you by was, you know, this Baby, Baby, Baby. I heard recently that originally was going to be a duet.
1: Well, when we first, Keith Thomas and I wrote that song, he produced it, and I was signed to 2 record companies, A&M Records,
0: yeah,
1: all my pop music, Word Records, all my faith music. And both of them were going, you know, because...
0: Right.
1: What do we do with it? So A&M said, hey, maybe we could do a duet with Aretha.
0: Franklin.
1: Yeah.
0: Yeah.
1: Anything. And I said, why don't you just brown bag it and put it out and see if anybody likes it? And somebody, you know, slipped it to a radio station in Southern California. And
0: the rest is history.
1: Yeah.
0: In the middle of all of your music writing these days, you're performing, you're traveling, you're mothering, you've developed a new hobby as well. You've got a bit of a green thumb now.
1: Well, once in my life,
0: yeah.
1: I wanted to do a garden the way that this author, Ruth Stout, mm-hmm. she wrote a book 50 years ago called The No-Work Garden, which is a misnomer, but I did it. Yeah.
0: What are you growing these days?
1: Well, we're just about done.
0: Okay.
1: A lot of tomatoes, a lot of peppers, watermelon, beans.
0: Okay, a little bit of everything.
1: Zucchini.
0: When we come back after the break, you're going to perform the title track off the album.
1: I am.
0: The Me That Remains.
1: Yeah.
0: Tell me about that song.
1: Well, the song started as a poem.

0: I asked Mac McAnally if he would help me finish it. And you know, everybody is recovering from something, if nothing else, just the passage of time. Every day you got to wrap your arms around your own life and say, well, here I am, and I've got today to live.
1: Amen to that. So good to have you. So good to see you again.
0: So good to see you.
1: When we come back, Amy's going to perform just for us. That's going to happen in just a moment. But first, this is Today on NBC. Sometimes I wonder
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0: Oh, welcome back. We are in great company here with Amy Grant. Almost cried just seeing her. I've loved her for so long. And let's hear her sing, shall we?
1: Yes, performing the title track from her latest album, The Me That Remains. Amy Grant, take it away.

0: Amy, it was beautiful. Amy Grant, thank you, thank you, thank
1: this
0: you.
1: This is how
0: so
1: you
0: much.
1: Do it.
0: She's not done yet. Amy and the band are going to come back with another song in our third hour as well. Thank you.
1: That's right. Thank you, Amy.
2: Thank you.
1: Mac, thank you. Jonathan, nice work as well. Guys, we are going to do a little cooking when we come back. Some fall favorites. Our friend Aaron French is here from The Lost Kitchen, so we'll get to that. Got a new cookbook and do some pork chops. This morning keeps getting better and better. But first, this is Today on NBC.

0: We are back with Today Food. Of course, one of our absolute favorites, Aaron French, is here, chef and owner of the celebrated restaurant, The Lost Kitchen. It's in Freedom, Maine, and you'll never go there because it's impossible to get in. That's how good it is. This morning, she's out with Volume 3 of the best-selling The Lost Kitchen cookbook series. This one, Seize the Supper. Chef, always good to see you. I love that you're here with pork chops because, as I've always said with pork chops, eating them in the late 1970s, early 80s was a different pork chop than what you guys do.
1: Indeed.
0: But tell me about the cookbook in this particular series.
1: So this book, out of all the books that I've created, is my favorite. This one is really about seizing urgency, slowing down, and embracing moments. You really have to slow down to really enjoy food.
2: That's good.
1: And this one, to me, she gives us all of the messaging to do that. It's about moments. So we design it with moments. We give you full menus, and you can just...
0: But you've always cooked like that, right? And your spot recognizes that, that the sort of zen in cooking and the slowing down and all of the sum of all of the little details that you pay attention to is what creates the magic.
1: Yes. Seasonal, intentional, and slow.
0: Yeah. Okay. Well, let's get to it.
1: So we are starting today with some sugar chops. This is a really nice technique to be making this. So we're going to make a brine. So yes, we're going to start with water. We've got two different kinds of sugar. We've got white sugar and brown sugar.
0: Mm-hmm.
1: You're going to get that simmering. Add in some bay leaves. Mm-hmm. Bring that to a simmer. And that's going to infuse lots of flavor. It's going to make it nice and sweet. You're going to let that cool for a bit overnight is what I like to do is make that the day before.
0: Mm-hmm.
1: And then pop in the refrigerator. And then you have this gorgeous brine infused with all that sweetness, the bay leaf. I dump it right over the pork chops here. So, Carson, if you want to...
0: So, has it been marinating overnight or no?
1: So, you're going to marinate this overnight now.
0: Okay.
1: So, you're going to cool the brine, marinate the pork chops overnight, and that's going to infuse all of the flavor. It's going to make these nice and sweet, and I just love sweetness with pork chops.
0: Yep.
1: So, after those have refrigerated overnight and got all that flavor, I just take them on out. We like to let them... I like to dry them off on paper towel because one trick... You never want to put wet meat in a nice searing cast iron skillet because you're going to burn yourself. You're not going to get a nice sear.
0: Right.
1: So you want to dry these off.
0: It's going to work against everything you want to happen, which is develop a crust.
1: And... Yeah, you want to get a nice flavor on that. So you're going to dry these off, and then this is when I season it because I did this on purpose, so I didn't put the salt in the brine because some people get a little scared about that. So this one you can sort of control a little more.
0: Right. We had two different types of sugar. There wasn't any salt initially in the brine.
1: No salt in this brine. This is for at-home cooks who get scared and might, so you're not going to over brine it. You won't over salt these. They're going to be perfectly seasoned. So it's got the sugar inside, the crusty salt on the outside.
0: Mm-hmm.
1: We get them in a nice hot cast iron skillet with some olive oil, sear them, and we just want to get the first side nice and brown. And then what I like to do is

0: just flavor. Throw in some rosemary, and that butter is going to infuse with all of that rosemary flavor. And then you're just going to baste them as the butter starts to melt.
1: I feel like I see this a lot, a double fat play. People think when they put olive oil down, that you can't come in with butter on top of that. But I see that all the time.
0: I love it because the olive oil, you can get nice and hot, and then the butter is going to just give it that flavor. So we're going to cook those until they're nice and just still a little bit pink.
1: But this is where we've changed over the decades, because in the 80s, pork had to be like 175 degrees.
0: No.
1: And now we've lowered that temp. Yeah. To whatever it is, 140.
0: You still want a juicy chop, so don't be terrified about keeping it just a little bit.
1: A little pink in there is okay.
0: Yes, you can see there's a little pink there.
1: Right.
0: It's also going to be juicy.
2: That's delicious.
0: Pork chops in the morning, right?
1: You taste a little of that sweetness from the brine overnight?
3: Yes.
0: Yeah, you get the
3: crispy fat on the edges.
0: Definitely.
2: And the salad, too, by the way.
4: But it's delicate. It's so nice.
0: It's delicate. And then we have a really nice pairing to go with this, so we've made this easy. So to go with the pork chops, we have a really nice autumn panzanella. And panzanella is usually like very summery. You would do tomatoes, basil, all of that. But this is the autumn version. So we're just going to make a sage vinaigrette with this. And so we've got a little bit of olive oil here and a bit of lemon juice. And then I'm just going to add in some lemon zest and a little bit of Dijon. And then we've got a little bit of rice wine vinegar, which is kind of, I've got
1: honey.
0: Yeah, I've got honey.
1: Yep.
0: So we're going to add all this in and make our vinaigrette. And then
1: Dijon.
0: Yeah, so we get that all whisked up. Carson, if you want to keep whisking that.
1: Is that like yesterday's bread? Is that what you use?
0: Yesterday's bread worked really well, and I like to just break it up. And so you get these nice little bits. So you get all the crispy bits. And so again, cast iron skillet, lots of olive oil. And you just get this toasted bread. You want to get all those crispy bits so it still tastes kind of soft on the inside but crispy on the outside. And there's nothing better than like warm, crusty bread soaking up vinaigrette.
1: Yes.
0: So once we get them toasted, we're going to take them and then we're going to toss them with the salad. So
3: the dressing is delicious.
0: Oh, delicious. Yeah. It's got all the fall flavors. So
1: we make this panzanella salad and add a chicken in here and do like a little protein play on top of it.
0: Oh, yeah, totally. And that's the flexibility of this. So you can start with all of this. You've got apples. So fresh apples. I like to use nice tart apples. And then you've got your croutons. You've got cheddar cheese, which I think is a really nice mix here. We've got some walnuts and then some fresh sage that I just like to rip in here. And you just toss the dressing in and it's so easy.
1: Oh, you toss it
0: together. It soaks up all the flavor and it just is a nice fall flavor to go with all of this. And yeah.
1: That's gorgeous.
0: Everything comes together. You've got a full menu.
1: Hey, how many books are going to be in this Lost Kitchen series? This is number three.
0: Should we keep going?
2: Yeah.
1: Is that the whole idea? Just keep adding to it, right?
0: So much fun with this. This book in particular means a lot to me. It's dedicated to my dad, who I lost this year.
1: And, oh, I'm sorry.
0: And that taught me really about seizing urgency of like saying like we just have
1: to
0: slow down.
1: Yeah.
0: We have to make moments to come together and bring people we love to be with us because
1: seize the supper.
0: This is the time we have. We have to seize it.
1: Erin, thanks so much. Good to see you. And she'll be back in the third hour with more must-have recipes. Of course, you can find all of these at today.com/food. And be sure to check out Seize the Supper wherever books are sold.
5: This morning on the third hour of Today, under arrest, actress Selma Blair facing a judge overnight after a chaotic scene on a cross-country flight. Blair accused of attacking flight attendants, a police officer, and a nurse. What her attorneys are saying about the incident. Plus, final approach.
6: We're right on target. 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
5: The expedition searching for Amelia Earhart's plane nearing the remote island where she may have crash landed. An inside look at their daunting journey and the major challenges they still face. And then later, award-winning actress Holland Taylor live in Studio 1A telling us about taking on the role of Matthew McConaughey's mom. And Grammy winner Amy Grant live in Studio 1A as well. She'll have a special performance for us today, Tuesday, October 13th, 2026.
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5: And a good Tuesday morning, too. Welcome to this third hour of Today. I'm Craig. We've got Dylan here, our friend Laura Jarrett.
8: Cousin Laura.
5: Cousin Laura came back
8: She's
5: for
8: back.
5: More. Al, of course, he got an early start in the Irish assignment. Thank you so much for starting your Tuesday morning off with us. It's a busy morning. We're going to just get right to that incident on a cross-country flight that landed actress Selma Blair in handcuffs.
9: Witnesses say she became violent on a flight from L.A. to New York. Multiple law enforcement sources say she had to be restrained.
10: So she's accused of getting
4: physical with the flight attendants and later assaulting a police officer as well as a nurse. Our Sam Brock has been following the story all morning long for us. Hey, Sam, what do we know?
8: Guys, good morning. 24 hours ago, Selma Blair was on a plane. Fast forward now, she was in a Queens County courthouse overnight facing assault charges at arraignment and paying a $20,000 bond. It's not just, guys, the airplane outburst. According to a criminal affidavit, Blair removed her leg from a stretcher on the way to the hospital and kicked a police officer in the face, neck, and chest. Blair pleading not guilty to the state charges, and her attorneys calling this a medical emergency.
10: These new images show legally blonde actress Selma Blair looking distraught after facing arraignment on multiple assault charges. All of it following a chaotic flight from LAX to New York's JFK Airport.
11: One flight attendant and one passenger that sustained some minor injuries, a bloody nose as well as some bite marks as well.
10: A pilot on Delta Flight 938 radioing air traffic control for help.
11: The disruptive passenger also bashed her head on the bulkhead.
10: Multiple law enforcement sources telling NBC New York that Blair attacked two flight attendants, leaving one with a laceration and one with a bite mark. The incident prompting a level one disturbance that locked down the plane, and Blair also had to be restrained in flight. According to those same sources, Blair then allegedly kicked a Port Authority police officer repeatedly in the head on the way to the hospital and assaulted a nurse when they got there, prompting those local assault charges. A rep for Blair did not address the specific allegations, but told NBC News Selma experienced a medical emergency that led to the alleged conduct. Upon landing, she received immediate medical attention and is currently in stable condition. In court Monday, Blair's attorney said that she missed several doses of her medication that controls severe neurological symptoms and boarded the flight after working extensive hours, also injuring herself.
12: Ms. Blair actually fell and hit her head. These factors, Your Honor, coupled with the altitude, resulted in a state of severe confusion and disorientation.
10: Blair was diagnosed with multiple sclerosis in 2018 and has talked openly about her health journey, including earlier this year here on Today.
13: I am really, really well. I'm relapse free and I'm happy.
10: This is not the first time Blair's had an incident in the skies. In June 2016, she was accused of causing a disturbance on board an LA-bound flight and had to be removed from the plane, telling Vanity Fair that she mixed medication with alcohol, causing her to, quote, black out. And in her 2022 memoir, Mean Baby, she chronicles several incidents, including biting other celebrities. In an interview with Savannah after the memoir was released, Blair acknowledging past missteps, but also growth.
14: I'm really, really happy to be able to walk into this space of empowerment and realizing I am a calm and stable grown-up. I'm okay, even though I've not always been.
8: Okay, so as for where we go from here, court is adjourned until January on those state charges. All that Blair said during court last night was, yes, Your Honor, when asked about understanding the charges against her. NBC News has not been able to reach her attorneys for comment, but they did say in court last night that she did not get onto that plane with any intention of this happening. And we should also say she did plead not guilty last night to those charges.
4: All right. Thanks, Sam.
15: Now we turn to just a new attempt to solve one of the world's great mysteries that has endured for generations.
9: Right now, a search team is preparing to cross a remote island in the South Pacific. They're looking for Amelia Earhart's plane, following clues that point to the possibility that she may have crashed there. Our Tom Costello has been following their journey from the beginning. Tom, this story, it's so fascinating.
16: Yeah. I mean, when we talk remote, you guys, we're talking 5 days by boat to get there, right? You can't fly there. There's no landing strip. There's no place to refuel. And now they've got to cut their way through the jungle, haul all their equipment to that lagoon, searching for her missing plane. Take a look at that image one more time, the lagoon. And what is that right there? What is that? Is that her plane? The missing Lockheed 10E Electra? Or what do you guys think? Is that just a fallen coconut tree in the water? Sunset in the South Pacific after a five-day voyage, often battling rough seas and gray skies. The search for Amelia Earhart's plane on final approach to the remote island of Nicomararo.
6: I guess that we're right on target, so here's our island right here.
16: Among the members of the Turaya object team, Sarisha Bandla.
17: We have spotted Nicomararo and we're all excited. Once on the island, the team will cut their way through the thick vegetation to get to that lagoon, where they hope to answer the question, is that Amelia Earhart's missing plane, a Lockheed 10E Electra, sitting in the sand?
18: Amelia Earhart on a globe-girdling flight with navigator Fred Noonan.
17: For nearly 90 years, the world has wondered what happened to Earhart and Noonan. Many researchers believe they may have crash-landed on Nicomararo, very close to where her last radio calls for help may have originated.
19: It's a big island. It's 3 by 1 miles. It's not Tom Hanks and Castaway.
17: Over the years, more evidence was found on the island. Glass bottles dating from the 1930s, a U.S.-made zipper, a woman's makeup compact, a medicine vial with the partially legible letters UCA Pharmacy. Earhart lived in Toluca Lake, California. A human skull thought to be female near an old campsite on the island. A woman's partial shoe and a sextant navigational box. Amelia Earhart was on the faculty at Purdue University, which helped pay for her plane. Now, Purdue is funding the search. The 17 members will return to the boat at night, sleeping in these special pods below deck.
20: I think they're really excited about the prospect of solving a mystery that's been bedeviling the world for the last 9 decades.
17: And we could know within days whether Earhart's plane has been resting in that lagoon for 90 years.
16: Yeah, what do you guys think? Purdue, by the way, the Purdue University Foundation, they ultimately want to raise money and excavate that plane. If it is the plane, bring it back to the university where they've already named the airport terminal they have after her. But that's the big question, right? Is this a lot of money spent
15: right
16: to dig out a tree, I should say, or is it, in fact, the so-called smoking gun? What do you guys think?
9: I don't know. If it is the plane, then it's all worth it.
15: Well, Dylan, you just made a good point about the time lapse of the satellite imagery.
9: Yeah, it's still hasn't, like, really moved. It hasn't washed away.
16: Yes.
9: I feel like a tree wouldn't hold up that well.
21: Right.
16: Okay, I got to tell you, we could go on for half an hour. But here's the bottom line. That satellite image captured that, whatever that is, captured that after a storm came through and washed away the sand, right? So, and then now, since then, the sand has recovered whatever it was. So now they've got to go in, and they think maybe it's going to be about 4 or 5 feet of sand that they've got to sift through,
9: right,
16: scan, to try to find whatever it is.
9: Get some buckets. You can
15: get some,
9: move the sand.
16: Right.
9: Move the sand real
16: a pail,
9: quick.
16: Buckets.
9: Yeah,
21: get your three kids out there.
15: Tom, thank you.
9: I've done in no time.
15: By the way, this is like your favorite story right now.
9: I love this story.
15: I know. Let's hope it actually is the plane, though. Let's hope. Today's checklist is coming up. We're going to switch up skincare for this colder weather that's coming. Some changes to make in the morning and at night. And then look who's here. We always love it when Holland Taylor stops by. There she is. We're going to chat about her new series, Brothers, that really blurs the line between rumor and reality. When the third...

0: swap out our wardrobes when the weather gets a little colder, but it's just as important to switch up our skincare too. And on today's checklist, we are freshening up our routines to keep our skin happy and healthy in the months ahead. Board certified dermatologist Dr. Angela Lamb is here. Lamb is here to help us. Dr. Lamb, nice to see you. Nice. So after all that sun, our skin can look a little bit weathered. What are some signs of sun damage and how to treat it?
1: Yes. So people don't always take care of their skin during the summer the way I would like. So they're getting more sun, sometimes some sunburn that they're trying to recover from, and they have dark spots, uneven tone, and then that rough texture from maybe not exfoliating as much, getting the sand, the wind. And so really we just want them to have some tools that they can go into the fall kind of trying to undo some of that damage.
0: Great.
1: So what does that look like? So you have vitamin C that really targets those brown spots that we talked about, niacinamide that really helps with that redness and inflammation, as well as azelaic acid that can help with some bumps and also some of that redness, or people that suffer from rosacea, which also tends to flare in the summer as well.
0: Terrific.
2: Okay, so if we're going to rework our routine here, let's start with cleansers. What should we be looking for?
1: All right, so in the summer, the skin just intrinsically makes more oil. And so you want to transition in the winter to things that are going to have moisturizers infused. So you want to add that moisture, you want to guard the skin, and then you want to look for, actually, there are some buzzwords in the labels. Instead of getting overwhelmed by like, oh, does it have this ingredient or that ingredient, you want to look for milky cleansers, hydrating, things that are nourishing, that are going to trap that moisture in and help you as the temperature decreases.
2: Okay. And you say do an active audit.
1: Yes. Yes. So you want to change some things up. So you definitely can exfoliate in the fall, but not over exfoliate. So you want to actually look at the ingredients. This is when you want to kind of target those ingredients. You want to decrease things that have AHAs or alpha hydroxy acids, beta hydroxy acids, or retinols, because all of those things lead to more skin cell turnover, which you don't really want in the fall.
2: Okay. And they can be drying?
1: Yes, definitely.
2: Okay. Mm-hmm. Now to Craig's favorite step, the serums.
3: I do love a serum.
2: Yeah, you know.
3: We
2: all love a serum.
1: Yes. So again, temperature dropping, radiators going up, moisture decreasing in the air, and you want to have things that are going to really guard your skin against that. So you're looking for ingredients. So this is when you want to actually read the labels. Hyaluronic acid, glycerin, ceramides, those are all things that go in and help your skin barrier, help keep it nice and smooth, and add that first layer before you go on to things like moisturizers.
2: Okay.
1: We're gonna talk
2: Should
1: about.
2: This all be in one product?
1: Not necessarily.
2: Okay.
1: You can look for products that have one ingredient in each, but you don't need to do three different serums. Maybe
2: okay.
1: look for one that has hyaluronic acid a few times a week, and then another one that has glycerin another time a week.
2: Okay.
1: Yeah.
3: So now when it comes to serums, you've always taught us that you got to lock that serum in with a little moisturizer.
1: Yes. Uh-huh.
3: What kind of moisturizers should we be using in the fall?
1: Look for something thicker. Again, so you have that serum first, but then you're going to trap the moisture in, and you want to look for things that have that overnight moisture trappage. So you want to look for maybe a mask with extra hydration, and then, of course, never skip the SPF for sure.
3: A lot of folks do that in the fall and winter.
1: Yeah.
3: They just assume it's not so hot.
1: Just
3: I don't need
1: to. Because it's overcast, just because it's cold,
3: you
1: still need that.
3: We've taken care of the face. Let's talk about the rest of the body. What should we be doing
1: in
3: the fall?
1: Don't neglect it. So this is something people look at the face, and again, one thing to note is on the face, you want to wash your face with slightly cooler water in the fall, okay, because sometimes that very, very hot water can take out the moisture. That also applies in the shower. So I like to call it hot-ish. I was thinking like it's hot-ish a word, but you want to use hot-ish water when you're taking the shower, and then trap in that moisture. It's actually the water that gets on the skin surface that you want to trap in. So apply a moisturizer within 3 minutes of getting out. Don't neglect the areas that have the thicker skin that tend to get more dried out, like the elbows.
3: You don't want to ask the elbows.
1: Knees, no, you don't. I just put on some moisturizer before I came out here. And then be careful with things like those wools and the synthetic fabrics around the neck, on the folds, because those can really be a little bit irritating and rub the skin during the fall.
3: Just learned a lot.
0: So many good tips.
2: Can't wait to revamp.
1: I know. Do that audit.
0: No ashy elbows. Dr. Lamb, thank you.
3: Still to come. We're going to catch up with the Emmy Award winner, Holland Taylor. We're going to talk about her latest role, starring opposite Matthew McConaughey and Woody Harrelson in Brothers. And then after that, Sense and Sensibility star Esme Creed-Miles stopping by. We're going to hear all about how she landed the role and the special bonds that she formed on set when the third

0: We are back now with an award-winning actress who has taken on so many memorable roles. Holland Taylor won an Emmy for her performance as Judge Kittleson in the drama series The Practice.
1: She went on to play Professor Stromwell in Legally Blonde and the sharp-tongued Evelyn Harper in Two and a Half Men.
2: Loved Evelyn Harper. Now she is starring in Brothers. Matthew McConaughey and Woody Harrelson play fictionalized versions of themselves, and Holland plays Matthew's mother, who stirs up trouble when she reveals a long-buried secret. Take a look.
3: Now listen to me. I told you there is nothing for you to be bothered about, but you just can't leave well enough alone, can you? And now you done kicked over a hornet's nest.
4: Oh, you only got one of those.
2: Welcome back.
4: Well, thank you very much. Glad to be here.
2: So you play this Mom Mac is the character that you play, and this is mother of Matthew McConaughey in the series. How did you make Mom Mac your own?
4: Well, you know, they're not really playing themselves, because then it would be a story about movie stars.
2: Right.
4: Yeah. So I did not want to exactly copy what Mom Mac in real life is like. So I just created my own composite of you know, wizened, tan, leather-beaten, blonde, teased, well, you see the hair.
5: I love the whole look.
4: I like when I got that wig, I ordered that wig for my guy, and I said, make it a mane of blonde and white hair and without about 3 months' worth of roots.
2: Yeah.
4: Because she doesn't have money to go to the hairdresser every day. So I just, you know, I just went with my imagination.
2: Did you talk to the real Mom Mac?
4: No, that's why I wanted to avoid that, because I wasn't playing the actual mother, just as they are not really playing exactly themselves. So I just went towards her type, and I've been told a lot about her. So I just was sort of like her and sort of not.
1: Yeah. We've talked a lot about the rumor versus the reality. Where do you actually come down on the truth here?
4: Well, I don't know. They might be and they might not be. I mean, they could be, but then again, they could not be. I mean, you just don't you don't exactly know for sure.
2: Sounds like you're on the fence.
4: You can surmise a lot of things about something you know nothing about.
0: What was it like getting to work with both of them?
4: I mean, they're so fantastic. Yeah. You know the thing about working 10,000 hours makes you an expert on something?
2: Mm-hmm.
4: Well, they've done more than 10,000 hours of acting, and they're so incredibly gifted at doing everything. Something extremely serious and something extremely fey and lighthearted and crazy. And they're so different. I mean, Matthew is really like a philosopher king.
1: Mm-hmm.
4: He's very much in his head. He's very much processing everything into thought. And Woody says, well, why would you spend any time thinking?
2: I mean, Woody, man of action.
4: Yeah. Woody's just playing. Woody's playful. Not to say he doesn't have a mind. He's the most well-read man I know.
2: Oh, I know.
4: He reads 2 books a week. He reads constantly. He doesn't have a phone. You look at him sitting in the wings, and he's reading a book, a serious book, a hardbound book.
1: Hmm.
4: And he's very, very, very, very surprising.
2: And I also love the friendship that they've had for years.
4: Like 30
2: years.
4: Just
2: a real-life friendship, not Hollywood friendship.
4: You know, they are like brothers in a way, in the sense that they act like brothers, but they are not similar at all. They are very dissimilar types, but they could be brothers.
2: Your longtime partner, Sarah Paulson, you guys have always been so supportive of each other. Would you guys ever do a project together?
4: We were just talking about that, about a particular project, and I said, I don't know, it seems kind of ew.
2: What was the project?
4: Oh, I'm not going to say now.
1: But I mean, I just thought,
4: I just said, ew. I mean, I just don't, I said, wouldn't it be creepy? She said, kind of.
2: Yeah.
4: I said, so we don't really want to.
2: Okay, so not that project, but maybe another project.
4: No, we don't think we would ever like the idea.
2: Okay, all
1: fair
2: right.
1: Enough. So many things are getting reboots nowadays, right? Movies and shows. Are there any of your old characters that you would be willing to perhaps revisit?
4: God, a couple of them. Well, Professor Stromwell in Legally Blonde was a great character, a great character, and that was a lot of fun to do. I would love to. She would be a Supreme Court justice by now.
1: Ooh,
4: I think.
2: Well, you give that some thought.
4: I would like to play a Supreme Court justice in her personality.
2: What about Evelyn from Two and a Half Men?
4: I've actually done her sufficiently.
2: Okay. Sounds like a hard no there. Thank you for coming back.
4: My pleasure, always.
2: Come back anytime, Holland. New episodes of Brothers drop Wednesdays on Apple TV.
0: All right, coming up, we are catching up with one of the stars of the highly anticipated new movie, Sense and Sensibility. Esme Creed Miles is here to tell us about stepping into the world of Jane Austen. And then on Today Food, we are whipping up the perfect meal to warm you up on a cool fall night. Erin French is back to join us.

0: We are back with one of England's breakout stars who's back on screen in a highly anticipated new film, Esme Creed. Esme Creed Miles made her on-screen debut at just 7 years old. There she is, Shirley Temple and Mr. Lonely.
1: Then she took on the title role in the action thriller Hannah, and now she is playing Marion Dashwood in the new Jane Austen adaptation of Sense and Sensibility.
2: The film follows Marion's coming of age as she navigates first loves, family, and finding her perfect match.
3: The man who loves me must burn with it, with all his passions without the slightest restraint or hesitation. And his tastes must in every point coincide with my own. If such a man exists. Indeed, I despair at ever finding him. I require so much.
2: Esme, good morning. It's so great to have you here.
4: Hi.
2: So this is your Jane Austen debut. What's it like to take on such an iconic role?
4: It's a real honor. I think Austen represents something for women and female authorship that is really rebellious in spirit. And I think Georgia, our director, and all of us really wanted to capture that with the film. I think now more than ever, we need stories about female resilience and sisterhood. You know, Austen was writing at a time where women, they couldn't even own the properties that they lived in and had no financial or legal independence at all. And so the fact that she wrote those books and those stories, you know, the film and the movie starts out with these women have nothing because when their father dies, they have no autonomy in relation to the home that they've grown up in. So I think it's really special, and I think we need stories like that. So even beyond the joy and the romance and all the fun, I think if people leave being reminded of what is precious for us to protect as a society, I think that's really cool to be a part of a film like that.
0: We heard that you got a little redo on the audition.
4: Yes. What
0: happened in the first audition?
4: I was very nervous, a little like I am right now.
0: You don't seem nervous.
4: Audition like settings are very bizarre. You know, you're going in and there's all these people and you have to like make a good impression, and I don't know, I forgot my lines or something, and India, our brilliant producer, jokes that I was really terrible. And I was, and I called my agent, and I was like, there's no way. And she was like, oh, don't worry, like, you know, next one. And then I didn't hear anything for a minute, and I think they liked something that I did in a way and were like, well, give her another go. And so I went in and I did a few more, but the first one was really bad. So keep trying.
0: Well, I'm glad they gave you another chance.
2: They saw something in it.
4: Yes.
2: Yeah, which is great.
5: It all worked out.
4: It all worked out.
1: You were talking about the sisterhood of the story, and in many ways, the story really is a love story between these sisters. And we interviewed your sister, your co-star, Daisy Edgar-Jones, yesterday. What was the dynamic like on set? Because you two had actually worked together before.
4: Yes, we have. I mean, she really is, like, one of my absolute best friends in the world. And so I think if you told our teenage selves that we would be doing this together at this age, I think we would have freaked out. I mean, it's just crazy. I mean, yeah, she's just the best, and we had a real fun. We were just laughing all the time, and I think hopefully people can feel that energy.
2: Well, she was just here yesterday, and she left us a message for
4: you. Okay, nice.
6: Hi, Esme. Welcome to the Today Show. I had a quick question for you for your first Today Show interview. What was the funniest anecdote from set that you can think of?
4: I actually wasn't there, but I love the story of how George Mackay ripped his trousers in the scene where they're running up. I don't know if I can spoil it. There's a very cool scene between Daisy and George at the end of the movie. It's very beautiful. It'll make everybody cry. And he ripped his trousers during that scene. And I heard about it afterwards, which was very funny. And then there were lots of dogs everywhere, so lots of smells.
0: Ripped pants and smells, yes. By the way, before we let you go, congratulations.
4: Thank you.
0: We heard about the engagement. This is very exciting.
4: Thank you.
0: Have we made plans? Have we set a date yet?
4: No, I made a joke yesterday that this whole press tour has kind of felt like a wedding because there's been like flowers everywhere and it's kind of beautiful. I'm like, I need to get focused to do my floral arrangements.
2: Yeah, because just take notes along the way.
4: Flower, like all the carpets are so beautiful, and Yeah, so I'm kind of having a long wedding right now.
0: Enjoy.
2: Yeah. I love that. It's such a pleasure to have you here. Thank you so much.
4: Thank you, guys. Thank you.
2: And Sense and Sensibility from our sister company Focus Features. It hits theaters October 16th.
1: Still to come here, we are back in the kitchen with Erin French whipping up two cozy recipes that are perfect for the chilly nights ahead. And then later, singer-songwriter Amy Grant is back for you. We can't wait to hear new music and catch up with

0: This morning on Today Food, one of our favorites is cooking up two cozy recipes for fall. Aaron French is the chef and owner of Lost Kitchen Restaurant in Freedom, Maine, known for turning simple seasonal ingredients into extraordinary meals. Now she's bringing that very same approach to her newest cookbook, The Lost Kitchen Seize the Supper. Aaron, let us seize this morning. Let's is so beautiful.
1: Thank you. I'm so excited to make these dishes for you. They're very simple. This book is based around menus, so everything is made to go together. And seasonal, simple, seize this moment.
0: Let's dive in. This is a perfect side dish for fall.
1: So we are making a roasted squash with some sage vinaigrette, and it's so, so simple. So we have a kabocha squash here, and this is one of my favorites. This is green skin kabocha. You also see these in the grocery store, very vibrant orange as well. And I love it because it's sweet and it's creamy, and it's a great roasting squash.
0: Okay. How do you know that you have a good squash on your hands?
1: So for me, it's variety. It's variety. So I have my favorites. I have kabocha. I love a buttercup, not a butternut.
0: Is there a technique for picking it, though, when I'm in the store? Do I knock on it or
1: really,
0: something?
1: Not really. No. Okay. I think just go by the variety. So we have the kabocha here, and then you're just going to drizzle it with a good amount of olive oil.
0: Good amount.
1: I like to do salt, and when I do salt, kosher salt, and like, don't be shy. It's a 3-pinch, not
0: like
1: a 1 little.
0: Like, get after it.
1: Yeah, get after it. This can handle a good amount of salt here.
2: A 3-pinch.
1: And then, that's very important when cooking.
0: I was surprised about the cinnamon. What is that doing for us?
1: So cinnamon is going to give us all that warm fall spice flavor, and you just want to toss that.
0: Okay.
1: Get everything kind of just delicious on here with all the flavor, and then we're just going to put it on a baking sheet.
0: Mm-hmm.
1: We're going to roast that in the oven for at 425 degrees, just until it's tender, which is about 20 minutes. While that's roasting, we're going to make a very simple vinaigrette. And so what we have is we have juice of a lemon and the zest. And we're just going to add in some maple syrup for some sweetness.
0: A little sweetness.
1: Yeah, if you want to, we'll go ahead and whisk that. We'll emulsify
0: it. I'll emulsify for you.
1: This is emulsifying. It's good for two people. So, and then we add in the olive oil here. And this is going to make this gorgeous, very simple dressing. And if this book is filled with the most simple, gorgeous dressings. If you have back pocket dressings, you are a better cook all the way. And then you want to add in, we've got some fresh sage, which really tastes like fall.
0: Yeah.
1: And then we have lots of fresh last of the season chives. So we're going to throw the chives in there for flavor.
0: Okay.
1: And then feta cheese for a little bit of saltiness.
0: Mm.
1: And so then we have it plated up for you guys. The roasted squash. We drizzle it just over the squash, and you've got like all this delicious flavor.
3: And as saltiness. You told me, you can eat the skin.
1: You can eat the skin.
0: And if you were going to make it ahead of time, you just wouldn't put the vinaigrette on it, maybe?
1: Yeah, just hold until you're ready to serve.
2: How long does it take to cook?
1: It's about 20 minutes. It's really simple wedges. You could do delicata squash, so you can have this in 20 minutes or less. The next one we're going to make is mashed potatoes, but this is a potato puree with Dijon, and I know it's just
0: a little tangier.
1: There's a few secrets to this recipe. So first of all, we're going to start with steeping some cream.
0: Mm-hmm.
2: Secret one.
0: Full cream.
1: This is homemade half and half.
3: Oh, wow.
1: Just cream and milk, half and half. And we're going to bring that to a little simmer.
0: Okay.
1: We want to add in some fresh thyme sprigs and some bay leaf and let that sit. Flavorful cream that's going to go into the potatoes is going to make all the difference.
0: Okay.
1: And then our next trick is we've cooked the potatoes. And what I like to do is I throw a couple of garlic cloves right into the water when I'm cooking the potatoes.
0: Infuse the water.
1: And then you're just going to mash that right in. So it cooks along with the potatoes.
0: What kind of potatoes? Dylan had questions about the potatoes.
1: So potatoes, I like Yukon Gold. I also like a russet, too, because it's dry.
0: Mm-hmm.
1: And you want to use newer potatoes. If you're using older potatoes, you're going to get a starchier, kind of gummier.
3: Yes, that's been my problem with the ricer.
1: Yeah, that's why it's hard come spring, because they're older. But
0: I'm going to taste one.
1: Yeah, please taste some. And I like to use a potato ricer.
2: Potatoes.
1: I know I don't have a lot of gadgets in my kitchen.
0: But the ricer's worth it.
1: It's worth it. And get a good one. Don't get a cheap one. Otherwise, it's a lot of work.
3: It makes a difference. Yeah.
1: So, the potatoes, you're going to rice them. You're going to add in that steeped cream. And then I'm going to do something very scary here. If you were afraid of butter, you should definitely turn away. But if you're not,
0: how many sticks?
1: I mean, it's a stick and a half.
2: It's funny. I was like, my God, these potatoes are amazing.
0: You only live once.
3: I know.
1: Yeah. So lots of
3: butter on top.
1: And then we fold this in. So you're just going to start to whisk that in. And then
0: they're so good.
1: There's the Dijon potatoes for a little bit of zing.
0: That's a healthy amount of Dijon.
1: It's a good amount, but the potatoes can handle it. They're pretty...
2: Can handle it.
1: Yeah. The potatoes can handle it. So you're going to work that all in. And then you get the gorgeous potato puree. And if you want to work extra hard and be restaurant fancy, if you have a chinois, which is...
0: What is that?
2: I don't even know what that is.
1: It's a very fine fine mesh sieve. Push the potatoes through, and they come out so silky.
0: Oh.
1: So
0: they don't have any clumps in
1: fancy them. Restaurant style, if you want to take it to the next level.
3: Not to be confused with a chamois.
1: Yeah.
0: Da-da-da! Nice, still in.
2: Roker would be proud. I would be proud.
0: Aaron, this is all delicious. Thank you for getting us ready for fall. You can grab your copy of The Lost Kitchen. Seize the Supper today. And coming up here, Grammy winner Amy Grant is here to perform some new music when the third hour today comes right back.
2: Well done, Aaron.
3: So delicious. Yeah.

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1: We are back now with a Tuesday treat. Amy Grant is a six-time Grammy winner who has her own star on the Hollywood Walk of Fame.
2: And in May, she released her first original music in 13 years, and now she's out with a deluxe version of that album titled The Me That Remains.
3: She's going to perform once again for us this morning, just like she did last hour. Welcome back. Welcome back. We mentioned it's been more than a decade since you've like put new music out. What's it been like having new music in the world for Amy Grant?
4: Oh, my gosh. You know what it feels like? It feels like the conversation continues.
3: Mm.
4: And that, you know, I'm a storyteller and I'm a songwriter. And it's just nice to have something current to talk about.
3: Yeah.
1: And I know you get to perform with your producer, Mac, for this album.
4: Yes.
1: I mean, what's it like getting to work together?
4: Oh, my gosh. Well, Mac is such a great storyteller.
1: Mm-hmm.
4: And
5: it's dreams. It's wider than my original dreams. They're better than the original dreams, but they're true.
3: Well, true dreams.
1: Even better.
2: It's a good answer since she's right here. Tell us about this next song, Till We Get It Right. What inspired it?
4: Well, this was written by Mac and Caroline Jones. And so, hit it, brother.
5: Do a little Muscle Shoals arm.
3: Yeah, I'm going to come over here because I don't think we've got your microphone on. See what we're saying now?
6: I would say we were trying to channel a little Muscle Shoals, Alabama R&B. That's what we were doing. Oh. Smiles. Big smiles.
3: Yeah. You do this really cool thing every year. Tell folks about this fire pit that you run. I know that's a disservice to what it actually is.
4: All good, yeah. So we started over a decade ago.
3: Yeah.
4: We light an outdoor fire on a hill at our farm. And I invite people to come and keep the fire for 48 hours. To me, it's you trying to go, what are fires in my life that need tending?
2: Mm.
4: Dreams, friendships. Are you signing up?
3: Now I'm coming
1: come
3: next
1: on.
3: Year.
1: Yeah,
3: we won't
1: awesome.
3: Keep folks waiting any longer. Amy Grant with Till We Get It Right.

0: You're making fun of my sneeze?
1: That was cute.
2: Better than the alternative.
0: That's true. Tomorrow on the third hour today, big news for anyone in the job market. We're revealing LinkedIn's list of the top startups.
2: Coming up on Jenna Janelle, Victoria Beckham stops by.
1: Achoo! Have a great day.
0: Achoo!
3: The word that comes to mind is alive.
4: This is Today.
5: When you walk in here and you see 40 people at 4 a.m. at about a 10, you can't help but feed off that. And you're like, whoa, it's a Studio 1A.
3: People who literally are up all night to bring this show to you. There's not a morning I walk in here that I don't pinch myself and think I get to be here. People that watch the Today Show aren't just watching a show. They're people that are in the family. They're in our family.
5: They're allowing us into their homes every morning.
3: When we go out there and we get to meet people and they say, I love you, you feel like family. I always say, we feel like your family too. That's how we feel.
5: And they're so excited to be there. We get excited. We feed off that energy.
3: They're the reason we get up in the morning. It's the excitement of being part of something that's bigger than you.

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1: With today's guest, fashion designer Victoria Beckham, plus Victoria's Secret supermodels Adriana Lima and Paloma El Cesar.
0: It all starts right now.
2: Today. Hi, everybody. It is Tuesday, October 13th. We're happy you're with us today. Some of us had a long weekend.
3: Yeah, that is true. That's true. Some of us.
2: Some don't have school off anymore, but some people do.
3: And we did here in New York. And it was nice.
2: You did.
3: Yeah.
2: So did we.
3: I enjoy it because, you know, it's just, I don't have to worry about it. It's time to get up. And
2: I know.
3: Did you do your homework the night before? It's like everybody just had a little bit of a buffer.
2: I know.
3: Sometimes
2: we need
3: a buffer.
2: That was a great weekend. Like, just to have him, he's always like, I wish we had at least a 5-day weekend.
3: Me too, buddy.
2: I know.
3: Yeah.
2: We sure do. Well, a lot happened this weekend. A lot went down.
3: So much chatter. I'll be honest with you. Sometimes I get in these modes where I just get in bed and just like watch Netflix or something like that. And so I did that and I missed a lot.
2: But you know what? That also means you weren't just glued to your phone.
3: That's true.
2: So more power to you.
3: That's true. But I woke up this morning and I'm like, man, people are just hot and bothered about a lot of things.
2: Should we start with?
3: So let's start with the one that grabbed my attention first.
2: Sure. Go ahead.
3: Comedian Shane Gillis. He was the host of SNL this weekend. And the thing is, when I opened my phone, all I saw was the backlash, and it seemed almost 50-50. Some people are upset. He's facing serious backlash for a joke in his monologue about women at the gym. Other people are taking his side. So then I had to search the hashtag to find the monologue in the first place.
2: I mean, that's the thing. You see all of this, and then you don't even know
3: what's
2: said.
3: Going on.
2: So should we hear what he said?
3: There you go.
4: Also, I haven't been to the gym in so long, I didn't know women just dress like whores now. Look, I'm sorry. There's no other way to describe... Have you seen it? I've seen it. The shorts. Have you seen the shorts? Those neon, they're like artificial bait colored.
3: Okay.

0: So I saw that and I go, okay, I see why people are upset. You know, his comments, they blew up online, a ton of criticism. I think people feel like, well, you go ahead and then I'll tell you what I think.
1: Well, let's hear what other people had to say. This is actor Dan Levy said this.
0: Okay.
1: And then we can say what we wanted to say.
2: Women wearing short shorts to the gym does not make them whores. It makes the men calling them whores misogynists. There's a difference there.
0: So I think it's interesting, and I think it is to be noted that a lot of guys came out very quickly. In fact, it wasn't Dan, but it was another guy that has a gazillion followers who came out. So there are guys who are saying, wait a minute, bro,
1: yeah, don't use
0: let's
1: that
0: not
1: word.
0: Use that word. And so for me, you know, it's interesting because with comedy, I am a bit more, I guess, lenient because I do believe there is room for comedians to be able to push the button, you know, and not have to feel like, oh, am I going to get canceled or this or that? My challenge is the word whore.
1: Yeah.
0: Look, I have girlfriends who I know exactly what shorts he's talking about. And they're like, Chanel, you need to wear these. And it's exactly what he's saying. It's like ruching. Your butt looks bigger, you know, all the things. And I know why they're wearing them. So whatever, if that's what they want to wear, Godspeed. But I think when you say the word whore, I think it feels almost derogatory. It feels,
1: not almost.
0: Yeah, it feels derogatory. It just feels condescending.
1: Like I wouldn't want my kids to listen to that.
0: Yeah, it feels mean.
1: Yeah.
0: Right? And so, and that is the energy that I think made people upset. And there are other, obviously other reasons. But for me, I think that's what it is.
1: Well,
0: it's like guys walk around without shirts on at the gym all the time. And they like are proud of their body. So if the guy can be proud of his body, let the girl be proud of her body.
1: Well, and also, who is he to comment on women's bodies?
0: So that's
1: and I
0: thing.
1: Think like we've become this culture, Shane Gillis among many,
0: so many.
1: Where online creates, I mean, he's obviously on Saturday Night Live, but this perpetuates what is happening in our culture where people are commenting on women's looks like ad nauseum.
0: And it makes it's almost made it okay.
1: Yeah. And it's not okay. It's not okay. And I think like if we want to be good role models for our children, like stop talking about the way women look, period.
0: Yeah.
1: Like, and I think, you know, there's many of women have said like what this is enough.
0: Yeah.
1: And so I think like I honestly, and especially in like the time we're living in, like, I wouldn't want my son to hear that. If my husband talked like that about somebody.
0: You'd have a problem. First of all, he wouldn't.
1: He would never.
0: He wouldn't have married him.
1: But if he did, I would be disgusted by it. You
0: know?
1: There's
0: just certain words
1: I think
0: that, like,
1: when we're having conversations in here around, you know, horrible things that are happening in the world and how to talk to our kids about it, maybe the first place to start is for some of these people, like, to start acting like role models, to stop using words that are perpetuate, you know, disgusting, disgustingness.
0: Like I almost
1: is
0: like
1: disgustingness a word we can perpetuate.
0: So for me, I'm like, okay, if I'm trying to be open with comedy, then it's like, okay, you know, you're going to poke fun at the girl. You can poke fun at the guy without a shirt on. You didn't go to him, but you could have. Then, but just the energy of the word whore. I think that's what gets.
1: But also, we have a culture where there's casual cruelty about the way people
0: Ooh,
1: look.
0: That's a good phrase.
1: Constantly
0: casual cruelty.
1: And imagine if you heard your daughter talking about the way that some of these people online talk about women. Like, it's not okay.
0: Yeah. Well, people are speaking up about it now, so maybe it has sparked a conversation, you know. Well, okay, Kelly Clarkson.
1: You didn't know this happened either.
0: I missed all of this.
1: Well, I'll tell you what happened.
0: Okay, because I missed this as well.
1: So we went back to 2016. You know, remember in 2016, if something went awry, you would get onto your phone and be like, American Airlines, my food is disgusting, right?
0: Yeah, okay.
1: Or like you'd be like, this person wronged me. Well, Kelly Clarkson had made some headlines because over the weekend she went shopping, right?
0: Okay.
1: And she had a terrible experience.
0: Okay.
1: She said it was terrible. She posted on X, I just drove all the way to Brooklyn to check out this store. I thought it looked really rad and had a few things in mind to buy and literally was looked at as if I couldn't afford it. She compared it to, obviously, that Julia Roberts moment in Pretty Women.
0: Mm-hmm.
1: Okay, so that you could in there, right?
0: Mm-hmm.
1: She also wrote the name of the store so that people could check it out, right? Mm. Well, then the store responded. They came back.
0: They clapped back?
1: Oh, they clapped.
0: Because sometimes the store would be like, oh, no, Kelly, we are sorry. They didn't say sorry.
1: Oh, no.
0: So what did the store say?
1: They responded, and they said that there was an item that Kelly was looking at. Now, this item was a singing bird.
0: That's it?
1: Guess how much this bird cost?
0: Well,
1: $15,000. They said the bird, it's actually a puppet.
0: Can I hear this bird tweet?
1: It's the cousin.
0: Like,
1: It's a puppet. It's a cousin of Pinocchio. This bird costs $15,000. The store said, this bird is part of some magic shows we do around town. Mm-hmm. It's not for sale. So then Kelly,
0: they kept going.
1: Oh yeah, she went. She doubled down.
0: So then I feel like Kelly believes that she is right. Well, or she wouldn't double down.
1: And maybe it was more like a triple.
0: Okay.
1: She swiftly disagreed. She posted this: "You elevator eyed me." Mm. I don't know what an elevator eye is, but I want to try it.
0: You said, is that like a side eye? Oh, you up and down. Oh,
1: elevator.
0: You know, she's lying.
1: Well, no, she's not lying. This is the truth. Everybody can have their own truth.
0: That's true.
1: She said, you elevator-eyed me, which is otherwise known as like a stare eye.
0: Mm.
1: Slowly. Mm. Okay. Saying in a condescending tone, yes, it's for sale, but it costs $15,000. So if you'd like me to find something comparable for you, I can.
0: Ooh. Okay. I have questions. I have so many questions.
1: I mean, I don't know that I can answer it.
0: Well, so no, you can't on this one. So who is the internet, team Kelly or team?
1: I think the internet is just like, I think here's the thing.
0: It's they
1: like,
0: just want to just.
1: The world is real heavy. And so the fact that we're talking about a puppet, a bird puppet, and we're like team blasting back to 2016 and then blasting even further back to Julia Roberts and Pretty
0: Huge,
1: Woman.
0: Huge. Big mistake.
1: Yeah.
0: Huge.
1: Yeah.
0: Yeah.
1: So here are some memes that exist.
0: Okay. I haven't seen any.
1: Here's one.
0: Okay.
1: Me and my friends, although that's bad English, my friends moderating the Kelly Clarkson magic shop situation.
0: Wait, that is hilarious. Wait, let's see another one.
1: Okay, what is the point of winning American Idol if you can't buy the animatronic birds you want?
0: Okay.
1: The last one reading, not without my Molly.
0: The bird. Okay.
1: The bird's name is Molly?
0: Yeah.
1: The bird's name is Molly. That's a new development.
0: Yeah. I don't know. Did it end?
1: I hope so.
0: I want to know what this, I want to see the $15,000 bird. How does it tweet? If it can make me, I don't know, heal me or something.
1: Yeah, exactly.
0: $15,000?
1: Is it like that thing from Big that can turn me back to 13 years old? Because if not, I'm not paying $15,000. Well,
0: Kelly felt strongly about it. All right, we'll see how that goes.
1: I think she felt like they
0: felt wrong.
1: We're condescending.
0: Yeah. Can you imagine you go in a store and something? Well, people can. You know, except.
1: Happens all the time.
0: Okay.
1: But I've never been into a magic, what was it called? A luxury toy store. I've never been to a luxury toy store, but maybe we should try something.
0: I know. I want to see that
1: All
0: bird.
1: Right. We have got a great show for you. We are going to get runway ready with Victoria's Secret supermodels Adriana Lima and Paloma Elsesser.
0: But first, we pulled out the pink chair for fashion designer Victoria Beckham. She's going to join

0: She is a globally respected fashion designer and beauty mogul, a wife, a mom, and of course, a pop music sensation.
1: And we are so lucky because today she is joining us in the pink chair. Let's welcome the one and the only Victoria Beckham.
2: Yay!
1: Do you recognize the dress?
3: Mwah.
1: Hi. Hi. So do you.
0: I have so many Victoria Beckham dresses that I wear on the show, so when you come, I'm like, oh, let me pull out one of my dresses.
1: Well, how are you?
3: I'm so good, thank you. How are you?
1: We're so happy to see you. Our chairs are too tall. Are we towering?
0: Well, I think we're okay.
1: Okay, I'm going to go down.
0: Oh, don't go too low
1: I
0: now.
1: I came down to match.
0: There you go.
1: Well, we have a lot to catch up on with you about your fashion, your beauty brand, which are killing it.
3: Thank you
1: and
3: so much.
1: We're going to do that in the next segment, but you want to get to some topics?
0: We have to do hot topics first.
3: Okay.
0: So we have some fun ones. So this one grabbed our attention. We feel like maybe you can, I don't know, give us some wisdom. So there was an interview with The Hollywood Reporter, our friend Olivia Rodrigo, opening up about speculation around her dating life. Mm-hmm. You can probably relate, right? She says it's so hard and kind of sad. She says that every outing with a man leads to relationship rumors and scrutiny.
1: Yeah.
0: She said in part, quote, it really sucks and it feels really invasive. And she said it feels like sometimes she's being stalked or she's being judged. And she says she wishes she could just be 23 years old and just, and date.
1: I feel sorry for her that she's 23 and she can't
0: date
1: really
0: like
1: go
0: that
1: out with people.
0: Yeah. Or does that just come with the price of playing ball, you know?
3: I mean, I really can relate. Yeah. And by the way, we really like her. As a family,
1: yes.
3: We're huge fans.
1: Yes.
3: I can totally relate. You know, that's how it was when I first met David and we were really young. But the advice that we were given was to just try and keep things under wraps. Mm. And actually, we had quite a few first dates in car parks. Not as seedy as it sounds.
1: I had a first date in a car park too.
0: AKA parking garage?
3: Well, so my mom would drop me off and I would get in David's car and we would just spend hours just talking, just getting to know each other privately before anybody knew that we were dating because I do really sympathize with her.
1: Yeah.
3: It is difficult, but it, you know.
1: Because part of what's fun about dating is like going to a restaurant, like in New York City, which is so romantic.
0: Mm-hmm.
1: You kind of just want to go for walks.
0: Right.
3: Yeah.
0: So do you wait then before you go out in public because you know it's going to bring attention? Mm-hmm. So you just wait and see if it's right first. So you go to the car park first just so you can like have a quiet moment. Is that the thought?
3: Just to get to know
0: That's
3: him
0: fair.
3: And talk. And we just used to spend hours just talking,
1: getting to know
3: each other because we were really under the spotlight and I do sympathize with her. I really do. So she needs to find a really good car park.
0: That's good advice.
1: This is a silly topic, bringing it to the queen.
3: Okay.
1: Ready?
3: Okay.
1: So according to the article on The Cut, there's a new trend in town.
3: Oh.
1: It's called glute maxing.
0: Glute maxing.
1: Glute maxing. And of course, in my sort of perimenopausal stage, I'm like, oh yes, that's good for your lower back.
0: No,
1: they claim a growing number of straight men are becoming hyper-focused on building the perfect butt.
0: Yeah, so then I asked this morning in the meeting, what is their idea of a perfect butt? Mm-hmm. I think, and I'm not just saying this, my husband used to play soccer, like, I think soccer butts are great, or like athletes, because they're strong, right?
1: Because she said soccer, and then each of us was like, well, baseball
0: they're
1: players
0: like, how about baseball? Yeah. How about this? I'm like, okay, fine. So here's what the article says, not me. These are the researchers. They say that having a bigger, rounder, more athletic-looking backside is a status symbol.
3: Okay, I mean, I love that. I have to say, my husband has always had a great butt, but I am very happy to take the responsibility, work out with him in the gym, make sure he's doing those squats for everybody out there.
0: You're a giver.
1: Wait,
0: is that a move?
1: What move is that?
0: What
1: is Spider-Man?
3: Okay, no, this is called a pushback. This is really good for your butt, and I'm happy to do this. You're welcome. To make sure that David Beckham's butt stays nice and firm.
1: Thank you for your service. Were you there just recording and counting, like one?
3: I was just making sure that his technique was correct, you know.
1: You know what? I love it. I actually feel like you can start in a car park and end up glute maxing.
0: I celebrate that. I love that. I didn't even know that was, first of all, that move is impressive.
1: I'd like to try it.
0: All right.
1: Okay, it's time for our pink chair questionnaire.
3: Okay. I love that.
0: Okay. So in this pink file, we have some questions for you.
3: Okay.
0: It's pretty color. I like that color.
3: I love you ladies dressed in black like this. So
0: elegant. And it's honestly not even planned.
1: Well, also,
0: think about it.
1: When you're on the show, we all try to dress
0: up. We try to, like, elevate. So that's why I'm like, if we just wear something of hers, then that way, you know.
1: Yeah.
0: Okay, you first.
1: Okay, what is your most rewatched film?
3: I love Blue Jasmine.
1: Ooh. Blue Jasmine?
3: Blue Jasmine.
0: Blue Jasmine.
3: Yeah. With Kate Blanchett.
1: I love Kate Blanchett.
3: I love her. I'm a huge fan.
0: I can see that.
3: It's a great film.
1: By the way, I have to just announce I've never seen Blue Jasmine.
0: I've never seen it either.
3: It's really
1: good. But we're traveling.
0: Oh, we're going to Ireland tomorrow.
1: Oh, wow.
0: So maybe we'll download it.
1: Maybe we'll watch it.
3: It's really good.
0: I love that.
3: Yeah.
1: Okay. I'm going to look over and Janelle's going to be watching Blue Jasmine having a little Pinot Noir.
0: I deserve that.
3: It's funny.
0: Okay, what is your biggest ick?
3: Okay, my biggest ick is a trainer sock.
1: A trainer sock?
3: You know one of those little socks that you can wear so it looks like you're not wearing a sock?
0: Yes.
3: Like if David was to wear a trainer sock.
1: Because you like a tube?
3: You just can't not see that once you've seen it. You know what I mean?
1: But what kind of sock are you into then?
3: An actual sock.
0: But the sock, is it because it slides under your foot and it's not functional, or is it just because like the look of it?
3: I just think it's just like a horrible thing. But you can't, it's not sexy. If a man wears a trainer sock, it's the biggest dick. You can't unsee it.
0: Oh, I never thought about it
1: that way. But it's actually so weird that you say that, because this morning I had on trainer socks at the gym and I'm like, why am I wearing these horrible socks?
0: Yeah, there's no function.
3: You see?
0: There's no function.
1: Because I got dressed at 4 in the morning.
0: That's hilarious.
1: Okay. What's your favorite podcast? Oh. Are you a podcast girly?
3: I love podcasts. Ooh. I do. At the moment, I'm really enjoying listening to Conan O'Brien.
1: Okay. Yeah.
3: He is so funny, and he's such a great interviewer as well, you know, not just with people that are in his industry. He's a great interviewer. I find him hilarious. So I'm into him at the moment.
1: I feel like, and if you do have one, I apologize, but you need a podcast.
3: Oh, gosh, really?
1: Yeah, yes. You don't think so?
3: I think it would be fun.
1: I think you could actually be great.
0: Like what we're doing now, you could do it. You just steer the ship. You do it.
3: Well, maybe I'll pause fashion for a while.
0: Yeah, exactly.
1: Why can't you do a podcast that sort of incorporates all
0: adjacent.
1: Of your things? Yeah.
3: That
1: fashion
3: would be
1: adjacent.
3: Fun.
0: There's an idea.
3: That would be fun, because I do love a good podcast.
0: I love that. Okay, one more. What is your go-to drink of the moment?
3: I mean, I like a little tequila.
0: Ooh. Oh. Wait, do we? Oh, wait.
1: Well, that's not a little tequila.
0: Wow.
1: That's a full shot?
0: That is like a full on. My 4'11 self will be.
3: I mean, it's kind of rude to say no, right?
0: I feel like if it's you, it's probably good tequila.
3: What is the time?
0: You see how she just went in? Just did the whole.
1: Because I was once a kid of the 90s.
3: Yeah, you're just owning it. Let's
0: right?
3: go.
0: I didn't
3: Let's
0: live.
3: Go, ladies.
0: Ooh. Okay.
3: Okay.
0: I can't.
3: Wow.
0: Dang.
3: Ooh. Wow. I mean, it is. Cheers.
0: It's, woo!
3: Whew. Wow.
1: Yeah, sipping it is the ladylike thing to do.
0: You went right in for the.
1: Well, that's
3: went right in.
1: That's why did they have the salt there if we weren't supposed to use it? All right, you guys, Victoria's sticking
0: welcome.
1: Around.
0: Welcome. That was our welcome
1: to catch
0: you.
1: Up.
3: This is why I came
1: beauty,
3: back.
1: Fashion, family, and returning to the recording studio right after this.
0: I love it now.
1: Whoa.

0: We are back with fashion designer, beauty entrepreneur, and pop music icon, Victoria Beckham.
1: We have a gazillion things to talk about this morning. So the first one, big news out of the Beckham household. There's a new member of the family.
2: There is.
1: Cruz got a puppy. And the world is so
0: That's a really cute puppy.
2: Oh my gosh, we are a huge dog family. We love dogs. And so Sandy is the new addition.
1: Sandy.
2: Yes, and she's beautiful.
0: Well, the puppy has its own Insta, and it referred to your husband as granddad.
2: Oh, yes.
0: Was that a little bit jarring? Were you like,
1: oh,
0: whoa,
1: look at that.
0: Here we go. And do you have a grandmother name in mind for this pup?
2: Who knows? Let's let Cruz decide. But we love, I mean, there's nothing better than a new puppy and, you know, hiding the shoes from the puppy.
0: Yes.
1: Oh, that's true.
2: Puppies gnawing all of the furniture.
0: Just don't get the Victoria Beckham heels, please.
1: Yeah, I was just about to say, you've got some good shoes. We don't want that. Okay, so Cruz also posted something, as you know, that broke the internet. He got a picture of you in the recording booth.
0: I feel like we talked about this on the show.
2: Yeah, I mean, I just can't say no to Cruz. I just can't say no. He was in the studio and he said, Mom, can you put some backing vocals down? And I can't say no. I can't say no. So I did. It's a little bit of fun, but I'm sure that song is not going to see the light of day.
1: Really?
2: That was just me being a mom saying, I can't say no to my little boy. He's 21 years old.
1: Yeah,
0: but, you know, you do anything like that and people all of a sudden it's like new music out.
2: Yeah. No, there is no new music. There is no more, you know, Spice Girls. Yeah. I passed that baton over to Cruz. I'm so proud of him and how well he's doing. He's been on tour in the U.S., and in London, it's his time now.
1: That's fun. Is it fun as a mom to watch that? Because you've lived it. You did that part, you know?
2: So fun. I'm so proud of him. So proud of him. So that was just a little bit of fun between me and him.
0: And nothing also, more. It's kind of nice that you can sing back up on his stuff. You know what I mean?
2: You know, I still got it.
0: Yeah, exactly. We know from the tequila shot.
1: I know. I'm like, woo. It's over here trying to, read. I'm like, woo.
2: It's like riding a bike. Once you've learned, you can never forget.
0: Exactly. Well, there are also rumors swirling that your 15-year-old Harper is following in your footsteps as a beauty entrepreneur.
1: Mm-hmm. Cutie.
0: What can you tell us about this?
2: Harper loves beauty and skincare. Ever since she was little, you know, she's been sitting on my lap while I've had my hair and makeup done. She loves sitting in product development meetings with me. She has a passion. She has a dream. But she's young. She's at school. She's about to take her exams. And like with all of our children, we support their dreams.
1: Yeah.
2: I'm excited about her in the future. But let's see. She's young.
1: You know, it's so interesting. We were talking about it this morning. We have girls around the same age. My twins are 14. Same age. Anyway, I noticed that your daughter did kind of like a PowerPoint presentation to make her case.
0: Our kids have done the same thing.
1: Oh, my daughter wanted to start a bracelet business. She did a PowerPoint. She wanted to sell, you know.
0: That's why we have two cats.
1: Oh, did she make a presentation?
0: She made a full presentation on one cat, and then we got a second one.
1: Oh, that's funny.
0: Is it true that she really brought you a PowerPoint presentation?
2: Two PowerPoint presentations. One, she wanted a beauty brand.
1: Okay.
2: And these are the reasons why. Number two, she wanted a perm. She wanted to perm.
1: Like old school curl.
0: I got a perm in the fourth grade. Did you have one?
2: Yes.
0: Really is a perm.
1: This is hilarious.
0: So did you try to tell her, don't do it?
2: Yeah, I said, listen, wait till you're older for the beauty brand. We'll talk about that.
0: Yeah.
2: But no to the perm.
1: Are perms back? You know, sometimes the kids and TikTok, they've got a whole other ecosystem going. Yeah. Are perms a thing now? Or are they coming back?
0: I had no idea.
1: You're like, listen to your mother. You don't want a perm. I love that.
0: Okay, the other thing, you're very busy with work, but one thing you're also spending your time on is that you are campaigning for David to go into competitive gardening. I've started... Wow. Whoa.
1: What is that?
2: It looks like an instrument.
0: That's an enormous... you've got to be... Oh, he grows pumpkins?
2: Yeah.
1: So you have a garden. I was prepared to pitch your garden, Jenna, but I don't know.
0: I have a garden, but...
1: That's next level.
0: Look at my cucumbers.
2: I've heard your cucumbers are very impressive.
0: Not as big as...
1: But look at that.
0: I think his cucumber is bigger than my cucumber.
2: It's a bit early to start talking about this, no? We have tequila, now we're talking about... I mean,
0: size of cucumbers.
1: Okay, let me bring it back. You ready?
0: Yes.
1: I love that I'm up here like, I have tequila. No, I love the fact that he can do the rock star thing, the soccer thing. You can do the rock star thing. And now, but I love that we're pivoting and growing literally and doing new things. Like, if he wants to have a garden, have the best garden. Yeah. If you want, you know what I mean? Mm-hmm. So I love that he's in a space now where you guys can do those kinds of things. Mm-hmm. And I think it's good for people to see.
2: Do you know what? We work so much that we really value that time together. You know, in the vegetable patch, we might have a glass of wine. And it's so lovely that we can do that together. And we really cherish and protect those moments. And it's just a lovely thing to do. And by the way, his vegetables are impressive, by the way.
0: Yeah, they really are.
1: I need some yummy recipes.
0: I want some tips. But okay, the other thing, speaking about growing, congratulations. Victoria Beckham brand just reached a new goal. It is profitable for the first time. And, you know, people don't really understand what it takes. But you launched this company in 2008. Mm-hmm. It has grown into this big juggernaut. What does it feel like to reach this milestone?
2: I feel so proud. I really, really do. To be able to say that we're profitable in this current climate as an independent brand is huge. And I'm proud of myself. I'm proud of my team. We've just actually opened a flagship store here in New York, 150 Mercer Street, which is a real...
0: In Soho.
2: It's a real moment. For me, it really is. And I'm just really proud and really excited. And it's been a journey to get here, but wow.
1: I said this to you before, but your documentary put it into perspective for me because I think for a lot of us, we don't know, right? We go to a department store, we see your name, we see it's you, and we just assume it's easy. And I think watching your documentary made me realize, oh, no.
0: What kind of work
1: this
0: it takes.
1: This is a lot. Yeah.
0: You also had a successful runway show in Paris.
2: I did, thank you.
0: That you showed in Paris for the very first time, right?
2: No, this is actually...
1: It was for beauty.
2: Yeah, this
0: is for beauty!
2: No. This is our ninth season showing in Paris. But I'm very proud of how well this show went down. You know, this was also an opportunity for us to show our latest beauty product, which is Rouge Victoria, which is a red lipstick.
0: It looks perfect.
2: Six red lipsticks so everyone can find their perfect shade. And it was wonderful for me to be able to really showcase this during my fashion show.
1: Oh, my God. Did you get to try all the... I'm sure you've tried so many reds at this point.
2: I have. And by the way, this lipstick has been 2 years in development. It really has. You know, for me, it's all about product, whether that's fashion or beauty, and striving for excellence and never settling. And this really is very, very special, this red lipstick.
1: I'm here for it.
0: Well, we are obsessed with all that
2: Thank you
0: do. Your makeup is perfection.
1: Yeah, and you're a good human.
0: Yes, and
2: Thank
0: come back
2: so
0: for tequila
2: much.
0: Again.
2: Thank
0: Maybe
2: you.
0: A margarita
2: oh, for
0: next
2: sure.
0: time. Right?
2: Well, we've done martini.
1: Oh, that's right. We
2: tequila.
1: Did martini.
2: Maybe
0: What's next?
2: Wine.
0: Let's wine. Wine. Yeah, it's a little bit chiller.
2: We love that.
0: Well, thank you so much, Victoria.
2: Thank you so much.
0: Coming up next, two queens of the catwalk.
1: Supermodels, Adriana Lima and Paloma.

0: Tell us that. Supermodels Adriana Lima and Paloma El Cesar have graced countless magazine covers and catwalks.
1: And this weekend, they will be strutting down one of the most famous runways in the world. Hi.
0: Hi, ladies. Hi.
1: We're so happy you're here.
2: So excited.
1: Adriana, your 21st time walking down the Victoria's Secret runway. When you think back to that first time, what comes to mind?
0: Oh, look at that.
2: Overwhelmed. Oh, my God. Wow. I remember this day like it was yesterday.
0: Really?
2: I was super overwhelmed. And I thought the butterflies and nervousness would go away, but nothing changed.
0: Well, I was going to ask you then, fast forward all these years, how do you think you'll feel and what will be different in your mind? Do you still feel the angst there or?
2: Well, I still get the butterflies, but it was incredible to be part of the Victoria's Secret evolution and to see that there are so many beautiful girls from all over the world with different backgrounds, different types of beauty, and different ages. Mm-hmm. So it's incredible. And WS is, you know, celebrating women in every stage of their lives.
1: Yeah, which is so important. Paloma, I didn't know this until today. Pat McGrath comes on our show. We adore her. She's a legend. And she also discovered you.
3: She did.
1: How?
3: She discovered me on Instagram. I was just a girl. I was a student, modeling a little bit. But I got an email and I got on I was actually in Philadelphia, got on a train, and it was my first major photo shoot.
1: Wow.
3: She gave me nuggets that I'll literally never forget. And she also really empowered me. She was like, you're here not because of your size, not because of anything, but because you have a perfect face for makeup. So,
1: gorgeous.
3: And I still send her flowers every Mother's Day because in the industry, she's known as Mother.
0: Really?
3: Yeah.
0: And you know what? There are so many women watching who, and not even, I mean, all of us, put so much pressure on ourselves. What would you say to women? Because I feel like with the two of you and even the show this year, like you said, you've got all shapes and sizes and colors. What is the message that you're trying to send?
3: I mean, personally, it's been really the centerpiece of all of my work since I started modeling, is trying to be the girl that I didn't have.
0: Ooh.
3: And I think that is what allows me to really shut the haters out and know that I have purpose and that there's going to be somebody, girl, person, whoever it is, who sees himself in me and feels excited and feels empowered. So I really let that be the focus and to have fun. Mm. But it's not easy. I mean, but you have to really tune it out, and I have to just get really focused and be like, what is my purpose? What does the universe want for me? And it's not to be tending to what random people on the internet have to say.
1: By the way, that's such good advice for anybody.
3: Yeah.
1: We don't want like our girls staring at comments worried about what other people think. We want them to feel good in their own skin.
3: Yeah.
1: But it is interesting because becoming a model or being a model does come with its own scrutiny. There's people saying you look too thin, people saying the opposite. How do you deal with headlines?
2: Honestly, I'm so busy with five kids. And I
0: Five? I thought you have five kids.
2: Yes. Woo. Yeah. And I just don't have time to be looking at that, honestly.
0: Well, let me tell you something. Both of you are stunning. Beyond.
2: Thank you.
0: Inside and out.
2: Your girls, too.
0: Yes.
2: You're
0: Adriana, Paloma, they're sticking around. When we come back, they're going to show us, oh boy, how to walk the runway like an angel.
1: Good thing we had a little tequila.
0: I

0: We are back with supermodels Adriana Lima and Paloma Elsesser, who are walking in the Victoria's Secret fashion show. It is this Sunday. We can't wait to watch it. And we're wearing these wings because they are going to show us how to walk like an angel.
1: I feel like you guys deserve credit because these wings are heavy. It takes a lot to be a saint.
0: Yeah.
1: Okay.
0: Exactly.
1: So you say the type of walk depends on the outfit, Paloma.
2: It does. Okay. There's different sections, there's different looks, and sometimes there's a stomp, which is more like horsey. Mm-hmm.
0: And what do you wear, like, what would you be wearing to stomp?
2: A stomp is like a red look.
0: Okay.
2: Like a red look. Mm-hmm. And then there's a glide.
0: Okay.
2: Which is more glidey. So it's more like hippie.
0: Okay.
2: Okay.
0: All right.
2: But yeah, like I think it's shoulders back, eyes forward, have fun.
0: Okay. Okay. Adriana, you say you sometimes find somebody. We have our beautiful audience of staffers here. You find somebody in the audience and kind of make eye contact. Is that a technique?
3: Yes. I like to connect with the audience. So I do look at them and I respond to them, whatever they're saying. Sometimes I have family there watching and they talk to me and I talk to them. And I walk to the end of the runway and I know there will be fans watching. Mm-hmm. So I form a heart with my hands and I like to show them how much I love them.
0: Okay.
3: And then I close it with a kiss. Mm.
0: But, so it's kind of like your signature move.
3: Yes.
0: We need to think of our own signature move.
3: Well, yes, that.
0: Right? Make it our own.
3: And don't overthink. Don't
1: I love how we're
3: stress.
1: Listening like she's giving us real advice.
0: Okay. No, this is okay.
1: Did you get that?
0: I guess
3: well,
0: I have to go
3: Well, there's something
0: first.
3: Very important. Don't overthink. Don't stress. What is the worst that can happen?
0: You only walk
3: in the runway.
0: You fall.
3: You only
0: walk
3: every
0: day. Okay. You walk every day.
3: Only walking down the runway on your underwear for the whole world to see. It.
1: Exactly.
2: That's it.
1: Right, so
2: that's
1: it. Don't stress.
0: I'm glad. Like, what if all of a sudden I was like, vroom.
1: Let's go, Jennifer.
2: You keep them, exist okay, yeah. in them, breathe
1: They're
2: in
1: like,
2: them.
1: No, we're doing that.
2: Take
1: They're
2: it
1: like,
2: in.
1: Okay, here we go. Give her the music. We got to love
0: yes,
1: it.
0: Yes, Paloma.
1: Get it, girl. Get it, girl.
0: Yes, Paloma.
1: Oh.
0: She knows how to do it. She knows how to do it. She knows how to do it. That's how you do it. That's how you do it.
1: I mean, and that is why
0: That's
1: you
0: how you do it.
1: You
0: Adriana.
1: Okay, here we go. Here we go. Working, girl. On YouTube at 7:30 p.m. Eastern. This is why, you guys, our models.
0: Oh, and there's some, by the way, there's some incredible musicians.
1: Oh, yeah.
0: All female musicians performing this time.
2: All female lineup. And it was the same as last year, so it's really exciting.
0: Oh, awesome. It's going to be
2: I'll be happy with any of them, but I hope I get Meg.
0: Meg! All right, you guys, we're answering your questions.

0: All right, it is time to answer your questions from Instagram in a segment we like to call Ask Away.
1: Okay, one of our viewers is asking, what are you most looking forward to in Ireland?
0: I'm just so looking forward to, I can't remember, minus an Olympic, mm-hmm. an Olympics. Sorry, y'all. We had some tequila. An Olympics where we've all been together. On the road. I mean, you true. And I have gotten to do it a couple times.
1: Yeah.
0: But all 3 hours?
1: This
0: or 4 hours?
2: Yeah. I know. And ours is the fourth, so we're included.
0: Yeah, we're included.
1: So for me, I've never been to Ireland before. I've seen it in the movies. Al has been texting us because he got there earlier.
0: Yeah.
1: It is, wait until you guys see it. It is so beautiful and green. Like, forget an Instagram filter. How about what God made, right? So
0: yes.
1: I can't wait to, like, see it with
0: How
1: my own eyes.
0: How about what God made? Yeah. I love that so much. And we'll be with our favorite Pete.
1: It's going to be great.
0: All right, you guys, head to our Instagram at Jenna and Chanel to ask a question, and we may answer it just like this.
1: More deep answers.
0: Hopefully. Well, that was deep.
1: Was it?
0: Mine wasn't, but yours

0: We are so excited because our girls' getaway is around the corner. And even though it's sold out, you at home can join virtually.
1: I will admit, I had a lot of cousins texting me and they weren't able to make it. So all my family, all the Joneses,
0: they'll be
1: online. On Wednesday, October 21st, we're live streaming a fireside chat. We're taking audience questions. So you can go to today.com/girlsgetaway and you can join with us and have virtual tickets.
0: You guys, tomorrow, actress Busy Phillips will be here.
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3: 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Good morning. 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
8: Yeah. Summer energy on the positive. Next level.
0: Thanks, ladies.
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0: That's 8 o'clock on today. Coming up, deadly accident. New details overnight after a man was launched from his seat on a popular Six Flags ride. Horrified witnesses speaking out.
1: It was in slow motion. And there was a moment where I was like, God, just let this man stay in that cart.
0: Similar rides being shut down nationwide with an investigation underway. Then, health update. Pope Leo admitted to the hospital this morning, set to undergo a procedure to remove a small growth discovered on his lung. We'll have the latest on his condition. And Flag Day. We're hitting the field to check out the fastest growing youth sport in the country.
2: Do you want to play flag football in high school?
3: I want to play in college. They're going to have it, I think, the Olympics.
0: Just ahead, why girls flag football is having a major moment.
2: So what is the goal for the Eagles this season?
3: To cup.
0: All that, plus Amy Grant live in Studio 1A. Baby, I'm so glad you're mine. Miami Vice takes another ride. And if this happened now, all my instincts, would anybody say anything? It's all ahead today, Tuesday, October 13th, 2026. Nobody knows you're
4: out of control. Today, mom turned 70.
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0: We are back. Back at 8:11 now, taking a closer look at the growing popularity of girls flag football.
16: Yeah, all across the country, young women are playing in high school and colleges, even dreaming of competing in the Olympics.
17: But their love of the game is starting at an even younger age now, too. NBC's Kaylee Hartung here with more. Kaylee, good morning.
18: Hey, good morning, guys. So flag football is pulling in hundreds of thousands of young girls and onto the field. I spent the day with a team of tweens in Rhode Island who have been playing flag since kindergarten. Now they are dreaming of opportunities in the sport that didn't exist just a few years ago.
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21: Yeah!
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26: It's just fun. It's fast paced. I don't like slow games. I like fast paced games.
22: The game is similar to traditional football with one big difference. No tackling.
27: Get up.
22: To stop a play, you pull the flag.
28: Good job.
2: What made you girls want to start playing flag football?
26: When I was younger, I used to watch my brother play.
29: Same as my brother. To show the boys that girls can do anything.
22: And they're not alone. Girls flag football is now the fastest growing high school sport in America. Participation is up more than 500% in just 4 years. 25 states, Rhode Island, one of the latest, sanction it as a varsity sport. The NFL wants all 50 on board, and it's investing millions to grow the sport across all levels.
30: For young women, I think it's even more powerful that they're able to cross over into traditionally a men's sport. The same things you get out of football, they can get out of flag football. And it's that empowerment of and confidence.
22: Men's and women's professional leagues are expected to launch next year. Then in 2028, flag football makes its Olympic debut in Los Angeles.
2: Do you want to play flag football in high school?
3: I want to play in college.
26: They're going to have it, I think, the Olympics.
3: Well, I'm going to be in the Olympics then.
22: They offered to show me how it's done.
2: It's all in the head.
22: With no mercy.
2: Oh, shoot.
22: Putting me through their favorite drill, the gauntlet.
3: Oh, my hips!
2: They're not
1: messing around.
5: I got you.
18: Those girls are aggressive. Those young women are confident.
16: Oh, for sure.
6: We're going to run an offensive group, okay? Then we're
22: Drew Jannetty coaches the team, including his daughter, Finley.
18: These girls started playing flag football when they were 5-6 years old.
16: Yeah, it's been pretty awesome to see some of the development. They almost all started playing in a co-ed league, competing against the boys.
18: Girls flag football is the fastest growing sport in the country. Why do you think that is?
16: I think it's about giving females opportunity for the first time. You know, organizations like the NFL are putting a lot of time and energy behind growing it.
22: Last year, the Eagles made the final round of a regional tournament hosted by the New England Patriots.
7: We won the first game, then we won the second game overtime.
22: They fell one game short of the NFL Flag National Championship in Ohio. But this season, they're ready to go all the way.
18: Do you girls know who Marcus Jones is with the Patriots? I have something to show you.
19: Hey girls, it's Marcus Jones here. Just want to say good luck. I know you guys have been working so hard and looking forward to the season. Go ahead and make Barrington proud. Let's get it.
18: What does that mean to you guys? You're an NFL player.
7: A lot.
18: So who are you?
22: So, what does cooking look like this season?
20: Can we make it to the championship game?
7: Yes.
18: For the record, that flag you guys saw me pull was the only one that I grabbed.
21: We need the slow-mo replay.
18: No, you don't. Yeah. No, you don't.
23: Fall on the hips.
18: It really is. That's what they were telling me. You got to keep them moving. But also, just yesterday, Oregon joined the ranks, the 25th state, to sanction girls' flag as a varsity sport. It's growing so quickly, and Roger Goodell sees the payoff in the stands.
16: Sure.
18: He thinks if you're playing this game, you're more likely to be a fan for life.
16: Yep.
18: Those girls lit up when I shared that message with them for Marcus Jones.
21: Yes, they did.
18: And I realized the quickest way to get in with some tweens, we started playing the name game. They're like, do you know Drake May?
16: Sure.
18: Do you know Josh Allen?
16: Yeah.
18: So now I've got a whole bunch of videos on my phone that next time I work a Patriots game, next time I work a Bills game, I've got to be showing
21: those quarterbacks. So you're on the tween chat.
18: Oh, yeah.
21: Yeah.
18: Okay.
16: Well, somewhere,
18: Pickleball's
16: in the corner crying. Because there's a new fastest growing sport in America.
21: Yes.
16: But as a dad of three girls young, I love to see that.
24: Yeah. Listen, I will say this also. As I coach my son's flag football team. For a lot of parents who are a little skittish about having your kid play like football, tackle football, it's a great alternative. And it also, at least, well, it's supposed to teach like teamwork. On our team, we're having some trouble. But it's supposed to teach.
16: Must be the coaching.
18: The thing that really blew me away.
24: We haven't won a game yet. Not one game.
18: The thing that really blew me away with these girls, though, was their confidence.
21: Yeah.
18: Their excitement to play
21: Love
18: the
21: it.
18: Game, but their confidence in doing it. Having a blast. And you just need the flag belt.
16: Right.
18: You don't need a $500 bat.
16: No. Yep.
18: You don't need the
16: That's
18: pads.
16: That's a great
18: call,
16: too.
18: The gear is out of it.
16: And everybody can do it.
18: Yeah.
24: We spent half our practice saying, eyes on the hips, eyes on the hips, follow the hips, follow the hips. So, again, to no avail, though.
16: All right. Great story.
27: Back on a Tuesday morning. A little extra camera time with these happy faces here in Rockefeller Plaza. Top of the morning dome.
18: Yeah.
27: I'm practicing.
18: I love that.
27: We're counting down, of course, counting down to our one-of-a-kind adventure to Ireland.
18: Can't wait.
27: Entire show, all 4 hours, heading across the pond for what is certainly going to be an unforgettable Friday morning, live from the Emerald Isle.
21: I hope we get to learn to river dance
16: Can't
21: or something. Have you always wanted to Irish dance? We do?
18: It's happening.
21: Oh,
18: yes.
21: Good. Oh, there
16: Lots
21: we go.
16: Of things happening. Coming up in this half hour, one of our favorites is here, superstar chef Erin French, who, by the way, is out here on the plaza right now handing out copies of her latest cookbook from her restaurant, The Lost Kitchen. And just ahead, she's going to give us a little taste of what's inside that cookbook, including a little cozy fall recipe of some delicious pork chops.
27: Yes.
21: Wow. So I know.
18: Pork
21: that's
18: chops,
21: like a Super
18: French,
21: Bowl.
18: A new cookbook.
21: Yes.
18: What
21: yes.
18: more do you need?
21: Yeah.
18: Hey, guys, we want to take a second to congratulate our longtime weather producer. I know you're listening, Don Zanikas. He just became a grandfather for the first time. Adorable Maeva was born on October 8th. So, so precious. Baby, Dad Barry, and Mom

0: We are back with Amy Grant rocking our Plaza stage back in 2003, performing her pop hit, Every Heartbeat. The acclaimed singer-songwriter has spanned genres in her career, 6 Grammy wins, 19 nominations to her name. She also has a star on the Hollywood Walk of Fame. And earlier this year, Amy released her first album of original music in more than a decade. Now she's out with a deluxe edition of that album, The Me That Remains. Welcome back, my friend.
1: Thank you so much.
0: Welcome back. I think the last time we talked on TV was probably 2023. This was on the heels of that bicycle accident that left you with a bit of a brain injury. Mm-hmm. A few years before that, you had open heart surgery.

0: point in life, we get to choose to invest in each other. When you're all under one roof, you know, it's just like forced. But when you're grown, you choose.
1: And one of your daughters participated in the album, too, right?
0: Two of them. Yeah.
1: What was that like?
0: Well, we did the record live the day it came out. Mm-hmm. And I had to practice just not getting choked up. And because it's, you know, music, it's a lot of feeling involved. And you cannot sing when you've got a lump in your throat. It's just either or.
1: I mean, I can't sing even without lumps in my throat, but yes.
0: Well, maybe that would help. I don't know. Yeah.
1: Well, last week, you were part of this tribute to your old friend Dolly Parton as well. Tell us about that.
0: Oh, my goodness. Well, I mean, felt like Dolly belonged to everybody. I was so honored to be able to say a few words about her. And once again, I was just wiggling my toes, just trying not to choke up. Yeah.
1: This was the Gospel Music Association's Dove Awards last week. You and Natalie Grant there. I also heard recently, Amy, that the song that a lot of folks came to know you by was, you know, this Baby, Baby, Baby. I heard recently that originally was going to be a duet.
0: Well, when we first, Keith Thomas and I wrote that song, he produced it, and I was signed to two record companies, A&M Records,
1: yeah,
0: all my pop music, Word Records, all my faith music. And both of them were going, you know, because...
1: Right.
0: What do we do with it? So A&M said, hey, maybe we could do a duet with Aretha.
1: Aretha Franklin.
0: Yeah.
1: Yeah.
0: Anything. And I said, why don't you just brown bag it and put it out and see if anybody likes it? And somebody, you know, slipped it to a radio station in Southern California. And
1: the rest is history.
0: Yeah.
1: In the middle of all of your music writing these days, you're performing, you're traveling, you're mothering, you've developed a new hobby as well. You've got a bit of a green thumb now.
0: Well, once in my life,
1: yeah,
0: I wanted to do a garden the way that this author, Ruth Stout, mm-hmm, she wrote a book 50 years ago called The No-Work Garden, which is a misnomer, but I did it. Yeah.
1: What are you growing these days?
0: Well, we're just about done.
1: Okay.
0: A lot of tomatoes, a lot of peppers. Watermelon, beans.
1: Okay, a little bit of everything.
0: Zucchini.
1: When we come back after the break, you're going to perform the title track off the album.
0: I am.
1: The Me That Remains.
0: Yeah.
1: Tell me about that song.
0: Well, the song started as a poem. I asked Mac McAnally if he would help me finish it. And you know, everybody is recovering from something. If nothing else, just the passage of time. Every day you got to wrap your arms around your own life and say, well, here I am. And I've got today to live.
1: Amen to that. So good to have you. So good to see you again.
0: So good to see
1: you.
0: Right.
1: When we come back, Amy's going to perform just for us. That's going to happen in just a moment. But first, this is Today on NBC. Sometimes I wonder if we

0: Oh, welcome back. We are in great company here with Amy Grant. Almost cried just seeing her. I've loved her for so long. And let's hear her sing, shall we?
1: Yes, performing the title track from her latest album, The Me That Remains. Amy Grant, take it away.

0: Amy, it was beautiful. Amy Grant, thank you, thank you, thank
1: you.
0: That's
1: how you do it.
0: She's not done yet. Amy and the band are going to come back with another song in our third hour as well. Thank you.
1: That's right. Thank you, Amy.
2: Thank you.
1: Mac, thank you. Jonathan, nice work as well. Guys, we are going to do a little cooking when we come back. Some fall favorites. Our friend Aaron French is here from The Lost Kitchen, so we'll get to that. Got a new cookbook and do some pork chops. This morning keeps getting better and better. But first, this is Today on

0: We are back with Today Food. Of course, one of our absolute favorites, Aaron French, is here, chef and owner of the celebrated restaurant, The Lost Kitchen. It's in Freedom, Maine, and you'll never go there because it's impossible to get in. That's how good it is. This morning, she's out with Volume 3 of the best-selling The Lost Kitchen cookbook series. This one, Seize the Supper. Chef, always good to see you. I love that you're here with pork chops because, as I've always said, with pork chops, eating them in the late 1970s, early 80s was a different pork chop than what you guys do.
1: Indeed.
0: But tell me about the cookbook in this particular series.
1: So this book, of all the books that I've created, is my favorite. This one is really about seizing urgency, slowing down, and embracing moments. You really have to slow down to really enjoy food.
2: That's
1: and this one, to me... She gives us all of the messaging to do that. It's about moments. So we design it with moments. We give you full menus, and you can just...
0: But you've always cooked like that, right? And your spot recognizes that, that the sort of zen in cooking and the slowing down and all of the sum of all of the little details that you pay attention to is what creates the magic.
1: Yes. Seasonal, intentional, and slow.
0: Yeah. Okay. Well, let's get to it.
1: So we are starting today with some sugar chops. This is a really nice
0: time
1: to be making this. So we're going to make a brine. So yes, we're going to start with water. We've got two different kinds of sugar. We've got white sugar and brown sugar.
0: Mm-hmm.
1: You're going to get that simmering. Add in some bay leaves. Mm-hmm. Bring that to a simmer. And that's going to infuse lots of flavor. It's going to make it nice and sweet. You're going to let that cool for a bit overnight is what I like to do is make that the day before.
0: Mm-hmm.
1: And then pop in the refrigerator. And then you have this gorgeous brine infused with all of that sweetness, the bay leaf. I dump it right over the pork chops here. So, Carson, if you want to just...
0: So, has this been marinating overnight or no?
1: So, you're going to marinate this overnight now.
0: Okay.
1: So, you're going to cool the brine, marinate the pork chops overnight, and that's going to infuse all of the flavor. It's going to make these nice and sweet, and I just love sweetness with pork chops.
0: Yep.
1: So, after those have refrigerated overnight and got all that flavor, I just take them on out. We like to let them... I like to dry them off on paper towel because one trick... You never want to put wet meat in a nice searing cast iron skillet because you're going to burn yourself. You're not going to get a nice sear.
0: Right.
1: So you want to dry these off.
0: It's going to work against everything you want to happen, which is develop a crust.
1: Yeah, you want to get a nice flavor on that. So you're going to dry these off, and then this is when I season it because I did this on purpose, so I didn't put the salt in the brine because some people get a little scared about that. So this one you can sort of control a little more.
0: Right, we had two different types of sugar. There wasn't any salt initially in the brine.
1: No salt in this brine. This is for at-home cooks who get scared and might, so you're not going to over brine it. You won't over salt these. They're going to be perfectly seasoned. So it's got the sugar inside, the crusty salt on the outside.
0: Mm-hmm.
1: We get them in a nice hot cast iron skillet with some olive oil, sear them, and we just want to get the first side nice and brown. And then what I like to do is flip them over. So now you can see like nice crust on those. We're getting
0: love
1: a nice
0: that.
1: Crust. And then if you want to throw in a few pats of
0: got
1: butter.
0: It. Yep.
1: And this is where we start to get like the really gorgeous flavor. We throw in some rosemary, and that butter is going to infuse with all of that rosemary flavor. And then you're just going to baste them as the butter starts to melt.
0: I feel like I see this a lot, a double fat play. People think when they put olive oil down that you can't come in with butter on top of that. But I see that all the time.
1: I love it because the olive oil you can get nice and hot, and then the butter is going to just give it that flavor. So we're going to cook those until they're nice and just still a little bit pink.
0: But this is where we've changed over the decades because in the 80s, pork had to be like 175 degrees.
1: No.
0: And now we've lowered that temp.
1: Yeah.
0: To whatever
1: you still want a juicy chop, so don't be terrified about keeping it just a little bit.
0: A little pink in there is okay.
1: Yes, you can see there's a little pink there.
0: Right.
1: It's also
0: going to
1: be juicy.
3: That's delicious.
1: Pork chops in the morning, right?
0: You taste a little bit of that sweetness from the brine overnight?
4: Yes.
1: Yeah. You get
4: the crispy
1: sweetness.
4: Fat on the edges.
1: Definitely.
3: And the salad,
1: and then,
3: too, by the way.
5: But it's delicate. It's so nice.
1: It's delicate. And then we have a really nice pairing to go with this. So we've made this easy. So to go with the pork chops, we have a really nice autumn panzanella. And panzanella is usually like very summery. You would do tomatoes, basil, all of that. But this is the autumn version.
0: Hmm.
1: So we're just going to make a sage vinaigrette with this. And so we've got a little bit of olive oil here and a bit of lemon juice. And then I'm just going to add in some lemon zest and a little bit of Dijon. And then we've got a little bit of rice wine vinegar, which is kind of... Oh, sorry. I've got...
0: Honey?
1: Yeah, I've got honey.
0: Yeah.
1: So we're going to add all this in and make our vinaigrette.
0: Mm,
1: and then
0: Dijon.
1: Yeah, so we get that all whisked up. Carson, if you want to keep
0: whisking
1: that.
0: Is that like yesterday's bread? Is that what you use?
1: Yesterday's bread worked really well, and I like to just break it up. And so you get these nice little bits. So you get all the crispy bits. And so again, cast iron skillet, lots of olive oil. And you just get this toasted bread. You want to get all those crispy bits so it still tastes kind of soft on the inside but crispy on the outside. And there's nothing better than, like, warm, crusty bread soaking up vinaigrette.
0: Yes.
1: So once we get them toasted, we're going to take them And then we're going to toss them with the salad. So
2: dressing is delicious.
1: Oh, delicious. Yeah. It's got all the fall flavors. So
0: we make this panzanella salad and add a chicken in here and do like a little protein play on top of it.
1: Oh, yeah, totally. And that's the flexibility of this. So you can start with all of this. You've got apples. So fresh apples. I like to use nice tart apples. And then you've got your croutons. You've got cheddar cheese, which I think is a really nice mix here. We've got some walnuts and then some fresh sage that I just like to rip in here. And you just toss the dressing in, and it's so easy.
0: Oh,
1: it's you
0: so
1: toss
0: good.
1: It together. It soaks up all the flavor, and it just is a nice fall flavor to go with all of this. And, yeah.
0: That's gorgeous.
1: Everything comes together. You've got a full menu.
0: Hey, how many books are going to be in this Lost Kitchen series? This is number three?
1: Should we keep going?
3: Yeah.
0: Is that the whole idea? Just keep adding to it, right?
1: I have so much fun with this. This book in particular means a lot to me. It was dedicated to my dad, who I lost this year.
0: And, I'm sorry.
1: And that taught me really about seizing urgency of, like, saying, like, we just have to slow down.
0: Yeah.
1: We have to make moments to come together and bring people we love to be with us. Because
0: seize the supper.
1: This is the time we have. We have to seize it.
0: Erin, thanks so much. Good to see you. And she'll be back in the third hour with more must-have recipes. Of course, you can find all of these at today.com/food. And be sure to check out Seize the Supper wherever books are sold.
4: This morning on the third hour of Today, under arrest, actress Selma Blair facing a judge overnight after a chaotic scene on a cross-country flight. Blair accused of attacking flight attendants, a police officer, and a nurse. What her attorneys are saying about the incident. Plus, final approach.
5: And we're right on target. So here's our island right here.
4: The expedition searching for Amelia Earhart's plane nearing the remote island where she may have crash landed. An inside look at their daunting journey and the major challenges they still face. And then later, award-winning actress Holland Taylor live in Studio 1A telling us about taking on the role of Matthew McConaughey's mom. And Grammy winner Amy Grant live in Studio 1A as well. She'll have a special performance for us today, Tuesday, October 13th, 2026.
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4: And a good Tuesday morning, too. Welcome to this third hour of Today. I'm Craig. We've got Dylan here, our friend Laura Jarrett.
3: Cousin Laura.
4: Cousin Laura came back
3: more.
4: Al, of course, you got an early start in the Irish assignment. Thank you so much for starting your Tuesday morning off with us. It's a busy morning. We're going to just get right to that incident on a cross-country flight that landed actress Selma Blair in handcuffs.
2: Witnesses say she became violent on a flight from L.A. to New York. Multiple law enforcement sources say she had to be restrained.
7: So she's accused of getting physical with the flight attendants and later assaulting a police officer as well as a nurse. Our Sam Brock has been following the story all morning long for us. Hey, Sam, what do we know?
8: Guys, good morning. 24 hours ago, Selma Blair was on a plane. Fast forward now, she was in a Queens County courthouse overnight facing assault charges at arraignment and paying a $20,000 bond. It's not just, guys, the airplane outburst. According to a criminal affidavit, Blair removed her leg from a stretcher on the way to the hospital and kicked a police officer in the face, neck, and chest. Blair pleading not guilty to the state charges, and her attorney's calling this a medical emergency.
9: These new images show legally blonde actress Selma Blair looking distraught after facing arraignment on multiple assault charges.
10: Yes, sir.
9: All of it following a chaotic flight from LAX to New York's JFK Airport.
11: One flight attendant and one passenger that sustained some minor injuries, a bloody nose as well as some bite marks as well.
9: A pilot on Delta Flight 938 radioing air traffic control for help.
11: The disruptive passenger also bashed her head on the bulkhead.
9: Multiple law enforcement sources telling NBC New York that Blair attacked two flight attendants, leaving one with a laceration and one with a bite mark. The incident prompting a level one disturbance that locked down the plane, and Blair also had to be restrained in flight. According to those same sources, Blair then allegedly kicked a Port Authority police officer repeatedly in the head on the way to the hospital and assaulted a nurse when they got there, prompting those local assault charges. A rep for Blair did not address the specific allegations, but told NBC News Selma experienced a medical emergency that led to the alleged conduct. Upon landing, she received immediate medical attention and is currently in stable condition. In court Monday, Blair's attorney said that she missed several doses of her medication that controls severe neurological symptoms and boarded the flight after working extensive hours, also injuring herself.
12: Miss Blair actually fell and hit her head.
3: These factors, Your Honor, coupled with the altitude, resulted in a state of severe confusion and disorientation.
9: Blair was diagnosed with multiple sclerosis in 2018 and has talked openly about her health journey, including earlier this year here on Today.
10: I am really, really well. I'm relapse-free and I'm happy.
9: This is not the first time Blair's had an incident in the skies. In June 2016, she was accused of causing a disturbance on board an L.A.-bound flight and had to be removed from the plane, telling Vanity Fair that she mixed medication with alcohol, causing her to, quote, black out. And in her 2022 memoir, Mean Baby, she chronicles several incidents, including biting other celebrities. In an interview with Savannah after the memoir was released, Blair acknowledging past missteps, but also growth.
10: I'm really, really happy to be able to walk into this space of empowerment and realizing I am a calm and stable grown-up. I'm okay, even though I've not always been.
8: Okay, so as for where we go from here, court is adjourned until January on those state charges. All that Blair said during court last night was, yes, Your Honor, when asked about understanding the charges against her. NBC News has not been able to reach her attorneys for comment, but they did say in court last night that she did not get onto that plane with any intention of this happening. And we should also say she did plead not guilty last night to those charges.
7: All right. Thanks, Sam.
12: Now we turn to just a new attempt to solve one of the world's great mysteries that has endured for generations.
2: Right now, a search team is preparing to cross a remote island in the South Pacific. They're looking for Amelia Earhart's plane, following clues that point to the possibility that she may have crashed there. Our Tom Costello has been following their journey from the beginning. Tom, this story, it's so fascinating.
13: Yeah. I mean, when we talk remote, you guys, we're talking 5 days by boat to get there, right? You can't fly there. There's no landing strip. There's no place to refuel. And now they've got to cut their way through the jungle, haul all their equipment to that lagoon, searching for her missing plane. Take a look at that image one more time, the lagoon. And what is that right there? What is that? Is that her plane, the missing Lockheed 10E Electra? Or what do you guys think? Is that just a fallen coconut tree in the water? Sunset in the South Pacific after a five-day voyage, often battling rough seas and gray skies. The search for Amelia Earhart's plane on final approach to the remote island of Nicomoraro.
5: I guess that we're right on target, so here's our island right here.
13: Among the members of the Turaya Object Team, Sarisha Bandla. Once on the island, the team will cut their way through the thick vegetation to get to that lagoon, where they hope to answer the question, is that Amelia Earhart's missing plane, a Lockheed 10E Electra sitting in the sand?
14: Amelia Earhart on a globe-girdling flight with navigator Fred Noonan.
13: For nearly 90 years, the world has wondered what happened to Earhart and Noonan. Many researchers believe they may have crash-landed on Nicomoraro, very close to where her last radio calls for help may have originated.
15: It's a big island. It's 3 by 1 miles. It's not Tom Hanks and Castaway.
13: Over the years, more evidence was found on the island. Glass bottles dating from the 1930s, a U.S.-made zipper, a woman's makeup compact, a medicine vial with the partially legible letters UCA Pharmacy. Earhart lived in Toluca Lake, California. A human skull thought to be female near an old campsite on the island. A woman's partial shoe and a sextant navigational box. Amelia Earhart was on the faculty at Purdue University, which helped pay for her plane. Now, Purdue is funding the search. The 17 members will return to the boat at night, sleeping in these special pods below deck.
16: I think they're really excited about the prospect of solving a mystery that's been bedeviling the world for the last 9 decades.
13: And we could know within days whether Earhart's plane has been resting in that lagoon for 90 years. Yeah, what do you guys think? Purdue, by the way, the Purdue University Foundation, they ultimately want to raise money and excavate that plane. If it is the plane, bring it back to the university where they've already named the airport terminal they have after her. But that's the big question, right? Is this a lot of money spent
12: right
13: to dig out a tree, I should say, or
17: Is it, in fact, the so-called smoking gun? What do you guys think?
2: I don't know. If it is the plane, then it's all worth it.
12: Well, Dylan, you just made a good point about the time lapse of the satellite imagery.
2: Yeah, it hasn't really moved. It hasn't washed away.
17: Yes.
2: I feel like a tree wouldn't hold up that well.
18: Right.
17: Okay, I got to tell we could go on for half an hour. But here's the bottom line. That satellite image captured that, whatever that is, captured that after a storm came through and washed away the sand, right? So, and then now, since then, the sand has recovered whatever it was. So now they've got to go in, and they think maybe it's going to be about 4 or 5 feet of sand that they've got to sift through, scan, to try to find whatever it is.
2: Get some buckets. You can get just move the sand.
17: Right.
2: Move the sand
17: real quick. A pail, buckets.
18: Yeah, get your three kids out there.
12: Tom, thank you.
2: I'll have it done in no time.
12: By the way, this is like your favorite story right now.
2: I love this story.
12: I know. Let's hope it actually is the plane, though. Let's hope. Today's checklist is coming up. We're going to switch up skincare for this colder weather that's coming. Some changes to make in the morning and at night. And then look who's here. We always love it when Holland Taylor stops by. There she is. We're going to chat about her new series, Brothers, that really blurs the line between rumor and reality. When the third...

0: So we all swap out our wardrobes when the weather gets a little colder, but it's just as important to switch up our skincare too. And on today's checklist, we are freshening up our routines to keep our skin happy and healthy in the months ahead. Board certified dermatologist Dr. Angela Lamb is here. Is here to help us. Dr. Lamb, nice to see you. Nice. So after all that sun, our skin can look a little bit weathered. What are some signs of sun damage and how to treat it?
1: Yes. So people don't always take care of their skin during the summer the way I would like. So they're getting more sun, sometimes some sunburn that they're trying to recover from, and they have dark spots, uneven tone, and then that rough texture from maybe not exfoliating as much, getting the sand, the wind. And so really we just want them to have some tools that they can go into the fall kind of trying to undo some of that damage.
0: Great.
1: So what does that look like? So you have vitamin C that really targets those brown spots that we talked about, niacinamide that really helps with that redness and inflammation, as well as azelaic acid that can help with some bumps and also some of that redness, or people that suffer from rosacea, which also tends to flare in the summer as well.
0: Terrific.
2: Okay, so if we're going to rework our routine here, let's start with cleansers. What should we be looking for?
1: All right, so in the summer, the skin just intrinsically makes more oil. And so you want to transition in the winter to things that are going to have moisturizers infused. So you want to add that moisture, you want to guard the skin, and then you want to look for, actually, there are some buzzwords in the labels. Instead of getting overwhelmed by like, oh, does it have this ingredient or that ingredient, you want to look for milky cleansers, hydrating, things that are nourishing, that are going to trap that moisture in and help you as the temperature decreases.
2: Okay. And you say do an active audit.
1: Yes. So you want to change some things up. So you definitely can exfoliate in the fall, but not over exfoliate. So you want to actually look at the ingredients. This is when you want to kind of target those ingredients. You want to decrease things that have AHAs or alpha hydroxy acids, beta hydroxy acids, or retinols, because all of those things lead to more skin cell turnover, which you don't really want in the fall.
2: Okay. And they can be drying.
1: Yes, definitely.
2: Okay. Mm-hmm. Now to Craig's favorite step, the serums.
3: I do love a serum.
2: Yeah, you know.
3: We
2: all love a serum.
1: Yes. So again, temperature dropping, radiators going up, moisture decreasing in the air, and you want to have things that are going to really guard your skin against that. So you're looking for ingredients. So this is when you want to actually read the labels. Hyaluronic acid, glycerin, ceramides, those are all things that go in and help your skin barrier, help keep it nice and smooth, and add that first layer before you go on to things like moisturizers.
2: Okay.
1: We're going to talk
2: about.
1: Should
2: this all be in one product?
1: Not necessarily.
2: Okay.
1: You can look for products that have one ingredient in each, but you don't need to do three different serums. Maybe look for one that has hyaluronic acid a few times a week, and then another one that has glycerin another time a week.
2: Okay.
1: Yeah.
3: So now when it comes to serums, you've always taught us that you got to lock that serum in with a little moisturizer.
1: Yes. Uh-huh.
3: What kind of moisturizers should we be using in the fall?
1: Look for something thicker. Again, so you have that serum first, but then you're going to trap the moisture in, and you want to look for things that have that overnight moisture trappage. So you want to look for maybe a mask with extra hydration, and then, of course, never skip the SPF for sure.
3: A lot of folks do that in the fall and winter. They just assume it's not so hot.
1: Just because it's overcast, just because it's cold,
3: you
1: still need that.
3: We've taken care of the face. Let's talk about the rest of the body. What should we be doing?
1: Don't neglect it. So this is something people look at the face, and again, one thing to note is on the face, you want to wash your face with slightly cooler water in the fall, because sometimes that very, very hot water can take out the moisture. That also applies in the shower. So I like to call it hot-ish. I was thinking like it's hot-ish a word, but you want to use hot-ish water when you're taking the shower, and then trap in that moisture. It's actually the water that gets on the skin surface that you want to trap in. So apply a moisturizer within 3 minutes of getting out. Don't neglect the areas that have the thicker skin that tend to get more dried out, like the elbows.
3: You don't want to ask your elbows.
1: Knees, no, you don't. I just put on some moisturizer before I came out here. And then be careful with things like those wools and the synthetic fabrics around the neck, on the folds, because those can really be a little bit irritating and rub the skin during the fall.
3: Just learned a lot.
0: So many good
2: tips.
0: Can't
2: wait to revamp my
1: routine. I know. Do that audit.
0: No ashy elbows. Dr. Lamb, thank you.
3: Still to come. We're going to catch up with the Emmy Award winner, Holland Taylor. We're going to talk about her latest role, starring opposite Matthew McConaughey and Woody Harrelson in Brothers. And then after that, Sense and Sensibility star Esme Creed-Miles stopping by. We're going to hear all about how she landed the role and the special bonds that she formed on set when the third

0: back now with an award-winning actress who has taken on so many memorable roles. Holland Taylor won an Emmy for her performance as Judge Kittleson in the drama series The Practice.
1: She went on to play Professor Stromwell in Legally Blonde and the sharp-tongued Evelyn Harper in Two and a Half Men.
2: Loved Evelyn Harper. Now she is starring in Brothers. Matthew McConaughey and Woody Harrelson play fictionalized versions of themselves, and Holland plays Matthew's mother, who stirs up trouble when she reveals a long-buried secret. Take a look.
3: Now listen to me. I told you there is nothing for you to be bothered about, but you just can't leave well enough alone, can you? And now you done kicked over a hornet's nest.
4: Oh, you only got one of those.
2: Welcome back.
3: Well, thank you very much. Glad to be here.
2: So you play this Mom Mac is the character that you play, and this is the mother of Matthew McConaughey in this series. How did you make Mom Mac your own?
3: Well, you know, they're not really playing themselves, because then it would be a story about movie stars.
2: Right. Yeah.
3: So I did not want to exactly copy what Mom Mac in real life is like. So I just created my own composite of you know, wizened, tan, leather-beaten, blonde, teased, well, you see the hair there.
5: The whole look.
3: I like when I got that wig, I ordered that wig for my guy, and I said, make it a mane of blonde and white hair and without about 3 months' worth of roots.
2: Yeah.
3: Because she doesn't have money to go to the hairdresser every day. So I just, you know, I just went with my imagination.
2: Did you talk to the real Mom Mac?
3: No, that's why I wanted to avoid that, because I wasn't playing the actual mother, just as they are not really playing exactly themselves. So I just went towards her type, and I've been told a lot about her. So I just was sort of like her and sort of not.
1: Yeah. We've talked a lot about the rumor versus the reality. Where do you actually come down on the truth here?
3: Well, I don't know. They might be and they might not be. I mean, they could be, but then again, they could not be. I mean, you just don't you don't exactly know for sure.
2: Sounds like you're on the fence.
3: You can surmise a lot of things about something you know nothing about.
0: What was it like getting to work with both of them?
3: I mean, they are so fantastic. Yeah. You know the thing about working 10,000 hours makes you an expert on something?
2: Mm-hmm.
3: Well, they've done more than 10,000 hours of acting, and they're so incredibly gifted at doing everything. Something extremely serious and something extremely fey and lighthearted and crazy. And they're so different. I mean, Matthew is really like a philosopher king.
1: Mm-hmm.
3: He's very much in his head. He's very much processing everything into thought. And Woody says, well, why would you spend any time thinking?
2: I mean, Woody, this man of action.
3: Yeah. Woody's just playing. Woody's playful. Not to say he doesn't have a mind. He's the most well-read man I know.
2: Oh, I know.
3: He reads 2 books a week. He reads constantly. He doesn't have a phone. You look at him sitting in the wings, and he's reading a book, a serious book, a hardbound book.
1: Hmm.
3: And he's very, very, very, very surprising.
2: And I also love the friendship that they've had for years.
3: Like 30
2: years.
3: Just
2: a real-life friendship, not Hollywood friendship.
3: You know, they are like brothers in a way, in the sense that they act like brothers, but they are not similar at all. They are very dissimilar types, but they could be brothers.
2: Your longtime partner, Sarah Paulson, you guys have always been so supportive of each other. Would you guys ever do a project together?
3: We were just talking about that, about a particular project, and I said, I don't know, it seems kind of ew.
2: What was the project?
3: I'm not going to say now.
1: But I mean, she's called it ew.
3: I just said, ew. I mean, I just don't. I said, wouldn't it be creepy? She said, kinda.
2: Yeah.
3: I said, so we don't really want to.
2: Okay, so not that project, but maybe another project.
3: No, we don't think we would ever like the idea.
2: Okay, all right.
1: Fair enough. So many things are getting reboots nowadays, right? Movies and shows. Are there any of your old characters that you would be willing to perhaps revisit?
3: God, a couple of them. Well, Professor Stromwell in Legally Blonde was a great character, and that was a lot of fun to do. I would love to. She would be a Supreme Court justice by now.
1: Ooh,
3: I think.
2: Are you giving that some thought?
3: I would like to play a Supreme Court justice in her personality.
2: What about Evelyn from Two and a Half Men?
3: I've actually done her sufficiently.
2: Okay. Sounds like a hard no there. Thank you for coming back.
3: My pleasure, always.
2: Come back anytime. Come back anytime, Holland.
3: My pleasure.
2: New episodes of Brothers drop Wednesdays on Apple TV.
0: All right, coming up, we are catching up with one of the stars of the highly anticipated new movie, Sense and Sensibility. Esme Creed Miles is here to tell us about stepping into the world of Jane Austen. And then on Today Food, we are whipping up the perfect meal to warm you up on a cool fall night. Erin French is back to join us.

0: We are back with one of England's breakout stars who's back on screen in a highly anticipated new film. Esme Creed Miles made her on-screen debut at just 7 years old. There she is, Shirley Temple in Mr. Lonely.
1: Then she took on the title role in the action thriller Hannah, and now she is playing Marion Dashwood in the new Jane Austen adaptation of Sense and Sensibility.
2: The film follows Marion's coming of age as she navigates first loves, family, and finding her perfect match.
3: The man who loves me must burn with it. With all his passions without the slightest restraint or hesitation. And his tastes must in every point coincide with my own. If such a man exists. Indeed, I despair of ever finding him. I require so much.
2: Esme, good morning. It's so great to have you here.
4: Hi.
2: So this is your Jane Austen debut. What's it like to take on such an iconic role?
4: It's a real honor. I think Austen represents something for women and female authorship that is really rebellious in spirit. And I think Georgia, our director, and all of us really wanted to capture that with the film. I think now more than ever, we need stories about female resilience and sisterhood. Austen was writing at a time where women, they couldn't even own the properties that they lived in and had no financial or legal independence at all. And so the fact that she wrote those books and those stories, you know, the film and the movie starts out with these women have nothing because when their father dies, they have no autonomy in relation to the home that they've grown up in. So I think it's really special, and I think we need stories like that. So even beyond the joy and the romance and all the fun, I think if people leave being reminded of what is precious for us to protect as a society, I think that's really cool to be a part of a film like that.
0: We heard that you got a little redo on the audition.
4: Yes. What
0: happened in the first audition?
4: I was very nervous, a little like I am right now. Audition like settings are very bizarre. You know, you're going in and there's all these people and you have to like make a good impression, and I don't know, I forgot my lines or something, and India, our brilliant producer, jokes that I was really terrible. And I called my agent, and I was like, there's no way, and she was like, oh, don't worry, like, you know, next one. And then I didn't hear anything for a minute, and I think they liked something that I did in a way, and were like, we'll give her another go, and so I went in and I did a few more, but the first one was really bad. So keep trying.
0: Well, I'm glad they gave you another chance.
2: They saw something in it.
4: Yes.
2: Yeah, which is great.
5: It all worked out.
4: It all worked out.
1: You were talking about the sisterhood of the story, and in many ways, the story really is a love story between these sisters, and we interviewed your sister, your co-star, Daisy Edgar-Jones, yesterday. What was the dynamic like on set? Because you two had actually worked together before.
4: Yes, we have. I mean, she really is like one of my absolute best friends in the world. And so I think if you told our teenage selves that we would be doing this together at this age, I think we would have freaked out. I mean, it's just crazy. I mean, yeah, she's just the best. And we had a real fun. We were just laughing all the time. And I think hopefully people can feel that energy.
2: Well, she was just here yesterday and she left us a message for you.
4: Okay, nice.
6: Hi, Esme. Welcome to the Today Show. I had a quick question for you for your first Today Show interview. What was the funniest anecdote from set that you can think of?
4: I actually wasn't there, but I love the story of how George Mackay ripped his trousers in the scene where they're running up. I don't know if I can spoil it. There's a very cool scene between Daisy and George at the end of the movie. It's very beautiful. It'll make everybody cry. And he ripped his trousers during that scene. And I heard about it afterwards, which was very funny. And then there were lots of dogs everywhere, so lots of smells.
0: Ripped pants and smells, yes. By the way, before we let you go, congratulations.
4: Thank you.
0: We heard about the engagement. This is very exciting.
4: Thank you.
0: Have we made plans? Have we set a date yet?
4: No, I made a joke yesterday that this whole press tour has kind of felt like a wedding because there's been like flowers everywhere and it's kind of beautiful. I'm like, I need to get focused to do my floral arrangements.
2: Yeah, because just take notes
4: been, like,
2: along the way.
4: Flower, like all the carpets are so beautiful and Yeah, so I'm kind of having a long wedding right now.
0: Enjoy.
1: Enjoy.
2: Yeah. I love that. It's such a pleasure to have you here. Thank you so much.
4: Thank you, guys. Thank you.
2: And Sense and Sensibility from our sister company, Focus Features. It hits theaters October 16th.
1: Still to come here, we are back in the kitchen with Erin French, whipping up two cozy recipes that are perfect for the chilly nights ahead. And then later, singer-songwriter Amy Grant is back for you. We can't wait to hear new music and catch up with

0: This morning on Today Food, one of our favorites is cooking up two cozy recipes for fall. Aaron French is the chef and owner of Lost Kitchen Restaurant in Freedom, Maine, known for turning simple seasonal ingredients into extraordinary meals. Now she's bringing that very same approach to her newest cookbook, The Lost Kitchen Seize the Supper. Aaron, let us seize this morning. Let's is so beautiful.
1: Thank you. I'm so excited to make these dishes for you. They're very simple. This book is based around menus, so everything is made to go together. And seasonal, simple, seize this moment.
0: Let's dive in. This is a perfect side dish for fall.
1: So we are making a roasted squash with some sage vinaigrette, and it's so simple. So we have a kabocha squash here, and this is one of my favorites. This is a green skin kabocha. You also see these in the grocery store, very vibrant orange as well, and I love it because it's sweet and it's creamy, and it's a great roasting squash.
0: Okay. How do you know you have a good squash on your hands?
1: So for me, it's variety. So I have my favorites. I have kabocha. I love a buttercup, not a butternut.
0: Is there a technique for picking it, though, when I'm in the store? Do I knock on it or something?
1: Really. No. Okay. I think just go by the variety. So we have the kabocha here, and then you're just going to drizzle it with a good amount of olive oil.
0: Good amount.
1: I like to do salt, and when I do salt, kosher salt, and like, don't be shy. It's a 3-pinch, not
0: like
1: a 1 little.
0: Get after
1: it. This can handle a good amount of salt here.
2: A 3-pinch.
1: And then, that's very important when cooking.
0: I was surprised about the cinnamon. What is that doing for us?
1: So cinnamon is going to give us all that warm fall spice flavor, and you just want to toss that.
0: Okay.
1: Get everything kind of just delicious on here with all the flavor, and then we're just going to put it on a baking sheet.
0: Mm-hmm.
1: We're going to roast that in the oven at 425 degrees, just until it's tender, which is about 20 minutes. While that's roasting, we're going to make a very simple vinaigrette. And so what we have is we have juice of a lemon and the zest. And we're just going to add in some maple syrup for some
0: sweetness. A little sweetness.
1: Yeah, if you want to go ahead and whisk that.
0: We'll emulsify. I'll emulsify for
1: this is emulsifying. It's good for two people. So, and then we add in the olive oil here. And this is going to make this gorgeous, very simple dressing. And if this book is filled with the most simple, gorgeous dressings. If you have back pocket dressings, you are a better cook all the way.
3: I agree.
1: And then you want to add in, we've got some fresh sage, which really tastes like fall.
0: Yeah.
1: And then we have lots of fresh last of the season chives. So we're going to throw the chives in there for flavor.
0: Okay.
1: And then feta cheese for a little bit of saltiness.
0: Mm.
1: And so then we have it plated up for you guys. The roasted squash. We drizzle it just over the squash, and you've got like all this delicious flavor.
3: And as
1: saltiness.
3: You told me, you can eat the skin.
1: You can eat the skin.
0: And if you were going to make it ahead of time, you just wouldn't put the vinaigrette on it, maybe?
1: Yeah, just hold until you're ready to serve.
2: How long does it take to cook?
1: It's about 20 minutes.
2: About 20
1: minutes? It's really simple wedges. You could do delicata squash, so you can have this in 20 minutes or less. The next one we're going to make is mashed potatoes, but this is a potato puree with Dijon. And I know it's just
0: a little tangier.
1: There's a few secrets to this recipe. So first of all, we're going to start with steeping some cream.
0: Mm-hmm.
1: So cream.
2: Secret one.
0: Full cream.
1: This is homemade half and half.
3: Oh,
1: so just cream and milk, half and half. And we're going to bring that to a little simmer.
0: Okay.
1: We want to add in some fresh thyme sprigs and some bay leaf and let that sit. Flavorful cream that's going to go into the potatoes is going to make all the difference.
0: Okay.
1: And then our next trick is we've cooked the potatoes. And what I like to do is I throw a couple of garlic cloves right into the water when I'm cooking the potatoes.
0: Infuse the water.
1: And then you're just going to mash that right in. So it cooks along with the potatoes.
0: What kind of potatoes? Dylan had questions about the potatoes.
1: So potatoes, I like Yukon Gold. I also like a russet, too, because it's dry.
0: Mm-hmm.
1: And you want to use newer potatoes. If you're using older potatoes, you're going to get a starchier, kind of gummier.
3: Yes, that's been my problem with the ricer.
1: Yeah, that's why it's hard come spring, because they're older. But
0: I'm going to taste one.
1: Yeah,
0: you...
1: please taste some. And I like to use a potato ricer.
2: Potatoes.
1: I know I don't have a lot of gadgets in my kitchen.
0: But the ricer's worth it.
1: It's worth it. And get a good one. Don't get a cheap one. Otherwise, it's a lot
3: of
1: work.
3: It makes a difference, yeah.
1: So, the potatoes, you're going to rice them. You're going to add in that steeped cream. And then I'm going to do something very scary here. If you're afraid of butter, you should definitely turn away. But if you're not...
2: How many sticks?
1: Do you want to know?
0: How many sticks?
1: It's a stick and a half.
2: Oh, wow. No, it's funny. I was like, my God, these potatoes are amazing.
0: You know what? You only live once.
3: I know.
1: Yeah, so lots of
3: butter. Melted butter on top.
1: And then we fold this in. So you're just going to start to whisk that in. And then...
0: They're so good.
1: There's the Dijon potatoes for a little bit of zing.
0: That's a healthy amount of Dijon.
1: It's a good amount, but the potatoes can handle it. They're pretty...
2: The
1: potatoes can handle it. So you're going to work that all in. And then you get the gorgeous potato puree. And if you want to work extra hard and be restaurant fancy, if you have a chinois, which is...
4: What is that?
2: I don't even know what that is.
1: It's a very fine, fine mesh sieve. Push the potatoes through, and they come out so silky. Oh. Like, so
4: so they don't have any clumps and
1: fancy lumps. Restaurant style, if you want to take it to the next level.
3: Not to be confused with a ShamWow.
1: Yeah.
4: Da-da-da! Nice, still in.
2: Roker would be proud. I would be proud.
4: Aaron, this is all delicious. Thank you for getting us ready for fall. You can grab your copy of The Lost Kitchen. Seize the supper today. And coming up here, Grammy winner Amy Grant is here to perform some new music when the third hour today comes right back.
2: Well done, Aaron.
3: So delicious. Yeah.

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1: We are back now with a Tuesday treat. Amy Grant is a six-time Grammy winner who has her own star on the Hollywood Walk of Fame.
2: And in May, she released her first original music in 13 years, and now she's out with a deluxe version of that album titled The Me That Remains.
3: She's going to perform once again for us this morning, just like she did last hour. Welcome back. Welcome back. We mentioned it's been more than a decade since you like put new music out. What's it been like having new music in the world for Amy Grant?
4: Oh, my gosh. You know what it feels like? It feels like the conversation continues. And that, you know, I'm a storyteller and I'm a songwriter. And it's just nice to have something current to talk about.
3: Yeah.
1: And I know you get to perform with your producer, Mac, for this album.
4: Yes.
1: I mean, what's it like getting to work together?
4: Oh, my gosh. Well, Mac is such a great storyteller.
1: Mm-hmm.
4: And
5: it's dreams. It's wider than my original dreams. They're better than the original dreams, but they're true.
3: Yeah. True dreams.
1: Even better.
2: It's a good answer since she's right here. Tell us about this next song, Till We Get It Right. What inspired it?
4: Well, this was written by Mac and Caroline Jones. And so, hit it, brother.
5: I'm trying to do a little Muscle Shoals arc.
3: Yeah, I'm going to come over here because I don't think we've got your microphone on. See what we're saying now?
6: I would say we were trying to channel a little Muscle Shoals, Alabama R&B. That's what we were doing. Oh. Smiles. Big smiles.
3: Yeah. You do this really cool thing every year. Tell folks about this fire pit that you run. I know that's a disservice to what it actually is.
4: All good, yeah. So we started over a decade ago.
3: Yeah.
4: We light an outdoor fire on a hill at our farm. And I invite people to come and keep the fire for 48 hours. To me, it's you try to go, what are fires in my life that need tending?
2: Mm.
4: Dreams, friendships. Yeah. Are you signing up?
3: Now I'm coming next year.
1: Yeah,
3: we won't keep folks waiting any longer. Amy Grant with Till We Get It Right.

0: You're making fun of my sneeze?
1: That was cute.
2: Better than the alternative.
0: It's true. Tomorrow on the third hour of today, big news for anyone in the job market. We're revealing LinkedIn's list of the top startups.
2: Coming up on Jenna Chanel, Victoria Beckham stops by.
1: Achoo! Have a great day.
2: Achoo! The word that comes to mind is alive.
3: This is Today.
4: When you walk in here and you see 40 people at 4 a.m. at about a 10, you can't help but feed off that. And you're like, whoa, it's a Studio 1A.
2: People who literally are up all night to bring this show to you. There's not a morning I walk in here that I don't pinch myself and think I get to be here. People that watch the Today Show aren't just watching a show. They're people that are in the family. They're in our family.
4: They're allowing us into their homes every morning.
2: When we go out there and we get to meet people and they say, I love you, you feel like family. I always say, we feel like you're family too. That's how we feel.
4: And they're so excited to be there. We get excited. We feed off that energy.
2: They're the reason we get up in the morning. It's the excitement of being part of something that's bigger than you.

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1: With today's guest, fashion designer Victoria Beckham, plus Victoria's Secret supermodels Adriana Lima and Paloma El Cesar.
0: It all starts right now.
2: Today. Oh. Hi, everybody. It is Tuesday, October 13th. We're happy you're with us today. Some of us had a long weekend.
3: Yeah, that is true. That's true. Some of us.
2: Some don't have school off anymore, but some people do. And
3: we did here in New York. And it was nice.
2: You did.
3: Yeah.
2: So did we.
3: I enjoy it because, you know, it's just, I don't have to worry about it. It's time to get up. And
2: I know.
3: Did you do your homework the night before? It's like everybody just had a little bit of a buffer.
2: I know.
3: Sometimes
2: how
3: we need
2: was
3: a
2: like,
3: buffer.
2: That was a great weekend. Like, just to have him, he's always like, I wish we had at least a 5-day weekend.
3: Me too, buddy.
2: I know.
3: Yeah.
2: We sure do.
3: I think
2: a lot happened this weekend.
3: It was so much.
2: A lot went down.
3: So much chatter. I'll be honest with you. Sometimes I get in these modes where I just get in bed and just like watch Netflix or something like that. And so I did that and I missed a lot.
2: But you know what? That also means you weren't just glued to your phone.
3: That's true.
2: So more power to
3: That's
2: you.
3: That's true. But I woke up this morning and I'm like, man, people are just hot and bothered about a lot of things.
2: Should we start with?
3: So let's start with the one that grabbed my attention first.
2: Sure. Go ahead.
3: Comedian Shane Gillis. He was the host of SNL this weekend. And the thing is, when I opened my phone, all I saw was the backlash, and it seemed almost 50-50. Some people are upset. He's facing serious backlash for a joke in his monologue about women at the gym. Other people are taking his side. So then I had to search the hashtag to find the monologue in the first place.
2: I mean, that's the thing. You see all of this, and then you don't even know
3: what's
2: said.
3: Going on.
2: So should we hear what he said?
3: There you go.
4: Also, I haven't been to the gym in so long, I didn't know women just dress like whores now. Look, I'm sorry. There's no other way to describe. Have you seen it? I've seen it. The shorts. Have you seen the shorts? Those neon, they're like artificial bait colored.
3: Okay. So I saw that and I go, okay, I see why people are upset. You know, his comments, they blew up online. A ton of criticism. I think people feel like, well, you go ahead and then I'll tell you what I think.
2: Well, let's hear what other people had to say. This is actor Dan Levy said this.
3: Okay.
2: And then we can say what we wanted to say.
5: Women wearing shorts to the gym does not make them whores. It makes the men calling them whores misogynists. There's a difference there.
3: So I think it's interesting, and I think it is to be noted that a lot of guys came out very quickly. In fact, it wasn't Dan, but it was another guy that has a gazillion followers who came out. So there are guys who are saying, wait a minute, bro.
2: Yeah, don't use that
3: Let's
2: word.
3: Not use that word. And so for me, you know, it's interesting because with comedy, I am a bit more, I guess, lenient because I do believe there is room for comedians to be able to push the button, you know, and not have to feel.

0: like, oh, am I going to get canceled or this or that? My challenge is the word whore.
1: Yeah.
0: Look, I have girlfriends who I know exactly what shorts he's talking about. And they're like, Chanel, you need to wear these. And it's exactly what he's saying. It's like ruching, your butt looks bigger, you know, all the things. And I know why they're wearing them. So whatever, if that's what they want to wear, Godspeed. But I think when you say the word whore, I think it feels... almost derogatory. It feels,
1: not almost. It's
0: yeah,
1: derogatory.
0: It feels derogatory. It just feels condescending.
1: Like, I wouldn't want my kids to listen to that.
0: Yeah, it feels mean.
1: Yeah.
0: Right? And so, and that is the energy that I think made people upset. And there are other, obviously other reons, but for me, I think that's what it is.
1: Well,
0: it's
1: the
0: like
1: word is,
0: guys walk around without shirts on at the gym all the time and they like are proud of their body. So if the guy can be proud of his body, let the girl be proud of her body.
1: Well, and also, who is he to comment on women's bodies?
0: So that's
1: and
0: the
1: I
0: thing.
1: Think like we've become this culture, Shane Gillis among many,
0: so many.
1: Where online creates, I mean, he's obviously on Saturday Night Live, but this perpetuates what is happening in our culture where people are commenting on women's looks like ad nauseum.
0: And it makes it's almost made it okay.
1: Yeah. And it's not okay. It's not okay. And I think like if we want to be good role models for our children, like stop talking about the way women look, period.
0: Yeah.
1: Like,
0: yeah.
1: And I think, you know, there's many of women have said like what this is enough.
0: Yeah.
1: And so I think like I honestly, and especially in like the time we're living in, like, I wouldn't want my son to hear that. If my husband talked like that about somebody...
0: You'd have a problem. First of all, he wouldn't.
1: He would never.
0: He would have married him.
1: But if he did, I would be disgusted by it. You know?
0: Yeah, there's just certain words that, like...
1: I think when we're having conversations in here around, you know, horrible things that are happening in the world and how to talk to our kids about it, maybe the first place to start is for some of these people, like, to start acting... like role models, to stop using words that are perpetuate, you know, disgusting, disgustingness.
0: Like I almost
1: is
0: like
1: disgustingness a word we can perpetuate.
0: So for me, I'm like, okay, if I'm trying to be open with comedy, then it's like, okay, you know, you're going to poke fun at the girl. You can poke fun at the guy without a shirt on. You didn't go to him, but you could have then, but just the energy of the word whore. I think that's what gets.
1: But also it's we have a culture where there's casual cruelty about the way people look.
0: That's a good phrase.
1: Constantly.
0: Casual.
1: And imagine if you heard your daughter talking about the way that some of these people online talk about women. Like, it's not okay.
0: Yeah. Well, people are speaking up about it now, so maybe it has sparked a conversation, you know. Well, okay, Kelly Clarkson.
1: You didn't know this happened either.
0: I missed all of this.
1: Well, I'll tell you what happened.
0: Okay, because I missed this as well.
1: So we went back to 2016. You know, remember in 2016, if something went awry, you would get onto your phone and be like, American Airlines, my food is disgusting, right?
0: Yeah, okay.
1: Or like you'd be like, this person wronged me. Well, Kelly Clarkson had made some headlines because over the weekend she went shopping, right?
0: Okay.
1: And she had a terrible experience.
0: Okay.
1: She said it was terrible. She posted on X, I just drove all the way to Brooklyn to check out this store. I thought it looked really rad and had a few things in mind to buy and literally was looked at as if I couldn't afford it. She compared it to, obviously, that Julia Roberts moment in Pretty Women. Okay, so that you could in there, right?
0: Mm-hmm.
1: She also wrote the name of the store so that people could check it out, right? Mm. Well, then the store responded. They came back.
0: They clapped back?
1: Oh, they clapped.
0: Because sometimes the store would be like, oh, no, Kelly, we are sorry. They didn't say sorry.
1: No.
0: So what did the store say?
1: They responded, and they said that there was an item that Kelly was looking at. Now, this item was a singing bird.
0: That's it?
1: Guess how much this bird cost?
0: Well,
1: $15,000. They said the bird, it's actually a puppet.
0: Can I hear this bird tweet?
1: It's a cousin. It's a puppet. It's a cousin of Pinocchio. This bird cost $15,000. The store said this bird is part of some magic shows we do around town. Mm-hmm. It's not for sale. Mm. So then Kelly.
0: They kept going?
1: Oh, yeah. She went. She doubled down.
0: So then I feel like Kelly believes that she is right.
1: Well,
0: she would have doubled down.
1: And maybe it was more like a triple.
0: Okay.
1: She swiftly disagreed. She posted this. You elevator eyed me. Mm. I don't know what an elevator eye is, but I want to try it. You said,
0: is that like a side eye? Oh, you up and down.
1: Oh,
0: elevator.
1: You know what? I think she's lying. Well, no, she's not lying. Mm. This is the truth. Everybody can have their own truth.
0: That's true.
1: She said, you elevator-eyed me, which is otherwise known as like a stare eye.
0: Mm.
1: Slowly. Mm. Okay. Saying in a condescending tone, yes, it's for sale, but it costs $15,000. So if you'd like me to find something comparable for you, I can.
0: Ooh, okay, I have questions. I have so many questions.
1: I mean, I don't know that I can answer it.
0: Well, so, no, you can't on this one. So who is the internet, Team Kelly or Team...
1: I think the internet is just, like, I think here's the thing.
0: It's they
1: like,
0: just want to... Just...
1: The world is real heavy, and so the fact that we're talking about a puppet, a bird puppet, and we're, like, blasting back to 2016, and then blasting even further back to Julia Roberts and Pretty
0: Huge,
1: Woman.
0: Huge, big mistake.
1: Yeah.
0: Huge.
1: Yeah.
0: Yeah.
1: So here are some memes that exist.
0: Okay, I haven't seen any.
1: Here's one.
0: Okay.
1: Me and my friends, although that's bad English, my friends moderating the Kelly Clarkson magic shop situation.
0: Wait, that is hilarious. Wait, let's see another one.
1: Okay, what is the point of winning American Idol if you can't buy the animatronic birds you want?
0: Okay.
1: The last one reading, not without my Molly.
0: The birds. Okay.
1: The bird's name is Molly?
0: Yeah.
1: The bird's name is Molly. That's a new development.
0: Yeah. I don't know. Did it end?
1: I hope so.
0: I want to know what this... I want to see the $15,000 bird. How does it tweet? If it can make me, I don't know, heal me or something.
1: Yeah, exactly.
0: $15,000?
1: Is it like that thing from Big that can turn me back to 13 years old? Because if not, I'm not paying $15,000. Well,
0: Kelly felt strongly about it. All right, we'll see how that goes.
1: I think she felt like they
0: felt wrong.
1: We're condescending.
0: Yeah. Can you imagine you go in a store and something? Well, people can. You know, except.
1: Happens all the time.
0: Okay.
1: But I've never been into a magic, what was it called? A luxury toy store. I've never been to a luxury toy store, but maybe we should try something.
0: Well, I know. I want to see that
1: All bird. Right. We have got a great show for you. We are going to get runway ready with Victoria's Secret supermodels Adriana Lima and Paloma Elsesser.
0: But first, we pulled out the pink chair for fashion designer Victoria Beckham. She's going to join

0: She is a globally respected fashion designer and beauty mogul, a wife, a mom, and of course, a pop music sensation.
1: And we are so lucky because today she is joining us in the pink chair. Let's welcome the one and the only Victoria Beckham.
2: Do you recognize the dress?
1: So do you.
0: I have so many Victoria Beckham dresses that I wear on the show, so when you come, I'm like, oh, let me pull out one of my dresses.
1: Well,
0: How are you?
3: I'm so good, thank you. How are you?
1: We're so happy to see you. Our chairs are too tall. Are we towering?
0: Well, I think we're okay.
1: Okay, I'm going to go down.
0: Oh, don't go too low
1: I
0: now.
1: I came down to match.
0: There you go.
1: Well, we have a lot to catch up on with you about your fashion, your beauty brand, which are killing it.
3: Thank you
1: and
3: so
1: we're going to do that in the next segment, but you want to get to some topics?
0: We have to do hot topics first.
1: Okay.
0: So we have some fun ones. So this one grabbed our attention. We feel like maybe you can, I don't know, give us some wisdom. So there was an interview with The Hollywood Reporter, our friend Olivia Rodrigo, opening up about speculation around her dating life. Mm. You can probably relate, right? She says it's so hard and kind of sad. She says that every outing with a man leads to relationship rumors and scrutiny.
1: Yeah.
0: She said in part, quote, it really sucks and it feels really invasive. And she said it feels like sometimes she's being stalked or she's being judged. And she says she wishes she could just be 23 years old and just,
1: I mean,
0: and date.
1: I feel sorry for her that she's 23 and she can't
0: date
1: really
0: like
1: go
0: that
1: out with people.
0: Yeah. Or does that just come with the price of playing ball, you know?
3: I mean, I really can relate.
1: Yeah.
3: And by the way, we really like her. As a family,
1: yes.
3: We're huge fans.
1: Yes.
3: I can totally relate. You know, that's how it was when I first met David and we were really young. But the advice that we were given was to just try and keep things under wraps.
0: Mm.
3: And actually, we had quite a few first dates in car parks. Not as seedy as it sounds.
0: I had a first date in a car park, too. AKA parking garage?
3: Well, like, yeah. So my mom would drop me off and I would get in David's car and we would just spend hours just talking, just getting to know each other privately before anybody knew that we were dating because I do really sympathize with her.
1: Yeah.
3: It is difficult, but it, you know.
1: Because part of what's fun about dating is like going to a restaurant,
3: yes.
1: going like in New York City, which is so romantic.
0: Mm-hmm.
1: You kind of just want to go for walks.
0: Right.
3: Yeah.
0: So do you wait then before you go out in public because you know it's going to bring attention?
3: Mm-hmm.
0: So you just wait and see if it's right first. So you go to the car park first just so you can like have a quiet moment. Is that the thought?
3: Just to get to know
0: That's
3: him
0: fair.
3: And talk. And we just used to spend hours just talking,
1: getting to know each other
3: yeah. because we were really under the spotlight and I do sympathize with her.
1: Yeah.
3: I really do. So she needs to find a really good car park and get to know her. That's good advice.
1: Okay, this is a silly topic, but we're bringing it to the queen.
0: Okay.
1: Ready?
0: Okay.
1: So according to the article on The Cut, there's a new trend in town.
3: Oh.
1: It's called glute maxing.
0: Glute maxing.
1: And of course, in my sort of perimenopausal stage, I'm like, oh, yes, that's good for your lower back.
0: No, it's not.
1: They claim a growing number of straight men are becoming hyper-focused on building the perfect butt.
0: Yeah, so then I asked this morning in the meeting, what is their idea of a perfect butt? Mm-hmm. I think, and I'm not just saying this, my husband used to play soccer, like, I think soccer butts are great, or like athletes, because they're strong, right?
1: Because she said soccer, and then each of us was like, well, baseball
0: they're
1: players
0: like, how about baseball?
1: Yeah.
0: How about this? I'm like, okay, fine. So here's what the article says, not me. These are the researchers. They say that having a bigger, rounder, more athletic-looking backside is a status symbol.
3: Okay, I mean, I love that. I have to say, my husband has always had a great butt, but I am very happy to take the responsibility, work out with him in the gym, make sure he's doing those squats for everybody out there.
0: You're a giver.
1: Wait.
0: Is that a move?
1: What move is that?
0: What?
1: Is Spider-Man?
3: Okay, no, this is called a pushback. This is really good for your butt, and I'm happy to do this. You're welcome. To make sure that David Beckham's butt stays nice and firm.
0: Thank you for your service.
1: Were you there just recording and counting like one?
3: I was just making sure that his technique was correct, you know.
1: You know what? I love it. I actually feel like you can start in a car park and end up glute maxing.
0: Well, I celebrate that.
3: I love that.
0: I didn't even know that was, first of all, that move is impressive.
1: I'd like to try it.
0: All right.
1: Okay, it's time for our pink chair questionnaire.
3: Okay. I love that.
0: Okay. So in this pink file, we have some questions for you.
3: Okay.
0: It's pretty color. Ready? I like that color.
3: I love you ladies dressed in black like this. So
0: I
3: elegant.
0: Do. And it's honestly not even planned.
1: Well, also, when you're on the show, we all try to dress
0: up. We try to, like, elevate. So that's why I'm like, if we just wear something of hers, then that way, you know.
1: Yeah.
0: Okay, you first.
1: Okay, what is your most rewatched film?
3: I love Blue Jasmine.
1: Ooh. Blue Jasmine?
3: Blue Jasmine.
0: Blue Jasmine.
3: Yeah. With Kate Blanchett.
1: I love Kate Blanchett.
3: I love her. I'm a huge fan.
0: I can see that.
3: It's a great film.
1: By the way, I have to just announce I've never seen Blue Jasmine.
0: I've never seen it either.
3: It's really
1: good. But we're traveling.
0: Oh, we're going to Ireland tomorrow.
1: Oh, wow.
0: So maybe we'll download it.
1: Maybe we'll watch it.
3: It's really good.
0: I love that.
3: Yeah.
1: Okay. I'm going to look over and Chanel's going to be watching Blue Jasmine having a little Pinot Noir.
0: I deserve that.
3: It's funny.
0: Okay, what is your biggest ick?
3: Okay, my biggest ick is a trainer sock.
1: You know,
3: one of those little socks that you can wear so it looks like you're not wearing a sock?
0: Yes.
3: Like,
0: yes.
3: Like if David was to wear a trainer sock.
1: Because you like a tube?
3: You just can't not see that once you've seen it.
0: You know what I mean?
1: But what kind of sock are you into then?
3: An actual sock.
0: But
3: yeah.
0: The sock, is it because it slides under your foot and it's not functional, or is it just because
1: looks
0: you don't
1: gross.
0: Like the look of it?
3: I just think it's just like a horrible thing. But you can't, it's not sexy. If a man wears a trainer sock, it's the biggest dick. You can't unsee it.
0: Oh, I never thought about it
1: I
0: that
1: know,
0: way.
1: But it's actually so weird that you say that, because this morning I had on trainer socks at the gym and I'm like, why am I wearing these horrible socks?
0: Yeah, there's no function.
3: You see?
0: There's no function.
1: I got dressed at 4 in the morning.
0: That's hilarious.
1: Okay, what's your favorite podcast? Oh. Are you a podcast girly?
3: I love podcasts. Ooh. I do. At the moment, I'm really enjoying listening to Conan O'Brien.
1: Okay. Yeah.
3: He is so funny, and he's such a great interviewer as well, you know, not just with people that are in his industry. He's a great interviewer. I find him hilarious. Mm-hmm. So I'm into him at the moment.
1: I feel like, and if you do have one, I apologize, but you need a podcast.
3: Oh, gosh, really?
1: Yeah, yes. You don't think so?
3: I think it would be fun.
1: I think you could actually be great.
0: Like what we're doing now, you could do it. You just steer the ship. You do it.
3: Well, maybe I'll pause fashion for a while.
0: Yeah, exactly.
1: Why can't you do a podcast that sort of incorporates
0: fashion
1: all
0: adjacent.
1: Of your things?
0: Yes.
3: That
1: fashion
3: would be
1: adjacent.
3: Fun.
0: There's an idea.
3: That would be fun. Because I do love a good podcast.
0: I love that. Okay, one more. What is your go-to drink of the moment?
3: I mean, I like a little tequila.
0: Ooh.
1: Oh.
0: Wait, do we? Wait.
1: Well, that's not a little tequila.
0: Wow.
1: That's a full shot?
0: That is like a full on. My 411 self will be.
3: I mean, it's kind of rude to say no, right?
0: I feel like if it's you, it's probably good tequila.
3: What is the time?
0: You see how she just went in? Just did the whole.
1: Because I was once a kid of the 90s.
3: Yeah, see? You're just owning it. Let's
0: right?
3: go.
0: Yeah, I didn't
3: Let's
0: live.
3: Go, ladies.
0: Ooh. Okay.
3: Okay.
0: I can't.
3: Wow.
0: Dang.
3: Ooh. Wow. I mean, it is. Cheers. Wow.
1: Yeah, sipping it is the ladylike thing to do.
0: You went right in for the.
1: Well, that's.
3: You went right in.
1: That's why did they have the salt there if we weren't supposed to use it? All right, you guys, Victoria's sticking
0: welcome.
1: Around.
0: Welcome. That was our welcome.
1: To catch
0: you.
1: Up.
3: This is why I came
1: beauty,
3: back.
1: Fashion, family, and returning to the recording studio right after this.
0: I love it now.
1: Whoa.

0: We are back with fashion designer, beauty entrepreneur, and pop music icon, Victoria Beckham.
1: We have a gazillion things to talk about this morning. So the first one, big news out of the Beckham household. There's a new member of the family.
2: There is.
1: Cruz got a puppy. And the world is so
0: Well, that's a really cute puppy.
2: Oh my gosh, we are a huge dog family. We love dogs. And so Sandy is the new addition.
1: Sandy.
2: Yes, and she's beautiful.
0: Well, the puppy has its own Insta, and it referred to your husband as granddad.
2: Oh, yes.
0: Was that a little bit jarring? Were you like,
1: oh,
0: whoa,
1: look at that.
0: Here we go. And do you have a grandmother name in mind for this pup?
2: Who knows? Let's let Cruz decide. But we love, I mean, there's nothing better than a new puppy and, you know, hiding the shoes from the puppy.
0: Yes.
1: Oh, that's true.
2: Puppies gnawing all of the furniture.
0: Don't get the Victoria Beckham heels, please.
1: Yeah, I was just about to say, you've got some good shoes. We don't want that.
2: Okay, so
1: Cruz also posted something, as you know, that broke the internet. He got a picture of you in the recording booth.
0: I feel like we talked about this on the show.
2: Yeah, I mean, I just can't say no to Cruz. I just can't say no. He was in the studio and he said, Mom, can you put some backing vocals down? And I can't say no. I can't say no. So I did. As a little bit of fun, but I'm sure that song is not going to see the light of day.
1: Really?
2: That was just me being a mom saying, I can't say no to my little boy, he's 21 years old.
1: Yeah.
0: But you know, you do anything like that and people all of a sudden it's like, new music out.
2: Yeah. No, there is no new music. There is no more, Spice Girls. Yeah. I pass that baton over to Cruz. I'm so proud of him and how well he's doing. He's been on tour in the U.S. and in London. It's his time now.
1: That's fun. Is it fun as a mom to watch that? Because you've lived it. You did that part, you know?
2: So fun. I'm so proud of him. So that was just a little bit of fun between me and him.
0: And also, it's kind of nice that you can sing back up on his stuff. You know what I mean?
2: You know, I still got it.
0: Yeah, exactly. We know from the tequila shot.
1: I know. I'm like, woo. I'm over here trying to, like, read. I'm like, woo.
2: It's like riding a bike. Once you've learned, you can never forget.
0: Exactly. Well, there are also rumors swirling that your 15-year-old Harper is following in your footsteps as a beauty entrepreneur.
1: Mm-hmm. Cutie.
0: What can you tell us about this?
2: Harper loves beauty and skincare. Ever since she was little, you know, she's been sitting on my lap while I've had my hair and makeup done. She loves sitting in product development meetings with me. She has a passion. She has a dream. But she's young. She's at school. She's about to take her exams. And like with all of our children, we support their dreams.
1: Yeah.
2: I'm excited about her in the future. But let's see. She's young.
1: You know, it's so interesting. We were talking about it this morning. We have girls around the same age. My twins are 14. Same age. Anyway, I noticed that your daughter did kind of like a PowerPoint presentation to make her case.
0: Our kids have done the same thing.
1: Oh, my daughter wanted to start a bracelet business. She did a PowerPoint. She wanted to sell, you know.
0: That's why we have two cats.
1: Oh, did she make a presentation?
0: She made a full presentation on one cat, and then we got a second one.
1: Oh, that's funny.
0: Is it true that she really brought you a PowerPoint presentation?
2: Two PowerPoint presentations. One, she wanted a beauty brand.
1: Okay.
2: And these are the reasons why. Number two, she wanted a perm. She wanted to perm.
1: Like old school perm?
0: I got a perm in the fourth grade. Did you have one?
2: Yes.
0: That really is a perm.
1: This is hilarious.
0: So did you try to tell her, don't do it?
2: Yeah, I said, listen, wait till you're older for the beauty brand. We'll talk about that.
0: Yeah.
2: But no to the perm.
1: Are perms back? You know, sometimes the kids and TikTok, they've got a whole other ecosystem going. Yeah. Are perms a thing now? Are they coming back?
0: I had no idea.
1: You're like, listen to your mother. You don't want a perm. I love that.
0: Okay, the other thing, you're very busy with work, but one thing you're also spending your time on is that you are campaigning for David to go into competitive gardening. I've started... Wow. Whoa. Wait, what is that?
2: It looks like an instrument.
0: That's an enormous... You've got to be... grows pumpkins?
2: Yeah.
1: So you have a garden. I was prepared to pitch your garden, Jenna, but I don't know.
0: I have a garden, but...
1: That's next level.
0: Look at my cucumbers.
2: I've heard your cucumbers are very impressive.
0: Not as big as...
1: But look at that.
0: I think his cucumber is bigger than my cucumber.
2: It's a bit early to start talking about this, no? We have tequila, now we're talking about...
0: Size of cucumbers.
1: Okay, let me bring it back. You ready?
0: Yes.
1: I love, and I'm over here like, I have tequila. No, I love the fact that he can do the rock star thing, the soccer thing. You can do the rock star thing. And now, but I love that we're pivoting and growing literally and doing new things. Like if he wants to have a garden, have the best garden. Yeah. If he wants, you know what I mean? Mm-hmm. So I love that he's in a space now where you guys can do those kinds of things. Mm-hmm. And I think it's good for people to see.
2: Do you know what? We work so much that we really value that time together. You know, in the vegetable patch, we might have a glass of wine. Mm-hmm. And it's so lovely that we can do that together, and we really cherish and protect those moments, and it's just a lovely thing to do. And by the way, his vegetables are impressive. Ooh, by the way,
0: they really are.
1: I need some yummy recipes.
0: I want some tips. But okay, the other thing, speaking about growing, congratulations, Victoria Beckham brand just reached a new goal. It is profitable for the first time, and you know, people don't really understand what it takes. But you launched this company in 2008. Mm-hmm. It has grown into this big juggernaut. What does it feel like to reach this milestone?
2: I feel so proud. I really, really do. To be able to say that we're profitable in this current climate as an independent brand is huge. And I'm proud of myself. I'm proud of my team. We've just actually opened a flagship store here in New York, 150 Mercer Street, which is a real...
0: In Soho.
2: It's a real moment for me. It really is. And I'm just really proud and really excited. And it's been a journey to get here, but wow.
1: I said this to you before, but your documentary put it into perspective for me because I think for a lot of us, we don't know, right? We go to a department store, we see your name, we see it's you, and we just assume it's easy. And I think watching your documentary made me realize, oh, no, no, no.
0: What kind of work
1: is this? This is a lot.
0: You also had a successful runway show in Paris.
2: I did, thank you.
0: That you showed in Paris for the very first time, right?
2: No, no, this is
1: For beauty.
2: Yeah, this
0: For beauty.
2: No, no, no. This is our ninth season showing in Paris. But I'm very proud of how well this show went down. You know, this was also an opportunity for us to show our latest beauty product, which is Rouge Victoria, which is a red lipstick.
0: It looks perfect.
2: Six red lipsticks so everyone can find their perfect shade. And it was wonderful for me to be able to really showcase this during my fashion show.
1: Oh, my God. Did you get to try all the... I'm sure you've tried so many reds at this point.
2: I have. I have. And by the way, this lipstick has been 2 years in development. It really has. You know, for me, it's all about product, whether that's fashion or beauty, and striving for excellence and never settling. And this really is very, very special, this red lipstick.
1: I'm here for it.
0: Well, we are obsessed with all that you do. Your makeup is perfection.
1: Yeah, and you're a good human.
0: Yes, and
2: thank
0: come back
2: so
0: for tequila
2: much.
0: Again.
2: Thank
0: Maybe
2: you,
0: a margarita next time. Right?
2: Well, we've done martini.
1: Yes. Oh, that's right.
2: Tequila.
1: We did martini.
2: Maybe
0: what's next?
2: Wine.
0: Let's wine. Do wine. Yeah, it's a little bit chiller.
2: We love that.
0: Well, thank you so much, Victoria.
2: Thank you so much.
0: Coming up next, two queens of the catwalk.
1: Supermodels, Adriana Lima and Paloma.

0: Tell us that.
1: Supermodels Adriana Lima and Paloma El Cesar have graced countless magazine covers and catwalk.
2: And this weekend, they will be strutting down one of the most famous runways in the world. Hi.
1: Hi, ladies.
2: We're so happy you're here.
3: So excited.
2: Adriana, your 21st time walking down the Victoria's Secret runway. When you think back to that first time, what comes to mind?
3: Oh, look at that. Overwhelmed. Oh, my God. Wow. I remember this day like it was yesterday.
2: Really?
3: I was super overwhelmed. And I thought the butterflies and nervousness would go away, but nothing changed.
1: Well, I was going to ask you then, fast forward all these years, how do you think you'll feel and what will be different in your mind? Do you still feel the angst there or?
3: Well, I still get the butterflies, but it was incredible to be part of the Victoria's Secret evolution and to see that there are so many beautiful girls from all over the world with different backgrounds, different types of beauty, and different ages. Mm-hmm. So it's incredible. And WS is, you know, celebrating women in every stage of their lives.
2: Yeah, which is so important. Paloma, I didn't know this until today. Pat McGrath comes on our show. We adore her. She's a legend. And she also discovered you.
4: She did.
2: How?
4: She discovered me on Instagram. I was just a girl. I was a student, modeling a little bit. But I got an email, and I got on I was actually in Philadelphia, got on a train, and it was my first major photo shoot.
2: Wow.
4: She gave me nuggets that I'll literally never forget. And she also really empowered me. She was like, you're here not because of your size, not because of anything, but because you have a perfect face for makeup. So,
2: gorgeous.
4: And I still send her flowers every Mother's Day because in the industry, she's known as Mother.
1: Oh, really?
4: Yeah.
1: And you know what? There are so many women watching who, and not even, I mean, all of us, put so much pressure on ourselves. What would you say to women? Because I feel like with the two of you and even the show this year, like you said, you've got all shapes and sizes and colors. What is the message that you're trying to send?
4: I mean, personally, it's been really the centerpiece of all of my work since I started modeling, is trying to be the girl that I didn't have.
1: Ooh.
4: And I think that is what allows me to really shut the haters out and know that I have purpose and that there's going to be somebody, girl, person, whoever it is, who sees himself in me and feels excited and feels empowered. So I really let that be the focus and to have fun. Mm. But it's not easy. I mean, but you have to really tune it out, and I have to just get really focused and be like, what is my purpose? What does the universe want for me? And it's not to be tending to what random people on the internet have to say.
2: By the way, that's such good advice for anybody.
4: Yeah.
2: We don't want like our girls staring at comments worried about what other people think. We want them to feel good in their own skin.
4: Yeah.
2: But it is interesting because becoming a model or being a model does come with its own scrutiny. There's people saying you look too thin, people saying the opposite. How do you deal with headlines?
3: Honestly, I'm so busy with five kids. And I
1: Five? I thought you have five kids.
3: Yes. Woo. Yeah. And I just don't have time to be looking at that, honestly.
1: Well, let me tell you something. Both of you are stunning beyond.
3: Thank you.
1: Inside and out.
3: You're girls, too.
1: Yes. They're sticking around. When we come back, they're going to show us, oh, boy, how to walk the runway like an angel.
2: Good thing we had a little tequila.

0: We are back with supermodels Adriana Lima and Paloma Elsesser, who are walking in the Victoria's Secret fashion show. It is this Sunday. We can't wait to watch it. And we're wearing these wings because they are going to show us how to walk like an angel.
1: I feel like you guys deserve credit because these wings are heavy. It takes a lot to be a saint.
0: Yeah.
1: Okay.
0: Exactly.
1: So you say the type of walk depends on the outfit, Paloma.
2: It does. Okay. There's different sections, there's different looks, and sometimes there's a stomp, which is more like horsey. Mm-hmm.
0: And what do you wear? Like, what would you be wearing to stomp?
2: A stomp is like a red look.
0: Okay.
2: Like a red look. Mm-hmm. And then there's a glide.
0: Okay.
2: Which is more glidey. So it's more like hippie.
0: Okay.
2: Okay.
0: All right.
2: But yeah, like I think it's shoulders back, eyes forward, have fun.
0: Okay. Okay. Adriana, you say you sometimes find somebody. We have our beautiful audience of staffers here. You find somebody in the audience and kind of make eye contact. Is that a technique?
3: Yes, I like to connect with the audience. So I do look at them and I respond to them, whatever they're saying. Sometimes I have family there watching and they talk to me and I talk to them. And I walk to the end of the runway and I know there will be fans watching. Mm-hmm. So I form a heart with my hands and I like to show them how much I love them.
0: Okay.
3: And then I close it with a kiss. Mm.
0: But, you know, it's kind of like your signature move.
3: Yes.
0: We need to think of our own signature move.
3: Well, yes, that.
0: Right? Make it our own.
3: And don't overthink. Don't
1: overstress. I love how we're listening like she's giving us real advice.
0: Okay.
1: No, this is
0: okay.
1: Jenna, did you get that?
0: I guess
3: well,
0: I have to go
3: there is something
0: first.
3: Very important. Don't overthink. Don't stress. What is the worst that can happen?
1: You only walk
3: in the runway.
1: You fall.
3: You only walk every day.
0: You walk down the runway
3: on your underwear for the whole world to see.
1: Exactly.
2: That's it.
1: Right, so
2: that's it.
1: Don't stress.
0: I'm glad. Like, what if all of a sudden I was like, vroom. I'm not.
1: Let's go, Jenna.
2: You keep them, exist okay, yeah. in them, breathe
1: They're
2: in
1: like,
2: them.
1: No, we're doing this.
2: Take
1: They're
2: it
1: like,
2: in.
1: Okay, here we go. Give her the music. We gotta love
0: yes,
1: it.
0: Paloma.
1: Get it, girl. Get it, girl.
0: Yes, Paloma.
1: On YouTube at 7:30 p.m. Eastern. This is why, you guys, our models.
0: Oh, and there's some, by the way, there's some incredible musicians.
1: Oh, yeah.
0: All female musicians performing this time.
2: All female lineup. And it was the same as last year, so it's really exciting.
0: Oh, awesome. It's going to be
2: I'll be happy with any of them, but I hope I get Meg.
0: Meg! All right, you guys, we're answering your question.

0: All right, it's time to answer your questions from Instagram in a segment we like to call
1: Ask Away. Okay, one of our viewers is asking, what are you most looking forward to in Ireland?
0: I'm just so looking forward to, I can't remember, minus an Olympic, mm-hmm. an Olympics. Sorry, y'all. We had some tequila. An Olympics where we've all been together. On the road. I mean, you and I have gotten to do it a couple times.
1: Yeah.
0: But all 3 hours for 4 hours.
2: Yeah. I know. And ours is the fourth, so we're included.
0: Yeah, we're included.
1: So for me, I've never been to Ireland before. I've seen it in the movies. Al has been texting us because he got there earlier.
0: Yeah.
1: It is, wait until you guys see it. It is so beautiful and green. Like, forget an Instagram filter. How about what God made, right? So
0: yes.
1: I can't wait to, like, see it with
0: How
1: my own eyes.
0: How about what God made? Yeah. I love that so much. And we'll be with our favorite Pete.
1: It's going to be great.
0: All right, you guys, head to our Instagram at Jenna and Chanel to ask a question, and we may answer it just like this.
1: More deep answers.
0: Hopefully.
1: Well,
0: that was deep.
1: Mine
0: wasn't, but yours

0: We are so excited because our girls' getaway is around the corner. And even though it's sold out, you at home can join virtually.
1: I will admit, I had a lot of cousins texting me and they weren't able to make it. So all my family, all the Joneses,
0: they'll be on.
1: On Wednesday, October 21st, we're live streaming a fireside chat. We're taking audience questions. So you can go to today.com/girlsgetaway and you can join with us and have virtual tickets.
0: You guys, tomorrow, actress Busy Phillips will be here.
1: Have a great day.
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2: 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Good morning. 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
2: I started dancing. 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
0: 3, 2, 1.
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6: Yeah. Summer energy on the plaza. Next level.
0: Next lady.
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0: It's 8 o'clock on Today. Coming up, deadly accident. New details overnight after a man was launched from his seat on a popular Six Flags ride. Horrified witnesses speaking out.
1: It was in slow motion. And there was a moment where I was like, God, just let this man stay in that cart.
0: Similar rides being shut down nationwide with an investigation underway. Then, health update. Pope Leo admitted to the hospital this morning, set to undergo a procedure to remove a small growth discovered on his lung. We'll have the latest on his condition. And Flag Day. We're hitting the field to check out the fastest growing youth sport in the country.
2: Do you want to play flag football in high school?
3: I want to play in college. They're going to have it, I think, the Olympics.
0: Just ahead, why girls flag football is having a major moment.
2: So what is the goal for the Eagles this season?
3: To cup.
0: All that, plus Amy Grant live in Studio 1A. Baby, I'm so glad you're mine. Miami Vice takes another ride. And if this happened now, all my instincts. Would anybody say anything? It's all ahead today, Tuesday, October 13th, 2026. Nobody knows
4: you're out of control. Today, mom turned 70.
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0: We are back at 8:11 now, taking a closer look at the growing popularity of girls flag football.
16: Yeah, all across the country, young women are playing in high school and colleges, even dreaming of competing in the Olympics.
17: But their love of the game is starting at an even younger age now, too. NBC's Kaylee Hartung here with more. Kaylee, good morning.
18: Hey, good morning, guys. So flag football is pulling in hundreds of thousands of young girls and onto the field. I spent the day with a team of tweens in Rhode Island who have been playing flag since kindergarten. Now they are dreaming of opportunities in the sport that didn't exist just a few years ago.
19: Ready, set, fight!
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22: It's just fun. It's fast paced. I don't like slow games. I like fast paced games. Yeah.
18: The game is similar to traditional football with one big difference. No tackling. To stop a play, you pull the flag.
23: Good job.
2: What made you girls want to start playing flag football?
3: When I was younger, I used to watch my brother play.
22: Save my brother. To show the boys that girls can do anything.
18: And they're not alone. Girls flag football is now the fastest growing high school sport in America. Participation is up more than 500% in just 4 years. 25 states, Rhode Island, one of the latest, sanction it as a varsity sport. The NFL wants all 50 on board, and it's investing millions to grow the sport across all levels.
24: For young women, I think it's even more powerful that they're able to cross over into traditionally a men's sport. The same things you get out of football, they can get out of flag football. And it's that empowerment of and confidence.
18: Men's and women's professional leagues are expected to launch next year. Then in 2028, flag football makes its Olympic debut in Los Angeles.
2: Do you want to play flag football in high school?
3: I want to play in college. They're going to have it, I think, the Olympics.
19: Yeah.
3: Well, I'm going to be in the Olympics then.
18: They offered to show me how it's done.
2: It's all in the heads?
18: With no mercy.
2: Oh, shoot.
18: Putting me through their favorite drill, the gauntlet.
2: Oh, the hips! What? They're
1: I got you. Those girls are aggressive. Those young women are confident.
6: Oh, for sure.
7: We're going to run an offensive group, okay? Then we're
18: Drew Jannetty coaches the team, including his daughter, Finley.
1: These girls started playing flag football when they were 5-6 years old.
6: Yeah, it's been pretty awesome to see some of the development. They almost all started playing in a co-ed league, competing against the boys.
1: Girls flag football is the fastest growing sport in the country. Why do you think that is?
6: I think it's about giving females opportunity for the first time. You know, organizations like the NFL are putting a lot of time and energy behind growing it.
18: Last year, the Eagles made the final round of a regional tournament hosted by the New England Patriots.
20: We won the first game, then we won the second game overtime.
18: They fell one game short of the NFL Flag National Championship in Ohio. But this season, they're ready to go all the way.
1: You girls know who Marcus Jones is with the Patriots. I have something to show you.
23: Hey girls, it's Marcus Jones here. Just want to say good luck. I know you guys have been working so hard and looking forward to the season. Go ahead and make Barrington proud. Let's get it.
1: What does that mean to you guys? You're an NFL player.
20: A lot.
1: Support you.
18: So, what does cooking look like this season?
1: Can we make it to the championship game?
20: Yes.
1: For the record, that flag you guys saw me pull was the only one that I grabbed.
25: We need the slow-mo replay.
1: No, you don't. Yeah. No, you don't.
16: Fall on the hips.
1: It really is. That's what they were telling me. You got to keep them moving. But also, just yesterday, Oregon joined the ranks, the 25th state, to sanction girls' flag as a varsity sport. It's growing so quickly, and Roger Goodell sees the payoff in the stands.
16: Sure.
1: He thinks if you're playing this game, you're more likely to be a fan for life.
16: Yep.
1: Those girls lit up when I shared that message with them for Marcus Jones.
25: Yes, they did.
1: And I realized the quickest way to get in with some tweens, we started playing the name game. They're like, do you know Drake May?
16: Sure.
1: Do you know Josh Allen?
16: Yeah.
1: So now I've got a whole bunch of videos on my phone that next time I work a Patriots game, next time I work a Bills game, I've got to be showing
25: so
1: those
25: quarterbacks. So you're on the tween chat.
1: Oh, yeah.
25: Yeah.
1: Oh,
16: well,
25: yeah.
16: Somewhere, pickleball's in the corner crying. Because there's a new fastest growing sport in America.
25: Yes.
16: But as a dad of three girls young, I love to see that.
26: Yeah. Listen, I will say this also. I coach my son's flag football team. For a lot of parents who are a little skittish about having your kid play like football, tackle football, it's a great alternative. And it also, at least, well, it's supposed to teach like teamwork. On our team, we're having some trouble. But it's supposed to teach.
16: Must be the coaching.
1: The thing that really blew me away.
26: We haven't won a game yet. Not one game. We haven't
1: The thing that really blew me away with these girls, though, was their confidence.
25: Yeah.
1: Their excitement to play
16: Love
1: the
16: it.
1: Game, but their confidence in doing it. Having a blast. And you just need the flag belt.
16: Right.
1: You don't need a $500 bat.
26: Yep.
1: You don't need the
16: That's
1: pads.
16: That's a great call,
1: the
16: too.
1: The gear is out of it.
16: And everybody can do it.
1: Yeah.
26: We spent half our practice saying, eyes on the hips, eyes on the hips, follow the hips, follow the hips. So, again, to no avail, though.
16: All right. Great story.
27: Back on a Tuesday morning. A little extra camera time to these happy faces here in Rockefeller Plaza. Top of the morning dome.
25: I'm practicing. I love that.
27: We're counting down, of course, counting down to our one-of-a-kind adventure to Ireland.
25: Can't wait.
27: Entire show, all 4 hours, heading across the pond for what is certainly going to be an unforgettable Friday morning, live from the Emerald Isle.
25: I hope we get to learn to river dance
16: Can't
25: or something. Have
16: that.
25: You always
16: Why
25: wanted to
16: will.
25: Irish dance? We do?
1: It's happening.
25: Oh, good. Oh, there
1: Lots
25: we go.
16: Things
25: yeah.
16: happening. Coming up in this half hour, one of our favorites is here, superstar chef Erin French, who, by the way, is out here on the plaza right now handing out copies of her latest cookbook from her restaurant, The Lost Kitchen. And just ahead, she's going to give us a little taste of what's inside that cookbook, including a little cozy fall recipe of some delicious pork chops.
26: Yes.
25: Oh, wow. So I know. That's like your Super Bowl.
1: A new cookbook.
25: Yes.
1: What
25: yes.
1: more do you need?
25: Yeah.
28: Hey, guys, we want to take a second to congratulate our longtime weather producer. I know you're listening, Don Zanikas. He just became a grandfather for the first time. Adorable Maeva was born on October 8th. So, so precious. Baby, Dad Barry, and Mom

0: performed back with Amy Grant rocking our Plaza stage back in 2003, performing her pop hit, Every Heartbeat. The acclaimed singer-songwriter has spanned genres in her career, 6 Grammy wins, 19 nominations to her name. She also has a star on the Hollywood Walk of Fame. And earlier this year, Amy released her first album of original music in more than a decade. Now she's out with a deluxe edition of that album, The Me That Remains. Welcome back, my friend.
1: Thank you so much.
0: Welcome back. I think the last time we talked on TV was probably 2023. This was on the heels of that bicycle accident that left you with a bit of a brain injury. Mm-hmm. A few years before that, you had open heart surgery.
1: Yeah.
0: As we sit here right now, how are you? How are you doing?
1: I'm good.
0: All good.
1: I'm firing on all pistons, yeah.
0: Did the health journey influence this new album at all?
1: Yeah, I mean, everything influences music. Yeah. But I think I, you know, when you're a kid, you feel invincible.
0: Mm.
1: And all of it kind of makes you go, dang, we like have the day we're in. And there are no guarantees.
0: No, yeah. No, they're not. One of the things you said after the back accident was that sort of changed your relationship with your kids a little bit. How so?
1: It did. Well, for one thing, we'll sit on the front porch and they'll tell stories about me as I was kind of coming back to myself. Mm-hmm. God, you remember the time, Mom? And now, you know, all the kids have launched. We have 5 kids between us, Vince and me. And at this point in life, we get to choose to invest in each other. When you're all under one roof, you know, it's just like forced. But when you're grown, you choose.
0: And one of your daughters participated in the

0: Going to be a duet?
1: Well, when we first, Keith Thomas and I wrote that song, he produced it, and I was signed to two record companies, A&M Records, all my pop music, Word Records, all my faith music. And both of them were going, you know, because what do we do with it? So A&M said, hey, maybe we could do a duet with Aretha.
0: Aretha Franklin.
1: Yeah.
0: Yeah.
1: Anything. And I said, why don't you just brown bag it and put it out and see if anybody likes it? And somebody, you know, slipped it to a radio station in Southern California. And
0: the rest is history.
1: Yeah.
0: In the middle of all of your music writing these days, you're performing, you're traveling, you're mothering, you've developed a new hobby as well. You've got a bit of a green thumb now.
1: Well, once in my life, I wanted to do a garden the way that this author, Ruth Stout, she wrote a book 50 years ago called The No-Work Garden, which is a misnomer, but I did it. Yeah.
0: What are you growing these days?
1: Well, we're just about done.
0: Okay.
1: A lot of tomatoes, a lot of peppers, watermelon, beans.
0: Okay, a little bit of everything.
1: Zucchini.
0: When we come back after the break, you're going to perform the title track off the album.
1: I am.
0: The Me That Remains.
1: Yeah.
0: Tell me about that song.
1: Well, the song started as a poem. I asked Mac McAnally if he would help me finish it. And you know, everybody is recovering from something, if nothing else, just the passage of time. Every day you got to wrap your arms around your own life and say, well, here I am. And I've got today to live.
0: Amen to that. So good to have you. So good to see you again.
1: So good to see you.
0: When we come back, Amy's going to perform just for us. That's going to happen in just a moment. But first, this is Today on NBC.

0: Oh, welcome back. We are in great company here with Amy Grant. Almost cried just seeing her. I've loved her for so long. And let's hear her sing, shall we?
1: Yes, performing the title track from her latest album, The Me That Remains. Amy Grant, take it away.

0: Amy, it was beautiful. Amy Grant, thank you, thank you, thank you.
1: That's how you do it.
0: She's not done yet. Amy and the band are going to come back with another song in our third hour as well. Thank you.
1: That's right. Thank you, Amy.
2: Thank you.
1: Mac, thank you. Jonathan, nice work as well. Guys, we are going to do a little cooking when we come back. Some fall favorites. Our friend Aaron French is here from The Lost Kitchen, so we'll get to that. Got a new cookbook and do some pork chops. This morning keeps getting better and better. But first, this is Today on NBC.

0: We are back with Today Food. Of course, one of our absolute favorites, Aaron French, is here, chef and owner of the celebrated restaurant, The Lost Kitchen. It's in Freedom, Maine, and you'll never go there because it's impossible to get in. That's how good it is. This morning, she's out with Volume 3 of the best-selling The Lost Kitchen cookbook series. This one sees the supper. Chef, always good to see you. I love that you're here with pork chops because, as I've always said, with pork chops, eating them in the late 1970s, early 80s was a different pork chop than what you guys do.
1: Indeed.
0: But tell me about the cookbook in this particular series.
1: So this book, out of all the books that I've created, is my favorite. This one is really about seizing urgency, slowing down, and embracing moments. You really have to slow down to really enjoy food.
2: Perfect.
1: And this one, to me, she gives us all of the messaging to do that. It's about moments. So we design it with moments. We give you full menus, and you can just...
0: But you've always cooked like that, right? And your spot recognizes that,
1: yeah.
0: That the sort of zen in cooking and the slowing down and all of the sum of all of the little details that you pay attention to is what creates the magic.
1: Yes. Seasonal, intentional, and slow.
0: Yeah. Okay. Well, let's get to it.
1: So we are starting today with some sugar chops. This is a really nice time
0: here
1: to be making this. So we're going to make a brine. So yes, we're going to start with water. We've got two different kinds of sugar. We've got white sugar and brown sugar.
0: Mm-hmm.
1: You're going to get that simmering. Add in some bay leaves. Mm-hmm. Bring that to a simmer. And that's going to infuse lots of flavor. It's going to make it nice and sweet. You're going to let that cool for a bit overnight is what I like to do is make that the day before.
0: Mm-hmm.
1: And then pop in the refrigerator. And then you have this gorgeous brine infused with all of that sweetness, the bay leaf. I dump it right over the pork chops here. So, Carson, if you want to just...
0: So, has this been marinating overnight or no?
1: So, you're going to marinate this overnight now.
0: Okay.
1: So, you're going to cool the brine, marinate the pork chops overnight, and that's going to infuse all of the flavor. It's going to make these nice and sweet, and I just love sweetness with pork chops.
0: Yep.
1: So, after those have refrigerated overnight and got all that flavor, I just take them on out. We like to let them... I like to dry them off on paper towel because one trick... You never want to put wet meat in a nice searing cast iron skillet because you're going to burn yourself. You're not going to get a nice sear.
0: Right.
1: So you want to dry these off.
0: It's going to work against everything you want to happen, which is develop a crust.
1: Yeah, you want to get a nice flavor on that. So you're going to dry these off, and then this is when I season it because I did this on purpose, so I didn't put the salt in the brine because some people get a little scared about that. So this one you can sort of control a little more.
0: Right, we had two different types of sugar. There wasn't any salt initially in the brine.
1: No salt in this brine. This is for at-home cooks who get scared and might, so you're not going to over brine it. You won't over salt these. They're going to be perfectly seasoned. So it's got the sugar inside, the crusty salt on the outside.
0: Mm-hmm.
1: We get them in a nice hot cast iron skillet with some olive oil, sear them, and we just want to get the first side nice and brown. And then what I like to do is flip them over. So now you can see like nice crust on those. We're getting
0: love
1: a nice crust. And then if you want to throw in a few pats of butter.
0: Yeah.
1: And this is where we start to get like the really gorgeous flavor. We throw in some rosemary, and that butter is going to infuse with all of that rosemary flavor. And then you're just going to baste them as the butter starts to melt.
0: I feel like I see this a lot, a double fat play. People think when they put olive oil down that you can't come in with butter on top of that. But I see that all the time.
1: I love it because the olive oil, you can get nice and hot, and then the butter is going to just give it that flavor. So we're going to cook those until they're nice and just still a little bit pink.
0: But this is where we've changed over the decades, because in the 80s, pork had to be like 175 degrees.
1: No.
0: And now we've lowered that temp.
1: Yeah.
0: To whatever it is, 140.
1: You still want a juicy chop, so don't be terrified about keeping it just a little bit.
0: A little pink in there is okay.
1: Yes, you can see there's a little pink there.
0: Right.
1: It's
0: guys,
1: also going to be juicy.
3: That's delicious.
1: Pork chops in the morning,
3: delicious.
1: Right?
0: You taste a little bit of that sweetness from the brine overnight?
4: Yes.
1: Yeah, you get
4: the crispy fat on the edges.
1: Definitely.
3: And the salad, too, by the way.
5: But it's delicate. It's so nice.
1: It's delicate, and then we have a really nice pairing to go with this, so we've made this easy. So to go with the pork chops, we have a really nice autumn panzanella, and panzanella is usually like very summery. You would do tomatoes, basil, all of that. But this is the autumn version.
0: Hmm.
1: So we're just going to make a sage vinaigrette with this. And so we've got a little bit of olive oil here and a bit of lemon juice. And then I'm just going to add in some lemon zest and a little bit of Dijon. And then we've got a little bit of rice wine vinegar, which is kind of... Oh, sorry, I've got...
0: Honey?
1: Yeah, I've got honey.
0: Yeah.
1: So we're going to add all this in and make our vinaigrette. And then...
0: A little Dijon.
1: Yeah, so we get that all whisked up. Carson, if you want to keep whisking that...
0: Is that like yesterday's bread? Is that what you use?
1: Yesterday's bread works really well, and I like to just break it up, and so you get these nice little bits. So you get all the crispy bits. And so again, cast iron skillet, lots of olive oil, and you just get this toasted bread. You want to get all those crispy bits so it still tastes kind of soft on the inside but crispy on the outside. And there's nothing better than, like, warm, crusty bread soaking up vinaigrette.
0: Yes.
1: So once we get them toasted, we're going to take them and then we're going to toss them with the salad. So
2: dressing is delicious.
1: Oh, delicious. Yeah, it's got all the fall flavors. So
0: we make this panzanella salad and add a chicken in here and do like a little protein play on top of it.
1: Oh, yeah, totally. And that's the flexibility of this. So you can start with all of this. You've got apples, so fresh apples. I like to use nice tart apples. And then you've got your croutons. You've got cheddar cheese, which I think is a really nice mix here. We've got some walnuts and then some fresh sage that I just like to rip in here. And you just toss the dressing in, and it's so easy. It together. It soaks up all the flavor, and it just is a nice fall flavor to go with all of this. And, yeah.
0: That's gorgeous.
1: Everything comes together. You've got a full menu.
0: Hey, how many books are going to be in this Lost Kitchen series? This is number three.
1: Should we keep going?
3: Yeah.
0: Is that the whole idea? Just keep adding to it, right?
1: So much fun with this. This book in particular means a lot to me. It's dedicated to my dad, who I lost this year.
0: And, oh, I'm sorry.
1: And that taught me really about seizing urgency of like saying like we just have to slow down.
0: Yeah.
1: We have to make moments to come together and bring people we love to be with us. Because
0: seize the supper.
1: This is the time we have. We have to seize it.
0: Erin, thanks so much. Good to see you. And she'll be back in the third hour with more must-have recipes. Of course, you can find all of these at today.com/food. And be sure to check out Seize the Supper wherever books are sold.
4: This morning on the third hour of Today, under arrest, actress Selma Blair facing a judge overnight after a chaotic scene on a cross-country flight. Blair accused of attacking flight attendants, a police officer, and a nurse. What her attorneys are saying about the incident. Plus, final approach.
5: We're right on target, so here's our island right here.
4: The expedition searching for Amelia Earhart's plane nearing the remote island where she may have crash-landed. An inside look at their daunting journey and the major challenges they still face. And then later, award-winning actress Holland Taylor live in Studio 1A telling us about taking on the role of Matthew McConaughey's mom. And Grammy winner Amy Grant live in Studio 1A as well. She'll have a special performance for us today, Tuesday, October 13th, 2026.
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4: And a good Tuesday morning, too. Welcome to this third hour of Today. I'm Craig. We've got Dylan here, our friend Laura Jarrett.
7: Cousin Laura.
4: Cousin Laura came back
7: more.
4: Al, of course, he got an early start in the Irish assignment. Thank you so much for starting your Tuesday morning off with us. It's a busy morning. We're going to just get right to that incident on a cross-country flight that landed actress Selma Blair in handcuffs.
2: Witnesses say she became violent on a flight from L.A. to New York. Multiple law enforcement sources say she had to be restrained.
8: So she's accused of getting physical with the flight attendants and later assaulting a police officer as well as a nurse. Our Sam Brock has been following the story all morning long for us. Hey, Sam. What do we know?
9: Guys, good morning. 24 hours ago, Selma Blair was on a plane. Fast forward now, she was in a Queens County courthouse overnight facing assault charges at arraignment and paying a $20,000 bond. It's not just, guys, the airplane outburst. According to a criminal affidavit, Blair removed her leg from a stretcher on the way to the hospital and kicked a police officer in the face, neck, and chest. Blair pleading not guilty to the state charges and her attorneys calling this a medical emergency.
10: These new images show legally blonde actress Selma Blair looking distraught after facing arraignment on multiple assault charges.
11: Yes, sir.
10: All of it following a chaotic flight from LAX to New York's JFK Airport.
12: One flight attendant and one passenger that sustained some minor injuries, a bloody nose as well as some bite marks as well.
10: A pilot on Delta Flight 938 radioing air traffic control for help.
12: The disruptive passenger also bashed her head on the bulkhead.
10: Multiple law enforcement sources telling NBC New York that Blair attacked two flight attendants, leaving one with a laceration and one with a bite mark. The incident prompting a level one disturbance that locked down the plane, and Blair also had to be restrained in flight. According to those same sources, Blair then allegedly kicked a Port Authority police officer repeatedly in the head on the way to the hospital and assaulted a nurse when they got there, prompting those local assault charges. A rep for Blair did not address the specific allegations, but told NBC News Selma experienced a medical emergency that led to the alleged conduct. Upon landing, she received immediate medical attention and is currently in stable condition. In court Monday, Blair's attorney said that she missed several doses of her medication that controls severe neurological symptoms and boarded the flight after working extensive hours, also injuring herself.
13: Ms. Blair actually fell and hit her head.
7: These factors, Your Honor, coupled with the altitude, resulted in a state of severe confusion and disorientation.
10: Blair was diagnosed with multiple sclerosis in 2018 and has talked openly about her health journey, including earlier this year here on Today.
11: I am really, really well. I'm relapse-free and I'm happy.
10: This is not the first time Blair's had an incident in the skies. In June 2016, she was accused of causing a disturbance on board an L.A.-bound flight and had to be removed from the plane, telling Vanity Fair that she mixed medication with alcohol, causing her to, quote, black out. And in her 2022 memoir, Mean Baby, she chronicles several incidents, including biting other celebrities. In an interview with Savannah after the memoir was released, Blair acknowledging past missteps, but also growth.
11: I'm really, really happy to be able to walk into this space of empowerment and realizing I am a calm and stable grown-up. I'm okay, even though I've not always been.
9: Okay, so as for where we go from here, court is adjourned until January on those state charges. All that Blair said during court last night was, yes, Your Honor, when asked about understanding the charges against her. NBC News has not been able to reach her attorneys for comment, but they did say in court last night that she did not get onto that plane with any intention of this happening. And we should also say she did plead not guilty last night to those charges.
13: All right. Thanks, Sam.
14: Now we turn to just a new attempt to solve one of the world's great mysteries that has endured for generations.
2: Right now, a search team is preparing to cross a remote island in the South Pacific. They're looking for Amelia Earhart's plane, following clues that point to the possibility that she may have crashed there. Our Tom Costello has been following their journey from the beginning. Tom, this story, it's so fascinating.
15: Yeah. I mean, when we talk remote, you guys, we're talking 5 days by boat to get there, right? You can't fly there. There's no landing strip. There's no place to refuel. And now they've got to cut their way through the jungle, haul all their equipment to that lagoon, searching for her missing plane. Take a look at that image one more time, the lagoon. And what is that right there? What is that? Is that her plane? The missing Lockheed 10E Electra? Or what do you guys think? Is that just a fallen coconut tree in the water? Sunset in the South Pacific after a five-day voyage, often battling rough seas and gray skies. The search for Amelia Earhart's plane on final approach to the remote island of Nicomoraro.
5: I guess that we're right on target, so here's our island right here.
15: Among the members of the Turaya object team, Sarisha Bandla. Once on the island, the team will cut their way through the thick vegetation to get to that lagoon, where they hope to answer the question, is that Amelia Earhart's missing plane, a Lockheed 10E Electra sitting in the sand?
16: Amelia Earhart on a globe-girdling flight with navigator Fred Noonan.
15: For nearly 90 years, the world has wondered what happened to Earhart and Noonan. Many researchers believe they may have crash-landed on Nicomoraro, very close to where her last radio calls for help may have originated.
17: It's a big island. It's 3 by 1 miles. It's not Tom Hanks and Castaway.
15: Over the years, more evidence was found on the island. Glass bottles dating from the 1930s, a U.S.-made zipper, a woman's makeup compact, a medicine vial with the partially legible letters UCA Pharmacy. Earhart lived in Toluca Lake, California. A human skull thought to be female near an old campsite on the island. A woman's partial shoe and a sextant navigational box. Amelia Earhart was on the faculty at Purdue University, which helped pay for her plane. Now, Purdue is funding the search. The 17 members will return to the boat at night, sleeping in these special pods below deck.
18: I think they're really excited about the prospect of solving a mystery that's been bedeviling the world for the last 9 decades.
15: And we could know within days whether Earhart's plane has been resting in that lagoon for 90 years. Yeah, what do you guys think? Purdue, by the way, the Purdue University Foundation, they ultimately want to raise money and excavate that plane. If it is the plane, bring it back to the university where they've already named the airport terminal they have after her. But that's the big question, right? Is this a lot of money spent
14: right
15: to dig out a tree, or Is it, in fact, the so-called smoking gun? What do you guys think?
2: I don't know. If it is the plane, then it's all worth it.
14: Well, Dylan, you just made a good point about the time lapse of the satellite imagery.
2: Yeah, it hasn't really moved. It hasn't washed away.
15: Yes.
2: I feel like a tree wouldn't hold up that well.
19: Right.
15: Okay, I got to tell you, we could go on for half an hour. But here's the bottom line. That satellite image captured that, whatever that is, captured that after a storm came through and washed away the sand, right? So, and then now, since then, the sand has recovered whatever it was. So now they've got to go in, and they think maybe it's going to be about 4 or 5 feet of sand that they've got to sift through, scan, to try to find whatever it is.
2: Get some buckets. Move the sand.
15: Right.
2: Move the sand real
15: quick. Pail, buckets. Yeah.
19: Get your three kids out there.
14: Tom, thank you.
2: I'll have it done in no time.
14: By the way, this is like your favorite story right now.
2: I love this story.
14: I know. Let's hope it actually is the plane, though. Let's hope. Today's checklist is coming up. We're going to switch up skincare for this colder weather that's coming. Some changes to make in the morning and at night. And then look who's here. We always love it when Holland Taylor stops by. There she is. We're going to chat about her new series, Brothers, that really blurs the line between rumor and reality. When the third...

0: So we all swap out our wardrobes when the weather gets a little colder, but it's just as important to switch up our skincare too. And on today's checklist, we are freshening up our routines to keep our skin happy and healthy in the months ahead. Board certified dermatologist Dr. Angela Lamb is here. Lamb is here to help us. Dr. Lamb, nice to see you. Nice. So after all that sun, our skin can look a little bit weathered. What are some signs of sun damage and how to treat it?
1: Yes. So people don't always take care of their skin during the summer the way I would like. So they're getting more sun, sometimes some sunburn that they're trying to recover from, and they have dark spots, uneven tone, and then that rough texture from maybe not exfoliating as much, getting the sand, the wind. And so really we just want them to have some tools that they can go into the fall kind of trying to undo some of that damage.
0: Great.
1: So what does that look like? So you have vitamin C that really targets those brown spots that we talked about, niacinamide that really helps with that redness and inflammation, as well as azelaic acid that can help with some bumps and also some of that redness, or people that suffer from rosacea, which also tends to flare in the summer as well.
0: Terrific.
2: Okay, so if we're going to rework our routine here, let's start with cleansers. What should we be looking for?
1: All right, so in the summer, the skin just intrinsically makes more oil. And so you want to transition in the winter to things that are going to have moisturizers infused. So you want to add that moisture, you want to guard the skin, and then you want to look for, actually, there are some buzzwords in the labels. Instead of getting overwhelmed by like, oh, does it have this ingredient or that ingredient, you want to look for milky cleansers, hydrating, things that are nourishing, that are going to trap that moisture in and help you as the temperature decreases.
2: Okay. And you say do an active audit.
1: Yes. Yes. So you want to change some things up. So you definitely can exfoliate in the fall, but not over exfoliate. So you want to actually look at the ingredients. This is when you want to kind of target those ingredients. You want to decrease things that have AHAs or alpha hydroxy acids, beta hydroxy acids, or retinols, because all of those things lead to more skin cell turnover, which you don't really want in the fall.
2: Okay. And they can be drying?
1: Yes, definitely.
2: Okay. Mm-hmm. Now to Craig's favorite step, the serums.
3: I do love a serum.
2: Yeah, you know. We all love a serum.
1: Yes. So again, temperature dropping, radiators going up, moisture decreasing in the air, and you want to have things that are going to really guard your skin against that. So you're looking for ingredients. So this is when you want to actually read the labels. Hyaluronic acid, glycerin, ceramides, those are all things that go in and help your skin barrier, help keep it nice and smooth, and add that first layer before you go on to things like moisturizers.
2: Okay.
1: We're going to talk
2: about.
1: Should
2: this all be in one product?
1: Not necessarily.
2: Okay.
1: You can look for products that have one ingredient in each, but you don't need to do three different serums. Maybe look for one that has hyaluronic acid a few times a week, and then another one that has glycerin another time a week.
2: Okay.
1: Yeah.
3: So now when it comes to serums, you've always taught us that you got to lock that serum in with a little moisturizer.
1: Yes. Uh-huh.
3: What kind of moisturizers should we be using in the fall?
1: Look for something thicker. Again, so you have that serum first, but then you're going to trap the moisture in, and you want to look for things that have that overnight moisture trappage. So you want to look for maybe a mask with extra hydration, and then, of course, never skip the SPF for sure.
3: A lot of folks do that in the fall and winter.
1: Yeah.
3: They just assume it's not so hot. I don't need to.
1: Just because it's overcast, just because it's cold, you still need that.
3: We've taken care of the face. Let's talk about the rest of the body. What should we be doing?
1: Don't neglect it. So this is something people look at the face, and again, one thing to note is on the face, you want to wash your face with slightly cooler water in the fall, because sometimes that very, very hot water can take out the moisture. That also applies in the shower. So I like to call it hot-ish. I was thinking like it's hot-ish a word, but you want to use hot-ish water when you're taking the shower, and then trap in that moisture. It's actually the water that gets on the skin surface that you want to trap in. So apply a moisturizer within 3 minutes of getting out. Don't neglect the areas that have the thicker skin that tend to get more dried out, like the elbows.
3: You don't want to ask the elbows.
1: Knees, no, you don't.
3: No.
1: I just put on some moisturizer before I came out here.
3: No.
1: And then be careful with things like those wools and the synthetic fabrics around the neck, on the folds, because those can really be a little bit irritating and rub the skin during the fall.
3: Just learned a lot.
0: So many good
2: tips.
0: Can't
2: wait to revamp.
1: I know. Do that audit.
0: No ashy elbows. Dr. Lamb, thank you.
3: Still to come. We're going to catch up with the Emmy Award winner, Holland Taylor. We're going to talk about her latest role, starring opposite Matthew McConaughey and Woody Harrelson in Brothers. And then after that, Sense and Sensibility star Esme Creed-Miles stopping by. We're going to hear all about how she landed the role and the special bonds that she formed on set when the third

0: We are back now with an award-winning actress who has taken on so many memorable roles. Holland Taylor won an Emmy for her performance as Judge Kittleson in the drama series The Practice.
1: She went on to play Professor Stromwell in Legally Blonde and the sharp-tongued Evelyn Harper in Two and a Half Men.
2: Loved Evelyn Harper. Now she is starring in Brothers. Matthew McConaughey and Woody Harrelson play fictionalized versions of themselves, and Holland plays Matthew's mother, who stirs up trouble when she reveals a long-buried secret. Take a look.
3: Now listen to me. I told you there is nothing for you to be bothered about, but you just can't leave well enough alone, can you? And now you done kicked over a hornet's nest.
4: Oh, you only got one of those.
2: Welcome back.
3: Well, thank you very much. Glad to be here.
2: So you play this Mom Mac is the character that you play, and this is mother of Matthew McConaughey in the series. How did you make Mom Mac your own?
3: Well, you know, they're not really playing themselves, because then it would be a story about movie stars.
2: Right.
3: Yeah. So I did not want to exactly copy what Mom Mac in real life is like. So I just created my own composite of you know, wizened, tan, leather-beaten, blonde, teased, well, you see the hair there.
5: I love the whole look.
3: And like when I got that wig, I ordered that wig for my guy, and I said, make it a mane of blonde and white hair and without about 3 months' worth of roots.
2: Yeah.
3: Because she doesn't have money to go to the hairdresser every day. So I just, you know, I just went with my imagination.
2: Did you talk to the real Mom Mac?
3: No, that's why I wanted to avoid that, because I wasn't playing the actual mother, just as they are not really playing exactly themselves. So I just went towards her type, and I've been told a lot about her. So I just was sort of like her and sort of not.
1: Yeah. We've talked a lot about the rumor versus the reality. Where do you actually come down on the truth here?
3: Well, I don't know. They might be and they might not be. I mean, they could be, but then again, they could not be. I mean, you just don't exactly know for sure.
2: Sounds like you're on the fence.
3: You can surmise a lot of things about something you know nothing about.
0: What was it like getting to work with both of them?
3: They are so fantastic. Yeah. You know the thing about working 10,000 hours makes you an expert on something?
2: Mm-hmm.
3: Well, they've done more than 10,000 hours of acting, and they're so incredibly gifted at doing everything. Something extremely serious and something extremely fey and lighthearted and crazy. And they're so different. I mean, Matthew is really like a philosopher king.
1: Mm-hmm.
3: He's very much in his head. He's very much processing everything into thought. And Woody says, well, why would you spend any time thinking?
2: I mean,
3: Woody,
2: it's made of action.
3: Yeah. Woody's just playing. Woody's playful. Not to say he doesn't have a mind. He's the most well-read man I know.
2: Oh, I know.
3: He reads 2 books a week. He reads constantly. He doesn't have a phone. You look at him sitting in the wings, and he's reading a book, a serious book, a hardbound book. And he's very, very, very, very surprising.
2: And I also love the friendship that they've had for years.
3: Like 30
2: years.
3: Just
2: a real-life friendship. Not Hollywood friendship.
3: You know, they are like brothers in a way, in the sense that they act like brothers. Mm. But they are not similar at all. They are very dissimilar types, but they could be brothers.
2: Your longtime partner, Sarah Paulson, you guys have always been so supportive of each other. Would you guys ever do a project together?
3: We were just talking about that, about a particular project, and I said, I don't know, it seems kind of ew.
2: What was the project?
3: Oh, I'm not going to say now.
1: But I just thought, ew.
3: I mean, I just don't. I said, wouldn't it be creepy? She said, kinda.
2: Yeah.
3: I said, so we don't really want to.
2: Okay, so not that project,
1: so
2: but maybe another project.
3: No, we don't think we would ever like the idea.
2: Okay, all right.
1: Fair enough. So many things are getting reboots nowadays, right? Movies and shows. Are there any of your old characters that you would be willing to perhaps revisit?
3: God, a couple of them. Well, Professor Stromwell in Legally Blonde was a great character, a great character. And that was a lot of fun to do. I would love to. She would be a Supreme Court justice by then.
1: Ooh.
3: I think.
2: Well, you give that some thought.
3: I would like to play a Supreme Court justice in her personality.
2: What about Evelyn from Two and a Half Men?
3: I've actually done her sufficiently.
2: Okay. Sounds like a hard no there. Thank you for coming back.
3: My pleasure, always.
2: Come back anytime, Holland.
3: My pleasure.
2: New episodes of Brothers drop Wednesdays on Apple TV.
0: All right, coming up, we are catching up with one of the stars of the highly anticipated new movie, Sense and Sensibility. Esme Creed Miles is here to tell us about stepping into the world of Jane Austen. And then on Today Food, we are whipping up the perfect meal to warm you up on a cool fall night. Erin French is back to join us.

0: We are back with one of England's breakout stars who's back on screen in a highly anticipated new film. Esme Creed Miles made her on-screen debut at just 7 years old. There she is, Shirley Temple and Mr. Lonely.
1: Then she took on the title role in the action thriller Hannah, and now she is playing Marion Dashwood in the new Jane Austen adaptation of Sense and Sensibility.
2: The film follows Marion's coming of age as she navigates first loves, family, and finding her perfect match.
3: The man who loves me must burn with it. With all his passions without the slightest restraint or hesitation. And his tastes must in every point coincide with my own. If such a man exists. Indeed, I despair at ever finding him. I require so much.
2: Esme, good morning. It's so great to have you here.
4: Hi.
2: So this is your Jane Austen debut. What's it like to take on such an iconic role?
4: It's a real honor. I think Austen represents something for women and female authorship that is really rebellious in spirit. And I think Georgia, our director, and all of us really wanted to capture that with the film. I think now more than ever, we need stories about female resilience and sisterhood. Austen was writing at a time where women, they couldn't even own the properties that they lived in and had no financial or legal independence at all. And so the fact that she wrote those books and those stories, you know, the film and the movie starts out with these women have nothing because when their father dies, they have no autonomy in relation to the home that they've grown up in. So I think it's really special, and I think we need stories like that. So even beyond the joy and the romance and all the fun, I think if people leave being reminded of what is precious for us to protect as a society, I think that's really cool to be a part of a film like that.
0: We heard that you got a little redo on the audition.
4: Yes. What
0: happened in the first audition?
4: I was very nervous, a little like I am right now.
0: You don't seem nervous.
4: Audition like settings are very bizarre. You know, you're going in and there's all these people and you have to like make a good impression, and I don't know, I forgot my lines or something, and India, our brilliant producer, jokes that I was really terrible. and I was, and I called my agent, and I was like, there's no way. And she was like, oh, don't worry, like, you know, next one. And then I didn't hear anything for a minute, and I think they liked something that I did in a way, and were like, we'll give her another go. And so I went in and I did a few more, but the first one was really bad. So keep trying.
0: Well, I'm glad they gave you another chance.
2: They saw something in it.
4: Yes.
2: Yeah, which is great.
5: It all worked out.
1: You were talking about the sisterhood of the story, and in many ways, the story really is a love story between these sisters. And we interviewed your sister, your co-star, Daisy Edgar-Jones, yesterday. What was the dynamic like on set? Because you two had actually worked together before.
4: Yes, we have. I mean, she really is, like, one of my absolute best friends in the world. And so I think if you told our teenage selves that we would be doing this together at this age, I think we would have freaked out. I mean, it's just crazy. I mean, yeah, she's just the best. And we had a real fun. We were just laughing all the time. And I think hopefully people can feel that energy.
2: Well, she was just here yesterday and she left us a message for
4: you.
2: Okay,
4: nice.
6: Esme, welcome to the Today Show. I had a quick question for you for your first Today Show interview. What was the funniest anecdote from set that you can think of?
4: I actually wasn't there, but I love the story of how George Mackay ripped his trousers in the scene where they're running up. I don't know if I can spoil it. There's a very cool scene between Daisy and George at the end of the movie. It's very beautiful. It'll make everybody cry. And he ripped his trousers during that scene. And I heard about it afterwards, which was very funny. And then there were lots of dogs everywhere, so lots of smells.
0: Ripped pants and smells, yes. By the way, before we let you go, congratulations.
4: Thank you.
0: We heard about the engagement. This is very exciting.
4: Thank you.
0: Have we made plans? Have we set a date yet?
4: No, I made a joke yesterday that this whole press tour has kind of felt like a wedding because there's been like flowers everywhere and it's kind of beautiful. I'm like, I need to get focused to do my floral arrangements.
2: Yeah, because just take notes
4: been, like,
2: along the way.
4: Flower, like all the carpets are so beautiful and Yeah, so I'm kind of having a long wedding right now.
0: Good.
4: Enjoy.
2: Yeah. I love that. It's such a pleasure to have you here. Thank you so much.
4: Thank you, guys. Thank you.
2: And Sense and Sensibility from our sister company, Focus Features. It hits theaters October 16th.
1: Still to come here, we are back in the kitchen with Erin French whipping up two cozy recipes that are perfect.